0: dad in a movie I was at, I'd want to take a picture with them. It's so stupid.
1: But you bring food into the movie theater. Why can't you take food out of the movie theater? Famously, because he just revealed it earlier in the show, Aaron Goldhammer brings a burrito. He smuggles burritos into movies.
0: A little turkey sandwich, a little pork banh mi, perhaps.
1: What?
0: Can I interest you? Oh, yeah. Oh, I do. Gourmet. What are you talking about?
1: What does your wife's purse smell like? Amber and Ian is presented by Progressive Insurance. Round out your protection with life, phone, and pet health insurance. That, of course, is the voice of Aaron Goldhammer. He's filling in for Ian tonight here on Amber and Ian. Ian is in Chicago at Big Ten Media Days. He's been giving us all the goods. We just had an opportunity to play him talking to Dan Lanning. If you missed that, check out the podcast on the ESPN app. But it's also NFL training camp, which means that we've got sound from around the NFL. Let's sound on, sound off.
2: They said it, but what did they really mean?
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1: And Aaron Goldhammer tonight. So let's start, Aaron, with Josh Allen. Buffalo Bills quarterback. He was asked about all the changes for the Buffalo Bills.
4: Knew everything. Got a new stadium, a new coach. Personal life. Got a lot of news in my life too. So it is different. And you know, change always. You know, change isn't always the easiest, but sometimes it's for the better. And you know, we just gotta keep moving forward. And stop hating on the jerseys, guys. I don't know if you guys are hating. I don't know. I don't see anything, but they're great. I honestly, like, speaking of new, right? It's a new look. It is. I understand that. But we gotta be new. And I think these jerseys kind of are symbolic of that. And I'm excited to wear them. We had a lot of people that put in a lot of hard work for these jerseys, and it symbolizes a lot of newness, and that I am excited about.
0: The jerseys, Josh, are terrible. And if you approved them, I'm holding you and Haley Steinfeld both responsible.
1: Oh, and Haley.
0: Yeah. Because, Amber, they look like a Mid-American Conference team. Like, get the heck out of here. There's, like, this gray color with the blue, the logo on the helmet. Look, the Bills have one of the best logos in sports. Don't mess with perfection. They should wear these once ever and then burn them and get rid of them completely.
1: I have a really hard time getting worked up about jerseys. I am not like most people. I like new jerseys. I like innovation. I like fun when the NBA does, you know, their City Vice jerseys and all that kind of stuff. Color splash that we've done in the NFL, all that stuff. I like all that kind of stuff. I think it's fun. I'm not a traditionalist when it comes to jerseys. All of that being said, these just don't look like the Buffalo Bills to me in any way. It's just not connoting Bills to me. So they're not my favorite. I'm not going to have my... I'm not going to get all... My panties aren't getting in a bunch, Goldhammer.
0: You're what?
1: I didn't have another way to say it. I didn't have another... I was trying to work around it. And I'm like, I'm
0: Is
1: just going to say the
0: about
1: thing.
0: Her, I was talking about the Bills uniforms. You're talking about your underwear. Let's get
1: and
0: to the
1: not
0: next
1: in a bunch. Over the Bills uniforms.
0: Yeah, you're making me uncomfortable over here. Can we please? Lamar right, Jackson, I believe, is next. All
1: Lamar
0: right?
1: Jackson, the Ravens quarterback, was asked about his contract talks.
5: Yeah, man, I'm going to keep it the same way I've been keeping it. You know, not here. You know, it's private between me and the GM. Yes, sir.
6: You noticed Patrick's new deal. And obviously, there's some other guys that will have new deals probably next year.
5: To be honest, I really haven't been paying attention to anything on social media except the 69 thing, the ratings, whatever it is. But I seen that, you know, people were tagging me in that, so that's why I was able to see that. But I really don't be following anything like that.
6: What are your thoughts on the 69
5: ranking? It is what it is. You know, I play football. I don't care about rankings.
0: From what I know of Lamar, that is complete and total cap. Lamar is on social media.
1: Look at you with the cap.
0: Lamar, you're on social media all the time, according to sources close to you. And I'll leave it there. He's one of the great regular season quarterbacks of all time. And Amber, I'll defend Lamar in this way. The fact that he was number 69 in the NFL's ranking of the top 100 players, he's more number 6 than he is number 69.
1: Yeah, it's absolute absurdity. But he knows about it. It's funny because we played two back-to-back clips there of Lamar Jackson and Josh Allen both claiming that they don't see anything while also reciting exactly what we're all seeing. Because Josh Allen in the previous clip had said, stop hating on the jerseys. And then he said, oh, I'm not paying attention. I don't know what's out there. It's like,
0: They all listen. They all watch. They all have social media. They're all people of the world. And if they don't see it, somebody close to them does. All the time. It's one of the things I've learned doing this for a long time.
1: So Joe Burrow, he also probably pays attention to all sorts of things. The Bengals quarterback revealed, though, that he has a new hobby he's picked up this offseason.
7: Got a cool telescope.
8: That telescope?
7: Yeah. Pretty cool.
8: What kind?
7: I don't know what kind it was.
8: What
7: prompted that first thing? I just thought it was cool. Just gather cool things as you get older, man. It's like, I don't know. Just find some cool stuff that I like.
8: So what are you looking at?
7: Galaxies. Nebula, planets, moons, all the above.
9: Aliens.
7: Hopefully one day.
8: Is this something you always wanted, or did you get yours one day?
7: I kind of always wanted one.
0: I'm sorry. If Joe Burrow got a telescope, Amber, Joe Burrow doesn't know anything about that telescope. He couldn't give us the brand name of the telescope. He's like, I'm looking at stars, nebulas.
1: He's
0: at
1: nebula.
0: Planets. Joe, prove to us that you have a telescope, because frankly, I don't believe it. And if you got one, somebody sent it to you and you haven't even set it up yet.
1: He's breaking down nebula, but can't tell you what kind of telescope he got. I don't even know what to make of that. So that was quite the conversation that Joe Burrow and those.
0: I mean, if you're into astronomy, dude, like, it's cool. But from talking, from hearing a 30-second conversation about him, Neil deGrasse Tyson, Amber, he is not.
1: No, I'm with you on that. I don't think Joe has a future as an astronaut or at NASA after his playing days. I think that's what we just learned there. But good, I'm glad he found a hobby. Looking into a telescope, sure, it's a cool thing. Jim Harbaugh, the Los Angeles Chargers head coach, was asked about his quarterback who is now engaged.
10: Yeah, we didn't know till after he told us we're on the quarterback room, and he told us, and he kind of said that it was going to happen this summer, and everything. But yeah, just awesome. Feel great for him, and that's it's awesome. Yeah, Valentine's Day, SoFi. Ooh. Yeah, stuff. Yeah, you just... Little hairs on your arm start standing up, you know? It's like...
0: I can't not smile when I listen to Jim Harbaugh. By the way, Super Bowl 61, Valentine's Day on... ESPN.
1: Oh, I was like, what are we doing here? Right,
0: Amber.
1: Okay, yes, on ESPN.
0: Come on, we got the Super Bowl. Let's go.
1: Yes, let's go.
0: I will say, I don't know who Madison Beer is. Sorry, that's who.
1: Apparently a pop star. I genuinely only know her, and no offense, Madison, I only know her as Justin Herbert's girlfriend, now fiance.
0: Well, maybe we need to listen to some Madison Beer coming up a little bit later on in the show. And then, you know, I don't know that there's any player that gets more love for having accomplished absolutely nothing than Justin Herbert. I thought it was ridiculous that he was in that top 10 ranking of quarterbacks that the scouts and the GMs do with Jeremy Fowler of ESPN. No Jalen Hurts, no Sam Darnold, who has the Lombardi trophy. But everybody likes the way the ball comes out of Justin Herbert's hands and the numbers he puts up, even though he doesn't win.
1: Right.
0: At some point, there's going to have to be pressure on him. It just, he plays for a team that doesn't have any fans. So it's hard. If he played for the Eagles, he'd be getting crushed on First Take every single day.
1: 100%. Absolutely. He completely gets a pass, and he's just one of those quarterbacks that is just wildly respected for kind of no reason at all. But listen, he's got a new OC. I mean, it could go quite differently. Maybe this will be the season that he really does live up to the billing. The numbers are always good with Justin Herbert. It just hasn't actually amounted
0: to anything. A little, like, they've gotten to wild card games. The only thing he's done in the playoffs, they blew a 27-0 lead to the Jaguars.
1: Yeah.
0: Other than that, his playoff
1: resume is pretty
0: empty.
1: You are absolutely right. And he takes no heat, and he's just massively respected everywhere. And now he's got a beautiful fiance. So there you go. Justin
0: Herbert. And people
1: Herbert's
0: are saying he's better than Patrick Mahomes or something. Like, shut up. And congratulations to Justin and Madison Beer.
1: There you go. But in conclusion, congratulations, Justin and Madison. Coming up next here, our ESPN Radio Rank'em series continues. The top 5 surprise teams headed your way right here on ESPN Radio.
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1: Pack your coat. We're going to Buffalo. Bills Mafia. Come on. What more do I need to say?
2: SoFi Stadium, man. 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
0: To the top five defenses.
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7: So we are in the midst of our ESPN Radio Rank'em series as we head towards an NFL season. Training camp is underway for all 32. And baby, are we ready to have football back in our lives? Aaron Goldhammer is here. He's filling in for Ian tonight here on Amber and Ian. So I'm going to let you do the honors first here, Aaron, with your list. Top five surprise teams. There's several ways you could go about doing this. How are you tackling this?
8: Well, I'm going to do the negative surprises. Surprises in a bad way. Disappointments. Okay. And then later, Amber, you will take the positive approach look at the positive surprises. The teams that you think might surprise and do better than people are expecting. But we'll go negative first here tonight on Amber and Ian. And we'll start with number five.
0: Number five.

0: Number five, I think the team that made the Super Bowl last year out of the AFC is a little overinflated. I think New England's good. I'm not sure they're great. I think they benefited from two things last year. I thought they had an incredibly easy schedule. Go back and look. And then also, I think they got lucky. You know, they didn't have to play Bo Nix in the AFC Championship game, and they got to play that game in a giant snowstorm that totally benefited their style of play. I do think they're talented. I like their coach and their quarterback. I think they may be a playoff team. I just don't think they're going back to a Super Bowl, and I don't have them as a 13-win team. So I think they're going to be a bit disappointing. 9-10 wins is where I got the Patriots, one of those two. The Patriots in at number five.
1: I think that's reasonable. Because you're absolutely right when you make the comment about that schedule. I don't think it's going to be so easy to win the division. There's a lot of changes in Buffalo, so who the heck knows? But if I was a betting woman, my money would still be on Buffalo there. It's not that they can't make a postseason, but I tend to agree with you. Everything fell perfectly in place for New England last season, and that does not normally happen two seasons in a row.
0: All right, Amber, let's go to number four.
2: Number four.
0: I got the Cincinnati Bengals here. I don't trust their coach, Zach Taylor. The Bengals never fire coaches, but I think this guy has been disappointing overall. Now, the other real concern isn't about Joe Burrow and his telescopes, which he was talking about in his press conference earlier today. Amber, he's got to stay healthy. Everybody says this about Lamar. You know who's more oft injured than Lamar Jackson is? Joe Burrow.
1: Way more.
0: The other thing is they got Dexter Lawrence, and I think it's a nice move. But I am not overly convinced that their defense is fixed. And I think I saw a story. Shamar Stewart had an injury at training camp today. That's a guy they need to step up who is a high draft pick of theirs. I'm not convinced that they've fixed their offensive line. I love their wide receivers and their quarterback's a good player when he's healthy. But I have a feeling this Bengals season is going to look like a lot of other Bengals seasons that we've seen in recent years, Amber.
1: See, this is interesting. I don't want to reveal what's going to happen when I give my list in the 9 o'clock hour, but it's possible the Bengals might make an appearance on my list for teams who might surprise in a good way. Because here's my thing, Goldhammer.
0: Yeah.
1: Can you have a team that was 6-11 and wildly disappointing last season disappoint? Like, where is there to go from 6-11 and what we saw from Cincinnati last season?
0: DraftKings, they can have a disappointing season. People are expecting them to win the division.
1: And why? Why? We do that every single season with this Bengals team. They've had so many problems.
0: And they love their wide receivers are great for fantasy teams.
1: That's fine. It's been a long time since we saw him and this team in a Super Bowl. We give a lot of credit to what was a long time ago. I do tend to agree with you. But that being said, I could also make an argument on the other side that they will surprise and be better than we think. Keep it going.
2: Number three.
0: Number three, I got the Jags here. I'm sorry, Jacksonville. I apologize to Duval. And I do like Duval? Liam Cohen and Trevor Lawrence. Amber, they've done it 1 year, you know. And a lot of times these teams have little flash-in-the-pan seasons where a lot goes right for them. It's still a young coach. It's still an unproven thing to me, in my opinion. And, you know, I don't know that they've totally proven that they've answered the questions that we had for a long time about Trevor Lawrence's future, about some of the other pieces around him, which I think will be interesting to watch this year. They need Travis Hunter to be a player, Amber. They gave up a lot to get him, and he did not have an impressive rookie year. I think he's only going to play defense this year. I think this is like a 6-7 win team, not a 13 win team like they were in 2025. I've got the Jaguars on my list of disappointments at number three. Am I right or am I wrong?
1: I mean, it would be disappointing if they didn't continue to take a step forward because they did make such a market improvement last season. It wasn't just that they were 13-5. It was also that they won their last 8 games in a row. Like, they got significantly better as the season went along. And it was the type of progression that you expect to see from a quarterback who was the most hyped quarterback coming into the National Football League in recent memory, maybe ever. And it seems like Liam Cohen had actually figured something out with him. But it's not just about Trevor Lawrence, the pieces around him. Yes, if they did not take another step forward or at least match what they did last season, it would be a huge disappointment. I don't think they're going to fall off the way that you think that they're going to fall off, but I understand why you have them on your list.
0: All right, let's go to number two.
3: Duval.
2: Number two.
0: Thank you, Liam. And I apologize for calling you a disappointment. At number two, I'm going to put the most obvious candidate on this list, Amber. Their owner says they're going to win the Super Bowl.

0: Bowl every year. And every year they fall short of everyone's expectations.
1: Let me guess, they have a star on their helmet.
0: The Dallas Cowboys are a combustible bunch. I liked Brian Schottenheimer in year one, but still, they just didn't win. And then I'm not sure what ways they've really improved. Dak has never been a great big game quarterback. I think they're clearly, in my view, not the best team in this division, and I like Washington more than them also.
1: Really?
0: You know, I wonder, George Pickens on the franchise tag, is he going to be disgruntled and start picking fights with people? I think that's going to be a story all year long. I got the Cowboys here as a disappointment, and this has been an ongoing theme in the NFL, but I got them at number two. What do you make of it?
1: I don't agree with you. It's interesting that you think George Pickens might have a disappointing season because of the franchise tag. I think the opposite. I think you're talking essentially a contract year for George Pickens, where he's going to be focused on trying to put up the biggest stats he can to try to get paid by the Dallas Cowboys, since clearly he did not get the contract from them that he was hoping to get. And if you do have that out of George Pickens, I mean, George Pickens and CeeDee Lamb, you can make the argument that, what, they're the second best room in the NFL, second best duo there at wide receiver in the NFL, probably at that point. I mean, this is a very loaded team. The question for me is Christian Parker coming in as DC. It's innovative of Jerry. He went really young. He goes innovative. That's been a theme here with these coordinators across the NFL. I have generally liked it. I know Parker doesn't have as much experience there as some people would like, but when you look at these pieces, to me, it feels like a loaded team. I think the Cowboys are going to be pretty damn good this season.
0: Well, you know who would look really good on that defense? If only they had a guy like, I don't know, Micah Parsons.
1: Micah Parsons.
0: It really looked pretty. All right, let's go. The number one disappointment.
2: We're going to lose some folks. We're going to have some barn, but the wagon train's going to get there.
3: Number one.
1: That was Jerry Jones yesterday.
0: The barn wagon train. Number one is going to shock some people. I don't know that I really understand what the Buffalo Bills are trying to do.
1: Really?
0: They're all in on their quarterback as if he can walk across Lake Erie by himself, and they let him run the whole show. He got to pick the coach. He gets to pick the uniforms. They're opening a new stadium. They went out and got him DJ Moore. Look, I think they're going to be a playoff team, Amber, but I'm not going to pick them to go to the Super Bowl because I don't trust them in the biggest, most important game. So when I say disappointment, I'm talking about a divisional playoff exit here for Buffalo. I'm not talking about them winning five games.
1: I mean, okay. Josh Allen is an NFL MVP. Like, what are we talking about? What's the problem with putting your stock in Josh Allen if you're the Buffalo Bills? He's been the brightest spot on your team, and he hasn't been the reason that they haven't yet won a Super Bowl. But you're right. There's a lot of change in Buffalo. It will be interesting to see how it works out. Coming up next, Ryan Day is looking to bring a natty back to Columbus this season.
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20: 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And I'm telling you right now why Jalen Hurts will be the MVP. 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
1: I'm Ed Bank, and we start with training camp news from the NFL and injury news from earlier today. Bengals defensive lineman Shamar Stewart was carted off the field during practice. He suffered a left leg injury. Saints defensive lineman Brian Brassey suffered a knee injury. It is feared it is a torn ACL. No confirmation yet from the Saints. Panthers rookie receiver Chris Braswell II went down in practice, as first reported by The Athletic and then confirmed by ESPN. Braswell suffered a moderate LCL tear in his left knee. He is expected to be out for 8 weeks. Meanwhile, in quarterback news, Vegas coach Clint Kubiak says Kirk Cousins will start camp as the number one quarterback. Down to baseball, earlier, Tarik Skubal pitched the Tigers to a 7-0 lead over the Orioles before Baltimore stormed back to win in extra innings. ESPN's Buster only talked about the possibility of Skubal being traded with the deadline coming up on Monday.
2: Man, does he look ridiculous today. As good as he looks since he's come back from that elbow surgery, no walks, 5 strikeouts. And I got a text as he walked back to pitch the first inning from an executive involved in conversations about him. And what he said was the Tigers are prepared to trade him if they decide to pivot to be sellers.
1: Meanwhile, there are games going on. The Mets are trying to sweep a doubleheader for the Braves after winning game one earlier today. They are scoreless as they play in the sixth inning. Seventh inning, Rays lead the Rangers 3-0. Tampa, game and a half ahead of New York in the AL East. The Yankees lead the White Sox 4-0 as they play in the third. Cubs trying to sweep the Cardinals here in the fourth inning in St. Louis. The Cubs and Cardinals are scoreless.
3: 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And I'm telling you right now why Jalen Hurts will be the MVP. 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

0: 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So Aaron Goldhammer's here. He's hanging out. He's been filling in for Ian. But since Ian is there in Chicago, he had an opportunity to sit down with Ryan Day, the head coach of Ohio State. Here is part of his conversation.
1: Rhino, you're putting guys in the league at a rapid pace, man, in early rounders. First of all, what's that do for the program? And then replacing those guys that are all first and second round and, you know, you got a dozen guys in the league, more, if not more. Go ahead. It's the process. Take us behind it.
2: Well, I think the first thing is, you know, we take a lot of pride in developing an elite athlete, and it means getting them on the field early. And that takes work, getting them in early and then everything that comes with it. So to see these guys leave after 3 years, it's like bittersweet. I say it all the time, you know, to see them be at their best in year three.

0: and then go on to the NFL, but then still have such a long run for them down the road is great. It's fulfilling, almost like a parent when you talk about something in recruiting and then you see it happen.
1: Right.
0: The hard thing for us is they're gone after 3 years, so there's a hole there because of the leadership and all that. And so that's why we have to address it with some of the portal guys and make sure that we fit that part of it in. So it's been great. I'm proud of those guys. It's a great moment, but you know, you just hate to see them leave because they're such great players and they have so much football ahead of them. But again, looking back on our guys, they're going when they're ready, you know, because you know, these guys are having success when they get to the NFL as well. But when, like this year, when you look at Arvell, and you look at Sonny, when you look at Caleb, you know, you look at Carnell, these guys were...
2: You keep going.
0: Yeah. But they left as national champs, and they had such an impact when they were at Ohio State, and they love Ohio State. They love being a Buckeye, and that's important in today's day and age because that's becoming more and more of a challenge.
1: And stay with Caleb because he was like a quarterback of that defense.
0: Yeah.
1: What's it like replacing a guy, not just on the field, but also in the room with that leadership?
0: That's probably, I mean, both of those things are difficult to do. He was a student of the game. He was the first guy in there. He set the example, but then he also made a lot of plays, as you know. And so Jalen McClain, who's here with us today, is a guy that's going to have to step up in that area. You know, we brought in Earl Little, who actually played with Caleb, and Caleb really helped us with those guys and giving us some feedback. James Smith, Quay Russo, these guys he played with at Alabama in his freshman year. So he was able to give us you know, a little bit of info on who they were and that they were going to be a culture fit, which, by the way, did a great job of, because they are. But Earl's a guy that's going to have to step up, and so is Jalen. Leroy Roker brought in Terry Moore. These are guys that are going to have to fill these shoes. But the one thing for Jalen is Jalen's seen it before because he was right next to Caleb every day. And then also, you know, having Jermaine Matthews, who you know, has played for us. I mean, these are guys now that are stepping into different roles. So after every season, you know, in our team room, we kind of, everybody moves down. If you're a senior, you're down in the first row, the second and third are the juniors. And so
1: I love that.
0: Yeah. And it's almost like a ceremony because now you're going from being a junior to being in the first row now, which means you got to carry all the weight and the burden of being a leader. And a big part of that is the communication that we're going to miss with Caleb.
1: Ryan Day, head coach, Ohio State, joining us here on ESPN Radio. Julian Sain, your quarterback. The biggest change, difference you've seen from this time last year going into camp to what you see now?
0: Probably confidence. And just looking at somebody, I would assume, like, you know, when someone goes to war for the first time, when they come back from war, they got a different look in their eye. I think it's the same thing when you're a quarterback. You know, when you've gone through and your first start ever was home against Texas and you win that game, and then, you know, you go through the regular season, and then you play your first snow game ever as a Cali kid, and snowing sideways, and you win the rivalry game. You have those successes, but then you also lose two games at the end of the season. You know, there's scars there, there's successes there, there's experiences there, and then you kind of have the offseason to process it all. I think he's changed his body. I think he's got a good look in his eye. I think he's really confident right now.
1: You and I were talking before we started. You asked me, you'd be at Texas?
0: Right.
1: Week two?
0: Right.
1: I wish.
0: Okay.
1: Those games. When it comes to strength of record, strength of schedule,
0: shouldn't
1: you guys be rewarded for scheduling up because you aren't afraid to play anybody on asphalt? Right. Doesn't matter.
0: That's it. Yeah, I absolutely think that's the case. I think if you listen to Tony Petitti right now talk about the 2014 playoff, you're going to get more people who are willing to do that. But yeah, I would think that the committee would look at those games as, hey, man, that's great for college football. And so they need to be looked at from a different lens for sure, especially two teams that are playing the Big Ten and the SEC. And you know, we have two great teams right now that are going to go compete against each other. And so that needs to be taken into consideration no matter what the records are down the stretch.
1: All right, before we get to the fun stuff, what is it with your players that they love golf? And like Jackson Smith and Jigba, obviously my brother's coaching him, you know, with the Seahawks. He's like, it helps me prepare for every snap, every shot. It's a mental thing.
0: Yeah.
1: You got, you know, guy in Tampa, same thing. What is it with your guys when it comes? I know it's Jack's town, but damn, coach. I mean, it seems like every Buckeye's playing golf.
0: Well, I think there's a couple of things that come into play. I think the first thing is, you know, our guys have to have some sort of balance from just football all the time. And these guys are not going out running the streets in Columbus. We're not doing that. You know,
1: they're playing the Scarlet Course.
0: Well, they're pretty well known in Columbus. And Columbus is 2 million people. So they have to find different ways to have some balance in their life. And they've really found golf as one of those things. We have a simulator in the facility.
1: But, of course you do.
0: Yeah, but we also have the Scarlet and the Gray Course.
1: Yep.
0: And it's right down the street. And then we also have some other great courses in Columbus, as you know. And a lot of these guys have just found that. And we talk a lot.
1: I love it, man.
0: Quarterbacks, like Lincoln Keenholz, who went to Louisville, was almost a scratch golfer. He kind of taught himself how to play. We have some really good golfers on the team. And every single play, like a quarterback, for example,

0: in a game of football, it could be it could be one play that ruined your whole day. Just like if you hit the ball in the water on 18, it could ruin your whole day. Well, it's the same thing. And each one of those plays, let's call it, let's say you shoot 85. Let's say you have 85 plays in a game. Each play is important, but they're all individual plays or independent plays. And so I think that's important. I also think for quarterbacks, too, it's the sequencing and timing. But I think more than anything, it's a balance, a way for them to get away from football and do something different.
1: That was the most unique answer to playing golf and equating to the game of football I've ever heard in my life, even better than JSN. Sorry, bud. All right, here we go. Fun questions coming out.
2: All right.
1: Which Big Ten coach carries the most cash in their wallet?
0: That's a good one. I mean, I feel like Brett's going to get picked for a lot of these. You know? he's got the biggest personality. So I'll say Brett.
1: All right. Ferentz and Bielema are up there as leaders in the clubhouse.
0: Yeah.
1: Which coach is most likely to go, you know what, got to hit the head when the dinner bill shows up?
0: Oh, geez. That's not fair.
1: Lincoln had the same lead in. Whoever your best friend is, go ahead and out him.
0: No, because most of those guys are good, man. They're generous.
1: Are you passing?
0: Yeah, I'm going to pass
1: on. Oh,
0: I don't think anybody's cheap in there.
1: God.
0: But then again, there are some new guys in there, so we have to check to see if we want to pay the bill.
1: Which coach is most likely to run into a burning building to save someone?
0: PJ Fleck, for sure.
1: Wow, he's gotten a lot of those, man.
0: He's got a lot of energy.
1: But which coach believes he can outswim a shark?
0: I don't know. I don't know.
1: PJ's got it because of the row of the boat. Yeah,
0: he's in the boat. He's not swimming anywhere. He's got a boat. He's just rolling.
1: See, that attention to detail right here from Ryan Day. That's what a natty gets you right there. I mean, hold on a minute. He's not in the water. He's on a boat, right?
0: I don't know who else is swimming against sharks.
1: Which coach is most likely to talk their way out of a speeding ticket?
0: Give me Loxley.
1: God dang, he's gotten a lot of those. So is Bielema, by the way, on that one.
0: Yeah, I'm sure he gets
1: the 5-second rule. Food falls on the floor. Which coach is most likely after the 5 seconds to go eat it anyway?
0: I give me Fitz because I don't think he gives a crap. I think he'll just
1: interesting.
0: He don't care, yeah.
1: Here's the money one. This is not for my girls. It's not for my kids. For my wife. Which Big Ten, you're looking at me already. Which Big Ten coach is most likely to steal your drink at the bar?
0: I mean, you can't say bread for everything. It's not fair. So I gotta pick somebody else.
1: He's the number one.
0: Yeah.
1: Go ahead. Give me somebody else. Fire away. I went Lanning.
0: Lanning? Yeah, Lanning's good. We'll go with Dan. That's good.
1: Give him out, man. Yeah. Good to see you.
3: That, again, our very own Ian Fitzsimmons with Ohio State head coach Ryan Day at Big Ten Media Days. Ian is in Chicago this week covering Big Ten Media Days for us. Aaron Goldhammer is here this week hanging out with me, filling those shoes, which we appreciate. Coming up next here on Amber and Ian, we have the latest on an investigation that is really dragging out. Like, are we ever going to get a conclusion to it? We'll talk about it right here on ESPN Radio.
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0: league now has decided that the teams will not be moving forward unless the Raptors assume the risk of potential outcomes that come from that investigation.
1: You don't want to get penalized for the sins of someone else. I don't think that's fair to the Toronto Raptors, but you should have thought about that before you traded for him.
2: Why didn't they just tell the Clippers, you cannot deal Kawhi Leonard until the investigation is over? Why are we doing this?
3: On June 30th, the Clippers and the Raptors agreed to a trade. It would send Kawhi Leonard back to his old team in Toronto in exchange for Brandon Ingram, Grady Dick, unprotected first-round draft picks in 2031 and 2033, and a 2027 first-round pick swap and a couple second-round pick swaps as well. That happened on June 30th. They had a deal. And then 9 days later, in separate statements, both teams announced that deal was on hold because the Raptors found out from the league that any repercussions from this investigation into Kawhi Leonard and the Clippers and whether the Clippers and Kawhi Leonard circumvented the salary cap by paying Kawhi allegedly through Aspiration, another company that Steve Ballmer owned at the time, any ramifications from that investigation, if in fact the independent investigators find that to be the case and the league decides to hand down punishment to the Clippers or to Kawhi, it would be the Raptors that would end up suffering that. And if they did circumvent the salary cap, Goldhammer, it's a fine, but also it's a voided contract and it's lost the draft picks.
4: Yeah.
3: And the aspect of this that affects the Raptors, obviously, is the whole voided contract thing with Kawhi. And that's problematic.
4: And if there was a suspension. Yeah, exactly, Amber. Could there be a suspension coming from Kawhi? Amber, not even the government, okay, would have an investigation go on as long as this investigation has. The commissioner has said publicly that it's time to wrap this thing up, that it's ready, that it's... I believe that the news today, right, that the investigation could go into 2027 to try to figure out what really happened here, is a direct result of... I think the NBA has their findings, but I think they have to try to avoid getting sued once they issue the punishments. So they're trying to get the union and the other owners and everybody to kind of unite together in what will be a nice, neat package and won't extend into multiple lawsuits. I think the investigation is done. Now I think there's just some negotiating going on between the Players Association, the NBA, and then the other owners to try to figure out what is or isn't an appropriate punishment for Steve Ballmer. But this thing is dragged on and on. And if I was a Raptors fan in particular, north of the border here, Amber, I would be ready to go crazy. You got to make a decision. Let me know if Kawhi's going to get punished or not. Because at a certain point here in a couple of weeks, you're going to be gearing up to go to training camp. Yeah. We're not going to know what team Kawhi Leonard even plays on.
3: Or these other guys, by the way. It's not like Kawhi was the only player.
4: Yeah, Brandon Ingram doesn't know where he's playing next year either. Right.
3: Right. So, I mean, that matters. It certainly very much matters. And you're absolutely right. It has gone on for, what, 10 months at this point? It's gone on a very long time. And
4: there's
3: so
4: no more investigating to do. But possibly could you have left to investigate?
3: Well,
4: here?
3: So it's Watchell Lipton, who's a New York law firm, who's been tasked with investigating these things. They are an independent law firm and independent investigators. Let's keep in mind the NBA
4: pays.
3: As hired
4: by the NBA.
3: The NBA pays the, air quotes, independent investigators. Okay, so I'm not saying, but I'm saying that's an important detail here. Nevertheless, the law firm is conducting their investigation. It's reportedly not done yet from the Watchell Lipton aspect of things. I know you're questioning that. I do know one of the things that's been reported is that Watchell Lipton started investigating another company beyond Aspiration to see if there was also potential salary cap circumvention done through this other company. So it became not just about Aspiration, which is now the bankrupt, defunct company that all of this started with, and really all of this started with a Pablo Torre podcast. And what cracks me up a little bit about that gold hammer is that Pablo Torre had this investigation. Like, maybe they should have, maybe watch
4: well, how your Pablo Torre just to called him investigation, right?
3: Yeah, like the bada ping, bada boom. Seems like he already had a lot of this information. Let's wrap this puppy up. Let's get Pablo on board.
4: Again, I don't have the ability really to report anything on this story other than to say that I have a hard time believing that they're still doing a lot of investigating. I think now what they're trying to do is avoid getting sued once they come up with whatever the appropriate punishment is. I have the answer actually here for the Raptors and the Clippers. The Raptors should give up less and they should just take on the risk with Kawhi. Because if the investigation is going to last until 2027, the Raptors want to start the season with Kawhi on the team. The Clippers are ready to move on. So you added a bunch of pick swaps and draft picks and stuff that was at the end of the list of things that you said was getting traded from Toronto to the Clippers.
3: Right.
4: If I'm Toronto, I say, all right, get rid of the picks and we'll just take on. If there's a 25-game suspension or whatever the risk is, Kawhi gets voided contract, then we'll just sign him. Like, we'll be willing to take on the risk if you just lessen the compensation that we have to give you in exchange for the player. That seems like the simple solution to me, while the courts and the union and the league and Steve Ballmer and everybody else figure out what the heck's going on with the quote-unquote investigation.
3: I agree with that, but if they void Kawhi's contract with the Clippers, does he then, by default, become a free agent? So then does he get traded to the Raptors and then all of a sudden he's automatically a free agent? Now Kawhi Leonard can go anywhere. And now it's advantage Kawhi because he just opened up the bidding process to 30 because he's Kawhi Leonard. And now everybody, now we're in the Kawhi watch the instead of the LeBron of,
4: the best
3: or the
4: news of Kawhi's
3: watch.
4: Life, right, is that he got his contract voided and he gets to keep all of the money that he got for being the brand ambassador.
3: Right, too. Allegedly, to allegedly plant trees that he allegedly never planted, which is what the what that deal was essentially about with Aspiration, allegedly.
4: Could they say to Kawhi, hey, look, if your contract gets voided, you got to renegotiate a contract with the Raptors.
3: You can't
4: just become a free agent.
3: Is there a vehicle for them to do that? That's what's confusing.
4: They could come
3: to
4: an agreement with, separately with Kawhi and his representation and all that, that in the case that that happens, they get an assurance. I mean, I don't know that they're guaranteed anything.
3: Right. And why would Kawhi? Well, first of all, and we're talking about Kawhi's people who are,
4: Kawhi is fine to be in Toronto.
3: The Clippers circumvented the salary cap.
4: Sure.
3: Like, I don't know if everything's on the up and up, in other words, with that camp.
4: But I don't think that Kawhi is itching to go somewhere else than Toronto. I think Toronto was his preferred place to go.
3: I agree with that, but I'm talking about it now from a financial perspective. What does it look like? And I have no idea the answer to this question because Kawhi isn't peak Kawhi, and obviously there's been concerns and there's been health concerns, we know durability concerns with Kawhi, but when he is healthy, you're still talking about an unbelievable player. So if all of a sudden he's not under contract anywhere, what does that look like around the NBA? And I have no idea, because now we're talking about that potential maybe being in season. So I don't even know how any of that works. I do think that there's complexities here beyond just absorb the punishment, Toronto, and maybe don't give up so many pieces. It does feel like there would be a renegotiation triggered no matter what, and that's why this deal is put on hold. But I also understand why there'd be trepidation for this deal, period. And so the reports today are this thing could go into 2027. It's not so much, from what I'm understanding, if you're reading between the lines, that the investigation itself would go into 2027, because to your point, what the hell are we still investigating? But it's more that the process could go into 2027, because if the parties, the NBA and the NBAPA, aren't accepting whatever these findings are and whatever punishment is attempted to be levied, then you're talking about going to arbitration. And you go to arbitration, and then an independent arbitrator makes a determination about whether the NBA could apply punishment here in this situation to Kawhi Leonard, and now that decision goes to appeal, and then you go to an independent.
4: This drags on longer, and the last thing they want is to, right, and the league doesn't want to do that, because then a lot of this stuff becomes public, right, in discovery. Am I right? Like, you're the lawyer here, so
3: well, It depends. Now, this investigation, although we tend to get leaks with investigations, that's not going to become public. And if you go through the process, if you're doing it in arbitration, it's not normally going to become public under this CBA system. Now, the other fear here is, where does Steve Ballmer fall into all of this? And is he going to try to sue them in actual open court? And that's a whole different thing. And then there's the component of this story where the owners don't really seem to be making a big problem about any of this, which, that's curious. And is it because the owners don't really want anybody looking at them the same way that they're looking at Ballmer right now?
4: I mean, Amber, I don't know. All I know is that the commissioner said a long time ago that the investigation would be wrapped up soon. And now we're getting word that it could drag into 2027. So I think it's safe to say that something has fundamentally changed to go from soon, which, what is your definition of soon? A few weeks, right? Yes. Would be soon. To now months, potentially, an addition that we're going to have onto this thing.
3: Now, hell, mid-season is what we're talking about. This is certainly a mess for the NBA. Coming up next here, there is a lot of quarterback drama around the NFL. Training camps are open. We get to talk about the NFL, but one team's quarterback room is particularly messy, and Aaron Goldhammer is really close to it. We'll talk about that right here on Amber and Ian.
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0: I'm Ed Denken. NFL training camps are busy yet again, but several players came off the field due to injuries today. Panthers rookie receiver Chris Braswell II went down, and as first reported by The Athletic and confirmed by ESPN, Braswell suffered a moderate LCL tear in his left knee. He is expected to be out for 8 weeks. Bengals defensive lineman Shamar Stewart was carted off the field during practice. He suffered a left leg injury. Saints defensive lineman Brandon Brazzi suffered a knee injury, which is feared to be a torn ACL. Also out of Saints camp, Taysom Hill announced he's not returning to the team this season. Falcons quarterback Tua Tagovailoa has been dealing with what is being called a flare-up, but coach Kevin Stefanski does not expect the injury to be long-term. Meanwhile, in Western New York, the Bills held their first training camp practice, and quarterback Josh Allen says changes in the air.
1: Knew everything. We got a new stadium, a new coach. Personal life, got a lot of news in my life too, so it is different. And you know, change always, you know, change isn't always the easiest, but sometimes it's for the better. And you know, we just gotta keep moving forward.
0: The Bills are going through their first camp with Joe Brady as head coach. To baseball, the Rays were winners again tonight. They defeat the Rangers 3-0. Tampa entered the night a game and a half out of second place New York in the American League East. Right now, the Yankees have a 4-0 lead over the White Sox in the bottom of the fifth, trying to make it 3 in a row in Chicago. Cubs and Cardinals are scoreless in the fifth. Cubs going for a sweep in that series. Royals leading the Twins in the fifth, 4-0. Guardians leading the Reds, 4-0 in the seventh. The Braves lead the Mets, 1-0 after losing the first game earlier today.
2: Hey, it's Michelle Smallman, and coming up Thursday, from Sam Darnold to Bo Nix, I'll tell you the quarterbacks that are most likely to change how we look at them in a positive way. 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
2: 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Aaron Goldhammer's here. He's filling in for Ian tonight here on Amber and Ian. You can find him at Hammer Nation 19.
3: Yeah. Right?
2: Wow.
3: Did you just shoot that off the top
2: off
3: of your head?
2: Off the top of my head, flying.
3: Come on. Let me get one new Twitter follower out there at least.
2: There
3: Do you think I get one at Hammer Nation 19?
2: It's a big ask. Hammer Nation 19, somebody go fire it up for Goldhammer there on the old X. You can fire me up as well at Amber W Sports. There's some fired up quarterback rooms around the National Football League, Aaron Goldhammer, because we do have some good old quarterback controversy, good old quarterback races, teams that haven't yet named a starter. Who will they go with? Will they? Won't they? Well, let's start with your Cleveland Browns, because for some reason, everybody loves talking about your quarterback. Well, everybody loves talking about the quarterback room of the Cleveland Browns. Every season we go through the song and dance, particularly this season. And it's kind of funny to me because it's the Browns, and I'm not sure whoever's winning that sweepstakes is going to be the quarterback in a Super Bowl, nevertheless, next season.
3: Yeah. Well, okay. So Deshaun Watson started training camp with back-to-back interceptions today. So we have that.
2: You can't make that up. That's awesome.
3: We have that going for us. I think that they should just start and play Shedeur Sanders. And Amber, I think they should give him all the reps

0: And I think they should commit to trying to see what they have in him. No matter what Deshaun does, Amber, he's not going to be on the Browns in 2027. They could win 14 games this year. They're not going to reinvest in the worst trade in NFL history. So he's playing to try to rejuvenate a career that's probably dead. But I don't know what the point of trying to get something out of this trade 5 years later when it's already been a disaster is. I'll tell you, Browns fans do not want to watch Deshaun Watson play quarterback, Amber. They just don't want to do it. I just won't be that excited even to go down to the stadium.
1: Even if he's Houston Texans 2019 Deshaun
0: Amber, sign Tom Brady and see if he could be 2007 Tom Brady again. This is Watson, who is
1: mentally closer to it maybe than Deshaun.
0: He's mentally broken after the trade. He's physically broken after two torn Achilles tendons. Right. What's going to stop him first? The fact that he's played like crap or the fact that he's going to get injured again? Like, it's going to be one of those two things that's going to happen if you keep running him out there. I don't want to watch him anymore. So I'm into, let's see what we got in Shadur. Let's play him. It's the more entertaining option of the two. You're probably not winning the Super Bowl anyway this year, but the Browns have a nice young nucleus of players aside from their quarterback room. And if you lean into the Shadur thing and it doesn't work out, then they're going to draft one of these sexy quarterbacks who's great that's playing college football this year. I'll watch NFL football for the offensive line and the receivers and the defense on Sunday in Cleveland. I don't really care who wins this quarterback battle because I think both guys are going to play and neither guy in all likelihood is going to be around by the time the Browns are playing football next year.
1: So you know, you do think that they're going to try to roll both of these guys into the season?
0: I think it's inevitable that both guys are going to play. So whoever wins the derby, congratulate. Let me tell you who's winning this quarterback competition, Amber. The Bengals, the Steelers, and the Ravens. Right. Let me tell you who's losing this quarterback competition. The people who buy season tickets in the dog pound. Mm-hmm. Like, that's how I see this breaking down.
1: Yeah, maybe Arch Manning eventually is winning this quarterback competition. I think that it's probably a look-ahead kind of quarterback room, but I don't think it's quite as crazy as you do to just check out Deshaun. If you're taking over the franchise there, it's still, I think, just so inconceivable and unbelievable the way that he did fall off as a quarterback that it's just hard for people to accept when he was as great as he once was. When you were talking about a guy who was legitimately a top five quarterback in the league at one point, and then for him still young to not at all be any semblance of that, I just think it's hard to wrap your head around. And I think that's why he's still young. He's like 30 years old, isn't he, Deshaun Watson? Like, he's still relatively young.
0: Oh yeah.
1: So I think
0: he's in the same draft as Mahomes.
1: Right. It's wild. So I think if you're the Browns and you're taking over as coach and you're looking at this situation, I guess the counter argument to everything you just said is, why not just take a little look-see?
0: I mean, I think he's going to get a look-see. So great, Amber. I think you'll get your wish. But that's spoken like somebody who hasn't done a post-game show after every Deshaun Watson start since he got to Cleveland. I've watched a whole heck of a lot more of him be terrible. And Amber, he's been so bad. Oh, my goodness. It's not even that he's been subpar or that he's been kind of average or he's been up and down. I can't spin this positively at all. When he's played, he's been the worst quarterback in the NFL with a bullet and a punctuation mark at the end of it.
1: All right. Well, I don't feel that way about Tua Tagovailoa, who is my former quarterback since I'm a Miami Dolphins fan. I watched Tua for many, many years very, very closely. I don't know if he's good. I do not think that he's bad like you think Deshaun Watson is. I think he's okay. And that's sort of where I've been with Tua for years. But when you're an okay quarterback, if you go to the right situation with a good coach and some talent on that team and some talent in the backfield, which the Atlanta Falcons have, then you might be able to find yourself in a pretty good place, looking pretty good. And so could Atlanta be the resurgence of Tua's career? Well, Michael Penix Jr. doesn't want it to be. That's for sure. Here is Michael Penix Jr., the now Falcons quarterback, at least for the time being, on his recovery.
2: right now we just seeing where I'm at, you know, and just, you know, just trusting the process, you know. It's more seeing how my body is feeling, you know, with these practices. But I know I was told that like another 4 weeks possibly going into that next stage. But at the same time, it could be earlier. You know, it just depending on, you know, how my body is doing, you know, throughout this whole camp process.
1: So Michael Penix is not cleared yet for 11 on 11, which obviously you just deciphered, I'm sure, from that clip. Tua Tagovailoa is also injured right now because he's got a tight back. And so he's been out this week. That's not something that's going to keep him out. It's amazing.
0: The Browns to go to a team again that has to pick up five quarterbacks just to have somebody to play at the beginning of training camp practice.
1: They brought Cooper Rush in, exactly what Kevin Stefanski was hoping to have to, he was hoping to have to work with when he kicked off his career with the Atlanta Falcons.
0: I think that Tua is going to win this job because I think that Penix isn't going to be healthy enough to have a chance to. I mean, in 4 weeks, Amber, we're going to be really turning the corner from the preseason into the actual season. So I think that Tua was going to win the job anyway, but I think he's definitely going to win the job now. And I would also put Atlanta on that list of teams that I wonder whether they're going to be in the draft quarterback market by the time we get to 2027, and we'll see where they finish. But I don't think they feel like they have their QB of the future really there either. I mean, maybe Penix will get in at some point this year and prove something, but I think they just kind of have placeholders also.
1: Yeah. Well, I mean, that's going to come down to what Stefanski feels like he sees. But to your point, I don't know if he's going to get a chance to see enough from Penix to make that decision. I think Tua could look better than people think in Atlanta. I think Tua could be one of those quarterbacks that's good enough to, you know, stick around for a while in Atlanta and confuse things, and then maybe doesn't end up ever being that next level quarterback, because I'm just not sure he is that guy. But he's accurate enough.
0: The Dolphins to the playoffs.
1: Yeah, like, know, he's accurate enough to confuse you when you've got the talent around him.
0: And look, he's in a dome. Part of the problem with him is that as the weather got colder, like, he really got worse. This is just a known fact. If Tua plays under 40 degrees, he's going to lose. Well, now he's in a division that they play games in Florida, and they play games in the Dome in Atlanta, and they play games in the Dome in New Orleans. Oh, it sounds like a perfect situation for him. 72 degrees in a very clean, dry football.
1: Yeah. Yeah, it's very true, actually. He's in a good situation for him. I could see Tua looking better there in Atlanta than he looked, certainly, than he looked in Miami the last couple years. That's not the only quarterback competition. Theoretically, there's one in Las Vegas as well. Now, this one's a little different because we know who the future is, obviously, in Las Vegas with Fernando Mendoza. Do you think Kirk Cousins starts the season?
0: I do, I guess, because it just seems like that's what the organization is dead set on doing. But I don't think he's going to be in there long because...
1: No, go ahead.
0: No, I want to hear what Clint Kubiak.
1: Well, I was
0: going to
1: say, here's Clint Kubiak talking about the plan.
3: There's battles everywhere on the roster. So it's important for me to be fair to the players is to put the best player out there. When we go out to practice tomorrow, Kirk Cousins is the starting quarterback. He's the guy. And he's going to get a ton of reps. And he deserves them because he's played really good football. But I want Fernando and I want Aiden to push him.
0: I'm going to guess here that it's going to be hard for Cousins to stay healthy and that there is going to be pressure from Raider Nation to see the number one pick in the draft. I just know how this goes. Amber, when was the last time the number one pick was a quarterback didn't see the field at all their rookie season? Like, I just think it's impossible that Mendoza's not going to eventually play.
1: Yeah, well, you're right. There's certainly going to be an appetite for it. I do think that this plan of having Kirk start, though, makes a lot of sense. That's the exact plan I would have if I was them. You know, you have a veteran quarterback there. He is going to be better initially out of the gate than Fernando Mendoza would be, as he's going to take a little time to adjust the NFL. Why not give him that time without the limelight, without the spotlight, and let him settle in? And Kirk Cousins seems committed to helping him do that. Kirk Cousins knows his role here, and I think that's the beauty of it. It's not like a real quarterback competition where the dude doesn't want want to mentor the younger dude. Kirk Cousins is fully and completely wrapping his arms around mentoring the younger dude, and it's the perfect mentor for Fernando Mendoza.
0: But Amber, speaking of torn Achilles, the last time we saw Kirk Cousins play, I mean, he just couldn't move.
1: Yeah, but who cares? If you're the Raiders, who cares? Behind this Raiders offensive line,
0: how long is he going to last? A half before Mendoza gets in there?
1: A half a game or a half a season?
0: A half a game, I'm saying.
1: Mendoza starting the second half of week one?
0: Yeah. I think we see Mendoza in September, regardless of who the starting quarterback is for the opener. Yeah.
1: Wow. I don't think so. But I guess I have a little bit more faith there in Kirk Cousins' knees than you do. Coming up next here on ESPN Radio with Aaron Goldhammer filling in for Ian tonight here on Amber and Ian. Our ESPN Radio rank

0: Gotham series continues. Aaron gave you his top five surprise teams in terms of potentially being disappointments this season. Coming up next, I'm going to take a little bit more of a glass half full kind of approach.
1: The wait is finally over.
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1: Pack your coat. We're going to Buffalo. Bills Mafia. Come on. What more do I need to say?
2: SoFi Stadium, man. That one takes the cake for me.
0: To the top five defenses.
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5: 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That thing is a monster.
6: 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They want to embarrass you.
0: 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The top five surprise teams.
7: So we're in the midst of our ESPN Radio Rank'em series as we head towards the NFL season. All 32 are in training camp, baby. It is almost back. We are a month away from college football. The NFL will be here before we know it. Aaron Goldhammer is here. He's filling in for Ian tonight here on Amber and Ian. So Goldhammer gave you his list of surprise teams earlier in the show. You did the top five teams that are going to be the most disappointing, potentially. So surprise you right. by
8: They're
7: being
8: all
7: bad.
8: Surprises. I was the disappointing surprises, but right. You're taking a more glass half full approach.
7: Yeah, so I'm going to give you the top five teams that could surprise you in a good way this upcoming NFL season. Let's kick things off.
0: Number five.
7: Now, what's key in formulating a list like this, Aaron, is they couldn't have been too good last season. They don't have to have been terrible, right?
8: Yeah.
7: But you're only going to find one team on my list that made a postseason, and we'll get into that a little bit more later. But you can't have come from a crazy success. We know you're going to probably be good again. Where I start my list, though, this team wasn't particularly bad. They were just ho-hum. And I think when you consider that the expectations for the Minnesota Vikings and that coach are always what they are, I do think Vikings fans were quite disappointed by what they saw last season. But I think this season could be surprising. And here's why. I think Kyler Murray is going to win that quarterback battle. I think it was over the second they brought in Kyler, frankly, for J.J. McCarthy. No offense, J.J. Hopefully he'll get a shot somewhere else. And Kyler Murray is now playing for the best coach that he's played for, and Kevin O'Connell, who has sort of proved himself here as a quarterback whisperer and a guy who is very good at the resurgence of these quarterback careers. He's also playing now with the most talent around him than he has ever had in his career. And I do think that it may go quite well for a quarterback that we have seen in snippets have really great. I mean, he did have success. You can say he had success there in Arizona, even if the team didn't have success. Some of those numbers from Kyler Murray throughout his career were great, Aaron Goldhammer. The talent is there. Is the work ethic there? All that kind of stuff. I feel like Kevin O'Connell might be able to do something about that.
8: I mean, I think he's a talented player who runs around a lot and makes some plays, but I don't know that that's a sustainable way to go into what I think is the most difficult division in the NFL, because I think all four teams in the NFC North are pretty good. They got to play in Chicago. They got to play in Green Bay. They obviously got to face the Lions, although that one's in a dome. I think the Vikings could be fine. I like their coach and I like their defensive coordinator, but I still think they're going to rue the day that they let Sam Darnold walk out the door. I see them as an 8 or 9 win team. So I could see them as a wild card. That wouldn't totally shock me, but I don't think they're a Super Bowl contender.
7: Stosh is going to kill me because I know I have to go through these quickly because we're up against it. But it's so interesting, these stats between Sam Darnold and Kyler Murray. When you take all their career starts, their stats in terms of touchdown per start, almost identical. Interceptions per start, almost identical. But quarterback expected points added, almost identical. And then you get to the defensive expected point added category, where you're just looking at the defenses that they have played for Sam Darnold. 49ers, Vikings, Seahawks, second in defensive points added. Kyler Murray, Cardinals, 30th. The difference in their records, 28-7 for Sam Darnold on those teams. Kyler Murray, 13-17. Their stats are identical, their quarterback stats. Their winning is very much not identical. And it seems like that has a lot to do with the defenses that both of those guys were playing with. So I can see Kyler surprising people. All right, let's move it along before stopping.
0: Number four,
7: the Washington Commanders. Now, maybe this is a surprise on my list. because why would people be surprised if the Commanders were good? Heck, they were really good 2 years ago, and we saw a lot from Jaden Daniels. Well, the reason is because they were 5-12 last year, Aaron Goldhammer, and it's hard to get more disappointing than what happened to them last season. They also spent in free agency. They decided to go from one of the oldest teams to one of the youngest teams in the National Football League. They are young. They are fast. They're bold. They're going with first-time coordinators on both sides of the ball, but Daniels should be healthy. They could take a big leap once again.
8: You know, I agree. I think the Commanders have a good coach, and I think they have a really good quarterback if he's healthy, but that's the whole thing, Amber, and he's a pretty slight kid who put himself in too much of harm's way, but he showed you in his rookie year, Amber, Jaden Daniels has some magic, so it wouldn't surprise me at all to see the Commanders take a nice positive step.
7: Next.
0: Number three.
7: You had this team on your list, so it's funny this team ends up on your list of teams that could surprise you and be bad, and they're going to be on my list of teams that could surprise you and be good, and maybe you don't think of the Cincinnati Bengals as a surprise if they're good for whatever reason. We give Joe Burrow every benefit of every doubt. That dude gets a pass with everything, and I'm not saying Joe's not good. It's just I've never seen a pass like anybody gets like Joe Burrow in the NFL. I mean, he doesn't even the injuries don't really stick to Joe. I feel like the same way that they stick to some of these quarterbacks, and this dude has been very oft injured.
8: So why do you have him as a positive surprise?
7: Because they won 6 games last year, and if Burrow is healthy, and they went all in this offseason, it could all turn around. We're talking about a team that did miss the playoffs 3 straight seasons in a row. So if they don't miss the playoffs this season, that's a big positive turnaround that should be surprising for a team that only won 6 games. They also did address that defense, and that's really key here, obviously, because that defense has been miserable. They really, really addressed it this offseason.
8: I mean, they had no choice. They went, yeah, that's right. They went and got him. I just wanted to point out, according to DraftKings, official sports book of ESPN, the Bengals and Broncos have the same odds to win the Super Bowl. And the Bengals' odds to win are better than the Eagles' odds to win. So that's why I don't think they'd really be a surprise.
7: All right, fine. They always get the benefit of the doubt. There's new coaches all over that division also that they're in. Let's move it along.
0: Number two.
7: The Indianapolis Colts. Daniel Jones was having an MVP caliber season before he broke his fibula. I don't know what it's going to look like when he comes back from that. But what I do know is that Carly Ursay Gordon decided to be patient when a lot of the fans wanted her very much to not be. She kept Shane Steichen. She kept Chris Ballard. This is going to be their last dance, you would think. This is put up or shut up. But considering what we saw in the beginning of the season from the Colts last season and from Daniel Jones, maybe she made the right choice.
8: Well, I think Steichen's a pretty good coach. Very winnable division. So I could see them being a surprise.
7: And finally,
0: number one.
7: This is the team that did make the postseason last season. They're still going to make my list as a team that could surprise because I don't think people believe in the Carolina Panthers. But you're talking about the third season here for Canales. Jalen Phillips they bring in. Devin Lloyd they bring in. They brought in big time defensive reinforcements on that team. Bryce Young, they picked up his 5th-year option. He still needs a new deal. He's going to be playing for that Goldhammer. It could be a team.
8: Could
7: it
8: be.
7: Takes another step. Could be.
8: Look, I like I like Bryce as a player. Okay. Every time I see him play, he gets smaller in my mind.
7: You have Bryce Young shrinking?
8: Yeah. He's incredible athletically, but he just looks like the smallest guy in the league when you watch
7: him. He is small. Kyler Murray is pretty small as well. Coming up next, we will find out together what is a big deal and what's not a big deal, like we do each and every night here on Amber and Ian. Aaron Goldhammer's here filling in for Ian tonight.
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19: 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I'm going to survive. 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

0: I'm Ed Venkin. Training camp is underway, but with training camp comes injuries, and several teams dealt with injuries today, including the Bengals, where defensive lineman Shamar Stewart was carted off the field during practice after suffering a leg injury. Saints defensive lineman Brian Brazzi suffered a knee injury, which is feared to be a torn ACL. And Panthers rookie wideout Chris Braswell II went down in practice. As first reported by The Athletic and then confirmed by ESPN, Braswell suffered a moderate LCL tear in his left knee. He will be out for 8 weeks. The injury happened during a non-contact play. Meanwhile, Vegas coach Clint Kubiak says Kirk Cousins will start camp as number one quarterback. Rookie quarterback Fernando Mendoza and veteran Aiden O'Connell getting the rest of the reps. Now to baseball. Earlier in the day, Tarik Skubal pitched the Tigers to a 7-0 lead over the Orioles before Baltimore stormed back to win in extra innings. Skubal was asked afterwards if he's looking forward to hearing the end of the trade rumors after Monday's deadline passes.
1: No, I got to play baseball. You know, I think you guys are craving it more than me, you know, and I got to play baseball. You know, I got it. That's my focus, is trying to get a little bit better each and every day. And, you know, when it's my day to toe the mound, I'm going to give it everything I got and go out and compete.
0: Meanwhile, there are games tonight in Major League Baseball. The Braves and Mets are playing the second game of doubleheader. New York won earlier today, but the Braves lead 1-0 in the ninth. The Rays have defeated the Rangers 3-0. That lead now 2 over the Yankees in the AL East, but the Yankees trying to get that half game back at the top of the seventh. They lead the White Sox 4-0. Cubs and Cardinals are scoreless as they play in the seventh inning.
2: Hey, it's your resident Super Bowl champ, Chris Candy. Coming up Thursday, Aaron Rodgers says this season is his last. I'll tell you what success looks like for the Steelers in 2026. It's on Sports for Life, 6 a.m. Eastern, right here on ESPN Radio, ESPN2, and ESPNU.
3: We've been dancing along here on Amber and Ian. Aaron Goldhammer is filling in for Ian tonight. We're presented to you by Progressive Insurance. At Hammer Nation 19 is how you find him. Have you gotten that one extra follower yet on Twitter?
4: I haven't checked. Hang on. Let me see. By the way, who do you think has more followers, you or me?
3: You. Definitely you. You have more of a Cleveland gathering than I do.
4: All right, let's check it out and see.
3: Oh, I got some new followers. All right, I got like 3 new followers at Amber W Sports. If you want to up that count, ladies and gentlemen.
4: Amber, I got 1 new follow. I'd like to shout out and thank Michael Rousakis. Michael is in. He is part of Hammer Nation.
3: Part of Hammer Nation. This
4: Come on.
3: Michael.
4: Amber, how many stations? Do you know how many stations this show is on? It's got to be on like 500, right?
3: Hundreds of affiliates. I know that.
4: I made a plea for more social media followers and got 1.
3: Yeah, that rates. That's about right. I made a plea as well. I got 3 tonight, so there's that. But you have, like whatever double, triple, whatever follower count I have. So you're doing okay. We both need more followers. We welcome the followers. So give us a follow every night here on Amber and Ian. We also find out what's a big deal and what's not a big deal. So let's do that.
5: It's making headlines.
6: Extra, extra, read all about it.
5: But is it a big deal? Or not a big deal with Amber and Ian.
3: And our producer Stosh and Aaron Goldhammer filling in for Ian. Hello, Stosh.
7: Stosh, you have 0 followers.
3: You don't have 0 followers. That's not true.
7: I'm not on Twitter.
3: Oh, on just on Twitter. We're just talking about Twitter.
7: Yeah.
3: Okay. Well, I know you're on Facebook.
7: I am on Facebook. There. Yeah. Apparently, I'm a grandpa because I'm on Facebook.
4: Wait, hold on. We have a major announcement. Major announcement. Casey Troutman. Just got him. He's on board. Hammer Nation.
3: Casey
4: appears to be a baseball fan in Owensboro, Kentucky. Casey, I want you to know I see you and I love you.
3: Well, I would like to shout out Sean, Michael Chaw, Schweb, and Clay Perry. They have all started following me in the last hour.
7: Welcome to the party, everybody.
3: Welcome to the party. That was my drop from earlier when I was trying to say rah rah.
7: All right, let's get
3: trying to say
4: Mizuhara.
3: Mizuhara.
7: Welcome to the party, everybody.
3: Ipe Mizuhara, who is Shohei Ohtani's former interpreter.
4: Ipe Mizuhara. Are you saying hurrah for Ipe Mizuhara? What great promotion for our new 30 for 30 podcast, Amber.
3: Ipe Mizuhara. That's amazing. I talk for a living. It really is.
4: Well, I'm sorry, Sasha.
7: Oh, no, it's okay. Here, I got an easier name. CJ Stroud.
3: Yeah. Heard of him.
7: Just rolls off the tongue. So the Texans quarterback entering year four so far has led the Texans to two AFC South division titles and the playoffs in each of his three seasons in the league. However, he did receive a lot of criticism for his playoff production last year. Well, he's up for an extension. And today, Texans GM Nick Caserio addressed the possibility of that happening.
8: Yeah, he had a really good offseason. It's probably the best offseason he's had since he's been here. He's had a good attitude. He's been consistent. He's got the right mindset. I'd say we've definitely had productive conversations over the course of the spring. So, I mean, there's a possibility that something could come to fruition. So we'll work through it and, you know, see what happens.
7: Amber, is a CJ Stroud extension a big deal or not a big deal?
3: It's going to be a very big deal next offseason. I would say it's only mildly a big deal right now, Goldhammer, because this is the time that you start talking. They did pick up the fifth-year option, so he's secured there through 2027. It is interesting, though, that can you imagine some years ago, a few years ago, if we were talking about CJ Stroud and Bryce Young, and I told you both of them were going to be playing on just a fifth-year option, potentially, that would have seemed insane for CJ Stroud. And here we are with both guys, at least right now, in the exact same boat. Both of them, they have fifth-year options that have been picked up. Neither of them have a contract extension.
4: Yeah,
3: from
4: I think they're in different boats, though, Amber, in the sense that Bryce Young is improving year over year.
3: Right.
4: And the best CJ Stroud played was as a rookie and then has sort of...
3: He's been regressing.
4: Regressed, yeah, every year. And that to me is really concerning. So if I was the Texans and I was negotiating this, and I agree that it's a big deal, you do not need to make CJ Stroud the highest paid quarterback in NFL history.
3: Nope.
4: You do not need to give him $50 million a year. I think he's, look, if you don't go with him, who's your quarterback going to be? But I think you need to either get him on a reasonable number, like a Baker Mayfield-y type of number, or I think maybe the Texans should have thought about trading him this offseason.
3: That would be
4: because
3: wild.
4: I think they could have gotten a lot from a really thirsty quarterback team. But you got to make that decision with confidence, and you better be right if you do it. But it's something that I think is going to come as we go through the course of this season. I think there's as much pressure on Stroud as any player in the NFL this year.
3: Nobody ever does that in the NFL. The NBA, they'll do that. In the NFL, we never see that. We never see the team with the goal to trade the quarterback who still has a ton of value because you're punting on the idea of overpaying the quarterback. What we always see is these teams routinely overpay the quarterback. Right. And then that can often end in a disaster. Right. Like
4: shouldn't have the
3: Miami Dolphins.
4: Shouldn't have the Niners traded Brock Purdy? When they, because they've proven they could win with Sam Darnold, they could win with Mac Jones, they could win
3: with
4: Brock Purdy. Someone would have been, somebody would have been thirsty enough. The Dolphins, the Falcons, one of these teams would have given you two or three number one picks.
3: Right.
4: And yeah. Every quarterback that plays for Kyle Shanahan looks good. So I think it's something that the Texans really need to seriously look at and consider because they were a team with a defense that was absolutely Super Bowl caliber last year.
3: And will be again.
4: And there will be again, and their quarterback let them down. And if they just get Dilfer-ish quarterback play, if that's a, is that a right, is that a word Dilfer-ish. That I can use?
7: It is now.
3: I like it. You
4: if
3: made
4: you can,
3: it one.
4: If you can be Brad Johnson-esque at that position.
3: Johnson-esque.
4: I think you're going to be the best team in the AFC, maybe.
3: That's the thing about CJ is there's only so much he has to do. I mean, that's why the Texans aren't going to get rid of him. And he is, I mean, he's decent. Like, he's decent. Part of the problem with CJ Stroud is where he sets the bar.
4: Turnovers, Amber, the turnovers.
3: I get it.
4: Interceptions.
3: I get it. The yards are still there, though.
4: Oof, not good.
7: Speaking of not good, great, great transition here. Speaking of not good, the Phillies picked the right time to fall apart. 3-9 now since the All-Star break following another loss to the Marlins today. Sorry, Mike. Phillies do still have the third and final NL wild card. After yesterday's debacle, star Bryce Harper begging for help.
9: Yeah, I mean, I think we need some help. But, you know, I think we've proved, you know, pretty much all year we've done a pretty good job. But, you know, anytime you can, you know, get some help in here and reinforcements, I think it helps.
10: Do you think that help would be best coming in the form of an arm or a bat?
9: I think both. obviously everybody knows what we need, so I think I've said it over the last couple of days.
7: Hammer, is it a big deal or not a big deal when your star player is pleading with the front office to do something?
4: After hearing Buster Olney, I'm going to say this is not a big deal. I think that Bryce Harper is a fiery personality. I think he's had a bad relationship with the general manager of the Phillies dating back to last offseason when he got criticized. But, Stash, I'm not sure that the relationship between the star player and the GM in baseball really matters all that much. And I think Dave Dombrowski was going to be aggressive at the trade deadline regardless of what Bryce Harper said in an interview. So I think it's flashy quotes, but I don't think it'll end up mattering a lot the way the deadline goes in Philadelphia. I'm going to say not a big deal. Amber?
3: The only reason I think it's a big deal, and you're absolutely right, before Buster reminded us of the issues there between Dave Dombrowski and Bryce Harper, I frankly had forgotten about it. So I wasn't even getting that from that Bryce Harper sound, but it makes sense to Buster's point that there's some of that there from Bryce Harper, like, hey, this isn't the this dude over here isn't doing his best, you know, that sort of thing. An underhanded shot, so to speak, at that front office.
4: What do you think that Dombrowski's going to say with his history with being aggressive and wanting to win in Philadelphia? Like, he's going to be like, nah, Sixers got LeBron. Like, we're good.
3: We're just going to
4: stand pat.
3: We're just going to ride their coattails. I don't think it actually has an effect on how the team handles the trade deadline. I guess what's a big deal about it is the follow-up, the natural follow-up to Bryce Harper there. If you're the reporter, is who do you not want on this team? Since you want them to bring in help.
4: Prospects.
3: That's how the transaction works.
4: Double A dudes, I think, is the answer to that question.
3: That's what he would do. Yeah, he'd be like, give away our farm system. Bring me in some help. Don't get rid of anybody somehow. We're just going to maintain, but bring in more. That would have been a funny follow-up to Harper, because obviously the implication there is who he has is not good enough. I would like to know who by name, who he thinks is not good enough. Stosh?
7: All right. The San Francisco Giants are terrible. Just saying. 46-62. Center fielder Harrison Bader, and I totally forgot that Bader even played for the Giants because he has not played for the Giants since the end of May while dealing with plantar fasciitis in his left foot. I'm not a doctor. I'm not sure how riding a scooter while dealing with plantar fasciitis feels. Can't imagine it's great, and probably feels even worse when you get into an accident on said scooter, which Bader did. He will undergo an MRI after further injuring his ailing left foot in that accident. He was scheduled to meet with a specialist for evaluation on Monday, but that meeting was, quote, complicated, unquote, after the accident. Big deal, not a big deal.
3: So he was actually on his way to the foot and ankle specialist on his scooter?
7: No. He was just riding the scooter. The appointment was Monday.
3: I thought he was going to an appointment to address the plantar fasciitis.
7: That would have been funny, though.
3: And then he got into an accident, and then he hurt his ankle on top of it. You didn't even remember he played for this team, Stosh, and you're a baseball
7: fan. Well, he hasn't played in 2 months.
3: So not a big deal.
4: I'm going to agree with Amber. It's got to be not a big deal because none of us even realized that Harrison Bader was still in the major leagues. Although I do think, like, it's never a good idea. This does happen in sports where teams are so bad that guys get healthy. No, they're still banged up with, like, do you think there's no way Anthony Davis could have played at the end of last year or Trey Young, right, Amber? I mean, they just had, or any of those guys on Utah that were sitting.
3: Whether they had something.
4: Oh, yeah. Lauri Markkanen's back was really all screwed up. And I mean, I think they went into the locker room and said, who wants to get plastic surgery just so we can put you on the injured list and not play you so we can tank? So this happens all over the world of baseball.
3: Are you insinuating that Bader tried to get into a scooter?
4: No.
3: That's a whole other level. I'm saying
4: that Bader's plantar fasciitis might have been more healed than you might think when he got on the scooter. And that if the Giants were in first, he might have been in center field and not on a scooter. I don't know.
3: I don't know. I hear plantar fasciitis hurts. All right, coming up next here on Amber and Ian. Would you ever get a tattoo of your favorite team? We'll talk about it right here on ESPN Radio.
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0: 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You're listening to Amber and Ian. Aaron Goldhammer is here. He's filling in for Ian tonight. At Hammer Nation 19 is where you find him. At Amber W Sports is where you find me. People have been finding you, Aaron.
1: Well, this has been a big day for adding a couple of followers. So I want to give some love out to Brian, the big dog, who just followed me on social, to
0: me,
1: Robert.
0: Well, shout out.
1: In Jasper, Alabama. Shout out to you, Robert. He's got a picture of a kid holding a pumpkin as his Twitter avatar.
0: I don't know if that's you, an old, that's a kid.
1: Shout out to Rob Rigsby. You got Steve Sigma Track. He's got 37 followers, but he just followed us on social media. Did you get Steve, or am I?
0: I only got Steve. Steve, oh, you're holding back on me.
1: And then you got also the Malik Mystique, who is a DJ at wrestling shows and a dub producer. Hashtag long live Trey D. Thank you to Malik Mystique for following at Hammer Nation 19.
0: I don't know if I got Malik either, but I am loving the new followers I am getting as well. Joe Guerra is following me now. Sean is following me. So shout out, Sean. That was me earlier trying to say the name of Shohei Ohtani's interpreter.
1: The name here is Ipe Mitsuhara, and this is what Amber said.
0: Ipe Mitsuhara. Yeah, whatever. He's disgraced.
1: He's in jail.
0: He's in prison. I'm not putting the respect on his name to pronounce
1: 30 for 30 podcast. Just drop it over the next couple of days.
0: Couple more days of that read, Aaron Goldhammer. Couple more days of me having to say that name. Actually, the very first time I ever did that read, I simply just said Shohei Ohtani's interpreter. And then Stosh jumped on me on air and said, no, say his name, and forced me to say it.
1: You should probably look at the copy before you start reading.
0: There's
1: a phonetic pronunciation, Ipe Mitsuhara.
0: I'm familiar with the fact that it has it phonetically. I have done that read every day for the last week, and many of those times I have nailed it. Tonight was not one of those times. Ipe Mitsuhara.
1: For folks who don't know, like, Amber is a graduate of law school. She is a very multi-talented, very smart person who could not pronounce this name to save her life.
0: I'm not good with names. Names give me the agita. Every time I come across a complicated name, I try to find my way around it. Names freak me out, which is a challenge when you're in sports broadcasting. You did make a mention right before we went on air that although you're getting these followers on Twitter, formerly Twitter, anyways, now X, you don't understand why somebody would follow you on Instagram.
1: I'm not good on the gram. I need to improve my gram skills. And well, I also so just
0: I just pulled up your gram, and your most recent video is you fixing something in your backyard.
1: Yeah,
0: that's content, baby.
1: So I think I tried to do this feature called Fix It with the Hammer, where I would have something broken around the house, and then I'd get out the tools and edit a little video together to see if I could.
0: This is him fixing a hose.
1: That's where I'm at.
0: He's got another wrench to try to fix a hose. So this was your idea. So Fix It with Hammer was your idea for the gram content.
1: I see
0: a whopping one episode of Fix It with a Hammer.
1: Amber, I'm experimenting. Don't judge. I'm trying some things out. All right. I'm test driving to try to see what people might like. Do they want more sports content? Do they want to come into my life? Do they want photos of me and my family? I'm sure they probably don't. I'm trying to get my arms around it a little.
0: All right. We're working on his Instagram at HammerNation19. If you want to give him a follow on Instagram at Amber W Sports. If you want to follow me on any of the platforms as well. There was this guy in Philadelphia. Obviously, 76ers fans very excited that they have Mr. LeBron James. So there's this gentleman who is a 76ers fan. Gentleman might be overstating it. In Philadelphia, who went to the beach with James on his back and 23, his number that he will be wearing there in Philadelphia, to purposely get sunburned. So his back now permanently until the sunburn fades, semi-permanently, now reads James 23 on his back. Here's my problem with this. This is not commitment. It's a sunburn. I mean, that's like, all right, it's going away. There's no sort of commitment here.
1: This
0: commitment
1: is like a henna tattoo, you're this saying. It's like a temporary tattoo.
0: It's a temporary thing. In fact, this might last less time than a henna tattoo. He's getting sunburned. Do you remember? You know what this reminds me of? You probably don't remember because you're a guy. But back in the day when we used to do horrible things like go to tanning beds, children, don't ever do that. Back in my day when I was a young little thing, we used to go to tanning beds and we used to get stickers at the tanning beds and put them on our bodies. So we would have a tan around the sticker. If you were,
1: assuming not like on your shoulder, like this is in an area of your body that probably we shouldn't be discussing
0: only,
1: on ESPN
0: only certain
1: radio.
0: People might see it. If you are a certain type of person, you got the Playboy bunny. That was the common one.
1: Yeah.
0: But there was the cherries. No, there was all sorts of stuff.
1: You definitely put it didn't do that in my 20s. I can definitely tell you.
0: It also doesn't sound like you've seen much of it either.
1: Amber. What are you talking about? No, I knew what you were talking about. I just said I wasn't the one who did it. Oh, that's so mean.
0: Anyways, that's what this guy,
1: Amber.
0: That's what this guy did, but with his back.
1: I thought, Amber, what are you saying about? I'm a happily married man. I'd like you to know I've had at least three girlfriends in my life.
0: That's why, because you have the love of your life, and so you didn't need to see all that trash. All right,
1: Amber,
0: so.
1: I mean, I also technically have access to the internet, but my gosh. Like, holy cow.
0: Would you get.
1: What a stray.
0: Would you do this for any of your teams? A sunburn,
1: no,
0: a tattoo.
1: No. And I wouldn't get a tattoo either. You know, tattoos, I think, are for cool emotional significance that you want to keep on your body for the rest of your life. And anybody who walks around Cleveland with Chief Wahoo tattooed on their butt or whatever, I just don't think
0: there might be people in Cleveland who think LeBron was emotional and deep for them.
1: But be careful getting like sports team logos, the block O for Ohio. It's a big commitment.
0: Coming up next, game night. Ipe Muzorahra.
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1: Kawhi Leonard investigation could linger on. I'm Q Myers, the NBA investigation into whether Clippers circumvented the salary cap to pay Kawhi Leonard could drag into 2027 if the parties don't agree on the findings or any proposed settlement that involves punishing the team. Sources with knowledge of the case told ESPN on Wednesday. Sources also close to the National Basketball Players Association with knowledge of the investigation said the union wouldn't hesitate to take the matter to arbitration if the NBA sought penalties without sufficient evidence, proving the claim that the Clippers have denied since the league's probe began nearly 10 months ago. In the NFL, it's just another day and another Browns extension. Browns safety Grant Delpit is signing a 3-year extension worth $16 million per year, also includes $35 million guaranteed. The Browns finished off the agreement earlier today. This will be Delpit's third NFL contract. It ties him to Cleveland through the 2029 season. Now they've done two DB extensions the back-to-back days. First, Denzel Ward, 2 years, $62.2 million, and now safety Grant Delpit, 3 years, $48 million. And no longer in New Orleans is Taysom Hill. He will not be returning to the Saints for a 10th season, he confirmed in a statement posted on social media on Wednesday night. He did not say whether he intends to retire, leaving the door open to playing elsewhere this season. In his first public comment since the end of the 2025 season, Hill thanked the Saints and their fans for his 9 seasons in New Orleans, explaining that he's taking time this offseason to figure out what comes next. For more scores and analysis, check out ESPN.com and the all-new ESPN app. Coming up next, it's game night with Emmett Golden and me, Q Myers, here on ESPN Radio and the all-new ESPN app.
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1: Good old Jerry and those Cowboys, they are back.
5: 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We're going to lose some folks. We're going to have some barn, but the wagon train's going to get there.
6: What is Jerry talking about?
1: I miss hearing Jerry. Now, I don't know.

0: Lose some folks. We're going to have some barn, but the wagon train's going to get there.
1: This is game night.
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0: As long as the wagon trail gets there, that's all we need, Emmett.
3: That's it.
0: Right? We might lose some folk. We're going to get some barn.
3: Yeah.
0: The wagon train has to get there.
3: Yeah, we're going to burn wagons and loot and all type of stuff, but we're going to get there.
4: We're going to lose some folks. We're going to have some barn, but the wagon train's going to get there.
0: Come on, man. I need you to stick with me. We're going to have some barn, and the wagon trail's going to get there.
3: Yeah, man, you already know what I'm on tonight. You know, I'm delirious for whatever reason. I was creating dog bacon commercials and everything, so you already know it's going to be one.
0: Yeah, that's true. Emmett Golden is in rare form. Buckle up, ladies and gentlemen. It is game night here on ESPN Radio, the all-new ESPN app, SiriusXM Channel 80, and tune in. 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How rare of a form is Emmett Golden in? We'll find out right now like this.
5: I made you look.
1: Game night. Made you look.
0: All right, Emmett, what caught your attention? What made you look today?
3: All right, outside of the old school dog snack commercial, the Marlins caught my eye tonight.
0: Man.
3: The Marlins complete a sweep of the Phillies with an 8-6 victory, and this is what it sounded like on 104.3 WQAM.
6: 1-0. Conine drives high in the air, straightaway center. Crawford is back onto the track. He's looking up, and it's gone! Come on now, Griff! His heater rolls on, and the no-doubt shot jolts the fish in front.
7: You can't make this stuff up, Jack.
3: I mean, you lose 12 in a row, right, like the Marlins did.
0: Mm-hmm.
3: And it was like, oh, man, they're done. Now they got to face

0: Phillies. Phillies pretty decent team. And they sweep them? Man, things change fast in Major League Baseball.
1: Yeah, man. Look, the Marlins were down bad, brother. They were down real bad. And all of a sudden, you know, the Phillies come to town. They find a way to come back in game number one. They find a way to win 1-0 in game number two. And then they make a comeback in game number three. Right now, the Phillies are wondering, wait a minute, that's a last-place team, and we're a second-place team. This ain't supposed to be like that. But, yeah, man, the Marlins, they said even when they were on that 12-game losing streak, they felt good about the way they were playing, at least towards the end of it. And now it's starting to come to fruition, and unfortunately for the Phillies, they are the victims. So you got to give a lot of props to the Marlins, and then you got to look at the Phillies and say, I don't know if you're going to make a move before the trade deadline, but something's got to give because you're not playing how you should be playing. The Marlins getting the sweep over the Phillies caught Emmett's attention. That's what made him look. What made me look is this WNBA game. You know, I'm a big fan of the women's game here on game night, and the Dream and the Wings. The Wings have a lead right now, 81-77 with 23 seconds left to go. But, man, they were up pretty big, and they've only scored 17 points in the fourth quarter. The Dream has scored 25, and they've actually made this a ball game. So it's getting down to the wire. Angel Reese has 22-12, 22 points, 12 rebounds. Alicia Gray, 20 points on the night for the Dream. And the Dallas Wings, they're a fun team, right? Enrique Nwabali, she's got 24. Beckers has 16. AZ Fudd has 20. And you know what I like about Beckers? And this happened earlier in the game. She don't take no mess. So, you know, Angel Reese tried to kind of bow up on her and kind of put, you know, got to give her with a couple of forearms and kind of rough her up, see what she was about. And she wasn't backing down to anyone. I don't know what it is, but Beckers, she's playing, it seems like, a little bit more toughness. I think she got a little stronger in the offseason. And obviously they got a lot of really good talent on the Wings, and that's why they're a 4 seed right now, the WNBA. But this is a fun game with only 23 seconds left to go.
0: Yeah, it's been a great game. Two teams pretty close to each other in the standings, too. So this was an important game as well. And it looks like the Wings are going to be able to pull this one off, but still 23 seconds left. Wings with a 4-point lead.
1: And then after that, you've got the Valkyries. They're going to be in action going up against the Mercury. So I'll be paying attention to that. Not really necessarily for the Mercury, but for the Valkyries. So they're a really good team as well, led by Natalie Nicasi. That's what caught my attention. That's what made me look here on game night on ESPN Radio, the all-new ESPN app, SiriusXM Channel 80, and tune in. We are presented by Progressive Insurance. What else caught my attention and made me look is probably what caught a lot of folks' attention, and that's NFL training camps and two really big names at the running back positions at camp, Emmett, but not playing when you're talking about Bijan Robinson of the Falcons and Jahmyr Gibbs of the Lions.
0: Yeah, the hold in, right? Yes. Like, who would have thunk it? When, you know, this is a relatively new thing. I know guys have been doing it for a couple years, but back in the day, you just didn't show up. Then they start finding you obscene amounts of money.
1: And now, they guys can't forgive it.
0: Yes, and guys are like, look, I'm not, you know, I need my chips. I want to get more chips, but I'm going to keep the ones that I'm getting right now. So the hold in is what you're seeing. I'm actually not concerned about either of these guys. Like, I feel like it's going to work out, that both these guys are going to get good contracts. Now, I'm sure whoever gets the contract first, the other guy is going to want a dollar more than the other guy, or $100 more than the other guy. So if you're looking to save some money, get it done as fast as you can.
1: Yeah, look, the Lions and Falcons, they both exercise the fifth-year options on both Robinson and Gibbs, you know, rookie contracts. So, you know, they're under contract to 2027. But if you can get it done now, why not? These guys are key cogs to the Falcons and the Lions' success, especially with the Lions. When they move on from David Montgomery, they send him to H-Town, to the Texans. So now it's literally the Jahmyr Gibbs show. You know, and even though we know how important Bijan Robinson is for the success of the Falcons, because he could do so much from the running game to the passing game, he's just that all-around guy. But when you move on from one, and then your other holds out, like, wait, hold on. Hold on, not showing up to the party until I get that contract extension. And look, this is what it's all about. This is the time of year, right? Yep. I mean, training camp, you got contract disputes, you got trade requests. Unfortunately, you get injuries as well. It's all part of the process that is leading up to the start of the regular season.
0: And honestly, I think it's a smart business move from Gibbs. because you got rid of the other guy, so I'm the dude. Now, you know, if you still have Montgomery there, it's like I got to be there because, you know, they might not need me because we know Montgomery's good back as well. But since they moved on from that, you basically told Jahmyr Gibbs, you are a guy, you are a bell cow. And he's like, exactly. Now pay me like I'm that.
1: Well, here's Dan Campbell, the Lions head coach, asked about Jahmyr Gibbs and that sense of urgency to get that deal done and get him out there practicing.
2: Of course, you guys know how we feel about Gibbs and all of our guys, Laporta, Brandt, all, you know. And so we'll take this as it comes. This is, this will kind of continue. It'll come as it comes. I think that's the best way to say it. And so, you know, this is both sides working through something and we'll take it as it comes, but that's where it is.
0: Yeah, it's a business, and, you know, it's a business.
1: I like how he went in circles in the last, like, 5 or 6 seconds.
0: Right, yeah.
1: Hey, you know, it's going to come when it comes. We're going to take it as it comes, you know what I mean? It's,
0: yeah.
1: You know, it is what it is.
0: It happens to everybody. I love, mm-hmm. I can always tell, like, a young broadcaster when they can't get out of it.
1: Mm-hmm.
0: You know, or even when you have a guest. Yeah, when you have a guest and they have a thought and they just can't finish the thought, they keep going in circles. That's what Dan Campbell just did right there.
1: So I'm not the only one who may be driving down the road listening to the radio saying, spit it out!
0: Yeah, right. Or like, okay, wrap it up.
1: Right. Yeah, what's the question?
0: Yep.
1: Yeah. I thought that was just me. People looking at me all funny, like, why is this guy sitting in the car by himself screaming? What is wrong with him?
0: Bro, I know my wife hates riding in the car with me because all I do is air check. And for people that don't know, that's like watching tape, right?
1: Right.
0: You know, it's in radio, you listen back and you give your thoughts on it. That's all I do is just nonstop. They could have did this better, could have did that, should have did this, should have did that. So I know I'm annoying.
1: We are worthless is what you're saying. That's exactly what you're saying. But Bijan Robinson, Jahmyr Gibbs, they are definitely not worthless. Matter of fact, they are so important to the success of a team. And look, for Kevin Stefanski, you know how important is that running back position, especially a running back like Bijan.
0: Absolutely. And Kevin Stefanski loves the running game. He loves his tight ends. He also has never in his career had a normal start to training camp. When he got with Atlanta, I was like, he's finally going to have like some normal stuff going on. You got his best player holding out. Both of his quarterbacks that should be playing, you know, going for the start thing are nicked up or whatever. Kevin Stefanski can't catch a break, but here is the Falcons head coach on what he has seen from Bijan Robinson.
3: You know, Bijan, from the moment I took the job, he's been awesome. Like, I remember meeting him in the locker room for the first time, just the right attitude, and then just to see him in these settings, while it's not football, in the offseason program, it's not tackling and those type of things. But you see a pro, you see a guy that's handling his business. So what I see from Bijan, I see from a lot of guys on this team. They have the right attitude. They're diligent about their work. They take their job seriously. They push each other. So he fits in really well in that regard.
1: Yeah, as he should. He's that all-around player, you know, coming out of the University of Texas. Everyone knew the ability that he had. And I honestly think that it's taken a while to really unleash what he can do.
0: Mm-hmm.
1: And I think with Kevin Stefanski, right, knowing the way that he likes to implement his offense, he could even be a bigger impact on that Falcons team. But, Emmett, you got to get the contract taken care of.
0: Yes, you do. Yes,
1: gotta
0: you do.
1: Get that taken care of, and then he'll be happy, and that'll make everyone else happy in that situation. And believe it or not, go ahead and tell the fine folks.
0: The Atlanta Dream just beat Dallas 82-81. They were down 4 points with 23 seconds left, and they get the win. Wow.
1: I told you it was a fun game. The Dream get the dub over the Wings. He's Emmett Golden. I'm Q Myers. It's Game Night on ESPN Radio on the all-new ESPN app. From running back contracts to a quarterback contract. 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
11: Hey, it's Evan Cohen. Coming up Thursday, we continue our ESPN Radio Rank'em series with my top five candidates for MVP. And I'm telling you right now why Jalen Hurts will be the MVP. 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

0: Anderson, CJ Stroud are getting their fifth-year options picked up. That means they are under contract for 2026 and 2027.
1: It's great that they're exercising their fifth-year options. These guys are foundational players. But I think in this case of CJ, he has to go back to the drawing board and make sure that protecting the football is priority number one and not to repeat the mistakes that he did in 2025.
2: The fact that you pick up the fifth-year option of your quarterback and you don't extend him lets you know that they're not necessarily sold on CJ Stroud.
3: Will they or will they not extend the quarterback? And the quarterback I'm talking about, the Houston Texans, C.J. Stroud. Fifth-year option, that got picked up. Quarterback, not extended, at least not yet. It's game night here on ESPN Radio, the all-new ESPN app. SiriusXM Channel 80 and tune in. 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He's Emmett Golden. I'm Q Myers, and this is one of those conversations, Emmett, where you're looking at the quarterback position, you're thinking about C.J., and you remember the last thing you saw. Mm-hmm. From CJ, and it makes you feel like, well, maybe they don't want to extend him. Maybe it'd be smarter to make him go ahead and play it out and prove what he's worth. But then at the same time, you have to realize, at least I try to remind people, this is a guy that's been in the playoffs every year he's been in the league, and he's 3-3 so far, where there's quarterbacks that are making a lot more money than him that have had no kind of success in the postseason. So I think that they're going to be fine with CJ. I think that they're going to be able to get an extension done that's reasonable and fair because of what he's done. But until they put pen to paper, you just don't know. So here's their GM, Nick Caserio, at his presser, giving the latest on CJ's extension contract negotiations.
4: Yeah, he had a really good offseason. It's probably the best offseason he's had since he's been here. He's had a good attitude. He's been consistent. He's got the right mindset. I'd say we've definitely had productive conversations over the course of the spring. So, I mean, there's a possibility that something could come to fruition. So we'll work through it and, you know, see what happens.
5: I'm because we just got done talking about Bijan Robinson and Jahmyr Gibbs
3: yep.
5: holding

0: in. CJ Stroud's not holding in. And I know he's a quarterback, right? But you would think that a quarterback, if you're the starter and you're like, no, I'm basically going to do a hold in until I get my contract, you would do that if you felt like you had leverage. I'm not sure CJ, because of the way he ended the season, has that type of leverage. Baker Mayfield's another guy that isn't going the hold in route. And it's just interesting to me that the quarterback position doesn't seem like that happens as much.
1: I'm about to say, have we seen a quarterback have a hold in?
0: No.
1: I think so.
0: Yeah, we haven't seen it. That's interesting. I'm not advocating that they should. I'm just pointing out something that I noticed. I'm like you. I do believe that they get something done. I don't know if it's necessarily gonna, you know, be at the number that he wanted. But you know, we'll see. The thing with Deshaun Watson, when he was in Houston,
1: he wanted out bad.
0: Yeah. Wasn't he injured as well?
1: Well, yeah,
0: I can't remember.
1: Yeah, but he wanted out because he didn't like the way that ownership was doing some things and talking about folks, and yeah, it became a big thing. And it wasn't money.
0: To be honest.
1: Yeah, exactly. Because they actually had just paid him. They had just paid him, and then he was like, yeah, I'm out. And then he started, yeah, he got sideways real quick. And then we all know how that Deshaun Watson conversation, turned out and what it ended up being. And now he's in Cleveland where you're at. So you ended up being the recipient of that. And the reason CJ Stroud is in H-Town now is because of those draft picks.
0: Hey, we'll take CJ. You know, CJ, come on to Cleveland, dog. We'll take you.
1: Yeah, he ain't doing that. He ain't going to be on the first thing smoking there. But I found this to be pretty interesting on NFL Live earlier. When Lewis Riddick basically was okay with and thinks CJ should be okay with not being so, you know, in a hurry to get that extension done.
2: Quite honestly, with the fifth-year option sitting out there looming, obviously, for 2027, I'm taking my time with this. I'm really trying to drill down on this season where my guys are coming back. Tank Dell is coming back. You know, in particular, someone who he really, really likes and who was a really dynamic player for them. Nico Collins is coming back healthy. He has got, you know, the two young receivers from a year ago, Jalen Noel, who is just an absolute burner, who are coming back. They have got David Montgomery running the football now out of the backfield. If I'm him, I'm really saying, hey, look, yeah, we've had some contract negotiations right now. And if you're Houston, you're going, yeah, we have. I think both parties would probably like to see this season start off with a bang, CJ to really hit his stride, everyone to really get a good feel for how things are looking both now and what they could potentially look like in the future, and get that taste out of their mouth of what the postseason looked like for him. And I think he'll be sitting right where he wants from a contract standpoint. And if I'm Houston, I'd be glad to pay it.
0: And I think Houston, if they see what they want to see, like if CJ Stroud plays great and next thing you know, the Texans are in the AFC championship game, he'll be the highest paid quarterback, you know, maybe even in NFL history. I think they would pay him top dollar if he, you know, didn't end the season like he ended last year in the same breath, because there's always a flip side to the coin. If he plays like he, you know, for the most of the season, like he did at the end of last year, that money drops substantially.
1: You know, the thing though, if I'm CJ Stroud, I have to ask myself, are they going to say we're winning because of me, or they're winning despite of me? You know what I mean? Like, are they going to give me credit, or are they going to say, well, he's got a Super Bowl caliber defense, and all he's doing is not getting in the way?
0: Yeah, I mean, I think it's easy to tell. Are you scoring touchdowns? It's as simple as that. You know, like, if you're winning games 10-3, then yes.
1: You're not going to win too many games 10-3. I don't care how good their defense is. It's 2026. You know, but
0: 2017. You know, whatever it is. Just if they're barely averaging over 20 points a game on offense.
1: Let me ask you this. How did the Seahawks win the Super Bowl last year? Was it what would you credit them first with?
0: Yeah, I would say their defense was the better side of the ball.
1: That's what I'm saying, but they averaged 28 points a game. You know what I mean? So, but we still go straight to their defense. Like, that was the reason why they won, was their defense. Their offense was complimentary and their defense was great. So what if they have something like that? Are they going to try to lowball them because it's like, well, it's actually the defense that's doing all the heavy lifting and you're just the bus driver?
0: Yeah, I think they averaged, what'd you say, 28 points?
1: They had 28, yeah.
0: Yeah, if C.J. Stroud and the offense averaged 28 points, I don't think you can say we only won because of the defense. Right. If you are in the low 20s or just right at 20, then you are. Then it's just a fact. You are winning because of your defense. So I think we'll know because it'll be right there. A quarterback has to score and take care of the ball. And if he does that, then he is doing his job and helping the team be successful.
1: Where are you with Sam Darnold right now? What do you think of him as a quarterback, a Super Bowl winning quarterback? What do you think of him right now as we sit here?
0: I mean, I'd love to have him on my team. You know, that's what I think about him.
1: You don't have a quarterback.
0: Sure.
1: And my team might have a quarterback.
0: Yeah, but if I was a team that didn't have, mm-hmm. you know, Lamar, Allen, Burrow, like right. those guys, I would love to take Sam Darnold right now. Now, I wouldn't trade Joe Burrow for Sam.
1: Of course not.
0: I wouldn't trade
1: not.
0: Lamar for Sam.
1: But would you give him big money? Because what's he making a year, $33 million? Would you be willing to give him $45 or $50 million a year right now?
0: I'd give him $45 right now.
1: Okay.
0: Yeah, because I also remember.
1: Right?
0: I think so.
1: So that's about Baker Mayfield money.
0: Yeah.
1: Okay.
0: Because I also 16. Remember what he did in Minnesota.
1: Right. Well, like that's why I'm trying to think, you know, where would we put CJ, even if he had a good year? Where would you put him? Would you remember the failures that he had at the end of the season? Would you forget all that and just say, hey, this dude's been to the playoffs 4 years in a row and has been really good? And yes, he does have a great defense as well. Like, you know what I mean?
0: Yeah.
1: Because you know how teams are, right? You know how negotiations go, you know? And so that's all I'm trying to – if I'm C.J. Stroud, how do I get the most out of my money? Obviously, going out and playing at a high level
0: yeah.
1: I mean, that's the only way – the only thing he can do.
0: Listen, if I have an offense scoring 28 points again and they walk up to me with a straight face and say it's all the defense, I look like, okay, so find somebody else. That's what I would tell.
1: Well, yeah, I got you. He's Emmett Golden. I'm Q Myers. We take this game night to the diamond. 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
1: Investigations ongoing when it comes to Kawhi Leonard and the Clippers. I'm Q Myers. The NBA investigation into whether the Clippers circumvented the salary cap to pay Kawhi Leonard could drag into 2027 if the parties don't agree on the findings or any proposed settlement that involves punishing the team. Sources with knowledge of the case told ESPN on Wednesday. Sources close to the National Basketball Players Association with knowledge of the investigation said that the union wouldn't hesitate to take the matter to arbitration if the NBA sought penalties without sufficient evidence proving the claim that the Clippers have denied since the league's probe began nearly 10 months ago. Training camps open across the league, and unfortunately, some injuries already piling up. Bengals defensive end Shamar Stewart was carted off the field Wednesday with a left leg injury suffered during the first day of training camp. As of Wednesday afternoon, the severity had yet to be determined. Following imaging done at Paycor Stadium, he was spotted in a protective leg brace on his left leg and was on crutches. As far as the Panthers go, rookie wide receiver Chris Brazel II suffered a moderate LCL tear in his left knee in practice and is expected to be sidelined for up to 8 weeks, a league source told ESPN, confirming a report by The Athletic. The injury came on a non-contact play. Brazel is competing for the Panthers' wide receiver 3 role and will seek a second opinion. They also lost their second-year pass rusher Nick Scorton to a season-ending torn ACL last week, and backup tight end Mitchell Evans was carted off on Tuesday. Although that injury was not as severe, Canales said Wednesday that exams revealed Evans has a low ankle sprain and he could return later this week. For more scores and analysis, check out ESPN.com and the all-new ESPN app. Coming up, the MLB trade deadline. Who can have a new address sooner rather than later? That's next on Game Night with Emmett Golden and me, Q Myers, here on ESPN Radio.
2: That will be the end of the day for Tarek Skubal. And you are going to hear a huge ovation, 34,000 plus on their feet here at Comerica Park. Skubal leaves him out. 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
3: I want to live in the moment. You know, there's a lot of stuff, you know, going on around me that I have no control in. So, you know, I try to be pretty present all the time, you know. And when the fans get on their feet like that and give you a pretty good ovation, it's special. It'll never not be special. And it's something I've always appreciated. And hopefully they feel like I've given everything to the team, to the city, because I truly have.
1: So where will we see Tarek Skubal pitching next? Will it be in Detroit? Will it be other? It's Game Night here on ESPN Radio, the all-new ESPN app. SiriusXM Channel 80 and tune in. We are presented by Progressive Insurance. He's Emmett Golden. I'm Q Myers. Joining us now is ESPN MLB analyst Tim Kirkchen. And Tim, thanks so much for your time. I do appreciate you. So you heard Tarek Skubal on the way in. You hear the end of the road by Boyz II Men. Is it the end of the road for Skubal in Detroit after his outing today?
4: Well, I certainly hope not, because in baseball, when you have the best pitcher in the league, you want to keep him, you want to get to the playoffs with him, and go through October with him. But I think after today's loss, they were up by 7-0. You have to look at this and start to wonder. My guess is, and these things change not just day by day at the trade deadline, but hour by hour, my guess is Tarek Skubal is going somewhere else now. It just seems inevitable that when you lose a game like that, up by that many runs, that it leads to something else. And the Tigers have no interest in dealing him. But when you're a free agent at the end of the year, you can bring back what Tarek Skubal can bring. I think you really, really have to look into it. But the danger is, 2 years ago, they went to Williamsport for the Little League Classic, the Tigers. They were not even close to being in a pennant race. They got red hot the last 6 weeks. They won

0: a playoff spot, then won a playoff series against the Astros. So you can't give up on a season, but boy, that was a bad loss today for the Tigers.
1: Where are some of the places that Scooble could end up?
0: Well, everyone wants him, but those who want to sign him long-term have to be, you know, the most lucrative of the teams. And you always have to look at the Dodgers. The Dodgers have, you know, all sorts of injury issues in their rotation, including with Shohei Ohtani. They're not quite sure when he's going to come back as a pitcher. They have the most money. They have all the resources. So, of course, that's the first place you have to look. But there are other teams out there that would love to add Turk Skubal to the rotation for the stretch run. And this is where general managers earn all of their money. Right now, are we in or are we out? Where is he going? How much is it going to cost? And that's why the trade deadline is such a fascinating time of year.
2: Tim Kirkson, ESPN MLB analyst, is with us here on Game Night on ESPN Radio and the all-new ESPN app. We saw the Marlins, who were riding a 12-game losing streak, turn around and sweep the Phillies, and Bryce Harper, he didn't hold back on saying the Phillies need some help. What did you think about the statement by Harper, and is help on the way for Philadelphia?
0: Yeah, help is on the way. Dave Dombrowski is in charge of the Phillies. I've seen him for years and years operate like this. He's very quiet until the last minute, and then bang, he makes a major deal. I think Bryce Harper is right. It's not good enough for the Phillies just to make the playoffs. They have to do more than that. They have to win the division. They have to roll into October. And right now, well, they just haven't played very well the second half of the season. And to get swept by a team that has just lost 12 games in a row, that's a bad spot. They need a right-handed hitter, preferably an outfielder. And until they get that guy, the Phillies aren't going to be complete. And although Zach Wheeler pitched well the other day, his velocity was down a little bit, I wouldn't worry too much about that. But the Phillies are going to do something because Dave Dombrowski always gets the job done at the trade deadline. This year will be no different.
1: When it comes to the Yankees, how active do you think they'll be before Monday's trade deadline, and exactly what do they need to kind of finish strong in the AL East?
0: Yeah, they need to upgrade their catching situation. They need to upgrade at third base. And with Cody Bellinger down, they're down two hitters until Aaron Judge gets back, not just one. So they have to go out there and find some offense, because even though they're going to pitch their way into the postseason, their starting pitching is so good now that Max Fried is back and getting himself back to being the Max Fried that we know. But I expected the Yankees to be active, and Mason Miller has to be on their radar. He is, like Tarek Skubal, an absolute game changer. The Padres have the most dominant relief pitcher in the game today, and one of the most dominant relievers we've seen in a long time. And the Padres don't want to trade him, but with the control that he has, and the Padres could move him and still make the playoffs, I think the Yankees have to look at an executive tell me the other day, what would the Yankees look like, their pitching look like, if they were to get Mason Miller? It's a pretty good question. So I expect the Yankees to be active because they're just another team. They haven't won since 2009, and that is unacceptable in Yankee land. I expect them to upgrade offensively and then maybe do something for their pitching.
2: Tim, the Brewers and the Rays, they're the leaders in the clubhouse in their respective divisions. What are the chances you think that either one of those teams make a big trade?
0: Well, they're smaller market teams, as we know. So I'm not expecting anything big out of either one of those teams. But at the same time, if you can pick up a reliever, if you can pick up an extra bat, I think both teams will make moves because they recognize, the Rays recognize, the American League is open towards going to the World Series. If you can win your division, make the playoffs, and add something going into October, that's a really big bonus. The Brewers are in the same spot. The Brewers have never won the World Series. And they have a team right now that is capable of not only getting to, but winning the World Series. So I expect both teams to be active at the deadline, but I just don't see them making a major, major move. Although, Terry Skubal to the Brewers and pairing him with Jacob Mizrowski, that's pretty enticing if you ask me.
1: He's ESPN MLB analyst Tim Kirchen. I'm Emmett Golden. Alongside Q Myers is Game Night on ESPN Radio. Tim, who's the biggest real threat to the Dodgers in the National League?
0: Well, again, I think it's the Brewers. The Brewers starting pitching when Mizrowski and Kyle Harrison are really good is and healthy. That's top-shelf rotation. The way they score runs, the way they play the game, the way they take the action to the other team is just so impressive. And I love the way the Brewers play the game. I think they're the biggest threat to the Dodgers. Now, the Dodgers, again, are, to me, on paper, still the best team in baseball. But that's why this trade deadline is so important. The Dodgers never sit pat. And they are so beautifully run, and they know exactly what they need and what they don't need and how to get it. And, of course, they have all the resources in the world to get whatever they want. I expect them to be very active at the deadline. So I think the Brewers are the biggest threat to the Dodgers. Let's face it, fellas, you get in the playoffs in baseball, you have a chance to do damage in October. And any team that has Mizrowski at the top of the rotation has a chance.
2: Tim, we'll close out with this. It's great stuff. We do appreciate you here on Game Night on ESPN Radio and the all-new ESPN app. What are your expectations the rest of the way for the Red Sox, who they won their way back into the mix?
0: Yeah, this has been one of the great turnaround stories that I know I've ever seen. They were 32-46, and then they went 20-3 after that. That is remarkable. They won 15 games in a row, which was last done in 1946 when Ted Williams was still playing. That's remarkable what the Red Sox have done. They've gone from one of the biggest disappointments in baseball to a team that's in the playoffs, and I don't expect that to change. Now, they're still going to have to add another bat, at least for me, if they're going to make it to the playoffs. Curtis Meade was that bat, then he broke his wrist after getting hit by a pitch. So I fully expect them to go out and find another specifically right-handed hitter that can help them, because their offense still, I still look at their lineup and wonder, how are they going to make the playoffs here? But they always find a way. They will be very active at the deadline also, and this has been an amazing turnaround for them. And once they can get all their pieces healthy, they're going to be an interesting team to watch if they can make it to October.
2: They have been fun to watch so far, that's for sure. That turnaround was incredible by the Boston Red Sox. Tim, great stuff as always. We thank you so much. You know, we appreciate you here on Game Night.
0: All right. Thank you, fellas. See you.
2: All right. Thank you. Tim Kirchen right there. Great stuff. ESPN MLB analyst with us here on Game Night on ESPN Radio on the all-new ESPN app. Emmett, I can't talk baseball without asking about the Red Sox, because that turnaround is incredible.
1: It has been incredible, and I'm asking myself, like, can they keep it going? Like,
2: that's my question, right?
1: What was the anomaly, right?
2: Right?
1: What was the outlier? Was it the bad start, or was it being as hot as they have been lately?
2: Well, you know, the funny thing is, like, in the NFL, it's when a new coach comes in, they get that little bit of a bump.
1: Yeah.
2: Well, they got a lot of a bump.
1: Big bump. They got a big bump and a smile.
2: Exactly. Can they keep that big bump and a smile rolling? That is the big question. That's the million-dollar question posed by my man, Emmett Golden. I'm Q Myers. 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

0: because I've come to the front of the congregation way early in the process on this young man, and that's Justin Herbert. And you're right, he gets a pass all the time. We talk about it on this fine program we call Game Night on ESPN Radio. But now he's got another new offensive coordinator in Mike McDaniel. I think we all respect Mike McDaniel as a sharp offensive mind. I think we all believe that he's a really good offensive coordinator. So now he's going to get it done, right? I mean, because he has it. He's in the $50 million a year club. He doesn't have any playoff success, right? And I've heard excuses that it's his coach's fault. Well, he doesn't have any weapons this year. Well, he got banged up early in the season. He's a tough guy, so he kept playing. I've heard every single excuse. So as far as I'm concerned, and maybe I'm the only man on this island, he doesn't have any more excuses. His excuses ran out. Jason Love. That would be me talking about Justin Herbert, who, really good quarterback. He's the guy that you'd build in the lab if you're building a quarterback. That's what they say. But he hasn't got it done in the postseason. Will that change this upcoming year? It's game night here on ESPN Radio, the all-new ESPN app. SiriusXM Channel 80 and TuneIn. 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He's Emmett Golden. I'm Q Myers. And I think this is a big year for the Chargers. I really do. I think there's a lot of expectations, especially now that you have Jim Harbaugh as the head coach and you bring in Mike McDaniel as the OC. And as you heard coming in, I feel like most of us agree that Mike McDaniel is a sharp offensive mind. Can he get them where they need to be this year?
1: It's going to be his job. And if it doesn't work, they're going to blame him. And when because nobody's going to blame Herbert. No one's going to blame Harbaugh. They just escape blame for anything that they do for the most part. So I think Mike has a lot riding on this because everybody each year has high expectations for Herbert. And he plays well. Like, he's okay. He's a solid quarterback.
0: They made it to the playoffs. That's, I mean, you want to get there, but he hasn't had that success for one reason or the other.
1: Yeah, he is not Mahomes, Lamar, Allen, or even Burrow, even though Burrow hasn't been that great. He's been hurt the past couple years. But Herbert isn't in that realm. You know, honestly, Baker Mayfield, you could probably

0: probably say is better than Justin Herbert, but there's always going to be a focus on him because he is straight out of central casting.
1: Right.
0: You know, so, hey, I need a quarterback. Boom. It's going to look he's going to look like Justin Herbert. So I get it. But, yeah, very interested to see how he plays this year.
1: And, well, you remember when Jim Harbaugh left Michigan, and obviously he left Michigan for multiple reasons. But when he made his run to the NFL, one of the things that he talked about the most was the quarterback position and how excited he was to work with Justin Herbert. So, you know, so far with Harbaugh, two seasons, got to the playoffs both times, but he's 0-2. So, obviously, you know, he wants to get that success as well. Of course, he spoke with the media at the training camp as it's open across the league right now, and he's just talking about the first day feel right here. Check him out.
2: We all feel the same way. You know, you're seeing guys, you know, I know I've used the analogy before. I mean, it's like family reunion. It's like, you know, the first day of school, the, you know, like Christmas morning. You know, that's the feeling that everybody has, and we're where we're supposed to be. We're on time. you know, we're ready to roll. And yeah, let's just go attack it.
0: It's a family reunion. That's what popped in his head, right? Mm-hmm. But I get it. First day of school, all of that. Those are the vibes when you come back and you get ready for camp. And also, this is the best any of those guys are going to feel for the rest of the season. So I'm sure everybody's upbeat and fired up out there.
1: Yeah, no, they should be. They should be. I mean, again, this is always going to be the best, right? I mean, I was at Raiders training camp today. Everyone's fired up and excited. You go to Cleveland's camp. Everyone should be fired up and excited. Everyone's 0-0. Everyone has a chance. This is the year. The guys that they drafted are going to be the difference maker. Like, you fill in the blank. Everyone's healthy, right? I got all the narratives. I can fill in the blank. They've got to go and put in the work. But, you know, it's also Jim Harbaugh, so we got to hear a lot from him because you never know what direction. Like, we talk about Jerry Jones, and you never know what direction he's going to go. I feel like Jim Harbaugh is very Jerry Jones-like, right?
0: Oh, yeah.
1: You never quite know what direction he's going to go. How about when he's talking about the excitement surrounding the upcoming season?
2: Drove in today, and so many waiting to, you know, camping out to come to our first practice. I mean, it's just so awesome and so cool. And, you know, thinking back to, you know, some of our games at SoFi last year in the, you know, in December, you know, just how our fan base and what I've heard from just running to people on the street, you know, Bulldog coach. Yeah, let's bolt the heck up. Let's go. You know, it's you know, all those things, all those emotions going into today. And you ever come down on Christmas morning and get the glove that you were hoping for that would be there, or the bat, or the, you know, it's that kind of feeling. So arrived and here we go. You know, I got a team that's really talented and hungry and made a lot of investment and you know, ready to roll.
0: Remember earlier in the show, I was like, you know those guys that don't know how to get out of what they were? That's what you just heard
1: land
0: right
1: the plane,
0: there.
1: Coach,
0: yeah,
1: land
0: he
1: the plane.
0: Just kept going. And you know what, Coach? I can relate. I remember I wanted a pair of high-tech boots when I was in the eighth grade and woke up and got them. It was a great Christmas, so I definitely can relate to that.
1: Hey, look, I feel like what I just heard from Jim Harbaugh when he was talking about driving in and fans saying, bolt up, Coach, bolt up.
0: Yeah, ain't nobody camping out.
1: I feel like he just said in a younger type way, we're going to lose some folk. We're going to have some barn, but the wagon train is going to make it.
3: Yeah. We're going to lose some folks. We're going to have some barn, but the wagon train is going to get there.
1: Oh, the wagon train is going to get there. I was close. I was 95% of the way.
0: I need to hear Jim Harbaugh and Jerry Jones have a conversation with each other. You know, because it's just going to be a lot of similes and metaphors and all type of stuff going on.
1: Okay, so are you going to take the role of Jim Harbaugh, or do you want me? That means you have to take the role of Jerry Jones.
0: I'll do Jim. I think I'll try to do Jim.
1: All right, well, then I'm going to start as the other statesman, right? Jim, you know, I know you have camp in Southern California.
0: Yeah.
1: But you're only the Chargers. Yeah. We're the Cowboys. We might have lost some folk on the way, but we had some barn, and the wagon train, it got there.
0: I love that, Jerry. I love that. You know, it reminds me of cracking open an ice cold Pepsi, right? You ever did that? You ever open an ice cold Pepsi, right? And it's just so refreshing.

0: right? And it hits so hard, I definitely know what you're talking about, Jim.
1: Jim, I got to cut you off, Jim. What? We don't drink that around here. We drink Johnny Walker Blue because we're adults. Oh. Jim, now you might have had some firewood that you burned while you were going to get in the Johnny Walker Blue.
0: Jerry, we don't do the Johnny Walker. No. We like ice cold milk, okay? Maybe some chocolate milk if we're getting crazy, okay? But that's what we like. That's what we like.
1: There you go.
0: Yeah. There you go. I think we recreated it. I think we did a pretty good job.
1: We did the best we can. I don't even know if we have time to hear any more, Jim. So. I messed it all up, but I got it in my mode. My bad.
0: Yeah. You know, it just would be insane. It would be totally insane.
1: Yes, it would. It would. So apparently Jim Harbaugh is already in rare form. He's in midseason form, which I'm good with, right? He's going to be him. Jerry's going to be him.
0: Yeah.
1: It's training camp. Everyone's excited. Everyone's fired up. But we do have to set up that conversation between the two.
0: Yeah, and you need, listen, having characters in sports is what makes sports fun. And those guys are characters, too.
1: Yes.
0: You know, and that's the fun part about it. If nobody had any personality, this job wouldn't be as fun as it is.
1: No, not at all. Not at all. So big seasons on the line. Can Josh Allen? Can Justin Herbert? Will they have those big seasons? That's next on Game Night on ESPN Radio.
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5: 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Ipe Mitsuhara ran up gambling debts to a Southern California bookmaking operation.
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0: Kawhi Leonard could drag into 2027 if the parties don't agree on the findings or any proposed settlement that involves punishing the team. Sources with the knowledge of the case told ESPN on Wednesday. Sources close to the National Basketball Players Association with knowledge of the investigation said that the union wouldn't hesitate to take the matter to arbitration if the NBA sought penalties without sufficient evidence proving the claim that the Clippers have denied since the league's probe began nearly 10 months ago. Another day, another Browns extension. This time, safety Grant Delpit is signing a 3-year extension worth $16 million per year. Also includes $35 million guaranteed. David Mogeta of Athletes First and the Browns finished off that agreement today. This will be Delpit's third NFL contract, and it ties with Cleveland through the 2029 season. Taysom Hill, no longer in New Orleans. He will not be returning to the Saints for a 10th season. He confirmed that in a statement he posted to social media on Wednesday night. He said he did not. Hill did not say whether he intends to retire, leaving the door open to play elsewhere this season. In his first public comment since the end of the 2025 season, he thanked the Saints and their fans for his 9 seasons in New Orleans, explaining that he's taking time this offseason to figure out what comes next. For more scores analysis, check out ESPN.com and the all-new ESPN app. I know what's coming up next. More Game Night with Emmett Golden and me, Q Myers, here on ESPN Radio.
1: 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From Sam Darnold to Bo Nix, I'll tell you the quarterbacks that are most likely to change how we look at them in a positive way. 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
0: Because I've been down this road, right? I'm not falling for the banana in the tailpipe, but the Baltimore Ravens are going to make some deep run into the playoffs, and this is the year they're going to go get them, right? I know that they have the talent.

0: elite play again, because these are all elite guys that I just mentioned. 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
2: Both Lamar Jackson and Josh Allen coming to the 2026 season with new head coaches. 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He's Emmett Golden. I'm Q Myers, and we see Joe Brady in Buffalo. He gets moved up from the offensive coordinator to the head coach of the Bills. And Jesse Minter makes his return to Baltimore. He was the Chargers defensive coordinator. He spent time in Baltimore. Now he is the head coach of the Ravens. And so both of these guys, both these head coaches, are tasked with getting their regular season MVP quarterbacks to take that next step in the postseason. Emmett, who do you have more confidence in at this stage of the game?
3: Man, that's a great question, because I think these guys, both quarterbacks, are so similar. I'll lean towards Lamar and the Ravens, because I think what's going to help Lamar out is that Minter's a defensive coach.
2: Right.
3: And the Ravens got away from that. Like, the Ravens got away from being that intimidating defense. They haven't been bad. You know, they haven't been a bad defense, but they haven't necessarily been what they had hung their hat on for really the entire time this team has been in existence. And lately, they've really focused on offense. And I think by shoring up the defense, it'll take some pressure off Lamar, help him play a little more relaxed in their running game. As long as they run the ball and they get better on defense, I think the Ravens will be successful. I think the Bills will be good too. Here's the issue though, Q, for both of these guys. If they have a great regular season, nobody's gonna really care. They're gonna be
2: like we know.
3: Now, if they have an average regular season, they fell off, it's over with for them, it's on to the next one. So you can really, they have to perform well if they don't want to get criticized during the regular season, but it comes down to what you do in the playoffs, and winning a playoff game isn't even good enough.
2: Well, when you look at Baltimore, and you mentioned their defense and how they struggled, remember early on last year how bad they were, right? They lost that first game of the season to Buffalo in a shootout, 41-40. Right, then they win against Cleveland 41-17, but then they take an L, an

0: L, an L, and an L. 38 points they give up, 37 points they give up, 44 they give up, 17. You know what I mean? Like, they couldn't stop a nosebleed. A lot of that I know had to do with injuries, but they got away from the Ravens' way. That's why I think Jesse Minter, knowing what the Ravens are, what they're about, I think he's going to be really good. Now, Declan Doyle is tasked with being the offensive coordinator, get them where they need to go. He comes over from Ben Johnson. He comes from the Ben Johnson tree, so you know what Ben Johnson was able to do. Now, just because you coached under him doesn't mean you're going to have the same, you know, skill set and you're going to be able to be that same.
1: Right.
0: Exactly. So that's going to be a question. But Lamar seems to be pretty excited about the direction that this team is going. And, you know, he was even asked about the sense of urgency when it comes to winning a Super Bowl.
2: Absolutely. It does. Each and every year I'm getting older, not younger. So, of course, you know, it increases. But it starts now, like I said, on the lounge. It starts now, training camp.
1: Yeah, and he knows exactly what he's facing. And honestly, it's a privilege to be where he's at. For everybody to be so good, the only thing that matters, the only thing that you can do to impress anyone is go to a Super Bowl. That means you've had a really good career, you know. So try to look at it on the positive side, that only the best have those type of expectations.
0: Yeah, no, they do. They do. But, I mean, at some point, like you said, the regular season success is great. Everyone wants the regular season success, but you got to have it in the postseason. And, honestly, that goes with Josh Allen as well, right? He's been right there. They're opening up a brand-new stadium. He's got his guy now is the head coach as opposed to the OC in Joe Brady. So, you know, how does he take that next step? And, you know, I want to say, Sister Sledge brought it up, looking at the roster of the Bills, it's not like it's the most daunting roster. It's not like it's one of those that you look at like, man, how are those guys ever going to get stopped? But he really puts them on their back. How many times throughout the course of regular season do we call him Superman, right? He does his best Superman job. I know they brought in DJ Moore. I like him as a nice addition. But, I mean, he's not the best wide receiver in the league.
1: Yeah, didn't bring in Megatron.
0: Exactly. You know, in his prime, it's a nice weapon that they brought in.
1: Right, and they need Keon Coleman to step up, right? I mean,
0: big year for him.
1: A lot, because he could find himself kind of bouncing around the NFL and maybe even out of the NFL if he doesn't have a good season. You know, the time is now for him. But, yeah, Josh does have to do a lot, and he has done a lot. But the biggest thing is everybody's going to say this is his guy. It's his pick. He wanted Joe Brady. You got him. So that'll fall on him a little bit, too, if the team isn't successful and maybe Joe's having any type of issues. They're going to look at Josh and go, you handpicked him.
0: Yeah, but look, Brady's done a great job as the OC, right? I mean, the league's second best scoring team since being elevated to OC back in November of 2023. So you know that they can score. Their defense has been banged up. It's funny, it's almost like we're talking about the same story when you talk about the Ravens and you talk
1: they
0: about
1: are.
0: The Bills,
1: yeah.
0: Right? Their offense has been able to score. It's been their defense that has really let them down. You know, they've got a new style there with Jim Leonard's there as their DC now, right? I mean, in Buffalo. Mm-hmm. So, you know, is that going to help? How much is that going to help? How much are they going to be able to pick up sooner rather than later? Those are definitely some questions. But I also want to see how Joe Brady, you know, CEOs everything, how he's the head coach, because he's been the OC. So now how does he CEO it? Here's Josh Allen at his presser talking about the feeling, the different feeling now with Joe Brady as the head coach.
3: We talked about this earlier in OTAs, just the vibe, the energy. You know, it's different. It's not, I'm not saying it's better, it's worse, it's different. And, you know, as a new head coach for a team, I think that's a smart decision to make things different. You know, this isn't the same place, and you have to make it feel differently because, you know, doing the same thing, it obviously didn't work. So got to change it up and try to find new ways to make it work.
1: Yeah, and for Joe and even Mentor, for both these guys, they're going from making suggestions to making decisions.
0: Right.
1: Right? They're no longer being judged. When you're a defensive coordinator, you're judged on if you stop teams from scoring. Mm-hmm. Not if you win or lose. If you're an offensive coordinator, can you score? Now you're the head coach. It's whether you win or lose. It lands on your doorstep. So it's going to be an interesting season just to see how they adjust. They're no longer talking to the media once a week. They're talking every day, and not just about the offense, about off-field stuff, about you know, community service things. Like, it's so much more when you're the head coach as opposed to being a coordinator.
0: Yeah, and make no mistake about it. I mean, Joe Brady, yes, he's the head coach. He's going to be making the decisions, like you mentioned. Make no mistake about it. He's going to continue to pour into that offense.
1: Oh, yeah.
0: And pour into that quarterback and expect his defensive coordinator to even step his game up probably a little bit more, right? Be able to lean on him a little bit more and say, hey, look, this is me getting my first opportunity as a head coach, and right now my wheelhouse is the offensive side of things. Mm-hmm. So, you know, it's to me it feels like it's going to be a little bit more type of, you know, I trust you with the defense.
1: Right.
0: You know what I mean? Right. And because we see some head coaches that they have their hands in everything, and normally after they get some experience under their belt, they start to do that. Mm-hmm. But early on, I could definitely see him really just making sure that that offense doesn't miss a beat and then expect, you know, their DC to do his job.
1: Yeah, they're going to focus on their area of expertise for sure. Mm-hmm. But they used to, all day, they had to focus on their side of the ball.
0: Yeah.
1: Now they got to focus on a little bit more. And I know you know, and I agree. They're going to be like, yeah, the DC is going to focus on the defense and vice versa and all that. You handle that. But when it comes down to it, now you're meeting with ownership and you're meeting with the GMs. You, like, there's just so much more on a head coach's plate to where you had 24 hours in a day to focus on your side of the ball. Those 24 hours now, you're focusing on your side of the ball, but you have to do so many other things. You had to coach your coaches now.
0: Right. Well, just at least you have to coach them up to share your vision.
1: Yeah.
0: Of what you want. But the good thing with Jim Leonard is the fact that he comes from Denver. And I don't know if you noticed, but the Denver defense is pretty stinking good, right? Mm-hmm. So if he's able to bring some of those philosophies and those thought processes and how they get down there, obviously you got to have the players. Like, if you don't have the personnel, it doesn't matter where you come from.
1: No.
0: Right? I mean, you could come from defensive coordinator heaven, and as long if you ain't got the personnel, it ain't going to matter, right?
1: Right.
0: Yeah. So, I mean, they've gone out, they've made an effort to go and get the personnel in place. Now it's going to be, and it's funny, both these teams, you know, we talk about the Ravens and we talk about the Bills. It's going to be up to Mentor to get the Ravens defense right, mm-hmm. right? And Declan Doyle to get the offense right. It's going to be up to Joe Brady to keep the Bills offense right, and Jim Leonard to get their defense right. So, you know, I mean, we focus in on Lamar and Josh Allen, but it's really such a bigger picture when it's all said and done.
1: Yeah, your offensive line has to give your quarterback a chance. Your receivers have to give your quarterback a chance. You have to be able to run the ball so a defense doesn't pin their ears back. We always make it out to be like quarterbacks are the only ones that decide who wins or loses a game. It truly is a team sport, but unfortunately, it's a gift and a curse. You want to be a big-time pro quarterback, you're going to get all the love and you're going to get all the criticism when things don't go right.
0: Well, Baltimore and Buffalo, those are two teams in the AFC that hope to be first. What teams may finish last? He's Emmett Golden. I'm Q Myers. That's next here on Game Night on ESPN Radio on the all-new ESPN app.
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0: The Cleveland Browns are sending defending Defensive Player of the Year Myles Garrett to the Los Angeles Rams.
1: It wasn't going to happen here in Cleveland. Myles needs to go somewhere else.
2: You get a first-round pick. You get two additional picks in the next coming years. Yeah, it's not the haul that they could have gotten, that they should have gotten, but at least you got a lot of something for Myles Garrett and moving on from him.
3: Obviously, losing a guy like Myles, he's impossible to replace. You know, that's the NFL, too. It's a business, and we'll see how it works out for both teams.
4: No Myles Garrett in Cleveland. He is now in L.A. with the Rams. So where does that leave the Browns when it comes to their division, the AFC North? It's game night here on ESPN Radio, the all-new ESPN app. SiriusXM Channel 80 and tune in. We are presented by Progressive Insurance. He's Emmett Golden. I'm Q Myers. Emmett, we always talk about what team is going to finish first. What team is going to make a playoff run. What team is, you know, going to surprise you. How about the team that's not going to do so good? How about the team that's going to finish in dead last in each division, and we'll just focus in on the AFC? So I'll go ahead and throw it out to you. AFC North, you got the Ravens, the Bengals, the Browns, the Steelers. Right now, if you open up your DraftKings app, which I know you have it open at all times, the
5: at
4: AFC
5: all
4: North,
5: times, a little
4: the
5: too
4: Browns
5: much.
4: Are at plus 2,100 to come in last in that division. What are your thoughts?
5: To win the AFC North.
4: What are your thoughts?
5: Yeah, I understand it. They're a very young team, and I know around the NFL a lot of people are impressed with their young core. I am too, but I think they're probably at least one more year away from, you know, really taking a step forward. So I can see the Browns finishing at the bottom of the AFC North, but I feel like the Steelers could too. I don't necessarily really believe in them. I know they won the division last year. They were 10-7. But I expect the Ravens to get right back. You know, and last year I think was kind of an anomaly. And then if was a fifth, we'd all be drunk. The Bengals and Joe Burrow can be healthy. Then I think the Bengals and the Ravens will battle for the top. But I think it's a Browns-Steelers battle for who's going to be third and fourth in the AFC North.
4: You know, the funny thing about that division is I look at the Browns and Steelers and wonder whose defense is going to be better.
5: Yeah.
4: You know what I mean? Because I feel like the Browns have a really good defense. I feel like the Steelers can have a good defense. Obviously, they have a new head coach there, Mike McCarthy, who I've never had a ton of faith in. But all he's done is really had a winning record throughout the course of his career. It's so funny. We never put him up there in the upper echelon of head coaches. But if you go back and look at his numbers, they're pretty stinking good.
5: Yeah,
4: I should give him more props. But somehow I don't trust him. Right, and maybe that's just a me thing, but I feel like whoever's defense is going to be better between the Browns and the Steelers is going to end up in third place, because I don't know if I trust the Steelers' offense either.
5: Right, and listen, I know the Browns, you know, traded Myles Garrett, and obviously you expect

0: a defense to take a step back when you trade arguably the best player in the NFL, nine quarterback. Jared Verse stepping into that role is going to help out a lot. Jadeveon Clowney was in town today. The Browns might add him. They locked up the two most important guys in their secondary. Carson Schwesinger was defensive rookie of the year at linebacker. He's already a top three linebacker. You could argue top five in the NFL. So he'll take another step. So the Browns defense, the only thing I want to know is how will teams attack the Browns defense now? Because last year they just circled 95 and said, we got to stay away from that guy. And I expect them to approach the Browns defense differently, but they're still going to be a really good defense.
1: So the Browns, again, at plus 2,100, odds to win the division, the AFC North. That's a division that you cover. You're there with the Cleveland Browns. So we'll focus on the division that I cover. I'm here in Las Vegas, obviously cover the Raiders, and they're at plus 2,000 to win the division, right? Right now, the DraftKings odds to win the AFC West, the Chiefs at plus 160, the Chargers at plus 190, the Broncos at plus 225, and the Raiders at plus 2,000. Now, look, I'll say this. I think they're going to be a lot better than the three-win team that they were last year, based off everybody that they brought in, better coaching, all that. But that division is a dog.
0: Yeah, it is.
1: That division is a dog. So I'm expecting them to at least double what they did last year. But doubling what they did last year is only six or seven wins.
0: Right, right. And if they win seven games, I think it's a really good season for them. It's a step in the right direction. The thing is, the Kansas City Chiefs, unless something strange happens, we'll win more than six games, you know, and we already know the Broncos and the Chargers, you can usually pencil them in for 10 wins at least, if not more. So I'm with you. The division is just too tough, and the Raiders are starting. You know, well, these other ones are kind of, they've been around for a while.
1: That's what we believe. But not everyone up and down this radio dial that we call ESPN Radio actually believes that, and they believe another team will come in last in the AFC West. Here's Michelle Smallman from Unsportsmanlike here on ESPN Radio on who she believes is going to come in last and why.
2: We don't know what he's going to look like when he comes back and what version of him we're going to get. Who's his offensive coordinator? When is Eric Bieniemy going to be back? Is he going to be back? You can't say part of the reason why you think they're going to be back to contending for Super Bowl is because they have the guy as an offensive coordinator that brought them to three and they won two, and then remove him from the equation and think it's going to be totally fine. They were not good last year when Mahomes was healthy. You have Travis Kelce with another year under his belt. They have questions on the offensive line, questions about the defense. I don't think they're as formidable as we are giving them credit for. And so much of it is that we default to 15 and he's coming back a different version of himself.
0: I know Bieniemy is dealing with some real stuff and it is away. I think Andy Reid got the offense. I think he could handle it. You know, I'll give him the benefit of the doubt. And I'm going to give Pat Mahomes the benefit of the doubt. A bad year in, I don't know, but 10, you know, 11. Like, it's not the end of the world. So, I mean, maybe it happens, but I would not bet against the Chiefs. Not after they had a tough year. I definitely expect them to bounce back. They're winners. They just are. So to finish last, that's crazy.
1: Yeah, I don't think that they finished last. I think that that's a stretch. But I don't know why everyone's just assuming they're going to be back to the same old Kansas City Chiefs. I don't. And that's not me being a hater. That's not being a guy covering the AFC West and here in Las Vegas with the Raiders. I just don't understand why a guy coming off a major injury is all of a sudden just going to be back to normal. Like, no, nothing to see here. Everything's fine. And, you know, we look at their weapons. He hasn't had weapons in some years, and he's been making it work. But at some point, does that wear out? Is Travis Kelce going to come back and be a super stud this year? Is he going to be? I mean, he was the leading receiver for him last year, but I don't think anyone really remembers what he did. It wasn't like it was phenomenal. I remember balls bouncing off his hands and into the hands of defenders.
0: For sure. For sure. It was a bad year last year. And I don't expect them to win 14 games. I'm not saying that. But I'd be shocked if they won less than six and finished last in the AFC West.
1: No.
0: That's all I'm saying.
1: Yeah, no, I'm just saying we're all giving them credit that they're going to go win the division again. I don't think that they do win the division. I think the division is as tight as it's ever been. And, you know, if you look at the DraftKings odds, they're at plus 160, the Chargers at plus 190, and the Broncos is 225. That's not that far of a difference, right?
0: No.
1: So it's wide open like some old school TV antennas. I think that there's a good chance that the Chiefs could end up behind the Broncos and the Chargers, to be honest. Now, again, I'm not going to go and say that they win six or seven games, but they might win nine.
0: Yeah, I could see 9. I could see 9 or 10 for sure. Look, if they have another year where Pat doesn't look good, they win 5 games, then all of a sudden you're going to see the team talk about turning some things over, you know, and maybe focusing on the draft. I just don't think they're quite there yet. And again, some people have the benefit of the doubt and some don't. Justin Herbert doesn't have the benefit of the doubt with me.
1: Right.
0: You know, Pat Mahomes does. And until I see multiple years of him not playing well, I'm going to look at last year and go, hey, man, everybody can't bat 1,000. You know,
1: right.
0: Most people don't bat 1,000. So you had a bad year. It's cool. Bounce back. But I am interested to see how where he's at from a health standpoint when he comes back.
1: Yeah, I just don't. I don't know when it comes to stepping up in the pocket. You know, scrambling to throw the ball because that's what he does, right? He's mm-hmm. not scrambling like Jaden Daniels to pick up a whole lot of yards and have all these design runs, but he does keep plays alive.
0: Yeah, so off-schedule plays.
1: Exactly. Is he going to be comfortable problem. Stepping up in the pocket where all these guys are you know, flying around near his leg? I mean, it starts to get between your ears.
0: Mm-hmm.
1: And right now in practice, while you got the red jersey on, all is good. 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But how about the surprise teams? 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
1: Many will be called, but only the few can be the chosen MVP candidates in the NFL. But who are the ones that are really the darkest candidates to take home that big prize? 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

0: Training camp has just got started, and there's already injuries that are piling up. I'm Q Myers, Bengals defensive end Shamar Stewart was carted off the field on Wednesday with a left leg injury suffered during the first day of training camp, and as of Wednesday afternoon, the severity had yet to be determined following imaging done at Paycor Stadium. He was spotted in a protective leg brace on his left leg and was on crutches. With the Carolina Panthers, their rookie receiver Chris Brazil suffered a moderate LCL tear in his left knee in practice and is expected to be sidelined for up to 8 weeks, a league source told ESPN. The injury came on a non-contact play. He is competing for the Panthers' wide receiver 3 role. He will seek a second opinion. Carolina also lost second-year pass rusher Nick Scorton to a season-ending torn ACL last week, and backup tight end Mitchell Evans was carted off Tuesday, although that injury was not as severe. Dave Canales, the head coach, said Wednesday that exams revealed Evans has a low ankle sprain, and he returned later this week. With the 49ers, after just 3 training camp practices, 49ers receiver Ricky Pearsall did not participate on Wednesday because of swelling in the PCL in his right knee. It's the same injury that cost Pearsall all or part of 10 games last season. The Niners said Wednesday they have some concern about Pearsall's latest knee flare-up, and they are exploring all options when it comes to what the next step is. For more scores and analysis, check out ESPN.com and the all-new ESPN app. Coming up, more game night with Emmett Golden and me, Q Myers, here on ESPN Radio.
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0: I think the NFL is the only sport, Emmett, that we know exactly how many days until it gets started.
3: Yes. Every day, we know exactly how many days are left.
0: I say it all the time, and people always kind of look at me sideways when I say it, but I get a picture of a guy in a jail cell with a piece of chalk, and he's writing on the wall.
3: Mm-hmm.
0: They're crossing one more day off on the wall. One more day down. I'm 42 more days, and I'm free. I'm free. I got football back, right?
3: It's like being in the joint. You just need football.
0: He's in the no football zone for 42 more days, and then he'll be released. That's how it feels when it comes to NFL action and, hell, college football as well. It's game night on ESPN Radio, the all-new ESPN app, SiriusXM Channel 80, and tune in. We are presented by Progressive Insurance. He's Emmett Golden. I'm Q Myers. We've talked about teams that are going to be in last, but how about we talk about some other teams like this?
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4: 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We're going to Buffalo. Bills Mafia. 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What more do I need to say?
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8: 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That thing is a monster.
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1: 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The top 5 surprise teams.
3: All right, we will get it started with
1: number 5.
3: Listen, this depends on health, but man, you talk about having some really good players at the skill position. Give me the Atlanta Falcons, right? They were 8-9 last year. They tied with the Bucks and the Panthers for the NFC South. Now, everybody was 8-9 around right there. Tiebreakers, they didn't make the playoffs. So I can see them winning the division and really taking a step forward. I think Kevin Stefanski is going to kind of settle the team down. He has a very steady, calm demeanor about him. I can see Atlanta surprising some folks this year.
0: Yeah, they might surprise them this year now that who knows who the quarterback's going to be.
3: Right?
0: We found out that Penix isn't ready. Tua's banged up. I mean, at some point, they might make the call to you. It's like, Emmett, I know you used to pitch. Can you play quarterback?
3: No, I warm up the roster a little bit.
0: I think they have all the weapons. I do.
3: Yeah.
0: They have all the skill positions. I don't know about the quarterback play. That's the one question I do have. Obviously, Bijan Robinson is not practicing in training camp. That'll get worked out. Will they have the guy under center that they need? That'll be a big question. But the Falcons come in at number 5, top 5 surprise teams, according to Emmett Golden here on Game Night on ESPN Radio.
1: Number 4.
3: I'm going to stick with the NFC South, and I'm going to go with the New Orleans Saints.
0: How does everyone from the same division become a surprise?
3: I think they can surprise me. You can have 2 teams make the playoffs from the same division. Okay. It's possible, right?
0: Okay.
3: I think at the end of the year, what we saw from Tyler Shough was a guy that was improving and getting better. And that's a great sign when you got a young quarterback. So if he's able to come out and kind of continue that growth, I think they could put together a few more wins and be right in it for the wild card. I don't think they'll be in it for the division, but I think they can make some noise and possibly get the wild card.
0: Well, you know, I feel like everyone in that division could be there for the division, the way that it shook out last year, right? That's why I question, you know, you have two teams from that division, that one in particular, right? Mm-hmm. Not the AFC North, not the AFC West or the NFC West, but the NFC South. So, okay, well, you know, I like Jordan Tyson. I think that's a really good pickup.
3: Yeah.
0: He's going to be able to do some things. Kellen Moore, another year under his belt as the head coach. I think that team definitely has an opportunity to surprise. They come in at number four, the New Orleans Saints.
1: Number three,
3: the Minnesota Vikings.
0: Okay,
3: I think Kyler Murray is going to go there and rehab his career, much like we saw Sam Darnold, Kevin O'Connell. I think he could work wonders with the young quarterback, you know, and Justin Jefferson being out there. So I like them, and I really think that Kyler Murray can kind of find what he lost while he was out there in Arizona, because he wasn't bad when he got into the league. You know, he just had a couple seasons in a row where dealt with some injuries and didn't play very well. So I could see Kyler Murray playing extremely well and getting Minnesota right back into things in the NFC North.
0: You know what? I didn't think of them as a surprise because those are my expectations.
3: Okay.
0: You know what I mean? Like, those are my expectations, that they're going to be exactly what you just said, and Kyler Murray is going to rehab his career, and Kevin O'Connell is going to have a very successful season as a head coach. That's what they brought Kyler Murray in. I feel like that those two guys really need each other. So I understand why it could be a surprise. It just wasn't a surprise for me, because I absolutely expect that to happen for the Minnesota Vikings.
1: Number two.
3: The New York Football Giants. John Harbaugh in the house. Saw some things from Jackson Dart that looked pretty good. Interested to see Malik Nabers once he's 100% healthy and what he is able to do. So they have the pieces of a good team, you know, and I felt like they just didn't put it together. I think John Harbaugh is a really good head coach, and I think he could help them out a lot. And next thing you know, you might be looking in the NFC East and going, where did the Giants come from?
0: Yeah, I mean, they've got some skill position players. They've got a really good head coach. Probably will be able to rein Jackson Dart in a little bit and get the most out of him. You know, they got some really good players in the draft. I thought that they did a really good job, especially their first, four picks. Arvell Reese, Francis Manoa, Colton Hood, Malachi Fields. Like, those are four dudes.
3: Yeah, it is.
0: You know, and you're addressing the linebacker, the offensive tackle, cornerback, and wide receiver. You're addressing all areas of the team right there. And on top of that, the division is wide open like some old school TV antennas. I think the Cowboys are going to win that division.
3: Mm-hmm.
0: But the Cowboys could always beat the Cowboys. They might lose some folk, right? They might have some barn. But the wagon train ain't gonna get there.
3: Yeah, the wagon might lose a wheel or two for sure. And then finally,
10: we're gonna lose some folks. We're gonna have some barn, but the wagon train's gonna get there.
1: Number one,
3: Tennessee Titans. I'm kind of big on Cam Ward this year. You know, they get Carnell Tate from Ohio State to kind of support him in the draft. I think that's big, and he's another guy that I thought improved throughout the season. And look, man, rookie quarterbacks, if they struggle early, it means nothing. To me, do they improve week to week, little section to section of the season? And I felt like I saw Cam Ward improving every game. And for that reason, I look at the Tennessee Titans and say to myself, they could be a real player in the AFC South and could shock the world, maybe even get into the conversation of winning that division.
0: I like what Cam Ward was doing towards the end of the season. You could see him starting to get more comfortable in the quarterback position.
3: Right.
0: Right? And you mentioned it, Carnell Tate, right? He's got to be that guy. He's got to hit. They drafted him number four overall. I don't think anyone expected him to go number four overall except for Carnell Tate.
3: Mm-hmm.
0: Right?
3: Yeah.
0: So he's got to hit. Keldrick Falk, the edge out of Auburn. Anthony Hill Jr., I'm a big fan of him, the linebacker out of Texas. I like those additions. And then even going all the way to their sixth-round pick, Pat Coogan, the center from Indiana. So the trenches, right? They went and got a guard. They went and got a center. They have a young offensive line.

0: So, again, if it was a fifth, we'd all be drunk, right?
1: That's right.
0: But if those guys could step up, especially along that offensive line, and really, you know, solidify those trenches, Tennessee could be onto something. Now, what does that mean as far as the grand scheme of things? How many wins they're going to have?
1: Right.
0: You know, I don't believe that they're in line for the division. I think that's the Texans running away, to be honest. I think they're going to get that, and that's how they're going to roll. But they could definitely start to turn things over, especially with the coaches that they have in the mix now.
1: Yeah, I've been watching Quarterback on Netflix,
0: yeah.
1: And one of the things that impressed me more than anything was after the Titans got their first win of the season, everybody in the locker room was celebrating and jumping around, and Cam Ward in his one-on-one said, "This is embarrassing. Mm-hmm. We're celebrating like we won a Super Bowl."
0: Right.
1: And this, he said, "I don't like this. This is what we should expect to do." And that's leadership right there. That attitude shows that he is actually focused on the right thing and understanding that they got a long way to go. So I'm a big fan of Cam Ward and have high expectations for him this season.
0: Yeah, the Titans went 3-14 last season. So, again, I don't expect them to compete for the division title, but you know, you get 6 wins, you get 7 wins, you're definitely headed in the right direction, especially with the young core that they have there. I think that's going to be the biggest key. So I can get on board with the Tennessee Titans coming in at number one on your top 5 surprise teams coming up in 2026. Go ahead, Emmett, rattle them off again, 5-1.
1: Atlanta. I have New Orleans at 4, Minnesota at 3, the Giants at 2, and the Titans at number 1.
0: Where did Emmett Golden go wrong? 888-SAY-ESPN, 888-729-3776. You can always hit us on our socials as well, at eGoldie80, at ESPN Radio, and at your boy Q254. And maybe he didn't go wrong at all. Maybe all 5 were spot on. I'll throw that your way as well because, you know, you're cool like that. He's Emmett Golden. I'm Q Myers. It's game night here on ESPN Radio. 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

0: I like both of them. I was being honest. I think you'd love to have the starter named. I just can't do it. I'm not there yet.
1: He's talking about Deshaun and Shador. Some coaches will be like, oh, the whole quarterback room is involved. So it seems like Shador has a real shot at this thing.
2: I think to some degree the Browns owe it to themselves to see what they've got here and to give him some runway. If not, fine. Then you can turn to Shador. I just think it'd be much harder to go from Shador to Deshaun than the other way around.
3: Alongside Emmett Golden, I'm Q Myers. It is game night here on ESPN Radio, the all-new ESPN app. SiriusXM Channel 80 and tune in. 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With training camp comes training camp battles. Right? We always get all hyped up for the training camp battles. And knowing that, you know, a lot of the roster is already kind of accounted for, and there may be a few positions here and there that are up for grabs, but for the most part, these coaches and front offices know exactly who's going to be playing what position come week one. But now the quarterback is a different subject.
4: Yes, sir.
3: The quarterback is a different subject. And, you know, I always tell you, Emmett, all roads lead back to Cleveland. But when it comes to quarterbacks, especially quarterback competition, all roads really do lead back to Cleveland, right? Shador, fifth-round pick last year. Deshaun Watson, big-money free agent. Well, big-money guy they traded for, again, big money.
4: Mm-hmm.
3: Dylan Gabriel, third-round pick last year. Taylen Green, what round was he drafted in?
4: Taylen Green was the sixth. Sixth-round pick.
3: So they're collecting quarterbacks from everywhere. Now, yes, I don't think Dylan Gabriel and Taylen Green are really a part of this.
4: They're not.
3: But as far as the quarterback competition between Shador and Deshaun, where are we at right now?
4: It's a dead heat. That's what it sounds like. You know, I could tell you today, Watson did not have a good day. He threw interceptions on back-to-back passes, and both passes were just not very good. Shador was solid, ran with the twos today. Deshaun ran with the ones. Tomorrow they'll flip, but it really is a dead heat. And when you hear from Todd Monken, you could tell he's getting frustrated with all the questions about when are you going to name a starter? When are you going to name a starter? Matter of fact, let's hear from the Browns head coach.
0: The easiest way for me to say that, and it still won't stop you from asking, not you particularly, but everybody in general, is the first game. We're going to have a starter the first game, right? I mean, ultimately, I'm not going to decide who the starter is. They decide by their play. Their play decides who the starter is. I don't have any preconceived notions of how they played in the past or how they're going to play. I only can, with my eyes, judge. And guys got to play well around them. I think we've shored up some things up front. We've added some weapons on the perimeter, so I think that's going to help. But they'll decide who plays. I don't decide who plays. The players decide who plays.
3: You know, it's funny. Here in Vegas, Clint Kubiak, the new head coach of the Raiders, he said, it will reveal itself. Mm-hmm. And that sounds like what Todd Monken just said. It will reveal itself. And the one thing I do know is that the players will also dictate it. As Coach Monken just said, it's not just Shador and Deshaun who's going to dictate it. How do the guys around those dudes play, right?
4: Who galvanizes the team, you know, because one thing's for sure, if you're a quarterback, you need men, grown men to want to follow you, you know, and that's not, especially in that, you know, in that style of locker room in this sport where everybody has an ego and everybody thinks they're the best, for those guys to go, I'm following that dude right there. You have to be able to do that, and you have to be able to motivate guys to play around you. And, you know, I will say it feels like Shador is more of that. Okay. It does feel like the play, it's such a young team. Those guys are like, that's my guy. You know, they played against him in college or played, you know, with him in some cases. So I think that right now Shador probably has, with such a young core, the inside track on the locker room. But, look, the

0: team, they want to win, and if they believe Deshaun can win games for them, they'll get behind him as well. But we are a long way away from this thing being figured out.
1: Yeah, Shador versus Deshaun, and, you know, we'll see how that thing plays out. I feel like that Shador probably, it would make more sense for him to get out there and be the starting quarterback. You said it before, just so at least the Browns know what they have in them.
0: Right.
1: But again, that team wants to win. You know, that team needs to win, so whoever gives them the best opportunity should be behind center.
0: For me, if it's even close, play Shador. I just don't believe there's a future with Deshaun Watson in Cleveland. Like, he would have to take the Browns to the Super Bowl in order to get a contract extension from the Browns. If they win 10 games with Deshaun, they're not extending Deshaun. They're just not. You know, they've already given him one of the worst contracts in history after one of the worst trades in history. So it would make sense for me for Shador to be the starter. But with that being said, Todd Monken understands this is his first shot. It could be his only shot at a head coach, so he will honestly pick whoever he thinks gives him and the team the best chance to win.
1: So that's one QB battle going on in Cleveland, Shador versus Deshaun Watson. How about in Minnesota, Kyler Murray, J.J. McCarthy? I'm not really looking at Carson Wentz or Max Brosmer to be an option there, but it's Kyler Murray and J.J. McCarthy. How are you feeling that one?
0: You know, I know this is a quarterback competition. I don't think it's really a quarterback competition, though. Okay. I think this is Kyler Murray's job for him to lose. As long as he doesn't look terrible, I think he's going to be that guy. Because you don't bring in Kyler Murray if you're happy with J.J. McCarthy. You don't. Right? You just don't at all. So the fact that they brought in Kyler means that they don't feel that confident about J.J. in the moment. So if Kyler just looks good and you know, pre-snap penalties aren't an issue, and he plays some clean football in camp and in preseason games, I think this is his job to lose.
1: Well, that's what Emmett thinks that Kyler Murray needs to do to win the starting job in Minnesota. What does Kyler Murray think he needs to do to win the starting job in Minnesota?
2: Yeah, I'm not really too focused on what, you know, the long-term vision of it. I'm really just focused on the process, and that's day-to-day. Coming out here today with this walkthrough and then practice later. Trying to put my best foot forward, you know, and prove to the coaches and the guys what I'm capable of.
0: And that's the right way to approach it. He sounds like a guy that's been in the NFL, a quarterback that's been around for a little bit, and that's what he should do. You can't get caught up in outside noise or whether the guy you're competing with even likes you or not. You got to stay focused on the task at hand.
1: He used the P word that no football fan ever wants to hear, but it's the reality. Process.
0: Yep.
1: Process. Yeah. Worried about the process. I don't want to hear the process. I want to know what it's going to take for you to win the job. Come on, right. Kyler. Come on, K1. Let me know. Well, J.J. McCarthy is part of this competition as well. I don't know if he's long for Minnesota. I really don't. I wasn't sure about him when they drafted him in the first round. Thought he had a lot of room to grow. Wasn't sure what he was, even when he was at Michigan and won the national championship. So where is J.J. McCarthy on his growth? How much has he developed over the last year or so?
3: Yeah, ever since last season when my hand got healthier and just getting into a groove of everything with the timing, the rhythm, the footwork, and just felt like it was really climbing. And, you know, from then to now, I feel like I've grown. I'm certain I've grown mentally and physically just dramatically. And at the end of the day, it's just refining every little detail, leave no stone unturned, and just try to get better in every asset. And, you know, that's a constant battle with yourself every single day until you lace them up or hang them up. And, I feel really good where I'm at right now, but it's a constant development each and every day.
0: It is, and he's a young quarterback, and while, you know, I might not be high on him at this moment, his career is not over. You know, like, he has plenty of time to continue to grow, and I don't think he's at his best right now. I think he's, you know, probably needs another year or two to develop, and maybe we'll see him at his best then, but it may have made more sense for him to sit, you know, for a little while before he got thrown out there.
1: I mean, that's all he's done is sit. I mean, if you think about it, like, you saying it might be another year or two. That's why I don't think that his address is going to be in Minnesota, right? I mean, he's already going into year three. He's literally got 10 games under his belt.
0: Right. Yeah.
1: I mean, that's it. That's it. So every time he gets an opportunity to get out there, he gets banged up. Remember his rookie year? I remember it. He got injured in the first preseason game. That was against the Raiders, and he missed the entire season. That was his knee. And then he gets banged up. His hand gets banged up. So he's literally only played in 10 games. That's why I think that, no, there's no way his career's over, right? He's still a first-round pick. Somebody is going to need a quarterback. I just don't know if that somebody's going to be Minnesota. I think that Kyler Murray wins that job. They like what they have in him, and they sign him to at least an extension of 2 to 3 years.
0: Yeah, yeah, and maybe they ultimately, you know, trade J.J. or he's the backup for a while. You know, who knows how that works out, but I'm with you. I think it's Kyler's job to lose.
1: And how about one more? Atlanta, Michael Penix and Tua. And neither one is available right now.
0: Yeah, I saw Penix in a little bit of 7-on-7 today, but you need those guys to be on the field. Right. I actually feel bad for Kevin Stefanski because it was like, oh, I got away from the mess that has been Cleveland and everything I've gone through there, and boom, oh, I don't have both my guys aren't 100% healthy and able to go out and really compete. So this might be a prolonged quarterback battle.
1: I mean, yeah, now, I mean, they've got Cooper Rush in the mix. They got Jack Strand in the mix. I mean, Atlanta, right now, they've got to figure out that quarterback situation more than just a battle. They need health. They also need Bijan Robinson. He's not practicing. We'll tell you why next here on Game Night on ESPN Radio and the all-new ESPN app.
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4: Adam has been patient. 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
5: My reaction to LeBron is, I don't know, it seems weird. Y'all are complaining about the fact that he disparaged the WNBA this weekend. If he does it a week later, y'all would be talking about him doing it to the NFL. 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
4: I'm glad he clarified at the end it was your takes that are terrible. I like that. I like that caller.
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1: Another day, another Browns extension. I'm Q Myers. Browns safety Grant Delpit. He's signing a 3-year extension worth $16 million per year. Also includes $35 million.

0: Jets event, Shamar Stewart was carted off the field on Wednesday with a left leg injury suffered during the first day of training camp. As of Wednesday afternoon, the severity had yet to be determined. Following imaging done at Paycor Stadium, he was spotted in a protective leg brace on his left leg and was on crutches. For more scores and analysis, check out ESPN.com and the all-new ESPN app. Coming up, more game night with Emmett Golden and me, Q Myers, here on ESPN Radio.
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4: I need to hear Jim Harbaugh and Jerry Jones have a conversation with each other.
5: Jim, you know, I know you have camp in Southern California.
4: Yeah.
5: But you're only the Chargers. We're the Cowboys. We might have lost some folk on the way, but we had some barn, and the wagon train, it got there.
4: I love that, Jerry. I love that. You know, it reminds me of cracking open the ice cold Pepsi, right? You ever did that? You ever open an ice cold Pepsi, right? And it's just so refreshing, right? And it hits so hard. I definitely know what you're talking about, Jerry.
5: Jim, I gotta cut you off, Jim.
4: What?
5: We don't
4: what?
5: Drink that around here. We drink Johnny Walker Blue.
4: Jerry, we don't do the Johnny Walker. No. We like ice cold milk, okay? Maybe some chocolate milk if we're getting crazy.
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0: Don't tell me it's you. At what point did ice cold milk?
4: I mean, would you drink warm milk?
0: I don't drink milk with ice in it. Well, I don't drink milk at all. I'm black
4: toast. Ice cold milk, it doesn't necessarily have to have ice in it.
0: Oh, it doesn't?
4: Not for me. I mean, okay. I've had an ice cold glass of milk with no ice in it before. You keep your refrigerator pretty cold, you're good.
0: Okay. All right, I'm just trying to clear the air.
4: Yeah, I haven't put ice in milk. I'm sure some people have.
0: I think there's people that do put ice in milk. I'm just not one of them.
4: No, I don't either. You know what else is weird? Does anybody put ice in beer?
0: Ice, yeah. When they're really, really cold, beer will form, or ice will form in the beer. Like
4: okay,
0: when it's 32
4: all right.
0: degrees, when it comes out the tap.
4: Right,
0: yeah,
4: right.
0: Absolutely.
4: All right, I'm talking about you buy a 6-pack or a 12-pack and it hasn't been in the refrigerator or in the freezer at the store.
0: I just put it in the freezer.
4: Yeah.
0: And then
4: I'm
0: forget about it, and then it explodes.
4: Then it explodes.
0: Then
4: nah.
0: I'm cleaning up the freezer. Yeah.
4: Yeah.
0: Clearly, I've been there, done that a few times.
4: Yes, you have.
0: Game night here on ESPN Radio, the all-new ESPN app, SiriusXM Channel 80, and TuneIn. 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We're going to round out all the storylines going on in the NFL like this.
3: It's time to get you all the 411 you need to get caught up on what's happening in the world of sports on game night.
6: Hey, what's the 411, hon?
7: What's the 411?
6: I got it going on.
7: I got it going on.
0: All right, Sister Sledge, we're going to need your help here. Talking about storylines in the National Football League, what do you have for us?
7: Star running backs Bijan Robinson and Jahmyr Gibbs appear to be hold-ins as they seek new contracts. Neither Robinson nor Gibbs was participating Wednesday with the Falcons or Lions in the first training camp practice for both teams. Both players have had conversations with their teams this offseason about potential long-term contracts, and both players are expected to reset the running back market with their deals. Right now, the Eagles' Saquon Barkley is currently the NFL's highest paid running back with his contract worth an annual average of $20.6 million.
8: What's the 411?
0: That's a lot of money right there for, for Saquon Barkley, but we know his value, right? And
4: mm-hmm.
0: and I don't sign up for the running back shouldn't be, you know, paying a lot of money.
4: Yeah, they're not valuable.
0: So,
4: I don't believe that.
0: Exactly. I don't sign up for that. And those two dudes that we're talking about, Bijan and Jahmyr Gibbs, come on now. Those are some of the most valuable weapons and players, not just running backs, but weapons and players in the
4: mm-hmm.
0: National Football League. They are the straw that stirs the drink for both their teams, both the Falcons and the Lions. I'm sure that neither one of them wants to be the first one to sign because the other one's definitely going to one-up them, as you've noted before, Emmett. But I think there should be a sense of urgency by both the Lions and the Falcons to get the job and the deals done.
4: Yeah, and I think it will be. I'm fully expecting by this weekend, you know, Friday, Saturday, Sunday, one of those days, I think they'll take care of it. Look, they need these guys. They're valuable. You know they should be paid like the best back in the league. Take care of it and move on and get ready for this season.

0: Bills quarterback Josh Allen spoke on Wednesday about all of the new in Buffalo and shared some strong thoughts on the hate that the Bills' new Nickel City alternate uniforms are getting.
1: New everything. We got a new stadium, a new coach. Personal life, got a lot of news in my life too, so it is different. And you know, change always, you know, change isn't always the easiest, but sometimes it's for the better. And you know, we just gotta keep moving forward and stop hating on the jerseys, guys. I don't know if you guys are hating. I don't know. I don't see anything, but they're great. I honestly, like, speaking of new, right? It's a new look. It is. I understand that, but and we gotta be new. And I think these jerseys kind of are symbolic of that, and I'm excited to wear them. We had a lot of people that put in a lot of hard work for these jerseys, and it symbolizes a lot of newness, and that I am excited about. What's the
2: 411? Hold on, man. Ring the bell. Can we ring the bell on
3: yes.
2: them?
3: Yes.
2: Please ring yes. the bell on them.
3: Yep.
2: All right.
4: I already know where you're going with it, too.
2: You cannot say quit hating on the jerseys, then say, I actually don't know if anybody's
0: Thank
2: hating
0: because
2: I yes. don't see it.
3: I don't
2: and
3: see it.
2: And then go on to say, like, what people, the answer what people are saying. Like, cut it out, man.
3: Right. Exactly. Yeah. He told on himself. That's what yep. we call that. Telling on himself. He definitely sees everything, hears everything. And here's something that if you didn't know, they all do.
2: Oh,
3: they
2: absolutely.
3: All do. Every yeah. one of them that says, I don't listen, I don't hear, I don't have social media, you might not. Someone else does.
0: We didn't get to the sound earlier, but Lamar Jackson pulled the same line, too, that
3: Did he
0: was
3: really?
0: Like, mm-hmm. I don't look on social media, but I saw on social media that I was 69 on the top 100 list.
3: Oh, yeah, it's he like, knows.
2: Wow.
0: Lamar.
2: Yeah. Man, I had some, no names, please. I had somebody, very recognizable name in sports, that often talks about how they don't pay attention to social media, like a tweet. Like a tweet of mine. Right?
3: Now I'm going to your Twitter account. I want to go see who liked your tweet.
2: It was a couple weeks ago, but I laughed to myself because I have heard this person say, oh, I don't pay attention to social media, and that person liked my tweet. I thought it was hilarious.
3: There you go. There it is.
0: I don't know how people who don't pay attention to social media get their news.
3: I know.
2: Me neither.
3: Hey.
0: Like, where else do you get news?
3: Real
2: talk. They pay attention to social media. They just lie.
0: Standout New York Giants wide receiver Malik Nabers took part in the individual portion of a full-time practice Wednesday for the first time since suffering a serious knee injury week 4 of last season. Giants coach and Emmett's brother, John Harbaugh, said that Nabers looked good and that even though it will be a little while before he partakes in a full practice, this was a step in the right direction. Both Harbaugh and GM Joe Shane wouldn't commit to Nabers being on schedule for their week 1 game against the Cowboys. Here's what quarterback Jackson Dart had to say about having Nabers back on the field.
5: Well, he definitely has a presence about him. There's an aura that he has on the field that is exhilarating, makes me happy, makes everybody happy just to see him out there. And I think for him, you know, he's had a lot of positives. So we're just going to continue to get him in slowly. And he's doing a great job with how he's attacking his recovery. So. You know, I got all the confidence in the world in him and his approach to the game, you know, how much that he's missed being out there with the guys. So I think it's definitely, you know, for him, I don't want to speak for him too much, but I just think it's a really good feeling for him to just be out there with the team and to be involved.
6: Yeah. He has an aura and a presence to him, like individual drills, things like that.
5: I mean, it's elite. That's it. It's elite. Every time he's on the field, everybody knows where he's at.
0: What's the 411?
3: You know what? I'm happy to hear that he's making that recovery because Malik Nabers is one of the best in the business.
2: Yeah.
3: Right? And I hated when he went down, you know, and suffered that knee injury. And look, he's a key cog. We talked about the G-Men, and you put them on your list as far as teams that could surprise you. They're going to need that young fella to be able to surprise them. Right?
2: Yeah.
3: Because and Jackson Dart's going to need him out there. When he says he has an aura about himself, I don't doubt that.
2: Mm-hmm.
3: Right? There's certain guys that just kind of walk with a different swag. They bring in their presence is felt when they walk in a room, right? They're infectious. That is who I believe Malik Nabers is, no doubt about it. So I hope that he's able to come back quick, fast, and hurry, but not until you're actually ready. Like as much as I say hurry back when healthy.
2: Yeah, yeah, definitely make sure you because you don't want to re-injure yourself and kind of reset the clock. But, man, Malik Nabers is a certified dog, LSU receiver, and he has done LSU proud, you know, with the Justin Jeffersons and the Jamar Chases for sure. So he is a big reason why I had them on my biggest surprises this year.
0: By the way, poor C.J. Stroud's out here trying to get a contract extension, and on NFL Network right now is the Patriots-Texans division game. Hopefully the
3: Texans. Hey, man, pull the film. Pull the film.
2: Yeah. Like, turn that off.
0: Let's not remind everyone about that. Poor C.J. just wants to get paid. We'll end here. During the Bengals' first training camp practice on Wednesday, blah, blah, blah, there was a tussle, blah, blah, blah, whatever. Joe Burrow bought a telescope.
7: Got a cool telescope. Yeah, pretty cool. I don't know what kind it was.
8: What
7: I just thought it was cool. Just gather cool things as you get older, man. It's like, I don't know. Just find some cool stuff that I like.
8: So what are you looking at?
7: Galaxies, nebula, planets, moons, all the above.
8: Aliens.
7: Hopefully one day.
8: Is this something you always wanted, or did you get yours one day?
7: Kind of always wanted one.
0: What's the 411?
2: Hey, I'm out on telescopes, all right? I'm out on them. Every telescope I've ever had in my life, I've never been able to see anything out of it. Like,
3: well, you're looking through it through the wrong direction.
2: I've looked at it through all directions, and it never adds up. I'm like, okay, I can see the belt of Orion. Now let me look through my telescope. And I'm like, where'd it go? I hate telescopes because evidently I don't know how to work them.
0: I'm 100% with Emmett here. They're very finicky contraptions.
3: Well, I don't have one. I don't think I've ever had one.
2: Really?
3: But it feels like Joe Burrow just kind of collects. Didn't he collect something last year?
0: Pokemon.
3: See? He's just kind of a different dude, man.
2: And then he buys offensive linemen swords. Like, two years ago.
0: Last year was fossils.
3: See?
2: Right.
3: Different dude.
2: Yeah.
3: Different dude.
2: His last name in Harbaugh?
0: So the whole reason this question was asked was ESPN's Ben Baby asked him because unlike his what I did on my summer vacation Instagram post, so he must be taking pictures with the telescope of these things because there were a bunch of pictures. So that's why Ben Baby asked him, where did the pictures of space come from?
3: There you go. Wow. See, look, what he just discovered is when Joe Burrow's done with his career, whatever that is, and I'm not expecting it anytime soon, he's going to do like Marshawn Lynch and what we've seen other athletes do where they become sideline photographers.
2: Okay. Right?
3: And you know what I mean? He's going to be that guy, but he's probably going to have some kind of high-tech film, or he's going to do something next level, I could tell.
2: Or an astronaut.
0: Also, Emmett, I'm gonna guess Joe Burrow is probably buying a more expensive telescope than you or I.
3: Right.
2: I'm sure he is, but Tara, they never work. All right. Even a cheap telescope, you should be able to see a star closer than you see it with your eyes. I can't find a single star anytime I've ever used a telescope.
3: What about you see me right now?
2: I'm not using a telescope.
3: Exactly. You don't need a telescope to see a star. I'm just saying. You don't need a telescope to see a star. He's Emmett Golden. I'm Q Myers. I kid. I'm just having a good time. I saw the opportunity, so I took it. We talked about the AFC. Who's going to finish last? What about the NFC? That's next on Game Night on ESPN Radio on the all-new ESPN app.
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1: Hey, it's Evan Cohen. 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
1: I'm bringing everything I got to the Cardinals. I mean, we're going to do some great things in Arizona.
2: Alongside Emmett Golden, I'm Q Myers. 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Emmett, we've gone around the AFC and talked about teams that could finish in last. What about the NFC? And we'll start with the NFC East and a team that you picked to actually be a surprise team in the New York Giants. They're actually at plus 600, longest odds to win the division per DraftKings. What are your thoughts on the G-men? Do you think they slide in to that last spot, or can you see them slide into that last spot in the NFC East?
3: I actually don't think they're going to finish last. I'm not rooting for this, but I got a strange feeling that the Commanders are going to be in last place in the NFC East. I just, it's something about it. I know, you know, they finally got Jaden Daniels back, and they're looking forward to him, you know, recapturing what he did his rookie year when he was so good, but I don't know if it's going to be that simple for him to come back in and kind of, you know, hit the ground running.
2: You know, I'm actually in the car with you. I'm okay. Riding in the car with you. I think that the Commanders are going to end up in last place, and I like Jaden Daniels a lot, big fan of his, but he's been injured now 2 years he's been in the league. Mm-hmm. Multiple injuries. I mean, they, you know, the great Eric Allen, the Hall of Famer, he said it a long time ago that there's certain things you could do in college that you can't do in the league because they'll hit you right out the league.
3: Yeah.
2: So far, 2 years for Jaden Daniels, looks like some of the things that he attempted to do in the league that he did and got away with at LSU that helped him win that Heisman Trophy, they are hitting that out of the league. And he's got to be better, and he's got to be available. You saw what happened last year when he wasn't available for Washington. So this is a big year for him. Is he bulked up a little bit? Did he gain a little bit of weight? I mean, He's trying to run grown men over. He's not trying to run college athletes over. He's not like I said earlier about Patrick Mahomes, where he scrambles to throw.
3: Mm-hmm.
2: Jaden Daniels is scrambling to pick up yards and score touchdowns and try to run through someone's chest. The only problem is he's not Marshawn Lynch.
3: Yeah, and he's not skinny, but he's slim.
2: Oh, he's skinny.
3: Yeah, I would say he's slim. You know, right. I would say that. So, man, I'm not sure. I'm not rooting for him to be bad or anything. But when I look at that division, I got a strange feeling that the Commanders will end up in last place.
2: You know, and his rookie year, I think they were ahead of schedule, way ahead of schedule, right? I mean, they caught everyone off guard. They go to the NFC Championship game. So now the bar is up there. But I don't know if that team

0: is actually an NFC championship type team. You know what I mean? It got really old last year. I know they tried to turn it over, but I have a bad feeling about the Commanders this year. We'll see. I don't root for anyone to fail. I sure don't want to root for him to fail because I think he's a hell of a quarterback, but he's got to be available for the Washington Commanders. What about the NFC North? The Minnesota Vikings are at plus 510, longest odds to win the division per DraftKings.
1: Man, this is another tough one because I think all these teams are good. You know, if I have to pick one, I can't say the Vikings because I said they were going to surprise people. I'm going to go with the Packers, but I mean, I think the last place team could have 9 or 10 games. I mean, that's what they did, you know, last time.
0: Mm-hmm. Yeah, it's going to be interesting. I can see the Vikings if things don't go well with Kyler, right? If he doesn't all of a sudden pick up Kevin O'Connell's system, I believe he's going to be the starting quarterback, and I don't think that that's a big stretch. But if he's not picking it up like they need him to, I can see Minnesota being that last-place team. But I think there's a chance that Detroit could be the last-place team.
1: Yeah.
0: I feel like that they've got a lot of questions around this team.
1: They could, right?
0: It seems like they caught the country by storm, and everyone was rooting for the Lions if you didn't have a dog in the fight. And it just seems like one thing or the other has popped up, and just, I don't know. If Chicago ends up being the team that they're expected to be, Green Bay's got a lot to prove, right? So maybe they do end up being the last place team. But I think that there's an argument for the Lions to possibly be that as well. So I think there's a couple teams that could end up in that final spot, that last spot in the NFC North.
1: Yeah, that's just a tough division. I look at those teams and go like, I mean, even if you're the worst in that division, you might still be pretty good.
0: Right, exactly. The NFC South, this is a division where you could be really good and still be really bad.
1: Right.
0: Nobody had a winning record last year in this division. So wow. The Falcons are at plus 425. Obviously, they got the situation right now with Bijan Robinson. He's not practicing. He's trying to get that contract extension. They have a lot of new there with the head coach and new philosophy, and they got a lot of weapons. But at plus 425 to finish last in the NFC South, and look, that could be like the Saints did last year, end up with 6 wins.
1: Mm-hmm. This might sound crazy. I kind of feel like Tampa Bay might end up at the bottom of this division. And again, not saying they're only going to win 2 or 3 games. I'm not saying that by any means. But, you know, the third place team had the same record as the first place team last year. So I got a feeling that the Tampa Bay will take a little bit of a step back. Or the Panthers. The Panthers are another team because I don't know if even they are sold on Bryce Young, even though Bryce really kind of picked it up at the end of last year.
0: Yeah, Bryce is going to have a big year. The Panthers are going to have a big year. Tampa Bay as well, or there's going to be some change, right? Mm-hmm. Especially at Tampa Bay. I think this is a big year for Todd Bowles. I say it all the time. I don't root for guys to fail. I don't root for guys to get fired. It's too hard to get a job to begin with.
1: Right.
0: Todd Bowles seemed like he was on the hot seat towards the end of last year, especially with the way that they melted down. We talked about that. Obviously, Baker's trying to get a contract extension. Bryce Young is trying to get a contract extension to Carolina. So there's a lot riding on this division, and the Falcons are trying to establish who they are. They have a ton of talent. Can they put it all together?
1: Yeah, man, that's kind of the biggest question there. So the AFC South will be very interesting. Do we even need to debate the NFC West?
0: The Arizona Cardinals are at plus 10,000, longest odds to win a division. You don't see the Cardinals making that run?
1: No, and that's the division.
0: Exactly.
1: +10,000 for the division is crazy.
0: Well, to me, it's almost the same situation that the Raiders are in. The Cardinals could be better, but they're playing against the Seahawks, the Rams, and the 49ers.
1: Right.
0: You know what I mean? And so it's like I think the Raiders are going to be better, but they're playing against the Chiefs, the Broncos, and the Chargers, right? Mm-hmm. So it's like some of these divisions are so difficult that even if you're better, you can still end up being in last.
1: Right, because you're going to have 6 crazy games, or at least, am I doing the math right? Yeah, you're going to have 6 crazy games, right? Yeah, because you can't play yourself.
0: I mean, sometimes some of these teams do play themselves.
1: Yeah, I mean, right? I played myself a time or two.
0: Yeah, you just told us you just won $8. Like, yes, that was your big win for the night.
1: So for people that don't know, the last couple nights, I guess it's every other, I've been playing the Mega Millions and the Powerball because I don't know about y'all, but I'm trying to get rich, all right? I need $600 million.
0: So you can keep your house in Cleveland.
1: Yeah, I wouldn't live in this one. I'd live in a different one. But, yeah, I'd still reside in Cleveland. Cleveland is home. I'd also have a penthouse at some resort in Vegas. You know, I would do that because you know how much I love that. And I win every time I play. The problem is, I would like tonight, I won $8. And two nights ago, what was that, Monday night, I won $16. I won $24 on Friday.
0: Well, you're trending in the wrong direction.
1: Yes, it's going down. I am most certainly going in the wrong direction.
0: You are definitely going in the wrong direction by eight. So next time, I have an idea. You're not going to win anything. Kevin Colton, I'm Q Myers. It's game night here on ESPN Radio. So what teams are going to be the surprise ones for me? That's next on ESPN Radio on the all-new ESPN app.
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1: The investigation involving Kawhi Leonard and the Clippers ongoing. I'm Q Myers. The NBA investigation into whether the Clippers circumvented the salary cap to pay Kawhi Leonard could drag into 2027 if the parties don't agree on the findings or any proposed settlement that involves punishing the team. Sources with knowledge of the case told ESPN on Wednesday. Sources close to the National Basketball Players Association with knowledge of the investigation said that the union wouldn't hesitate to take the matter to arbitration if the NBA sought penalties without sufficient evidence, proving the claim that the Clippers have denied since the league's probe began nearly 10 months ago. Another day, another Browns extension. This time it's their safety, Grant Delpit. He signed a 3-year contract extension worth $16 million per year. That was agreed upon today. This will be Delpit's third NFL contract, and it ties him with Cleveland through the 2029 season. The Browns have now done two defensive back extensions in back-to-back days. First, it was cornerback Denzel Ward, 2 years, $62.2 million. Then safety Grant Delpit, 3 years, $48 million. Taysom Hill, he will not be returning to the Saints for a 10th season. He confirmed in a statement posted on social media on Wednesday night. He did not say that whether he intends to retire, leaving the door open to playing elsewhere this upcoming season. For more scores and analysis, check out ESPN.com and the all-new ESPN app. Coming up, more game night with Emmett Golden and me, Q Myers, here on ESPN Radio.
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2: There's been a lot of smoke about Joe Burrow maybe not wanting to be there moving forward. 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
2: 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What more do I need to say?
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1: To the top five defenses.
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6: 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That thing is a monster.
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1: 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The top five surprise teams.
0: All right, so Emmett gave his top five surprise teams earlier in this fine program we call Game Night here on ESPN Radio and the all-new ESPN app. So I'll rattle through them real quick. 5-1, Falcons, Saints, Vikings, Giants, and Tennessee Titans. That's Emmett Golden's 5-1 top five surprise teams. So with me, we got to start out like this.
1: Number five.
0: One of the teams that was on your list. The Saints, who were 6-11 last year in that NFC, NFC South division, which, well, nobody ever wants to win that division. It feels right. Tyler Shook coming back. You know, he looks like he's a real deal quarterback for that team. You know, I say it all the time. I go to the barbershop every Saturday. One of the barbers in the shop, he actually goes by the name of Q. So funny that's all his name. You know, Q and Q. Right. He's a big Saints fan. He's like, Shook's the guy. Shook's the guy. So with Shook coming in, Jordan Tyson coming in, right? You're getting Alvin Kamara back for another year, right? You've got some weapons there. And Kellen Moore, I think he's just going to get better and better at being a head coach. We know he's a sharp offensive play caller. He's just going to get a little bit better as a head coach as well with that year already under his belt. That division is very winnable. Hell, Emmett, me and you might have an opportunity to win that division.
8: Thanks.
0: So I think that the Saints could be a surprise. And not only have an improved record, but ultimately win that division.
8: Yeah, I'm with you. You know, I obviously had them on my list as well, and they are one of the teams trending in the right direction. Still very early, kind of in their rebuild that they were doing, but once you get the quarterback, and it feels like they may have found that guy, they deserve to be on this list.
1: Number four.
0: Number four was also on your list, but I don't have him as high as you had him. The Tennessee Titans, who were 3-14 last year. Cam Ward, you saw what he was doing towards the end of the season. He looked a lot more comfortable at the quarterback position. They bring in Robert Saleh as a head coach. He's obviously got head coaching experience. They bring in Brian Daboll as the OC. He's obviously got head coaching experience. They bring in Gus Bradley as a DC. He's also obviously has head coaching experience. So you got a lot of really experienced coaches on the staff, and I think that's only going to help the relatively young team that they have. They went and drafted a couple guys on the offensive line. They obviously got to get the trenches right. Saleh's going to be able to man the defense. So I do think they have the right dynamic. I don't judge Robert Saleh off his job he did in New York with the Jets. I just don't. Yeah. That was out of his hands the minute that Aaron Rodgers arrived.
8: Facts. Yes. Yeah. Even though he was part of that,
0: He had his hands tied, though.
8: Man.
0: They were like, hey, Rob. Man, he didn't even call him Robert. He was like, Rob, get out the way, brother.
8: The very first clip of Hard Knocks, he being Rodgers, just threw a pass. And Robert Saleh was like, oh, my God, did you see that? Oh, did you see that? Oh, my God. He was part of it, too. All right? You can't genuflect to your players.
0: All right.
8: What's next?
1: Number three.
0: All right, this team, really, them and the Tennessee Titans, I kind of look at the same as the same. They just happen to be number three, and they happen to be the team I cover, the Raiders. They were also 3-14 last year. Again, I don't think that they're going to go win the AFC West. I'm not crazy like that. It's a very tough division, and they only won three games last year. But you bring in a new head coach, Clint Kubiak, who's a very sharp offensive mind. You obviously have the future quarterback in Fernando Mendoza. You also have a veteran in Kirk Cousins who's starting right now, right? And who knows how long he's going to be a starter, but he's very familiar with Clint Kubiak's system. They've got coaches that's got skins on the wall from their OC to, you know, their offensive line coach, and those were two of the main issues that they had last year. You know, there's a lot of offseason additions that this team has made. They got Max Crosby back. He's motivated. He's angry. Again, not foolish to think that this is going to be a team that's going to go in the AFC West, but I definitely believe they'll be much more improved. You'll see a much more competitive team than that 3-4 team you saw last year.
8: Yeah, I expect them, and I even feel like I'm shorting them by saying to win 6 games. I actually think they could probably win 7 or 8, depending on how things fall. But that division's so tough, they probably still will end up at the bottom of the AFC West. But there's really no shame when, you know, that division is so difficult.
0: Yeah, I think 6 or 7 is realistic expectations.
8: Mm-hmm.
0: Right? I don't want to get crazy. When you win 3, right, you got to take steps. You're not going to go from 3 to 10. Most teams don't. Every once in a while it could happen. I don't see it right away, especially with that division. But I got the Raiders there at number 3 in my top 5 surprise teams here on ESPN Radio on the ESPN app.
1: Number 2.
0: Another team that you had on your list, the Giants, the G-Men. Mm-hmm. They were 4-13. They weren't much better than the Raiders and the Titans, but Jackson Dart got some experience under his belt. John Harbaugh has plenty of experience as the head coach under his belt. Malik Nabers sounds like he's at least trending in the right direction. Cam Scataboo, right? I mean, as long as he's not doing backflips at the Fanatics event,
8: right.
0: I mean, I think he's going to be okay. I like some of the pieces that they have. And, you know, Isaiah Likely, they bring him over, right? They bring over multiple Baltimore Ravens. So yeah. I just think that they're going to be much more improved and different than the NFC West or the AFC West. I think the NFC East is wide open like some old school TV antennas. So, do I expect the Giants to win it? No. I think the Cowboys are going to win it, but I do think the Giants will be much better.
8: Yeah, if Nabers is healthy, then you got your number one receiver. I think Likely could be a number one. I mean, he will be their number one tight end, but I think he could be like possibly a Pro Bowl tight end. I think he's there. Scataboo, I like the way he runs the ball, and to your point, long as he doesn't do anything crazy, he could be effective as well. And then we'll find out about Dart, who looked like he could play a little bit, you know. So you throw John Harbaugh on top of that, and it feels like a team that might surprise some people.
1: Number 1.
0: Now, this one's going to surprise everybody that they're on my list, because they were actually really good last year. Matter of fact, they went 14-3 and went to the Super Bowl.
8: Oh, wow.
0: Talking about the New England Patriots. I have them as a surprise team because I think they're going to take a massive step back.
8: Ooh, okay.
0: Teams that lose in the Super Bowl normally don't get back on that horse and ride it successfully like they did the year before.
8: Mm-hmm.
0: They had a very easy schedule last year. They have a very difficult schedule. They got a couple whatever going on here and there, maybe even off the field. I don't know if that's going to be a distraction or not, but I'm just not signing up that everything is going to be rainbow and puppy dogs, nothing to see here, and this team is going to be just fine. They also have A.J. Brown, who, when happy, really good wide receiver. He's a really good target for Drake May, but I don't know what makes him happy, right?
8: Me either.
0: I mean, he won a Super Bowl in Philadelphia, and he said that he enjoyed the process more than he enjoyed winning the Super Bowl, so you figure that one out. I don't know. I'm not too sure about this team, so, you know, 14-3, I don't think that's realistic. I don't think that they're going to be that team that's just going to, you know, run away and hide with their division. They won one-score games, and those are always the ones that you regress on. So I think that you're going to see them more, you know, kind of fade back to the middle of the pack as opposed to build off what they did last year and try to get back to the Super Bowl.
8: Man, that's a really, really good one. I would have.

0: done my whole list like that had I thought of it. You know, because there's probably more teams I think will let people down than, you know, will go the opposite direction. Because one thing that we know about the NFL, there's always some teams that you don't expect, a team or two that's really good, like the New England Patriots, right? They had a high draft pick, and next thing you know, they're in the Super Bowl. And it goes the other way, too. Everybody always expects the Cincinnati Bengals to challenge for the division and go to the Super Bowl. They haven't made the playoffs in a couple years. So I like that. I like how you got creative there, man. That was awesome.
1: You know, the thing about it is, and this is always something that's always stuck in my head, whenever you see a team really successful, especially in those one-score games and win at the end, fans always say, "Oh, yeah, that's great. This team, they have resolve. They fight till the end. They never give up, right? They can, and that's all true. But you can't count on that,
0: right? You can't live like that.
1: No,
0: because it swings the other way too. The good luck, the bounces of the football that you caught all season. Statistically, it analytics. You know, in Cleveland, we're big with analytics. Analytically." We know that it you will not get those same breaks the following season.
1: Exactly. So those are my concerns with the New England Patriots. We'll see what it actually looks like when they obviously hit the grass. But I do think they'll surprise a lot of folks because they will not be as good as they were in 2025. He's Emmett Golden. I'm Q Myers. Coming up next, we show love to the ones that deserve it here on Game Night on ESPN Radio, the all-new ESPN app, SiriusXM Channel 80, and tune in.
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0: Myers. 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Do not miss The Betrayal of Shohei Ohtani. Really, really good stuff, again, according to our sister Sledge. We got to show some love, according to us, how we do it here on Game Night like this.
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2: Nothing can stop me. I'm all the way up.
0: All right, Evan, let's start in the WNBA. This one actually caught my attention as Game Night took the airwaves here on ESPN Radio. This was the Dream and the Wings, and it was down to the last couple seconds.
3: They go to Gray. Gray into the paint, hanging, gets the jumper, and it's a one-point Dream lead. Atlanta is never out of a game.
2: Nothing can stop me. I'm all the way up.
4: USA Network on the call right there in a stunning upset. The Dream beat the Wings 82-81 with 23 seconds. I thought it was over with the Wings up four. It was not.
0: Yeah, the Wings just didn't show up in the fourth quarter.
4: Yeah.
0: That was their overall issue, man. I mean, the Dream outscored the Wings in the fourth quarter 30-17. Right? It looked like that Dallas was going to cruise on to a victory. Atlanta just didn't have enough. And that's been Atlanta's MO all season. Mm-hmm. Like you heard there on the call, you can never count them out because every time that they're down, somehow they just creep back into the game. I'll never forget the game against the Aces where they were up by 20-something points. Next thing I know, the Aces are down one. Now, they found a way to pull it out at the end, but you can never count out the Atlanta Dream. They're 17-10 on the season. Angel Reese, 22 points, 12 boards, and 4 steals on the night. And the other WNBA game real quick, the Valkyries just dropped to the Mercury. I was just talking about the Mercury have been playing pretty poorly this year. They came back and win that one, 91-89. Turn our attention to Major League Baseball. How about the Marlins and the Phillies? How about the Marlins?
5: 1-0. Conine drives high in the air, straightaway center. Crawford is back onto the track. He's looking up, and it's gone! Come on now, Griff! His heater rolls on, and the no-doubt shot jolts the fish in front.
6: You can't make this stuff up, Jack!
2: 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I'm all the way up.
4: 104.3 WQAM on the call right there. The Marlins down the Phillies, sweep the Phillies after a 8-6 victory.
0: You know, and Griffin Conine, man, he was the one that snapped their 12-game losing streak, right? Yeah. He was the one who drove in the winning run when they walked it off, so they didn't have that 13th game. And now all of a sudden, he continues to be on a roll, and the Marlins, now they had lost 12 in a row. Now they've won 3 in a row. So they're doing their thing, and the Phillies are thinking, what in the world's going on? Phillies were up. They were up, what, 4.5 innings? They were up 6-0 in this one?
4: Yep. Yeah.
0: So, yeah, I got to give the Marlins a lot of credit, man. They didn't hang their hat. They didn't try to take their ball home after losing 12 in a row. All they did is keep on playing baseball, and that's how baseball go. In the words of Ron Washington, he used to say that all the time when he was the Rangers manager. But the Marlins get it done, 8-6 over the Phillies. Again, showing love to the ones that deserve it here on Game Night on ESPN Radio and the all-new ESPN app. Sticking with Major League Baseball, the Orioles, the Tigers, extras.
5: Kowser brandishing the bat, waggles it a bit. The pitch, loop past the mound, is going to dribble it, a center, a base hit. His first RBI in 24 games. It's 10-9. A two-strike hit off a lefty. How about that?
2: Nothing can stop me. I'm all the way up.
4: WBAL on the call for that one. The Tigers fall to the Orioles 10-9.
0: The Orioles' first win after trailing by 7-plus runs in the game since June 30th, 2009 versus Red Sox. They had lost 310 consecutive games when trailing by 7-plus runs. How about that stat?
4: Yeah, man, that's insane.
0: that's pretty cool if you're the Baltimore Orioles. If you're the Tigers, not so much.
4: Not so cool.
0: First loss when leading by 7-plus runs in the seventh inning or later since September 15th. 1923.
4: Ooh, you remember 23, right?
0: Oh, yeah. Hey, man, it felt like it was just yesterday, right?
4: Yeah,
0: they had won 717 consecutive games in that scenario, second longest streak in Major League Baseball history, behind the Braves at 895 from 1876 to 2018. So, look, there you go. The math is mathing for that one. Like I said, really good for the Orioles, not so much for the Tigers. Showing love to the ones that deserve it here on Game Night on ESPN Radio. The White Sox, the Yankees, this one took extras.
7: The pitch to Edgar. Swing and a pop fly, shallow center field. It drops down. Here comes Peters. Throw to the plate late. Sox win. Edgar Carroll comes through in the 12th. 6-5 the final.
2: Nothing can stop me. I'm all the way up.
4: That highlight courtesy of ESPN 1000, a walk-off victory for the White Sox, 6-5 over the Yankees.
0: That's their eighth walk-off win this season, second most in Major League Baseball behind the Cubs, who's done it 10 times, 20th one-run win this season, tied with the Dodgers and the Diamondbacks for most in MLB. And the White Sox continue to be a really good story and be a really good team, more importantly, this year.
4: Mm-hmm. Yeah, yeah, they are. They definitely. What 2 years ago we were making fun of them on this show. They were bad, and now here they go.
0: Matter of fact, I think their manager was listening to us when we were making fun of them.
4: It was the vice president.
0: Oh, yeah. or the vice president.
4: It was their vice president.
0: That probably was even worse.
4: Yes, it was. Yeah.
0: So, you know, what did MJ say in The Last Dance? And I took that personal.
4: They did.
0: So there you go. They took it personal. Look, we're the reason for the season. It's like, remember back in the day when, you know, like Maury Povich and Jerry Springer. Mm-hmm. Had the guy that was mean to people in school, right? And I don't want to call him the B word, but he was mean, right?
4: Yeah,
0: and it's like, oh, look at me now. You were mean to me in school. Look at me. I was like, yes, I motivated you. You should thank me.
4: I helped you.
0: See, that's what we did for the White Sox.
4: We did.
0: We motivated. We're motivators here on game night on ESPN Radio and the all-new ESPN app. How about the Diamondbacks and the Pirates? How about those Diamondbacks?
8: The 0-1. Moreno in the air to center field, going back on it is Garcia, still going back. He's to the fence. That ball is gone. Number 8 on the year for Gabriel Moreno, and it's 2-0 Diamondbacks in the fourth.
2: Nothing can stop me. I'm all the way up.
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0: Moreno reached base safely in 26 consecutive games, breaking a time tie with Miguel Montero for the longest on-base streak in a single season by a primary catcher in Diamondbacks history. So just get on base, my man. Just get on base. Not enough guys like that to just find ways to get on base. It's always home run or bust. I like Moreno. He's finding a way to reach base safely. Like they like to say, by hook or by crook,
4: He's
0: getting it done. How about the Braves and the Mets? Game 2 of the doubleheader.
9: One to Olson, and he tags it up the middle on a base hit. In to score, Jim Jarvis. First to third for Baldwin. RBI single by Matt Olson. That had smoke coming off of it as it was sent blazing right back through the middle past a diving Francisco Lindor. That is RBI number 66 for Matt Olson, and the Braves have a 1-0 lead.
2: Nothing can stop me. I'm all the way up.
4: 680, the Fan on the call there. That's all it took. Braves beat the Mets 1-0.
0: Yeah, Braves 2-hit shutout to split the doubleheader. First 1-0 shutout this season. First 1-0 shutout versus the Mets since 2021. Also was in game 2 of a doubleheader. Remember, just a couple nights ago, because they got postponed yesterday. But remember a couple nights ago, the Mets took the Braves out to the woodshed, mm-hmm. right?
4: Yes,
0: they beat
4: I
0: the
4: do.
0: Braves on, what was it, 14-3?
4: Yep.
0: Yeah,
4: something like that.
0: Francisco Lindor just went like nuclear on him.
4: He went all the way up.
0: Yeah, exactly. the Braves and Chris Sale were like, no, you're not doing that in this one. Matter of fact, you are only going to get 2 hits in this one. So there you go. The Braves get the 1-0 victory over the Mets. The Guardians and the Reds, you don't know nothing about the Gardos.
9: Here it comes. And it's hit a ton. Deep right center field, and it is gone. Halfway up the seats and right center. Manzardo's 13th homer, tops on the club. And the Guardians lead it 5-1.
0: Don't encourage them.
4: That's right. WTAM 1100 on the call is Gardos all the time. Kyle Manzardo, you see it? You see it? I'm holding up my Manzardo jersey right now. Gardo 6, Reds 1.
0: You ain't been this fired up all night.
4: I know.
0: How you gonna be fired up in the last 30 seconds because you hear a Guardians highlight?
4: Well, you should have played it earlier.
0: Okay.
4: You know what I'm saying?
0: Okay, noted. Tomorrow we'll come in with a Guardians highlight, and we'll see how you do. That is unbelievable. Ladies and gentlemen, it be your own people. He's Emmett Golden. I'm Q Myers. This has been Game Night. SportsCenter All Night is up next on ESPN Radio and all new ESPN app.
10: 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Oops.
11: 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We're back.
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4: Just get back to the basics of what we are, and so that's exciting. 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And to know you're cutting these guys loose, these guys that were puppies at one time, it's all theirs now.
0: From the worldwide headquarters of

0: to make moves. Potential for some big names to get moved doesn't get much bigger than Tarek Skubal. Back-to-back Cy Young winner in the AL, having another great season, but the Tigers are in trouble. Detroit trying to make a last push to potentially hang on to their ace, but had dropped 3 of 4 entering Wednesday. Skubal on the mound in Detroit for what could be the final time against the Orioles. Top of the first, settling in and reaching 1K in K's.
1: 3-2, swing and a miss. Got him with a changeup. And that speaks to the quality of that pitch, Bobby. That's a guy who does not chase, and he chased.
2: That was a filthy pitch down below the zone, right at the bottom rail.
1: 1,000 strikeouts for Tarek Skubal, sitting on 999 coming in. He didn't waste any time. Crowd on their feet here at Comerica Park. Tarek takes the cap off, acknowledges the crowd. Listen to this crowd at Comerica.
0: Yeah, Skubal needed just 153 games to reach 1,000 strikeouts, second fewest all-time by a lefty, trailing only Randy Johnson. Got plenty of run support. Tigers jumping out to a 7-0 lead after 7. Javi Baez driving in a couple. Skubal working into the 7th and getting a special send-off.
1: The 2-0. Swing line drive, base hit into center field. Fielded by Baez, who get the ball in quickly to McGonigal, and that will be the end of the day for Tarek Skubal. Line drive single, Henderson scores, and you are going to hear a huge ovation, 34,000 plus on their feet here at Comerica Park. Skubal leaves him out. Listen to this crowd.
0: 97-1, the ticket on the call. Skubal going 6 1/3, 3 earned 6 Ks in his potential farewell start. Left with the big lead, but if you're familiar with anything about the 2026 Tigers, it would be that they have trouble holding leads. Orioles would score 5 in the 7th, more in the 8th to tie it up. And off to extras, scoreless in the 10th to a piece in the 11th, in the 12th. Colton Cowser delivered the dagger in Detroit.
2: Cowser brandishing the bat, waggles it a bit. The pitch looped past the mound. It's going to dribble in a center, a base hit. His first RBI in 24 games. It's 10-9. A two-strike hit off a lefty. How about that?
0: WBAL Cowser base hit, the game winner. Orioles rally from down 7-0 to win 10-9. Baltimore picks up their first win after trailing by 7-plus in a game since June 30th of 2009. They had lost 310 consecutive games when losing by 7-plus. And how about this for the Tigers? Their first loss when leading by 7-plus in the 7th inning or later since 1923. They had won 717 consecutive games in that scenario. It's their 18th loss of the season when leading in the 7th inning or later. They fall to 51-58. Devastating loss for Detroit. Now the focus shifting to Skubal's future. First, what could have been his last Tiger outing? Tigers manager A.J. Hinch says, well, he pitched like an ace.
3: So I thought Tarek had, you know, he had to pitch with a lot on his plate. That's very obvious. And I thought he was okay. You know, I thought, you know, I've seen him grind through a few, you know, delivery things and trying to execute. They put some good swings on the ball. But he was sensational with the results. I mean, you get into the 7th inning. You know, I went out there to let him know it was his last hitter. We wanted Tavares right-handed. He had just given up, you know, the base runner, and you know, I just wanted him to know that this was it. You know, he didn't have to manage the inning trying to, you know, dance around anything, and he fell behind in the 2-0 fastball and gives up the hit, and then he was done.
0: Yeah, story of the season for the Tigers. Good start, but could not close it out. Skubal on a potential final time on the mound in the Motor City.
4: You know, in the moment, I want to live in the moment. You know, there's a lot of stuff going on around me that I have no control in. So, you know, I try to be pretty present all the time, you know, and when the fans get on their feet like that and give you a pretty good ovation, it's special. It'll never not be special, and it's something I've always appreciated. And hopefully they feel the same way. You know, I've given, and hopefully they feel like I've given everything to the team, to the city, and

0: because I truly have. So, yeah, those are always special, and then I'll never forget those for sure.
1: As for what the industry is saying, ESPN's Buster Olney, will the Tigers actually trade Skrubel?
2: Man, does he look ridiculous today. As good as he looks since he's come back from that elbow surgery, no walks, 5 strikeouts. And I got a text as he walked back to pitch the first inning from an executive involved in conversations about him. And what he said was the Tigers are prepared to trade him if they decide to pivot to be sellers. And you know this. All the other teams who are looking for starting pitchers are waiting for this to be decided. Cubs, Phillies, Braves, Brewers, Rays, and yes, maybe the Dodgers, who, of course, you know, they are hell-bent on going back-to-back-to-back-to-back. Tarek Skubal is the guy who's holding up the trade market right now. At some point, you would assume in the next 24 hours, the Tigers will start diving into conversations with other clubs if they decide to trade him. They started the day 6 games under .500.
1: And Buster on SportsCenter, how about Skubal in the Dodgers rotation? That would be pretty ridiculous. Yankees and White Sox both expected to be buyers. Yankees hoping to add to the bullpen, maybe a bat. More than anything else, trying to get healthy, still without Aaron Judge, Giancarlo Stanton, Cody Bellinger. They do have a couple top prospects that could be trade pieces. One of them in the big leagues right now, Spencer Jones, getting his chance and making the most of it.
3: High fly ball, deep left, Antonacci back, track, wall. Another home run for Jones against Morton. A 3-run shot the other way, and the Yankees lead 4-0.
1: Call from Prime Video, 4-spot for the Yankees in the first. White Sox would rally. Munetaka Murakami leaving the yard again to tie it in the 8th inning. Off to extras in the 12th. Edgar Caro figured the night was long enough.
4: The pitch to Edgar. Swing and a pop fly, shallow center field. It drops down. Here comes Peters. Throw to the plate late. Sox win. Edgar Caro comes through in the 12th. 6-5, the final.
1: ESPN 1000 on the call. White Sox with their 8th walk-off win this season. That is the second most in the majors. Two more teams that could add at the deadline, the Marlins and the Phillies. Phillies fought their way back into the NL playoff race after that brutal start. Marlins looked like they were in position to push for the playoffs and lost a franchise record 12 in a row. Had a chance to go for the sweep on Wednesday afternoon. Fell into a 6-0 hole, but chipped away. 3 in the 5th, 3 more in the 7th to tie it up. Then in the 8th, Griffin Conine off the bench and out of the ballpark.
5: 1-0. Conine drives high in the air, straight away center. Crawford is back onto the track. He's looking up, and it's gone! Come on now, Griff! His heater rolls on, and the no-doubt shot chokes the fish in front. You can't make this stuff up, Jack!
1: 104.3 WQAM, Conine's first career go-ahead homer in the 8th inning or later. That was the difference. Marlins complete the comeback and the sweep, 8-6. The final, Phillies lose their 4th straight series, second longest active streak in the majors. Star first baseman Bryce Harper is saying after Tuesday's loss, he thinks they might need some help at the deadline. Manager Don Mattingly weighing in.
6: I sense Bryce thinking about it. I don't really sense anybody else thinking about it, honestly. And you've been through this. Guys want to be GMs, what you need, without a real understanding of where the organization is, exactly what where thing goes, not only this year, but moving forward. So, again, players like being GMs and making calls and spending other people's money. So, let's let it go with that. I mean, they've been doing this a while. He's never really backed away from trying to get guys. We're trying to get better. You know, we're going to try to get better at deadline. So, leave it at that.
1: Yeah, it doesn't sound like those comments went over particularly well. Dave Dombrowski, no stranger to thinking big. Does Harper get his wish? Time will tell.
7: Baker Mayfield reported at Bucs camp, doesn't have the new deal he wants.
8: Baker's not happy, like Vita Vea, but Baker right now is going to bet on himself.
9: These are two big names to pay attention to just because I think that they're a contender in the NFC if they stay healthy.
1: SportsCenter all night here on ESPN Radio. Nick DeLucchi here with you. Training camps underway in the NFL. Brings all the excitement of a new season and plenty of drama along with it. Couple quarterbacks looking for contracts heading into 2026. Some top running backs in that group as well. The Buccaneers answering contract questions on both sides of the ball. Had their streak of four straight division titles snapped last season after going 2-7 down the stretch. Now trying to figure out futures for Vita Vea after a trade request and Baker Mayfield entering the final year of his contract. Mayfield reporting to camp despite not having a new deal in place, said he would negotiate once camp started. Bucs head coach Todd Bowles leaving all of that stuff to agents and the front office.
9: That is a Jason question right now. You just said everything that Baker was going to do. We're not going to make this training camp about Baker from a team standpoint. If something happens, great, but we're getting ready for the season and play it out. He's expecting to have a great season from himself. He loved the guys that he's around and building it from that, and that's all we're going to go with right now.
1: Bucks plus 164 to win the division. Best odds in the NFC South on DraftKings, but dealing with lots of noise right now. Bowles on the team keeping their focus where it needs to be.
9: Well, there's players every year, you're going to have them. These happen to be two of our biggest players. You know, we haven't had two of our biggest in a while, but we've had players every year. It just haven't been of that magnitude, but it's always about football. There's always going to be distractions, just like there are in game day. There are going to be sudden changes. There are going to be sudden changes on the field, but we have a very professional and mature group with a lot of leadership there, starting with Baker, so he makes sure that's separate, and he makes sure the teams know that's separate. And like I said, we're not going to make this training camp about what he signed or what he didn't sign or being his contract year. We're just going to play ball.
1: Bucks not the only ones dealing with contract questions. The Texans coming off another divisional round exit, trying to figure out C.J. Stroud's future. Fantastic rookie season. Hasn't really been the same since, but the team committed to him moving forward. General manager Nick Caserio with the latest on Stroud's contract negotiations.
10: Yeah, he had a really good offseason. It's probably the best offseason he's had since he's been here. He's had a good attitude. He's been consistent. He's got the right mindset. I'd say we've definitely had productive conversations over the course of the spring. So, I mean, there's a possibility that something could come to fruition. So we'll work through it and, you know, see what happens.
1: That's the team side. How about the player, Stroud, just focusing on football?
11: I've learned you got to keep the main thing, and, you know, just focus on one day at a time, one play, and football is what's got me to even having the conversation to be able to get a second contract. So I got to focus on football.
1: If you're starting up a fantasy football draft anytime soon, might want to listen up. Would think that Bijan Robinson and Jahmyr Gibbs are pretty high on everyone's boards heading into the season. Just have to get them on the field. ESPN's Adam Schefter on the latest with contract negotiations for Gibbs with the Lions and Bijan with the Falcons.
12: It should surprise nobody. Both running backs have so much at stake, and both are poised to reset the market and become the highest paid running backs in NFL history. It doesn't make sense for them from a financial standpoint to step onto a field to risk injury while their contracts still are not done. Now, both running backs, Gibbs and Robinson, have had conversations at various points during the offseason. And I think the feeling around the league continues to be that there will be deals that get done at some point this summer for both backs, Robinson and Gibbs. But as long as those deals are not done, it appears as if the running backs have decided that they cannot afford to be on the practice field risking any sort of injury.
1: Yeah, Bijan finishing last season with 2,298 scrimmage yards, the most in the NFL. Gibbs second in the NFL in touchdowns with 18 last season. Lions looking to get back to the playoffs. Head coach Dan Campbell on the urgency to get a Gibbs deal done.
13: Of course, you guys know how we feel about Gibbs and all of our guys, Laporta, Brandt, all, you know. And so we'll take this as it comes. This is, This will kind of continue. It'll come as it comes. I think that's the best way to say it. And so, you know, this is both sides working through something, and we'll take it as it comes. But that's where it is.
1: Yeah, two major storylines to pay attention to. Two of the best backs in the business. Coming up, college football around the corner. Can the Big Ten continue to dominate? And LeBron's a six

0: Sir, Let It Sink In. 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
1: Rice leads to injury-plagued Yankees to the north side to face Alex Bregman and the Chicago Cubs. 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

0: NFL.com. We are around a month away from the kickoff of college football season. No one has been better than the Big Ten over the last few years. The conference taking home a third straight national title last season when Indiana wore the crown. Ohio State winning in 2024. Michigan the champs in 2023. Day two of Media Days in Chicago on Wednesday featuring a couple heavy hitters, including the world famous Buckeyes and the Oregon Ducks, who have been knocking on that championship door over the last few years. You could say the Ducks are in a row for Oregon entering 2026. They are 26-3 over the last two seasons. Dante Moore back as a Heisman favorite. Head coach Dan Lanning on Moore's decision to return.
1: Yeah, I just think it speaks volumes about his maturity level. And you talk about legacy and what you want to create and what's left. And I think, you know, he recognizes the one thing you can't buy back is time. And he has some time that he still had an opportunity to experience some stuff here in college and grow as a player and a person. And he wanted to take advantage of it. And he put that value over, you know, a paycheck or whatever else might be out there.
0: Yeah, Moore had a chance to be a top pick in the NFL draft. Instead, coming back to school, was up and down at times last year, started strong, 14 touchdown passes through September, finished with 250-plus passing yards in five of his last six. Lanning on where he's seen Moore add more to his game.
1: Yeah, I think there's a comfortability. Just, you know, there's always unknowns walking into each season, but he knows a little bit what to expect. And I think there's a comfort level. There's a leadership that's really taken a step up. Whatever he says, the team follows. And last year, I think everybody's figuring it out. Like, what's it going to look like? And I think there's a lot of confidence walking into this moment, this season. What's it look like because of what Dante's done in the past?
0: Lanning here on ESPN Radio with our Ian Fitzsimmons. He is 48-8 in four seasons at Oregon, tied with Ryan Day for the third best record among active FBS coaches in that span. As for the Buckeyes, a little more turnover entering this season. Felt like every first-round pick was from Ohio State back in April. The Buckeyes falling short in last season's CFP. Day on his takeaways from a season ago.
2: Well, you take a lot of things. Every year you look at the things that have gone well, and then you look at the things that came up short. And I think when you're chasing small margins like we are, you have to identify the things that need to get fixed and fix them. The easy thing to do is do nothing or overreact. Where the real work is really identifying what needs to get fixed and then make that change. And so I won't get into all those things. But, yeah, there's a lot of things that needed to get addressed and will continue to get addressed. And sometimes you don't know if those decisions were right until you get all the way to the end of the season. I think this year, based on the way our schedule looks and the way it's laid out, you know, we're going to get some early feedback in these games, and we're going to have to play well down the stretch.
0: Yeah, they will get early feedback. Ohio State losing lots of defensive experience, but return some offensive firepower. Julian Sayin, a Heisman finalist last year. Day on where he's seen Sayin grow in his game.
3: Probably confidence and just looking at somebody. I would assume, like, you know, when someone goes to war for the first time, when they come back from war, they got a different look in their eye. I think it's the same thing when you're a quarterback. You know, when you've gone through and your first start ever was home against Texas and you win that game, and then, you know, you go through the regular season, and then you play your first snow game ever as a Cali kid and snowing sideways, and you win the rivalry game. You know, you have those successes, but then you also lose two games at the end of the season. You know, there's scars there, there's successes there, there's experiences there, and then you kind of have the offseason to process it all. I think he's changed his body. I think he's got a good look in his eye. I think he's really confident right now.
0: Yeah, Sayin was dialed in as a deep ball thrower a season ago at Ohio State. Doesn't hurt having the best receiver in the country at your disposal as well. That's what Jeremiah Smith brings on the outside.
4: LeBron James is signing with the Philadelphia 76ers.
5: Whoa!
4: On a two-year deal.
6: I think this right here puts the Philadelphia 76ers right there with the New York Knicks as the favorites in the Eastern Conference.
0: Yeah, speaking of Ohio dust settling after LeBron James made his decision, LeBron going to Philly, choosing the Sixers over Miami, Cleveland, and the Warriors. Didn't work out for Draymond Green as a recruiter. gives his thoughts.
5: If you go back to Cleveland, even if you go back to Cleveland and win the championship, it's not going to be as good as 2016. If you go to Miami and win a championship, it's not going to be as good as 2012, 2013. Those two places kind of got eliminated just because. You look at Golden State, and I ultimately don't think Brown was ever able to get over the history. And I understand it. I get it. What we all ultimately always knew is like, that's the hurdle to get over. You know,
0: Yeah, a lot to get over, but LeBron, a Sixer, Draymond re-signing with the Warriors. Up next, half-hour headlines, latest from training camps in the NFL, and the race for the deadline in baseball continues. 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
7: Hey, this is Rich Eisen coming up on Wednesday's show. 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We've got a Four Downs with Rich segment on the Cincinnati Bengals, and Higgins himself from Ted Lasso, Jeremy Swift, joins us in studio. 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
1: Derek Skubal takes the mound in the Motor City for what could be the final time. The Tigers lose another late lead and another game. The White Sox rally to walk off the Yankees. Latest from Big Ten Media Days. Baker Mayfield and C.J. Stroud still looking for contracts. So are Jahmyr Gibbs and Bijan Robinson.
2: Obviously, we're off to the races with Lamar moving forward. If things don't go well, Ravens will draft a quarterback in round one.
3: I think he wants to see the direction of where this team is going.
4: It hasn't been the Ravens. The Ravens have wanted to sign him. It's more him than them.
1: Oh, yeah, and add Lamar Jackson to that list, looking for a new contract, two-time MVP. List of offseason question marks grows in the NFL. Think about so much new, especially in the AFC heading into this season. Mike Tomlin and John Harbaugh, head coaches in Pittsburgh and Baltimore for almost two decades. Sean McDermott spending nearly 10 years in Buffalo. All three out, expectations pretty well the same for those franchises. Ravens looking for a bounce back season. They went 8-9 a year ago, struggling down the stretch in a season that ultimately cost their coach his job. Lamar Jackson working around injury, not exactly in his MVP form. ESPN's Andrew Hawkins on what to expect from Lamar this year.
5: I'm hoping to see a healthy Lamar, because I do think it's that simple for the Baltimore Ravens. If Lamar stays healthy, they're in contention. And if he plays 16 to 17 games, he's an MVP candidate. Now, how do you do that? Declan Doyle, what is your protection plan for Lamar? Last year, they spent the least amount on offensive line, and they got what they paid for, 45 sacks for him. When Lamar wasn't hurt last year, before he hurt his hamstring, he was on pace to have the same season he had the year before, which was the most efficient passing season that we've seen in modern football. But it comes down strictly to that. If he is healthy, this offense can go. What is your plan to do so? What is your plan to showcase Zay Flowers as a number one? There's no Isaiah Likely in this lineup anymore. How do you maintain your running game that we've seen so far from Derrick Henry? We know he's old. Can he continue to defy the odds of physics and be that power runner? And what is your plan around that? It comes down to that for Lamar Jackson and his offense.
1: Yeah, Jesse Minter taking over as the team's new head coach. Declan Doyle, the new play caller after spending a year with Ben Johnson in Chicago. ESPN's Dominique Foxworth on his expectations for a new look Raven offense.
6: I don't imagine there's going to be a ton of design runs that are called throughout the course of the season. Of course, much like Josh Allen, when you get down to the most important games, they'll put those things in because they really threaten defenses. But Lamar is good enough, and this offense, they suspect, will be good enough running the ball. Again, this is like a Bears-style system, a Ben Johnson-looking system. They want to be able to run the hell out of the ball without requiring their quarterback to do so. And Lamar, I think, is good enough to pass the ball from the pocket. He's always wanted to do that, and he's always done that well. I don't see him as like an aggressive scrambler unless the opportunity is there. When he has to, he will, but it's not going to be a core part of the game.
1: As for the two-time MVP himself, still trying to get to that Super Bowl, Lamar on the urgency to reach the big game.
7: Absolutely, it does. Each and every year I'm getting older, not younger, so of course, you know, it increases, but it starts now. Like I said, on the lounge. It starts now. Training camp.
1: Yeah, it feels like there's a bunch of that going around in the AFC. Let's go back to the contract talks. Lamar addressing that situation.
7: Yeah, man, I'm going to keep it the same way I've been keeping it. You know, not here. You know, it's private between me and the gym.
8: Yes, sir. Hey, Lamar. Did you notice Patrick's new deal? And obviously, there's some other guys that will have new deals probably next year.
7: To be honest, I really haven't been paying attention to anything on social media except the 69 thing, the ratings, whatever it is. But I seen that, you know, people were tagging me in that, so that's why I was able to see that. But I really don't be following anything like that.
8: What are your thoughts on the 69
7: right now? It is what it is. You know, I play football. I don't care about rankings.
1: Lamar addressing his NFL top 100 ranking sliding after an injury-plagued 2025 season. The Ravens are the favorites to win the AFC North, according to ESPN analytics, at 54%, plus 1,000 to win the Super Bowl. That's tied for the shortest odds on DraftKings in the AFC with the Bills. Buffalo breaking in a new head coach, still a familiar face, Joe Brady, elevated from OC to HC, trying to knock down that playoff wall. Quarterback Josh Allen on a different feeling at Bills camp.
9: We talked about this earlier in OTAs, just the vibe, the energy. You know, it's different. It's not, I'm not saying it's better, it's worse, it's different. And, you know, as a new head coach for a team, I think that's a smart decision to make things different. You know, this isn't the same place, and you have to make it feel differently because, you know, doing the same thing, it obviously didn't work. So got to change it up and try to find new ways to make it work.
1: Yeah, lots of changes for the Bills. New head coach, bunch of new pieces, opening a brand new stadium, and new uniforms. The Bills releasing what they are calling a gray Nickel City alternate. Fans on social media seemingly not all that thrilled about the design, but Allen says it's time for the franchise to move forward in all areas.
9: New everything. We got a new stadium, a new coach. Personal life, got a lot of news in my life too, so it is different. And you know, change always, you know, change isn't always the easiest, but sometimes it's for the better. And you know, we just gotta keep moving forward. And stop hating on the jerseys, guys. I don't know if you guys are hating. I don't know. I don't see anything, but they're great. I honestly, like, speaking of new, right? It's a new look. It is. I understand that. But in we gotta be new. And I think these jerseys kind of are symbolic of that. And I'm excited to wear them. I really, like, we had a lot of people that put in a lot of hard work for these jerseys, and it symbolizes a lot of newness, and that I am excited about.
1: Josh Allen's excited. Not sure how many other people are, but he is, so I guess that's all that counts. Bills reaching the divisional round of the playoffs again last year. Chargers fell short after an ugly wild card round loss in New England. Much healthier heading in to 2026, getting tackles Joe Alt and Rashawn Slater back. Another year for Jim Harbaugh and Justin Herbert to work together. And you know there is no one more excited about the start of training camp than Jim Harbaugh.
10: We all feel the same way. You know, you're seeing guys, you know, I know I've used the analogy before. I mean, it's like family reunion. It's like, you know, the first day of school, the, you know, like Christmas morning. You know, that's the feeling that everybody has. And we're where we're supposed to be. We're on time. you know, we're ready to roll. And, yeah, let's just go attack it.
1: Yeah, no one quite like Jim Harbaugh. The Chargers looking to take another step in 2026. Can they become a true AFC contender? Harbaugh on the excitement heading in to this season.
10: Drove in today, and so many waiting to, you know, camping out to come to our first practice. I mean, it's just so awesome and so cool. And, you know, thinking back to, you know, some of our games at SoFi last year in the, you know, in December, you know, just how our fan base and what I've heard from just running to people on the street, you know, Bull Dog coach. Yeah, that's Bull Dog up. Let's go. You know, it's you know, all those things, all those emotions going into today. And you ever come down on Christmas morning and get the glove that you were hoping for that would be there, or the bat, or the, you know, it's that kind of feeling. So arrived, and here we go. You know, I got a team that's really talented and hungry, and has made a lot of investment, and you know, ready to roll.
1: Christmas morning. Nobody does it like Coach Harbaugh. That is outstanding. Justin Herbert having a big week, announcing his engagement to singer Madison Beer. Did miss an OTA practice in the spring to visit her in Europe. Harbaugh said that his first thought was whether Justin would need a ride to the airport. Herbert also learning a new offense this year. Former Dolphins head coach Mike McDaniel, his new offensive coordinator. Could two coaches be any more different. In the NFC, the Packers looking for a return to the playoffs in 2026. Things looked good in the first half against the Bears in the divisional round until they didn't. Put head coach Matt LaFleur on the hot seat. He says that he's just focused on being himself.
11: Yeah, 100%. I think that you are who you are. And certainly I do take great pride in how we go about our business. And it's not just me. It's everybody. It's how we communicate to the players and then, you know, just be direct in terms of here's how we see it. And now it's on you to go. If you don't like that narrative that's been painted, it's on you to go change that.
1: LaFleur saying that he's really excited about the team that they've put together. This is a defense with a ton of talent, but it'll be minus Micah Parsons for the start of the year. ESPN's Lewis Riddick on how Green Bay will deal without their star edge rusher.
12: Look, they just don't have the kind of profile to replace him with that he kind of brings to the table. And quite honestly, when you make a move like this for a guy like this, you're banking on him being available because you just don't have another guy sitting on the shelf that has this kind of physical ability. So what's going to happen is, look, when we talk about complementary football, we talk about it being a three-phase game, the other two phases are going to really have to step up.
1: Now, Packers bowing out of the playoffs in Chicago against the Bears. Caleb Williams on the other end of that victory. Really exciting first season for Caleb with head coach Ben Johnson. Caleb talking about building on the success that they had a season ago.
13: The success part doesn't mean anything towards this year in the sense of we can go out there and we can lose every game. We can go out there and win every game. And that's up to us as a team. So the success part doesn't affect us this year. So it's being able to find ways to get better than last year, find ways to communicate better, run routes better, defensively, special teams, pin guys if we punt, all these small things that come together to be able to win games, even off the field things like us being connected better, hanging out more, being able to build that relationship, that trust, to be able to win games. Because those situational moments that we had last year, we may not have as many or we may have more. And so it's being able to fight through those and be better than we were last year. And so I think it all starts back over. And so that's what we're focused on. We're focused on being better than we were. We have guys in the building. So being better, from last year. So being better than we were last year.
1: Bears on that short list of NFC contenders. Are the Cowboys on that list? ESPN's Lewis Riddick sure thinks so.
12: This team will be able to score points. They will be able to stop the run. We'll see if they can rush the passer on the edges well enough to be able to really contend with the most explosive teams in the NFC, which really may fall upon a rookie. Look, Malachi Lawrence, who's their first-round pick, has to be big for them. But you know what? Rookies have come up big before. Jayshon Barham, who they drafted out of Michigan, has to be big for them. Can play off ball and can rush the passer, as he showed at Michigan. They have really, really done a nice job. A really nice job. And it's not just pie in the sky. We hope Dallas is relevant this year because they're America's team. They're the most talked about football team, the most talked about professional franchise, in the United States for sure. I don't know how they rank worldwide. But this team legitimately has claims to the discussion of them being a Super Bowl contender. I know that's going to make people uncomfortable and people laugh about it, but it's true.
1: Yeah, a lot of people buying stock in the Cowboys. See if it comes to fruition. SportsCenter All Night here on ESPN Radio, the ESPN app, Sirius XM Channel 80. Nick DeLucia here with you. Back to baseball. The Mets could be key at the trade deadline, but not because they're buying. They've been about as bad as the Tuesday weather in New York City that forced a Wednesday doubleheader with the Braves. In Game 1, scoreless through 5. In the 7th, one of the few guys not for sale on the Mets roster, buying an RBI.
14: Two outs, two strike pitch. Crack to right field toward the line. Fair ball, base hit for Bench. This will give the Mets the lead. Ewing is in. Lindor stops at third. The throw comes in from right. Bench with a go-ahead RBI double to right. And in the bottom of the 7th, the Mets take a 3-2 lead over Atlanta.
1: Keith Radd on 880 ESPN New York. Bench double the difference. Mets take game 1 3-2. Their third straight win It's like Lou Brown from Major League. It's called a winning streak, longest for the Mets since the end of May. Could they make it four in a row in the nightcap? Might help if you score. Zeros on the board through six. Braves needed a hit, and Matt Olson delivering the only RBI of the game. Single in the sixth. Braves win it 1-0. Mets and Braves splitting their doubleheader. The Mariners coming off their first win over the Dodgers in L.A. since 2009. Different story in game two.
15: Infield back, nobody holding, rushing. Gets a head start, the 3-2 pitch. Line into the left center field gap, and that is going to one hop off the wall. Rushing waved home. Relay way late. RBI double for Shohei, and the Dodgers up 4-0.
1: Call from AM 570 LA Sports. Ohtani coming through. Dodgers would wrap up a 4-2 win. Eric Lauer, six shutout innings with four strikeouts. His second outing of six plus shutout innings this season. The most by a Dodger, by a Dodger pitcher, should say, this year. The Red Sox and the A's. Boston getting a big swing from Andrew Monasterio. Two-run homer in the top of the 10th inning. Red Sox would go on to win it 4-2 as their role to close out July continues. Took 10 in St. Louis. Ivan Herrera, the hero.
14: Herrera swings, and he drives that one. It goes to the gap in left center field. The ball gets down. It goes to the wall. We're tied. Walker around third. The throw to the plate. It's a Redbird winner! A Redbird winner! Light up the night in downtown St. Louis. The Cardinals came back with three in the 10th inning to beat the Cubs. 3-2!
1: Cardinals Radio Network, all five runs scored in the 10th in the game in a 3-2 final. Second game in the majors this season where five-plus runs were scored, all in extras. Herrera, the walk-off double, second career walk-off hit. Cardinals with their first win in any game when trailing by multiple runs in extra innings since Game 6, the 2011 World Series. That was the David Freese walk-off home run. The D-backs blank the Pirates 3-0, and the Giants rout the Brewers 16-3. Brewers have lost five of their last six on the road. 16 runs for the Giants, the most they have scored at home in 16 years. Up next, volume up for our Wednesday Top Sound and a little WNBA action. 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
27: Deep to right, third home run of the inning. 5-0 Yankees. 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
3: 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Y'all are complaining about the fact that he disparaged the WNBA this weekend. 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
0: Number 5.
1: All set for some Wednesday top sound. Padres second baseman Jake Cronenworth flashing some leather on 97.3 The Fan.
3: 1-1, Carey hits it on a line up the middle. Diving stop by Cronenworth behind second. Off balance throw to first is in time. What a play by Jake Cronenworth. And two down in the top of the first inning. Highway robbery at Petco Park. That is as good of a defensive play up the middle as you will see.
0: Number 4.
1: In the Motor City, what could be his last start in a Tigers uniform, Tarek Skubal reaches 1K with another K on 97.1 The Ticket.
4: 3-2, swing and a miss, got him with a changeup.
5: And that speaks to the quality of that pitch, Bobby. That's a guy who does not chase, and he chased.
6: That was a filthy pitch down below the zone, right at the bottom rail.
5: 1,000 strikeouts for Tarek Skubal, sitting on 999 coming in. He didn't waste any time. Crowd on their feet here at Comerica Park. Tarek takes the cap off, acknowledges the crowd. 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
0: Number 3.
1: In Miami, the Marlins going for a sweep. 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
4: 1-0. Conine drives high in the air, straightaway center. Crawford is back onto the track. He's looking up, and it's gone! Come on now, Griff! His heater rolls on, and the no-doubt shot chokes the fish in front. You can't make this stuff up, Jack!
0: Number 2.
1: On the south side of Chicago, the White Sox walk off winners in extras against the Yankees on ESPN 1000.
7: The pitch to Edgar. Swing and a pop fly, shallow center field. It drops down. Here comes Peters. Throw to the plate late. Sox win. Edgar Carroll comes through in the 12th. 6-5 the final.
0: Number 1.
1: And our top sound of the night from St. Louis, Ivan Herrera sending the Cardinals crowd home happy with a two-run double on the Cardinals radio network.
7: Herrera swings and he drives that one. It goes to the gap in left center field. The ball gets down. It goes to the wall. We're tied. Walker around third. The throw to the plate. It's a Red Bird winner! A Red Bird winner! Light up the night in downtown St. Louis. The Cardinals came back with 3 in the 10th inning to beat the Cubs 3-2.
1: Yeah, another great finish. So many on Wednesday across Major League Baseball. Feel like there was a comeback everywhere. Comebacks coming in the WNBA as well. The Dream and the Wings in a tight game late. Alicia Gray coming up clutch.
8: They go to Gray. Gray into the paint, hanging, gets the jumper, and it's a one-point Dream lead. Atlanta is never out of a game.
1: No, they are not. Call from the USA Network. Atlanta erasing a 15-point deficit. Angel Reese had 22. The Mercury and the Valkyries. Alyssa Thomas taking over.
9: Bonner uses the AT screen. Hayes sticking with her. Bonner down low. Thornton defending with 5. Fouls. AT over the top of Thornton and let her know about it.
1: That call from the USA Network as well. Thomas finishing with 25 to lead the way. The Mercury rallying from down 13, have won 3 straight after a 5-game losing streak. Up next, big Wednesday in baseball and training camps underway across the NFL. A couple of players in need of new contracts. 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

0: Brady chased.
1: That was a filthy pitch down below the zone, right at the bottom rail.
0: 1,000 strikeouts for Tarik Skubal, sitting on 999 coming in. He didn't waste any time. Crowd on their feet here at Comerica Park. Tarik takes the cap off, acknowledges the crowd. 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
2: Yeah, Skubal needed just 153 games to reach 1,000 strikeouts, second fewest all-time by a lefty, trailing only Randy Johnson. Got plenty of run support. Tigers jumping out to a 7-0 lead after 7. Javi Baez driving in a couple. Skubal working into the 7th and getting a special send-off.
0: The 2-0. Swing the line drive. Base hit into center field. Fielded by Baez, who get the ball in quickly to McGonigal, and that will be the end of the day for Tarik Skubal. Line drive single, Henderson scores, and you are going to hear a huge ovation, 34,000 plus on their feet here at Comerica Park. Skubal leaves him out. 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
2: 97-1, the ticket on the call. Skubal going 6 1/3, 3 earned 6 Ks in his potential farewell start. Left with the big lead, but if you're familiar with anything about the 2026 Tigers, it would be that they have trouble holding leads. Orioles would score 5 in the 7th, more in the 8th to tie it up. And off to extras, scoreless in the 10th, to a piece in the 11th, in the 12th. Colton Cowser delivered the dagger in Detroit.
3: Cowser brandishing the bat, waggles it a bit. The pitch, looped past the mound, is going to dribble in a center, a base hit. His first RBI in 24 games. It's 10-9. A two-strike hit off a lefty. How about that?
2: WBAL Cowser base hit, the game winner. Orioles rally from down 7-0 to win 10-9. Baltimore picks up their first win after trailing by 7-plus in a game since June 30th of 2009. They had lost 310 consecutive games when losing by 7-plus. And how about this for the Tigers? Their first loss when leading by 7-plus in the 7th inning or later since 1923, they had won 717 consecutive games in that scenario. It's their 18th loss of the season when leading in the 7th inning or later. They fall to 51-58. Devastating loss for Detroit. Now the focus shifting to Skubal's future. First, what could have been his last Tiger outing? Tigers manager A.J. Hinch says, well, he pitched like an ace.
4: So I thought Tarik had, you know, he had to pitch with a lot on his plate. That's very obvious. And I thought he was okay. You know, I thought, you know, I've seen him grind through a few, you know, delivery things and trying to execute. They put some good swings on the ball. But he, I mean, he was sensational with the results. I mean, you get into the 7th inning. You know, I went out there to let him know it was his last hitter. We wanted Tavares right-handed. He had just given up, you know, the base runner, and you know, I just wanted him to know that this was it. You know, he didn't have to manage the inning trying to, you know, dance around anything, and he fell behind, and the 2-0 fastball gives up the hit, and then he was done.
2: Yeah, story of the season for the Tigers. Good start, but could not close it out. Skubal on a potential final time on the mound in the Motor City.
5: You know, in the moment, I want to live in the moment. You know, there's a lot of stuff going around, you know, going on around me that I have no control in. So, you know, I try to be pretty present all the time, you know, and when the fans get on their feet like that and give you a pretty good ovation, it's special. It'll never not be special, and it's something I've always appreciated. And hopefully they feel the same way. You know, I've given, and hopefully they feel like I've given everything to the team, to the city, and because I truly have. So, yeah, those are always special, and I'll never forget those for sure.
2: As for what the industry is saying, ESPN's Buster Olney, will the Tigers actually trade Skubal?
6: Man, does he look ridiculous today. As good as he looks, he's come back from that elbow surgery, no walks, 5 strikeouts. And I got a text as he walked back to pitch the first inning from an executive involved in conversations about him. And what he said was the Tigers are prepared to trade him if they decide to pivot to be sellers. And you know this. All the other teams who are looking for starting pitchers are waiting for this to be decided.

0: Cubs, Phillies, Braves, Brewers, Rays, and yes, maybe the Dodgers, who, of course, you know, they are hell-bent on going back to back to back to back. Tarek Skubal is the guy who's holding up the trade market right now. At some point, you would assume in the next 24 hours, the Tigers will start diving into conversations with other clubs if they decide to trade him. They started the day 6 games under .500.
1: And Buster on SportsCenter, how about Skubal in the Dodgers rotation? That would be pretty ridiculous. Yankees and White Sox both expected to be buyers. Yankees hoping to add to the bullpen, maybe a bat. More than anything else, trying to get healthy, still without Aaron Judge, Giancarlo Stanton, Cody Bellinger. They do have a couple top prospects that could be trade pieces. One of them in the big leagues right now, Spencer Jones, getting his chance and making the most of it.
2: High fly ball, deep left, Antonacci back, track, wall. Another home run for Jones against Morton. A 3-run shot the other way, and the Yankees lead 4-0.
1: Call from Prime Video. 4 spot for the Yankees in the first. White Sox would rally. Munetaka Murakami leaving the yard again to tie it in the 8th inning. Off to extras in the 12th. Edgar Caro figured the night was long enough.
3: The pitch to Edgar. Swing and a pop fly. Shallow center field. It drops down. Here comes Peters. Throw to the plate late. Sox win. Edgar Caro comes through in the 12th. 6-5 the final.
1: ESPN 1000 on the call. White Sox with their 8th walk-off win this season. That is the second most in the majors. Two more teams that could add at the deadline, the Marlins and the Phillies. Phillies fought their way back into the NL playoff race after that brutal start. Marlins looked like they were in position to push for the playoffs, then lost a franchise record 12 in a row. Had a chance to go for the sweep on Wednesday afternoon. Fell into a 6-0 hole, but chipped away. 3 in the 5th, 3 more in the 7th to tie it up. Then in the 8th, Griffin Conine off the bench and out of the ballpark.
4: 1-0. Conine drives high in the air, straight away center. Crawford is back onto the track. He's looking up, and it's gone! Come on now, Griff! His heater rolls on, and the no-doubt shot jolts the fish in front. You can't make this stuff up, Jack!
1: 104.3 WQAM, Conine's first career go-ahead homer in the 8th inning or later. That was the difference. Marlins complete the comeback and the sweep, 8-6. The final. Phillies lose their 4th straight series, second longest active streak in the majors. Star first baseman Bryce Harper is saying after Tuesday's loss, he thinks they might need some help at the deadline. Manager Don Mattingly weighing in.
5: I sense Bryce thinking about it. I don't really sense anybody else thinking about it, honestly. And you've been through this. Guys want to be GMs, what you need, without a real understanding of where the organization is, exactly what worst thing goes, not only this year, but moving forward. So, again, players like being GMs and making calls and spending other people's money. So, I just let it go with that. I mean, they've been doing this a while. He's never really backed away from trying to get guys. We're trying to get better. You know, we're going to try to get better at deadline. So leave it at that.
1: Yeah, it doesn't sound like those comments went over particularly well. Dave Dombrowski, no stranger to thinking big. Does Harper get his wish? Time will tell.
6: Baker Mayfield reported to Bucs camp. Doesn't have the new deal he wants.
7: Baker's not happy, like Vita Vea, but Baker right now is going to bet on himself.
8: These are two big names to pay attention to just because I think that they're a contender in the NFC if they stay healthy.
1: SportsCenter all night here on ESPN Radio. Nick DeLucchi here with you. Training camps underway in the NFL. Brings all the excitement of a new season and plenty of drama along with it. Couple quarterbacks looking for contracts heading into 2026. Some top running backs in that group as well. The Buccaneers answering contract questions on both sides of the ball had their streak of Four straight division titles snapped last season after going 2-7 down the stretch. Now trying to figure out futures for Vita Vea after a trade request and Baker Mayfield entering the final year of his contract. Mayfield reporting to camp despite not having a new deal in place, said he would negotiate once camp started. Bucks head coach Todd Bowles leaving all of that stuff to agents and the front office.
9: That is a Jason question right now. You just said everything that Baker was going to do. We're not going to make this training camp about Baker from a team standpoint. If something happens, great, but we're getting ready for the season and play it out. He's expecting to have a great season from himself. He loved the guys that he's around and building from that, and that's all we're going to go with right now.
1: Bucks plus 164 to win the division. Best odds in the NFC South on DraftKings, but dealing with lots of noise right now. Bulls on the team keeping their focus where it needs to be.
9: Well, there's players every year you're going to have them. These happen to be two of our biggest players. You know, we haven't had two of our biggest in a while, but we've had players every year. It just hasn't been of that magnitude, but it's always about football. There's always going to be distractions, just like there are in game day. There are going to be sudden changes. There are going to be sudden changes on the field, but we have a very professional and mature group with a lot of leadership there, starting with Baker. So he makes sure that's separate, and he makes sure the teams know that's separate. And like I said, we're not going to make this training camp about what he signed or what he didn't sign or being his contract year. We're just going to play ball.
1: Bucks not the only ones dealing with contract questions. The Texans coming off another divisional round exit, trying to figure out C.J. Stroud's future. Fantastic rookie season. Hasn't really been the same since, but the team committed to him moving forward. General manager Nick Caserio with the latest on Stroud's contract negotiations.
10: Yeah, he's had a really good offseason. It's probably the best offseason he's had since he's been here. He's had a good attitude. He's been consistent. He's got the right mindset. I'd say we've definitely had productive conversations over the course of the spring. So, I mean, there's a possibility that something could come to fruition. So we'll work through it and, you know, see what happens.
1: That's the team side. How about the player, Stroud, just focusing on football?
11: I've learned you got to keep the main thing the main thing and, you know, just focus on one day at a time, one play, and football is what's got me to even having the conversation to be able to get a second contract. So I've got to focus on football.
1: If you're starting up a fantasy football draft anytime soon, might want to listen up. Would think that Bijan Robinson and Jahmyr Gibbs are pretty high on everyone's boards heading into the season. Just have to get them on the field. ESPN's Adam Schefter on the latest with contract negotiations for Gibbs with the Lions and Bijan with the Falcons.
12: It should surprise nobody. Both running backs have so much at stake, and both are poised to reset the market and become the highest paid running backs in NFL history. It doesn't make sense for them from a financial standpoint to step onto a field to risk injury while their contracts still are not done. Now, both running backs, Gibbs and Robinson, have had conversations at various points during the offseason. And I think the feeling around the league continues to be that there will be deals that get done at some point this summer for both backs, Robinson and Gibbs. But as long as those deals are not done, it appears as if the running backs have decided that they cannot afford to be on the practice field risking any sort of injury.
1: Yeah, Bijan finishing last season with 2,298 scrimmage yards, the most in the NFL. Gibbs second in the NFL in touchdowns with 18 last season. Lions looking to get back to the playoffs. Head coach Dan Campbell on the urgency to get a Gibbs deal done.
13: Of course, you guys know how we feel about Gibbs and all of our guys, Laporta, Brandt, all, you know. And so we'll take this as it comes. This is, This will kind of continue. It'll come as it comes. I think that's the best way to say it. And so, you know, this is both sides working through something, and we'll take it as it comes. But that's where it is.
1: Yeah, two major storylines to pay attention to. Two of the best backs in the business. Coming up, college football around the corner. Can the Big Ten continue to dominate? And LeBron's a Sixer. Let it sink in. This is SportsCenter All Night here on ESPN Radio.
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1: 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We are around a month away from the kickoff of college football season. No one has been better than the Big Ten over the last few years. The conference taking home a third straight national title last season when Indiana wore the crown. Ohio State winning in 2024. Michigan the champs in 2023. Day two of Media Days in Chicago on Wednesday featuring a couple heavy hitters, including the world famous Buckeyes and the Oregon Ducks, who have been knocking on that championship door over the last few years. You could say the Ducks are in a row for Oregon entering 2026. They are 26-3 over the last two seasons. Dante Moore back as a Heisman favorite. Head coach Dan Lanning on Moore's decision to return.
2: Yeah, I just think it speaks volumes about his maturity level. And you talk about legacy and what you want to create and what's left. And I think, you know, he recognizes the one thing you can't buy back is time. And he

0: has some time, that he still had an opportunity to experience some stuff here in college and grow as a player and a person, and he wanted to take advantage of it. And he put that value over, you know, a paycheck or whatever else might be out there.
1: Yeah, Moore had a chance to be a top pick in the NFL draft. Instead, coming back to school, was up and down at times last year, started strong, 14 touchdown passes through September, finished with 250-plus passing yards in five of his last six, landing on where he's seen Moore add more to his game.
0: Yeah, I think there's a comfortability. Just, you know, there's always unknowns walking into each season, but he knows a little bit what to expect. And I think there's a comfort level. There's a leadership that's really taken a step up. Whatever he says, the team follows. And last year, I think everybody's figuring it out. Like, what's it going to look like? And I think there's a lot of confidence walking into this moment, this season. What's it look like because of what Dante's done in the past?
1: Landing here on ESPN Radio with our Ian Fitzsimmons. He is 48-8 in four seasons at Oregon, tied with Ryan Day for the third best record among active FBS coaches in that span. As for the Buckeyes, a little more turnover entering this season. Felt like every first round pick was from Ohio State back in April. The Buckeyes falling short in last season's CFP. Day on his takeaways from a season ago.
2: Well, you take a lot of things. Every year you look at the things that have gone well, and then you look at the things that came up short. And I think when you're chasing small margins like we are, you have to identify the things that need to get fixed and fix them. The easy thing to do is do nothing or overreact. Where the real work is really identifying what needs to get fixed and then make that change. And so I won't get into all of those things, but yeah, there's a lot of things that needed to get addressed and will continue to get addressed. And sometimes you don't know if those decisions were right until you get all the way to the end of the season. I think this year, based on the way our schedule looks and the way it's laid out, you know, we're going to get some early feedback in these games, and we're going to have to play well down the stretch.
1: Yeah, they will get early feedback. Ohio State losing lots of defensive experience, but return some offensive firepower. Julian Sayin, a Heisman finalist last year. Day on where he's seen Sayin grow in his game.
3: Probably confidence. And just looking at somebody, I would assume, like, you know, when someone goes to war for the first time, when they come back from war, they got a different look in their eye. I think it's the same thing when you're a quarterback. You know, when you've gone through and your first start ever was home against Texas, and you win that game, and then, you know, you go through the regular season, and then you play your first snow game ever as a Cali kid, and snowing sideways, and you win the rivalry game. You have those successes, but then you also lose two games at the end of the season. You know, there's scars there, there's successes there, there's experiences there, and then you kind of have the offseason to process it all. I think he's changed his body. I think he's got a good look in his eye. I think he's really confident right now.
1: Yeah, Sayin was dialed in as a deep ball thrower a season ago at Ohio State. Doesn't hurt having the best receiver in the country at your disposal as well. That's what Jeremiah Smith brings on the outside.
4: LeBron James is signing with the Philadelphia 76ers.
5: Whoa!
4: On a two-year deal.
6: I think this right here puts the Philadelphia 76ers right there with the New York Knicks as the favorites in the Eastern Conference.
1: Yeah, speaking of Ohio dust settling after LeBron James made his decision, LeBron going to Philly, choosing the Sixers over Miami, Cleveland, and the Warriors. Didn't work out for Draymond Green as a recruiter. Gives his thoughts.
7: If you go back to Cleveland, even if you go back to Cleveland and win a championship, it's not going to be as good as 2016. If you go to Miami and win a championship, it's not going to be as good as 2012, 2013. Those two places kind of got eliminated just because. You look at Golden State, and I ultimately don't think Bron was ever able to get over the history. And I understand it. I get it. What we all ultimately always knew is, like, that's the hurdle to get over.
1: Yeah. Lot to get over, but LeBron, a Sixer, Draymond re-signing with the Warriors. Up next, half-hour headlines, latest from training camps in the NFL, and the race for the deadline in baseball continues. 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
1: Derek Skubal takes the mound in the Motor City for what could be the final time. The Tigers lose another late lead and another game. The White Sox rally to walk off the Yankees. Latest from Big Ten media days. Baker Mayfield and C.J. Stroud still looking for contracts. So are Jahmyr Gibbs and Bijan Robinson.
2: Obviously, we're off to the races with Lamar moving forward. If things don't go well, Ravens will draft a quarterback in round one.
3: I think he wants to see the direction of where this team is going.
4: It hasn't been the Ravens. The Ravens have wanted to sign him. It's more him than them.
1: Oh, yeah, and add Lamar Jackson to that list, looking for a new contract, two-time MVP. List of offseason question marks grows in the NFL. Think about so much new, especially in the AFC heading into this season. Mike Tomlin and John Harbaugh, head coaches in Pittsburgh and Baltimore for almost two decades. Sean McDermott spending nearly 10 years in Buffalo. All three out, expectations pretty well the same for those franchises. Ravens looking for a bounce back season. They went 8-9 a year ago, struggling down the stretch in a season that ultimately cost their coach his job. Lamar Jackson working around injury, not exactly in his MVP form. ESPN's Andrew Hawkins on what to expect from Lamar this year.
5: I'm hoping to see a healthy Lamar, because I do think it's that simple for the Baltimore Ravens. If Lamar stays healthy, they're in contention. And if he plays 16 to 17 games, he's an MVP candidate. Now, how do you do that? Declan Doyle, what is your protection plan for Lamar? Last year, they spent the least amount on offensive line, and they got what they paid for, 45 sacks for him. When Lamar wasn't hurt last year, before he hurt his hamstring, he was on pace to have the same season he had the year before, which was the most efficient passing season that we've seen in modern football. But it comes down strictly to that. If he is healthy, this offense can go. What is your plan to do so? What is your plan to showcase Zay Flowers as a number one? There's no Isaiah Likely in this lineup anymore. How do you maintain your running game that we've seen so far from Derrick Henry? We know he's old. Can he continue to defy the odds of physics and be that power runner? And what is your plan around that? It comes down to that for Lamar Jackson and this offense.
1: Yeah, Jesse Minter taking over as the team's new head coach. Declan Doyle, the new play caller after spending a year with Ben Johnson in Chicago. ESPN's Dominique Foxworth on his expectations for a new look Raven offense.
6: I don't imagine there's going to be a ton of design runs that are called throughout the course of the season. Of course, much like Josh Allen, when you get down to the most important games, they'll put those things in because they really threaten defenses. But Lamar is good enough, and this offense, they suspect, will be good enough running the ball. Again, this is like a Bears-style system, a Ben Johnson-looking system. They want to be able to run the hell out of the ball without requiring their quarterback to do so. And Lamar, I think, is good enough to pass the ball from the pocket. He's always wanted to do that, and he's always done that well. I don't see him as like an aggressive scrambler unless the opportunity is there. When he has to, he will, but it's not going to be a core part of the game.
1: As for the two-time MVP himself, still trying to get to that Super Bowl, Lamar on the urgency to reach the big game.
7: Absolutely, he does. Each and every year I'm getting older, not younger, so of course, you know, it increases, but it starts now. Like I said, on the lounge. It starts now. Training camp.
1: Yeah, it feels like there's a bunch of that going around in the AFC. Let's go back to the contract talks. Lamar addressing that situation.
7: Yeah, man, I'm going to keep it the same way I've been keeping it. You know, not here. You know, it's private between me and the gym.
8: Yes, sir. Hey, Lamar. Did you notice Patrick's new deal? And obviously, there's some other guys that will have a new deal probably next year.
7: To be honest, I really haven't been paying attention to anything on social media except the 69 thing, the ratings, whatever it is. But I seen that, you know, people were tagging me in that, so that's why I was able to see that. But I really don't be following anything like that.
8: What was your thoughts on the 69
7: right now? It is what it is. You know, I play football. I don't care about rankings.
1: Lamar addressing his NFL top 100 ranking sliding after an injury-plagued 2025 season. The Ravens are the favorites to win the AFC North, according to ESPN Analytics, at 54%, plus 1,000 to win the Super Bowl. That's tied for the shortest odds on DraftKings in the AFC with the Bills. Buffalo breaking in a new head coach, still a familiar face, Joe Brady, elevated from OC to HC, trying to knock down that playoff wall. Quarterback Josh Allen on a different feeling at Bills camp.
9: We talked about this earlier in OTAs, just the vibe, the energy. You know, it's different. It's not, I'm not saying it's better, it's worse, it's different. And, you know, as a new head coach for a team, I think that's a smart decision to make things different. You know, this isn't the same place, and you have to make it feel differently because, you know, doing the same thing, it obviously didn't work. So got to change it up and try to find new ways to make it work.
1: Yeah, lots of changes for the Bills. New head coach, bunch of new pieces, opening a brand new stadium, and new uniforms. The Bills releasing what they are calling a gray Nickel City alternate. Fans on social media seemingly not all that thrilled about the design, but Allen says it's time for the franchise to move forward in all areas.
9: New everything. Got a new stadium, a new coach. Personal life, got a lot of news in my life too, so it is different. And you know, change always, you know, change isn't always the easiest, but sometimes it's for the better. And you know, we just gotta keep moving forward and stop hating on the jerseys, guys. I don't know if you guys are hating. I don't know. I don't see anything, but they're great. I honestly, like, speaking of new, right? It's a new look. It is. I understand that, but we gotta be new. And I think these jerseys kind of are symbolic of that, and I'm excited to wear them. I really, like, we had a lot of people that put in a lot of hard work for these jerseys, and it symbolizes a lot of newness, and that I am excited about.
1: Josh Allen's excited. Not sure how many other people are, but he is, so I guess that's all that counts. Bills reaching the divisional round of the playoffs again last year. Chargers fell short after an ugly wild card round loss in New England. Much healthier heading in to 2026, getting tackles Joe Alt and Rashawn Slater back. Another year for Jim Harbaugh and Justin Herbert to work together. And you know there is no one more excited about the start of training camp than Jim Harbaugh.
10: We all feel the same way. You know, you're seeing guys, you know, I know I've used the analogy before. I mean, it's like family reunion. It's like, you know, the first day of school, the, you know, like Christmas morning. You know, that's the feeling that everybody has. And well, where we're supposed to be, we're on time. you know, we're ready to roll. And yeah, let's just go attack it.
1: Yeah, no one quite like Jim Harbaugh. The Chargers looking to take another step in 2026. Can they become a true AFC contender? Harbaugh on the excitement heading in to this season.
10: Drove in today, and so many waiting to, you know, camping out to come to our first practice. I mean, it's just so awesome and so cool. And, you know, thinking back to, you know, some of our games at SoFi last year in the, you know, in December, you know, just how our fan base and what I've heard from just running to people on the street, you know, bolt up, coach. Yeah, let's bolt the heck up. Let's go. You know, it's you know, all those things, all those emotions going into today. And do you ever come down on Christmas morning and get the glove that you were hoping for that would be there, or the bat, or the, you know, it's that kind of feeling. So arrived, and here we go. You know, I got a team that's really talented and hungry, and has made a lot of investment, and you know, ready to roll.
1: Christmas morning. Nobody does it like Coach Harbaugh. That is outstanding. Justin Herbert having a big week, announcing his engagement to singer Madison Beer. Did miss an OTA practice in the spring to visit her in Europe. Harbaugh said that his first thought was whether Justin would need a ride to the airport. Herbert also learning a new offense this year. Former Dolphins head coach Mike McDaniel, his new offensive coordinator. Could two coaches be any more different. In the NFC, the Packers looking for a return to the playoffs in 2026. Things looked good in the first half against the Bears in the divisional round until they didn't. Put head coach Matt LaFleur on the hot seat. He says that he's just focused on being himself.
11: Yeah, 100%. I think that you are who you are. And certainly I do take great pride in how we go about our business. And it's not just me. It's everybody. It's how we communicate to the players and then, you know, just be direct in terms of here's how we see it. And now it's on you to go. If you don't like that narrative that's been painted, it's on you to go change that.
1: LaFleur saying that he's really excited about the team that they've put together. This is a defense with a ton of talent, but it'll be minus Micah Parsons for the start of the year. ESPN's Lewis Riddick on how Green Bay will deal without their star edge rusher.
12: Look, they just don't have the kind of profile to replace him with that he kind of brings to the table. And quite honestly, when you make a move like this for a guy like this, you're banking on him being available because you just don't have another guy sitting on the shelf that has this kind of physical ability. So what's going to happen is, look, when we talk about complementary football, we talk about it being a three-phase game, the other two phases are going to really have to step up.
1: Now, Packers bowing out of the playoffs in Chicago against the Bears. Caleb Williams on the other end of that victory. Really exciting first season for Caleb with head coach Ben Johnson. Caleb talking about building on the success that they had a season ago.
13: The success part doesn't mean anything towards this year in the sense of we can go out there and we can lose every game. We can go out there and win every game. And that's up to us as a team. So the success part doesn't affect us this year. So it's being able to find ways to get better than last year, find ways to communicate better, run routes better, defensively, special teams, pin guys if we punt, all these small things that come together to be able to win games. Even off the field things like us being connected better, hanging out more, being able to build that relationship, that trust, to be able to win games. Because those situational moments that we had last year, we may not have as many or we may have more. And so it's being able to fight through those and be better than we were last year. And so I think it all starts back over. And so that's what we're focused on. We're focused on being better than we were. We have guys in the building. So being better, from last year. So being better than we were last year.
1: Bears on that short list of NFC contenders. Are the Cowboys on that list? ESPN's Lewis Riddick sure thinks so.
12: This team will be able to score points. They will be able to stop the run. We'll see if they can rush the passer on the edges well enough to be able to really contend with the most explosive teams in the NFC, which really may fall upon a rookie. Look, Malachi Lawrence, who's their first-round pick, has to be big for them. But you know what? Rookies have come up big before. Jay Sean Barham, who they drafted out of Michigan, has to be big for them. Can play off ball and can rush the passer, as he showed at Michigan. They have really, really done a nice job. A really nice job. And it's not just pie in the sky. We hope Dallas is relevant this year because they're America's team. They're the most talked about football team, the most talked about professional franchise, in the United States for sure. I don't know how they rank worldwide. But this team legitimately has claims to the discussion of them being a Super Bowl contender. I know that's going to make people uncomfortable and people laugh about it, but it's true.
1: Yeah, a lot of people buying stock in the Cowboys. See if it comes to fruition. SportsCenter all night here on ESPN Radio, the ESPN app, Sirius XM Channel 80. Nick DeLucia here with you. Back to baseball. The Mets could be key at the trade deadline, but not because they're buying. They've been about as bad as the Tuesday weather in New York City that forced a Wednesday doubleheader with the Braves. In Game 1, scoreless through 5. In the 7th, one of the few guys not for sale on the Mets roster, buying an RBI.
14: Two outs, two strike pitch. Crack to right field toward the line. Fair ball, base hit for Bench. This will give the Mets the lead. Ewing is in. Lindor stops at third. The throw comes in from right. Bench with a go-ahead RBI double to right. And in the bottom of the 7th, the Mets take a 3-2 lead over Atlanta.
1: Keith Radd on 880 ESPN New York. Bench double the difference. Mets take game 1 3-2. Their third straight win It's like Lou Brown from Major League. It's called a winning streak, longest for the Mets since the end of May. Could they make it four in a row in the nightcap? Might help if you score. Zeros on the board through six. Braves needed a hit, and Matt Olson delivering the only RBI of the game. Single in the sixth. Braves win it 1-0. Mets and Braves splitting their doubleheader. The Mariners coming off their first win over the Dodgers in L.A. since 2009. Different story in game two.
15: Infield back, nobody holding, rushing. Gets a head start, the 3-2 pitch. Lined into the left center field gap, and that is going to one-hop off the wall. Rushing waved home. Relay way late. RBI double for Shohei, and the Dodgers up 4-0.
1: Call from AM 570 LA Sports. Ohtani coming through. Dodgers would wrap up a 4-2 win. Eric Lauer, six shutout innings with four strikeouts. His second outing of six-plus shutout innings this season. The most by a Dodger pitcher this year. The Red Sox and the A's. Boston getting a big swing from Andrew Monasterio. Two-run homer in the top of the 10th inning. Red Sox would go on to win it 4-2 as their role to close out July continues. Took 10 in St. Louis. Ivan Herrera, the hero.
14: Herrera swings, and he drives that one. It goes to the gap in left center field. The ball gets down. It goes to the wall. We're tied. Walker around third. The throw to the plate. It's a Redbird winner! A Redbird winner! Light up the night in downtown St. Louis. The Cardinals came back with three in the 10th inning to beat the Cubs. 3-2!
1: Cardinals Radio Network, all five runs scored in the 10th in the game in a 3-2 final, second game in the majors this season where five-plus runs were scored, all in extras. Herrera, the walk-off double, second career walk-off hit. Cardinals with their first win in any game when trailing by multiple runs in extra innings since Game 6, the 2011 World Series. That was the David Freese walk-off home run. The D-backs blank the Pirates 3-0, and the Giants rout the Brewers 16-3. Brewers have lost five of their last six on the road. 16 runs for the Giants, the most they have scored at home in 16 years. Up next, volume up for our Wednesday Top Sound and a little WNBA action. 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
25: We are nearing the 15th anniversary of one of the greatest phrases in NFL training camp history. Vince Young sat there and said, ha-ha, dream team. 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
25: 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Or is Vince Young LeBron? 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
0: Number five.
1: All set for some Wednesday top sound. Padres second baseman Jake Cronenworth flashing some leather on 97.3 The Fan.
3: 1-1, Carey hits it on a line up the middle. Diving stop by Cronenworth behind second. Off balance throw to first is in time. What a play by Jake Cronenworth. And two down in the top of the first inning. Highway robbery at Petco Park. That is as good of a defensive play up the middle as you will see.
0: Number four.
1: In the Motor City, what could be his last start in a Tigers uniform, Tarek Skubal reaches 1K with another K on 97.1 The Ticket.
4: 3-2, swing and a miss, got him with a changeup.
3: And that speaks to the quality of that pitch, Bobby. That's a guy who does not chase, and he chased.
5: That was a filthy pitch down below the zone, right at the bottom rail.
3: 1,000 strikeouts for Tarek Skubal, sitting on 999 coming in. He didn't waste any time. Crowd on their feet here at Comerica Park. Tarek takes the cap off, acknowledges the crowd. 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
0: Number three.
1: In Miami, the Marlins going for a sweep. 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
4: 1-0. Conine drives high in the air, straightaway center. Crawford is back onto the track. He's looking up, and it's gone! Come on now, Griff! His heater rolls on, and the no-doubt shot chokes the fish in front. You can't make
0: two.
1: On the south side of Chicago, the White Sox walk off winners in extras against the Yankees on ESPN 1000.
6: The pitch to Edgar. Swing and a pop fly, shallow center field. It drops down. Here comes Peters. Throw to the plate late. Sox win. Edgar Carroll comes through in the 12th. 6-5 the final.
0: Number one.
1: And our top sound of the night from St. Louis, Ivan Herrera sending the Cardinals crowd home happy with a two-run double on the Cardinals radio network.
6: Herrera swings and he drives that one. It goes to the gap in left center field. The ball gets down. It goes to the wall. We're tied. Walker around third. The throw to the plate. It's a Red Bird winner. A Red Bird winner. Light up the night in downtown St. Louis. The Cardinals came back with three in the 10th inning to beat the Cubs 3-2.
1: Yeah, another great finish. So many on Wednesday across Major League Baseball. Feel like there was a comeback everywhere. Comebacks coming in the WNBA as well. The Dream and the Wings in a tight game late. Alicia Gray coming up clutch.
7: They go to Gray. Gray into the paint, hanging, gets the jumper, and it's a one-point Dream lead. Atlanta is never out of the game.
1: No, they are not. Call from the USA Network. Atlanta erasing a 15-point deficit. Angel Reese had 22. The Mercury and the Valkyries. Alyssa Thomas taking over.
8: Bonner uses the AT screen. Hayes sticking with her. Bonner down low. Thornton defending with five. Fouls. AT over the top of Thornton and let her know about it.
1: That call from the USA Network as well. Thomas finishing with 25 to lead the way. The Mercury rallying from down 13, have won three straight after a five-game losing streak. Up next, big Wednesday in baseball and training camps underway across the NFL. A couple of players in need of new contracts. 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
9: 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Aaron Rodgers says this season is his last. 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

0: Welcome to the Hoop Collective Podcast. We talk about the NBA. Joining us from Los Angeles, California, where he's there doing NBA Today this week and wearing a Canadian tuxedo, is Vince Goodwill.
1: Airplanes are a little cool for me, so I keep warm. What up, though, Wendy? What up, though, McMahon?
0: What up, though, Vince? Hey, I am a big believer in the hoodie all year round on the airplane, and I've got thin hoodies now that I wear all year round. Mm. And that guttural you know very well coming from Dallas is Ben McMahon.
2: Howdy, partners. I actually got a couple new thin hoodies for my daughters for Father's Day. They are definitely the spring and summer airplane wear, no doubt about that. And hopping on an airplane again tomorrow. Looking forward to wearing one of those.
0: All right. We'll take free ones. That's what he's basically saying. Okay. So, had several days to process LeBron James to Philly. And I'm going to tell you, I feel like, there were certain things when I was growing up and my father, or I was reading about things that happened in the sports world, and I just didn't understand them. I'd be like, wait a minute, why did this player do this? Why did this coach do this? And I feel like down the line, people are going to study the career of LeBron James, and they're going to say, why did he go to Philly? And I think we have to acknowledge that this whole thing is a bit outrageous. And, we're in it and we're analyzing it day by day or whatever, and then it happens and you're supposed to react. But you take a step back. This is a pretty outrageous situation. And it's because it's a bit of an outrageous one-off, right?

0: kind of ridiculous. And we'll just see how this ridiculous ends up playing out.
1: It's unusual. And as someone who is going to be playing rock, paper, scissors with some of the other ESPN writers in New York City, for the honors of going on the Acela train to get up and down to Philly on particular days, I wouldn't have predicted this outcome. Like, even after watching the 76ers get waxed by the Knicks in the second round, like, think of all the changes that have happened with that franchise alone, like getting off of Paul George and getting Jaylen Brown. In most off seasons, that is the move of the offseason, let alone getting a generational historic player. I think I read something, which of course, this makes all the sense in the world, where there's never been a team that acquired two finals MVPs in the same offseason. This is all ridiculous. Like but it is all fascinating. Like, I do want to see this. I think Philly fan has Wendy and McMahon taking the place of Knick fan as being the object of ire for me right now, because Philly fan thinks that, yeah, I know, quite crazy, right? Philly fan went back to First Take when, like, 2 weeks ago when I said that Philly doesn't seem like a great fit compared to the other options. Oh, you hate Philly. No, I just didn't think it was, it kind of felt ridiculous, all things considered. But now that we're here, I'm as fascinated as anybody to watch how year 24, 25 plays out, the future of Joel Embiid, how Jaylen Brown functions, all this stuff, the Nick Nurse of it all. Like, this is one of the more fascinating stories we've come across in some time. And even if I didn't think LeBron was necessarily a great fit there, doesn't mean I'm not anxious to see how it all plays out.
0: Yeah, and listen, I've said multiple times, and maybe I'm getting hammered online and I'm just oblivious to it, which is fine by me, but I said multiple times, I didn't think Philly was a great fit for LeBron, not the other way around. Because look, LeBron, if LeBron wants, LeBron can definitely shift into a facilitator, distributor, you know, initiator, table setter type of guy. But look, LeBron was not thrilled with being the third option in LA. I mean, he said it himself. At the end of the season, he wanted to retire. Kind of took some time to get past
1: that. Do we believe that, though?
0: Well, I'll take the risk of taking him at his word there, but I do believe he was not thrilled being the third option. And I don't know that he's not the third or fourth option in Philly. So, again, very curious to see how they figure that fit out. And it's going to be a season-long process to figure that out. I'm very curious to see how Jaylen Brown figures it out. Because
2: in my view, this is way more of a Jaylen Brown story than a LeBron story. I mean, LeBron's had like 200-something teammates in his career. He has he's been on how many teams where they've totally redone the roster? Has that happened 4 or 5 times in his career?
0: Sure. Mm-hmm.
2: Like
0: every time he's changed teams, for one.
2: Sometimes, like, remember in LA, like, they did that roster the first year. They were like, nope. Threw it all out the window and redid it. Like, he can handle that. Like, you know, obviously his skill level is a little bit diminished because of his age, but I'm not worried about LeBron fitting in. And people are like, oh, what about LeBron as the third option for? How do we know he's going to be the third or fourth option? I haven't seen him play yet. What if he's the first option?
0: Then I would say, what's Tyrese Maxey doing?
2: Well, fine.
0: I would say, how Jaylen Brown feel about that?
2: I would say,
0: what's Joel Embiid doing?
2: Well, I know how Tyrese Maxey is going to play because he's only one way he can play. I know how Joel Embiid is going to play because generally Joel Embiid is going to play how he can play. There's a whole range of ways that LeBron can play, and there's a lot of different ways he can be fine with. There's also a whole range of ways that Jaylen Brown can play. Of course there is. He plays multiple positions. He plays off the ball. He plays on the ball. You know, absolutely. Like, the way he played this last season was completely different than the way he played the year before. So my thing is, where is he at? He didn't choose this. LeBron chose this. Mm-hmm. Tyrese Maxey and Embiid were talking to LeBron on the phone, trying to talk him into it. Jaylen Brown didn't choose this. This was put onto Jaylen Brown. And so, to me, this season, especially the early going, is very much something I'm going to be watching how Jaylen handles. I'm going to be paying attention to his interviews, even if that's not going to be what the overall consensus is going to be.
1: That's an interesting point, Wendy, because when I look at Philly, the person who I'm watching more than Jaylen Brown, for whatever reason, I understand your answer, more than even LeBron James, I'm going to be watching Joel.

0: Joel Embiid, because he's the guy who has a regular season MVP to his record, but doesn't have a conference finals to his record. He's the guy that's played, what, a grand total of 58 games in the last 2 years. Like, he's the guy that has been there through all these different iterations of a Philadelphia 76er roster built around him. James Harden, Ben Simmons, Jimmy Butler, like, all those players have been built to augment him. Where does this fit now? Like, how much pressure is on him to stay on the floor, to stay in shape, to be defensively? I think he can be defensively. I don't know if he can be that anymore. I don't know if he can be that vortex, because his movement, if you saw that second round series against the Knicks, they ran everything at him and exploited him. How does that work now? And if things go wrong, you think LeBron's going to care about getting blamed by Philly fans that he has no sweat equity in? Jaylen Brown, like you said, didn't choose this situation. He's got a championship. It's going to fall at the feet of Joel Embiid. That's the player I'm watching to see how he handles all this.
1: I'm fascinated to see how he handles it, but Philadelphia basically has to come up with a way to play that doesn't include Joel Embiid, because you cannot count on him being on the floor. And, you know, we talked about the other day, you've got four guys who excel at playing high tempo basketball. You've got four of the top 14 fast break scorers in the NBA, including one and two in the starting lineup. And then you have Joel Embiid, who is the epitome of kind of a, at this point in his career, a plodding, you know, slow down. I really think there's going to be a lot of possessions where Embiid doesn't cross half court.
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7: 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And I'm telling you right now why Jalen Hurts will be the MVP. It's on Sportsmanlike, 6 a.m. Eastern, right here on ESPN Radio, ESPN2, and ESPNU.

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1: To me, the thing that there's all the egos are going to be very interesting because, again, you've already dealt with the Embiid Maxey thing where they get along well, but it's Embiid's franchise. It's become Maxey's team. Now you've got Jaylen Brown. He made it clear he loves being 1A, and he comes in with a boulder on his shoulder because of the way that, quite frankly, he just got dumped in his mind, and I don't blame him, disrespected by the Celtics on the way out the door, 2 years removed from winning a finals MVP and a championship there. You know, but if he comes in with the priority of like this revenge tour, how does that work with all these other, and we haven't even mentioned DJ Edgecombe, by the way.
2: I don't even know if I care about what Embiid does the first 5 months of the season. I mean, I obviously know that you have to get some reps with them, but I honestly I don't care what Embiid looks like in November, December, January, February. Like, he's out. They need him for really important games in the playoffs. Like, we'll see it in the spring. Like, seriously, I obviously that's not the way it's going to go. Embiid will be excited to play. I mean, as far as I know, he's healthy. You know, they'll want to, you know, just manage all of that and try to get some sort of rhythm. But
3: Nick Nurse.
2: Then you think about the idea of having four guys who thrive playing in transition. Like, I think Jaylen, Edgecombe, LeBron, and Maxey all ranked the top 15 in transition scoring last year.
1: I wonder where Embiid ranked on that.
2: Playing with the most plodding, one of the most plodding centers. It's outrageous. You know, I was looking at Dean Oliver, our colleague at ESPN. He tweeted out the usage rates of those five guys last season.
1: They don't add up to 100.
2: I know that I'm aware that they all were not together, and you know, but their combined usage rates last year were 142 out of 100.
1: And one of the things that the Celtics felt about Jaylen Brown was his style of play was way too much. My turn, his turn.
2: So I'm saying this whole thing is outrageous. I mean, like, I'm not saying this in like a critical way. I'm saying this in a fascinated way.
1: You can't have my turn, his turn. Well, now it's his turn. Then his turn. Like, there's gotta be, and again, that's a challenge for Nick Nurse. There's gotta be chemistry developed. There's gotta be a cohesive, system style put in place. And again, I do think, so a lot of it is on Jaylen Brown not to have the mentality that I have to be 1A. A lot of it's on Embiid to understand that the style is not going to be built around him because he's the exception.
2: I mean, he understands that. He's a smart player.
1: Okay, to embrace then. There's a difference between understanding and embracing. And then a lot of it's on LeBron to shift into, first and foremost, the facilitator. And he's one of the best passers and one of the best basketball brains in the history of the league. It's something he's not capable of doing.
2: Well, it took LeBron, Luka, and Austin Reeves all calendar year. Would you say that's fair, McMahon? It took them a calendar year to figure it out.
1: And they had one spectacular month, and that was the month when it became very clear the role definition, where LeBron was a distant third. And he was awesome in that role. Like, the efficiency was off.
2: But at the same time, you can't. It doesn't matter if Embiid's playing great in December.
3: He's got to play.
2: That's what I'm saying,
3: the thing,
2: man.
3: Wendy, you've got to develop, especially on a team like this. Embiid can't be in and out of the lineup because he is such a big
2: piece. He's going to be.
3: I'm with you. I understand that. I'm not disagreeing with you. But when LeBron says, I want to bring a championship to Philadelphia, okay, fine. The expectations are there. So you're saying, against everything that we know about the recent NBA history, is that you've got to have some continuity. You can't have players be in and out of the lineup and then expect to turn it on magically for April, May, and June. It's not just outrageous. They're bucking history with the audacity of the attempt here. Like, that's what is exciting to me about this, is just the sheer audacity of Joel Embiid is an available.

0: eligibility issue. Where's Jaylen Brown fitting in this? Tyrese Maxey is a guy I actually don't worry about because I think he can play off the ball. He's one of the best off the ball scorers in the league. I got no problem with that. And we can talk about these guys being scorers in transition. Who's going to get stops? Who's going to sacrifice and say, you know what? I can get out on this break, but I need to get down here and get this rebound, because if Joel Embiid is out there, there's no guarantee that he's going to be able to cover all the space. Like, from a basketball standpoint, this is all very fascinating to me. That's why I point at Nick Nurse. How's he going to handle this?
1: You know, I do think of all the teams I've can compare it to, it's most comparable to the 2003-04 Lakers.
2: Yep.
1: Where Kobe and Shaq were there, Devin George, Rick Fox, Derek Fisher, that group, and they brought in Gary Payton, Karl Malone. By the way, do you know, I went back and looked, you could have taken enormous sums of money off of me. Do you know that Horace Grant was on that team?
2: Wow.
0: Horace Grant, AC Green, they were.
1: Did you know Byron Russell was on that team? I mean, you want to talk about, because, you know, because now they're bringing in Kentavious Caldwell Pope and who knows what else. And so I went and looked. So Shaq had like a calf injury that year or something. And I think Kobe had like ankle issues, but Kobe played 65 games. Shaq played 67. Peyton played all 82.
2: Wow.
1: You know, at age 35. Karl Malone played 42 at age 40. That he had a knee. His knee was really bothering.
0: They were 18-1 before he hurt his knee. Like, that thing, that's what people forget. That train was actually rolling, and then Karl hurt his knee. Like, you will never hear me vouch for Karl Malone in any way, shape, or form for a bunch of reasons. But that team was rolling until he got hurt. And then when he got hurt, that's when everything started to pile up. You know, Kobe's court dates. I think Kobe was coming off of knee surgery that offseason, which kind of started all of this other stuff. You know what I mean? So that's, you know, just to kind of close the loop. But yeah, a lot of injuries. And what happened? They managed to get to the finals, and then they...
2: I was going to say, they still went to the finals. Yeah, they didn't have a good showing when they got there, but they got to the finals.
1: Did you remember that Byron Russell played... I said Byron, it's Brian Russell, right? I always get that wrong. Would you believe me if I told you he played 72 games for that team?
2: I'm looking at it now, so I believe you, but I did not remember.
1: Would you believe it if I said Stanislav Medvedenko started 38 games for that team?
0: I do remember that part.
1: By the way, do you want to hear the story about how Derek Fisher almost sent me to the hospital?
2: Yes.
1: The Cavs, that was LeBron's rookie season, my first year on the beat. The Cavs played the Lakers twice in the preseason. Once in L.A., on national television, major game, LeBron versus Kobe on national television. I think Kobe hurt his ankle. And then they played them a few days later in Bakersfield, California on a Sunday night. And this was different times back then, guys. The starters played in the preseason games.
2: Oh, okay.
1: And in Bakersfield, California, and this is also a different time, the media sat on the baseline, you know, on the court. So my only time I've ever been in Bakersfield. There's a play in the first half. Derek Fisher, I guess, trying to save a ball going out of bounds, comes flying into press row and comes over the table, and his shoe absolutely wallops me right in the eye. Like, bam. Knocks my chair over and I go down. I don't remember if I hit my head on the floor, but I was literally woozy like for 10 minutes. Like, I probably needed medical attention. I got knocked on the floor. Mike Bresnahan, who's now on Spectrum Sports, he was there covering for the LA Times. He helped me up, dusted me off, you know, and I was like woozy. Like, I like the lights were going. I had no idea what was happening. I just remember that was the night. It was like the second to last preseason game. And that was the night where Paul Silas said, screw it, we don't have any point guard. LeBron's going to play point guard. So it's kind of like a minor significant story that they just decided LeBron was going to be point guard. And I just remember sitting there, like the room was literally spinning. I was just dizzy from getting walloped in the head by Derek Fisher. And like, you're in Bakersfield, California. Shaq is there. Karl Malone is there. Gary Payton. Kobe. I don't think Kobe played in that game because I think he turned his ankle against the Cavs a couple days prior. But, you know, all these, you know, apparently Horace Grant was probably there. I have no recollection of it. Maybe that's what happened. I forgot Horace was there because I was knocked out.
0: That's what it was, Wendy.
1: I got my, as they used to say in the old days, Vince,
0: you got my bell rung. No, you know, when you first said,
2: did any players laugh?
1: No, I don't remember. I was hanging on for dear life.
2: Who laughed when you got smacked in the face with a ball?
1: The late, great Robert Traylor.
2: That's what I thought.
1: Yeah.
2: You had some tough times in those baseline seats.
1: On the West Coast, like, you know, I shed blood in those old barns in Seattle and Bakersfield. No, I didn't actually
0: Wendy,
1: shed blood.
0: When you said I got walloped by Derek Fisher, I'm glad the story ended up here rather than where my mind took me to initially.
1: Yes.
0: You don't strike me as a dirty Mac. That's all I was going to say. You don't strike me as one of those types.
1: All right. So our colleague, Marcus Thompson II from The Athletic, did something very enterprising over the weekend. He went all the way out from his home in Oakland to North Little Rock, Arkansas, where Moses Moody was having a youth camp, and Steph Curry was a part of it. Which, by the way, how cool is that, that Steph Curry went out to Arkansas? I don't know, maybe he does it every year. I just don't remember. But I think it's pretty cool that Steph Curry would take some time out and go all the way to Arkansas to go to his teammates' youth camp. And how cool is it that if you're a kid in Little Rock, you could go to a camp and have Steph Curry be there?
0: That's pretty cool.
1: He got an interview with Steph about LeBron's choice. Obviously, the Warriors were one of the possible places. And I want to commend Steph Curry. I think Steph Curry is a quintessential superstar in every way. And I think his interview that he gave to Marcus Thompson was a really excellent, grounded, level-headed viewpoint of the situation. And here's some of the quotes that he said. In regards to possibly LeBron coming to the Warriors, he said, "That's why you don't envision anything until it happens. There's lots of moving parts," which, of course, was true. And in talking about how, this leaves the Warriors have not made many changes to their roster. Probably the biggest thing is they drafted Yaxel Lendenborg, who was awesome in Summer League, was named the MVP of Summer League. So like, that's something to get excited about, but you know, it's certainly not getting people who want the Warriors to like get back to the finals that much. And he just said that, you know, keeping this thing together, as in this Warriors team, and you know that Jimmy Butler got hurt and Moses Moody got hurt, and the whole calculus of everything changes.
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6: 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Coming up Thursday, we continue our ESPN Radio Rank'em series with my top five candidates for MVP. And I'm telling you right now why Jalen Hurts will be the MVP. 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
2: Deep to right. Third home run of the inning. 5-0 Yankees. Ben Rice.
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1: When he's talking about his hopes for the season, he said, you hope that both players, Butler and Moody, come back healthy and that we can play at a level that keeps us relevant and competitive. This is where the Warriors are, which Steph's saying. They're in a fight to stay relevant. Forget about championship. Like, by the way, he's being real here. I'm applauding this. And then the one thing that he didn't say that I want to point out, you know, Marcus literally wrote the book on Steph Curry. I want to quote Marcus here, not Steph. I want to be, very clear here. Marcus is not without knowledge of the situation. Okay. He's one of the best NBA writers we got going. He wants to win. He wants the best team the Warriors can assemble around him. He wants a chance, a real chance for a deep playoff run. The longer it takes for him to sign a contract extension, the more you can bet Curry's using potential free agency as a tool to keep the Warriors pushing towards that end. Now, that is interesting, McMahon, because Steph expressed at the end of the season that he was ready to sit. He was not ready to call it in. Now, he can't sign a contract extension until the end of August. It's not like this is something that, that he's like delaying it today. And maybe he'll sign the contract extension on August 29th. But for Marcus to bring this up, I think it's something that we should pay attention to. Steph can be a free agent after this upcoming season if he wants. He's 38 years old, but I just want to point that out.
2: Yeah, and listen, do $62.6 million this year, that makes him one of the highest paid players in the league. You know, is an extension at or more than that number? If it is, it's a lifetime achievement award, because the Warriors aren't going to be winning with Steph Curry making $60+ million a year. That's, you know, he's still playing at an awfully high level, but there's not going to be. And quite frankly, the idea that the Warriors are going, or even a move, even a big move away from being a contender, it's not an idea that's based in reality. The reality is they won a 9-10 play-in game last year and celebrated like it was a monumental accomplishment. And that was a recognition by Steve Kerr, who strongly considered retiring before coming back, by Steph Curry, by Draymond Green, that they're not going to have more trips to the mountaintop. They've got to savor the accomplishments, you know, the moments that they do have. They celebrated not even a clinching a playoff berth, a 9-10 win, earning them the right to play another play-in game in which they got beat and didn't make the playoffs. But they celebrated that win. It was a hell of a comeback. It was great theater. It was as entertaining as a 9-10 play-in game could possibly be. But their celebration there told you everything you need to know about the state of the Warriors with Steph Curry at 38 years old, even though he's still, we could argue, a top 15 player or so in the NBA.
3: The question becomes, like, Wendy, we've been covering this. We've all been covering this league a long time. Team championship windows in today's NBA don't stay open this long. Like, if you started...
1: That's right.
3: If you even started at 2013, when they lost in the second round to San Antonio, and you could see that they were coming, right? Like, and you saw Draymond Green.

0: And you can see that Steph and Klay Thompson, they were coming. Mark Jackson was still coaching the team. If you start there and you end it in 2023, when they lose in the second round to LeBron and Anthony Davis and those Lakers in that championship reign, that's a 10-year window. I need people to understand that never happens in today's NBA. Like, LeBron leaves after 4 years. At a place like the Kobe Bryant back end of the Lakers, went to the finals in 08, and by 2011 they were getting swept in the second round. Like, these things don't happen often. So the question I have for you guys is, Joe Lacob is going to be an easy target for this because he's, to me, he says dumb right? But how much of this does the franchise owe Stephen Curry at this stage, because he's playing at a top 10, top 15 level, and he's making this amount of money? How much do they owe him to continue to try to put out something? Or is he at the Dirk and Kobe stage where, hey man, you're just going to sell the arena out and you're just going to have to ride with it? Like, are there conversations that need to be had?
1: But again, owe him what? To find a magic wand? Because I just don't think there's a realistic path for the Warriors to put together a team around him is going to have a chance to contend for championship.
2: Well, we didn't think that there was a realistic path for Philly either. I mean, they have some assets, and they're, look, they tried for Giannis, couldn't get him. They tried for Jaylen Brown, couldn't get him. Tried for Anthony Davis, couldn't get him. Tried for LeBron, couldn't get him.
3: Did they try for Anthony Davis?
2: I think they would have. I mean, I think they had interest. The Warriors, the Wizards shut it down.
3: All right. Well, Anthony Davis ain't making them a contender. LeBron James wasn't going to make them a contender.
2: No, I'm just saying, though, I don't think that they're not going to keep trying, I mean, that's the implication here. If they don't keep trying, that Steph may just hold back on it. But
3: where is Steph going to go? And listen, if Steph wants to, for example.
2: Well, I mean, where was LeBron going to go? That's what we were saying a year ago.
3: I know, but like, if Steph wants to go, like, Charlotte is obviously his hometown, his dad.
2: I don't want to entertain this topic. This will get aggregated, and I'm not looking for that.
3: It's a hypothetical. But, like, if he wants to do something like that, fine. I think there is great honor. And number one, like, Steph's legacy is secure. I don't care if he never wins another game in his life.
2: Nice. Same with LeBron.
3: I do think there is great honor in a legend of Steph's caliber going from the starting blocks to the finish line with one franchise.
2: Yeah, does anybody, I mean, I know some people do, but does anybody like criticize Kobe's last 4 years and the Lakers having no chance to win anything?
0: No, people try to criticize that 2-year $50 million contract, which now looks like, ridiculous what we were saying back then. But I'm with you on this one, Timmy. There is great honor in that. But the problem is Joe Lacob knows that too. Like, this whole two timeline garbage that they were trying to pull off, like, that's where all of this sort of stems from, is we're trying to plan ahead of Stephen Curry as opposed to, hey man, let's see if we can maximize and make the best of this. Steph has never really threatened to go anywhere, and the Warriors know that, and that's why they've been able to do the things that they've been doing. If Steph kicked it a completely different way, then we will be having different conversations. I think this is the first salvo of, hey, don't take me for granted here. Like, just because, you know what I mean?
2: I don't know, man. They've always had the gas down. They had a championship team. They went and got Durant. They go get Jimmy Butler. Like, they tried to get LeBron 3 years ago. Like,
0: Kuminga, Moody, Wiseman.
3: Yeah, right. That's the problem with the two timeline, is the guys that they drafted specifically, Wiseman at 2, and then Kuminga at 7, which, whatever you want to say about Kuminga, this might get Wendy's hands dancing, but Steve Kerr sure as hell didn't think that he was a star caliber player. So to have those, to have a high lottery pick and a mid lottery pick and end up with two guys who didn't make it to their, I guess Kuminga technically made it to a second contract, but you know what I'm saying? Two guys who didn't live up to their draft status. That was the problem. That and the labeling of the two timelines were the issues, not necessarily the plan.
2: Let me ask you this. So Draymond, as we know, is a free agent. He opted out of the contract. Because this is going to be a brand new contract, Draymond can get a no trade clause.
3: Huh.
2: Okay. If You know, and last year, like, there was a moment where Drake

0: Draymond thought that there was a chance he could get traded. Do you remember that press conference right before the deadline where he like had like a quasi goodbye?
1: He was checking out real estate in Milwaukee.
0: Well, listen, if the Warriors are not serious about, you know, improving the team and just want to like ride out to the end of the thing, they'll give him a no trade clause, right? Just okay, Draymond, we're not going to trade you. Let's just ride it out, right? Just give it to him. But if there's a chance they're going to trade him, even if it's a 0.1% chance, they ain't giving it to him. And by the way, I don't think they will give it to him, nor should they probably, unless he's willing to take like some sort of pay cut, which why would he?
1: You know, honestly, the Warriors clearly can stomach a divorce with Draymond. They went through a pretty messy divorce with Klay Thompson. Steph is the one. I don't think they can stomach that. And so that's where, you know, even the threat of Steph just sniffing around.
2: They can't stomach it's looking bad. And in the PR battle of Warriors or Steph, Steph is not going to say the wrong thing publicly or intimate the wrong thing publicly. It's all going to be on the franchise to quote unquote do right by him. But what does doing right by Steph Curry mean at this stage? That is the question that we all kind of have at this point. Because like you said, Wendy, this is the last year of his contract. Free agency, as we know it, does not exist in the NBA. Free agency is dead unless you are a mid-level player, a player of Stephen Curry's caliber who can command $60 million or whatever it is not going to hit free agency. So what happens to prevent said player from hitting free agency? It's one of two things. Player resigns or player gets moved.
0: He may sign. I think he has indicated he wants to go for 2 years, play till 40. He can get $136 million. That deal may happen on August 29th. I am not saying that it will not. I am just saying to you what Marcus Thompson put in there.
1: Well, and the other thing is, we just saw a guy who made $53 million last year sign for the minimum because he just wanted to go wherever he wanted to go and didn't want
0: to. Well, that's not 100% accurate. I mean, he didn't...
1: make 53 last year? He didn't sign for the minimum?
0: He probably could have come to some terms of somewhere else, but he was, if he had made a priority to get more money,
1: that's what I'm saying. Yeah. And like LeBron, Steph has made more than $500 million just in NBA salary. And I don't know, who knows how much off the floor, you know, just signed a deal. I forgot which shoe company it was, but just, I'm sure there's a lot of money in that one.
0: Leaning.
1: You know, could Steph reach a point where he decides, you know what? I want to just pick a destination too.
0: I would bet against it, but I'm just reacting to Marcus Thompson, who knows Steph better than anybody in the media.
1: Yeah, Steph's obviously got a lot deeper roots in the Bay than LeBron did in LA.
0: That's true.
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1: The Nuggets are in a situation with Spencer Jones. Oklahoma City Thunder signed Spencer Jones to an offer sheet, $6 million a year. Spencer Jones is a quality rotation wing. I think what this just highlights, the reason Oklahoma City did this offer sheet was because of how tight of a spot Denver is in. And Denver has gone through this postseason. They didn't re-sign some of their free agents, including Tim Hardaway. But they are really in some tight spot here with their accounting. And it's for a couple of reasons. One, it's because the Aaron Gordon extension that they signed is kicking in. Two, it's that a couple years ago when Jamal Murray got a contract extension, they gave him the max. And they extended Christian Brown last year at $100 million.
2: And they extended Zeke Nagy. Remember that deal?
1: That's true.
2: That deal's a killer. He's not a rotation player.
1: And so they have only paid a total of $50 million in tax in the last 23 years. $50 million total.
3: Wow.
1: And right now, they're $21 million over the luxury tax. They are $14 million into the second apron if Payton Watson picks up his qualifying offer.
2: And they're a repeater luxury tax team. And Bobby says their current tax penalty is $36.4 million. With Spencer Jones, if that's $6 million salary, it goes to $68.6 million. So basically a $32 million tax hit. You know, their messaging has been, because there was a lot of, I would say the conventional wisdom around the league was, hey, if they're going to keep Payton Watson, they're going to either dump Christian Brown, which I think that was going to be very difficult to do, or Cam Johnson, which would have been much easier with Cam being in the last year of his contract at a lower number. But then the messaging from the Nuggets is, we don't do that. We're free to spend. Well, how free are you? That's kind of the bluff that Sam Presti pulled.
3: You know, this to me almost feels eerily similar to the Milwaukee Bucks post-championship. Like, you wind up rewarding your guys who were there, and it's not commiserate to the cap. Chris Middleton gets a max. Drew Holiday gets a max. Everybody gets extended off of the championship in trying to keep that team, the bones of that team, together. And you keep putting good money after bad. And now they're in a position where, is this a first-round team in the Western Conference?
2: It was last year.
3: That's what I'm saying. You have the best player in the world, or at least in the conversation of still being the best player in the world, and you are paying luxury tax money, and you don't have any designs on getting to the Oklahoma City, San Antonio echelon of contention in the West. That feels like you're in no man's land.
1: Well, this goes back to what you were talking about before, Vince, the difficulty of managing an era of competition.

0: it's especially difficult when you manage it with a team that has in the past been adverse to paying the tax. Now they've been headed, I mean, they're paying the tax this year and they've been headed towards this number for a while. They've known that this was going to be the year where it really bites. They knew what they, you know, they knew what they were getting into when they signed those contracts, but they didn't necessarily know that they were going to be coming off of a year where they were at a first round exit. And they didn't know that Nikola Jokic was going to head towards unrestricted free agency next year.
1: Well, and why is he, why did he say he's waiting to sign his extension?
0: Because he wants more money on the back end. And if you want to believe that, I guess you can.
1: Let's take him at his word. Him wanting more money on the back end, I mean, I don't have the numbers in front of me, but he's going to be making into the 60s, the 70s, well into his 30s. And it's just going to be extremely difficult.
0: Well, you're going to pay him.
1: You're going to pay him.
0: Just like Steph, you're going to pay. If Steph wants, you know, 2 years at $70 million or whatever it's going to be, you're going to give it to him.
1: Right. And just like OKC will pay Shea, as long as Shea's playing an MVP level, they'll pay him without blinking when, you know, just like they did on the last extension, just like they'll do on the next extension. My point is, though, when you have a guy making that kind of money, and especially the OKC is an exception because OKC did it with a stockpile of picks. And part of their stockpile of picks are Denver picks, by the way. Denver's on the, I mean, most teams in this situation are on the other side where they're down picks because of what they've tried to do to, you know, cash in on a window of having a player at that level.
0: Vince talked earlier about the window with the Golden State Warriors and how you just can't have the window open forever. I think, like, if you look at the Milwaukee Bucks, if you go back and look in 2018-19, they won 60 games and made it to the conference finals. If you're going to take it through 2024-25, you look at these 60-win season, 56-win season, they're competing every year while they're chewing up their resources, right? And eventually they ran out. Look at how big the Nuggets window has been. You go back and look, 2018-19, that was their first 50-win season under Jokic. Year after year, 46, 47, 48, 53, 57, 50, 54. They're trading their first round picks and, you know, pushing off contracts and robbing Peter to pay Paul. Like, they're in the same zone.
2: We don't know the era is open until it's 2 years after the fact. And you look at the team and you're like, wait, you guys haven't gotten out of the first round in 2 years, but you still look like the team that won a championship. The problem with the salary structure is, and not saying that Jokic or Steph isn't worth what they're going to get paid, but the way that the salary structure works in the NBA is you are underpaid at the absolute peak of your career. And then when you start getting the balloon payments on the back end, you're no longer that supersized version of yourself that can be the best player, obviously, on a championship team or take up that much of the salary cap. So finding the balance, I don't know if there is a balance for franchises because the rules make it so you're going to make the most money in your career as you are starting to wind down, as you are no longer a sure cut MVP type of guy. I don't know how teams do that anymore.
1: Well, and the other thing is, like, yes, you need one of those guys to have a chance to win a championship. And Joker is still without question one of those guys. Like, if we're talking about the best players in the league, there's no argument to put him any lower than third. And there's still an argument to put him at number one. So, but you also need depth. And it is extremely difficult to do both. Extremely difficult.
0: To be watched. And
2: we love parity, though, Adam Silver. We love parity.
0: It's a lot deeper than Spencer Jones, but he certainly was a tipping point. All right, well, McMahon, the college tour is over. Where are we at?
1: Broke. And I haven't even had to start making tuition payments for this one. No, we've got there's the admissions process to play out, but we've got a put it in pencil Final Four. I guess, like, if you're filling your brackets out, we've got that Final Four.
0: Is Duke in there?
1: Duke is not in there.
0: Thank God.
1: Carolina is.
0: I respect it.
1: Yes.
0: When we were at the finals and Shump's up there with his ring and Perk's up there with his ring, and Vince, did you see the
1: necklace?
2: Mm-mm.
1: Oh, three of them thing.
0: The tops of the rings. I actually think they're replicas. I don't think they were the actual tops, but he had the replica tops of his three rings. Lakers ring, oh. Raptors ring, Spurs ring. And he had them on a necklace and it was just beautifully designed. And he was just wearing his three ring, the ring tops on his chest.
1: Mm-hmm. That's a
0: flex. It was so sweet. Yeah. So we also, Danny told me that it's expensive as hell. I mean, Danny celebrates his titles. I don't blame him. He bought a replica. You can, if you're a champion, you can buy a replica Larry O'Brien trophy. And I don't mean one that's made out of plastic. I mean, the

0: actual thing, and it ain't cheap, and he's got one.
1: Hey.
0: Can you imagine coming over to someone's house? I actually think he's actually got more than one, but I don't want to, you know, put him on blast. We respect Danny Green, also won a championship at Carolina.
1: Absolutely. So we got Danny Green's alma mater, Chris Paul's alma mater. I'll say LaMarcus Aldridge's alma mater and Anthony Edwards' alma mater. Not sure Ant got his degree, but that's okay.
0: I heard, Vince, that the McMahon family loved Georgia.
1: I honestly was pleasantly surprised by how cool of a town Athens, Georgia is.
2: I was going to say, did you have low expectations?
1: No, nah, it surprised me just the vibe in the city, especially like the downtown area right there on campus. I thought it was,
2: I heard Athens is a good time, especially, you know, you're going to college football Saturday. I've heard some good things about, you know.
0: You doing that Sic'em Wolf Wolf stuff? he's a Georgia dad already. Look at this.
2: Oh, goodness. Oh, you know what? Go hang out in Chapel Hill with your boy Michael Malone.
1: I didn't hit Michael Malone up. I did it, like I said, the Carolina Basketball Museum. I'm just telling you, if you're in Chapel Hill, it's free and it's awesome. Like, they've got all kinds of, from like the 1920s on, all kinds of unbelievably cool Carolina historical memorabilia in there.
0: Man, this trip, man, this is a Texan talking about the Deep South. I guess North Carolina's not the Deep South.
2: It's the South, but ain't the Deep South. I'll just say this, as long as there's no picture of a timeout in the North Carolina Basketball Museum, we'll do just fine.
0: Now. All right. Shout out to C Web. All right. Thank you very much for putting this together. All of our producers and Jackson leading the way. Thank you to Vince. Thank you to McMahon. Thank you for listening and watching the Hoop Collective. We'll talk to you later this week.
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1: Hey, it's Evan Cohen. 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

0: 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A possible farewell on the mound in Detroit.
1: Hopefully they feel like I've given everything to the team, to the city, and because I truly have. So, those are always special, and I'll never forget those for sure.
0: Two of college football's best coaches speak at Big Ten Media Days.
2: One thing that I recognize is last year I felt like we had a team that had a ton of talent. 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
5: 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Nick DeLuca here with you. End of July, so much to get to. Training camps underway in the NFL, college football coming up, WNBA, and a really important stretch in Major League Baseball. The trade deadline a few days away. Teams trying to position themselves to make moves. Potential for some big names to get moved doesn't get much bigger than Tarek Skubal. Back-to-back Cy Young winner in the AL, having another great season. But the Tigers are in trouble. Detroit trying to make a last push to potentially hang on to their ace, but had dropped 3 of 4. Entering Wednesday, Skubal on the mound in Detroit for what could be the final time against the Orioles. Top of the first, settling in and reaching 1K in K's.
6: 3-2, swing and a miss. Got him with a changeup. And that speaks to the quality of that pitch, Bobby. That's a guy who does not chase, and he chased.
7: That was a filthy pitch down below the zone, right at the bottom rail.
6: 1,000 strikeouts for Tarek Skubal, sitting on 999 coming in. He didn't waste any time. Crowd on their feet here at Comerica Park. Tarek takes the cap off, acknowledges the crowd. Listen to this crowd at Comerica.
5: Yeah, Skubal needed just 153 games to reach 1,000 strikeouts, second fewest all-time by a lefty, trailing only Randy Johnson. Got plenty of run support. Tigers jumping out to a 7-0 lead after 7. Javi Baez driving in a couple. Skubal working into the 7th and getting a special send-off.
6: The 2-0. Swing the line drive. Base hit into center field. Fielded by Baez.

0: Howard. Scooble leaves him out. 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
1: 97-1, the ticket on the call. Scooble going 6 1/3, 3 earned 6 Ks in his potential farewell start. Left with the big lead, but if you're familiar with anything about the 2026 Tigers, it would be that they have trouble holding leads. Orioles would score 5 in the 7th, more in the 8th to tie it up. And off to extras, scoreless in the 10th, 2 apiece in the 11th, in the 12th. Colton Cowser delivered the dagger in Detroit.
2: Cowser brandishing the bat, waggles it a bit. The pitch, loop past the mound. It's going to dribble at a center, a base hit. His first RBI in 24 games. It's 10-9. A two-strike hit off a lefty. How about that?
1: WBAL Cowser base hit, the game winner. Orioles rally from down 7-0 to win 10-9. Baltimore picks up their first win after trailing by 7+ in a game since June 30th of 2009. They had lost 310 consecutive games when losing by 7+. And how about this for the Tigers? Their first loss when leading by 7+ in the 7th inning or later since 1923. They had won 717 consecutive games in that scenario. It's their 18th loss of the season when leading in the 7th inning or later. They fall to 51-58. Devastating loss for Detroit. Now the focus shifting to Scooble's future. First, what could have been his last Tiger outing? Tigers manager A.J. Hinch says, well, he pitched like an ace.
3: So I thought Tarik had, you know, he had to pitch with a lot on his plate. That's very obvious. And I thought he was okay. You know, I thought, you know, I've seen him grind through a few, you know, delivery things and trying to execute. They put some good swings on the ball. But he, I mean, he was sensational with the results. I mean, you get into the 7th inning. You know, I went out there to let him know it was his last hitter. We wanted Tavares right-handed. He had just given up, you know, the base runner, and you know, I just wanted him to know that this was it. You know, he didn't have to manage the inning trying to, you know, dance around anything, and he fell behind, then the 2-0 fastball gives up the hit, and then he was done.
1: Yeah, story of the season for the Tigers. Good start, but could not close it out. Scooble on a potential final time on the mound in the Motor City.
4: You know, in the moment, I want to live in the moment. You know, there's a lot of stuff going around, you know, going on around me that I have no control in. So, you know, I try to be pretty present all the time, you know, and when the fans get on their feet like that and give you a pretty good ovation, it's special. It'll never not be special, and it's something I've always appreciated. And hopefully they feel the same way. You know, I've given, you know, hopefully they feel like I've given everything to the team, to the city, and because I truly have. So, yeah, those are always special, and I'll never forget those for sure.
1: As for what the industry is saying, ESPN's Buster Olney, will the Tigers actually trade Scooble?
5: Man, does he look ridiculous today. As good as he looks, as he's come back from that elbow surgery, no walks, 5 strikeouts. And I got a text as he walked back to pitch the first inning from an executive involved in conversations about him. And what he said was the Tigers are prepared to trade him if they decide to pivot to be sellers. And you know this. All the other teams who are looking for starting pitchers are waiting for this to be decided. Cubs, Phillies, Braves, Brewers, Rays, and yes, maybe the Dodgers, who, of course, you know, they are hell-bent on going back to back to back to back. Tarik Skubal is the guy who's holding up the trade market right now. At some point, you would assume in the next 24 hours, the Tigers will start diving into conversations with other clubs if they decide to trade him. They started the day 6 games under .500.
1: And Buster on SportsCenter, how about Skubal in the Dodgers rotation? That would be pretty ridiculous. Yankees and White Sox both expected to be buyers. Yankees hoping to add to the bullpen, maybe a bat. More than anything else, trying to get healthy, still without Aaron Judge, Giancarlo Stanton, Cody Bellinger. They do have a couple top prospects that could be trade pieces. One of them in the big leagues right now, Spencer Jones, getting his chance and making the most of it.
6: High fly ball, deep left, Antonacci back, track, wall. Another home run for Jones against Morton. A 3-run shot the other way, and the Yankees lead 4-0.

0: All from Prime Video, 4 spot for the Yankees in the first. White Sox would rally. Munetaka Murakami leaving the yard again to tie it in the 8th inning. Off to extras in the 12th. Edgar Caro figured the night was long enough.
1: The pitch to Edgar. Swing and a pop fly. Shallow center field. It drops down. Here comes Peters. Throw to the plate late. Sox win. Edgar Caro comes through in the 12th. 6-5 the final.
0: ESPN 1000 on the call. White Sox with their 8th walk-off win this season. That is the second most in the majors. Two more teams that could add at the deadline, the Marlins and the Phillies. Phillies fought their way back into the NL playoff race after that brutal start. Marlins looked like they were in position to push for the playoffs, then lost a franchise record 12 in a row. Had a chance to go for the sweep on Wednesday afternoon. Fell into a 6-0 hole, but chipped away. 3 in the 5th, 3 more in the 7th to tie it up. Then in the 8th, Griffin Conine off the bench and out of the ballpark.
2: 1-0. Conine drives high in the air, straight away center. Crawford is back onto the track. He's looking up, and it's gone! Come on now, Griff! His heater rolls on, and the no-doubt shot jolts the fish in front. You can't make this stuff up, Jack.
0: 104.3 WQAM, Conine's first career go-ahead homer in the 8th inning or later. That was the difference. Marlins complete the comeback and the sweep, 8-6. The final. Phillies lose their 4th straight series, second longest active streak in the majors. Star first baseman Bryce Harper is saying after Tuesday's loss, he thinks they might need some help at the deadline. Manager Don Mattingly weighing in.
3: I sense Bryce thinking about it. I don't really sense anybody else thinking about it, honestly. And you've been through this. Guys want to be GMs, what you need, without a real understanding of where the organization is, exactly what worst thing goes, not only this year, but moving forward. So, again, players like being GMs and making calls and spending other people's money. So, I just let it go at that. I mean, Dave's been doing this a while. He's never really backed away from trying to get guys. We're trying to get better. You know, we're going to try to get better at deadline. So, leave it at that.
0: Yeah, it doesn't sound like those comments went over particularly well. Dave Dombrowski, no stranger to thinking big. Does Harper get his wish? Time will tell.
4: Baker Mayfield reported to Bucs camp, doesn't have the new deal he wants.
5: Baker's not happy, like Vita Vea, but Baker right now is going to bet on himself.
6: These are two big names to pay attention to just because I think that they're a contender in the NFC if they stay healthy.
0: SportsCenter all night here on ESPN Radio. Nick DeLucchi here with you. Training camps underway in the NFL. Brings all the excitement of a new season and plenty of drama along with it. Couple quarterbacks looking for contracts heading into 2026. Some top running backs in that group as well. The Buccaneers answering contract questions on both sides of the ball. Had their streak of 4 straight division titles snapped last season after going 2-7 down the stretch. Now trying to figure out futures for Vita Vea after a trade request and Baker Mayfield entering the final year of his contract. Mayfield reporting to camp despite not having a new deal in place, said he would negotiate once camp started. Bucs head coach Todd Bowles leaving all that stuff to agents and the front office.
7: That is a Jason question right now. You just said everything that Baker was going to do. We're not going to make this training camp about Baker from a team standpoint. If something happens, great, but we're getting ready for the season and play it out. He's expecting to have a great season from himself. He loved the guys that he's around and building from that, and that's all we're going to go with right now.
0: Bucs plus 164 to win the division, best odds in the NFC South on DraftKings, but dealing with lots of noise right now. Bowles on the team keeping their focus where it needs to be.
7: Well, there's players every year, you're going to have them. These happen to be two of our biggest players. You know, we haven't had two of our biggest in a while, but we've had players every year. It just haven't been of that magnitude, but it's always about football. There's always going to be distractions, just like there are in game day. There are going to be sudden changes. There are going to be sudden changes on the field, but we have a very professional and mature group with a lot of leadership there, starting with Baker, so he makes sure that's separate, and he makes sure the teams know that's separate. And like I said, we're not going to make this training camp about what he signed or what he didn't sign or being his contract year. We're just going to play ball.
0: Bucks not the only ones dealing with contract questions. The Texans coming off another divisional round exit, trying to figure out C.J. Stroud's future. Fantastic rookie season. Hasn't really been the same since, but the team committed to him moving forward. General manager Nick Caserio with the latest on Stroud's contract negotiations.
8: Yeah, he had a really good offseason. It's probably the best offseason he's had since he's been here. He's had a good attitude. He's been consistent. He's got the right mindset. I'd say we've definitely had productive conversations over the course of the spring. So, I mean, there's a possibility that something could come to fruition. So we'll work through it and, you know, see what happens.
0: That's the team side. How about the player, Stroud, just focusing on football?
9: I've learned you got to keep the main thing, and, you know, just focus on one day at a time, one play, and the football is what's got me to even having the conversation to be able to get a second contract. So I got to focus on football.
0: If you're starting up a fantasy football draft anytime soon, might want to listen up. Would think that Bijan Robinson and Jahmyr Gibbs are pretty high on everyone's boards heading into the season. Just have to get them on the field. ESPN's Adam Schefter on the latest with contract negotiations for Gibbs with the Lions and Bijan with the Falcons.
10: It should surprise nobody. Both running backs have so much at stake, and both are poised to reset the market and become the highest paid running backs in NFL history. It doesn't make sense for them from a financial standpoint to step onto a field to risk injury while their contracts still are not done. Now, both running backs, Gibbs and Robinson, have had conversations at various points during the offseason. And I think the feeling around the league continues to be that there will be deals that get done at some point this summer for both backs, Robinson and Gibbs. But as long as those deals are not done, it appears as if the running backs have decided that they cannot afford to be on the practice field risking any sort of injury.
0: Yeah, Bijan finishing last season with 2,298 scrimmage yards, the most in the NFL. Gibbs second in the NFL in touchdowns with 18 last season. Lions looking to get back to the playoffs. Head coach Dan Campbell on the urgency to get a Gibbs deal done.
11: Of course, you guys know how we feel about Gibbs and all of our guys, Laporta, Brandt, all, you know. And so we'll take this as it comes. This is, This will kind of continue. It'll come as it comes. I think that's the best way to say it. And so, you know, this is both sides working through something, and we'll take it as it comes. But that's where it is.
0: Yeah, two major storylines to pay attention to. Two of the best backs in the business. Coming up, college football around the corner. Can the Big Ten continue to dominate? And LeBron's a Sixer. Let it sink in. This is SportsCenter All Night here on ESPN Radio.
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0: Hey, it's Evan Cohen. Coming up Thursday, we continue our ESPN Radio Rank'em series with my top five candidates for MVP. And I'm telling you right now why Jalen Hurts will be the MVP. It's on Sportsmanlike, 6 a.m. Eastern, right here on ESPN Radio, ESPN2, and ESPNU.

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1: 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We are around a month away from the kickoff of college football season. No one has been better than the Big Ten over the last few years. The conference taking home a third straight national title last season when Indiana wore the crown. Ohio State winning in 2024. Michigan the champs in 2023. Day two of Media Days in Chicago on Wednesday featuring a couple heavy hitters, including the world famous Buckeyes and the Oregon Ducks, who have been knocking on that championship door over the last few years. You could say the Ducks are in a row for Oregon entering 2026. They are 26-3 over the last two seasons. Dante Moore back as a Heisman favorite. Head coach Dan Lanning on Moore's decision to return.
2: Yeah, I just think it speaks volumes about his maturity level. And you talk about legacy and what you want to create and what's left. And I think, you know, he recognizes the one thing you can't buy back is time. And he has some time that he still had an opportunity to experience some stuff here in college and grow as a player and a person. And he wanted to take advantage of it. And he put that value over, you know, a paycheck or whatever else might be out there.
1: Yeah, Moore had a chance to be a top pick in the NFL draft. Instead, coming back to school, was up and down at times last year, started strong, 14 touchdown passes through September, finished with 250-plus passing yards in five of his last six. Lanning on where he's seen Moore add more to his game.
2: Yeah, I think there's a comfortability. Just, you know, there's always unknowns walking into each season, but he knows a little bit what to expect. And I think there's a comfort level. There's a leadership that's really taken a step up. Whatever he says, the team follows. And last year, I think everybody's figuring it out. Like, what's it going to look like? And I think there's a lot of confidence walking into this moment, this season. What's it look like because of what Dante's done in the past?
1: Lanning here on ESPN Radio with our Ian Fitzsimmons. He is 48-8 in four seasons at Oregon, tied with Ryan Day for the third best record among active FBS coaches in that span. As for the Buckeyes, a little more turnover entering this season. Felt like every first round pick was from Ohio State back in April. The Buckeyes falling short in last season's CFP. Day on his takeaways from a season ago.
3: Well, you take a lot of things. Every year you look at

0: the things that have gone well, and then you look at the things that came up short. And I think when you're chasing small margins like we are, you have to identify the things that need to get fixed and fix them. The easy thing to do is do nothing or overreact. Where the real work is really identifying what needs to get fixed and then make that change. And so I won't get into all those things, but yeah, there's a lot of things that needed to get addressed and will continue to get addressed. And sometimes you don't know if those decisions were right until you get all the way to the end of the season. I think this year, based on the way our schedule looks and the way it's laid out, you know, we're going to get some early feedback in these games, and we're going to have to play well down the stretch.
1: Yeah, they will get early feedback. Ohio State losing lots of defensive experience, but return some offensive firepower. Julian Seyin, a Heisman finalist last year, day on where he's seen Seyin grow in his game.
2: Probably confidence, and just looking at somebody, I would assume, like, you know, when someone goes to war for the first time, when they come back from war, they got a different look in their eye. I think it's the same thing when you're a quarterback. You know, when you've gone through and your first start ever was home against Texas, and you win that game, and then, you know, you go through the regular season, and then you play your first snow game ever as a Cali kid, and snowing sideways, and you win the rivalry game. You have those successes, but then you also lose two games at the end of the season. You know, there's scars there, there's successes there, there's experiences there, and then you kind of have the offseason to process it all. I think he's changed his body. I think he's got a good look in his eye. I think he's really confident right now.
1: Yeah, Seyin was dialed in as a deep ball thrower a season ago at Ohio State. Doesn't hurt having the best receiver in the country at your disposal as well. That's what Jeremiah Smith brings on the outside.
3: LeBron James is signing with the Philadelphia 76ers.
4: Whoa!
3: On a two-year deal.
5: I think this right here puts the Philadelphia 76ers right there with the New York Knicks as the favorites in the Eastern Conference.
1: Yeah, speaking of Ohio dust settling after LeBron James made his decision, LeBron going to Philly, choosing the Sixers over Miami, Cleveland, and the Warriors. Didn't work out for Draymond Green as a recruiter. Gives his thoughts.
6: If you go back to Cleveland, even if you go back to Cleveland and win the championship, it's not going to be as good as 2016. If you go to Miami and win a championship, it's not going to be as good as 2012, 2013. Those two places kind of got eliminated just because. You look at Golden State, and I ultimately don't think Brown was ever able to get over the history. And I understand it. I get it. What we all ultimately always knew is, like, that's the hurdle to get over.
1: Yeah. Lot to get over, but LeBron, a Sixer, Draymond re-signing with the Warriors. Up next, half-hour headlines, latest from training camps in the NFL, and the race for the deadline in baseball continues. 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
7: Hey, this is Rich Eisen. 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We've got a Four Downs with Rich segment on the Cincinnati Bengals, and Higgins himself from Ted Lasso, Jeremy Swift, joins us in studio. 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
1: Derek Skubal takes the mound in the Motor City for what could be the final time. The Tigers lose another late lead and another game. The White Sox rally to walk off the Yankees. Latest from Big Ten Media Days. Baker Mayfield and C.J. Stroud still looking for contracts. So are Jahmyr Gibbs and Bijan Robinson.
2: Obviously, we're off to the races with Lamar moving forward. If things don't go well, Ravens will draft a quarterback in round one.
3: I think he wants to see the direction of where this team is going.
4: It hasn't been the Ravens. The Ravens have wanted to sign him. It's more him than them.
1: Oh, yeah, and add Lamar Jackson to that list, looking for a new contract, two-time MVP. List of offseason question marks grows in the NFL. Think about so much new, especially in the AFC heading into this season. Mike Tomlin and John Harbaugh, head coaches in Pittsburgh and Baltimore for almost two decades. Sean McDermott spending nearly 10 years in Buffalo. All three out. Expectations pretty well the same for those franchises. Ravens looking for a bounce back season. They went 8-9 a year ago, struggling down the stretch in a season that ultimately cost their coach his job. Lamar Jackson working around injury, not exactly in his MVP form. ESPN's Andrew Hawkins on what to expect from Lamar this year.
5: I'm hoping to see a healthy Lamar, because I do think it's that simple for the Baltimore Ravens. If Lamar stays healthy, they're in contention. And if he plays 16 to 17 games, he's an MVP candidate. Now, how do you do that? Declan Doyle, what is your protection plan for Lamar? Last year, they spent the least amount on offensive line, and they got what they paid for, 45 sacks for him. When Lamar wasn't hurt last year, before he hurt his hamstring, he was on pace to have the same season he had the year before, which was the most efficient passing season that we've seen in modern football. But it comes down strictly to that. If he is healthy, this offense can go. What is your plan to do so? What is your plan to showcase Zay Flowers as a number one? There's no Isaiah Likely in this lineup anymore. How do you maintain your running game that we've seen so far from Derrick Henry? We know he's old. Can he continue to defy the odds of physics and be that power runner? And what is your plan around that? It comes down to that for Lamar Jackson and his offense.
1: Yeah, Jesse Minter taking over as the team's new head coach. Declan Doyle, the new play caller after spending a year with Ben Johnson in Chicago. ESPN's Dominique Foxworth on his expectations for a new look Raven offense.
6: I don't imagine there's going to be a ton of design runs that are called throughout the course of the season. Of course, much like Josh Allen, when you get down to the most important games, they'll put those things in because they really threaten defenses. But Lamar is good enough in this offense. They

0: expect will be good enough running the ball. Again, this is like a Bears-style system, a Ben Johnson-looking system. They want to be able to run the hell out of the ball without requiring their quarterback to do so. And Lamar, I think, is good enough to pass the ball from the pocket. He's always wanted to do that, and he's always done that well. I don't see him as, like, an aggressive scrambler unless the opportunity is there. When he has to, he will, but it's not going to be a core part of the game.
1: As for the two-time MVP himself, still trying to get to that Super Bowl, Lamar on the urgency to reach the big game.
2: Absolutely. It does. Each and every year I'm getting older, not younger. So, of course, you know, it increases. But it starts now, like I said, on the lounge. It starts now, training camp.
1: Yeah, it feels like there's a bunch of that going around in the AFC. Let's go back to the contract talks. Lamar addressing that situation.
2: Yeah, man, I'm going to keep it the same way I've been keeping it. You know, not here. You know, it's private between me and the gym.
3: Yes, sir. Hey, Lamar. Did you notice Patrick's new deal? And obviously, there's some other guys that will have new deals probably next year.
2: To be honest, I really haven't been paying attention to anything on social media except the 69 thing, the ratings, whatever it is. But I seen that, you know, people were tagging me in that, so that's why I was able to see that. But I really don't be following anything like that,
3: though. What
2: was your thoughts on the 69 ranking? It is what it is. I play football. I don't care about rankings.
1: Lamar addressing his NFL top 100 ranking sliding after an injury-plagued 2025 season. The Ravens are the favorites to win the AFC North, according to ESPN analytics, at 54%, plus 1,000 to win the Super Bowl. That's tied for the shortest odds on DraftKings in the AFC with the Bills. Buffalo breaking in a new head coach, still a familiar face, Joe Brady, elevated from OC to HC, trying to knock down that playoff wall. Quarterback Josh Allen on a different feeling at Bills camp.
4: We talked about this earlier in OTAs, just the vibe, the energy. You know, it's different. It's not, I'm not saying it's better, it's worse, it's different. And, you know, as a new head coach for a team, I think that's a smart decision to make things different. You know, this isn't the same place, and you have to make it feel differently because, you know, doing the same thing, it obviously didn't work. So got to change it up and try to find new ways to make it work.
1: Yeah, lots of changes for the Bills. New head coach, bunch of new pieces, opening a brand new stadium, and new uniforms. The Bills releasing what they are calling a gray nickel city alternate. Fans on social media seemingly not all that thrilled about the design, but Allen says it's time for the franchise to move forward in all areas.
4: New everything. We got a new stadium, a new coach. Personal life, got a lot of news in my life too, so it is different. And you know, change always, you know, change isn't always the easiest, but sometimes it's for the better. And you know, we just gotta keep moving forward and stop hating on the jerseys, guys. I don't know if you guys are hating. I don't see anything, but they're great. I honestly, like, speaking of new, right, it's a new look. It is, I understand that, but in we gotta be new. And I think these jerseys kind of are symbolic of that, and I'm excited to wear them. I really, like, we had a lot of people that put in a lot of hard work for these jerseys, and it symbolizes a lot of newness, and that I am excited about.
1: Josh Allen's excited. Not sure how many other people are, but he is, so I guess that's all that counts. Bills reaching the divisional round of the playoffs again last year. Chargers fell short after an ugly wild card round loss in New England. Much healthier heading in to 2026, getting tackles Joe Alt and Rashawn Slater back. Another year for Jim Harbaugh and Justin Herbert to work together. And you know there is no one more excited about the start of training camp than Jim Harbaugh.
5: We all feel the same way. You know, you're seeing guys, you know, I know I've used the analogy before. I mean, it's like family reunion. It's like, you know, the first day of school, the, you know, like Christmas morning. You know, that's the feeling that everybody has. And we're where we're supposed to be. We're on time. you know, we're ready to roll. And, yeah, let's just go attack it.
1: Yeah, no one quite like Jim Harbaugh. The Chargers looking to take another step in 2026. Can they become a true AFC contender? Harbaugh on the excitement heading in to this season.
5: Drove in today, so many waiting to, you know, camping out to come to our first practice. I mean, that's, it's just so awesome and so cool. And, you know, thinking back to, you know, some of our games at SoFi last year in the, you know, in December, you know, just how our fan base and what I've heard from just running to people on the street, you know, Bull Dob, coach. Yeah, let's bolt the heck up. Let's go. You know, it's you know, all those things, all those emotions going into today. And do you ever come down on Christmas morning and get the glove that you were hoping for that would be there, or the bat, or the, you know, it's that kind of feeling. So arrived and here we go. You know, I got a team that's really talented and hungry and has made a lot of investment and you know, ready to roll.
1: Christmas morning. Nobody does it like Coach Harbaugh. That is outstanding. Justin Herbert having a big week, announcing his engagement to singer Madison Beer. Did miss an OTA practice in the spring to visit her in Europe. Harbaugh said that his first thought was whether Justin would need a ride to the airport. Herbert also learning a new offense this year. Former Dolphins head coach Mike McDaniel, his new offensive coordinator. Could two coaches be any more different? In the NFC, the Packers looking for a return to the playoffs in 2026. Things looked good in the first half against the Bears in the divisional round until they didn't. Put head coach Matt LaFleur on the hot seat. He says that he's just focused on being himself.
6: Yeah, 100%. I think that you are who you are. And certainly I do take great pride in how we go about our business, and it's not just me, it's everybody. It's how we communicate to the players, and then, you know, just be direct in terms of here's how we see it, and now it's on you to go. If you don't like that narrative that's been painted, it's on you to go change that.
1: LaFleur saying that he's really excited about the team that they've put together. This is a defense with a ton of talent, but it'll be minus Micah Parsons for the start of the year. ESPN's Lewis Riddick on how Green Bay will deal without their star edge rusher.
7: Look, they just don't have the kind of profile to replace him with that he kind of brings to the table. And quite honestly, when you make a move like this for a guy like this, you're banking on him being available because you just don't have another guy sitting on the shelf that has this kind of physical ability. So what's going to happen is, look, when we talk about complementary football, we talk about it being a three-phase game, the other two phases are going to really have to step up.
1: Now, Packers bowing out of the playoffs in Chicago against the Bears. Caleb Williams on the other end of that victory. Really exciting first season for Caleb with head coach Ben Johnson. Caleb talking about building on the success that they had a season ago.
8: The success part doesn't mean anything towards this year in the sense of we can go out there and we can lose every game. We can go out there and win every game. And that's up to us as a team. So the success part doesn't affect us this year. So it's being able to find ways to get better than last year, find ways to communicate better, run routes better, defensively, special teams, pin guys if we punt, all these small things that come together to be able to win games, even off the field things like us being connected better, you know, hanging out more, being able to build that relationship, you know, that trust, you know, to be able to win games. Because those situational moments that we had last year, we may not have as many, or we may have more. And so it's being able to fight through those and be better than we were last year. And so I think it all starts back over. And so that's what we're focused on. We're focused on being better than we were. We have guys in the building. So being better, you know, from last year. So being better than we were last year.
1: Bears on that short list of NFC contenders. Are the Cowboys on that list? ESPN's Lewis Riddick sure thinks so.
7: This team will be able to score points. They will be able to stop the run. We'll see if they can rush the passer on the edges well enough to be able to really contend with the most explosive teams in the NFC, which really may fall upon a rookie. Look, Malachi Lawrence, who's their first-round pick, has to be big for them. But you know what? Rookies have come up big before. Jayshon Barham, who they drafted out of Michigan, has to be big for them. Can play off ball and can rush the passer, as he showed at Michigan. They have really, really done a nice job. And it's not just pie in the sky. We hope Dallas is relevant this year because they're America's team. They're the most talked about football team, the most talked about professional franchise, you know, in the United States for sure. I don't know how they rank worldwide, but this team legitimately has claims to you know, the discussion of them being a Super Bowl contender. I know that's going to make people uncomfortable and people laugh about it, but it's true.
1: Yeah, a lot of people buying stock in the Cowboys. See if it comes to fruition. SportsCenter all night here on ESPN Radio, the ESPN app, Sirius XM Channel 80. Nick DeLucia here with you. Back to baseball. The Mets could be key at the trade deadline, but not because they're buying. They've been about as bad as the Tuesday weather in New York City that forced a Wednesday doubleheader with the Braves. In Game 1, scoreless through 5. In the 7th, one of the few guys not for sale on the Mets roster, buying an RBI.
9: Two outs, two strike pitch. Crack to right field toward the line. Fair ball, base hit for Bench. This will give the Mets the lead. Ewing is in. Lindor stops at third. The throw comes in from right. Bench with a go-ahead RBI double to right. And in the bottom of the 7th, the Mets take a 3-2 lead over Atlanta.
1: Keith Radd on 880 ESPN New York. Benj doubled the difference. Mets take game 1-3-2. Their third straight win. It's like Lou Brown from Major League. It's called a winning streak, longest for the Mets since the end of May. Could they make it 4 in a row in the nightcap? Might help if you score. Zeros on the board through 6. Braves needed a hit. And Matt Olson delivering the only RBI of the game. Single in the 6th. Braves win it 1-0. Mets and Braves splitting their doubleheader. The Mariners coming off their first win over the Dodgers in L.A. since 2009. Different story in Game 2.
10: Infield back, nobody holding, rushing. Gets a head start, the 3-2 pitch. Lined into the left center field gap, and that is going to one-hop off the wall. Rushing waved home. Relay way late. RBI double for Shohei, and the Dodgers up 4-0.
1: Call from AM 570 LA Sports. Ohtani coming through. Dodgers would wrap up a 4-2 win. Eric Lauer, 6 shutout innings with 4 strikeouts. His second outing of 6-plus shutout innings this season. The most by a Dodger pitcher this year. The Red Sox and the A's. Boston getting a big swing from Andrew Monasterio. 2-run homer in the top of the 10th inning. Red Sox would go on to win it 4-2 as their role to close out July continues. Took 10 in St. Louis. Ivan Herrera, the hero.
9: Herrera swings, and he drives that one. It goes to the gap in left center field. The ball gets down. It goes to the wall. We're tied. Walker around third. The throw to the plate. It's a Redbird winner! A Redbird winner! Light up the night in downtown St. Louis. The Cardinals came back with 3 in the 10th inning to beat the Cubs. 3-2!
1: Cardinals Radio Network, all 5 runs scored in the 10th in the game in a 3-2 final, second game in the majors this season where 5-plus runs were scored all in extras. Herrera, the walk-off double, second career walk-off hit. Cardinals with their first win in any game when trailing by multiple runs in extra innings since Game 6, the 2011 World Series. That was the David Freese walk-off home run. The D-backs blank the Pirates 3-0, and the Giants rout the Brewers 16-3. Brewers have lost 5 of their last 6 on the road. 16 runs for the Giants, the most they have scored at home in 16 years. Up next, volume up for our Wednesday Top Sound and a little WNBA action. 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
29: Deep to right, third home run of the inning. 5-0 Yankees. 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
1: All set for some Wednesday top sound. Padres second baseman Jake Cronenworth flashing some leather on 97.3 The Fan.
3: 1-1, Carey hits it on a line up the middle. Diving stop by Cronenworth behind second. Off balance throw to first is in time. What a play by Jake Cronenworth. And two down in the top of the first inning. Highway robbery at Petco Park. That is as good of a defensive play up the middle as you will see.
0: Number 4.
1: In the Motor City, what could be his last start in a Tigers uniform, Tarek Skubal reaches 1K with another K on 97.1 The Ticket.
3: 3-2, swing and a miss, got him with a changeup. Speaks to the quality of that pitch, Bobby. That's a guy who does not chase, and he chased.
4: That was a filthy pitch down below the zone, right at the bottom rail.
3: 1,000 strikeouts for Tarek Skubal, sitting on 999 coming in. He didn't waste any time. Crowd on their feet here at Comerica Park. Tarek takes the cap off, acknowledges the crowd. 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
0: Number 3.
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1: 1-0. Conine drives high in the air, straightaway center. Crawford is back onto the track. He's looking up, and it's gone! Come on now, Griff! His heater rolls on, and the no-doubt shot chokes the fish in front. You can't make this stuff up, Jack!
2: Number two.
0: On the south side of Chicago, the White Sox walk off winners in extras against the Yankees on ESPN 1000.
3: The pitch to Edgar. Swing and a pop fly, shallow center field, it drops down, here comes Peters, throw to the plate late, Sox win, Edgar Carroll comes through in the 12th, 6-5 the final.
2: Number one.
0: And our top sound of the night from St. Louis, Ivan Herrera sending the Cardinals crowd home happy with a two-run double on the Cardinals radio network.
3: Herrera swings, and he drives that one. It goes to the gap in left center field. The ball gets down. It goes to the wall. We're tied. Walker around third. The throw to the plate. It's a Redbird winner! A Redbird winner! Light up the night in downtown St. Louis. The Cardinals came back with three in the 10th inning to beat the Cubs 3-2.
0: Yeah, another great finish. So many on Wednesday across Major League Baseball. Feel like there was a comeback everywhere. Comebacks coming in the WNBA as well. The Dream and the Wings in a tight game late. Alicia Gray coming up clutch.
4: They go to Gray. Gray into the paint. Hanging. Gets the jumper. And it's a one-point Dream lead. Atlanta is never out of a game.
0: No, they are not. Call from the USA Network. Atlanta erasing a 15-point deficit. Angel Reese had 22. The Mercury and the Valkyries. Alyssa Thomas taking over.
1: Bonner uses the AT screen. Hayes sticking with her. Bonner down low. Thornton defending with five. Fouls. AT over the top of Thornton and let her know about it.
0: That call from the USA Network as well. Thomas finishing with 25 to lead the way. The Mercury rallying from down 13 have won three straight after a five-game losing streak. Up next, big Wednesday in baseball and training camps underway across the NFL. A couple of players in need of new contracts. 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

0: 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A possible farewell on the mound in Detroit.
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5: 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Nick DeLuca here with you. End of July, so much to get to. Training camps underway in the NFL, college football coming up, WNBA, and a really important stretch in Major League Baseball. The trade deadline a few days away. Teams trying to position themselves to make moves. Potential for some big names to get moved doesn't get much bigger than Tarek Skubal. Back-to-back Cy Young winner in the AL, having another great season. But the Tigers are in trouble. Detroit trying to make a last push to potentially hang on to their ace, but had dropped 3 of 4. Entering Wednesday, Skubal on the mound in Detroit for what could be the final time against the Orioles. Top of the first, settling in and reaching 1K in case.
6: 3-2, swing and a miss. Got him with a changeup. And that speaks to the quality of that pitch, Bobby. That's a guy who does not chase, and he chased.
7: That was a filthy pitch down below the zone, right at the bottom rail.
6: 1,000 strikeouts for Tarek Skubal, sitting on 999 coming in. He didn't waste any time. Crowd on their feet here at Comerica Park. Tarek takes the cap off, acknowledges the crowd. Listen to this crowd at Comerica.
5: Yeah, Skubal needed just 153 games to reach 1,000 strikeouts, second fewest all-time by a lefty, trailing only Randy Johnson. Got plenty of run support. Tigers jumping out to a 7-0 lead after 7. Javi Baez driving in a couple. Skubal working into the 7th and getting a special send-off.
6: The 2-0. Swing the line drive. Base hit into center field. Fielded by Baez, who get the ball in quickly to McGonigal, and that will be the end of the day for Tarek Skubal. Line drive single. Henderson scores, and you are going to hear a huge ovation, 34,000 plus on their feet here at Comerica.

0: Pitch loop past the mound. It's going to dribble in a center of base hit. His first RBI in 24 games. It's 10-9. A two-strike hit off a lefty. How about that?
1: WBAL Couser base hit, the game winner. Orioles rally from down 7-0 to win 10-9. Baltimore picks up their first win after trailing by 7-plus in a game since June 30th of 2009. They had lost 310 consecutive games when losing by 7-plus. And how about this for the Tigers? Their first loss when leading by 7-plus in the seventh inning or later since 1923. They had won 717 consecutive games in that scenario. It's their 18th loss of the season when leading in the seventh inning or later. They fall to 51-58. Devastating loss for Detroit. Now the focus shifting to Scooble's future. First, what could have been his last Tiger outing? Tigers manager A.J. Hinch says, well, he pitched like an ace.
2: So I thought Tarik had, you know, he had to pitch with a lot on his plate. That's very obvious. And I thought he was okay. You know, I thought, you know, I've seen him grind through a few, delivery things and trying to execute. They put some good swings on the ball. But he was sensational with the results. I mean, you get into the seventh inning. I went out there to let him know it was his last hitter. We wanted Tavares right-handed. He had just given up, you know, the base runner, and I just wanted him to know that this was it. You know, he didn't have to manage the inning trying to, you know, dance around anything, and he fell behind in the 2-0 fastball and gives up the hit, and then he was done.
1: Yeah, story of the season for the Tigers. Good start, but could not close it out. Scooble on a potential final time on the mound in the Motor City.
3: You know, in the moment, I want to live in the moment. You know, there's a lot of stuff going on around me that I have no control in. So, you know, I try to be pretty present all the time, you know, and when the fans get on their feet like that and give you a pretty good ovation, it's special. It'll never not be special, and it's something I've always appreciated. And hopefully they feel the same way. You know, I've given, and hopefully they feel like I've given everything to the team, to the city, and because I truly have. So, those are always special, and I'll never forget those for sure.
1: As for what the industry is saying, ESPN's Buster Olney, will the Tigers actually trade Scooble?
4: Man, does he look ridiculous today. As good as he looks since he's come back from that elbow surgery, no walks, 5 strikeouts. And I got a text as he walked back to pitch the first inning from an executive involved in conversations about him. And what he said was the Tigers are prepared to trade him if they decide to pivot to be sellers. And you know this. All the other teams who are looking for starting pitchers are waiting for this to be decided. Cubs, Phillies, Braves, Brewers, Rays, and yes, maybe the Dodgers, who, of course, you know, they are hell-bent on going back-to-back-to-back-to-back. Tarik Skubal is the guy who's holding up the trade market right now. At some point, you would assume in the next 24 hours, the Tigers will start diving into conversations with other clubs if they decide to trade him. They started the day 6 games under .500.
1: And Buster on SportsCenter, how about Skubal in the Dodgers rotation? That would be pretty ridiculous. Yankees and White Sox both expected to be buyers. Yankees hoping to add to the bullpen, maybe a bat. More than anything else, trying to get healthy, still without Aaron Judge, Giancarlo Stanton, Cody Bellinger. They do have a couple top prospects that could be trade pieces. One of them in the big leagues right now, Spencer Jones, getting his chance and making the most of it.
5: High fly ball, deep left, Antonacci back, track, wall. Another home run for Jones against Morton. A 3-run shot the other way, and the Yankees lead 4-0.
1: Call from Prime Video. 4 spot for the Yankees in the first. White Sox would rally. Munetaka Murakami leaving the yard again to tie it in the 8th inning. Off to extras in the 12th. Edgar Carroll figured the night was long enough.
6: The pitch to Edgar. Swing and a pop fly. Shallow center field. It drops down. Here comes Peters. Throw to the plate late. Sox win. Edgar Carroll comes through in the 12th. 6-5 the final.
1: ESPN 1000 on the call. White Sox with their eighth walk-off win this season. That is the second most in

0: The majors. Two more teams that could add at the deadline, the Marlins and the Phillies. Phillies fought their way back into the NL playoff race after that brutal start. Marlins looked like they were in position to push for the playoffs, then lost a franchise record 12 in a row. Had a chance to go for the sweep on Wednesday afternoon. Fell into a 6-0 hole, but chipped away. Three in the fifth, three more in the seventh to tie it up. Then in the eighth, Griffin Conine off the bench and out of the ballpark.
1: 1-0. Conine drives high in the air, straightaway center. Crawford is back onto the track. He's looking up, and it's gone! Come on now, Griff! His heater rolls on, and the no-doubt shot jolts the fish in front. You can't make this stuff up, Jack!
0: 104.3 WQAM, Conine's first career go-ahead homer in the eighth inning or later. That was the difference. Marlins complete the comeback and the sweep, 8-6. The final, Phillies lose their fourth straight series, second longest active streak in the majors. Star first baseman Bryce Harper is saying after Tuesday's loss, he thinks they might need some help at the deadline. Manager Don Mattingly weighing in.
2: I sense Bryce thinking about it. I don't really sense anybody else thinking about it, honestly. And you've been through this. Guys want to be GMs, what you need, without a real understanding of where the organization is, exactly what worst thing goes, not only this year, but moving forward. So, again, players like being GMs and making calls and spending other people's money. So, I just let it go of that. I mean, Dave's been doing this a while. He's never really backed away from trying to get guys. We're trying to get better. You know, we're going to try to get better at deadline. So, leave it at that.
0: Yeah, it doesn't sound like those comments went over particularly well. Dave Dombrowski, no stranger to thinking big. Does Harper get his wish? Time will tell.
3: Baker Mayfield reported to Bucs camp, doesn't have the new deal he wants.
4: Baker's not happy, like Vita Vea, but Baker right now is going to bet on himself.
5: These are two big names to pay attention to just because I think that they're a contender in the NFC if they stay healthy.
0: SportsCenter all night here on ESPN Radio. Nick DeLucchi here with you. Training camps underway in the NFL. Brings all the excitement of a new season and plenty of drama along with it. Couple quarterbacks looking for contracts heading into 2026. Some top running backs in that group as well. The Buccaneers answering contract questions on both sides of the ball. Had their streak of four straight division titles snapped last season after going 2-7 down the stretch. Now trying to figure out futures for Vita Vea after a trade request and Baker Mayfield entering the final year of his contract. Mayfield reporting to camp despite not having a new deal in place, said he would negotiate once camp started. Bucs head coach Todd Bowles leaving all of that stuff to agents and the front office.
6: That is a Jason question right now. You just said everything that Baker was going to do. We're not going to make this training camp about Baker from a team standpoint. If something happens, great, but we're getting ready for the season and play it out. He's expecting to have a great season from himself. He loved the guys that he's around and building from that, and that's all we're going to go with right now.
0: Bucs plus 164 to win the division, best odds in the NFC South on DraftKings, but dealing with lots of noise right now. Bowles on the team keeping their focus where it needs to be.
6: Well, there's players every year, you're going to have them. These happen to be two of our biggest players. You know, we haven't had two of our biggest in a while, but we've had players every year. It just haven't been of that magnitude, but it's always about football. There's always going to be distractions, just like there are in game day. There are going to be sudden changes. There are going to be sudden changes on the field, but we have a very professional and mature group with a lot of leadership there, starting with Baker. So he makes sure that's separate, and he makes sure the teams know that's separate. And like I said, we're not going to make this training camp about what he signed or what he didn't sign or being his contract year. We're just going to play ball.
0: Bucs not the only ones dealing with contract questions. The Texans coming off another divisional round exit, trying to figure out C.J. Stroud's future. Fantastic rookie season. Hasn't really been the same since, but the team committed to him moving forward. General manager Nick Caserio with the latest on Stroud's contract negotiations.
7: Yeah, he's had a really good offseason. It's probably the best offseason he's had since he's been here. He's had a good attitude. He's been consistent. He's got the right mindset. I'd say we've definitely had productive conversations. over the course of the spring. So, I mean, there's a possibility that something

0: They could come to fruition. So we'll work through it and, you know, see what happens.
1: That's the team side. How about the player, Stroud, just focusing on football?
2: I've learned you got to keep the main thing, and, you know, just focus on one day at a time, one play. And the football is what's got me to even having the conversation to be able to get a second contract. So I got to focus on football.
1: If you're starting up a fantasy football draft anytime soon, might want to listen up. Would think that Bijan Robinson and Jahmyr Gibbs are pretty high on everyone's boards heading into the season. Just have to get them on the field. ESPN's Adam Schefter on the latest with contract negotiations for Gibbs with the Lions and Bijan with the Falcons.
3: It should surprise nobody. Both running backs have so much at stake, and both are poised to reset the market and become the highest paid running backs in NFL history. It doesn't make sense for them from a financial standpoint to step onto a field to risk injury while their contracts still are not done. Now, both running backs, Gibbs and Robinson, have had conversations at various points during the offseason. And I think the feeling around the league continues to be that there will be deals that get done at some point this summer for both backs, Robinson and Gibbs. But as long as those deals are not done, it appears as if the running backs have decided that they cannot afford to be on the practice field risking any sort of injury.
1: Yeah, Bijan finishing last season with 2,298 scrimmage yards, the most in the NFL. Gibbs second in the NFL in touchdowns with 18 last season. Lions looking to get back to the playoffs. Head coach Dan Campbell on the urgency to get a Gibbs deal done.
4: Of course, we, you know, you guys know how we feel about Gibbs and all of our guys, Laporta, Brandt, all, you know. And so we'll take this as it comes. This is, you know, This will kind of continue. It'll come as it comes. I think that's the best way to say it. And so, you know, this is both sides working through something, and we'll take it as it comes. But that's where it is.
1: Yeah, two major storylines to pay attention to. Two of the best backs in the business. Coming up, college football around the corner. Can the Big Ten continue to dominate? And LeBron's a Sixer. Let it sink in. 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
1: 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We are around a month away from the kickoff of college football season. No one has been better than the Big Ten over the last few years. The conference taking home a third straight national title last season when Indiana wore the crown. Ohio State winning in 2024. Michigan the champs in 2023. Day two of Media Days in Chicago on Wednesday featuring a couple heavy hitters, including the world famous Buckeyes and the Oregon Ducks, who have been knocking on that championship door over the last few years. You could say the Ducks are in a row for Oregon entering 2026. They are 26-3 over the last two seasons. Dante Moore back as a Heisman favorite. Head coach Dan Lanning on Moore's decision to return.
2: Yeah, I just think it speaks volumes about his maturity level. And you talk about legacy and what you want to create and what's left. And I think, you know, he recognizes the one thing you can't buy back is time. And he has some time that he still had an opportunity to experience some stuff here in college and grow as a player and a person. And he wanted to take advantage of it. And he put that value over, you know, a paycheck or whatever else might be out there.
1: Yeah, Moore had a chance to be a top pick in the NFL draft. Instead, coming back to school, was up and down at times last year, started strong, 14 touchdown passes through September, finished with 250-plus passing yards in five of his last six. Lanning on where he's seen Moore add more to his game.
2: Yeah, I think there's a comfortability. Just, you know, there's always unknowns walking into each season, but he knows a little bit what to expect. And I think there's a comfort level. There's a leadership that's really taken a step up. Whatever he says, the team follows. And last year, I think everybody's figuring it out. Like, what's it going to look like? And I think there's a lot of confidence walking into this moment, this season. What's it look like because of what Dante's done in the past?
1: Lanning here on ESPN Radio with our Ian Fitzsimmons. He is 48-8 in four seasons at Oregon, tied with Ryan Day for the third best record among active FBS coaches in that span. As for the Buckeyes, a little more turnover entering this season. Felt like every first-round pick was from Ohio State back in April. The Buckeyes falling short in last season's CFP. Day on his takeaways from a season ago.
3: Well, you take a lot of things. Every year you look at the things that have gone well, and then you look at the things that came up short. And I think when you're chasing small margins like we are, you have to identify the things that need to get fixed and fix them. The easy thing to do is do nothing or overreact. Where the real work is really identifying what needs to get fixed and then make that change. And so I won't get into all of those things, but yeah, there's a lot of things that needed to get addressed and will continue to get addressed. And sometimes you don't know if those decisions were right until you get all the way to the end of the season. I think this year, based on the way our schedule looks and the way it's laid out, you know, we're going to get some early feedback in these games, and we're going to have to play well down the stretch.
1: Yeah, they will get early feedback. Ohio State losing lots of defensive experience, but return some offensive firepower. Julian Sayin, a Heisman finalist last year. Day on where he's seen Sayin grow in his game.
4: Probably confidence. And just looking at somebody, I would assume, like, you know, when someone goes to war for the first time, when they come back from war, they got a different look in their eye. I think it's the same thing when you're a quarterback. You know, when you've gone through and your first start ever was home against Texas, and you win that game, and then, you know, you go through the regular season, and then you play your first snow game ever as a Cali kid, and snowing sideways, and you win the rivalry game. You have those successes, but then you also lose two games at the end of the season. You know, there's scars there, there's successes there, there's experiences there, and then you kind of have the offseason to process it all. I think he's changed his body. I think he's got a good look in his eye. I think he's really confident right now.
1: Yeah, Sayin was dialed in as a deep ball thrower a season ago at Ohio State. Doesn't hurt having the best receiver in the country at your disposal as well. That's what Jeremiah Smith brings on the outside.
5: LeBron James is signing with the Philadelphia 76ers.
6: Whoa!
5: On a two-year deal.
6: I think this right here puts the Philadelphia 76ers right there with the New York Knicks as the favorites in the Eastern Conference.
1: Yeah, speaking of Ohio dust settling after LeBron James made his decision, LeBron going to Philly, choosing the Sixers over Miami, Cleveland, and the Warriors. Didn't work out for Draymond Green as a recruiter. Gives his thoughts.
7: If you go back to Cleveland, even if you go back to Cleveland and win the championship, it's not going to be as good as 2016. If you go to Miami and win a championship, it's not going to be as good as 2012, 2013. Those two places kind of got eliminated just because. You look at Golden State, and I ultimately don't think Brown was ever able to get over the history. And I understand it. I get it. What we all ultimately always knew is, like, that's the hurdle to get over.
1: Yeah. Lot to get over, but LeBron, a Sixer, Draymond re-signing with the Warriors. Up next, half-hour headlines, latest from training camps in the NFL, and the race for the deadline in baseball continues. 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And I'm telling you right now why Jalen Hurts will be the MVP. 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
1: Derek Skubal takes the mound in the Motor City for what could be the final time. The Tigers lose another late lead and another game. The White Sox rally to walk off the Yankees. Latest from Big Ten Media Days. Baker Mayfield and CJ Stroud still looking for contracts. So are Jahmyr Gibbs and Bijan Robinson.
2: Obviously, we're off to the races with Lamar moving forward. If things don't go well, Ravens will draft a quarterback in round one.
3: I think he wants to see the direction of where this team is going.
4: It hasn't been the Ravens. The Ravens have wanted to sign him. It's more him than them.
1: Oh, yeah, and add Lamar Jackson to that list, looking for a new contract, two-time MVP. List of offseason question marks grows in the NFL. Think about so much new, especially in the AFC heading into this season. Mike Tomlin and John Harbaugh, head coaches in Pittsburgh and Baltimore for almost two decades. Sean McDermott spending nearly 10 years in Buffalo. All three out, expectations pretty well the same for those franchises. Ravens looking for a bounce back season. They went 8-9 a year ago, struggling down the stretch in a season that ultimately cost their coach his job. Lamar Jackson working around injury, not exactly in his MVP form. ESPN's Andrew Hawkins on what to expect from Lamar this year.
5: I'm hoping to see a healthy Lamar, because I do think it's that simple for the Baltimore Ravens. If Lamar stays healthy, they're in contention. And if he plays 16 to 17 games, he's an MVP candidate. Now, how do you do that? Declan Doyle, what is your protection plan for Lamar? Last year, they spent the least amount on offensive line, and they got what they paid for, 45 sacks for him. When Lamar wasn't hurt last year, before he hurt his hamstring, he was on pace to have the same season he had the year before, which was the most efficient passing season that we've seen in modern football. But it comes down strictly to that. If he is healthy, this offense can go. What is your plan to do so? What is your plan to showcase Zay Flowers as a number one? There's no Isaiah Likely in this lineup anymore. How do you maintain your running game that we've seen so far from Derrick Henry? We know he's old. Can he continue to defy the odds of physics and be that power runner? And what is your plan around that? It comes down to that for Lamar Jackson and his offense.
1: Yeah, Jesse Minter taking over as the team's new head coach. Declan Doyle, the new play caller after spending a year with Ben Johnson in Chicago. ESPN's Dominique Foxworth on his expectations for a new look Raven offense.
6: I don't imagine there's going to be a ton of design runs that are called throughout the course of the season. Of course, much like Josh Allen, when you get down to the most important games, they'll put those things in because they really threaten defenses. But Lamar is good enough, and this offense they suspect will be good enough running the ball. Again, this is like a Bears-style system, a Ben Johnson-looking system. They want to be able to run the hell out of the ball without requiring their quarterback to do so. And Lamar, I think, is good enough to pass the ball from the pocket. He's always wanted to do that, and he's always done that well. I don't see him as like an aggressive scrambler unless the opportunity is there. When he has to, he will, but it's not going to be a core part of the game.
1: As for the two-time MVP himself, still trying to get to that Super Bowl, Lamar on the urgency to reach the big game.
7: Absolutely. He does. Each and every year I'm getting older, not younger, so of course, you know, it increases, but it starts now. Like I said, on the lounge, the stars now, training camp.
1: Yeah, it feels like there's a bunch of that going around in the AFC. Let's go back to the contract talks. Lamar addressing that situation.
7: Yeah, man, I'm going to keep it the same way I've been keeping it. You know, not here. You know, it's private between me and the gym. Yes, sir.
8: Hey, Lamar. Did you notice Patrick's new deal? Obviously, there's some other guys that will have new deals probably next year.
7: To be honest, I really haven't been paying attention to anything on social media except the 69 thing, the ratings, whatever it is. But I seen that, you know, people were tagging me in that, so that's why I was able to see that. But I really don't be following anything like that.
8: What are your thoughts on the 69
7: right now? It is what it is. You know, I play football. I don't care about rankings.
1: Lamar addressing his NFL top 100 ranking sliding after an injury-plagued 2025 season. The Ravens are the favorites to win the AFC North, according to ESPN analytics, at 54%, plus 1,000 to win the Super Bowl. That's tied for the shortest odds on DraftKings in the AFC with the Bills. Buffalo breaking in a new head coach, still a familiar face, Joe Brady, elevated from OC to HC, trying to knock down that playoff wall. Quarterback Josh Allen on a different feeling at Bills camp.
9: We talked about this earlier in OTAs, just the vibe, the energy. You know, it's different. It's not, I'm not saying it's better, it's worse, it's different. And, you know, as a new head coach for a team, I think that's a smart decision to make things different. You know, this isn't the same place, and you have to make it feel differently because, you know, doing the same thing, it obviously didn't work. So got to change it up and try to find new ways to make it work.
1: Yeah, lots of changes for the Bills. New head coach, bunch of new pieces, opening a brand new stadium, and new uniforms. The Bills releasing what they are calling a gray nickel city alternate. Fans on social media seemingly not all that thrilled about the design, but Allen says it's time for the franchise to move forward in all areas.
9: New everything. We got a new stadium, a new coach. Personal life, got a lot of news in my life too, so it is different. And you know, change always, you know, change isn't always the easiest, but sometimes it's for the better. And you know, we just gotta keep moving forward. And stop hating on the jerseys, guys. I don't know if you guys are hating. I don't know. I don't see anything, but they're great. I honestly, like, speaking of new, right? It's a new look. It is. I understand that. But in we gotta be new. And I think these jerseys kind of are symbolic of that. And I'm excited to wear them. I really, we had a lot of people that put in a lot of hard work for these jerseys, and it symbolizes a lot of newness, and that I am excited about.
1: Josh Allen's excited. Not sure how many other people are, but he is, so I guess that's all that counts. Bills reaching the divisional round of the playoffs again last year. Chargers fell short after an ugly wild card round loss in New England. Much healthier heading in to 2026, getting tackles Joe Alt and Rashawn Slater back. Another year for Jim Harbaugh and Justin Herbert to work together. And you know there is no one more excited about the start of training camp than Jim Harbaugh.
10: We all feel the same way. You know, you're seeing guys, you know, I know I've used the analogy before. I mean, it's like family reunion. It's like, you know, the first day of school, the, you know, like Christmas morning. You know, that's the feeling that everybody has. And we're where we're supposed to be. We're on time. You know, we're ready to roll. And, yeah, let's just go attack it.
1: Yeah, no one quite like Jim Harbaugh. The Chargers looking to take another step in 2026. Can they become a true AFC contender? Harbaugh on the excitement heading in to this season.
10: Drove in today. So many waiting to, you know, camping out to come to our first practice. I mean, it's just so awesome and so cool. And, you know, thinking back to, you know, some of our games at SoFi last year in the, you know, in December, you know, just how our fan base and what I've heard from just running to people on the street, you know, Bulldog coach, yeah, that's both the heck up, let's go. You know, it's you know, all those things, all those emotions going into today. And you ever come down on Christmas morning and get the glove that you were hoping for that would be there, or the bat, or the, you know, it's that kind of feeling. So arrived and here we go. You know, I got a team that's really talented and hungry and has made a lot of investment and you know, ready to roll.
1: Christmas morning. Nobody does it like Coach Harbaugh. That is outstanding. Justin Herbert having a big week, announcing his engagement to singer Madison Beer. Did miss an OTA practice in the spring to visit her in Europe. Harbaugh said that his first thought was whether Justin would need a ride to the airport. Herbert also learning a new offense this year. Former Dolphins head coach Mike McDaniel, his new offensive coordinator. Could two coaches be any more different. In the NFC, the Packers looking for a return to the playoffs in 2026. Things looked good in the first half against the Bears in the divisional round until they didn't. Put head coach Matt LaFleur on the hot seat. He says that he's just focused on being himself.
11: Yeah, 100%. I think that you are who you are. And certainly I do take great pride in how we go about our business. And it's not just me. It's everybody. It's how we communicate to the players and then, you know, just be direct in terms of here's how we see it. And now it's on you to go. If you don't like that narrative that's been painted, it's on you to go change that.
1: LaFleur saying that he's really excited about the team that they've put together. This is a defense with a ton of talent, but it'll be minus Micah Parsons for the start of the year. ESPN's Lewis Riddick on how Green Bay will deal without their star edge rusher.
12: Look, they just don't have the kind of profile to replace him with that he kind of brings to the table. And quite honestly, when you make a move like this for a guy like this, you're banking on him being available because you just don't have another guy sitting on the shelf that has this kind of physical ability. So what's going to happen is, look, when we talk about complementary football, we talk about it being a three-phase game, the other two phases are going to really have to step up.
1: Now, Packers bowing out of the playoffs in Chicago against the Bears. Caleb Williams on the other end of that victory. Really exciting first season for Caleb with head coach Ben Johnson. Caleb talking about building on the success that they had a season ago.
13: The success part doesn't mean anything towards this year in the sense of we can go out there and we can lose every game. We can go out there and win every game. And that's up to us as a team. So the success part doesn't affect us this year. So it's being able to find ways to get better than last year, find ways to communicate better, run routes better, defensively, special teams, pin guys if we punt, all these small things that come together to be able to win games, even off-the-field things like us being connected better, hanging out more, being able to build that relationship, that trust, to be able to win games. Because those situational moments that we had last year, we may not have as many or we may have more. And so it's being able to fight through those and be better than we were last year. And so I think it all starts back over. And so that's what we're focused on. We're focused on being better than we were. We have guys in the building. So being better, from last year. So being better than we were last year.
1: Bears on that short list of NFC contenders. Are the Cowboys on that list? ESPN's Lewis Riddick sure thinks so.
12: This team will be able to score points. They will be able to stop the run. We'll see if they can rush the passer on the edges well enough to be able to really contend with the most explosive teams in the NFC, which really may fall upon a rookie. Look, Malachi Lawrence, who's their first-round pick, has to be big for them. But you know what? Rookies have come up big before. Jayshon Barham, who they drafted out of Michigan, has to be big for them. Can play off ball and can rush the passer, as he showed at Michigan. They have really, really done a nice job. A really nice job. And it's not just pie in the sky. We hope Dallas is relevant this year because they're America's team. They're the most talked about football team, the most talked about professional franchise, in the United States for sure. I don't know how they rank worldwide. But this team legitimately has claims to the discussion of them being a Super Bowl contender. I know that's going to make people uncomfortable and people laugh about it, but it's true.
1: Yeah, a lot of people buying stock in the Cowboys. See if it comes to fruition. SportsCenter All Night here on ESPN Radio, the ESPN app, Sirius XM Channel 80. Nick DeLucia here with you. Back to baseball. The Mets could be key at the trade deadline, but not because they're buying. They've been about as bad as the Tuesday weather in New York City that forced a Wednesday doubleheader with the Braves. In Game 1, scoreless through 5. In the 7th, one of the few guys not for sale on the Mets roster, buying an RBI.
14: Two outs, two strike pitch. Crack to right field toward the line. Fair ball, base hit for Benj. This will give the Mets the lead. Ewing is in. Lindor stops at third. The throw comes in from right. Benj with a go-ahead RBI double to right. And in the bottom of the 7th, the Mets take a 3-2 lead over Atlanta.
1: Keith Radd on 880 ESPN New York. Benj doubled the difference. Mets take game 1 3-2. Their third straight win It's like Lou Brown from Major League. It's called a winning streak, longest for the Mets since the end of May. Could they make it four in a row in the nightcap? Might help if you score. Zeros on the board through six. Braves needed a hit, and Matt Olson delivering the only RBI of the game. Single in the sixth. Braves win it 1-0. Mets and Braves splitting their doubleheader. The Mariners coming off their first win over the Dodgers in L.A. since 2009. Different story in game two.
15: Infield back, nobody holding, rushing. Gets a head start, the 3-2 pitch. Line into the left center field gap, and that is going to one-hop off the wall. Rushing waved home. Relay way late. RBI double for Shohei, and the Dodgers up 4-0.
1: Call from AM 570 LA Sports. Ohtani coming through. Dodgers would wrap up a 4-2 win. Eric Lauer, six shutout innings with four strikeouts. His second outing of six-plus shutout innings this season. The most by a Dodger pitcher this year. The Red Sox and the A's. Boston getting a big swing from Andrew Monasterio. Two-run homer in the top of the 10th inning. Red Sox would go on to win it 4-2 as their role to close out July continues. Took 10 in St. Louis. Ivan Herrera, the hero.
15: Herrera swings, and he drives that one. It goes to the gap in left center field. The ball gets down. It goes to the wall. We're tied. Walker around third. The throw to the plate. It's a Redbird winner! A Redbird winner! Light up the night in downtown St. Louis. The Cardinals came back with three in the 10th inning to beat the Cubs. 3-2!
1: 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Herrera, the walk-off double, second career walk-off hit. Cardinals with their first win in any game when trailing by multiple runs in extra innings since Game 6, the 2011 World Series. That was the David Freese walk-off home run. The D-backs blank the Pirates 3-0, and the Giants rout the Brewers 16-3. Brewers have lost five of their last six on the road. 16 runs for the Giants, the most they have scored at home in 16 years. Up next, volume up for our Wednesday Top Sound and a little WNBA action. 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
16: 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The pressure's on. 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
1: All set for some Wednesday top sound. Padres second baseman Jake Cronenworth flashing some leather on 97.3 The Fan.
3: 1-1, Carey hits it on a line up the middle. Diving stop by Cronenworth behind second. Off balance throw to first is in time. What a play by Jake Cronenworth. And two down in the top of the first inning. Highway robbery at Petco Park. That is as good of a defensive play up the middle as you will see.
0: Number 4.
1: In the Motor City, what could be his last start in a Tigers uniform, Tarek Skubal reaches 1K with another K on 97.1 The Ticket.
3: 3-2, swing and a miss, got him with a changeup. Speaks to the quality of that pitch, Bobby. That's a guy who does not chase, and he chased.
4: That was a filthy pitch down below the zone, right at the bottom rail.
3: 1,000 strikeouts for Tarek Skubal, sitting on 999 coming in. He didn't waste any time. Crowd on their feet here at Comerica Park. Tarek takes the cap off, acknowledges the crowd. 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
0: Number 3.
1: In Miami, the Marlins going for a sweep. 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
3: 1-0. Conine drives high in the air, straightaway center. Crawford is back onto the track. He's looking up, and it's gone! Come on now, Griff! His heater rolls on, and the no-doubt shot chokes the fish in front. You can't make
1: On the south side of Chicago, the White Sox walk off winners in extras against the Yankees on ESPN 1000.
5: The pitch to Edgar. Swing and a pop fly, shallow center field. It drops down. Here comes Peters. Throw to the plate late. Sox win. Edgar Carroll comes through in the 12th. 6-5 the final.
1: And our top sound of the night from St. Louis, Ivan Herrera sending the Cardinals crowd home happy with a two-run double on the Cardinals radio network.
5: Herrera swings and he drives that one. It goes to the gap in left center field. The ball gets down. It goes to the wall. We're tied. Walker around third. The throw to the plate. It's a Redbird winner! A Redbird winner! Light up the night in downtown St. Louis. The Cardinals came back with 3 in the 10th inning to beat the Cubs 3-2.
1: Yeah, another great finish. So many on Wednesday across Major League Baseball. I feel like there was a comeback everywhere. Comebacks coming in the WNBA as well. The Dream and the Wings in a tight game late. Alicia Gray coming up clutch.
6: They go to Gray. Gray into the paint, hanging, gets the jumper, and it's a one-point Dream lead. Atlanta is never out of a game.
1: No, they are not. Call from the USA Network. Atlanta erasing a 15-point deficit. Angel Reese had 22. The Mercury and the Valkyries. Alyssa Thomas taking over.
7: Bonner uses the AT screen. Hayes sticking with her. Bonner down low. Thornton defending with 5. Fouls. AT over the top of Thornton and let her know about it.
1: That call from the USA Network as well. Thomas finishing with 25 to lead the way. The Mercury rallying from down 13 have won 3 straight after a 5-game losing streak. That's a wrap for us here on SportsCenter All Night. Thanks for hanging with us. 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
1: The league now has decided that the teams will not be moving forward unless the Raptors assume the risk of potential outcomes that come from that investigation.
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3: Why didn't they just tell the Clippers, you cannot deal Kawhi Leonard until the investigation is over? Why are we doing this? To the show, we are on Sportsmanlike here on ESPN Radio. 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More news with a story that I cannot believe is not over by now. Along with Michelle Smallman, Chris Canty, Evan Cohen with you. Kawhi Leonard, the investigation with the LA Clippers could go into 2027. Good morning, everybody. How are we doing today?
4: Man, I thought the LeBron James drama was dragging. This is ridiculous. How long ago was it when Adam Silver said we need to wrap up the investigation?
5: It's been a minute.
4: Over a month. And we're still here. Man, them lawyers are taking advantage of those billable hours.
5: Well, we better settle in because it seems like we're going to be here for quite some time.
3: Well, let's give you the latest here. The NBA, this is per Baxter Holmes, who is not a good reporter. He is a phenomenal reporter. He's been all over this story. Pablo Torre, of course, you see him on PTI. Pablo Torre finds out, has had a bunch of, it was the beginning of this. And obviously, Pablo's done phenomenal work, and Baxter Holmes has done phenomenal work with this as well. So here's what we've got. NBA investigation, per ESPN.com, into whether the LA Clippers circumvented the salary cap to pay Kawhi Leonard could drag into 2027 if the parties don't agree on the findings or any proposed settlement that involves punishing the team, sources with knowledge of the case told ESPN on Wednesday. Sources close to the NBPA, the Players Association, with knowledge of the investigation, said the union wouldn't hesitate to take the matter to arbitration if the NBA sought penalties without sufficient evidence proving the claim that the Clippers have denied since the league's probe began nearly 10 months ago. If the parties, which include the Clippers and the NBPA, can't agree, the matter could head to a neutral arbiter who is jointly appointed by the NBA and the PA, Players Association. The arbiter could compel document production, witness testimony, and order discovery. After a hearing, the arbiter's ruling would be subject to an appeals panel made up of three people jointly appointed by the NBA and NBPA. The appeal panel decision is binding. Such a process, which applies in this instance because cap circumvention is a violation of the NBA's collective bargaining agreement, would ultimately determine whether Silver, Adam Silver, commissioner, could punish the Clippers for allegations that money was funneled to Leonard through aspiration. That's a lot. I'm out of breath. But
5: good job, Brad.
3: Here's where we're at right now. We are in a place where this is ongoing. I don't understand why findings have to be agreed upon. Isn't that the whole point of the findings, is that If you guys are investigating me, no matter what you find that would be negative, of course I'm not going to agree to that because it's negative. Why does Kawhi and the Clippers have to agree to the findings?
4: Because there's going to be potential discipline and a penalty, and the NBPA has to be on board with that. Because the last thing you want to do if you're Adam Silver is to create a mess of that relationship because of a convoluted investigation with some findings that determine that –

0: What team is Kawhi Leonard going to be on this year?
1: That's the part that's fascinating to me, because if you're the LA Clippers and no team would be willing to trade for him with this pending investigation, you can't actually play him.
0: Wait, whoa. Hold on. Why are you saying that no team would trade for him?
1: Well, I don't know that a team wants to trade for a player when they don't know his status or availability.
0: I disagree.
1: Okay.
0: Let me tell you why. In 2019, when Kawhi Leonard went to the Toronto Raptors and they won the championship over the Golden State Warriors, everyone said, what a move by Masai Ujiri. And I asked the question, what was the move? Because that was a salary dump. They wanted off of DeMar DeRozan's contract, and the only way to mask the salary dump is to get someone so good that regardless of what the future holds, the end result happened to be a Larry O'Brien, which is amazing. I think if Kawhi Leonard, there's an uncertain amount of games he would play. We don't even know if he would be eligible to play. We don't know how he would play. You don't know if you could extend him. Once again, Kawhi Leonard is the ultimate salary dump. As odd as that sounds, and I'll give you a team right now. If I'm the Boston Celtics, I'm swooping in today.
2: Ooh.
0: I am saying that I am widely panned for, and I'm destroyed for what happened with this Jaylen Brown trade. Brad Stevens, who we've always taken as a man of his word, right? From dating back to Butler, that is a stand-up class act. Look at the guys that he hired from a coaching perspective and how good they've been, right? In terms of Adoka, just coaching. Ime Adoka, Joe Mazzulla, Will Hardy was in the mix there. Mm-hmm. Like, this guy has brought a great organization to Boston, taking over for Danny Ainge. He said specifically at this press conference when he got Paul George, we don't want two players taking up 70% of the salary cap. You currently have two players taking up 70% of the salary cap for the next 2 years.
1: Yeah.
0: Go give the deal you got for Jaylen Brown to the Clippers. Take Kawhi. Who cares what happens after that?
1: Well, you do care what happens after that, because it was expressed by the league office that the team trading for Kawhi Leonard could potentially inherit the penalties that are associated with the situation.
0: For the player, not the team. For the player. So if Kawhi doesn't play and he's suspended, money comes off the books. That does not count towards the cap. If you get suspended, that money goes down towards the cap. If you're not suspended, you have Kawhi Leonard, who is definitively better than Paul George. You're not going to extend him. You're going to use it as a salary dump.
1: So you're going to use it as a salary dump, and Jason Tatum is going to be down a max level player?
0: Well, that's the other part of this, right? That's the downside, right? So then here's the other part with the NBA. Make a decision that seems easy. Just freeze the contract and let the man play. Tell the Clippers you're not allowed to extend him and you're not allowed to trade him. That's literally.
1: So what was the point of going down this road with the investigation in the first place?
0: I have no idea. This
1: is getting
0: ridiculous.
1: If you're
0: going
1: to kick over the hornet's nest, you have to have some findings. There has to be something. There has to be resolution.
0: But everyone has to agree on the findings, OCC. We just read this. This is ridiculous.
1: I agree with you, but how can you say something definitive like that if you're the NBA? How can you freeze the contract? How can you do anything without a release of the findings?
0: Can you say this? Maybe freeze is the wrong word. Can you say this?
1: You can't do anything with... That's the point. That's the problem. You can't do anything with the contract.
0: Can you wink-wink it with the Clippers? Can you say, listen, don't trade them, don't extend them? Can you just wink-wink it? You kind of don't need to do anything on that.
2: But is that the wrong approach, considering a wink-wink type situation is what got you here in the first place?
1: So now, all of a sudden...
0: Yes, but the man gets paid.
1: So now, all of a sudden, you invite similar behaviors with other governors around the NBA that do things that are ambiguous at best in terms of being able to acquire players.
0: Okay, so every counter to every idea I've had is insanely fair from both of you. Like 100% fair what you've said. I'm trying to come up with ideas for how this ends.
1: I agree with you. Yeah.
0: No, but what I'm saying is, what's happening here? We're just going to continue to put Baxter Holmes, who's phenomenal, and Pablo Torre, who's phenomenal, on this story to find out more stuff that seems a little bit fishy. He's going to make $50 million to play for some team this year, and some team may trade for him, or some team may not trade for him, or the Clippers may have him, or they may not have him. Like, we're not that far away from NBA training camp. What team is... And by the way, if you're Brandon Ingram... Raptors, Grady Dick, Raptors. I understand their names are not as significant as Kawhi. They're people. What are they doing? What are they supposed to, where do they live? We're talking about two different countries.
2: Yeah, that's outrageous that this has so many different tentacles to this that are all convoluted and that impact organizations and people in that way. But Evan and our rejoin.

0: you said something that I think is worth revisiting. Why was this even allowed to go through? If you're the NBA and you know you have this investigation is going on and there's findings that you feel staunch about, and the Clippers are remaining adamant that they didn't do this, that they didn't funnel any money to Kawhi through Aspiration, why wasn't this addressed before any sort of transaction was able to go down?
1: They claim they did. They said that everyone knew of all of the possibilities that could happen. But again, then why would the Raptors
2: But then they followed up and reiterated it, which is when the Raptors called everything off.
0: Exactly.
1: So maybe, and I'm totally speculating, obviously, maybe what was told to the Raptors is you can't extend them. And they didn't know that maybe beforehand. And the reason I say that is because I'm going to do my best to not be confusing here more than I normally am. Contracts in the NBA have to be extended off of the contract that exists. Mm. It can't just be we're going to sign a guy to an unrestricted free agent deal if you don't have the money to sign him. So maybe they said to the Raptors, just so you're aware, at the conclusion of this season, that contract is null and void. When there's no years left and no money left, well, that would prevent an extension off of that deal, the percentage, whatever it is. They would have to do it differently. And I don't know, I'm not Bobby Marks, our front office insider, but maybe the salary cap machination would be different of how they would almost have to sign him as an unrestricted free agent versus as one of their own. And there are different rules. Hopefully this is not confusing.
2: No.
1: The point is, the way in which the Raptors could continue with Kawhi and their team may have changed when you're saying, why did they let it go through? Because maybe the straight trade allows for them to acquire the player, but the extension would then not have been allowed.
2: But I guess the part that's fascinating to me, and Smalls alluded to it, it's the fact that if he has to remain on the Clippers, because in fact no other team would want to trade for him, mm-hmm. if you're the Clippers going into the season, can you play him?
1: Okay, walk us through that.
2: Can you actually play him?
1: You're playing an ineligible player, you're saying?
2: Well, not even just that, but you are talking about somebody that is injury prone. And if the goal is to offload the contract and get something for him, once the investigation concludes, can you afford to run the risk of playing Kawhi Leonard while he's on the final year of that contract?
0: That is such an excellent point, CeCe. This now, as always, but especially now, is treated as an asset because you're not trying to win with him. He is strictly an asset. And for someone who has a history of injuries, why would you ever put yourself in that position that could jeopardize what you can get for him in return moving forward? I wouldn't. I couldn't risk that. There's no chance. But then you're at a huge competitive disadvantage.
2: So you're talking about an all-NBA level player based on what he did last year, not playing basketball because of this investigation. And not any penalty associated with the investigation, just from the sheer speculative nature of what could potentially happen.
1: So we're going to have to double check this.
2: It's disgusting.
1: We're going to have to double check this, but I'm pretty sure the Clippers draft pick this year, like for 27, goes to the Thunder.
0: Oh my gosh. Of course it goes to the Thunder.
1: We need to double check that. But in other words, if they have Kawhi, can't play him nor trade him. They're not going to be particularly good. They have some nice young players, but they're not going to be particularly good if they can't play him nor trade him. And then the Clippers pick, I think, goes to OKC.
2: Oh, my gosh.
1: I think.
3: Yes, they have swap rights.
1: My guess is Oklahoma City would like to swap picks with the Clippers this year if Kawhi is
2: Sam Presti wins again.
0: He's unbelievable.
1: And you know what the irony of this is? You know why the Clippers pick goes to Oklahoma City? Because of Kawhi.
2: If I'm not mistaken
1: on this, that's all where it kind of goes. I'm pretty sure that's where this all goes. This is a mess. And the idea of this going into 2027, Adam Silver is trying to speed up the NBA calendar with LeBron's decision and this. It has failed twice. Adam Silver, who I think is seems like a wonderful guy, his ability to press the fast forward button has failed. All we're doing is rewinding. It's a disaster.
0: Will they be 1-5 on the hot mess rankings next week?
1: Who? The Clippers, Kawhi, Adam Silver, NBA?
0: You could take different pieces of this mess and rank them all.
1: What a disaster.
2: Everybody is in the muck.
1: I'll just finish with this. What's the saying? Where there's crisis, there's opportunity. I do wonder if other teams look at this as an opportunity to swoop in, regardless of what happens with Kawhi, and in essence get an expiring contract. And the luck is If he can play, that's one hell of an expiring contract. We're on Sportsmanlike, presented by Progressive Insurance.
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1: We are Unsportsmanlike here on ESPN Radio, ESPN2. 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Wow, that Kawhi story. Seemingly never ending. Here's a story that
2: Can I ask you a question?
1: I'm going to align these two, but go ahead.
2: NFL training camps kicked off. Everybody's in camp as of yesterday. Mm-hmm. Or Tuesday, excuse me. By the time the season kicks off.
1: NFL season.
2: The first game in Seattle. Will the Kawhi saga be done?
1: No. No chance. I think that's what Baxter Holmes is telling you.
3: I think you could make that your best bet.
1: Unless you're going to make the argument.
3: It's pretty safe that he will not be playing basketball.
1: Yeah, I mean, unless you're going to make the argument that Kawhi is going to show up to the league office and be like, my bad, here's what we did. No chance will that happen. Zero will that happen.
3: Would the PA even ever let that happen?
2: No.
3: Of course not.
2: No.
1: So then, no, we're not anywhere close to being done with this. And I think it should just be operate as is. And that's why I think that a team should swoop in, not name the Raptors.

0: and look at this as a potential one year salary dump.
1: Can I ask you a question? This is just a hypothetical, and we have no reporting, no rumors around this being the course of action for the NBA league office. But could Adam Silver step in and terminate the investigation? Is it possible, as the commissioner of the sport, even though he's gone down this road of launching an investigation with an independent firm, can he terminate said investigation?
0: Okay, let's walk through this for a second. Mm-hmm. Let me see if,
1: because it's not good for the league.
2: No, it's terrible.
1: This is awful. This is the worst. I understand the rules in place for competitive violence, but this is a blot on what otherwise has been a really great run over the last calendar year for the NBA.
0: So
1: do you want this stain on your entertainment product?
0: Can we walk through that?
1: Go for it.
2: Okay.
0: So let's walk through this. Adam Silver, I think before you do that, you have to call Steve Ballmer, majority governor of the Clippers, and you have to ask a couple of questions. Steve, are you interested in extending Kawhi Leonard? What would Ballmer's response be?
1: No.
0: Okay. Are you still open to trading him? Yes, absolutely. Okay. So if that's the case and you end the investigation, I do think you've done what I've suggested to do with the wink wink, which is Clippers aren't going to extend him. He could be traded with no penalty in that case. So now No, because the Clippers benefit too much now that I think about this.
2: I was going to say, isn't the whole point to hold them accountable?
0: You can't trade them. That's the problem. You have to tell an NBA team they cannot trade a player.
1: Well, all trades have to be approved by the league office, correct?
0: Right, but you have to have a reason for not approving it, I think.
2: Well, potential salary cap circumvention is a reason.
1: But you can't prove it if you terminate the investigation.
0: Correct.
2: But I'm saying, if you're Adam Silver, if you're the powers that be, why would you want to go down that road? Because you're trying to set a precedent here. You're trying to make this be a standard for other teams and the way other people move moving forward.
1: But if you can't get the union to be on board with the findings of said investigation, then it's like it never happened.
2: But would that be prohibitive for other teams moving forward to do something that could be out of pocket or convoluted?
1: That's the complication of it. Because you started this in the very public manner of it, if you don't have any penalties associated with what happened in acquiring Kawhi Leonard, both for the team and the player, then you don't have a deterrent for other teams to engage in these types of behaviors, you know, trying to, under the table, compensate players for being able to come to your franchise.
0: So in this hypothetical that you're bringing up, to end the investigation because they have failed at investigating, in essence, is what you're saying. I think Adam Silver would have to own that publicly. He would have to stand there and say, we have failed at this. We were so unprepared for this possibility, but we will never fail at this again.
1: Do you take the approach of what Rob Manfred did with the sign-stealing scandal with the Houston Astros?
0: The immunity?
1: Give the immunity. To everybody.
0: No. Who are you trying to get, though?
1: Well, we're trying to understand exactly what happened so we can prevent it into the future. Without the admission from the parties involved, you're not going to know.
0: I may be totally lost on this. I think even if you give Kawhi Leonard and his camp immunity, they still don't say a word. They're not going to incriminate themselves, but they're not going to say a word. He doesn't talk in general.
1: And they might not have, but I'm just saying, if you're ever going to have a chance, if you're Kawhi Leonard, best case scenario is to put this behind you and get traded to Toronto. Why? Because that's where you want to end your career. His words, not mine.
0: Right.
1: So if by going to the league office, being granted immunity in exchange for an admission of what happened and your knowledge of it, you end up getting the result that you're looking for, which is to be where you want to be with an extension in place. God bless. Who cares? But right now you're in limbo.
0: Right.
1: And so is everybody else associated with the transaction that happened this offseason between the Clippers and the Raptors.
0: Okay, but if you're the go ahead.
2: Well, no, go ahead, because I want to bring it back to what you said about Major League Baseball. Go ahead.
0: I was just going to say, if you're the Raptors in that, and you're the incoming team, are you really going to feel comfortable extending him, knowing what is going on here?
1: What do you care? You're getting a player. What do you care?
0: I don't know that I want him anymore if I'm the Raptors. The way in which I wanted him previously, I am convinced beyond convinced that something occurred when he showed up there for the Kyle Lowry press conference, that some conversation was had, and that is the source of some of this. That, because people forget, he went there. He was in person with them for the Kyle Lowry retirement press conference. I'm not saying he did anything wrong, and I'm not saying they did. I'm saying when they conversed, maybe there was information communicated face-to-face that wasn't communicated prior, because that's right around the time where all this went kaplooey here, when he was there in Toronto. I mean, how many times do you have a face-to-face conversation with someone that is different than speaking through representatives or email or phone or text? So what happened when he was there? I want to know what happened when he actually went to Toronto, who he spoke to, what they spoke about, and what that conversation included. Again, I'm not suggesting anyone did anything wrong. I'm actually suggesting everyone did everything right. And maybe there was a level of transparency, and maybe somebody's like, oh boy, I didn't know that this person was looking. Oh, wait, that person called you on this? I'm reckless speculation, yeah. But I'm suggesting honesty is actually what I'm suggesting, and I'm wondering if that had anything to do with it. Go ahead, Small. Sorry.
2: Why do you think, though, that honesty was a part of it?
0: Because that's my people. Those are my people that are going to give me this contract extension. Those are the people that I'm going to finish my career with. That's my. This is the people that actually believe in me. We want to ring together.
2: Yeah, but if...
0: And it's not Nick Nurse and it's not Masai Ujiri, I get that. But Bobby Webster, I believe, was there who ran the team.
2: But if the organization that you were just with is doubling and tripling down, they're adamant that they didn't do this, why would you be honest with other parties when you're involved in it?
0: I'm not suggesting he's honest about what he did wrong. I'm suggesting here's my conversation, or allegedly, here's my conversations I've had with the NBA. That maybe he's saying to them, again, I'm making this up, but if you look at the timeline of when this all changed, it was right after he was there.
2: Yeah, I don't know. I expect him to be protective at all costs, but maybe that's just me. But you brought up Major League Baseball and just getting the information you need to get, giving people immunity to make this thing go away. But think about the way that we received how that went down. Think about the way the other players in Major League Baseball received how that went down with the Astros. And did any of the parties involved ever really have any sort of punitive measures taken against them?
0: Carlos Beltran definitely did.
1: Well, yeah, that's true.
0: Carlos Beltran was a manager
1: that's
0: of the
1: true.
0: Mets.
2: You mean the guy who was just in the Hall of Fame?
0: He's probably going to be the manager of the Mets again next year. But
2: the guy who was just inducted into the Hall of Fame and will be a manager for sure moving forward?
0: You could say that, but and I mean, A.J. Hinch obviously is, you know, and he was involved in it. Cora obviously came back, and now he's gone.
1: The win for the league is ultimately being able to put this behind him, move forward, and have more awareness around potential situations where something like this can take place. It's the learnings that you're after. Just like what happened with the sign-stealing scandal and utilizing the replay cameras, electronic sign-stealing, mm-hmm. That's the win for the NBA. And so I think even if it's not going to be well-received by us, even if it's not going to be well-received by the players, the understanding is that we will never allow this to happen. Because if we're keeping it a buck, the Clippers already got what they wanted from the shady goings-on when it came to the Kawhi Leonard.
0: Yeah, they got him.
1: They had him.
2: Right.
1: So, like, this is on the back end. And so trying to issue some type of discipline retroactively that the NBPA will never get on board with is a fool's errand. To me, the only win is to try to find a way to figure out what happened so you can prevent it from happening again.
0: I don't know that Triple H could even write this kind of drama. He's going to try. Coming up this weekend, SummerSlam, ESPN app, home for every WWE premium live event, including this weekend, SummerSlam. Night 1 is Saturday, 6 p.m. Eastern. Night 2, Sunday, 6 p.m. Eastern. 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
0: To the top five players under the most heat.
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0: And everything in between. 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
7: This is a big list.
6: Oh, yeah.
7: This is a big list.
6: Along with Michelle Smallman, Chris Canty, Evan Cohen with you. So I was given the opportunity to put this together today. Top five MVP candidates. So how I look at MVP candidates, individual performance, team performance, and narrative to go with it. Also factoring in voter fatigue. Meaning, I don't think a voter, again, would vote for these people. So you will not hear Josh Allen on this list. You will not hear Lamar Jackson on this list. You will not hear Matthew Stafford on this list. Because I don't believe that they will get the votes needed to win the award. I also think that all three of them are in the mix for postseason accolades more than regular season accolades this year. Okay. So individual success, team success, and opportunity for the narrative to go along with it. Let's start with number five.
0: Number five.
6: Michelle Smallman, you will be happy about this. Jordan Love.
1: There we go.
6: Jordan Love has an unbelievable opportunity to be the MVP this year. Why? Because he hasn't done anything relative to MVP-type seasons for 1 through 17 in his entire career. Yet, 3 years as a full-time starter. His team has won 9 games in each of those 3 years. But where is the narrative lie? The narrative lies without Micah Parsons. Unfortunately, the QB1 on defense will not be there for a decent portion of the season. Jordan Love will be required to carry the Packers offense, which is no longer with Romeo Dobbs. He's in New England. They will get Tucker Kraft back injury-wise, the tight end from last year. Who knows about the Josh Jacobs off-the-field situation? I won't touch that because I don't know all the facts and details. That's for the law to decide, not for me to decide. All of that said, he has an opportunity for individual success, team success, and the narrative is right there for him. He finally lives up to the expectations. Number five, Jordan Love.
1: The narrative is there, of course, without Micah. That's the biggest one if we're power ranking those. But how about the fact that the Bears, their hated rival, took a big step forward last year, beat them twice, including at home in the playoffs. If Jordan Love and the Packers right that wrong, as far as I'm concerned, or upset the balance of power in that division too, I think that's worth noting.
6: Number four.
0: Number four.
6: This is the guy that seemingly almost everyone wants to win MVP. So I think the narrative is there for him above all else, and that is Joe Burrow, Cincinnati Bengals. You thought I was going to say Justin Herbert.
1: I
6: was not going to say Justin Herbert because Justin Herbert, well, we'll leave that there. Joe Burrow. I believe he has more people in his fan club than almost any other quarterback in the league.
7: Yes, even more so than Patrick Mahomes.
6: I agree.
1: As a card-carrying member, the meetings are packed.
6: Right. Joe Burrow's fan club is bigger than any fan club for any quarterback in the National Football League.
1: Because he's very good.
6: So individual success, if healthy, can be there. Narrative, the fan club narrative, is there. Where the gap is team success because of his health and because of those around him. And so I look at this and say he's got a great shot at it because people want him to be MVP.
7: Yep.
6: And when that happens, if he's close, they're going to vote for him. Number four, Joe Burrow.
7: Completely agree. And you got to look at what this offense is bringing back to the party. All 11 starters on the Cincinnati Bengals offense are coming back. And then, of course, what they did on the defensive end of the field, they added 4 key contributors up front. They traded for Dexter Lawrence. They drafted Cassius Howell. They bought in Boye Mafe. They bought in Jonathan Allen. This unit on the defensive side should be much improved. Second half of the season, they didn't allow a team to have over 400 total yards of offense. So it's setting up for the Cincinnati Bengals to have a lot of success, but it's ultimately going to come down to Joe Burrow being healthy and being productive.
6: Let's get to number three on my list.
0: Number three.
6: Okay, so everyone's talking about, talking about the Super Bowl champion Seattle Seahawks, right? And how great they are. And the conversation about them is, why are we not talking about them more? In addition, who seems to be the favorites in the NFC this year? Everybody's buzzing about Myles Garrett and the LA Rams, along with the MVP from last year. So, narrative is there for Brock Purdy.
1: Oh.
6: No one is talking about the guy that has

0: been to a Super Bowl. No one is talking about Mr. Irrelevant from years ago. No one besides Chris Canty has come along to my side in loving this guy off of last year, not the years before. And what did they do? Quietly, let's not tell anybody. They added a first ballot future Hall of Famer in Mike Evans at wide receiver. I know that Ricky Pearsall is now banged up with the knee injury, their first round pick out of Florida from a few years ago, but this team, Trent Williams is back, thank God. Kyle Juszczyk is back in the mix in terms of the there was the contract thing a year ago.
1: Yep.
0: I have no, the drama is kind of not there. Ayuk, I know he's under contract. He's not going to ever play for them again.
2: You think the drama's there with what's going on with their head coach?
0: That part is obviously not great, but I think they'll work that part out with his health, God willing. I think it's right there for him. I think he's awesome, and I think this is the year that people are going to start to realize, like, oh, yeah, they're good because of him in many ways. Brock Purdy, number three.
1: Yeah, I love it. I love it. I think Mike Evans is going to make a huge difference in terms of being another red zone target, but also a down the field threat, because he's a guy that you can throw it up to, and he's going to come down with those 50-50 balls. They need that element in that offense. It's different than all of the other pass catchers that they have at their disposal. So I love what they did this offseason, especially adding Mike Evans.
0: Number two.
3: Number two.
0: I can't believe that I have to do this. The narrative for this guy is that he's done. He's not going to be as good as he once was. Some even think this guy's going to finish in last place in his division. Patrick Mahomes. The fact that Patrick Mahomes is not grouped with Josh Allen and Lamar Jackson for me of and Matthew Stafford have been there, done that, voter fatigue, worry about them in the playoffs. We're not going to think about them for MVP because that's how our mind works. We don't think about the guys. Like, LeBron doesn't win MVP every year, right? Like, we think about, who is new and good this year because we expect greatness from him. Well, I don't think people are expecting greatness from Patrick Mahomes, believe it or not. Coming off of the injury, there's two teams in that division that everyone rightfully loves, Denver, the Chargers in the mix as well. So Patrick Mahomes, number two, I think he's going to have a monster year and be right there for MVP. And somehow we're going to be surprised by that, which I don't get for the life of me.
1: Yeah, I don't understand it either. But with the knee injury and wearing the knee brace and aging Travis Kelce, some questions along, you know, in the skill position core in terms of who's going to emerge as the number one guy, I think this is an opportunity for Patrick Mahomes to remind everybody how great he is.
0: Mm-hmm. Let's get to number one then.
3: Number one.
0: Number one, MVP. Hopefully Mel Canty is watching because I think we're going to show video of this guy.
2: Oh.
0: Number one, it's the king of the narrative this year. It's the same reason that Michelle Smallman is likely going to pick Jason Tatum for NBA MVP. Because when you are the last man standing in a alleged beef, the narrative is there for you. Jalen Hurts. Individual success, team success, narrative. Let's talk about this. Narrative through the roof. Why is A.J. Brown not there? Everyone thinks it's because of him. Everyone thinks A.J. Brown is not there because of Jalen Hurts. Team success. So that's a check on the narrative. Team success. The Eagles, with this combination of Hurts and Sirianni, with Saquon Barkley and Jalen Carter and all the guys there, seemingly are always good. 10 wins or more. Team success. Check. What people are doubting is not the narrative being there. It's not the team success. It's the individual success. Is Jalen Hurts as good as people like me say he is? And I think the answer this year will be yes. And I think Jalen Hurts will be the MVP of the National Football League. Hurts 1. Mahomes 2. Purdy 3. Burrow 4. Love 5. Objections, omissions, your phone calls at 888-SAY-ESPN. 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

0: This is Unsportsmanlike with Chris Canty, Evan Cohen, and Michelle Smallman. 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
1: Well, complimented Jalen Hurts.
2: Yeah, but in a jealousy way.
3: Your wife's into it.
1: Yes. Well, when my wife comes in the house and I'm on the couch watching an NFL game, she says, "Is the Eagles playing? Jalen Hurts?" Baby, the Eagles already played this week. Like,
2: all of a sudden, you're Eagles, a pro Eagles household.
1: Every time the NFL is on in my house, she's wondering whether or not the Eagles is on the TV.
2: I understand.
3: Did I get any love from Mel for picking Jalen Hurts number one, her guy? I know she's up.
1: No, she's not up.
3: Your son's definitely up by now.
1: She's not up.
3: Oh, the team?
1: She's not up.
3: His team is up.
2: Your son doesn't have an Eagles onesie, does he?
1: No. God, no.
2: I didn't expect him to, but I didn't know if it got worked in.
1: No.
3: ESPN Radio Rank 'em series.
1: She wouldn't do that.
3: Top five MVP candidates. I gave you Jalen Hurts, Patrick Mahomes, Brock Purdy, Joe Burrow, Jordan Love. Again, the criteria that I specifically used. Individual performance combined with team performance combined with narrative and combined, I'll also add, with voter fatigue, meaning I don't think that the voters will vote for this person because it's too expected. There is some level of element of surprise with MVP. Like last year, if you think about the narrative around Matthew Stafford, it was, wait, is he going to retire? Are they going to trade him? Is the back injury something? Remember, we sat here last year. We said, could they trade him to the Giants, the Steelers, et cetera? So the narrative was there. And obviously, Drake May, as a second-year quarterback, finishing in second place, the narrative is, wait, they're really good, and no one expected them to be really good last year. All right, objections and omissions, and we'll get to calls on this at 888-SAY-ESPN.
2: I have an objection, and in my mind, a big omission, Evan. Mm-hmm. My objection is I would have put Joe Burrow higher on this list.
3: Okay.
2: Because of what you said about people wanting to coronate him, wanting to validate him beyond just getting to the Super Bowl. Mm-hmm. And if healthy, which is a huge caveat, he can do it. He's going to put up numbers. He's going to be excellent. The only thing standing in his way of being the MVP is being healthy.
3: So, yeah, and I obviously you put Joe Burrow ahead of Mahomes. I think you have Justin Fields and Nussmeier ahead of Mahomes in the Chiefs depth chart.
2: Very funny, Evan. Save those jokes for First Take. My big time omission.
3: No big deal. We'll be there.
2: My big.

0: My big time omission, Dak Prescott. This is a guy who finished second in MVP voting once in his career. He puts up numbers. If the Cowboys are going to be as good as they are projecting and as others are predicting, Dak is going to be awesome. He's going to have to be awesome. He's going to put up big time numbers. I believe that Dak is going to be reminding everybody this year of who he is. Last year, 4,500 yards, 30 touchdowns, 10 interceptions. He was fifth in QBR, 70.2. He's capable of it. I expect Dak's name to be in the MVP mix.
1: Question for you. So just that's your pick, which is great. Under my criteria, you would say that would fall under the narrative is just the Cowboys. That's the, like I'm saying, if you were to use
0: the Cowboys are always just the narrative.
1: Okay. I just want to make sure, like, if you had to use my criteria, which you don't, but individual success you just outlined, you think that'll lead to the team success, obviously.
0: What was the narrative with Matthew Stafford last year?
1: I just said it 2 seconds ago. His back injury, we thought he was going to be traded, yeah. And people thought he was going to be retired.
0: Yes, but I don't think that that factored into the vote.
2: The contract dispute between he and the Rams, yeah, too, like, was also a factor.
1: Definitely did. I agree with that. I don't have a vote. In my opinion, it probably did.
2: Yeah, because, I mean, Matthew Stafford, number one overall pick, we all said that he was a Hall of Fame talent, but didn't necessarily have the resume to be in the Hall of Fame. The MVP
1: validated it.
2: Basically sealed the deal and made sure that he's going to be wearing a gold jacket after this thing is said and done.
0: I think
2: people wanted that from Matthew Stafford.
0: The pick to me is the ultimate swing because, as we've learned with different guys in the way that they're viewed, we've been told by people in and around the league that people want confirmation bias.
2: Yes.
0: And for Matthew Stafford to be the first overall pick, people want that confirmation bias that he was worthy of that. And they got it.
1: Objections and omissions from you.
2: Man, I'm sitting here thinking about it. There's a player that comes to mind that I want to throw in the mix. But my initial omission was Jaden Daniels.
1: The narrative is there, obviously.
2: The narrative is there. His head coach on the hot seat. Team was awful. He ended the season hurt. Remember, he had the knee injury week two, hamstring injury following that, dislocated elbow following that. Maybe the greatest rookie season we've ever seen from a quarterback.
1: Stop taking the maybe out.
2: Okay.
1: Putting the maybe in. Definitively, it's the greatest rookie season we've ever seen. Okay. The conference.
2: So greatest rookie season that we've ever seen, followed up by the team having their record flipped in year two.
1: Yeah.
2: We don't know what to expect from the Commanders. You said it on First Take earlier this week. They have the greatest degree of variance of any NFL team this upcoming season. If Jaden Daniels finds a way to lead the Commanders to a division title and have a deep, well, the playoffs doesn't matter, but seem like they could be a team that has a deep playoff run, then all of a sudden I think there's going to be a lot of MVP buzz going on in D.C.
1: That's a great one. I think that my only issue with Jaden Daniels and where I struggled, individual success is going to be there, I think. Narrative is there. The team success part is where I struggled. I could see them as a third-place team this year. Easily. And that's where I would have a tough time voting for him. Because I definitely think the Eagles and maybe the Cowboys will be better.
2: Sure, but I would have said that about Jaden Daniels in his rookie year and they won 12 games.
1: That's true.
2: So,
1: Matt in Arizona.
2: This year, I mean, if they won 12 games last year, they would have been a first place team.
1: 100%. Matt in Arizona listening on 98.7 in Arizona. MVP rankings, Matt.
3: Hey, good morning, guys.
1: Morning.
3: Hey, I would take, I know there's a little bit of fatigue from saying this every year, but Justin Herbert with Mike McDaniel as the offensive coordinator might be dangerous. You look at last year, you know, you get tired of seeing them get to the playoffs and not go anywhere, but you got Greg Roman, who's known for a run scheme, and then you have an offensive line who are future personal trainers and can't protect Herbert. You got our RB1, Kamani Vidal. This year, you have Keaton Mitchell, Marion Hampton, all the weapons at receiver. Hopefully, our O-line stays healthy, and I think Herbert has an MVP season.
1: Yeah, that was the last guy out for me, and thanks for the call. I hope people understand when you say Greg Roman run scheme, that's what Mike McDaniels does too, just to be clear. Mike McDaniels is a run guy.
2: It looks different than Greg Roman, yeah.
1: Correct. Here's where I struggled with this with Herbert. If you told me Herbert wins MVP, I'm not going to be surprised, okay? Where I struggled is, are we going to be willing to give Herbert the MVP in the way we gave Josh Allen the MVP a few years ago, where the numbers may not actually jump off the page, but his level of efficiency and his clear improvement, if you watch him, is there. Allen won MVP with the numbers a little bit worse, actually, than they had been in other years in terms of touchdowns, because they went run

0: first. He was more disciplined. The interceptions were totally eliminated. And I just wonder, are we going to be willing to do the same for Herbert?
1: The Chargers win that division. Justin Herbert is going to be on a short list of MVPs.
0: Yeah, and I had him sixth. Could you have put him in there? Absolutely.
2: Do you think Bo Nix could be in the mix?
0: I thought about him also. I think that's a really good one. Is he
1: People don't want to give it to him, though.
2: No, and they
1: don't want to give it to him.
2: If the defense is as strong as we expect it to be, does that negate what he does?
1: People will find a way to diminish Bo Nix because he was the sixth quarterback taken in the 2024 draft class. They don't want to prop him up with Caleb Williams, Jaden Daniels, and Drake Bell. Could you imagine that Bo Nix and not any of those other quarterbacks is the first one in that class to win an MVP?
2: How about the first one to win an MVP and a Super Bowl?
0: I think both are on the table.
1: I agree.
2: Absolutely.
0: I didn't have him in my top five, but it is a completely reasonable take by you. We're unsportsmanlike.
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7: 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And Ian.
9: 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I don't generally think that's always fair, but just the fact that this is something the program is now dealing with, all of it feels closely related to Bill.
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10: No matter what Deshaun does, he's not going to be on the Browns in 2027. He's mentally broken after the trade. He's physically broken after two torn Achilles tendons. Right. What's going to stop him first? The fact that he's played like crap or the fact that he's going to get injured again? It's going to be one of those two things. I don't want to watch him anymore. I'm into, let's see what we got in Shador. Let's play him. It's the more entertaining option of the two. You're probably not winning the Super Bowl anyway this year, but the Browns have a nice young nucleus of players, aside from their quarterback room. And if you lean into the Shador thing and it doesn't work out, then they're going to draft one of these sexy quarterbacks who's great that's playing college football this year. I'll watch NFL football for the offensive line and the receivers and the defense on Sunday in Cleveland. I don't really care who wins this quarterback battle because I think both guys are going to play and neither guy is going to be around by the time the Browns are playing football next year.
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14: In the NFL, the Dallas Cowboys had their first training camp practice on Wednesday. One of the many questions coming into camp is who's going to be RB2? Thought was Jaden Plue. Not so fast. Bill Maffa had second team reps. In Houston Texans camp, GM Nick Cassario addressed CJ Stroud's contract extension talks yesterday, saying they are still having conversations and admitted there was a possibility they could come to an agreement during training camp. In other NFL news, former Texas A&M and current Cincinnati Bengals Shamar Stewart was carted off the field yesterday with a left leg injury. Stewart was the Bengals' first round pick in 2025. He's battled injuries last season while totaling just one sack in 8 games. I'm Rob Thompson for 94.1 San Antonio Sports Star.
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0: How we doing? It's the AJ and Rob Show, 94.1 San Antonio Sports Star. I'm AJ. That is Rob Thompson. Good morning, Robert.
1: Yes.
2: Good morning. Good morning.
1: Has arrived.
0: Oh, yeah.
1: Yes, it's a red letter day in the Thompson household. Oh, you're there.
0: Fine. Man, I went to bed, for me, early last night, like 9 o'clock, and I slept like a friggin' brick.
1: Good for you.
0: Like, I'm still exhausted. I don't know when I'll catch up. I mean, someday, perhaps. But.
3: You need a mean bean.
1: Yeah,
3: you
0: know. I might, by the end of this thing.
1: That keeps you moving for a lot of reasons.
3: That thing has so
1: now, my
3: hair.
1: Wife got me watching the documentary about those kids at Idaho that got knifed by that crazy dude.
0: Which documentary? Because there's about 30 of them.
1: This one just
0: about
1: evidently,
0: the exact same
1: this
0: story.
1: This one is all like body cam of the cops. Like you're seeing the whole thing through.
0: The Boise murders. The guy who like he killed three chicks and a dude.
1: Two chicks hid out in a locked room for 8 hours while they were all dead in the rest of the house.
0: Yeah.
3: Boise murders?
0: Yeah. There are at least five documentaries about this. I kid you not.
1: I had not seen any of them. I knew about this whole thing. So I watched 3 hours of that, then went to bed. So I was pretty sure a guy was going to knife me all night long.
0: But
1: I was in peril most of the night.
0: But here you sit.
1: Here I sit.
3: But you are in Texas Chainsaw Massacre country.
1: Well, I've been calling my wife, and I've got no answer, so...
3: You're about 45 minutes away from an ambulance.
1: I need y'all to be my alibi just in case.
0: What kind of insurance do you have?
1: I have her well insured.
0: All right. Well, so we'll be on a boat. I mean, it'd be a tragedy, we'd take the boat to the funeral.
1: It was one of those things. It was like 9:45 and, you know, when you're like, man, I got to go to bed. I got to finish this thing up.
0: No, I'm with you. That's normally my MO is like I'll start something and I'm like, oh, we got to finish
1: like
0: this.
1: I'm already in. Let's finish.
3: See,
1: this thing
3: that's
1: out.
3: How I finished King of the Hill right away. Yeah, watched it all
1: I've
3: in
1: been,
3: one day.
1: I've been. What's it called? Small dosing, micro dosing.
0: Uh-huh.
1: Episode here, episode there. It's the perfect buffer.
0: You know what I watched last night? And this is the craziest part. My wife picked this. Mortal Kombat 2.
1: Awesome. Aww. Was it any good?
0: I mean, it was fine. It was a Mortal Kombat movie. It's not like it's not going to be Oscar
1: all the characters,
0: nominated.
1: Like
0: all the characters,
1: and
0: are
1: that
0: there.
1: Brought to life.
0: Yeah, and it's kind of like it's kind of funny. Like they do one thing movies typically try to avoid is talking about anything that's pop culture because
1: you don't date yourself.
0: Yeah, you don't want to date yourself. These guys don't care. I mean, I think they realize Mortal Kombat 2 is not going to be like one of these movies that people are going to watch 20 years from now and go, wow. What a film. Like, it's not The Godfather. It's Mortal Kombat 2.
1: Seeing if I recognize any of the stars and know.
0: Yeah, it's the guy from The Boys is in it.
1: See, I haven't watched The Boys, so I'm
0: that's a big misstep by you.
1: Yeah, a lot of people. But it's one of those things. I'm like six seasons in, so I feel like it's such a commitment. I'm going to have to. It's going to be one of those desert island. Or I'll stumble on it in like 5 years and go all the way through because it was great and it took me too long.
0: But yeah, there's good like there's good ninja fighting and stuff like that. And it's kind of funny. So it was, listen, I ain't telling you invest your time,
1: no,
0: but if you're bored and you want something to watch, Mortal Kombat 2, not the worst.

0: Those were like my those were my jams.
1: Yeah, I know a lot of they were like my brother would always do those, but my brother was also in a different style, so we didn't really get into that flavor.
0: I mean, we'd have like long tournaments where
1: I had a sales gig where we used to play Tekken for clients.
0: Okay, Tekken's like
1: that's the only time I ever had to get good at any of it, so I could
0: make some money. Yeah.
1: But
0: Tekken was birthed from those that genre.
1: So that's about as close as I ever got. But no, that wasn't the kind of game I ever bought.
0: Yeah, Mortal Kombat 2. Like, so I had at that point, it was Mortal Kombat 2 was on Sega Genesis, and Street Fighter 2 was on Super Nintendo. So I had to have both. Mm-hmm. And it was sometimes when you'd make the transition from one to the other, it was a little daunting.
1: And honestly, starting at about 2000, I've been pretty Xbox centric till we got PlayStation.
0: Oh, really?
1: Years later, so we were kind of limited by the.
0: I've never been an Xbox guy.
1: You know, when I got to EA Sports, we were primary Xbox.
0: Yeah, I've always been a PlayStation guy. Once PlayStation came out,
1: to be honest with you, at least it is now.
0: But my kids have one of each. Like so,
1: yeah, that's how we were.
0: One of them plays.
2: Oh yeah, my kids are like that. One's Xbox, one's PS5.
0: My older one exclusively plays on the PlayStation. My younger one exclusively plays on the Xbox.
1: Well, with us, because I was at EA and because we were so EA centric, and I was getting free games. We became a complete Xbox household.
0: Yeah,
1: the PlayStation just gathered dust because I didn't have any games for it.
0: You didn't have the option to get them on PlayStation.
1: Like I said, we were Xbox centric.
0: Really?
1: At least in the company store. Yeah, yeah.
0: That sucks. Yeah, I mean,
1: the only problem at that time was there was that 360 issue. Everybody was getting the blue screen of death about 2008.
0: Mm-hmm.
1: So we did hit that wall. But for the most part, no, EA was very much we were an EA platform, Microsoft platform first.
0: Yeah, there was a time when the video game companies would just send every new video game just came to my radio station.
1: That was
0: addressed to me. And it was like, oh, that's awesome. Like, so I'd come, oh, I got the new NBA 2K. I got the new Grand Theft Auto. Like, I don't know. I never signed up for anything. They just came to me.
1: And
0: it was, it was glorious. But those days have come and gone. Now you can't, they say you can't even, you're not even going to buy
1: a
0: disc game anymore.
1: Costs too much.
0: Yeah, you're going to only be able to download it, which I don't like.
2: Aww.
1: Well, you do
0: like
1: it with
0: to
1: your
0: have
1: music.
0: The hard copy.
1: You do it with your music.
0: But I don't pay for my music. I rent my music, essentially.
1: Well, same thing.
2: Yeah, you're renting the game.
1: Yeah, but you know, you're what you're doing is you can own that game, but the platform you play it on is what you're renting.
0: Well, yeah, I guess so. That's the other thing. I don't like games where I have to play online with other people.
1: Well, that was one of the reasons I never liked the combat games.
0: Yeah,
1: but then first person shooter. Once Call of Duty came around, then I was I played a lot online.
0: Well, I liked Call of Duty. I like to do the missions. I like to do, but I don't like to play with other people. No, I don't like
1: that. It was just, I mean, we would do it just to, you know, buddies around the country, just a chance to talk while we're playing.
0: I don't have buddies.
1: But the first one of those games.
2: I got a wife.
1: What did you play SOCOM?
0: No.
1: You never played SOCOM? Uh-huh. That was the first kind of interactive game where you could talk. You had a headset and you could send your squad forward. Oh, dude, that game changed my life. That was one of
0: changed
1: those
0: games. Changed your life,
1: dude. That was the first time that really.
0: It was since a religious was a kid. Experience for Rob.
1: Since I was a kid, where I would like all day think about the game. You know, you remember when you'd get those games and all you could think about was finishing it?
0: Yeah.
1: I mean, that was wake up in the morning and try to figure out, okay. And all day, couldn't wait to sit down and spend 12 hours just trying to conquer the game.
0: That was a massive
1: dude. yes.
2: Oh, y'all doing that? I'm outside with my bike.
1: I was BMX like 25.
2: Oh, see, I was in the military. You're all there playing games.
1: Well, that's why I joined the Air Force. That's what we did.
0: What a life.
2: Jeez.
0: What a life, I tell you. All right. It is a small Friday, as we said. That means it's a great day. Oh, it's a great day. We've got plenty of fun, frivolity. We got a little bit of sports action going on. Did you see the lady basketball? One of the owners of the Seattle Storm were supporting Sophie Cunningham, and apparently like one of the co-owners went after them, and it was I think it was a trans thing. I don't know, or I'm not sure, quite frankly, or I think they were arguing about trans stuff.
1: All I know,
0: but the co-owner of the Seattle Storm is now suspended from the league. Like,

0: What is going on in this league?
1: If there is a misstep or an error to be made on the marketing and public relations side of the WNBA, they have done it. They have gone completely George Costanza on this. Every decision they make is wrong. At every turn, there was a way that would have made things better, and there's a way that we could have made things worse. And at every opportunity, they've made things worse.
0: Yeah.
1: I mean, with every passing month, with every passing year, they cannot help but step in crap. With every opportunity, they just, if there's something that could ruin the league, tarnish the shield, and they do it. So congratulations. This is officially the poorest run league I have ever seen, short of when the USFL existed. I mean, it's just a bunch of pirates running around. It is that bad.
0: But also, I mean, I think we all know that had the NBA not basically financed the WNBA for years, it would have been gone long ago, and it would have been a forgotten dinosaur league.
1: Or whatever it would be a better version of this. It would have burnt themselves down and rebuilt in a way that would function under what is a bit of an interest.
0: Yeah.
1: There are people that care about this now, and you are setting it on fire.
0: Yeah, it's pretty unbelievable.
1: It is like in 5 years, you're going to be at the Wharton School of Business, and your senior level management project will be, describe to me how the hell the WNBA took $1 billion and just burned it up.
0: Blew it. Yeah, I don't understand what they're doing. All right. 210-656-3776. We'd love for you to be a part of the program today. It is the AJ and Rob Show on 94.1.
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3: Good morning. Looks like we do have a couple of trouble spots. 35 Frontage Road, southbound Southwest Military. That's an accident right lane. And also on the southwest side at Somerset at Fisher Road. Good reports of a minor wreck. Road work continues on 35 on the northeast side. Northbound Thousand Oaks up to Wiedner. That's going to take you about 25 minutes. Start moving over to your left side. Two right lanes are closed. Your stop and go from Walsham. And then southbound 35 Randolph to 410. Two right lanes closed. Stop and go from Judson. So tack on an extra 10 minutes to your commute. I'm Debbie Alcacer, KTSA. Time saver traffic.
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0: Little cat scratch fever on a Thursday. X-Man and Bobcat getting you to the office. You'll tell the man to suck the hole. Bail out around lunchtime if you're like Bobcat.
1: Yeah.
2: I got work to do.
0: Yeah. Yeah.
2: You know, Ted took a turn. He's out there, man.
0: Yeah.
2: He went out. He went another direction.
0: Well, I don't know that he did. I think that's kind of where he always was.
2: Out of the 70s.
0: I don't think he talked about it.
2: Maybe that was the case.
0: I think that's what I think. It was just
2: He went a little out there, though.
0: Okay. I mean, he didn't.
1: Right? Yeah.
0: I would say he didn't okey-doke people the way Kid Rock did.
2: That would be. Well, that's close. It's close.
0: Okay.
2: It's close.
0: I mean, Kid Rock was releasing rap albums.
2: I'm not saying they're in the same boat, but they're in the same harbor.
0: Okay. Well, I think they ended up in the same harbor, but I'm just saying one's been parked there for a while, and the other one was like, if I see some dollars over there in that harbor, I should go try to get some of them.
2: Well, I think there's some of that. But the sad thing is, you know, there's nothing. I mean, Kid Rock has, you know, the hit, the song, my name, whatever it is. But it doesn't hold a candle to Ted Nugent. Stranglehold is one of the great rock songs to ever be created.
0: Yeah.
2: I mean, just phenomenal. We lost that dude.
0: Yeah.
2: You know what I mean? That cat doesn't exist anymore.
0: Vic, was it you that was saying that you donated plasma one time? It was you that was saying that.
2: I don't know if I've ever talked about it in college. Shoot, yeah.
0: Yeah, you did talk about it. Yeah, yeah, okay.
2: Yeah. You donate plasma, you're a cheap date that night.
1: Yeah. My sister does that.
0: Woo. Yeah. Still does that?
1: Well, she used to, in between jobs, she would do it like twice a week.
2: Yeah, man, there's like $100 in that thing.
0: Really?
2: Yeah.
1: Oh, yeah. She would make some money.
2: Now, you got to go give, where you give it, it's like going, you could give blood and catch the Trailways bus. It's basically the same place. It's a little sketch neighborhood.
0: I was gonna say, like, why aren't there plasma donation sites in, like, I don't know, places where you don't feel like you're gonna get AIDS?
2: Hey, you fish where the fish are.
0: Okay. Well,
1: basically,
0: there in Fresno, California, at a Grifols Biomat USA Plasma Center, someone said they heard noises coming from within the wall.
2: Oh, God.
0: While they were giving plasma.
2: That's the beginning of your next horror movie right there.
1: Was it Critters or Gremlins?
0: No.
2: Zombies, man.
0: It was, eventually they were watching the wall to see if it moved again. And
1: what did they put in the needle?
0: Suddenly they saw an eye go up against a hole. And
1: what? No.
0: Yeah, it was a guy. Who was there, and
2: was he living behind the walls?
0: He was naked when they found him. I think that he was turned on by the thought of people giving plasma.
2: Did he go by the name Lestat?
0: I do not
2: was
0: believe
2: he a vampire?
0: So. No,
1: did he have an elbow fetish,
2: or was he a count?
0: I don't,
2: of some sort.
0: I don't believe so. He was arrested after being found in the wall of the plasma center. they got a call at 7 a.m. for a report of a possible person in the attic, but they searched the attic and didn't find anything. When they were called back, they heard noises in a wall and they saw an eye show up. They tried to get the man to come out, but he started throwing metal objects at them.
2: Okay. Like, what do you mean metal object? Just stuff he found on the floor?
0: I guess whatever he could.
1: Like a tray or something?
0: Yeah, whatever he could get. Okay. Then they used pepper balls on the man.
2: Ouch.
0: And when he came out, the officers discovered that he was completely nude. He was arrested and taken to the hospital. He also damaged a water main at one point, flooding the lobby of the business.
2: Maybe he was showering.
0: So
2: they think he was in there getting off to dudes giving blood, to people giving blood?
1: Like, well, I said, there's some kind of fetish involved.
0: Well, if you are a person who cuts an eye hole in a wall.
2: Well, maybe you're just, you know.
0: And you're nude.
2: Looking for a little bit. Well, it's hot. I'm just thinking.
0: Oh, it's hot.
2: Well, yes, I'm just trying to figure out if that's really the case. Like, that's hardcore, man.
0: Well, yeah, Rob, this is a crazy person. It doesn't say it in the story, but I'm
2: trying to figure out how you get from, you know, a little wood action to, I got to poke a hole in a blood-giving center so I can get off. That's a big jump.
0: It is. It's a massive jump, but it also feels like...
1: Wow.
0: It would all, like, I guess, like, that's why he preferred to masturbate up in the ceiling.
2: Where was the hole? Was the hole at eye level or other level?
0: Eye level.
2: Oh.
0: Eye level. But, like, when you masturbate in the ceiling...
2: I've seen some movies.
0: In the
2: hole's not at eye level.
0: In the ceiling, you have room to work. Once you're in the wall, it feels like you have very minimal
1: legs. There's nowhere to move it.
2: No, then you're going...
0: You're going full on Porky's.
2: You're using that hole for another reason. I'm curious, is it at eye level or waist level?
0: No, I think that would have been a giveaway, though, is what they would have called that. That's a giveaway.
2: My hat on that thing.
0: Once there's a glory hole at the plasma center, people start to get suspicious.
2: I didn't want to say that word, because I've never heard that word before.
0: You've never heard that word before?
2: Not these ears. What? Not these ears. Of I don't know what you're talking about.
0: Well, you only know what it's looked like typed into your search bar.
2: You got to clear your search history. I was just putting my hat on that thing.
3: And clear the history in the app.
2: Real.
0: Yeah. Yeah. It's an odd choice. It's not one that I would have gone with.
2: It's a difficult lifestyle to maintain, really.
0: It is, especially once the pepper spray hits you.
2: But when you're bare-ass nude and getting shot with pepper balls.
0: Like, dude, I'm just trying to take care of my business here.
2: It wouldn't have taken another minute or two.
0: Can you let me finish before you hit me with the mace?
2: Because did you see her? She's an O positive, man. She's an A negative in Dallas, but an O positive here in San Antonio. She's smoking.
1: So what was the blood plasma place before?
0: I don't know.
1: It had to have been a sex shop.
0: I don't know.
2: Ever heard of True Blood?
0: I mean, I think there's a possibility that this guy is just absolutely deranged.
2: I think that's a fair. What in the hell is going on ESPN right now?
0: Yeah. I've got no idea. That's all they're talking about today on ESPN.
2: Is that this weekend?
0: That ESPN has been taken over by pro wrestling. And it's not just wrestlers. It's like they're showing guys with face paint who are putting curses on people. And it's the whole...
2: Somebody in the ghost face midgets.
0: There's significantly more dedication to that than there is to sports.
2: Well, I'll tell you. The one dude just trashed the ring with a dozer.
0: Was it Stone Cold Steve Austin?
2: It didn't appear to be.
3: No, it was Cena.
0: Oh, John Cena did that? I thought John Cena was a good guy.
2: I can't see him.
3: Body slam.
2: I just saw the dozer moving. I didn't see anything.
0: Oh. Well, that get yeah.
1: It's in Minnesota?
0: Yeah.
1: Boring.
0: Well, that's where
2: boring.
0: I know. I think that's
2: bring your tater tots.
0: That's where Brock Lesnar's from. That's why he's the main event, Vic. Maybe you didn't notice he's the main event.
2: Why are we hammering Minneapolis? What?
0: I don't know.
2: There's plenty of
0: Vic's never been. Vic's never been there. Vic doesn't leave Flea Bottom, and everywhere else is terrible to him. He's like, oh, that place sucks. Vic would never know. Vic doesn't know what it's like in Dallas.
1: No,
0: no,
1: I wasn't. No, well, the furthest I've traveled was, of course, California and Virginia. But
2: what about Minnesota? I mean, Chicago. Didn't you go to
1: Chicago? Oh, yeah, I was in Chicago for 6 months.
0: Where's the furthest you've been outside of your time in the military?
1: Houston.
0: That's crazy.
2: Think of the aggravation he has saved. Yeah. Think of the aggravation and anger he has saved in the myriad of airports.
1: That's my point, yeah.
0: But he's never had a meal in New Orleans.
1: I take it back. No, you're right. No, New Orleans. When I was in high school, we went to Mardi Gras my sophomore, junior, senior year. That's right. Man. Yeah, so I did experience New Orleans. Yeah, that freaking humid pit.
0: We got to get you somewhere.
2: What's the farthest away you've been?
1: Germany?
0: Belgium.
2: Belgium?
1: Yeah, Belgium. Yeah. All right.
2: Mm-hmm. Singapore?
0: Yeah.
2: Probably for me.
0: Yeah.
2: But it wasn't one straight flight. It was several that got there, but I've never had to make the flight.
0: I haven't gone further west than California, but like I haven't been to Hawaii.
2: I've never been to Hawaii.
0: I'm kind of
2: embarrassed to say that.
0: I'm not an island person. Like I don't like the beach all that much.
1: Flight's too long.
0: It's
2: not so much the flight. I don't know why I haven't, but I'm kind of you. When I think vacation, I'm thinking cooler climes. I can get heat and water.
0: Yeah.
2: You know what I mean? That's easy.
0: Yeah.
2: So I tend not to go that direction, but I mean, to not have been to Hawaii at our age, it's kind of strange.
0: Well, I mean,
1: dude, my son's been to Hawaii already. Yeah, my
2: kids
1: middle
2: have
1: son.
2: Been to Hawaii. I haven't.
0: Well, he's rich, Vic.
1: Yeah, he makes six figures a year at least.
0: I'm that poor.
1: Yeah, I'm that which poor. Which brings my birthday presents are starting to arrive in the mail.
2: Oh, he's wearing new clothes. He's got his Victory Polo Monday shirt on today.
1: Yeah, my Cowboys blue polo.
2: You're walking the Astros.
0: Yeah, someone sent me this. Like, I got sent to the station like 3 months ago, and I haven't been had a chance
2: was
0: to.
2: Was it addressed to AJ or just
0: recipients? Just to AJ.
2: Oh, okay.
0: Yeah. I feel very
2: just
0: honored.
2: Just grabbed the, no, they the knew. Station call
1: they,
2: letters.
1: They knew.
0: They knew my size. Like, hey, they did me right.
1: Man, they knew everything.
2: Got the, got the gang script on that.
0: Yeah. Oh, well, I don't know if you saw this, Vic.
1: Let's see.
0: Houston born, body-o raised.
1: There you go.
0: Orale, güey.
2: I think you're representing a set and don't realize
0: orale,
2: it.
0: Güey. I don't I care, know, man.
2: You might not want to get out and get gas.
0: You have no idea how thugged out I am, Rob.
2: That Hellcat, that Hellcat red eye. That no attracts idea. Some attention, bro.
1: No, it's an old C10 truck.
2: Got a lowered C10.
1: Yeah, lowered C10.
0: All right, let's take a quick break. 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

0: Fisher Road. Getting reports of a minor wreck. Road work continues on 35 on the northeast side. Northbound Thousand Oaks up to Wheatner. That's going to take you about 25 minutes. Start moving over to your left side. Two right lanes are closed. Your stop and go from Walsum. And then southbound 35 Randolph to 410. Two right lanes closed. Stop and go from Judson. So tack on an extra 10 minutes to your commute. I'm Debbie Alcacer, KTSA. Time saver traffic.
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13: I'm sure I'm throwing up Deuce Rod's band.

0: you've talked about your mechanic, right, is real into Pokemon cards.
1: Yes. Oh man, you wouldn't believe it. He's a super nerd.
0: Did you see what's going to happen now with Pokemon? They are starting to use facial recognition technology at Pokemon stores.
2: I don't understand why.
0: So you can only buy so much. Like, so you can't come back and, like, I guess they're...
1: No, because all the scalpers are going in there and buying up everything. So, and actually, my wife tells me there's about, I don't know, 7-8 people that come in looking for the Pokemon cards that she gets in her store. And they ask her, hey, when they come in, can you let me know? So she's got 8 people plus the mechanic.
3: Well, okay. Jeez,
1: but we only take care of the mechanic.
3: What do you think about the... Do you agree with the...
1: Not the facial recognition.
3: Well, the reason I'm curious why they would want to stop that, because those are the guys that are driving up the price. They are creating scarcity.
1: Yeah, so, they are. They're hoarding it, and then they're just putting obscene prices on it.
3: Because of those guys, it allows the little dude that just buys the pack at the corner store to dream. You know what I mean? Because those other dudes are buying them in such bulk that very few people are getting what you're asking. But you can find one just
1: See a picture of my wife sending one.
3: I don't know if I'm mad at it. I appreciate the democratization of it. It's kind of like they're nipping what happened with Ticketmaster in the bud. Yeah. Like, we're not going to let this happen. But some of it is the scarcity that they create actually creates the popularity of this game. You know what I mean? It's hard to get the good stuff, but you can dream.
0: This happens with allocated bourbons. Like, there's a big to-do about, like, should you be able to buy as much as you want? Like,
3: because they're driving the price up.
0: Yeah.
1: Yeah.
0: And there's some people who are like, I won't pay secondary pricing for it.
1: Let's see. Look. This is a picture my wife sends. Look at all the Pokemon cards in the background.
3: Right.
1: Yeah, she sends it to him like, this is to the mechanic. Hey, did you want these? And he'll say, I want all of them. And she'll save them.
3: Well, so, you know, back when I was big into shooting.
0: Do I want them?
1: Yes.
3: Well, back in the day when I was...
1: She's boning him.
3: When I was chasing shoes, when there was drops that were coming. There was a group of us that all got to know guys that worked at Foot Locker and all the different shoe stores, our plugs. And they would pull things aside. You just come and pay them a little bit of extra, and you just show up and get the shoes. They'd hide them in the back room.
0: Right.
3: And, I mean, so it's kind of the same premise.
1: My friend Adam and I did that at McCreeless.
3: Well, there are a couple of shoe stores that you knew guys, and this goes all the way back to, what was that store that had, like, your 13th pair is free? That's where I knew a dude that would set aside stuff. They had a basketball court in the lobby. Anyway, kind of an old school way to go about stuff. Pay a little bit extra, set it off in the back room, and I'll come find you.
0: During the peak of craft beer, I had guys
3: just pull me a case off to the side.
0: Yeah, man, I got you. And then you take care of them, and
3: So I don't think when you look at it at its most basic, I don't think anybody's against that. You know, because we all want to have a guy.
0: Yeah.
1: But there's always a guy.
3: Yeah, there's always a guy.
0: It does, but it does feel like at some
1: everybody's
0: point...
1: Everybody's got a guy.
0: And if you've got a guy at the Pokemon store, that's one thing.
3: You're
0: but
3: set up.
0: You've got... If you don't have a guy, you've got to go through facial recognition to buy your packs.
3: Well, that's kind of... I guess...
1: At Walmart, it's like that to where... Well,
3: that's just a bio.
1: Yeah, if you want it.
3: Deodorant.
1: It's I think, 2 packages or 2 items per person. And they actually have a special area... With designated workers that if people come up with a ticket, like they paid for 2 items, they get 2 and then that's it. And then there's a line of people.
3: So, like, I'm dead serious.
1: Yeah, I'm here's dead your serious. Two. Yeah. So that's why when something new comes out, my wife tells me, like, I was just dealing with Pokemon all day. And then she'll get a display of Pokemon, like with the poster and everything. There's guys willing to pay, I don't know, hundreds of dollars for that poster.
3: I got a question. All right, so Brigade Bar, everybody listen, 656-3776. Anybody into this? Is anybody buying cards like this, or are you just like...
0: I know, so here's what I know.
3: Are you mad at this?
1: Just for Feet offered the 13th
3: pair. That's it, just for Feet.
0: Yeah. Just for Feet.
3: I had a plug in 2 different Just for Feet, so he would just, they would just set aside.
1: I was going to say Tom McCann.
0: I used to get that magazine. It was it was different than what you guys are talking about.
3: We got, what was that, Eastland? Eastland, man. You got the Eastland.
0: It was East Bay.
3: East Bay. You got East Bay catalog. That was going to be a good day.
0: Yep.
1: Yeah.
0: I do know that there's real money in them Pokemon Hills, because like the card shop that I go to for football and baseball stuff, they like they'll send out like Instagram stories and stuff, or Instagram posts that they're getting Pokemon cards. Like, this kind of Pokemon is coming tomorrow,
3: so be here.
0: And one per person or two per person. Yeah. Whatever. And then they'll show the line. And I'm like, oh, my God. Door. I can't imagine. Like, thank Door. God I never was into Pokemon, because I would be screwed.
1: Oh, like, man. You would be screwed and broke.
3: Okay, so if you own the store.
0: But there's got to be money in it.
3: Well, what I'm saying, so you own the store. And you have X. So I have a case of Pokemon that I could sell unopened as a case for like a kilo. I don't know. Let's say it's $16,000. And then, I could have one guy walk in, slap down $16K, walk out, and I take the money and run. Or I could allot this, call in extra people to work, and have a line out the door. All they're here to do is buy two Pokemons and leave. So do I want to put up with the headache of putting up with all these people? Or do I want one dude to walk in and buy it and just thank you, good luck?
1: Yeah.
3: Because I don't know if I'm shop owner. Obviously, you want people in your store, so you want them to stand around and maybe buy some more stuff. But if I can mark that case up so high that I can find a dude that'll walk in and I can still make more profit than I have 100 dudes lined up.
1: No, you could buy it for 50 bucks.
3: I'm not sure I don't just sell it. Yeah,
1: No, right now you buy them for 50, 70, 100 bucks or whatever it costs, and they resell it for $500, $700.
3: Yeah. Well, let's say I marked up every one of it individually, and I have 100 walk in, or I can mark up one time to one dude and make more than all those other guys added up. I think I might just sell it to one dude and eliminate the headache.
0: Casey says, anytime I see a limit two box for sale at Walmart, Costco, et cetera, I always buy them because you can easily make money. Costco recently had two boxes that were $70 each in store. I sold them for $500
3: plus. What?
0: Each. Yeah. I could have probably made more if I'd opened them and graded them and then sell, but that's too much work.
3: Nah.
0: Dude, that's wild.
3: But I bet he's like 1 in 100, 1 in 1,000.
0: I bet not.
3: You think so?
0: No, I think there's a lot of people.
3: Anybody else?
1: Oh, dude, that's all they do. I'm dead serious.
0: Yeah, no, I mean, I think there's people who look at it like a business.
3: The guy that I buy my other stuff from.
0: Yes.
3: My salad salesman.
0: Yes. Your Taco Bell lettuce salesman.
3: Yeah, he's a multifaceted entrepreneur. He does a lot of that work. He buys and sells like Funko Pops and cards and stuff like that. So
0: Pokemon cards?
3: I think so. I think he's kind of I think if you can resell
0: he's what you call a hustler.
3: I do think I see him post stuff that he has, and certainly shoes are primary, but I've seen him with other stuff too. So I guess if you hustle, it's there.
0: So this guy is your salad guy, your shoe guy,
3: Wow. You can get everybody needs a guy.
0: This is your guy.
3: He's my guy. and a good dude. On top of all that, good dude.
0: Yeah. Wow. I'll say I don't particularly love the idea of scalping, but also, I mean, it's a free market. If you get
3: sell
0: them.
3: I'm kind of like, you know, the very reason these cards are worth the money that you're saying you're getting is because the dudes will go and buy one block and throw down $50K eight times, hoping one time they get the $200,000. But meanwhile, they're raising the boat on every other card.
0: Yeah. No, but I do think facial recognition technology.
3: Yeah, we're going a little far. But
0: we're crossing a line.
3: But again, if I have a little 5-year-old kid and I don't got much money, I want that because I want my kid to have access to the dream, access to what he wants. So I do kind of get that side.
1: Listen. I've been seeing a lot of posts about Logan Paul into the very first Pokemon back in 96 that was in a book. And the very first Pokemon cards were ones that you peeled from inside the book.
3: I hate to say it, dude. I remember those cards.
0: Yeah. I don't.
1: Yeah,
3: my son was born in 96. I remember those things.
1: Yeah, I remember those too. And I remember seeing them, and I was like, man, what a junk.
3: Yeah.
1: It's just junk.
3: It made no sense
1: to me. And, of course, it was in, Japanese writing? And, But
0: and now what would that be worth
3: did
0: now?
3: Did Yu-Gi-Oh! Come before Pokemon, or were they at the same time?
1: No, it was before.
3: Yu-Gi-Oh! We started with Yu-Gi-Oh! And Pokemon came.
1: So I think he paid $200,000 for a good book.
0: Jeez, man.
1: Right, $200,000. And then once he peeled the cards, if they were pretty much valuable, he would send it into PSA. There's videos that he sent two cards in. If they were PSA 10s, they'd be $500,000 plus.
0: Yeah,
1: But one came back a PSA 2 and a PSA 5. So he lost money on that deal big time. But he just couldn't believe it. That was like the lowest graded card that he ever got.
0: But you know what? Like if you go to a like a PSA 1 for a Mickey Mantle rookie card, that's, is like,
1: well, that's it's, still
0: it's more,
1: that's
0: it's more money thing. Than your house.
3: Well, the thing about that is we've been collecting baseball cards for 100 years. That's one thing.
1: Yeah.
3: The Pokemon and Yu-Gi-Oh, that's an entirely different universe that came about a different time and is handled, it appears, in a way that's a little bit different than baseball cards. Is it?
0: I mean,
3: or, is it, or does, are they treated the same?
0: I think
3: the
0: it's becoming sort of similar.
3: Is it?
0: I think there is like some, there's some, even like to where there's some crossover. But I think it's mostly like, and this is a tale as old as time. It goes back to like junior high days. You're either like a sports guy who's into, but, you don't like sports, so you're into other stuff.
3: But when I was a kid, there was no other stuff. You either collected sports cards. There wasn't like garbage pail kids. But
0: that's what I'm saying. You know, something like this has been created to fill that void.
3: So are they treated the same way as far as you get in line for the rookie card? You hope you get the early card. And,
0: I don't know enough about the Pokemon card market, but based on what we're talking about, it's similar. But this, I mean, I say it's similar. It may be crazier. Customers of elementary school age or older will be required to undergo a facial recognition stand before entering the store. The scans will ensure each customer only enters a store once per day, with anyone attempting a re-entry being turned away at the door. If you need to leave the store temporarily, for example, to use the restroom, please be sure to inform a nearby staff member before you leave. Please note that if you leave the store temporarily without staff guidance or confirmation, you will not be allowed to re-enter.
1: Yeah.
0: Wow. What?
3: I think we're going a little far here. I think this has gone almost to the point of, I think you're creating an atmosphere because you want to create the atmosphere. Well, I think you're trying to create exclusivity by doing all this to make everybody think, well, good grief, I got to be at that thing.
0: Well, I think people are falling for it.
3: Well, it's working.
0: Yeah, it's working.
3: Facial recognition for my 5-year-old so he can go outside and take a leak? Seriously?
1: I think this is going to be flawless.
3: I don't think they're going to have a single hiccup the entire day. I bet this system works to a T.
0: Well, all they're going to do is just say, no, you can't come in. Well, like, and this is why I think, like, I get what you're saying, but also, what business is willing to turn away a repeat customer
3: unless there's
0: a real reason to do it?
3: That's why I'm like, okay, so again, I could do this with facial recognition, or I could take this case that I'm about to sell to all these people and come and have to look at their faces and not open anything, not do anything. Somebody in the world will pay more than I would have made all day for this case.
0: Yes.
3: So if I'm a business owner, do I do that?
0: You can't do that.
3: Or do
0: then
3: I just
0: then you're
3: say,
0: not going to be able to get the you're not going to get I'm the next sell- shipment.
3: Well, like, who you, knows? You,
0: like,
3: why
0: this,
3: wouldn't I?
0: These are the people who are selling the product initially. Like, this is the Pokemon store.
3: Right.
0: Like, this is like a, this isn't like a reseller, like, or a second, like a Walmart Costco.
1: Or Costco.
3: This,
1: yeah.
3: is, like,
1: this is the Pokemon store.
3: Them, this don't is break the case open. Sell it for twice as it's worth to some idiot that's got the money to sink into
0: That's like the guy at Specs when they get their case of Pappy every year going, I'm just going to buy all these at cost, and then I'm going to sell it. I mean,
3: no, not at cost. I'm saying you sell it at what it would have been if I'd have broken the case up and then add a margin at which only a few people would ever spend.
0: Yeah.
3: You know, I'm not talking about selling it under the table for nothing. I'm talking about what would I make if I had this entire line for 24 hours, put up with all this crap, and then I'm going to add 25%, put that out there and see if some idiot will do it. And I don't have to do anything other
0: than
3: ship them the case.
0: Why would your customers come to that store?
3: Well, therein lies the $100 million question.
0: Yeah.
3: Which one do I want to go for? Do I want the expense or do I want the ease and make a little bit more? I just don't know which way I'd go with this.
1: Yeah. I don't think no matter what you do, they're always going to find a way around
3: it. Yeah, somebody's going to find a way to buy those cards. It'll be like Willy Wonka. Those guys go through the facial recognition. I'm just going to stand outside and pay these guys at a premium. Everybody walks out the door.
1: You want to make $100?
0: Yeah. Let's talk to Jim. He knows about Pokemon.
1: Let's see.
0: Hey, Jim.
4: Hey, guys. So I don't get the Pokemon thing either, I work in an HEB, and it got so out of hand, as soon as we would put them out on the shelves, they would get stolen. And they're not getting stolen by the kids. They're getting stolen by adults.
0: Oh, wow.
4: We had to pull these off of the shelves, and we have to sell them behind the counter at the business center. Otherwise, they just steal them from us. And even then, we have to limit the amount people can buy because they'll come in and buy everything we have, and then customers keep coming in, and we don't have nothing to sell. it's ridiculous, but it is crazy. They literally will line up at the we have Pokemon machines at some stores, and they will line up. They know what days that we get our deliveries, and they will line up and sit there at those kiosks.
0: There's a Pokemon machine in my HEB. Thanks for the call, Jim.
3: Yeah, Pokemon machine.
0: You walk up to it like you're going to get a Sody Pop out of that.
3: Get out like Willy Wonka's golden ticket.
0: I want that pack, and I want that.
3: Well, that's just a slot machine. That's like an eight liner.
0: Yeah, no, it's just
3: a regular. That's gambling, man.
0: No, I mean, anytime you're buying cards, it is.
3: Yeah, you're gambling.
0: But you pick like, okay, I want that pack, and you push the button, and it drops the pack down to you. They
1: will camp overnight.
3: Oh yeah, Jim just told me yet another reason why. Whatever shipment I get, I'm not breaking that thing open. It is for sale for X, and I'm going to make it so I don't have to worry about nothing. One dude's going to show up and take it all out. I don't have to worry about guys robbing me. I don't have to worry about one. You know what? All that stuff. I'm selling it to one cat.
0: I mean, it's not. I don't know. I don't know what the move is. But if I'm getting my stuff stolen at HEB, like, what are we doing here? And I bet Jim doesn't have that problem when it comes to, I don't know if they get football cards at HEB or whatever, but like.
3: Yeah, are people lining up?
1: Oh, Walmart does.
3: For the Cowboy rookie
0: stealing
3: line?
0: They get cards the way they're stealing.
1: Maybe the Panini ones, the more expensive ones.
0: Okay,
1: maybe. But yeah,
0: that's wild, man. All right, 210-656-3776. It's AJ and Rob Show.
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13: My name is Erica, and my son, Kaysen, is a patient at Shriners Children. 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
14: To survive a burn injury and to return to life unafraid and full of joy and be who you're supposed to be is what we strive to deliver to our patients. 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I can't think of another system that has the impact on pediatric patients that Shriners Children's does.
15: I wouldn't do anything else.
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13: Go online right now to loveshriners.org.
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0: the mumbling category nearly enough.
1: No, he
0: doesn't quite have the Pearl Jam-esque kind of mystique of mumbling, but he's got it pretty good.
1: Now, this is interesting. Vic, where do you live? Flea Bottom, huh?
2: Yeah.
1: Jose says his neighbor's a manager at Dollar General, and he says he pays his lawn guy with Pokemon cards.
2: Oh, no.
1: Not you?
2: Not me.
1: Okay. But,
2: no, we pay our mechanic.
1: Unknown makes...
0: But if there's an opening, I might be available.
1: No. Unknown makes a really good point here. From an investment perspective, Pikachu is never going to get to DUI or have a domestic violence case against him.
0: True.
1: Which is good. Yeah.
0: Well, you never know.
1: Because, like, when I started to get back into cards a little while ago, and what's the guy's name? Oh, Lord. It's going to kill me now. The guy that played for the Rays that was statutory raping that gal down in... The Dominican or whatever he was.
0: I've erased his name from my data banks.
1: Either way, it
0: collapsed under his own charges. He was those cards were
1: Wander Franco.
0: Yeah, Wander. There we go.
1: Wander Franco was like the hottest dude in baseball cards. Like if you found a Wander Franco card, it's

0: like, oh man.
1: But it's okay.
0: So imagine dude's paying thousands of dollars for those cards, and then you find out he's a rapist, but, and now they're worth nothing.
1: Let's say, is my OJ rookie card, is it worth more today because of what he did or less?
0: But OJ had already made a full-blown career. Vonder Franco was like a second-year dude that looked like he was going
1: to
0: be a star.
1: Is a bad thing happening to my card necessarily a bad thing for the value?
0: But you got to wait till he's established.
2: Like a true murderer. Yeah.

0: If you miss the Blitz with Jason and Joe, then you miss this.
1: A lady pole dancing in her living room. Now, she set up the pole and, you know, whether it's practice or exercise or whatever she's doing, but the pole wasn't mounted very strong. And it moves, and then it hits the sprinkler system. She flooded her entire apartment complex.
2: So are they like the low-life strippers? Or are they the actual high-quality strippers?
1: You know, the ones that are practicing at home to try to get things right.
2: I don't remember what this woman looked like.
1: You did.
2: I don't care what kind of gymnastics somebody does on a pole, because that's not what I'm there for. All right, I'm not there for a show like that. I want to look at you and ogle. Yeah. I'm there to drool. So I don't really care what kind of acrobatic activity you have going on there.
0: 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Afternoons 2 to 6 on 94.1 San Antonio's Sports Star.
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3: Good morning. Still working a couple of stalls. I-10 eastbound just past Fresno and I-10 westbound approaching Vance Jackson. Both of those off to the right shoulder, so main lanes are getting by. Now, this road work 35 northbound, Thousand Oaks to Wheatner, that's causing a 20-minute commute. Two right lanes are closed. Stop and go from Walsham. About 15 minutes on 410 eastbound between Austin Highway on over to 35. That has two right lanes closed. 35 northbound Eisenhower to 410, stop and go. And 410 eastbound, the connector to northbound 35. That road work blocks the ramp. I'm Debbie Alcacer, KTSA. Time saver traffic.
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4: In the NFL, the Dallas Cowboys had their first training camp practice on Wednesday. One of the many questions coming into camp is who's going to be RB2? Thought was Jaden Blue. Not so fast. Phil Maffa had second team reps. In Houston Texans camp, GM Nick Casario addressed CJ Stroud's contract extension talks yesterday, saying they're still having conversations and admitted there was a possibility they could come to an agreement during training camp.
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4: Hell, good morning, San Antonio. AJ and Rob on a small Friday.
6: Yes, sir, baby, we're almost home.
4: Is this weekend the last weekend without football till February?
6: I think so.
4: The Hall of Fame game's a week from now, right?
7: If you count the Hall of Fame game. I was going to say the first
4: football.
7: First preseason games are August 13th, I believe. So yeah, this is the last one for a while.
4: So here we go.
7: What do you got? Weekend plans?
4: No, I don't.
7: You'll never believe what I'm going to do. I'm going to an art show.
4: Oh, where?
7: What? That's the part that's unbelievable. Like, if I was going to an art show in Houston or San Antonio, it wouldn't be...
4: No, see, an art show, I know this.
6: Boring.
4: There's going to be alcohol.
7: I don't even know if there is.
4: I guarantee you they will. How are you going to buy the alcohol? They ply you with booze. So you know there's going to be free booze.
7: Let me explain. So remember a couple weeks ago I went to that funeral and got to meet... I met up with two of my best friends from when I was a little kid.
4: Uh-huh.
7: And last weekend I went out to Livingston, went hunting with one of them. Well, the other one is an artist. And
4: what's his medium?
7: Pencil, paint, he does all of it. So like he just sits down and he
4: renders art.
7: Yeah. Okay. And
4: not like a welder making statues and stuff.
7: No. But he's a drawer. Mm-hmm. There's like an art show in Beeville, Texas. There's a Beeville Museum of Art.
4: I guarantee you there's going to be booze there.
7: I would hope. But
4: it's gonna be white wine, but
7: He's got some of his art on display at this thing.
4: I think that's awesome.
7: So I'm gonna go down there and support
4: him.
7: You're
4: gonna end up with a piece, you know.
7: I wouldn't mind. Yeah, I wouldn't mind having some of his stuff in my house. He's very good. I'll show you some during the break.
4: That's a good thing to be doing, man.
7: Yeah.
4: Not only supporting a buddy, but uplifting your soul by viewing art.
7: Yeah,
6: you're a fancy dude.
7: Fancy man.
4: You're going to be the fanciest folks in Beeville, I'll tell you that.
7: Very fancy man.
4: You're going to be the. You might want to wear long pants.
7: You
4: might want to put on your long pants for this.
7: I probably will wear long pants.
4: You might want to put on the cherry goats just to to show off a bit, and so you can get those artists to really come and explain to you their thought process in creating this work. That really should be hanging in your living room for $1,000.
7: $1,000, you tell me.
4: Yeah, just $1,000. You too. Gonna have some good old friendly art.
7: I guess so.
4: Then you start hoping he dies.
7: Because, well, no, I don't want that.
4: Not that guy. There's gonna be other artists, right? Or is it just it?
8: You're going to buy his no matter what.
7: It's other dudes too. I guess.
8: So you're going to end up buying something else and hoping he dies.
7: I don't know how

0: This is like an exposition, like he's showing off, bringing his wares home, like, or is it like, man, I need to make some money? I got to.
1: No, I think it's more like showing off local artists, like the people who grew up there.
0: Well, the term starving artist is appropriate. You know what I mean? So
1: I mean, he's not a full time artist. Like right. he installs telecommunication stuff. But it, like,
0: he's a Renaissance man.
1: Yeah.
0: I'm telling you, you're gonna have a good weekend. This is gonna be a good.
1: He's got great salad. You'd be a big fan of him.
0: That's probably how the process goes.
1: He's got it's good.
0: Most salad eaters are pretty good artists.
1: Yes, very healthy.
0: They have just whatever their medium might be.
1: Yeah.
0: Mine is chalk drawings on sidewalks.
1: Yeah. We've talked about a little bit how less and less our drinking habits are, like, I mean, the America is just, for whatever reason, we don't want to get drunk anymore.
2: Nah.
1: It's wild because, like, you would, and this may be related, let's just throw this out there. I mean, I'm not a conspiracy theorist, but if you ask people, like, hey, is America in a better or worse place than it's been in the last 100 years? Like, there's a good majority of people would say, man, things are bad right now. A lot of people think things are bad right now. And normally, what do you do when things get bad?
0: You drink.
1: And for whatever reason, that's not happening.
0: Well, as this news comes out, I read yesterday, and this was in a New York Post article, so you can take it for what it's worth. Sometimes you question the source on some of these. But yesterday, and the most recent studies have shown, more people consumed cannabis last year than drank.
1: Yeah. Wow.
0: This is the first time in American history
1: that
0: those that polled, more people consumed cannabis.
1: Okay.
0: In one shape or another. Then drank alcohol.
1: One of the oldest and largest wine and liquor distributors in the U.S., they've been in business for more than 125 years, filed for bankruptcy yesterday.
0: Who'd have thought? In fact, one of the more recession-proof businesses were always the sins. You know, who'd have thought that you'd go bankrupt selling booze?
1: Republic National Distributing Company.
0: That's crazy.
1: Filed for Chapter 11. And they go back to 1898. Think about it. They survived Prohibition.
0: Yes.
1: They survived the Great Depression.
2: COVID.
1: They survived. Liquor was. People were drinking all-time highs at COVID.
0: And I wonder, when we think about how we got here, the role that COVID did play. Did people overconsume that 3-year period that we had a lot of people like, man, I cannot drink like this anymore, so I'm quitting altogether? Because everybody I knew, it was funny. It was a joke. You'd go into neighborhoods on trash day, and the number of clanking bottles on in the recycling,
1: it was ridiculous.
0: So I wonder if people reached their limit and said, I'm stopping altogether because I spent the last three years day drinking and teaching my kids.
3: Hey, yeah. At what point was drinking and driving illegal?
0: Well, it's always been illegal. I think that the turning point in Texas was when there was no longer an open container. Used to, you could drive and have an open container in your car, and as long as it wasn't within arm's reach, you were okay.
3: Okay.
0: And once we went away from that, I think the screws were turned, and now truly.
3: Because I remember hearing stories back then that if you got pulled over and you were drunk, you were just escorted home.
0: Well, every town had its stories. You
3: know, yeah.
0: But it certainly wasn't looked. You weren't going to get a 40-year term if you had your fifth DWI back in 1972. I can tell you that. It would just be stop it. Deputy Dog's going to follow you around all the time. Make sure you don't
3: do that no more.
0: But I do think that that was mid-80s when that hit, when we could no longer have an open container in the car. I think at that point we started paying attention a little bit more.
1: According to court documents, alcohol consumption has fallen sharply since 2022.
0: See, right after COVID.
1: The proportion of U.S. adults who identify as regular drinkers is currently at its lowest level in 90 years.
0: Is that your experience? Personally, is that your experience? And this is for the listeners, 656-3776. Do you have, in your circle of friends, are you drinking less? Because I think I might be a little bit, but I'm still drinking.
1: Yeah.
0: You know what I mean? I'm not, but I'm of an age where, you know, either people drink a whole lot more or a whole lot less. You know?
1: So I drink less now than I did a year ago.
0: But you might still have a beer. You might not have three, but you're still going to have a beer.
1: Yeah.
0: And I think that's me. I'm still going to have some alcohol. It's just I'm not going to have a lot of alcohol.
3: I have the same.

0: bottle of liquor for 3.5 years.
1: That's insane. Well, no, that,
0: see,
1: no, that's
0: and
1: insane.
0: It's still 3/4 full. The Ciroc I have.
2: I know.
0: This is before I've had it before the whole BS with Diddy.
2: Yeah, I'm surprised you haven't dropped that bottle because it's all lubed up with baby oil.
1: It's got kind of a funny taste, too.
0: No, I have it wrapped in a towel.
2: Yeah, Vic falls asleep. He falls asleep every day, and his butthole hurts the next day. No wonder you don't drink it that much. Vic's I drink that Diddy juice. I
1: dream of Justin Bieber and wake up sore.
2: And I wake up and my ass hurts. I don't know why.
0: I know. My wife's holding the bottle. You want another one? No.
2: Have another one.
0: No.
1: I got to sleep on my stomach. I don't know what's going on.
2: But my experience is, my circle still drinks. I haven't noticed, unless they were alcoholics, and those guys have fallen by the wayside over the years. But for the most part, the dudes that I've been drinking with for 20 years are still drinking. I don't know of anybody that's slowed down.
3: I also would say, I mean, now you are in a class where the people that you surround yourselves with are probably not like in financial strife.
2: Do you think money plays a role?
3: That's what I was going to ask.
2: I wonder if it's a downgrade of version, like instead of drinking, let's say, I was trying to Blanton's.
3: I'll never go into the store and buy a bottle of like Jim Beam. Like if I don't have the money to buy a bottle of booze that I'm gonna like enjoy.
2: So you're not gonna just have a daily drinker like Jack and then a special drinker like Blanton's. You're just gonna drink the Blanton's.
3: That's all I drink. At least at my house.
2: No, I have friends that are both ways. That I have one very close compadre that he has a daily drink of Jack, but if there's friends and family or he's feeling special, he's going to upgrade. But his daily drink is the Jack.
3: I'm more likely to not drink than drink
2: really
3: swill because I don't enjoy it. Reasons. I don't enjoy the way it makes me feel the next day, and I don't enjoy the taste time. You know what I mean?
2: I maybe that is the crux here, that some of the people's tastes have changed, and because they've changed and only expect the best, I'm not going to buy a lot of it. But when I do have it, I'm going to have the best. And that probably makes a big difference.
3: Maybe so. Brands include, they apparently Republic lost more than $3 billion in annual revenue. Brands like Tito's Handmade Vodka, Brown-Forman, and High Noon all moved distribution to competitors. And, wow. Yeah. So that's and a lot of it is they're saying smaller suppliers who don't have leverage could be in real financial distress, as any significant repetition exposure could put them in a hole that's simply too deep to climb out of. So there's been a lot of smaller bankruptcies too. So if Republic's going to fall out, it could be a lot more of this.
2: How do you lose money distributing Tito's?
3: I don't know, man.
2: I mean, seriously,
3: it's unbelievable to me.
2: And I wonder if light alcohols have maintained while darkers have not, because I know doctors orders a lot. Like my doctor's like, no more, as little as possible dark liquor.
3: Yeah.
2: I mean, let's get to the clears.
3: Maybe so.
0: Yeah. That's what my doctor told me when I had my nephrectomy back in 07. He goes, if you drink, it says, I don't drink. He goes, but if you do, when you do, just stick to clear.
2: Because it seems like the tequila segment alone, in my mind, seems to be exploding. Seems like there's a new tequila, mezcal, that stuff. That seems to be the one segment that does seem to be growing. And I thought it was more about, you know, doctors saying, you know, drink something clear.
3: But I don't. When I drink tequila, I drink
2: the best.
3: I drink brown tequila. Like I drink añejo. Dark tequila.
2: So I'm trying to find an answer other than we're just not into it anymore. And I wonder how much cannabis played a role in this too.
3: I would think in states where it's legal, I'm sure it does play a big role. But in some states where it's, you were telling me that it's going to be like,
2: if you're into the deltas and the CBDs and all that, you have until tomorrow night at midnight to go get it from the locals. Because after that, it's all gone.
3: It's going
2: to
3: be off the shelves.
2: It's all gone.
0: Oh yeah, I already got mine.
3: That sucks.
0: I bought them out.
3: That sucks, man.
0: I pulled the Pokemon.
3: Because I like I do like sitting down with one of those weed drinks every once in a while.
2: For the very first time, I had the Willies over the weekend, and it's pretty good.
3: Yeah.
2: I mean, it's...
3: It probably don't hit you the way it hits, like, the average person.
2: No, but there is definitely a... It's there.
3: Yeah. But, like, and some breweries are doing it, and, like, I told the story where I had two 10-milligram ones, and then I had my son go grab me a third one, and it was the 25-milligram, and suddenly I was like, whoa.
2: Good night, Irene.
3: That was too much. Like, mm-hmm. I crossed my threshold. But, no, I that's unfortunate that we're going that way, but maybe the alcohol industry is like, hey,
2: we got to shut them down.
3: Yeah, get these guys out of here.
2: I got to sell some Trulies. I got Trulies in the warehouse.
3: That's entirely possible.
0: You know what it is? My friend Adam texts me. He goes, people don't have money to drink because they're spending it all on Pokemon cards.
2: Well, there you go. Too. I only get the good stuff when I get there the 8-level Pokemon.
3: All right, let's take a quick break. It's the AJ and Rob Show, 94.1.
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0: When you grow up where I did, if you tried it, you couldn't, you're going to get your ass kicked.
1: Just bring it on.
0: Just stand there with a white man's overbite.
1: Bring
0: Let
1: it
0: the
1: on.
0: Other guys do it.
1: Bring it on. I ain't scared. You don't like my robot? I'd fight them too if they said something bad about my robot. I ain't afraid, Rob.
0: Man, you ain't got no robot.
1: I battle for my
0: robot. That ain't no robot.
2: Can you windmill?
1: No,
2: do a head spin?
1: No.
2: None of that?
1: No,
2: you didn't have the linoleum? I did.
1: You know what they,
0: you know, actually rolled it was, up linoleum?
2: No, I couldn't afford that. It was just the cardboard from the old refrigerator.
0: My parents had the, the cardboard.
2: From the toilet paper box at HEB. Remember, my mom and dad worked for HEB. So.
0: Oh, you got a refrigerator box.
2: Man, I had cardboard for days.
0: For the whole dance floor.
1: So, like, they've started more and more. I've been going back to the gym for the last, I don't know, 5-6 months. And in our warm-ups, they've started doing, like, you do, like, like rolls and stuff like that to get like, get loose. And then at the end, they're like
0: Tony Romo before a drunk test?
1: Yeah. And then at the end, they're like, all right, last one, let's do cartwheels. I don't do cartwheels. Like,
0: what the hell, man?
1: And,
0: all right, let's finish up with a herky.
1: Like, one thing I've learned, like, doing...
0: why would doing you do a cartwheel?
1: Doing, like, jiu-jitsu and Thai boxing is most of the guys who... are good at these things are smaller people. Like
0: they have to be.
1: The best martial artists are typically smaller. And
2: well, yeah, Bruce Lee was short.
1: Yeah, like and those guys. Like if I were,
0: they needed it.
1: If I were 5'6" and 140 pounds, I could do cartwheels like you wouldn't believe.
2: But you're 6'3".
1: There's too much of me.
0: Why? What's the point?
2: You're gonna hit the light
1: just to make yourself more athletic.
0: Okay.
1: Like, I mean, it's just
0: I think they're doing it just to laugh at you guys.
1: I mean,
0: I'm going to make them do a cartwheel.
1: Yeah. I don't do it. I just don't do it. No, I don't try.
2: There's about 4 or 5 guys in the back exchanging
0: Have
2: money
0: you
2: as you
0: tried?
2: Did it.
0: Could you do a cartwheel?
1: I don't think so.
0: I've never tried. I feel like I could.
1: I think I would do more of like the, like, I don't know that I could get my legs all the way up and over.
2: No, I can't get my legs straight.
0: I think I could pull off a full round off.
2: I'll break my elbow or something.
1: I feel like my legs would go around and like, they'd land, but it'd be more like a jump with like a it wouldn't be straight over the top. I don't try to do it though.
0: I don't know. If someone bet me, I bet I could.
1: But every time they say, I guarantee right now you couldn't. I guarantee you right now. Rob's elbow would be inside out.
0: See now,
1: the doctor would be like, Rob, what were you thinking? Are you stupid?
0: Well, we can. Get
2: will
0: Dr.
2: you just
0: Garrett
2: stop using the wheelbarrow?
1: I know. Oh. And then he lands on his knee, and his knee's messed up.
0: I have to take into account the other activities that might be affected by this dumb idea.
2: Oh yeah, see.
0: But I think I could do one.
2: I can't. I know. I already know I can't.
0: In my mind, nope. I'm back from cartwheeling right now.
1: I am certain that you can't.
0: You don't think so?
1: I'm certain.
0: Well, right now I can't because I'm,
1: Now.
0: Give me 6 months, though.
1: My brother when we were out at the river, of course, we're getting drunk.
0: Are you jumping off cliffs here?
1: Yeah, okay. Yeah. But then he was like, he was trying to, he thought he was more athletic than one of the 18-year-olds that was out there.
0: We all have that moment.
1: Eight
0: beers in.
2: Mentally, we're
0: about
2: all
0: eight
2: young.
0: Beers in. Yeah. I'm more athletic than any son of a bitch around here.
1: And my brother climbed up on the picnic table, like one of those the concrete picnic tables.
2: Oh, yeah, okay.
0: Tell me he was going to jump
2: did he do a back
0: like
2: flip?
0: A flip off.
1: He
0: of
1: did a backflip off of the picnic table onto the ground. Like
0: that's pretty impressive.
1: And he landed it for a second, and then he fell.
0: A little top heavy?
1: And then... his leg was hurting for the rest of the trip.
0: See, that's the whole thing here. Don't tell me I can't, because then I have to go.
1: Yeah.
0: Then I'm going to hurt myself.
1: That's the thing. Like, I don't want to be that guy.
0: Yeah,
1: I just say, like, yeah, I can't do that. That's
0: or
1: not...
0: just tell myself that I can and just never have to prove it. Oh, and, no, that wouldn't be a problem. I don't need to do that.
1: And, like, we've always, every year, we've always done a backflip off the cliff there. And this year, I was like, no. I'm not going to do that.
0: I think I've done my last backflip.
1: And I don't know. Well, listen, the only reason, if I were out there right now, I would do it. Because the water's now running at a level.
0: Okay, so it was more about depth of water.
1: Yeah, it was. I was sitting on the in the river, and my nuts were barely wet. I wasn't going to do a backflip into that. Like that's asking for a broken leg. I don't need that.
0: Well, for me, it's more a matter of physical mechanics. I'm not sure my body spins that way.
1: Oh, it does. It probably would. I bet it would.
0: The force required, I no longer possess.
1: I bet it would. And I finally, so my 14-year-old, he did a backflip off the cliff for the first time this year. And he was like, I don't think I can do it. And I was like, once you have the balls to like push yourself, your body's going to do the rest of it. But that's also, again, that's you flying through the air. A cartwheel is like,
0: it seems to me I could get

0: I don't think so.
1: The real.
0: I don't think so. I mean, I'm not trying to. I'm not trying to knock your hustle. I just don't think.
1: Oh, we're never going to know.
2: I'm just going to declare victory and carry on. But I feel like I could. In my mind, I just did one. There's another one.
0: No, I didn't see it either.
2: Oh, that one was a round off. I'm actually getting pretty good.
0: You remember the other day we were talking. You know what? I guess we're up against it. Look, I'm going to give you a Diddy update. We were just talking about Diddy with that bottle that Vic's wife abuses him with. We'll talk about the latest with Diddy getting out of prison coming up. It's the AJ and Rob Show 94.1.
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2: 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Did the round off pull a muscle? 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
4: Good morning. We've got some road work along 35 that's causing delays. Northeast side, northbound, Thousand Oaks to Wheatner. Two right lanes are closed. It's going to take you about 15 minutes to get through. You'll start to slow down right around Walsham. Also a 15-minute ride, 410 eastbound Austin Highway to 35. Two right lanes closed. You're slow from Harry Wurzbach. And a couple of stalls that are off to the shoulder. I-10 eastbound just past Fresno and I-10 westbound as you approach Vance Jackson. I'm Debbie Alcacer, KTSA, Time Saver Traffic.
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2: Former Texas A&M and current Cincinnati Bengals Shamar Stewart was carted off the field yesterday with a left leg injury. Stewart was the Bengals' first-round pick in 2025. He's battled injuries last season while totaling just one sack in 8 games. The New Orleans Saints utility man Taysom Hill, the reason for 1,000 fantasy football arguments, has announced he's leaving the Saints and is now a free agent.
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0: So remember the other day we were talking about Diddy. And Diddy got into a fight at prison and got put into solitary.
1: Yeah.
2: What's he doing to G-Pop anyway?
0: Well, now the news comes today from, according to TMZ. Well, and I say according to TMZ, this is according to the FBI, the Federal Bureau of Prisons website, excuse me, the FBI, not the FBP. He's got a new release date. Now, January 24th, 2028.
2: He's still got a little time.
0: That's a month earlier than we previously thought. The February date came after an expected April 2028 release.
2: They keep shrinking this thing.
0: Which had been moved up from June of 2028.
2: So he's now 6 months. Is he getting good time?
0: He's getting in fights at the prison.
2: Well, that's what I'm saying. Has he been getting good time? And this isn't federal time, is it?
0: No. I don't think so.
2: So he might be able to earn, depending on what state he's in.
0: 50 months in prison is what the original, that was the original sentence. And now it looks like it's going to be much less time. And they don't give any explanation for why, but he was convicted on two prostitution charges in October 2025. But he's in New Jersey is where he's locked
2: up. I think they got him on state stuff, so maybe he can earn
0: it. FCI, Fort Dix.
2: Well, no, that's Fed time. He's doing federal time. So, no, they're affecting his sentence.
0: I don't know.
2: You know, I guess we have a right to be mad at it, but, you know, he is kind of paying the price. He's already, I think we're done with him.
0: Well, I think when Diddy comes out,
2: I mean, he might have that OJ rebound where he's,
0: I don't think so. Way. I think we're going to be like, Diddy.
2: I think you're kind of done. We don't better rest. I hope you put some money in a bank someplace that they couldn't find.
0: Well.
1: Kind of like R. Kelly.
2: R. Kelly ain't never
0: R. Kelly, he's done. He's done. But, like, I was thinking more like the guy that, well, you know what? He's still bigger star than I thought he would be. The guy that beat up Rihanna, Chris Brown.
2: Oh, yeah.
0: It's like, you think after
1: that.
0: Oh,
1: he's still going.
0: Yeah, and he's still a big star.
3: Because he can dance.
0: Yeah, I guess so. And hell, Kanye West sold out the Alamo Dome. Yeah, I mean,
2: you know what? What am I thinking? You're absolutely right. He'll come back. He'll never be what he was, but there will always be an audience for Diddy music.
0: I'll be honest. I just want you to imagine for a minute. You are one of these guys that worked for Diddy or was in his circle at some point.
1: Okay.
0: And you watch the documentaries now that he's been locked up, and you realize that
2: there's some money in this.
0: No,
1: yeah, he had sex with men.
0: That Diddy might have done something to you,
2: that night you fell asleep early.
0: Yeah. I think I'd be like, yeah, let Diddy out early. I got something for Diddy when he gets out of here. Because I think there might be some revenge out there for Diddy.
2: In prison,
1: I don't know,
2: he can
1: man.
2: Buy protection. You know, in prison, he can pay for people to protect him.
0: Yeah.
2: Once he's out.
1: That's it. It's a different story,
2: It's a different story.

0: I'm sure he's still got more money than he knows what to do with.
1: Yeah, I don't think he's going to be broke.
0: He's going to be all right.
1: But a guy like that, I think a lot of it's frittered away.
0: Yeah, but I don't like that. I don't like he's getting out earlier. I thought he was going to be in there like basically forever. And now
2: that's
0: like,
2: what they made it seem like.
0: I know. They're letting this dude out so fast. 50 Cent.
1: Yeah.
0: Came out and he was, you could have been anywhere, but you picked being here. Thank you. He was at a concert. You could have been in Fort Dix with Puffy in the box.
1: Could have been. Notice how you said Puffy.
0: Oh, yeah, yeah, yeah, yeah.
1: Diddy is too close to what he did. He's going to have to come up with another nickname.
0: Yeah, but like Diddy, Puff Daddy, Puffy, like everybody knows who you are.
1: But I'm just saying, you were diddling kids.
0: Yeah, right.
1: So Diddy might need to get rid of that one.
0: Well,
1: go back to Puff or something else.
0: I don't know.
2: Just go back to Sean.
1: Sean Combs, man.
2: Yeah.
0: But I love that Fitty is still like, he's still trolling this dude after like, and that's the other thing. I wonder if Diddy has seen the documentary.
1: Oh, I guarantee you he has.
0: Because I mean, I don't know how much TV you've got in federal prison, but
2: he's watching it. No, he's watching The Odyssey and IMAX in there. No,
1: he's watching Orange is the New Black is what he's watching. Yeah.
0: But I'd be there may be some beef pop off when they get out of there.
1: I get the sense that the street justices have not begun yet.
2: Yeah, he's still got time.
0: I wouldn't go to Vegas. Since we had a good rap beef.
1: Don't go to Vegas.
0: Especially one that ended in violence.
2: Yeah.
0: Mm-hmm. I know. We'll see. But Diddy, things are looking up for Diddy.
1: I'd like to see Diddy in a fight.
0: Well,
1: think it was open face slaps, or do you think he really bowed up?
0: Well, TMZ said that their reports are that Diddy held his own in the fight.
1: He's Brooklyn. Where's he from?
0: He's
1: from the city.
0: I think Brooklyn. Yeah. Yeah, I don't know for sure. I have an update on another story that we talked about. Remember the Salamanca City School District that was going to have the robot teacher?
1: Oh yeah,
2: oh
1: up
2: yeah,
1: in New York, up in New
0: the
1: York State,
0: AI powered robot. That teacher was so hot too. Realbotics is that's the company that made the doll. Mm-hmm. The school district is pausing their plans to use the robot in the classroom after state education officials, teachers, and local residents were concerned. The company who makes the robot has ties to a company that produces hyper-realistic sex bots.
1: Well, of course. That's where they're making their money, to fund the research. Porn leads most industries first. I mean, the reason we had VHS tapes is because of porn, so I get it.
0: You know, the school district made they approved the purchase, and then, you know, they figured this is going to.
1: So that was their justification because they have another branch of the business making sex dolls.
0: Well, as news spread, the small community parents and teachers worried about how students' personal information would be used.
1: Well, that's a concern.
0: And they said on social media, the school said Sally won't be collecting students' personal information, recording audio or video of its interactions, or sending data back to the company
1: Sally?
0: Or Sally
1: Sika.
0: Is the
1: was it Sika?
0: Sally.
1: That was the problem. They named the teacher Sika.
0: Sally.
1: Oh.
0: Sally.
1: There's a whole segment of our society has
2: that
1: no
2: girl.
1: Idea who Sika was.
0: Yeah. And they decided this is just not worth it yet. But they're saying
1: I don't want it.
0: A robot built by a company associated with sex dolls has no business in our classrooms. That's the president of the labor union, New York State Union Teachers.
1: Oh, the teachers' union's upset.
0: Yeah.
1: Now, if they didn't have a sex doll line, would she still be okay with it?
0: I'm guessing she doesn't want her job to be
1: lost to a
0: robot.
1: I think this was the lowest hanging fruit. And I'm not sure I agree. I do agree. But if you can't afford to find a teacher, and this is your only alternative, I wouldn't have turned it down.
0: The company pushed back at the idea that Sally was simply a repurposed sex doll, saying it was a newly manufactured, purpose-built educational unit with no modified hardware.
1: I don't know. I've seen this movie. I saw this movie in 1988. They predicted the future. Sally, sex robot teachers. So we walked her to her
0: house. But the sister company owns ownership stake in Real Doll, which is a longtime maker of sex dolls, including a line of AI-powered model billed as the world's most advanced sex robots. But Realbotics and Intima LLC have different product offerings with no crossover.

0: Are they made in the same warehouse? Is there opportunity to
1: for like, it to be mixed
0: for
1: up
0: to transpose
1: yeah.
0: the programming?
2: No.
0: Where Sally shows up with an entirely different set of
1: because
0: skills.
1: Because you have a bunch of dyslexic workers.
2: Yes. It says the two subsidiaries maintain their own management, personnel, payroll, facilities, manufacturing operations, product development, and market strategies.
0: My sex doll keeps giving me homework.
1: I know.
0: My sex doll will not teach me anything until I do my math homework.
2: I need you to write an essay on what you were doing wrong
0: here. These sex robots suck. Oh, then we had some transposed wiring.
2: Vic's ready to give up on my camera. Oh, no. Apparently, Jason and Joe, when they do the show, the camera never freezes. Have you asked Pleasure? Like,
1: yeah.
2: is he doing it the same way you do it?
0: What's going on?
1: Yeah. I leave it on, and I don't know what to do.
0: Just stuck on that one?
2: Yeah, just on mine.
1: Just on you. But you're good, and then this one's good.
0: Why don't we just stick on that one?
1: Yeah, just leave it there.
0: Yeah, just leave it there.
2: Yeah, whatever. But yeah, they're now on hold. They're not saying that they've permanently decided to go against it.
1: Okay.
2: But they're not going to do it as planned at the start of this school year.
0: I think they need to go two birds with one stone. And open a small community college where you have teachers that are also sex robots.
2: Here's the thing.
0: I mean, you want to talk about a marketing plan.
2: Do you think that it would have been... Because this Sally... Like, I'm looking at Sally, and...
0: We can jazz things up, but she looks pretty good.
2: If I were a student, I would probably want to have sex with Sally. I'm not going to lie.
0: That's what I'm saying. You open a small community college, and that's... That's how you get extra credit.
1: Is she thin?
2: Yeah, very thin.
0: She could be anything you want.
2: Yeah, Rick. But that, what I'm
1: really?
2: Saying is,
1: yeah.
2: Do you think they made a mistake by making her, like, going out of their way to make her extra attractive?
1: Oh, yeah.
2: When they could, like, maybe that's what's scaring people
0: off.
2: I don't
0: want to learn from Skeletor.
1: Nah.
0: You know what I mean? I need to have a friendly face.
1: I'd like to take one in a size 16, please.
0: I don't want to learn from C-3PO. You know what I mean? I don't want a robot.
2: But they could have made her like
0: I want something that's, you know, got from, what's it, Cyberdyne Systems. I want something a little pepper to her.
2: Maybe, I mean, and like I would say maybe they could have made it a dude.
0: Well, that ruins the whole thing.
2: Well, for you, you're not supposed to want to have sex with it. You're supposed to want to learn from it.
0: You're the one who said you.
2: I know, but now you're saying that ruins it for you if it's a guy.
0: For mankind's growth.
2: Oh, we can't have a male looking robot.
0: Ruin it. Then you get Arnold Schwarzenegger territory. And we
1: there's
0: got
1: no money in that.
0: I saw that movie.
1: There's no money in
0: Has
1: that.
0: Has there been a female Terminator? Oh, there was. There was a female Terminator.
2: I haven't seen any after Terminator 2. I don't believe any of them after Terminator 2.
0: There was, I think, one.
2: I bet there was.
1: I think so, yeah. I don't remember.
2: Like Terminator 2. Terminator 2 was already enough of a drop off from Terminator 1 that I wasn't going any further.
0: Terminator 7, night and day.
1: Jesus.
0: This time it's serious. Night and day. This time I'm teaching English.
2: This time I won't be back.
0: This time there'll be homework.
2: All right. It is 7:45. We did not have a double dong winner yesterday.
0: Mm-mm. No, we did not.
2: Hopefully.
0: 3-0. They didn't even score.
1: Yeah.
0: No. On the board.
1: Yeah, it was Wyatt Langford was yesterday's guest.
2: Hopefully we can dong it up today, but they're playing the Rays.
1: Today.
2: And it's Shane McClanahan on the hill for Tampa, and he's pretty good at sports ball. So, I don't know. But it's worth a shot.
0: It's early first pitch, too. This is a day game.
2: Yep, 11 o'clock today, or 10 after 11 today. Let's go with 210-656-3776. 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All right, we'll be right back. 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

0: And there were people who gave pushback, in fact, on the Brigade Bar about whether or not it is cheating to use sex toys. And that's back in the news, apparently.
1: It is, it isn't, I don't know. You figure it out.
0: Okay, so a woman was caught using an adult toy.
2: What do you mean caught?
0: Caught by her partner, her husband.
1: Right. He heard the noise?
0: Yeah. Now, I guess it's his girlfriend, not his husband, or not her husband, it's her boyfriend. Okay. Her boyfriend found it. She was using it, and it was a customized
1: rabbit.
0: it was like a it looks like a flower. And then it's out of the flower.
1: Yeah, comes we have
0: like
1: one of those.
0: It looks like a tongue wagging out of the flower.
3: You have a picture of it?
0: Yes, but I don't want to ruin it yet for you. Okay. I want to give you.
1: Yeah, we have one of those.
0: I want to tell you what she's done with it first.
1: That works.
0: She customized it. With
3: what, like bedazzled it?
0: No. With the face of another person.
3: not the boyfriend?
0: Not the boyfriend.
3: I think we're full on cheating here. What I think we're full on into cheating.
0: What if it's a famous person?
1: Still. Somebody that she will never, ever have a chance to sleep not. With.
3: Boy, she's got some very...
1: Okay, the cheating part is that she wants to do it.
0: It's Erling Haaland, the
1: Haaland.
0: Yes.
3: He's a Targaryen.
0: He's crazy looking.
3: That guy's got his own dragon.
0: Look what she's done with this sex toy.
3: That is horrifying.
0: He caught her, Vic. He caught her and she made the toy look like it was Erling Haaland's tongue.
3: That's like to have that looking up at you.
0: And he took it to the internets.
3: Dude, she's long gone, man. She left you a long time ago. You just didn't realize it.
0: Said, hey, man, what's going on with this? Like, this is...

0: It feels weird. Is it considered cheating if your girl puts an athlete's face on her vibrators?
1: Yeah, so you got a problem, bro.
0: There's some people who call it, they say it's not cheating, but it's more like micro-cheating.
1: It's cheating. Well, okay. It's like being a little pregnant.
0: Okay. I don't
1: she
0: think that's cheating.
1: This in the background.
0: I mean.
2: Does that play right when you turn it on?
1: That's full on cheating, man.
0: That's not cheating.
1: Oh, man.
0: But it is weird.
1: Oh, it's weird.
0: Like, it's she's for sure about, weird.
1: She's in another place, whether you're in the room or not.
0: Yeah, but, okay, so are you cheating every time you masturbate and think about something other than your wife?
1: My requirements vary. I don't have a singular picture of someone that I have attached something to.
2: Oh, I do. I just picture, I just picture the original Fantastic Four.
1: So you're picturing.
0: Oh, the thing.
2: Well, that's what we do.
1: This is legit cut out. A requirement. This seems like a necessary. Like you need that picture as much as you need the batteries. Like if I don't have the picture.
2: Oh no, that doesn't take batteries. It's rechargeable USB. Well,
1: I'm just saying,
2: that's how they come now.
1: Your Generac that you need to power this thing. Your Ingersoll Rand Generac that you got running outside.
0: So, I mean, I think that's like saying that like there's some particular gal that you like to look at on the interwebs. And that's cheating.
1: If it's only that over and over and over, then we got a problem.
0: Well, I think she's just in
1: some the, things she are was just a means to an end.
0: She was in others the World are Cup fixations. Spirit.
1: Others are fixations, man. You got other issues.
2: Keep it sportsy. You should get royalties.
1: They do,
2: right?
1: He's got. Well, we have a business plan for him. Yeah. I'm sure there's a company out there right now ready to make this thing.
0: Yeah. The people who made that teacher could probably make a good one.
1: I think we have a
2: Viking. And his sister looks like his twin, man. It's creepy.
1: Ride a dragon to your house. Can you imagine you walk in and see that laying next to your wife's bedside table?
2: This is in the background.
0: Plus, he looks so crazy.
1: Yes, it's a
0: like. At least if it was like, oh, it's Brad Pitt. Okay, yeah,
2: from Troy. I get it.
0: Yeah. Oh, yeah. My wife is thinking of. You know, Ryan Gosling when she does these things. Okay.
2: Oh, yeah. Okay.
0: Like, imagine it's like Freddy Krueger. Like, I mean, okay, that's... now I'm like, what am I doing wrong?
1: Well, it's one thing to imagine. It's another thing to make that physical, to have that picture. And then we've kind of crossed the line there.
2: Yeah. You advanced a little bit,
1: You're getting closer to the tangible. Now, if you're just dreaming of Brad Pitt or whoever it might be, but you don't have the picture, you know, whatever gets you there.
0: Didn't you say you're the one who has to have a visual to...
1: No, I didn't say that.
0: I thought because Vic and I were saying we could take care of things by ourselves.
1: I'm old school. I learned it. That's how I started.
0: Okay. I thought you were the one who said... Who was it that said that they had to have something to look at?
2: That wasn't me. Okay. I started with a Sears catalog.
1: Yeah, man. My imagination's fine. Maybe that's it.
0: No.
1: Who did
0: the Sears catalog?
1: You had the underwear section.
2: You had the underwear and then the bra section.
1: You had the fancy frilly girdles.
2: Yeah.
1: Which led to a whole other fixation.
2: I'm dead serious. Explains a lot right now. I'm dead serious. I'm a horny little man.
0: You guys are broken. You're broken by the area you were raised in.
1: The larger woman's store. Lane Bryant.
0: The Lane
1: Bryant catalog came in today. Yeah. I'll be alone for the next 3 hours.
2: I would hang out at that store.
0: Big wall. House.
2: No, I remember hanging out at that store outside just waiting.
1: With a pocket full of brownies?
2: No, or by the pretzel stand, just waiting for the tortas to get there. That's how I picked up women.
1: Feed me, I'm all bed. Aunt Annie's pretzels.
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4: Good morning, and heads up along 35 northbound, that on-ramp from Loop 410. Got a stalled 18-wheeler, the entrance ramp partially blocked. Three right lanes of the freeway blocked as well. On 35 northbound, Thousand Oaks to Weider, that's road work. Two right lanes are closed. 25-minute delay at Slocum Wall Zone. And Loop 410 eastbound between Austin Highway to 35. This road work has two right lanes closed. Slow from Harry Wurzbach. Looks like this one just coming in, an accident. 281 northbound, it's just past St. Mary's. Two center lanes open. I'm Debbie Alcacer, KTSA, Time Saver Traffic.
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17: 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In Houston, Texans camp, GM Nick Casario addressed CJ Stroud's contract extension talks yesterday, saying they're still having conversations and admitted there was a possibility they could come to an agreement during training camp.
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0: Friday, baby. Small Friday.
1: It's getting bigger by the minute. That's what she said.
0: Speaking of robots.
1: Speaking of.
0: If you've missed the first half of the show, we talked a lot about sex and robots and...
2: pretty much your normal day.
0: Yeah, very normal stuff.
2: Around here, yeah.
0: Nothing out of the ordinary. Nothing to write home about. Just a lot of that. If you have had sex with a robot, I'd love to hear about it. 210-656-3776.
3: Or a real doll.
0: I don't know anyone who's ever had a real doll.
1: Some of us have had some real robotic sex.
0: I don't understand. Where do you keep it if you have a doll like that?
1: Am I living alone?
0: Well, okay. For starters, I remember the first time I went into a sex shop. I always call them F shops. An adult store.
1: Toy store.
0: And the first time I ever saw it was basically from the waist down to the tops of the thighs. It was just only that region.
1: Like stumps? Like a stump?
0: It was like a
1: CPR doll?
0: Yeah, but except there was no belly button. It was from like the waist down and from the top of the legs up. That's all it is. Like basically like your underwear line.
1: How much does it weigh?
0: Well, I don't know.
1: I mean, is it like a heavy?
3: Like 100 pounds. Yeah.
1: Is it 100 pounds? Like
0: 100 pounds? That can't be right.
3: Yeah, look. Let me see.
0: But like the first time I saw that, and it had multiple inputs, obviously. But my first thought was, when you're done with it, how do you clean it appropriately? Like that's never going to be.
1: I bet it comes with cleaning supplies.
2: Take it to a car wash and pressure wash it.
1: I bet they make a little bit of side money.
2: Put it in the truck bed
1: with a squeegee and a I don't know that you can.
0: Okay,
1: you know what I mean? Like,
2: hey, look, guys, let's get one for the show, and we'll have it sit there at the guest thing.
0: Dude,
2: 45% off.
1: How much does it cost? Like, if we wanted to get the top of the line,
3: about $3,000.
0: Well, that's what I was going to say. Like, so
2: you just buy that midsection.
0: That's like, okay, that's one level of, okay, man, you, like, masturbation's not enough for you. You're going to
1: your
0: another
1: next
0: level.
1: You've surpassed that. That's become a focal point.
0: And you know, where do you put that kind of a thing? I don't know. Like, I've seen the fleshlights. It's not for me.
1: Seen the what?
0: Fleshlights. Not for me, but I could see how, okay, you can put that in a drawer somewhere. All right. Whoa. But these things that are like a piece of human size, it's like, that's a lot. Then you get to this that's like,
3: this is a three
0: full body.
1: Yeah, like, so how do you move that around?
0: I don't know. And again, when you're done with it, where do you put it?
3: In your closet.
1: A casket.
3: I'd put it in my closet.
0: No, okay, you wouldn't.
3: This one's 4'11". You can buy a 4'11" one. Let's see, what accessories can you use? Hold on, I want to
1: like
3: build
1: weird science.
3: I want to build it up here, just like Build a Bear.
0: I mean, you can change the eyes.
1: I see how you can make it heavier.
3: Yeah, look, I want to change the hair from
1: scroll up. Does it have the weight? Like, I saw the height, and it was like,
3: let's see, where's the weight? Are you worried about picking it up?
0: Yes.
1: I want to know, am I going to hurt myself before I hurt myself?
3: Let's see. Full weight, 54 pounds.
1: It's not too bad.
0: It's still a lot.
1: Oh, no, for a toy. You're right. You got to find a home for it.
3: Oh, look. It even has vaginal depth on how deep it is. It has a waist size. Look, the oral depth.
1: Do you think anybody orders an extra large?
3: I don't know. I need the minimum.
1: do they have a torta size? Can we?
3: Yeah, that's what I mean. I need.
1: We're doing this. We're gonna need to
3: see the waist here. The waist here is 32 and a half. That's just the top.
1: We haven't even begun to talk about clothes.
0: Yeah.
3: Oh yeah, you can still buy all of that.
1: Does it come with that dress on?
3: Let's see. You can order your breast
1: even the
3: type.
1: Feet.
3: Yeah, you can order.
1: Oh,
3: hard feet or soft feet?
1: Oh, now we're getting into some very personal areas.
3: Oh, yeah. Do you want hard hands or articulated?
0: This is too much for me.

0: Wow.
1: $1,600.
2: Yeah, look.
1: As it sits today.
2: Put it on your card, Rob.
1: $1,600, dude. You too.
3: And then we'll have it sit right there.
1: Oh,
3: in the
1: they
3: gas
1: have a
3: part.
1: Buy now, pay later.
0: Oh.
3: Ooh, Apple Pay.
0: Dude, you know there are dudes who are going to, they are not going to pay. They'll send it back and you're not going to want it back.
1: Oh, no. There are no returns.
2: Look, okay. You can buy it with Bitcoin.
1: That's probably the best investment you can make.
0: Yeah. Yeah, well, and I assume that would be cheating.
1: Yeah.
0: You think so?
1: At that point, when you're lugging around a 55-pound sex doll.
2: Look at that.
1: With an interchangeable vagina.
2: And that's
1: you
2: in
1: have
2: your room.
1: Oh, good God. You have crossed. That's an Audi.
0: That's
1: an Audi. You've crossed a barrier. You've crossed a line, man.
0: Okay.
1: You ain't coming back.
0: Well, did you see that the FCC is banning imports of... foreign-made humanoid robots and power inverters, citing national security risks, mostly targeting China. Beijing came out and accused the U.S. of protectionism.
1: We need to prop up our own sex robot industry. Let's not let the Chinese advance further than us.
0: And
1: let our sex robots being made in small town USA.
2: Come on, man, we're hornier. Let's
1: make America
2: this.
1: Hard again.
0: The Chinese leader is expected to be here in the U.S. to meet with President Trump in September. And as of today, if you want a humanoid, and when I say humanoid, like these aren't they don't look like that. These look like the robots that have like black faces, like a black. It looks like they're wearing a mask.
2: Yeah,
1: like iRobot.
0: They look like iRobot. That's what they look like.
2: Yeah.
0: And they're the I guess China dominates the global market for these things. Like we're talking about 85% of the global share is Chinese made. The ban also includes new imports of quadruped robots, often referred to as the robot dogs. So those, you know how people have those little robot dogs?
2: Yeah. Oh, yeah, yeah, okay.
0: And I don't know if I would like one of those, but it's because it's not furry, I don't want one.
2: Right.
0: But it would be nice if my dog, you know.
1: I have a Roomba, I'll just yell at that.
0: Didn't have to go outside and, you know, I could leave it for a couple days if I wanted to, turn it off when it's bothering me,
1: Remember, what were those little things when you were kids you had to feed every five Tamagotchis? Remember those things?
0: I didn't have one of those ever.
1: Nah, my kids did. They all died.
2: We were too poor.
1: We had real pets. Instead of a Tamagotchi, I had a chicken.
2: No.
0: We
2: had someone else's dog. Before there were chips.
0: The agency said imports of advanced robots pose cybersecurity and other national security risks. Offshore production of such equipment also leaves U.S. supply chains vulnerable to disruptions. The ban on power inverters, which are used to convert DC into AC, are used in renewable energy systems, data centers, and household appliances, and that could have bigger ramifications. But the thought is that this is all just kind of like a way to like lean on China.
1: I think so.
0: But
1: I don't think it's a huge industry yet, but it's coming.
0: Morgan Stanley analysts forecast the market for humanoids could reach $15 billion by 2030.
1: Well, as an aging human being who's going to be looking forward to a little bit of help along the way, I think that part of the robots is going to blow up like crazy.
0: That wipes your ass
1: for you. I hope we're well on our way toward that. I would like to think so anyway.
0: I don't know if I
1: have my
0: that.
1: Faithful companion.
0: I just want to die.
1: Follow me, Tonto. And bring a rag.
0: Here's another question then. Okay. Now it's got me thinking because you talked about the teacher and when I said, well, why not make the teacher a man? And you're like, oh, you can't do that. What if your wife, like you were in your later years and your wife bought you a robot nurse that was going to like take care of you and like clean you up when you poop yourself and stuff like that, but it looked like a man?
1: I would have no problem.
0: And it was like...
1: It's a robot at that point.
0: Okay. Huh. You've got weird takes on want your robots to be men. And
1: I don't really care. I
0: but like this guy's going to be like lifting up your satchel and cleaning your taint, and you're all right with that, huh?
1: Well, he's probably. Well, I would like to think he would understand the plumbing.
0: And he's going to have he's going to have mannish hands.
1: Go on. I hadn't really gone all the way down the road there.
0: Yeah, yeah, yeah.
1: But maybe I wouldn't prefer Nurse Goodbody.
0: I think you might. But your wife, all she got you was
1: the
0: extra large dude who's very gruff.
1: Rough-handed, extra large dude.
0: Roll over, Bob.

0: Bobby. Oh, we're going to have to clean you up.
1: Can you not call me Bobby?
2: Roll over, Bobby. Or I'll roll you over myself.
0: Come on in. And,
1: oh, no.
0: Well, I mean, as long as he cleaned it up.
1: Yeah. Gets the job done. Order, that's all that matters.
0: Most orders.
1: 210-656-3776 is the phone number. 210-656-3776. What happened to the double dong? Did somebody drop off or what?
3: Yeah, I think somebody dropped off when Edwin took the call, so we need all someone right. else to call
1: get back
3: in.
1: On the all horn. Right.
3: Yeah,
1: let's do caller number one then. First person to call in, you'll get the since I don't know what happened, but you get double dong challenge. Yeah. All right, let's take a break. It's the AJ and Rob Show 94.1.
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17: I ain't a killer, but don't push me. 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
17: wise words being quoted. Beat the weakness.
1: What did you say, Pop?
17: Bow down, pray to God, hoping that
1: hey, Texas Trophy Hunters Extravaganza, August 7th through the 9th. Rob will be down there.
18: Come see me, man. I'll be in camo. You won't really see me.
1: You'll never see me
18: out of nowhere.
1: Surprise, man.
18: Ha, here I am.
1: August 7th through the 9th. Let's go with caller number 6. 210-656-3776. You'll win a... You'll win a pair of tickets to go to the Texas Trophy Hunters Extravaganza.
18: Before I forgot to do something in the first hour. He might still be listening. So I walked into my local Valero this morning to pick up my morning stuff. And
1: my morning stuff. Your my morning. Snuff and donuts. And
18: basically the energy.
3: And that mini runs, sex doll.
18: And my mini sex doll. And he was listening to the radio. And I go, do you have control of the radio? And he said, yeah. And I said, you know, I do radio. Why don't you put it on here? He said, oh, and I told him what I did. And, of course, you know, college kids always like, oh, that's awesome. So I'm walking out, and I thought, you know what? I'll ask his name, and I'll say his name on here. Okay. So I open the door up. He's a young kid. And I go, hey, man, what's your name? And he goes, Zohan. And I went, Zohan? He goes, no, Zoran. And I went, Zoran? He goes, no, Zohan. He kept telling me his name, but I didn't get it, and I gave up.
3: So it starts with a Z.
18: It starts with a Z.
1: I call him Big Z.
18: Maybe. Big Z, man. Shout out to you.
3: No, but Z Trip.
18: I'm sorry I didn't get your name. Zohan or Zoran?
1: You got to speak up. You got to talk into his good ear.
18: I'm like, old man, got to go.
1: Talking to my good ear,
18: I
1: son.
18: I can't hear you. Thanks, kid.
1: You got to talk into the good ear, son. But, hey,
18: shout out. Good, he's a good right. dude. Good dude.
3: Sweet.
1: You know, I feel like I'm fired for playing our show.
18: No, he said he had access to the dial. He could play whatever he wanted. But anyway. He's one of those guys, when you walk in, he knows exactly what you're there for. Appreciate that.
1: I want to open up the lines for a minute. I want 210-656-3776. I want to make sure that they get the guy who's... can I assume that line one has the Texas Trophy Hunters tickets?
3: Oh, no, hold on. That's okay. Line, yeah, just wait a little tell, bit.
1: Oh,
3: yeah.
1: Okay, we'll give it a second. But yeah. I want to hear from you guys about what you think the worst state is in the
18: Union.
1: Oh,
18: I know what state.
1: Okay.
18: I have no question.
1: Because this is going to be controversial. A new study, like, you know how normally, like, it'll be like, okay, these states are ranked on
18: education
1: or affordability or whatever. A new study has ranked each of the 50 states from best to worst, period.
18: With all of the inputs being included
1: Education, healthcare, economy, infrastructure, opportunity, fiscal stability, natural environment, crime, corrections, all those things, all involved.
18: Well, if it's not one of two states, they did not do it right as the worst.
1: As the worst? Well, first of all, what do you think the best is?
18: Oh, for quality of life I can tell you low now, taxes, probably some Midwestern state that you wouldn't have expected.
1: I'm
18: like Utah
1: is number one.
18: Yeah, like this wide open spaces, no taxes, crime's relatively low, money to be made. That makes sense.
1: I would not live in any of the top seven states that are listed.
18: If here. Mississippi is not the worst, it better be close.
1: Mississippi falls 48.
18: 48th worst. So 50th would be worst.
1: 40, it's the third worst.
18: Okay, yeah. So they're in the right spot. So on the other side of that, you know, because I feel like taxes play a huge role in this, and no one wants to pay any taxes. So some of those states that have all the social programs that you'd like to live with, you don't want to pay for, so you don't count those. What about like a northwest, like Vermont? Where does Vermont land?
1: Vermont is 10th.
18: So they're in the top 10, but not as high as I would have thought.
1: States 2 through 5 are all in the same general part of the country. And it's a part of the country that I've just got no interest in living in. Number 2 is South Dakota.
18: So that's what I thought. It'd be Midwest, wide open, no taxes.
1: 3 is Minnesota.
18: Well, that's a little bit more taxy.
1: 4, North Dakota. 5, Nebraska.
18: Nebraska.
1: Nebraska, the land of corn. It's corn. It's got the juice.
18: They're nice people. You can see the back of your head.
1: 210-656-3776. Now that we're past that Hunter's Extravaganza, I want to know what the worst state you've ever been in is.
18: I can't believe Mississippi

0: is not number one. I just cannot believe it. When you hit the border of Mississippi, now Alabama is a real close second to me.
1: Alabama's 43rd on the list.
0: So they're seventh worst. When you hit Mississippi, the roads, they're not kept up. There's more crime. It's the highest, it's the poorest state in the country. I just can't imagine why anyone would want to live there.
1: Most of the states at the bottom, I have a good understanding of why they're near the bottom.
0: Like, well, and also the Rust Belt states. Man, there's some, like, I wouldn't want to live in like West Virginia and Ohio.
1: I'll give you the top 10, but I'll go in reverse order. So, like, okay. 41 to 50. 41 is Kentucky.
0: Yeah.
1: 42 is Ohio.
0: See, yeah, that's a little rusty.
1: 43, Alabama.
0: Mm-hmm.
1: 44, West Virginia.
0: Mm-hmm.
1: 45, Arkansas.
0: That would have been my top three.
1: Arkansas is bad. It's a bad place. 46, Michigan.
0: I get it.
1: 47, a place I've lived, and I'm a little surprised that it's not...
0: like Louisiana up
1: not
0: there?
1: Not worse. New Mexico, 47.
0: See, I don't...
1: You talk about a place where everybody's poor.
0: Albuquerque is the worst city I've ever been to, I can tell you that.
1: It's up there.
0: Yeah, Albuquerque is terrible. There's nothing there.
1: Let's see. Okay, before we get to it, before I give out the top worst states, let's go to Frank. What's the worst state you've been in, Frank?
2: It's Alabama. How is it not Alabama?
1: You know what? It's a good question because and here's Alabama's a horrible
0: Alabama,
1: place.
0: Mississippi. They're awful. I mean, there's no money and no reason.
2: It's a trailer park. Per capita there. There's like 1,000 trailer parks and 1,000 trailers in those parks for every person. And there's only one state where they make fun of you for marrying your brother.
0: Straight family. It's true. By every measure, those Mississippi, Alabama, I don't know where you find any place out. And I'm sorry if you're from there and love it. Those places suck.
1: 210-656-3776. Mississippi is 48. Number 49 is Alaska.
0: Well, see.
1: Now, listen.
0: That's a different thing. That's apples and oranges, man. I mean, you either love that or you hate it. I'm not.
1: But I'll tell you what. You know who has a incredibly high crime rate per capita is Alaska. Like,
0: really?
1: Oh yeah. There's a bunch of serial killings going on. It's an easy place to live if you want to be a serial killer, but we just never hear about it because it's in Alaska.
3: There's a lot of stashed a body.
0: Well, I'm just saying I get it. There are people that absolutely adore that lifestyle. And so I didn't even consider them, but if you don't like the Alaskan life, yeah, that'd be a terrible place to be.
1: Number 50, the worst state to live in according to this ranking. Louisiana. Now,
0: see,
1: here's what I'll say.
0: They eat good.
1: That's the thing.
0: You know what I mean?
1: That's what separates to me Louisiana from like Mississippi and Alabama is at least Louisiana there's like a
3: there's Mardi Gras and there's food.
0: Well, there's a culture. Yes. Yeah. It's not poverty culture, it's culture.
1: Yeah. There is a lot of poverty in Louisiana.
0: Oh, it's awful. I'm not anti that.
3: Yeah, but too Cajun.
0: But they have a redeeming quality in that there is that culture that they've adopted and chose. No, I don't put them there, but I will agree that you're in the wrong ward in New Orleans or in Baton Rouge. Those aren't places you want to be, for sure.
3: They got the Saints, man.
1: other notables. I gave you the top five. Number six through 10, New Hampshire is apparently very good. Idaho at 7. Mm-hmm. I would never want to live in Idaho.
0: I just watched a bunch of serial killing going on.
1: Ugh.
0: And like that.
1: 8, a place you've lived, Florida. Is it? I mean.
0: The thing about Florida is it's just wheels off, man.
1: Looking to live in Florida.
0: It's just chaos. It's not a bad, on its face, Florida is not a bad place to live. Climate, the environment, but it's the people. It's just gonzo.
1: Yeah. Number 9 is Washington. Washington's one of the states that I would live in. Okay. Like I would live in Washington. Mm-hmm. I've been there enough that I'm like, I love this place. And the weather's usually pretty good. Like it gets cold in the winter, but it's not like the kind of painful cold you'll get in the Midwest or the Northeast. And then in the summertime, like on a hot day, it's like 88. Oh,
0: three straight Washington.
1: Yeah, I'll take that.
0: And weed's legal.
1: Yeah, yeah. Oh, yeah, yeah, oh, yeah. And it's beautiful.
0: Yeah.
1: Number 10, Vermont.
0: Weed's legal there, too.
1: One that I expected to be higher than it is, Colorado. is number 17 on the list.

0: Number 11 is Massachusetts. Ugh.
1: Not a, well,
0: again, the people.
1: Yeah, it's. Ugh. If you take Boston out of the mix, no, it's not for me. Not wouldn't have been in my top 10.
0: Number 23, New York. And, like, I was surprised at, like, the 20 through 35 range. These are the states where most of the people in our country live. Like, 20 is New Jersey, 21 is Maryland, 22 Georgia, 23 New York, 25 is Tennessee, 26 is the great state of Texas.
1: So right in the middle, right below. We're at 49.
0: Yep, we are just below average, apparently, to live in.
1: And it's probably not so much the environment, but the politics.
0: I mean, who knows? But 28 is Hawaii. Do you think there's people in Hawaii who are going like, man, I wish I'd lived in Texas. It's way better than...
1: Well,
0: like,
1: the problem with Hawaii is you got everything, but everything is... I mean, you're buying $9 Twinkies. I mean, it's just true. So expensive.
0: And here's the other thing. Montana's 29. How can both Dakotas be in the top five and Montana's 29? It's the same thing.
2: That's Yellowstone country.
1: Well, that's it. I think Montana's getting too expensive.
2: Yeah.
1: I think you get the same bang for your buck in the Dakotas for a lot less.
2: Eat Montana, cowboy.
0: Number 35, California.
1: See, that's one of those things. You get, if you live in California,
2: you're paying $6 for gas.
1: You're paying crazy for everything, but yeah. The social services are and most the environment people, and the life is pretty good.
2: Dude, and there's weed.
0: I know so many people in California who will say, well, I'll never leave California. And they they'll
2: come to Texas.
0: They'll talk about how expensive it is and how absurd it is, but they're like, I don't want to live anywhere else
1: because you accept.
0: Yeah, the quality of life here is so great. I don't know. It's not for me.
2: I think it's just a weed thing.
1: California, it solely comes down to cost of living. And if you're willing to accept the fact, like I'm going to live in Denmark and it's a socialist country, I'm going to get a lot of stuff. I'm going to get free education. I'm going to get 6 months of vacation, all this stuff.
2: Medical is free.
1: But my money is going to go to pay for that. And if once you accept that, it's a pretty good life. And I think Californians go, yeah, it costs, but I live better than you.
0: Yeah, but you know what? The people who are miserable is anybody who lives like north of San Francisco or in East California. Like, it's awesome. Like, if you live in San Diego, I could picture going like, yeah,
2: I've been there.
0: It's worth it.
2: I've been there for 2 years.
0: It's worth it. Whatever you want me to pay, yeah, I'll pay that to live here. If you've got that kind of dough, like if I had unlimited money, I'd probably live in San Diego because it's like...
2: Well, from here, because I lived there for 2 years, and remember, I lived here my whole life. The weather alone is a deal breaker. Like, it's perfect.
0: Yeah. So, but you got to pay for it. But the problem is, if you live in Fresno, you're paying the same state tax that the guy in San Diego lives.
2: Right, and it's awful.
0: Like, why do you want to live in Fresno? Like, I don't want to live in Bakersfield. This is just where I live. It's like, so I get it. There's good and bad of California. Number 36 is my least favorite state, Oklahoma. I would never live in Oklahoma.
1: I got too much family to downgrade Oklahoma.
0: I'd rather die in a fire than move to Oklahoma.
1: I will say the thing about Oklahomans is they're hardcore.
0: I know.
1: If they believe it, they believe whatever that is to their soul.
0: Yeah.
1: I mean, and they won't let it go, no.
0: Number 37, Illinois. Which I love Chicago. I would live in Chicago if it didn't get so cold in the winter.
1: I spent some time in the Urbana-Champaign area. Not a bad place to be.
0: Number 38, Nevada, where I moved here from.
1: That's like saying Vegas or
0: essentially,
1: Reno.
0: Yeah. There's not a lot of populous centers there, much like number 39, Oregon, where my wife grew up.
1: But that's kind of like Washington Light, right?
0: I mean, yeah.
1: Just not as many people.
0: A little more liberal.
1: Yeah, probably a little bit more. But when I think of Washington, I think pretty liberal Seattle.
0: Oh, it is. Yeah. It is. But yeah, Oregon's a little more so. A little more so. Number 40, Pennsylvania. So there you go. There's your list. The best and worst state. Like, imagine the balls to put together this list.
1: Well,
0: the best and worst states.
1: But the
0: period.
1: I think for the most part, we all agree on the vicinity of most of these states. They landed where they should be. I don't think anybody in Mississippi is going, I cannot believe we weren't one of the top 10 best places to live. I think they know this place sucks. We're just going to make the best of it.
0: I think so. Or they've never been anywhere else.
1: I do think there's that.
0: Like, I'll tell you this. There's a lot of people in Louisiana, New Mexico especially, who they've never been anywhere else.
2: And
0: West Virginia is another one.
1: If nobody's moving there, it's nothing's changing.
0: Yeah, like this is just where I've always been.

0: I don't know what it's like in other places. I see it on TV, and I guess if you live in West Virginia and you see something on TV, you assume that's how all them rich folks in California live. But I guess you just never know any better. I don't know. But I mean, Texas is such a huge state that you go city to city, and I can attest to this. Living in San Antonio, it is much different here than living in Houston. It's like a whole different world. And, you know, living in Austin, which is 60 miles up the road, is a different world. So I guess a lot of it is how well traveled are you? And I think the more you get around this country, the more you'll see, like, okay, this is a place I could see myself being.
1: And whatever your expectations are from where you live, what do you expect them to do for you?
0: Right. And maybe because we grew up in the great state of Texas, which is number 26 on the list, which I imagine Texas was higher on the list at one point. But
1: I think the political climate really.
0: But it gives us a look at up and down. Mm-hmm. You know what I mean?
1: Oh, no, I think that's.
0: Oh, I mean, how different is our political climate from Utah's? Well, Not really.
1: Well, I think when you. It also comes to. Well, I think very close, actually. But I mean, there's other things that I'm talking about. Like if you're a female of birthing age and you're like, well, the anti-abortion stuff, that makes that place terrible. Well, that's enough to put people, take them from 3 to 50. You know, depending on what your belief system is, I can see why we ended up right in the middle.
0: Vic thinks it's because we don't have Pornhub here.
2: I know.
0: Pornhub anymore.
2: I'm going to move over there real quick.
0: Yeah, Vic wants to. Louisiana's
2: got a show from there.
0: Louisiana's got Pornhub right across the border. Yeah, all the Pornhub you can handle, Vic.
2: Damn it!
1: I still don't. Anyway.
0: I like that. I've lived in the worst state in the country. Apparently, I lived in two of the bottom five. Look at me.
1: There's nowhere to go but up.
0: Wow. Yes.
1: One day you too can live in Vermont.
0: That's right. Three of the bottom 10 in my resume. That's strong.
1: I think North Dakota's calling your name.
0: It might be. All right. 210-656-3776 if you want to get on the show. It's the AJ and Rob Show, 94.1.
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4: Good morning. We are working an accident 281 northbound. It's just past St. Mary's. Only the two center lanes open. Stop and go from 35, about a 15-minute delay. Northbound 35, Thousand Oaks up to Wiedner. That's ongoing road work. Two right lanes are closed. That's going to take you about 25 minutes to get through. You're going to slow down right around Walsum. Northbound 35, Eisenhower to 410. That's rolling stop and go. 410 eastbound Austin Highway to 35. Two right lanes are closed. That's a 10-minute delay. Slow from Harry Wurzbach. I'm Debbie Alcacer, KTSA, Time Saver Traffic.
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5: 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He's actually wearing an English soccer jersey.
6: How about that?
5: Yeah.
6: Nice. I couldn't find one. I wanted my good Harry Kane, but... Yeah.
5: 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He wants a Harry Kane.
6: A Harry Kane.
5: Jersey.
6: Do they sell those at Kane's?
5: Raising Cane's?
6: 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Are you kidding me?
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7: Former Texas A&M and current Cincinnati Bengals Shamar Stewart was carted off the field yesterday with a left leg injury. Stewart was the Bengals' first-round pick in 2025. He's battled injuries last season while totaling just 1 sack in 8 games. The New Orleans Saints utility man Taysom Hill, the reason for 1,000 fantasy football arguments, has announced he's leaving the Saints and is now a free agent.
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1: I knew it.
2: Clear the halls.
3: Do we start the clock right now?
0: You don't say. More pro wrestling content on ESPN.
1: Who's that?
0: That's CM Punk.
1: Oh.
0: I'm so annoyed by this. I don't know why it bothers me so much, but it's like it really does.
3: Because it strikes to the heart of what we knew was coming. It's been more than that. When Disney bought ESPN, this is what everybody says is going to happen. ESPN is Entertainment Sports Network. Sports Programming Network. That's what ESPN stands for. And when Disney bought them, everybody said, well, here comes the entertainment. Sports are going to be second. And here we sit.
1: Aw.
0: I mean, man. Yeah, I mean, here's the truth. I'd have to look up the ratings, but I would bet that, like, I don't know if I assume pro wrestling still does Monday Night Raw.
3: Oh, I guarantee you. Yeah.
0: But, like, do you think I would bet Monday Night Raw does more ratings wise than like Sunday Night Baseball? I guess Sunday Night Baseball doesn't exist anymore, but like pro wrestling's more popular than
3: without a doubt
0: than sports not named football.
3: No, without a
0: doubt. But like as a sports fan, it's like bothersome to me. I don't know why. I think
3: we need to look in the mirror. But that's
0: you think it's my fault?
3: No, I think as a. I watch ESPN, and I bitch about them talking about wrestling and showing me CM Punk. Then I get back to business, and we're going to talk Erling Haaland and the sexual devices.
0: We're not a sports show.
3: No, and I think what ESPN is telling us is they're not a sports network anymore either. They're an entertainment network.
0: Do you think that's what it is?
3: Sports. You can't run with this all day long and tell me you're a sports programming network. You just can't. You're not. You're an entertainment, and it's adjacent, but it ain't sports.
0: Yeah.
3: It's competitive.
0: Like the amount of time, I would bet the amount of time that they've spent per hour this morning on either pro wrestling or lady basketball.
1: Right.
0: It has to be at least 65% of their content, two things.
3: You are what you invest in, and that's what they've invested in.
0: I guess so.
3: You know, I mean, that's where their money is being spent.

0: You got to feed the bulldog.
1: Yep. Let's see. Let's be people talking about the states. Alabama sucks. Oklahoma sucks.
2: What about Missouri?
0: The state of Missouri, I
1: think Missouri was like 13th on that list.
0: Of good or bad? 13th best?
1: 13th.
0: Or worst?
1: No, I might be wrong because I don't see it.
0: Because most of the people that I have met from Missouri, the show me state, aren't always of the best disposition.
1: Okay.
0: They seem to be a little cranky most of the time.
1: Missouri. Oh, Missouri's 31.
0: So the wrong, lower than us.
1: Yeah.
0: All right.
1: Yeah, lower mid tier. 31's not a bad rank. Like you can't. I don't want to be embarrassed if I'm 31. Oh. I think you should only be embarrassed if you're outside. Like if you're in the bottom 15, it's like, oh, okay, we're a disaster.
0: We got a problem. We got a deep seated endemic problem that probably won't be fixed within 50 years.
1: And I wonder who in the bottom 15 is going like, there's no way this is us. There's no way.
0: Well, I would like to think all of them say that. Because we just have a better way of living. No, you guys don't understand it.
1: Like but Mississippi and Alabama and West Virginia, I think they know, dude. Like, oh, my 25-year-old mom's got the black lung.
0: Right.
1: And I got to drop out of school in fourth grade so I can get a job in the mines. Like, that's no way to live.
0: If you live anywhere near a holler, things ain't going well.
1: There are places like... Pennsylvania's lower than I would have thought.
0: Rural Pennsylvania is nice.
1: Well, also, I mean,
0: Philly's kind of a dump.
1: But, okay, Pennsylvania is one of those states, much like Texas, where there's big cities like Pittsburgh and Philly, and they couldn't be more different.
0: Oh, you're so right.
1: And, like, mm-hmm. So there's something for everybody there, mm-hmm. You know what I mean? Like, if you live in Alabama, like, if you live in Birmingham or Montgomery, it doesn't matter. It's the same thing. Like, but at least there's options in places like Pennsylvania. Like, if you want it, really the places on here that surprise me are the places that have major metro cities and then also have a place where you could go live if you don't want to live in the city. Like, Illinois strikes me as one of those. Like, Illinois, if you want big city living, you've got Chicago. There's plenty of Illinois where you don't have to have that.
0: Well, my perception of Illinois, the time that I spent there, it is city or farmland. There's right. Very little difference. It's either you're the farm boy or city boy. Nothing in between.
1: Michigan. Like, I hear all the time about how great the outdoors stuff is in Michigan.
0: Up the UP, yeah.
1: And then if you want to live in a city, you got to live in Detroit.
0: No one wants to be. Well, actually, I hear things are changing. I've always thought Michigan was a nice state. I didn't think there would be a negative connotation other than Detroit.
1: Have you never heard of Flint?
0: Like I said, my experience in Michigan has been very different than most. I've enjoyed it. The UP is beautiful.
1: Yeah.
0: Detroit's a dump. I've never been to Flint.
1: Like, so one of their five biggest cities hasn't had water in 20 years. That's problematic.
0: Well, they have it. It's just full of lead.
1: Michael, you're on the AJ and Rob show.
3: Hey, fellas. Good morning. This is Michael Ayatollah. A couple things were brought up as you guys have been talking about this, and my story is basically relocating from Pennsylvania, central Pennsylvania, rural Pennsylvania, to Texas in 2010. Rob, counterpoint to yours, rural Pennsylvania might look nice, but much like rural Texas, it's filled with fentanyl and meth heads. Furthermore, I also went to college in Williamsport for a period of time, and ESPN always does a good job with the Little League World Series of kind of panning around, make it look nice. Go to the north side of Williamsport. It's basically a full-on ghetto from the post-manufacturing fallout and stuff. I discourage anybody visiting Williamsport to go to the actual urban side of it. It is horrible. Needless to say...
0: Okay, there's one redeeming quality about Pennsylvania, and I know you're going to agree. The hoagies from Wawa. Right.
3: I'm a Sheetz man. So if you grew up in central Pennsylvania, you're a Sheetz person. Wawa is a Philly thing. Also, counterpoint to your Philly topic, there's a lot of nice portions of Philadelphia.
0: You're right. I shouldn't have said Philly's a dump. I don't know why I said it, because it's not a dump. There are parts that are incredibly dumpy.
3: If you go out to the northwest side, like Montgomery County, like Downington, where Victory Brewing is, that's one of the old school like breweries and stuff, that's a great place. Needless to say, worst state. And I guess I'm going to preface this with, and living in Texas with all of its flaws, I'm proud to live here. Now, because this is not a perfect place, and there really is no perfect place. If I were to name one place I've been through throughout the country, which is maybe about 70% of the country at this point. That's I'm trying to make this qualified. One state that, as you guys go through this list, that never comes to anyone's mind, much like Delaware, is Arkansas. And in my travel moving down here, going through Arkansas, what stood out to me more than anything else about that state is for how much people badmouth Memphis as I came through the route that I was on.
0: I know the route.
3: And hitting that bridge, which goes right to the border from Tennessee into Arkansas,
1: yep.
3: It was like literally being thrown into like the backwoods. And I was like, oh my God, this is going to convert into an alleyway and stuff. Yeah, the roads completely fell apart as soon as I went into Arkansas. And I would say my experience being in Little Rock during that move felt like I was in Stalingrad. It was like such a strange, weird city. But that's my thought. Arkansas, by and far, you know, for how much Louisiana gets beat up because of its problems, you know, a lot of people bring up Cajun culture. That's part of who I am heritage-wise, you know, my dad's side of the
0: right.
3: family. But a lot of people also forget that there's a northern part of Louisiana, which is like no one goes there. So
0: that's Shreveport, right? Yeah, yeah.
3: Yeah, anything up to the northern shelf of Louisiana is just like, that's why it's weighted so low.
0: Well, Arkansas is beautiful. And much like Pennsylvania, I think it's a bunch of meth heads and everything else once you get back in the woods. But the drive-through Arkansas is fantastic if you avoid the potholes.
1: I mean, he said something that really needs, like, we need to touch on. He said, you know, rural Pennsylvania, just like rural Texas, rural anywhere. There's going to be meth heads now. Like that's just that's the country. That's not like it's a state by state thing. That's
0: the quality of your meth that we're chasing.
1: That's
0: now.
1: What that's the world we live in. Like if you live out in the backwoods, you do meth. It's pretty much what it boils down to now. Or you know someone who does meth.
0: Well, that's how that's your side gig.
1: All right, let's wrap up the third hour of the program on the other side. It's the AJ and Rob Show 94.1.
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0: I want to talk to you real quick about how you feel. Did you wake up this morning feeling good? No brain fog, ready to attack today, well rested, eating well, going to work out, doing all those things that your friends are doing that you feel jealous or guilty that you're not. If you're living a life that you just don't feel good, you're tired and worn out, maybe you might want to start looking at your weight. It's amazing the weight that you lose, just a couple of pounds, how quickly you can start to feel better. And the better you feel, the more weight you start to lose. And before you know it, you're on a lifestyle that you can live with for a long time. That is essentially going to the Institute for Functional Health and meeting Dr. Jacob Torres. He's going to put you on a program that you can live with, that you can carry on and lose weight consistently without sacrificing a whole bunch. You can change your life in little steps, and before you know it, you've really made big changes. That was me 10 years ago. If you're looking to lose weight, but you don't want to commit or have the expense of the GLP-1s, I cannot recommend Dr. Torres and the IFF any higher, because what they do works. Now, you have to make a commitment. This was not the easiest thing I've ever done for myself, but it's absolutely the best. If it's time for you to lose weight, I want you to call Dr. Torres today. Let him explain to you why he's been so successful. The number's 210-468-1891. His website, IFF Health, is a valuable resource. Listen to me. If it's time to lose weight, you want to look better, but you want to feel better, call Dr. Torres today. He's going to change your life, and when he does, come on by. Thank me later.
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0: What brought on this song, Vic?
1: I don't know.
0: All right.
1: It's just one of the random. I haven't played Yui in a while.
0: All right.
1: Mind you, I have 10,000, 1,100, let's see. Yes. Hold on, where's the number? Yeah, over.
0: I'm just saying it's an interesting choice here you've made.
1: I want a new drug.
0: Interesting choice you've made here. All right. Coming up, apparently there's some, you won't believe what I'm going to tell you right now, Vic. You're not going to believe this.
1: What?
0: There is controversy over a scandal in the world of soccer. And I know it's unbelievable. You would think everything in soccer would be on the up and up.
1: Okay.
2: But guys aren't cheating, are they?
0: Now, apparently there's some bad stuff going on in FIFA.
1: Are they fixing the game?
2: They're going to start using their hands?
0: Well, no. This has nothing to do with on-field stuff. This is all about money. It's all about the dinero. So we'll talk about that for a minute coming up in the next segment. In our final hour of the program, we're going to see what's going on in Hollywood. We're going to take a look at the Daily Line, see if we can make you some money. It is a small Friday, and we're almost done with it. Stick around. AJ and Rob Show 94.1.

0: your ride to work. It's AJ Hoffman and Rob Thompson in the morning. KTFM Floresville.
1: Go, go, go, go, go.
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2: Good morning. We are working an accident 281 northbound. It's just past St. Mary's. Only the two center lanes open. Stop and go from 35, about a 15-minute delay. Northbound 35, Thousand Oaks up to Wiedner. That's ongoing road work. Two right lanes are closed. That's going to take you about 25 minutes to get through. You're going to slow down right around Walsum. Northbound 35, Eisenhower to 410. That's rolling stop and go. 410 eastbound Austin Highway to 35. Two right lanes are closed. That's a 10-minute delay. Slow from Harry Wurzbach. I'm Debbie Alcacer, KTSA, Time Saver Traffic.
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3: Coming up on The Blitz, we're going to check in on the Dallas Cowboys in Oxnard. 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
17: In the NFL, the Dallas Cowboys had their first training camp practice on Wednesday. One of the many questions coming into camp is who's going to be RB2? Thought was Jaden Flew. Not so fast. Bill Maffa had second team reps. In Houston Texans camp, GM Nick Caserio addressed CJ Stroud's contract extension talks yesterday, saying they're still having conversations and admitted there was a possibility they could come to an agreement during training camp.
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3: We might have set a record. How many callers we get today?
19: Two or three.
3: I think we might need to start awarding prizes for those kind of guys.
19: We might. I've got some stuff.
3: Maybe we do something tomorrow where
19: give
3: away a little something for
19: participation trophies. With the new format, we want to involve the listener more. That's our

0: demands from on high is we want to have
1: less
0: more
1: of
0: listener,
1: us, more of you,
0: more listener involvement. And so we're going to welcome calls when we get them. And when I got here, Rob, you told me like you guys spent a long time creating an environment where it was not for call. Like you guys didn't.
1: We discussed online with the Brigade Bar and that kind of, the callers were not part of the parlance here. So
0: my show in Houston, we took a lot of calls and I was like, here there's nobody takes calls, but we want to start welcoming them.
1: So and what we're trying to get at is you can call anytime.
0: Yeah.
1: 656-376. And you know,
0: if you want to talk about what we're talking about,
1: well, the key is you have to build up some trust. And if you're a regular caller, we know you're going to be on topic, on time. You get to get on, but to do that, you got to just start calling.
0: But our one of our bosses got us some gift cards away. So we might, you know what? We have some $40 gift cards to Starbucks,
1: which is like two coffees.
0: He tried to order.
1: Well, we're not going to go to the intelligence of the order.
0: Well, he tried to get four.
2: I don't speak Starbucks.
0: He tried to get four $10 gift cards to give away.
3: Yeah,
0: but they gave him one $40 gift card.
1: Got a whopper.
0: But I mean, if you got a $40 gift card to Starbucks, you can load it into your Starbucks account and
1: live like a king.
2: Yeah, but, that's only two drinks.
0: It is.
1: That's a grande tall.
2: Hey, but it's a good drink. I bet you.
0: I'm telling you, Vic gets no better joy than when I walk in and I've got one of those matchas for him.
1: Big old bucket of green stuff.
0: He looks at me like I just brought him like some gold. A pot of gold.
1: Because he knows. Bro,
2: or some real good smoke from Cali.
1: Well, he's going to clean out that digestive system. He's going to be clean inside and out after a big old bucket of matcha.
2: Because I feel so much better.
1: It's cleansed.
2: It's so weird how that works.
0: But we are going to, we'll reward some callers.
1: I think so. So if you have a hankering, jump on the boat.
0: And you know what? We might just do it at random to begin with. Like, oh, that was a good call. Let's give this dude some.
1: If you just dial.
0: Hang on the line. We'll give you a gift card or something. But yeah. All right. So UEFA, which is the, so it's a 55-member governing body.
1: And it's on this
0: soccer.
1: Part of the world. This part of the world, right?
0: Yeah.
1: The Americas.
0: Apparently, they're set to boycott the World Cup and all other FIFA-organized competitions.
1: From here on out, huh?
0: In protest of the $20 billion takeover of soccer. The boycott blueprint, which is going to be rubber-stamped today during emergency talks hosted from Switzerland that start at... I guess they started it about an hour ago today, would see European nations withdraw from all FIFA competitions.
1: So UEFA is Euro, not America.
0: We're
1: CONCACAF, right?
0: We're CONCACAF.
1: And they're UEFA. Okay. UEFA,
0: yeah.
1: Right.
0: They were pissed over this president Gianni Infantino.
1: Is he the FIFA?
0: He's the FIFA guy.
1: He's the one that's selling trophies to the president and stuff.
0: Trump's buddy. Yeah. His moves to commercialize global soccer. Europe's soccer bosses are very confident they will secure a landslide majority of more than 50 countries to vote against his plans. He said it could even be a clean sweep, despite the head of the Czech Soccer Association initially indicating that he liked the idea. The boycott would mean that the 2030 World Cup would go on without England, France, Spain, Germany, basically all the countries that have won every World Cup except one in the past 20 years.
1: So are they going to form their own?
0: I think that's what
1: World
0: they're saying.
1: Cup group. So it feels kind of like what's going on in college football right now.
0: Well, yes, it's not dissimilar to what's going on with
1: like
0: the SEC,
1: Big Ten.
0: But like, do you think people would watch the World Cup if Spain and England and Germany and the Netherlands, all these, if they're not in it?
1: I know they wouldn't. No, I don't know how it would affect my viewing, but I would assume those are the big, usual suspects. Why am I going to? This feels very much like where college football's at right now.
0: It says European teams would continue playing in regional tournaments completely controlled by UEFA, such as the Champions League and the European Championship. But the guy, Infantino is his name, he wants to bundle the World Cup's massive broadcasting, ticketing, sponsorship, all that stuff into a new private subsidiary dubbed FIFA Forward Enterprise.
3: Mm-hmm. Boo.
0: Yeah.
3: Keep it the same.
0: Well, I mean,
1: when you're dealing with
0: when you get into these private equity stuff, it's like it's very risky. And you look, I mean, I think golf is a good example of this. Like, you know what happened with golf? Once some golf.

0: is expected to lead the investor group and snap up a 20% stake right off the bat for just over $4.2 billion.
1: What's the name of the company again?
0: Thrive Eternal. Thrive. And you tell me the last name of the person who founded Thrive Eternal once you Google that, and tell me if it seems suspicious to you. Thrive Eternal. What does it say there?
1: Is he related to Jared? Josh Kushner.
0: Josh Kushner is the brother of Jared Kushner, who is the son-in-law of the President of the United States. He suddenly just found himself involved in a deal that could get him 20% of the stake of world soccer.
2: Yeah.
0: And now Infantino has been friendly with Trump. He gave him the FIFA Peace Prize after... when Trump was real pissed he didn't win the Nobel Peace Prize?
1: Yeah, he got his own personal soccer.
0: Got the FIFA Peace Prize. And remember, Trump is the one who said, hey, you need to look at this red card that they put on our guy. And he said, oh yeah, we will. Yeah, yeah.
1: He's on permanent suspension lifted.
0: Exactly.
1: Double secret. Don't do it again suspension.
0: So I give us credit. Our government seems to be like...
1: Burn it down.
0: We're set on getting better at soccer. We got an in here.
1: They got to light this thing on fire and burn it down.
0: But that's what they're saying. They're saying
2: Jesus.
1: I mean, your president just sold a medal to our president. Just sold this flat out. Yeah. How much you want?
0: British Prime Minister Andy Burnham said, "Let me say this very directly: football does not belong to investors. The World Cup is not a product." It is the greatest competition in world sport, and it was never anyone's to sell.
1: Well, that's a rather rosy view, but I do think that they're reaching a point where there's no return.
2: Everything's for sale.
1: Just burn it. They're going to have to just burn this down.
0: Oh, yeah.
2: Yeah.
0: And listen, man, eventually, that's the big scare, is that big private money is going to take over in American sports.
1: Well, here's where we sit. The NFL just voted within the last couple of years to allow hedge fund money of no discernible origin, which means European live money. You got Saudi money that's now available because, quite frankly, the franchises of costs are now so valuable that there's just not enough people in the world that can buy them. So now we're going to have to pool our money and find those kind of funds to buy these franchises, which is where soccer is now.
0: Well, that's that seems to be the crux of the argument here. My guess is once like the countries that matter to soccer say, hey, we ain't playing along with this. And my guess is also that once other non-American countries take a look at this, like the Brazilians and Argentinians, they're going to go, what? What are they trying to do? Nah, we're out on this too.
1: I
0: got a feeling the U.S. is going to be standing alone, and they're going to be like, "No, this ain't happening."
1: I mean, we're such a bit player in this, but I do think I view the parallels between the SEC and the Big Ten. Like, we're going to take you guys being the other conferences, where the money needs to be. You lead, follow, or get out of the way. We're going there, and you get the sense that the SEC is right there now. Yeah. Knowing full well, and I'd rather it happen earlier than later. I'd rather not have to burn this thing down in 20 years. Let's do it the right way and go where we need to be, where the monsters get fed but they don't get fat, where the babies can grow but not get squeezed out, and find that happy medium. And obviously, soccer has lost perspective. They've gone too far.
0: Marco says, "Yo, Vic, when can we get another Sebastian call?" We've tried.
2: Oh yeah, like, yeah.
0: That's the one call.
2: I never got his number.
0: I'm not taking every Sebastian call. No, we can't. It kind of derails the show, to be honest.
1: Well, it's easy for you to say all of this.
0: And the Drew says, AJ, you're still my Spurs Sojourn for Say spirit animal. I'd say you guys have done a fair amount of interaction with chat, so audience interact with AJ and Rob live on YouTube or Facebook.
1: We love
0: interacting with you guys here.
1: We need the voice.
0: But we want to hear it on the radio, too. Like, we want that to be part of the radio show. So,
1: and we're great at that.
0: Yeah, 210-656-3776 if you do want to be part of the show.
1: Dial it right now.
0: Not right this second.
1: No, right now.
0: We're going to break
1: right now. 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
5: Good morning. We are working an accident 281 northbound. It's just past St. Mary's. Only the two center

0: 35, about a 15-minute delay. Northbound 35, Thousand Oaks up to Wiedner, that's ongoing road work. Two right lanes are closed. That's going to take you about 25 minutes to get through. You're going to slow down right around Walsum. Northbound 35, Eisenhower to 410, that's rolling stop and go. 410 eastbound Austin Highway to 35, two right lanes are closed. That's a 10-minute delay, slow from Harry Wurzbach. I'm Debbie Alcacer, KTSA, Time Saver Traffic.
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0: Evan. Yeah. Hurts will win MVP this season. Who said Evan? Who? Find out who said that stupid.
1: It's the dude that hung. He's the morning dude.
0: Dude,
1: Evan Cohen. He's a squirrely cat.
0: That's the dumbest thing I've ever. I don't know who this gal is either, but she's doing this move like she's got a headache from talking to him.
2: Oh yeah.
0: If you think Jalen Hurts is going to be the MVP of the National Football, you're a moron.
1: It's a hot take.
0: A moron. Jalen Hurts is not good at football. Stop with that.
1: Well, he's a fine running back.
0: Oh my God, I am so sick of hearing about this Jalen Hurts.
1: Yeah. But see, the thing is, I was going to hate him regardless because he's an Eagle. See, and now all the
2: Philadelphia all, does suck.
1: Just because he's an Eagle, I have every reason to hate him.
0: I mean,
1: but now over the last 3 years, the false narrative of his quality of play.
0: That's
1: what
0: drives me crazy, dude.
1: I don't get it.
0: I there's nothing worse to me than when a bad player gets talked about like he's something special. And
1: what do you know or seeing that I don't?
0: The guy had a good game in the Super Bowl. Oh, kudos, man. The game of his life. You know who else did that once? Nick Foles. The game of his life. I mean, and listen, man, your name's etched in history for it. Doesn't mean he's MVP. Get out of here. That's absurd. Absurd. The guy can't throw the football. Like he every ball that Jalen Hurts throws, it looks like he's throwing left-handed. It's something
2: like
0: wrong
2: with
0: his
2: non-dominant hands.
0: Yeah. Like, I don't understand. Paul, you're on the AJ and Rob show. Good morning, Paul.
3: Good morning, sir. How you doing?
0: Doing well, man. What's up, Bubba?
3: No, man, I just called in and wanted to say that you guys are awesome. I'd rather hear you guys. I'd like to see you guys on TV. Tell the ESPN guys that they put you guys on TV.
0: Well,
3: y'all are better than anybody on TV.
0: We can't be on TV because we don't see crazy things like Jalen Hurts is going to be the MVP.
1: And we like
3: that's not going to happen.
0: No,
3: that's not going to happen.
1: Are you fishing for compliments for like free coffee? Is this why you're
0: calling? No, I think that's what he's doing.
3: No.
1: Well, I appreciate the compliment.
0: Paul, how long you been listening, Paul?
3: Oh, for years. I've been listening for years. I drive to work in San Marcos every day, and I listen to you guys on the phone every day, and I listen to y'all's interaction. You and Rob are just like the perfect mix. I love you guys.
0: Awesome,
3: I'm an old guy like Rob. I'm a farm boy.
1: There we go.
3: So, yeah. But I just listen. I love y'all's harmony. Y'all are like salt and pepper, you know, so it's like great.
0: Okay.
1: All right.
0: Thank you, Paul.
3: Maybe with these guys, I can meet you guys at one of y'all's venues, and I'll buy you guys a beer.
1: Likewise.
0: That sounds awesome, man. I think that was Sebastian in disguise.
1: No, that's not Sebastian.
3: No, not even.
1: He didn't ask me about my hair or anything.
3: I heard that. No.
0: Maybe I can buy you a beer or watch you get a haircut.
1: Maybe, you know, you can show me that unedited billboard.
3: I don't have much hair, so I can't get a haircut. So it's like I'm an old guy.
0: All right,
3: I'm older than Rob. So anyway, but keep up the good work, guys. Okay,
1: appreciate you, Paul.
0: Thank you, Paul. Appreciate that, man. Yeah, it was a less creepy version of Sebastian. Like, yeah. I like the show.
1: Let's not even talk.
0: I like the show. We had made this deal.
1: For anybody listening, we've made the deal that we're not bringing up our good friend Sebastian. We don't want to egg anything.
0: Well, we'll see. It depends on how the day's going.
1: There's some other things.
2: Now he's going to call.
0: There's some days he calls in, I see that name pop up, and I go.
1: There's other things that have popped up since then that we have not talked about.
0: There's
1: other things in play here.
0: Maybe we will.
1: I'm afraid we might be making a Lifetime movie without really realizing. we're putting together the plot of the next Lifetime movie.
0: About you.
1: Yeah, no kidding. And it doesn't end well.
0: You're going to be a star in this
1: thing. He's going to be wearing me as a suit.
0: Oh. That's sexy.
1: It's got a big back.
0: That's sexy.
1: Man suit.
0: What's a thing that is like a personality trait that is the most exhausting to be around? Like, is there something that you notice, like all the guys, like, you know how it is. Sometimes you hang out with somebody and it's just ass whooping.
1: Debbie Downers.
0: Like, so everything's sad.
1: No matter what it is, something worse has happened to them. No matter what it is, it could be. It's what, you know what happened to me.
2: Oh, yes. What of my wife's?
1: No, my cat's got leukemia.
0: Oh, like, no.
1: The Debbie Downers of the world.
0: Where everything is wrong.
1: Everything, no matter
0: what.
1: But
0: what if it is? What if their life really does just suck?
1: Normally,
0: don't want to hear about it.
1: No, normally it does. And you're like, I don't want to be anywhere near you because it's a self-fulfilling prophecy.
0: That's kind of true.
1: Bad things happen to me because bad things happen to me.
2: Yeah, go over there.
1: Yeah, dude, just stay away from me.
2: Stay
1: bro.
2: Away from me.
0: You know what drives me crazy? And this is weird as someone who, like, as someone who talks on the radio for a living, you would think this is a stupid thing for me to say, but I'm going to say it anyway. I have a hard time being around people who can't have

0: quiet moments. Like, I have my buddy Don, who he's from Houston, and he comes down here every once in a while and he'll stay with me, or I'll go to his house and stay with him for a weekend. And, you know, we drink beer together. And the best thing about Don is, like, Don can come to my house and spend 3 days.
1: Not say a word.
0: And we, like, if we sit alone quietly for 45 minutes, it ain't weird. We're just sitting there watching whatever's on TV, just having a drink, like, just hanging out. And it's like, it's gold to me. Like, I love that. If you're around someone and they just want to blab constantly, it drives me insane. I need peace and quiet if we're going to be around each other. I can't be, I understand, like, you got to talk.
1: You need an old dog more than a puppy.
0: Yes. Oh, yeah, man. I need someone who's at least comfortable.
1: An old dog
0: with some silence.
2: So why'd you get married?
0: My wife is more than comfortable with silence. She can deal with it.
2: Oh, nice.
0: Oh, yeah.
2: Yeah, my wife, too. Actually, after my wife smokes, she's just a mute.
0: Oh, only when she smokes, huh? Yeah. Let's talk to Carl. You're on the program, Carl. You're good. Hey, turn your radio down, Carl.
3: Okay, hold on.
1: Wait a minute.
3: Oh, hello?
0: Hello, Carl.
3: I'm going to be MVP.
0: Carl, dude,
1: slow down.
0: You're overly excited about Jalen Hurts. We can't understand you.
1: What's going on?
0: Carl.
2: He's gone. Wait,
1: are you done?
0: What the? All I heard was Jalen Hurts, and then he got like emotional.
2: I know.
1: I get the sense he's
2: from Philly.
1: I think he's from Arlen.
0: Dang, Jalen Hurts, man.
2: That is not a bit. We don't know who that was.
0: I have no idea who that was. No idea who that was. Carl.
1: Arlen from Arlen, Texas.
0: All right, Carl.
2: It was Gribble.
1: That was indeed Gribble.
2: It was
1: just so glad the kids were here together.
2: That was Dale Gribble.
1: Authentic frontier gibberish.
0: Right, 31 Eagle fan says, I love how much Hurts drives AJ crazy.
2: I know.
0: But here's the thing.
1: He does. It hits you in a strange place, bro.
0: No, listen. He does. Let me tell you something. It's not Jalen Hurts that drives me crazy. It's the people that think Jalen Hurts is something more than he is that drives me crazy. You know what I mean? Like, there's people, the guy won a Super Bowl. Sam Darnold just won a Super Bowl, and I've heard zero people say
2: Sam Darnold's gonna be the
0: MVP this year, because it's a crazy thing to say.
1: Well, he was in the running last year.
0: No, he wasn't.
1: He kind of was.
0: No! Sam Darnold was never, ever going to win the MVP, ever.
1: But he was in the running. Jalen Hurts has a career record of 60-32.
0: Jalen Hurts is the quarterback of a very successful team.
1: I'm just blowing out the numbers for why people dive into this guy that is essentially an option quarterback that is tasked to throw an 8-yard pass every now and again that he cannot complete. But if you're just about W's and L's, I can hang on to it. And you can represent all you want. But once you start talking about skill at the position, he's in the bottom fifth. I mean, he's way down there at skill set. Ask every receiver other than tight end that has ever played with him. None of them were happy to play in that offense because they knew it was a 1-in-3 shot that the ball would even come close.
0: Yeah. Here we go.
2: It's like Brunson.
0: I've got a list here of the most overrated quarterbacks. And I already know this list is going to piss me off because I already know that the guys they're going to mention I think are probably way better than Jalen Hurts. Maybe Jalen Hurts will be on this list.
2: Okay.
0: Okay. Overrated list. Caleb Williams. Okay. I agree Caleb Williams is overrated. I would take Caleb Williams a million times before I'd take Jalen Hurts.
1: Well, let me ask you the question. If you had to pick a quarterback, and you weren't allowed to pick the upper third, the upper half, you were destined to have a lower half quarterback, and you had a choice of between a guy... And Caleb Wilson's probably a good example. Let's say Caleb Wilson three years
0: Caleb
1: from now.
0: Caleb Williams.
1: Williams 3 years from now. He still has the cannon arm, but he's going to throw 25 interceptions a year. At least one a game, sometimes two. But he's also going to throw at least a touchdown or two. It'll be a 50-50, maybe a little one.

0: more touchdown or not, but has, you know, he's a gunslinger. Sometimes you get it, some days you don't. Just stay with me. Or you go, Jalen Hurts, and I'm going to become the master of the tush push. And I'm going to go recruit a bunch of wide receivers that have a lot of talent, knowing full well.
1: They don't want to be there.
0: Well, not that. Knowing full well, I'm not going to be able to capitalize on their talents.
1: Yeah.
0: They are here to be blocking dummies and diversions. A.J. Brown was a diversion for Philadelphia for 3 years. Send him deep. He'll occupy a safety in a corner, and I'm going to run there with my running quarterback. I get why you go, well, Jalen Hurts is my MVP, because he ain't going to make a mistake to lose a game. He's not going to do anything fancy, and he's going to win two-thirds of the games he plays.
1: Here's what I have, and this is what I have to give the Eagles credit for building the roster the way they did.
0: They did, so I'm not mad at any of this.
1: Like, the Eagles, their defense has been fantastic. Their offensive line when they won the Super Bowl was the best, one of the best we've ever seen. They've got Saquon Barkley. Like, you have to have a very specific thing for Jalen Hurts to be even remotely.
0: And then you get lost in the fact that he did it. No, he didn't. He
1: was just
0: there.
1: If the Eagles traded Jalen Hurts tomorrow to the... Okay, let's say they traded Jalen Hurts for Patrick Mahomes, that would never happen in a million years. But let's say they did. They trade Jalen Hurts for Patrick Mahomes. Patrick Mahomes is a quarterback of the Chiefs. And Jalen Hurts is now in charge of the Chiefs. Patrick Mahomes on the Eagles.
0: Both of them collapse.
1: They certainly have less success, both of them. Jalen Hurts, they find out quickly, can't play in this league.
0: The game that we're playing professionally, we don't do with him.
1: It might be the only place right now that someone with Jalen Hurts' skill set can have success.
0: Well, that's why if... You know, earlier today we talked, in our sports center, Taysom Hill has left the Saints.
1: Yeah.
0: If Taysom Hill would have arrived in Philadelphia the same time that Jalen Hurts had and been put in the same situation and run the same offense, he would have been at least as successful as Jalen.
1: Yeah.
0: Because they share the same skill set. They're good runners. They're good football players. They're just not quarterbacks. They got a couple of the skill sets, but they're not truly a quarterback. And I think if you'd have put a guy like Taysom Hill running that offense 4 years ago in the tush push, the output would have been essentially the same.
1: Yeah. The rest of this quarterback, overrated quarterback list, Bo Nix. Bo Nix sucks.
0: But Bo Nix is a malleable piece of clay in the right place. Is going to be okay, but never great.
1: This is my favorite stat. Bo Nix led the NFL in passing attempts last year. And didn't crack 4,000 yards. That's because every pass he throws is like 1 yard that way. 1 yard, like that's.
0: If you're a tight end, you love it.
1: It's not sustainable. Baker Mayfield. I think Baker Mayfield's properly rated. Like Baker. Everybody knows what Baker Mayfield is.
2: Poor Baker.
0: Poor Baker. At the end of the day, will be very proud of his career when he's done.
1: Okay, yeah. Here's the underrated list. Dak Prescott,
0: probably underrated.
1: Is
0: probably
1: he? Is.
0: Because he's got all the numbers, but no W's. So, he's never going to get the credit to say Nick Foles does,
1: I think Dak Prescott might be underrated. I mean, he Dak Prescott's way better than Jalen Hurts. And Jalen Hurts gets way more pumped than Dak.
0: He's a very good, not great quarterback, and that's always going to be his downfall.
1: Jordan Love, underrated.
0: No, I think he's rated appropriately.
1: There are two quarterbacks with at least 9 wins, 20-plus passing touchdowns, and fewer than 12 picks in each of the last 3 seasons. One is Matt Stafford. The other is Jordan Love.
0: I think Jordan Love's appropriately, he's where he should be. I think he's a very good quarterback that has had more success than Dak, anyway.
1: And Trevor Lawrence, underrated.
0: I think we're equal.
1: I will say Trevor Lawrence, who started his career about as hyped as anybody since Andrew Luck, and everybody kind of threw him in the trash. We might be starting to see Trevor Lawrence. Is it going to be at least like a solid NFL quarterback?
0: Yeah, I think so. We all kind of see him for what he is now.
1: I think because he sucked so much his first couple. And by the way, like when you're flipping OCs and head coaches every 10 minutes, it's tough. I think now with Liam Cohen, I think you're going to see this dude have some success.
0: Yeah, it's coming.
1: All right, let's take a break. We'll come back. We'll see what's going on in Hollywood. It's the AJ and Rob Show, 94.1.
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8: Former Texas A&M and current Cincinnati Bengals Shamar Stewart was carted off the field yesterday with a left leg injury. Stewart was the Bengals' first-round pick in 2025. He's battled injuries last season while totaling just one sack in 8 games. The New Orleans Saints utility man Taysom Hill, the reason for 1,000 fantasy football arguments, has announced he's leaving the Saints and is now a free agent.
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0: feels like flying.
1: That's what it is.
0: Good old Madonna. You hear this? Let the choir sing.
2: Heaven help me when you call my name.
1: See, you get off to this, but you want to be Axeman and the Bobcat. Axeman and the Bobcat ain't introing, ain't hitting the post with Madonna.
3: Hey, he's bipolar. He's good.
0: Oh, I can't have more than one interest?
1: Well, I'm just saying, you, if your aspiration is Axeman and Bobcat playing the playing rock and roll's finest,
0: I wouldn't
1: you're
0: play
1: not
0: this
1: hitting
0: on,
1: the post with Madonna.
0: I wouldn't play this on my rock and roll show. I would just enjoy it in my personal time.
1: You'd have to have a different voice tracking name.
3: No, but, you'll have enjoy it on the way home.
0: Yeah. No big deal. No big deal. I can do this. I can like two things at once.
1: I don't think you can.
0: Dude, did you see the video?
1: Good enough.
0: Justin
1: to beat the
0: Trudeau.
1: Cowboys. What? Anyway, I'm.
0: What did you say?
1: I'm reading. Well, Hurts is good enough to beat the Cowboys.
0: Okay, like. Right. The Cowboys were what? They won six games last year.
1: Yeah, right, that's like, really impressive.
0: Yeah, yeah. We're giving them a trophy for beating
1: I
0: the Cowboys.
1: I saw Kyler Murray having a career day last year. Anyway.
0: No, I oh, geez. And Claymore brings up the point that, like, Josh Allen and Dak Prescott would love to have accomplished.

0: just in the league, like in their postseason, what Jalen Hurts has. And I would argue, yeah, well, if Josh Allen and Dak Prescott didn't have homeless people on their defenses, then maybe they could have done that by now. But and to his credit, you know, somebody's got to be the quarterback of the team that's got, you know, the best defense and the best O-line. Like, somebody had to be there and not screw it up. And to his credit, Jalen Hurts didn't screw it up.
1: Tush push,
0: but
1: baby.
0: Let's stop pretending. Let's stop mistaking what someone's accomplished with their skill level.
1: Because
0: I promise you, if you went to 100 quarterback coaches, random guys, and said, okay, this is my friend Justin Herbert, and this is my friend Jalen Hurts. I want you to work with them both for an hour, and tell me which one of them can play in the NFL.
1: Which one can? Well,
0: It would take about 30 seconds, and they'd go, buddy, this guy is going to play flag football in the Olympics. This guy is the real deal. Now, at some point, though, things are out of their control. Like, you go to the Chargers. You go to the Chargers, you're probably never going to win. That's the facts of life.
1: I will say this. I had an old coach who used to say, this is a John Woodenism. Never choose confuse activity with achievement. And there's a lot of achievement with Hurts. I mean, he got the Super Bowl, he got MVP. But the activity that gets you there with the average quarterbacks, I think, kind of get in the way. The activity, the numbers. If you're just chasing wins and losses, it's hard to argue with Jalen Hurts.
0: Yeah.
1: It really is. I mean, he's won 2/3 of his game, a Super Bowl. But when you're the day-to-day activity, it ain't there, man.
0: Yep.
1: It's just he ain't that good.
0: All right. We got to talk Hollywood in this segment. I can't argue about Jalen Hurts all day. We've got a full football season for me to tell you that Jalen Hurts sucks at football.
1: And he played at OU in Alabama.
0: And then and then he'll probably win in
2: the worst state.
1: Why on earth? And on top of that, he played at both Alabama and OU.
0: God, Justin Trudeau has the life now.
2: Yeah.
0: Now.
1: He's always had the life, man.
0: Well, now he's like, they're on some boat trip.
1: Is he banging Katy Perry on a yacht?
0: And there's photos, like paparazzi photos of her like holding her swimsuit top out and him with his hands in there, like rubbing sunscreen in places where the sun's not even going to hit. And she still like says, yeah, rub him on my underboob too. And he's like wrist deep. Oak. In her swimsuit, just like, what a life, man. What a life. She lifted her dress so he could apply the cream all over her chest. All over her chest.
1: Okay.
0: She is now.
1: Did he do the same for her?
0: I don't think so.
1: Did she reach in?
0: He's wearing a long sleeve shirt on the boat. It's very weird.
1: He's Canadian. He'll set on fire if he gets too much sun.
0: She's been singing her, she's got all these new songs out that she's doing, and he's on tour with her, basically, like traveling around on her tour, and like,
1: dude, get a job.
0: Yeah, come on, seriously. She's almost finished work on her 8th album. The music has been inspired by moving on from Orlando Bloom and finding love again with Justin Trudeau.
2: I'm looking for that picture.
1: Whereabouts that picture?
2: Where are
1: you putting that lotion?
0: I know all Vic cares about is the picture. Yeah. But
2: I just want to see.
0: Okay, you want to see how deep his arm could go into her swimsuit?
2: Is that right here?
0: Look at that's it. Yeah, he's like elbow deep in there. Like, yeah, man. You need it all the way down there.
1: And he's just kind of doing it like, yeah, okay.
0: Yeah, no big deal.
2: He's in there.
1: Reaching in there.
0: Yeah. Pawing all over those sweet, sweet, sweet boobies.
1: Best money can buy, I'm sure.
0: Oh, yeah. I think she's all natural, actually, up there. So.
1: She's had some help.
0: I mean, probably up on the face, but I think those are her real... She's always had those boobies, even when she was Paul.
1: Well, I'm not saying that they're all fake, but I'm sure there's been a lift in
0: some. Oh, maybe. Well, she doesn't have kids.
1: Oh, she doesn't?
0: I don't think so.
1: No, okay, maybe
0: they might be standing strong, man.
1: Come on, Justin, plant a seed, man.
0: Guess what happened? Ben Affleck.
1: Did you see this?
0: Kudos to him.
1: He's a smart boy. He,
2: what did he do?
1: He won $1 million.
0: He landed the rare $1 million prize on Who Wants to Be a Millionaire. He teamed up with a Jeopardy player, Jamie Ding, and took home the winnings for charity. It's going to go to the Eastern Congo Initiative, which he founded back in 2010.
1: The Human Fund.
0: The final $1 million question they did last night, Jimmy Kimmel was hosting. It says, in an annual Thanksgiving tradition, all but which of these have been the names of turkeys pardoned by a U.S. president? The answers included peanut butter and jelly, tater and tot, mac and cheese, and spaghetti and meatball. they used a phone-a-friend lifeline to call Ding's longtime trivia partner, Stephen Morrison, and then they used the Ask the Host lifeline, which meant Jimmy Kimmel got to weigh in. He suggested that it should be spaghetti and meatball. Ben went with that answer, locked it in, and he got it right.
1: Yeah, I was going to say, I think it's spaghetti and meatball. I would have gotten that right.
0: Well, you'd be a millionaire now, Rob.
2: Man, you're in the wrong field.
1: Well, I got my money on some Pokemon cards. I'm all right.
0: Oh, yeah. Yeah, you're good.
1: I got a plug. Get me some Pokemon for Family Dollar.
2: Oh, I just text my wife to not give the Pokemon cards to anybody, just to bring up, bring them on home, and I'll put them on eBay.
0: Yeah, you can make some dough like that.
2: Yeah.
0: Buddy. All right. We got one segment left in the show today. One final segment. We've got to see how we can try to make some money today. It's the Daily Lines. That'll come up next. It's the AJ and Rob Show on 94.1.
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1: I can rest easy knowing that Katy Perry's boobs will not get sunburned.
0: No, those sweet, sweet bosoms.
1: As you're heading into work today, know that Trudeau has lathered up her boobs. They will not burn today.
0: Perfectly safe.
2: Not yeah.
0: even,
2: they're
0: if
2: good.
0: Even if her swimsuit offers no UV protection.
1: Not on his watch.
0: Yeah. He's got her covered.
2: Literally.
1: Good man.

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0: Rangers Rays. We've got day baseball, 11 o'clock first pitch. Shane McClanahan for the Rays. They're minus 175 favorites. Cole Wynn going for the Rangers. He's a made-up person.
2: And normally he doesn't live up to his last name.
0: Really? I'm unaware.
2: About 500.
0: Royals at the Twins. The Twins minus 145. The Yankees are in Chicago taking on the White Sox. I wouldn't have thought very often that the White Sox would be favored over the Yankees this season. But meanwhile, the White Sox are in first place, and they're minus 120 favorites today over the Yankees. Chicago Cubs in St. Louis, the Cardinals minus 115 favorites. The Marlins at the Mets. Mets going with Nolan McClain. That's the only reason they're minus 130 favorites today. Johan Ramirez for the Pirates. Rhett Lauder for the Reds. Pirates minus 115 on the road. The Atlanta Braves, Grant Holmes. What up, Holmes? Throwing for Atlanta. They're taking on the Nationals. Braves minus 155. Red Sox at the Athletics. The Red Sox minus 185 on the road. Giants at the Padres. Padres are minus 160 favorites. And the Dodgers taking on the Seattle Mariners. Brian going for the Mariners. Roki Sasaki for the Dodgers. The Dodgers minus 155 in that one. I had the I got the win totals in, the updated win totals for next season. Who do you think the teams are whose win total from last season to this season?
2: We're talking NFL?
0: NBA.
2: NBA?
0: Has jumped the most. Preseason win total has jumped the most. So, like.
2: Philly probably, if we took the poll prior to the Jaylen Brown trade.
0: I'm talking about preseason last year to preseason now. Like, so over the, so before last season started to now, who do you think's expectations have jumped the most?
2: Spurs?
0: Spurs are third on the list. They're 16 games plus 16. Their win total went up.
2: Charlotte?
0: Charlotte is on the fourth, fifth, excuse me. They're 14 games up.
2: Not Philly.
0: Philly, not even in the top 10. Hmm. Detroit, number one, 21 games. They were expected to be like a play-in team last year, and they ended up being like the one seed in the East for most of the year.
2: It's funny. I feel like they kind of plateaued. They're reinventing themselves.
0: But even if they do exactly what they did this year, that's where they'll
2: land. They are better, no question. But I feel like that arc isn't as steep as it was earlier in the year.
0: Number two, Utah.
2: I get that.
0: 17 more wins.
2: They should. Yeah, they better, or Hardy's going to get fired.
0: Number three, San Antonio. Number four, Washington.
2: Well, yeah. Well, I mean,
0: they're plus 16.
2: Yeah, they're not great, but they are adding two players the likes of which they haven't had in a decade.
0: Now, mind you, their win total blast preseason was 19.5. So now it's like they can still be well under 500.
2: If Trae Young and Anthony Davis don't get them to 35 wins, I mean, everybody should be shot.
0: Charlotte, Toronto, Portland, and Miami are all double-digit jumps as well. Teams with the biggest drop from last season. So expectations were high last year, not high at all this year.
2: I think Denver probably has dropped a little bit, maybe.
0: Denver is minus 4.
2: So a little bit down, but not a lot down.
0: When I say this, when you're going to be like, oh, yeah, that's obvious. Think of someone who lost a player.
2: Well, the Lakers dropping or no?
0: The Lakers are minus
2: Milwaukee.
0: 1.
2: Milwaukee's going to fall through the floor, yeah.
0: Milwaukee, 21 less games expected to win. So Milwaukee last year came into the season. Their win total was 45.5. This year it's 24.5.
2: What's Portland? What are they saying?
0: Portland is up a little. They're up 11 games.
2: That's the Dame effect. That's good.
0: Clippers minus 18.
2: We didn't talk about this
0: even
2: today.
0: Even if they have Kawhi, it's like a mess now.
2: So the NBA yesterday said they might not be finished with this investigation, I say with air quotes, until 27. So what are the Clippers supposed to do here? I think they're imposing a penalty without imposing a penalty. Like we're gonna beat you between the lines of print. We're not gonna beat you with the rules. We're gonna beat you with the line in between the rules that we have he can't play for you, but you can't trade him.
0: Yeah. That may be the case.
2: I think they're just going to make him go through
0: an underhanded way to get around it. All right, here's another one. A team that dropped 17 games in their win total. I'll give you a hint. This is a team that sucks every year, last year there were expectations that they would be like kind of middling average, but they weren't. So now they're just going back to, okay, they're always going to suck.
2: That always falls to Atlanta for me, but
0: Sacramento. Well, remember last year Sacramento was like, oh, maybe they can be like a 500 team. No, they're Sacramento. Let's be serious.
2: Only redeeming thing about Sacramento is if you're a Darius Acuff fan, he's going to go bananas this year. Lots of shots anyway.
0: And, well, I mean, they've had that before.
2: Yeah, that's why I know it's coming.
0: They had Halliburton. Yeah. And they had De'Aaron Fox. They've had like all these guys who could like be instant offense and play no defense. And you're like,
2: we're going to make you a star, trade you.
0: You think at some point it would work for them?
2: No, it's never.
0: It's never going to work. And then Memphis is the other team. From 40.5 down to 28.5.
2: What's the over-under on new franchise, new city for Memphis?
0: Might happen. Very well might happen. All right, that does it for us today. Jason and Joe will perform from 2 to 6 p.m. right here in these seats where we sit. We will come back and do it tomorrow. Fridays are always fun around here. Appreciate you guys being interactive with the show.
2: Yeah, baby.
0: We'll see you tomorrow. We'll do it all over again. You guys have a good one.
2: Cheers, y'all. See y'all.
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4: Everyone, with your Cowboys report, I'm Christy Scales. Coming off his fourth Pro Bowl season and with a ton of talent on offense, quarterback Dak Prescott tells you why this year's camp already feels like the edgiest he's been part of in his 11 seasons with the team. You'll hear from Dak after this.
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4: It's only day two of on-field work at Cowboys training camp, but Dak Prescott says practices feel different this summer thanks to new defensive coordinator Christian Parker, who brings a certain fire and swag. Dak, who loves to trash talk, says the defensive players are firing right back.
8: Yeah, and then we like to celebrate on offense, and CP's reactions and mannerisms is he's a competitor. He's going to let you know when they get the best of the players, when he thinks that would have been a sack. It creates for a great environment, makes it a little edgy, but the competition is at an all-time high, and it's going to be a hell of a camp just competing against each other.
4: Tomorrow, the Cowboy cheerleaders arrive for a performance here in Oxnard, followed by Saturday's official opening ceremony of camp. With the Cowboys Report, I'm Christy Scales.
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16: The league now has decided that the teams will not be moving forward unless the Raptors assume the risk of potential outcomes that come from that investigation.
17: You don't want to get penalized for the sins of someone else. I don't think that's fair to the Toronto Raptors, but you should have thought about that before you traded for him.
18: Why didn't they just tell the Clippers, you cannot deal Kawhi Leonard until the investigation is over? Why are we doing this?
19: Should have been resolved a long time ago, but we're still sitting here wondering the outcome. It's ESPN Radio, the ESPN app, Sirius XM, Channel 80. Mark Zeno, Randy Scott with you guys here as we kick things off here on a Thursday. Randy, you know, I always wonder, I'm not an investigative reporter, and I've never really, you know, done investigating. I found myself going down rabbit holes on the internet that I don't want to go down, but... You know, the idea that this whole thing is taking this long to me continues to just get me perplexed on what is taking so long.
20: It sounds like an intentional, it feels like, from the outside looking in, Zeno, like this is an intentional sort of, hey, oh, we dragged into the season, so Kawhi gets to play. Like, we're in this, like, nebulous sort of gray area, so everything has to proceed as normal. But where the real wrench gets thrown in, and we heard it in the rejoin or the start to the show, is they tried to deal him. I mean, they did deal him. The Clippers and the Raptors have a trade where Kawhi gets to go back to the Great White North, and Toronto, you know, exercising its due diligence, is like, well, hold on a second. We're not trying to inherit your problems. Like, this is a car, you know, it's buyer beware, right? This is a car with maybe a shaky transmission. We'll make sure everything's all right. Let's get under the hood. We don't want to take delivery. That's what it is. If anybody who worked in the automotive industry, and I sold cars for a summer at Mike Pallone Nissan in Springfield, Virginia, shout out, and which isn't there anymore, so it's not a free ad, but like, you once you take delivery, it is so hard. It is so hard to turn that corner and come back. So Toronto's doing its thing, and I understand it, but it just leaves Kawhi in purgatory, and it feels, to your point, Zeno, like this is something that should have already been addressed by now, and we're just kicking the can down the road.
19: All right. No matter where you are, you can always listen to ESPN Radio, the ESPN app, or Sirius XM Channel 8.

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4: 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All right, here's where we are. The NBA's ongoing investigation into the Clippers and Kawhi Leonard. That the Clippers circumvented the salary cap to secretly pay Kawhi Leonard more money could drag on into 2027 if the parties, that's the Clippers, the NBA, and the National Basketball Players Association, can't agree on the findings or any penalties. Again, this centers around the probe that in 2022, a $28 million endorsement deal Kawhi Leonard signed with Aspiration, a now bankrupt Green Banking Sustainability Company, was a way for them to pay him more money and not put him under the salary cap. Clippers owner Steve Ballmer invested tens of million dollars personally in Aspiration. Allegations, which were first heavily published by Pablo Torre's podcast back in September 2025. This was a no-show deal where Leonard got paid extra money funneled by the Clippers without accounting against the salary cap. All of this, obviously, again, it's one of these things here, Randy, where this was never explicitly written down as something you couldn't do, but clearly it's something that you can't do. So this is where this gets into the gray area. There is no rule written anywhere that says, I can't give you an endorsement deal, and, oh, by the way, I'm going to pay you less in the salary cap and give you... It's just not written down anywhere. So the Clippers found a loophole, and now the NBA is struggling with what to do with it. Okay? Look, I am not a fan of the NFL and Roger Goodell and the way they do business, but you give the NFL credit. For the most part, when things need to be adjudicated, they do it pretty quickly. It's not always individual player punishment, but Bountygate, Deflategate, Spygate, all that stuff moved fast and quickly and got to a resolution, and the league wants to turn the page and move on. Clearly not the case for the NBA.
5: I mean, the NFL has the benefit of basically having a judge and a jury and an executor of justice. I don't want to say executioner, but it's a party of one. It is a party of one. He's able to sort of act unilaterally. They get worked over sometimes in CBA negotiations because there's so much money at stake. And their slice of the pie, though, is probably bigger than the NBA's because of what the NFL puts out. But like, the thing that jumped to my mind when you said, hey, there's no rule against it. However, it's sort of understood that you don't do it. It feels like George Costanza in his office with a member of the cleaning staff. Like, was that wrong?
4: Should I not have done that?
5: Should I not have done that? Yes, exactly.
4: Because if anybody had mentioned to me that was frowned upon,
5: then I wouldn't have done it. This is clearly frowned
4: upon.
5: Good pull. Now, all of that having been said, is anyone naive enough, and I'm kind of skewing the numbers or the results, but is anyone naive enough to say that the Clippers are the first team to do this?
4: No. And this is why this becomes a little bit of a conundrum for the NBA. But the reality is that, look, it was never illegal to put a bounty on people, right? It was never.
5: Sure.
4: That is a locker room deal where we're going to pay, just like any locker room kangaroo court that they have. Hey, you jump off sides, it's a $1,000 fine. You know, hey, you swing at a 3-0 pitch and pop out, it's a $1,000 fine, right? Like, yeah. Those things are generally acceptable, okay? So this was essentially, you know, no different in the sense that this was a way to look at something that's unwritten and take advantage of it. I don't know. The NBA now has a chance and an opportunity to set a precedent and put a law in place that says, okay, here's the deal. You're going to get punished for this, but we're going to write down laws in the books that are going to make it very clear going forward that anything like this will not be tolerated and stiffer penalties will be coming forward.
5: Okay, so there's a tremendous piece. I want to give the proper credit to the author of it. It's on ESPN.com that sort of outlines this. It's Baxter Holmes. Baxter Holmes is the author and is the sourcing behind it. And he says, as one source explains, this is where the league is at. This is where Adam Silver's at. So I kind of roll my eyes at the idea of this one sentence where it says, sources who have known and worked with Adam Silver for years have repeatedly told ESPN they do not expect him to be swayed by the public attention in this case. Well, yeah, we're a month into it. Nothing has happened, at least nothing publicly. So clearly they're working on their own timeline, and they don't care that you and I are sitting here going, hey, what's taking so long? And we're not the only ones doing that. But
4: for the record, Andy, they're way longer than a month into this. This is coming up on a year-long investigation.

0: Holmes. This is where the league is at. If the league ignored evidence that implicated the Clippers, then that cover-up becomes a story. If the league sought punishment without evidence of this malfeasance, then the overreach becomes a story. So they're trying to walk, the league is, Adam Silver. They're threading a needle. So they may say, hey, we're not going to be swayed by public opinion. That's the only thing that is making this fire into a conflagration right now. It's like, and it's putting Silver right there. I haven't seen the Odyssey, so I can't make a comp, but like, he is trying to get back home on this, and he's dealing with all sorts of trouble on both sides.
1: Yeah, and look, I mean, the one other possibility is for the NBA to get a neutral arbiter to come in, just like baseball did, mm-hmm. with the Mitchell report, just like Spygate had an outside organization come in and conduct their investigation. So, or was that Deflategate, one or the other? But you know, the NFL chose an outside independent arbiter to do the investigation. Mm-hmm. But we're way past that point for this whole thing from a timeline perspective. Like, you should have had an outside organization done this 8 months ago before the season ended.
0: Like, I agree.
1: At this point, you're up against the gun here to make a decision because you're literally going to impact things on the court starting in about 3 months. So, you know, it's very tough to get an independent investigation done that quickly and tell them, hey, you got to get all this done in 3 months, or we got to be able to consummate a trade before we tip a ball off in anger, you know, coming up in late October. So... It's not a good spot here for the league, and this should have been handled a long, long time ago. But I think, to your point, the league had a bunch of things up in the air that they didn't really have answers to. One, what really went on? Two, this isn't against the rules. Three, hey, we knew about it for this long, didn't really do anything about it, and sat on it kind of deal. That makes us look bad. So they're playing the PR game as much as they're playing the adjudication game, where they got to figure out how to punish this thing and set a precedent that this won't and shouldn't be done again. I think that there is a way for the league to actually get pen to paper and say, this is exactly what you cannot do in this realm. For players who sign endorsement deals, it has to be validated by an independent third party or whatever, that mm-hmm. it's not something that's circumventing the salary cap. And they're actually being paid for something that they're going to do from an endorsement standpoint. Because clearly, aspiration, the only thing it was aspiring to do was be a fraud company.
0: Yeah, I mean, they went under. They were a quote-unquote green banking company that no longer exists. So their culpability in this is sort of scattered to the wind. But what's interesting to me, there's one sort of like unholy alliance that jumps out, is the NBA Players Association, and I want to make sure I get the spokesperson's name right because he's quoted in the piece from Baxter Holmes, David Kelly, who says, tells reporters in Las Vegas on July 9th, hey, there's no there. Okay, there's no evidence here that the Clippers compensated Kawhi through a $28 million endorsement deal. The Clippers agree with that. And Clippers say they're going to, quote-unquote, fight to the end. So this would be the NBA Players Association uniting with a team, right? Normally, they advocate for their players, often against teams. But now they would unite with the Clippers to fight the league on behalf of Kawhi. And it could be arguing, like you say, the argument is, hey, there's no rule against it. But so far, the party line that's starting to align between these two, between the Players Association and the team, is that they didn't do it. So that's the lanes, you know, that seems to be picked right now between those in the Clippers and the Kawhi camp and the NBA Players Association. They're not trying to look for that like loophole and say, hey, this wasn't against the rules. They're saying we just didn't do it.
1: Wow. Well, again, the whole hang-up here is the major trade that sends Leonard back to the Raptors, his old team, in exchange for Brandon Ingram, Grady Dick, unprotected 2031 and 2033 firsts, mm-hmm. a 2027 pick swap, and seconds. This agreed to again in late June. The Raptors would assume any risk of penalty, suspension, voided contract on Leonard's part. Both teams still want to do the deal, but the NBA won't let it finalize. Here's Evan Cohen on Unsportsmanlike saying that the Celtics should get themselves involved in the Kawhi Leonard sweepstakes.
2: If I'm the Boston Celtics, I'm swooping in today. I'm destroyed for what happened with this Jaylen Brown trade. Brad Stevens, who we've always taken as a man of his word, right? From dating back to Butler, that is a stand-up class act. Look at the guys that he hired from a coaching perspective and how good they've been, right? Ime Udoka, Joe Mazzulla, Will Hardy was in the mix there. Mm-hmm. Like, this guy has brought a great organization to Boston, taking over for Danny Ainge. He said specifically at this press conference when he got Paul George, we don't want two players taking up 70% of the salary cap. You currently have two players taking up 70% of the salary cap for the next 2 years. Go give the deal you got for Jaylen Brown to the Clippers.

0: Take Kawhi. Who cares what happens after that?
1: I mean, my only pushback would be if the NBA isn't going to push through the trade to the Raptors from the Clippers, why would they push this trade through?
2: Yeah. Yeah, and why would Boston
1: assume
2: the same?
1: I understand his point. I understand what he's saying from a roster construction standpoint, but how does that trade get consummated if they're not consummating this one?
2: And Jason Tatum would lose his mind. He would lose his mind quietly if they couldn't coexist, if there was a dissolution of the union between him and Jaylen Brown. It's not going to get better with an even more mercurial person. At least Jaylen is on front street about who he is, what he stands for. Is he a little outspoken? Absolutely. Will he advocate for himself? Did he apparently, was he rumored to get upset that Jason Tatum was introduced last after he came back from injury? Can Brown maybe swim in pettier waters? Absolutely. But Kawhi's just going to make you wonder what's going on. Kawhi's just going to be quiet. He's not going to engage. Then again, people love playing with him, but I also point to the fact that Paul George and Kawhi have already played together 5 years. It didn't work. So whatever Boston's trying to do, is this a soft rebuild? Okay, then yeah, make this trade, but otherwise nothing gets better in Boston with a trade like this. There is no PR save by trading for Kawhi right now. It's not the Band-Aid that fixes the Jaylen Brown PR issue.
1: Well, let's hear more from unsportsmanlike Chris Canty, saying the Kawhi Leonard situation is a stain on the NBA, which has had a great calendar year so far.
3: This is a mess for the NBA, and I don't know how this ends up getting resolved, but I do know already that nobody's going to win. The league's not going to win because whatever alignment that has to take place between the investigative findings, the league's conclusions, and the NBPA, it won't be enough to satisfy the league's objective to make whatever punishment a deterrent for future infractions or salary cap circumvention efforts. So this is a mess, and nobody can see the end of it, and it ends up being a stain on the league and what otherwise has been an awesome calendar year for the NBA.
1: All right, we want to hear reaction from you guys as well. 888-SAY-ESPN, 888-729-3776. What do you make of the Kawhi Leonard situation? Your calls are next after I tell you about WWE Premium Live Events. 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

0: cold.
1: What are you doing, Zeno?
2: This coming back, Randy.
3: I feel like they dialed this stuff up for you, man. I really do. I think they try to get the like well manicured just.
0: Zeno, where was Spring Break 2000 for you?
2: It was Cancun, I think, in the day. That was the hot spot back in the day.
3: Oh, somebody had money, huh? Somebody had some money.
2: You know what we did? You know what we did Spring Break 1 year? We went bungee jumping in Mexico. That was probably not the safest idea ever.
3: No, probably not. That's awesome, though. Thank you for asking. Myrtle Beach, South Carolina. For me, I got banned from a go-kart track.
0: Did you punch somebody out, Randy?
3: No, they took my picture and everything. Myrtle.
4: What did you do? It's Myrtle Beach.
2: Seriously.
3: Apparently, at that particular establishment, rubbing is not racing. And

0: didn't appreciate my aggressive, my firm hand on the wheel because I was. Yeah.
1: So if you went back there, you're not getting in. They still have your picture on the wall?
0: They still have a picture on the wall. Now, if I come back with this lame attempt at a beard, I might be able to sneak by. And chances are, the 23-year-old who was working there at the time has moved on to greener pastures, and he won't. But I had to pose in front of the security shack, and they took a Polaroid photo of me.
2: Really?
0: And they put it up on the wall. Yeah.
3: So what you're saying is 50 states in 50 days can't go there.
0: I couldn't go to South Carolina, the Palmetto State. And it's like, think about who gets their picture taken at any establishment and put up on the wall. It's like bad checks, counterfeit bills.
4: Yep, and thieves.
0: And thieves, yeah, exactly. So me, just being a hard-nosed racer, I'm up on the wall.
1: So just as a thought experiment here, and maybe I'll actually do this. In the break, if you give me the name of this establishment and I call them, could we figure out if you're still banned?
0: I will, man. It's been
1: if you
0: a minute.
1: Can figure it out, I
0: it's
1: will
0: been
1: call
0: 6 years, but I will try to find it. Right. Yeah,
4: I mean, this is obviously a terrible caller topic, but you know, stupid spring break decisions. It's a terrible, terrible, terrible caller topic.
0: Oh, or have you ever been banned from?
4: There's not enough dump buttons for this topic at all whatsoever.
1: So I do like that. I do like that. If you've been banned from somewhere, you know, and the story is radio friendly, let us know.
4: Okay, right. We'll do that if where you've been banned from. And
1: 888-729-3777.
4: Don't go bungee jumping in Mexico. In fact, you probably shouldn't go bungee jumping at all. It's probably not the safest thing for you to do.
0: Somebody calls in and they're like, all right, this one Chuck E. Cheese in Paramus, New Jersey. Now, here's the thing. You know, and they just like lay in their story.
4: Oh, we have jumped the shark here from Kawhi Leonard and the Clippers circumventing the salary cap. But we do want to hear from you on that 888-ESPN. 888-729-3776. A myriad of topics here. Let's get to the Kawhi Leonard situation with Dylan in South Dakota. Dylan, good morning. You're on ESPN Radio.
5: I know. Kian Coon fist-pumping shirtless and Nardog booted off Myrtle Beach tracks. That checks out. DK, you gotta call them and then steal back that Polaroid if it's actually there. Randy, go get that thing. I was banned from Cawthorn Hall, Oregon State campus, spring break, climbing on the roof. The rowing team had to stay during spring break and train. It was painful, so we were getting into all kinds of nonsense. But the beauty was, when we were done, we got to go to San Diego for the opening weekend regatta when we were done. Okay, with the new show on Monday, I wanted to give a big shout-out of thanks to DK, Bub, Steele, CY, DDJ, Randy, Dr. Dre, Zinno, and all the rest. Best to everyone in the future. Let's talk aspirational claw bomber drama quickly. So pushing out to 27, I think it gets even more weird, but perhaps this is putting pressure for everyone to just settle and ultimately punish. Remember, Ballmer is the wealthiest owner. I'm sorry, not have to punish, but settle. Ballmer is the wealthiest owner, and he's been a good, passionate partner with Sober, who ultimately works for Steve and all the Board of Governors. And all reports are that Kawhi's camp asked for extra kickbacks. That's why he didn't stay with Toronto after 2009 championship. And even more ironic that he's trying to sign long-term back with the Raptors. Remember, the previous Raptors owner, the other LT, is moving out of his role of president of Board of Governors as we're talking. The logical fallout of all this is the Raptors get picks back from the trade. Klaw sits out half the season, reduced pay, and then Grady Dick and Brandon Ingram get out of hoops limbo. But nothing with this is logical. So here's what I want to ask you guys. What are the odds that this trade gets killed and Kawhi aspirationally stays at home, plays in purple and gold on the vet minimum, and heck, maybe he even plants some trees outside of Crypto Arena? May the force be with all of you guys. Take care.
0: That was great, Dylan. Thanks, buddy.
4: Yeah. Interestingly enough, I mean, the idea that he could stay in L.A. just with the other team is interesting. I mean, what are the chances he goes back to the Clippers and actually plays with them, I think, is the actual better question, right?
0: I think 50-50, really. I really do think we're there. And I think it's because the league can't prevent him from playing. You know what I mean? They can dictate where, you know? They can hold up this trade, and they certainly have. And you understand it from a Toronto perspective because the potential punishments are heavy, to be sure. But, like, he's going to play. If he's healthy, he's going to play. And why not in Los Angeles back with the Clippers? Like, it's awkward. Sure. They tried to trade him, and he wanted out too. But he's got to play to earn his money, guaranteed contract notwithstanding. So why not in Los Angeles? I think it's 50-50 with the Clippers.
4: I would tend to agree. Would he go back there and play? I don't know. I mean, you know, is there some world where he sits out and says, I don't want to play here anymore, trade me, and they find another trade partner? I mean, who knows? Is it something where he sits out his punishment with this team and then gets traded as soon as the punishment is over, you know, kind of deal. So
0: yeah.
4: Time will tell the answers to those questions. Jordan is in Texas. Jordan, you're on ESPN Radio. Good morning.
2: Randy, Zinni, what's up, baby? Hey, NBA is my wife, and Kawhi Leonard is me. Adam Silver was all rush, rush, rush when LeBron James wanted to make a decision, but now they want to take their time. That's exactly what my wife does. She's always rushing me, but when I rush her, oh, no, the world falls out. Also, Randy Scott, I'm in Rosemont, Indiana, at the National Sports Collectors. I got my son with me. Hope I'm being loud enough to wake him up back there in the sleeper. We're chasing Earl Campbell all around the Midwest. We're in Rosemont today at the Sport Collectors Convention. We're going to Canton. He's missing the first day of school for football. That's what we do in Texas. Hall of Fame game. Love you, man.
0: That's awesome. That's incredible. Earl Campbell is gonna get hit with an Earl Campbell sized amount of energy when he meets Jordan and Mini Jordan from Texas.
4: Yeah. Listen, pulling the kid out of the first day of school for football
0: for a preseason game.
4: Yeah, for a preseason game, no less.
0: It's a choice.
4: That's the only preseason game he'll remember his entire life. There is that. Mardi Gras Bob in New Orleans. Mardi Gras Bob, good morning. You're on ESPN Radio.
6: Great, gentlemen. Pleasure to visit with you. Hard to follow all that loquaciousness. Look, Kawhi Leonard's situation, my lawyer friends will call that icky. That's the term they use. Monty Python would say a wink's as good as a nod to a blind bat. We all know what they were doing, but it doesn't seem like they were paying him on the side, of course. I don't know if there's language in the CBA that specifically says they couldn't do that, but we all know what they did. They're going to settle this. Silver works for Ballmer. Ballmer's not going to suffer. He's got too much money to suffer anything. And Kawhi will play somewhere, maybe Toronto, maybe not. But this is all... You know, it just looks icky. It's bad.
4: Yeah, I mean, look, and again, there's nothing on the books that says you can't do this. It's just assumed you shouldn't do it. There is no specific rule that says you cannot pay a player less because they're going to make more in an endorsement deal. The endorsement deals have nothing to do with the NBA per se, right? They're individual deals between player A and company A, right?
0: Right.
4: So... when company A happens to be owned and funded and bankrolled by the owner, well, that's a little bit of a gray area. It's never happened before, but there's not a rule against it. That's why this is taking so long, because there's nothing that explicitly says you can't do this. There's no rule that says you can't do this.
0: There's a Chappelle bit from an old stand-up part where he talked about being pulled over with a white friend of his and how the white friend handles the cop compared to how he used to have to handle cops. Mm-hmm. And he says that the white friend turned to the cop and was accused of speeding and said, "I'm sorry, officer, I didn't know I couldn't do that." And it worked. And it's not going to work this time. The NBA is taking this long because there is enough evidence. There is something that showed up in the investigation that they are worried about, concerned about, because it's all precedent as well. Let's keep that in mind. Is this the first time any team has done this? An owner has worked something out with its superstar to circumnavigate the salary cap? No. I refuse to believe the Clippers are the first one to do it. Are they the first ones to get caught? Are they the first ones to draw the attention of an award-winning investigative podcaster who I know and who has worked with ESPN in the past? Yeah, they're just the first ones. They're not the only. They're the first. And so now, because they're the first, they're the ones. It's just like being an oldest child in a big family. You're going to get punished heavier than anybody else who comes after you. That's just what it is, because the parents have to set the tone. And that's what the league has to do now with the Clippers. Okay, new owner, new-ish owner, and Steve Ballmer or not, richest owner in the league or not, whatever he ranks, I'm not sure, but they have to set the tone, and that's what the NBA is doing. They're trying to figure out how best to do that while also acknowledging, Zeno, to your point, yeah, there was no active rule against it, but everybody knows what is and isn't okay. Okay, there's no active rule against Donald Sterling doing what he did with the Clippers, and he was still forced into selling the team. So there is a code of conduct that the NBA commands from its ownership on down, and the Clippers violated it in the NBA's eyes to this point, or else we would have already had a pat on the head or a pat on the back and get on with business.
4: Well, you have set your own precedent by being banned in Myrtle Beach, but you're not alone, because Chad in Virginia has also been banned from North Myrtle Beach for life. Chad, good morning. You're on ESPN Radio. Why are you banned from North Myrtle Beach?
7: Hey, guys. So, long story. Back in 2003, we had a altercation, two friends, me and my best friend, on a putt-putt golf course. And we started shoving each other, and we said we were having a friend fight, and the police officer said, well, do you want to go to friend jail? And we both
4: That's a great line.
0: That's a great line by the cop.
7: I don't know what friend jail is. I don't want to go there. But anyway, he said, you want to go to friend jail? And we said, no, we don't. I got a letter in the mail about a week later when I got back home, and it said that I am banned from North Myrtle Beach for life.
0: So, and North Myrtle Beach is the calmer
4: like
0: part.
4: The entire beach? How do you get banned from the entire, like, was the letter from the county?
7: It was from the mayor of North Myrtle.
4: Whoa!
7: I sent out the letter
0: mayor.
7: It is a, it is not a, it's not a happy topic in my household.
0: So this, okay, this is 23 years ago.
4: I would frame that letter and hang it up.
0: Have you been back? Have you violated the ban?
7: I have not violated the ban. I really don't want to go to friend jail, whatever that's called.
4: No, you should just go back and tiptoe around. Like, is there a line? Is it like the DMZ? Is there a line between North Myrtle Beach and South Myrtle Beach where you can go stand right on the line and peek over?
7: I don't know, and I'm frankly, you know, friend jail sounded really scary, so I didn't really want to go back there. But I have had friends go down there, and they met the mayor at a bar one time, and they asked him about my ban, and he said, "Oh, I ban people here like twice a day."
4: Oh, so this is you can go back. This is just it's just a scare tactic. You can go back.
0: It's incredible. Chad, where in Virginia are you from?
7: Like, do I wear a fake mustache? Do I wear a fake mustache?
4: Bobby Valentine style, like, yes.
7: Don't recognize me?
4: Yes, Chad, Bobby Valentine style.
0: Chad, where in Virginia are you from, Chad?
7: Richmond.
0: Oh, okay. All right, so it's a shorter drive getting down there. It's doable, man. There's great golf down there. I don't know if you're a golfer at all now. How old were you in 2003?
7: I was 18 years old.
0: Yeah, okay. All right, so you've lived a life since then. Chad, I appreciate it, man. We're brothers in arms here.
4: I mean...
1: So I will tell you guys in the break, there is... And it's not bad. I don't think he should have been banned, but there is more to the story that we couldn't necessarily tell on the air.
0: Oh.
4: Gotcha.
0: What is that? What is that?
1: There was something that happened in the back of a police car.
4: Oh. Well, oh.
1: There's more to the story for Chad.
0: Okay.
1: I don't want to put his
3: business on
1: front
3: street.
1: Just
3: put it all out
1: street.
3: There, Dev.
0: But that's such a tease, Dev. I got a friend, same trip, who was arrested for... a little urination in public. And so I don't know if he's banned from going down there, but he was my first friend to get arrested, which you might imagine being in high school. You're like, this is the end of the world. This is a police state. What are we going to, war on Myrtle Beach. You know what I mean? And I've been back to play golf. I just can't go to that. I can't go to that.
1: What is it about Myrtle Beach, Randy, that, you know, people seem to get into it, you know?
0: It's the Vegas of the South. It's
4: I guess so. I thought that was Nashville, but that's
3: that's definitely Gatlinburg.
0: Gatlinburg.
3: But Gatlinburg's just Myrtle Beach without the beach.
0: Gatlinburg's hardly the Gatlinburg of Tennessee. Like it's like Gatlinburg's a good family fun time. Like Myrtle Beach is like, hey, you want to make some bad decisions?
4: Yeah, that's what it feels like. I've been to Myrtle Beach once, but it feels like Myrtle Beach, you wake up and have a drink first and then say good morning.
0: It's so fun. I don't want to equate that to having fun, but Myrtle Beach has so many things that you can do to have fun. Golf, yes. Go-karts, the indoor skydiving.
4: Apparently go-karts, yeah.
0: For most people, they can go go-karting. Not me. Not me, though.
1: Has it jogged your memory what the name of the place is yet?
0: I was looking it up.
1: Okay.
0: No.
4: All right. Well, while you're looking it up, we'll get back to Kawhi Leonard. 888-SAY-ESPN, 888-729-3776. Mark's in Indiana. Mark, good morning. You're on ESPN Radio.
8: Hey, how are you guys?
4: Good. What do you got, man?
8: I was just curious on this deal. What if it was the MLB with all the unwritten rules and this happened? Would he be banned for life?
4: I mean, Kawhi wouldn't. There's no talk of him being banned for life. This is more a Clippers punishment per se than it is a Kawhi punishment, I think. You know, this is more about the team circumventing the salary cap than the player accepting the money. I mean, again, players cannot be punished for accepting money as an endorsement from an active third party. They can't be punished for that. It's not against NBA rules or it's not against anything in the Players Association for them to take money from an endorsement. So the Clippers are the ones who purposely tried to

0: circumvent the salary cap to pay him. Yes, Kawhi is culpable, and he's going to be punished somehow, whether it's fines or whether it's, you know, suspension or whatever it may be. He's going to be punished, but, you know, there's no talk of banning Kawhi for life here.
1: Yeah, I am curious about that, though, because if Kawhi, there's an extra layer of protection for Kawhi where he could say, hey, I didn't know, it's not my job to know whether or not this is against the rules. I'm just the player. They presented $28 million in front of me. Why wouldn't I sign that? No one said, hey, we got to keep this away from the league. This might be against the rules. None of that. Now, he's actually twice removed because you could say my business advisor signed off on it, my agent signed off on it, the team. Like, he's got a little insulation, I would think.
0: And
1: a little plausible deniability.
0: That Aspirations as a company didn't ask him to do anything to fulfill the endorsement. That's not his problem. If he signed a contract and they said, we need you to do X, Y, and Z, and the company doesn't force you to do X, Y, and Z and pays you anyway, that's on the company. That's not on the player.
1: Right. Sign me up.
0: So, you know, sign me up for that. Yes.
1: I'll plant some trees.
0: If the company says, hey, you needed to appear in public for this and you didn't show, we're not paying you, that's a breach of contract. But as it looks by all accounts, Kawhi's deal with Aspiration, there was no breach of contract. They just didn't ask him to do anything. So that's where it gets murky. The endorsement deal didn't require any endorsing.
1: It was just a deal.
0: It
1: was just a deal. And so if anybody in the league office or the whoever they hire as an independent arbitrator or investigator, if they point to it and say, hey, you should have known, you should have known, there are two layers of protection, plausible deniability protection. And Devin, I do think I have the name of this place.
0: All right, we're going to find that out on the other side. Up next, our ESPN Radio Rank'em series continues, and Randy Scott has possibly the easiest Rank'em list out there. I know exactly how this list should go, but you're going to hear Randy's next. It's ESPN Radio.
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13: No matter what Deshaun does, he's not going to be on the Browns in 2027. He's mentally broken after the trade. He's physically broken after two torn Achilles tendons. Right. What's going to stop him first? The fact that he's played like crap or the fact that he's going to get injured again? It's going to be one of those two things. I don't want to watch him anymore. I'm into, let's see what we got in Shador. Let's play him. It's the more entertaining option of the two. You're probably not winning the Super Bowl anyway this year, but the Browns have a nice young nucleus of players, aside from their quarterback room. And if you lean into the Shador thing and it doesn't work out, then they're going to draft one of these sexy quarterbacks who's great, that's playing college football this year. I'll watch NFL football for the offensive line and the receivers and the defense on Sunday in Cleveland. I don't really care who wins this quarterback battle because I think both guys are going to play and neither guy is going to be around by the time the Browns are playing football next year.
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0: And we have remembered the name of the place. And we think we have found. We were going to make some calls here to see if you're still banned.
1: I'd look through the old pictures. Like, I was Google imaging, and I was like, no, was it that one? Yeah, it had the checkerboard sort of like picnic area, like the, you know, checker flag picnic area. I was like, I think that's it. I think that's the one.
0: I mean, can you envision yourself at this stage of your life getting banned from someplace?
1: No. It would be embarrassing having to pose for a Polaroid at like a trampoline park with my kids, you know, where they're like, hey, you got to stop double bouncing. And I'm like, or this is America and I'm going to do what I want. And yeah. Then I double bounce and I get banned. Like there's very little coming back from that.
0: Oh, you actually bounce at the trampoline park with the kids?
1: Dude, I get in there. Yeah.
0: Oh, I don't. Yeah. I can't.
1: Why? It'll hurt. Why? Mess up your knees?
0: Yeah, bad back, bad knees. That, and I'd probably, you know, end up hurting myself more because I don't

0: of my own strength when it comes to stuff like that. And my old cheerleader days would come out, and I'd try to do backflips and handsprings and tucks and everything else, and I would end up probably hurting myself.
1: I'm going to just put a pin in the my old cheerleader days part of that. Was that common knowledge? Am I the last to know on that?
0: I think it was fairly common knowledge that I used to be a professional cheerleader in the NFL.
1: Okay, here's the thing about trust, Mark. Like, it... You gain it in drops, but you lose it in buckets. And I feel like we just lost it.
0: You sound like my girlfriend.
1: Here's the thing about trust, dude. It's like snow, right? You gain it in flakes, you lose it in shovelfuls. But what's going on? I didn't know that was...
0: I thought everybody knew. I thought it was a fairly common thing.
1: No.
2: I know Google Mark Zeno cheerleader, and some images will come up.
3: I'm not going to lie, Zeno. I knew it. I forgot it. And this was just a good reminder.
1: It's a tremendous reminder. I mean, the
0: Ravens were the only team in the NFL that has... co-ed cheerleading team. I cheered all 4 years in college and did so in the NFL.
1: You were an NFL caliber? You were a professional caliber?
0: I was a professional, yes. I'm actually part of the NFL Alumni Association by rule.
1: I'm blown away. We've done countless shows together. I'm blown away and a little hurt. I'm not going to make it about me.
0: Listen, I didn't know you got banned from a go-kart racing in South Carolina.
1: I'm not going to make it about me. I wasn't aware of that. By the way, we're all learning some stuff, aren't we?
0: You see this shoulder thing I got going on over here?
1: Yeah. Yeah, is that limiting your trampoline time right now?
0: It's a direct result of the years of cheerleading. So,
1: okay. Yeah, name names. Who put more strain on your shoulder than others? No, I'm just joking. At the trampoline park, I like getting in there and I like dunking. Like anything that has a basketball hoop situation, play a little slam ball. That's my jam.
0: Yeah, that's always a problem. What's not a problem for us is our ESPN Radio Rank'em series. Let's do it.
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5: I expect the Tennessee Titans to be a team that could be playing for a playoff spot.
0: Their head coach, who I'm madly in love with, Liam Cohen, it's the Jacksonville Jaguars.
4: To the top five players under the most heat.
6: And this isn't from me, but I know this is how the sporting world sees it. Lamar Jackson.
7: My number one, Deshaun Watson / Shador Sanders.
8: At number one, I'm going to Houston, Texas. H-Town, baby. Mm-hmm. C.J. Stroud.
4: 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Well, the top five MVP candidates.
9: Number five.
0: I'm glad to see my love for Liam Cohen didn't get overlooked in the introduction here. But Randy Scott is up. He will give us our top five MVP candidates. And this is the easiest list in the world. I'll do it real quick. Josh Allen. There we go. Done.
1: Okay. Can't do that. But I am going to go ahead and support your Jaguars love. And at number five. No. Number five is Jaden Daniels. Number five is Jaden Daniels, a full healthy season, and what if he comes out of nowhere? First of all, it's a quarterback award, so a little bit of a spoiler alert. We're not going to have a ton of positional variety here, but everybody is excited about Dallas. Everybody sees growth in New York, but what if Washington wins the division? What if Jaden Daniels has a full 17 games of the potential we saw in his rookie season? And what if they maybe add a wide receiver? What if Brandon Ayuk's love affair, one-sided right now with the Commanders, comes to fruition? Just what if he puts it together? I put him at number five, allowing for a placeholder of Dak Prescott. I'm ready to move on. What about number four?
4: Number four.
1: Lamar Jackson. Not just because I just learned that you have Baltimore professional ties, Mark Zeno, but because what if he steps out of John Harbaugh's, I don't want to say shadow, I don't want to say that John Harbaugh held him back at all, but what if he establishes himself? He's a three-time MVP winner. Baltimore wins that division. Baltimore's a one or a two seed in the AFC in a year where the AFC West is kind of up in the air, where the AFC North could be Baltimore's. The South is a mess. All he has to really worry about is Buffalo, which, spoiler alert, will make an appearance later on this list. So I'm going to put Lamar Jackson at number four.
4: Number three.
1: Number three is Drake May. If this A.J. Brown thing, if he somehow improves on the numbers from last season, where it was a decent, I'm not saying that he should have won the award over Matthew Stafford, but he got considerable and deserved consideration. If A.J. Brown puts him over the top, if A.J. Brown is what Stephon Diggs should have been in New England, and this aerial attack truly takes off, and the Patriots can navigate a first-place schedule, there's no more like, oh, but he had cupcakes to go against. Like, he will face the teeth of a first-place schedule in the AFC, and if he still meets or exceeds last season and A.J. Brown goes off, I could see him winning this thing.
0: Big.
4: Number two.
1: Number 2 is Joe Burrow, and I thought about putting him at number 1. Cincinnati, your team has to win games. That's the thing. Joe Burrow, when he's healthy, and I'm assuming health for all of the guys on this list, but Joe Burrow, if he is healthy, has proved that he can perform at an MVP level. We just have to see it for 16 or 17 games. And now the team has addressed, after X number of seasons into Joe Burrow's career, 6 of them, I think, he's finally able to say, I won't have to outscore teams. My defense can stop people, or at least that's what it looks like on paper. If that adds up to a double-digit win season, even 12 games, and they win the AFC North, that's why I have them higher than Baltimore. I like Cincinnati. I know you don't, Zeno, but I like Cincinnati better than Baltimore this season, and I like them because of Joe Burrow and the weapons that he has available.
9: Number 1
1: is your list of 5. It is Josh Allen. I have a real question mark on DJ Moore, but if he can make that work in that new stadium, if they're the one seed, and I think they will beat the Patriots because the Patriots' schedule is incredibly difficult. I think Buffalo's ready to win right now. It's because of Josh Allen. Dual threat. If he continues to put up video game numbers, I feel like we're just waiting for this award, you know, for him to lead them to a one seed in the AFC. I could see it happening.
0: Lot of good things on that list, a lot of question marks, but certainly a lot of diversity there, to say the least, with Josh Allen at the top. James Steele is somewhere falling over in his chair, swerving his car off the road because you left Patrick Mahomes off.
2: Mahomes not in there?
1: No,
0: Mahomes is not. No Stafford? Stafford.
2: Why Stafford can't win it again?
1: Stafford won last year. You don't win back-to-backs. You're measured against your own standard.
0: You don't. Up next, we'll continue to talk training camps. They've opened across the NFL. It's ESPN Radio and the ESPN app.
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4: You're not going to just say we're rushing Mendoza no matter what. 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
1: Today's guests, Texas head coach Steve Sarkisian, Bay Area 49ers reporter Matt Maiocco, ESPN Monday Night Football announcer and Jeopardy host Joe Buck. And now, it's Rich Eisen.
4: Well, hey, everybody. Welcome to this edition of the Rich Eisen Show. Back here with you in Los Angeles, California. It's another fun day in our neighborhood here on this final Thursday of July 2026 on the ESPN's app, along with Disney Plus, the ESPN Radio, Sirius XM Channel 80. Steve Sarkisian will join us in less than 20 minutes time, and I will do my best to not mention the name Arch Manning in the first 10 seconds of our conversation.
5: Wow.
4: You know, I mean, and I know that this affects, TJ, your trading card of Arch Manning that you're hoping will just gain in prominence.
5: Cards, thus, Rich, multiple
4: cards, plural. Okay. But Steve's got a big game coming up in his second game of the season. He's hosting the Ohio State University. And listen, the Ohio State was front and center at yesterday's Big Ten media week. Along with Oregon later on today, I do believe the national champion head coach in college football that beat the Ohio State last year in the Big Ten championship game to launch itself to greatness in Indiana. I do believe Coach Signetti's talking later on today.
5: Oh, forgot.
4: So there's lots going on in the college football neighborhood. Steve Sarkisian will join us. Matt Maiocco, who knows all the answers about what's going on with the San Francisco 49ers, and there's lots going on with them in hour number two. And then Joe Buck will join us in support of ESPN Jeopardy that he is hosting, and it's on Hulu.
5: Hulu.
4: Starting tomorrow. So Joe will join us. He also calls Monday Night Football games.
5: Oh, I've heard of that, yeah.
6: That guy.
7: Super Bowl.
4: Yeah, okay. Joe's a longtime friend. Go way back, like a car seat with Joe Buck.
5: Set him up with his wife.
4: I did. Oh. Well, I mean, I didn't do that. He set himself up with his own wife, but he asked for her number through me.
5: Right.
4: And that's brought up every time.
5: Well, I think it's a great story.
4: Yeah, it's a great story.
6: It hasn't been brought up since we've been on Disney.
4: Joe Buck, ladies and gentlemen. Yeah. Last saw Joe and Michelle on a certain wedding weekend.
6: Brockman's?
4: Yes, Brockman.
6: You mean Buck got to go?
5: Yeah, I invited Joe Buck.
6: I know.
7: Man, what are we doing?
5: Pretty cool. He actually narrated the whole thing.
4: At any rate, I don't want to get any more trouble than I already am. Susie's going to join us later as well.
6: Oh, well, speaking of getting in trouble.
4: She's driving herself down.
7: Yeah. Oh, God.
4: Yeah, fully caffeinated.
5: We think.
6: I'm pretty sure, based upon what you said yesterday, you probably slept on the couch.
5: Does her car have the coffee alerts?
4: Yeah, there's a drowsiness detector in my car.
5: There you go.
4: I haven't seen it in a while.
6: Did you sleep on the couch last night?
4: I didn't. Thanks for asking.
7: It was outside.
4: Thanks for asking. 844-204-RICH number. I don't have to go around the room. These jamokes have already introduced.
6: Just saving you some time, baby.
7: Come on.
4: You know what? You know who saved us some time today?
6: Who's that?
4: Baker Mayfield.
6: Oh.
4: He held his training camp opening press conference.
5: I love this dude.
4: I do too, man, because normally people who are out of F's to give are much older than Baker Mayfield.
5: Right.
4: You know what I mean?
7: My age.
4: Right. There's
5: usually 33, 32?
4: People of a certain age have certain fewer F's to give.
7: Yes.
4: But Baker, I don't know, did he come out of the womb that way? I don't know.
5: Hot.
4: But let's just put it this way. The guy who said, if I don't have a new contract, if the Bucs are going to make me play out my current contract 1 year and done, and basically have a franchise tag ability in their back pocket on me, if that's the way they choose to go, and then I'm not talking about a contract as soon as I show up for work. That's what he said.
6: Understandable.
4: Don't have a contract. When I show up for training camp, then we're done talking. And he meant it. And we had Rick Stroud, who covers the team for the Tampa Bay Times there, said, yeah, he's going to hold to it. And it did not take long for Baker Mayfield to confirm that strategy is, in fact, in stone.
6: Mm-hmm.
4: And then, in terms of how he views not having a new contract, the way that he views what this means for him, his family, his playing season, his future, he planted that flag right in the middle of the press conference room from the podium.
8: Yeah, I mean, obviously, I've told you guys I've been pretty upfront and honest about my feelings about Tampa, it being home for now our family, we're raising kids here. We love it here. I wanted the deal done and set the deadline and told them it was going to be all ball after that, and I did mean that. And I don't know if they thought I was just going to take some of the offers that they gave, but I'm at the point of my career and understanding what I've brought to this franchise. One, I'm very, very thankful for the chance they gave me. Do not get me wrong on that. But I've also I really know what I've brought to this franchise, leadership-wise, and even play-wise. It's been some of the best years of my career, and I think it's only going to trend upwards, just being comfortable and feeling that. So disappointing in that regard to not have, you know, to feel disrespected a little bit. And that's really the disappointing part, to feel undervalued after, you know, thinking you've earned it. This is not a poor me thing. There's a lot of other people that have it way worse off, but I can sit here and look at other quarterbacks and peers and evaluate myself based on that and put myself in certain categories that I deserve to be compensated for that. And I think I'm a franchise quarterback. I've been told I'm a franchise quarterback. It's been said publicly from ownership down here. And so to not have a deal done is very disappointing, but I said the deadline was a deadline, and I addressed the team to let them know I meant that. It's all ball. I'm with these guys. I think all the guys that have been here know exactly who I am. The guys that are new here, I wanted to address that because they might have had a notion prior to coming here about who I am as a person, but it's all team. It's all about winning here now and what we're going to do, and you know, hopefully Vita gets his back fixed and gets his deal done. I mean, he's the second longest tenured Buck behind CG, and Vita deserves that. He's the anchor of our defense, and so I hope they take care of him. It's disappointing to say the least, but it's all ball here, and I know I'm going to have a good year. I know this team, the things that we went through last year, put us in a good spot for this year, depth-wise. A lot of guys being thrown to the fire to be able to grow and learn fast. And it didn't go the way we wanted, but it's a new season, and it's going to help us in the long run this year, added some new pieces. And so I'm excited about it. It's all ball from here. You know, after today, like, I'll answer a few more questions about the contract, but after today I'm not answering anymore because I'm not negotiating anymore.
7: Oh, baby. Wow.
4: Listen, not to tell you how the sausage gets made, but

0: Super Bowl and show up on my desk with a big bag. I'll fill it. Remember that?
1: And what happened with that, Rich?
0: Joe Flacco won the Super Bowl and asked to have his bag filled up, and
2: not
0: it was.
2: A bag.
0: Right. Here's Baker about what it looks like to succeed this year.
3: You know, I'm not the first one to go through it like this. This is kind of historically how they've done negotiations, which is disappointing when you think you're a cornerstone of the franchise to be treated like that. But disappointing. I know I'm no dummy. I know the contract and salary cap, what's going on. Franchise tag isn't exactly in play for them. It'd be a lot of dead money. So it is what it is. And like I said, unfortunate, but I'm excited. I'm in the best shape I've ever been in a really good place. And I'm feeling really confident with the staff that Todd's put together, that we're going to have a really, really good team.
0: Okay. All right. I got one more here. What's the setup here again, Mike Hoskins? Oh, why do you set the deadline here? Okay. Why is this so set in stone? He's made his feelings known here. Maybe if the Bucks are like, we see the feelings are hard. This is not the way we really wanted it to go. It was just a negotiation, and what's going on here?
3: Like I told you guys, it's all ball, and I don't want to talk about it. And if you've waited this long to take care of your franchise quarterback, that's too bad, because it's only going to get worse from here. I'm going to have a really good year.
0: It's only going to get worse.
1: Whoa. Oh, you saved the best for last day.
0: That's the flag plan. Hey. It's only going to get worse for you from here.
2: Yep.
0: Now, obviously, that's just financially, because they're all in the same boat, if you will, to try and get one of those parades where they flip trophies from boat to boat. Like, that's the idea.
1: I know.
0: And listen, I appreciate that Baker threw in there, like, I understand, like, this is a champagne problem to most Americans. Yeah. And if I'm putting out most humans... I'm putting out here I'm disrespected because they're making me play for $40 million. He understands what that means in the outside of the world in which he resides. But he resides in the world in which he resides, which is the National Football League. And price tags for players are, in fact, a measure of respect. It's always been that way. It will always be that way. It's the way of the world. Certainly when there are others who have not won divisions, there are others who have not won a playoff game, there are others who have not followed the greatest of all time in their spots and have been given contracts much larger than the one that he's even probably asking for. And that pisses him off, and it should. It absolutely should. And, you know, for us, correct, like in the media, we're talking about it because if he was given the contract, you know, then on occasion when he's playing the game, we'd be like, is he living up to the contract or not?
2: Yep.
0: It's a lot much more of a Heat type story that Baker Mayfield is showing up dangerous every day because a fire has been lit under him, which is the way I think he likes to play.
1: Seems like it.
0: But he doesn't like to play when he feels disrespected by the people who are employing him and who he has taken advantage of the opportunity that they gave him and proved it to a point where in the marketplace, he deserves a contract that others who have not accomplished as much as he has have been given by other franchises. But as you know, other franchises in the National Football League sometimes don't matter to the one franchise that's employing you. And that's the way of the world. That also sucks. And it just is now going to be Baker pissed off, betting on himself, helping the Bucks in the process, but it also helps his teammates, who we already talked about with Vita Vea. I love the part of that soundbite where he said, I hope Vita's back gets better.
2: Gets his back better.
0: Because, listen, we all know
2: tweak something.
0: Vita's back, back doesn't, you know, does respond to treatment,
2: right,
0: then suddenly, now it's a foot. Now it's something else. Now it's just, you know.
2: My heart.
0: But when you do a back, though, a back doesn't show up on an MRI, really. You know, sometimes.
2: Yeah.
0: All right, listen, here's the deal. We're going to be talking about it all season long. And if Baker does, in fact, do what he's saying, that it's only going to get worse for the team

0: there, meaning better for him financially because he's setting himself up and putting the Bucks in a position, then he's going to have to go prove it. And that means winning this division.
1: Well, no doubt.
0: Okay, that I mean, you have to look at what success means. That means winning this division.
1: But not like 9-8 winning the division.
0: Well, I mean, it doesn't matter if it's 9-8 winning the division if he's balled out and the reason why there are 9-8 is other things that beyond his control.
1: Sure, but it looks better if you're 11-6.
0: I understand.
1: That's all I'm saying.
0: But that doesn't matter, too, if you get a ticket in the tournament and you go on a fat run.
1: True.
0: Which he's done before.
1: In fact.
0: Okay, he's made it to divisional playoff games where he's come so damn close to a championship.
1: Yeah, they were a drive away from the Final Four.
0: In Detroit?
1: Yeah.
0: When he was with the Bucks.
1: Has anyone played their win-loss
0: Kansas City
1: game?
0: When he was with Cleveland. Okay, I mean, he's done things that others who have gotten bigger, fatter contracts have not done.
1: Yeah.
0: But in his own world there, he also says, I know the cap. Hey, if they're planning on franchising, tagging me next year, that doesn't work out either.
1: Yeah, that's almost $50 million.
0: So, but listen, I also know from my own world of negotiating contracts where I feel I'm not appropriately viewed or valued, that you get pissed off. And then once something happens and it comes together, you're a professional and you go back to work for the same people that try to give you a massive haircut. I mean, they're not giving him a pay cut from what he's already been contractually given. He is just being told this is all you're going to get right now. And in the NFL, that's offensive. Yep. When others are paid more with less on their resume than you have. And if that's the way the Bucks are going into the season, Baker's going to have to win the division and then go on a nice run and be able to look at the Glazers and just say, fill it up, man. With leaded.
1: 93 octane.
2: Ooh, racing.
0: That's what's up with the Tampa Bay Buccaneers. Baker planting a flag, everybody.
1: Love it.
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0: Channel 80 is back. Steve Sarkisian, the Texas Longhorns head football coach, is here on the program. So what's the first order of business for you right now? August hits, then what? What do we have here?
1: Well, what we did, you know, so we finished up with the players today, and then they're going to get 4 days off. So they'll be off, you know, Friday, Saturday, Sunday, Monday. They'll report back Tuesday. And Tuesday, I always say, is like the longest day of the year. That's check into the dorms. That's all of the meetings.

0: meetings that they don't want to sit in, you know, all the protocol meetings, and then we'll hit the grass on Wednesday for practice one. And, you know, I think inevitably at this stage, I think we've learned so much. You know, I think back to, you know, 20, 25 years ago, the whole double days and just grinding the guys out. But I think science has helped us in so much. And now the kind of ramp up stage of training camp, I think, is very important. And the NFL's taught us a lot of that. And it's this team growing together, you know, and it's developing the depth that's needed. You know, it's one thing to have high level quality players on the surface. But I think what we've learned in college football now, because of the length of the playoffs, because of us now expanding to 9 games in the SEC, you got to have the depth, you know, available to you at every position. Because one injury can't knock you off. You got to be able to find a way to navigate your way through a season and navigate your way through the playoffs. And so developing that depth, I think, is going to be huge for us, that continuity. And then having a balanced football team, a versatile football team, to where you're not one-sided. You got to play great offense, that means you got to run it, you got to throw it, you got to do all the things. You got to play great defense, and because a game's going to require that, and games will require that, and you got to be good on special teams. And so I think it's all those things adding up throughout training camp to put ourselves in the best position to be successful, not only at the start of the season in September, but thinking throughout the season of October, November, December, and like for all of us, hopefully January.
1: Yeah, and talking about college football playoffs and schedules, and now, you know, regular season in conference for you is longer, and these are all changes that constantly happen in college football.
0: Yeah.
1: And before we get into that part of our conversation, I just want to know if 5 minutes in, I believe, to our chat right now, not that I'm looking for a compliment or anything, how long does it normally take for you to be interviewed and the words Arch Manning don't actually show up until now?
0: You know, I try to beat you to the punch. That's why I threw him in there, I think, no, in like the first or second sentence. You know, just throw a name, just throw the name in there, and then because I know we're going to circle back to it at some point.
1: Yeah, oh no, we're going to hover. You know what I mean? Circle back is one way, but how's the kid?
0: He's doing great, man. Like I'm so proud of him.
1: Why?
0: Because, you know, anytime you have that name on the back of your jersey, that carries so much weight. You know, I mean, they're the first family of football. You know, when you think about Archie and the career he had, you think about Peyton and Eli and the gold jacket and the Super Bowl wins, and you think about just who they are as a family now with Cooper and what they've all done. And now here's this kid, and now he's got this name on the front of his jersey too. And so he's carrying the weight of that. And I think going into last season, you know, he worked extremely hard to get himself prepared for the season, and he tried to get himself in the right mental space, but the expectations were just outlandish. And so many people built him up to be, you know, the greatest of all time, the first pick of the draft, the Heisman Trophy winner, that when we weren't very good at the start of the year as a team, and he wasn't at his best at the start of the year, it was almost like those same people that built him up wanted to tear him down because he let them down, because they all went on air and said all these things about him. It was almost like, well, he didn't live up to what they said he was supposed to be. But in reality, I think for himself, he learned a lot about himself. It was probably the first real adversity that he had faced in his life. And he found out about himself, and he got on the other side of it. He continued to work hard. He continued to be a great teammate. I thought he played really good football the second half of the season, most notably, you know, at the end. He had some great wins. And he came into this offseason looking to improve, you know, to improve fundamentally, to become a better leader, to really take the reins of this team as the quarterback, as the leader of the team. And the response from his teammates has been incredible. You know, in the midst of all that last year, I thought probably the brightest spot of it all was his teammates supporting him and his teammates finding out how tough Arch Manning really is, not only physically, but mentally. And that served as a great motivator for them to know that the guy they have in that huddle week in and week out has that mental and physical toughness, that ability to persevere, that grit that great teams have to have. And I think that really springboarded us into this season. And Arch has been a great leader. It shows this team has a different feel. And that's a credit to a lot of people.

0: But I would be remiss if I didn't say that, that, you know, part of that, why this team feels different is because of Arch Manning.
1: Well, I mean, the name on his back and on the front hasn't changed from last year. So I'm just trying to see, like, are you suggesting that perhaps the fact that everybody's talking about this is a big quarterback class coming in next year's draft, that the expectations for him are a little, have a less of a spotlight on it because we're talking about so many others? Is that where you're going with
0: no,
1: that?
0: No, I really don't think. I think what he learned, and it takes a minute, no offense to you or anybody else that has an opinion of him, I don't think he cares. I really don't think he cares about what somebody says about him, some being good, some being bad. There's people out there who still think he's going to be the first pick of the draft. There's still people out there who still think he's going to win the Heisman Trophy. But there's plenty of other people who think he may not be. And that's okay too. I just don't think it moves the needle for him. And I think it takes that experience of wearing the weight of the name on his back and wearing the weight of the name on the front of his jersey to understand that he still has to put that jersey on every Saturday. And the opinions of others are really irrelevant to his preparation, to his work ethic, to his drive, to the type of leader he is in that locker room, to the way he plays.
1: So did that change from last year to this year? Is that what
0: I don't know necessarily if it changed. I just think that it was, we're all human. And as much as, you know, he can say I'm off social media and I don't listen to that stuff, I think you have to go through it to really understand what that feels like. Because I'll be frank, 99% of the people in his shoes at his age going through what he went through last year, I think could have destroyed him, could have melted him. And he didn't. I think he got stronger. I think he got better for it. But how do you know? You don't know until you go through it. And I think him going through it all and getting on the other side of it and becoming, like I said, the player that he became and the way he ended the season, and you look at his numbers were tremendous, to the type of leader he is, to the way that he represents our university, the way he represents his family. I think that you have to go through it. You don't know, because there's no manual for going through stuff like that. I mean, he was the most decorated college football player that had never played a game of all time. I mean, it was LeBron-ish, you know, to some degree.
1: Yeah.
0: But the beauty for Arch is his, you know, his book's not completely written. There's a lot more chapters to go. But I think he'll always be able to remember that chapter that may have changed kind of his approach, his focus, his attention to detail, his work ethic, his willingness to support others when they're going through some tough times. I think that's where this is going to be helpful for him.
1: Steve Sarkisian, Texas football head coach here on the Rich Eisen Show. Let's get to the state of the union, if you will, of the college football world. I just came back from my alma mater, talked to Kyle Whittingham, and he said it's inevitable that this world of college football is just going to get towards what he thinks to get everybody on the same page with rules and things of that nature that everybody plays by. It's going to require sort of creating a mini NFL, 40 to 60 teams on one side of the line, and others maybe trying to get into that. Others get relegated to that, maybe sort of like a Super League NFL model. Would you agree with that, Coach?
0: I would definitely not disagree. I don't know that. Surely the trajectory is telling us that that's kind of where we're headed. I do think that there are plenty of folks involved that are trying to maintain what is the current model of college athletics, and there are plenty of smart people trying to figure this out. There's plenty of folks on the other side of this saying that's the direction we need to go into. I will tell you, I got this job in January of 2021, and you think about the amount of change we've had in 5 years, from the transfer portal, which has really changed every single year, to NIL, to now what is revenue sharing and publicity rights, to conference realignment. Look at the SEC now, look at the Big Ten, to where they were 5 years ago to where we are today, to college football playoff expansion from 4 teams to 12, and now talks of 16, potentially 24, to a potential Super Super League, all these things. And so, you know, I think we've endured a lot of change in a short amount of time. I think we've got some really smart people that are trying to figure it out. And I think, you know, one of the challenges is to, for us as coaches and really as players, is to not get consumed with the what ifs and where we might go, and kind of be present, be where our feet are. This is where we are today. And how do we capitalize on where we are today to be the best team that we can be, to represent our university and to try to be champions. And again, I don't think the change is over, clearly. You know, what is the next piece of change? What does that look like? I don't know, you know, and we, like I said, we've got some great leadership at the University of Texas. We've got great leadership in the Southeastern Conference. There's great leaders in the Big Ten, so on and so forth. And what does this all look like, and federal intervention and all the things? We could sit here on this show and talk all day. For me, I can't consume myself with that. I've got 111 guys downstairs below me in that locker room that I owe my undivided attention to, and I try to keep my focus on them to try to put them in the best position to be successful within the parameters of the rules today. Now, where we are tomorrow, I don't know.
1: No, and I totally get that. Obviously, I'm asking you, Coach Sarkisian, the day where you basically break your team for a 4-day respite before it gets on and cracking for your season. I totally understand that, and that you're being where your feet are. The reason why I ask is because your ability to keep your feet where they are in success for future seasons could shift between right now or another time. Again, where I just was at Michigan, you know, with its champion circle, putting together, you know, money so players can get paid, basically, you know, to be, right. I'm just oversimplifying what they do just for the sake of this conversation. But sure, we were hearing that future teams, maybe next year, there could be 24 rosters in college football that cost $50 million to right hold together. And Ohio State, who you're seeing in week two, pardon me, the Ohio State, by the way, best of luck against them.
0: I appreciate that. Thank you.
1: They're slapping a Chase logo on their jerseys. Some other, you know, schools don't have that opportunity or won't do it or can't do it. You see where I'm going with that? Like so your ability to be able to keep your roster together, you already talked about how you spend a lot of your time fundraising like you're a politician. You know what I mean? That's what's going down.
0: No, I think this, and I was fortunate. You know, I got a chance to work for Coach Saban for 3 years, and he used to use a line that stuck with me. He used to always say, "Adapt or die," and there's a reason dinosaurs aren't on the earth anymore. You know, and in very simplistic form, right? In Coach Saban's words.
1: Yes.
0: But I think that's very true, and I think about that. Like I said, even the past 5 years, the evolution of college football. And I really believe this, that we've done a really good job of adapting to that. And I don't think our ability to adapt is going to come to a stop again. But I can't try to adapt to something that I don't know where it's headed next. I can have some foresight. And I can say, hey, you know, this is where we might go, so let's think about it. But the reality is, this is where we are, and how are we going to take advantage of these opportunities at a place like Texas to, again, be as successful as we can be? And I think that we've done that. I think that we've evolved. But again, you know, like I caught a little bit of, grief over something I said at SEC Media Days. And we talked about, you know, player retention on our roster, which is part of what you're saying. Mm-hmm. We've got to try to retain our players year in and year out. We're still recruiting high school football. We're still trying to recruit really good high school players to develop in our program. But inevitably, the transfer portal to some degree has become free agency. And we went 10-3 last year. We played your alma mater in the Citrus Bowl, and it was a heck of a win for us. But we weren't a playoff team. And that's after back-to-back seasons of being in the semifinals with the ball inside the 10-yard line with an opportunity to go play for a national championship. 10-3 doesn't feel good enough. And so you have to evaluate your roster. And then you've got players on your current roster that other schools are recruiting, and they're offering, you know, high amounts of money to. And then you have to make really difficult decisions, because like coming off of last year's team, I had to let probably, you know, 5 or 6 really good players leave because of the amount of money that other schools were offering them to ultimately clear cap space so that I could then go sign other transfers to where I felt like we could upgrade our roster. And, you know, people are like, how could he say that out loud? Well, I'm saying it out loud because that's the reality of where we're at in college football. Right. You know, I mean, I could sit here and make up some story, but that's where we're at. And to think that we're the only school doing that, I think people have their head in the sand. And so, but that's where we're at. And that's the evolution. And that's the ability to adapt to the times of where we're at in college football today.
1: And then last question for you before I let you go, then what's the right number of playoff teams, do you think? Because you just, you know what I mean? Because you just said, again, we just had a whole mouthful over the last few minutes here, Coach Sark, because you're also talking about how you've got to get your roster deep enough to be able to get through the crucible of a playing season. And, you know, at some point, maybe you might rest starters in SEC regular season games knowing, okay, if there's 24 getting in the tournament, I'm one of them. I need to make sure this kid's ready for December and January, right? So what's the right number, do you think?
0: Well, I think that's the tricky thing. Like right now at 12, I don't think that that's a reality because you still want to play for a conference championship and you're still trying to get that first round bye, right?
1: Right.
0: Which different in the NFL. You think about the NFL, you've got 32 teams, 14 teams make the playoffs, and you see teams in the NFL, think about week 16, 17, or 18 there now in the NFL, you know, especially week 17, week 18, where teams that clinch their division do rest players because they do know that they have that bye or they can't move their slot in the playoffs. And so, you know, let's rest a Josh Allen or a Pat Mahomes or whomever, Jamar Chase is, you know, all the great ones. I don't think we're there yet in college football because the way the 12 team playoff is structured. If that time comes when we get to 24 and or 16 or 24, whatever that looks like, I do think that may become a reality because, again, we've got a responsibility to our universities to try to compete for championships, you know, and is that what we want in college athletics? Is that what we're looking for? And I think that that's where I credit Greg Sankey with the SEC, that he somewhat pushed pause on expansion to say, hey, let's make sure we're looking at all of the unintended consequences of expansion of the playoffs. And what does that look like? And what does that look like for our fan bases for a home game that they may come to against a potential rival and teams are sitting starters? You know, what does that look like? You know, what does it look like not having conference championship games anymore for college football? That's different than the NFL. We're not the NFL, at least not yet.
1: That's right.
0: You know, our structure is different than theirs. And so, but to think that that's not a potential reality down the road, I think, again, we would have our head in the sand. And so I think that that's, again, I think we're Commissioner Sankey's foresight and leadership. I appreciate not just being quick to jump to change and having a little bit of caution, having a little bit of pause, looking at all of the different factors involved, the media rights of the playoffs, conference championship games, potential resting of really good players at home games and potential rivalry games. What does that look like? You know, what does that feel like? Because that hasn't been what college football has been for decades upon decades. And now we've had so much change in a short amount of time that it's okay to slow down. It's okay to pump our brakes a little bit and step back and look at this thing maybe from a 10,000 foot view of where do we really want it to go? What do we want it to look like? And what are some of the inevitables? Because there's been some inevitables here too that we've had to adjust to and adapt to.
1: Coach, thanks for the time, man. This is a great chat. Despite, you know, normally somebody in the middle of an interview tells me their star player doesn't care what I have to say about him. Normally throws me off my game, but I was able to focus on, if again, not seeking too many compliments, but I was able to overcome that.
0: Well, I think he respects you. I would say this, Rich. So you definitely a level of respect, not care. Well. I just think that I don't know if you're moving the needle, in the weight room about, is he going to do one more rep or not?
1: Well, listen, Arch may not know that his grandfather once upon a time made me an unofficial Manning. It might have been somewhat alcohol infused for me at that Super Bowl night, but that happened, Coach. So let him know that.

0: Okay. Take care of yourself, man. Thanks for
1: appreciate
0: the time.
1: You guys. Hook them. See y'all.
0: There you go. Ladies and gentlemen, Steve Sarkisian. That's a delight. But it has all started with McConaughey, him saying McConaughey's in touch with Bijan, who, by the way, is in a launch position in Atlanta this year.
2: Fact.
0: That kid's amazing. But that's real talk right there, folks. Yep. How about that? They have to make cap decisions.
2: That's insane, man.
3: It's not amateur athletics.
0: But that's why, again, you're but it isn't anymore, Chris.
3: I know.
0: It is in terms of their age. You know what I mean?
3: Yes.
0: But it isn't. Yeah. It is not anymore.
3: No, it's professional.
0: Some players are not going football. Into the NFL draft because they're like, if I'm a third rounder, I'm making less money.
2: Right.
0: I'm a second rounder, I'm making less money. It's a truth. And that's why it's just like, let's figure, I don't know who the, I think it's Sankey. We got to get him on. One more time, Rob. I'm like, you run it, man.
4: It was funny when
0: you run it.
4: When Coach was like, there are people out there that think Arch is going to win a Heisman and be number one pick, and you didn't look. But every time he said that, I was like, that's me. And
0: I know that. Well, and it's not like there's fewer people like that this year. But I am wondering if the fact that there's less heat on that subject matter, because there's CJ Carr, there's other ones, right?
2: Yeah.
0: As opposed to last year. This year's the quarterback draft of the century.
2: Oh, yeah.
0: So maybe that will be helpful to the cause. Certainly, I hope it is for week two against Ohio State. I will be a burnt orange that day, sir. Oh, or that night.
4: Welcome.
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0: 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Everybody around these parts knows I'm a Big Ten man. Most of the time, I can stray. For instance, Steve Sarkisian, week two against the Ohio State. Best of luck, sir.
16: Big fan.
0: big fan. Big fan of your work.
16: Big fan.
0: I want that Arch Manning card to buy you all the yachts you want. A mansion and a yacht, like your Elmer J. Fudd millionaire.
4: Can't wait to have you over for a barbecue.
0: And even though Tony Petitti, the Big Ten commissioner, gave me my first on-air gig after ESPN handed me a cardboard box in 2003, he called me up and he's like, "We'd love you to do the late night show for the U.S. Open on CBS, like in." So I'm forever indebted to him.
4: Sure.
0: But his idea of 24 playoff teams, I don't like it at all.
15: Too many?
0: Now, here's the thing. Of course it's too many. 24? 24? Come on, man. The last thing I want is the playoffs to be so wide-ass open that regular season games suddenly don't matter as much. Now, I know Commissioner Petitti saying, well, that will matter to teams, you know, 20, 21, 22, 23, 24. That's going to be massive. It also does allow the revenue to come in because it's got to be a trade-off. I want these conference championship games gone. I think they're wasteful. I think they do not matter. In the long scheme of things, already with 12 playoff teams, they don't matter. I understand, and it's like, well, they don't matter in terms of making the playoffs, but it can knock you down from a bye week or not. And teams that don't make the conference championships then get in anyway, and the teams that battle for it, the loser gets penalized in a way, and somebody can get hurt. But the revenue's got to come in to the point where you can get rid of those. I get it. It's a trade-off. I just don't want a situation where Michigan and Ohio State play each other in the last regular season game for both,
16: and both of them are resting starters. Like, it's a week 17 game in the NFL, a week 18 game in the NFL, because both teams are already in the playoffs. Yeah. What are you doing? We could

0: face each other in 2 weeks. I'm not going to show you the best of my game plan. Suddenly, the game just doesn't mean that much. Don't you think that would happen one day?
1: Yes, this is why in the future, you're going to have to play that game first.
2: Ooh.
0: Ooh.
2: Oh.
1: You want it to matter?
2: Brockman.
1: Play it week one. Play it week two.
2: There you go. I like that idea.
1: It's reality.
2: Why wait? No reason.
0: I don't like it at all.
1: If you don't, exactly what you said is going to happen.
0: I know. And I don't like it. So Sark is right. Just hit pause. Let's see how 12 works for a little while longer before we go in this other direction. Hour two on the other side.
1: Here's the other thing.
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9: You're not going to just say we're rushing Mendoza no matter what. Cousins was a perfect solve.
6: Earlier on the show, Texas head coach Steve Sarkisian. Coming up, Bay Area 49ers reporter Matt Maiocco. ESPN Monday Night Football announcer and Jeopardy host Joe Buck. And now, it's Rich Eisen.
9: Hour number two of the Rich Eisen Show is on the air. Great chat with Steve Sarkisian in hour number one. You know, if this was another radio show, I would call it epic and ask you to call into the show and tell me how epic I am. But that's not this show. 844-204-RICH is still the number for you to dial. Phone lines are lit. It was a terrific conversation. Lots of good stuff with Sark. I don't know why I felt the need to do that.
10: Well, I mean,
9: but I did feel good for some reason. It's kind of weird. At any rate,
10: hilarious.
9: Broccoli. 844-204-RICH is the number to dial here on the program. We're always got the San Francisco 49ers on our minds here because they're always relevant and fan base is nuts. Are the Niners the most underrated crazy fan base?
10: Wow. Great question. I think a lot of people wouldn't think of them as being.
9: They don't, because we're all in California laid back.
10: Rabid. Yeah.
9: Like, there's other things for us to do. We can go hiking instead of watching football.
10: But you know what I mean? They seek out content, comment, react, engage more than a lot of fan bases than I've seen.
9: We can go chew on bark.
10: Oh.
9: Yeah. You know what I mean? Yeah. Right? That's as opposed to being passionate about football.
10: Sure.
9: No, the Niners, that bang bang Niner game, they show up.
11: Chew on bark.
9: That's right.
12: I missed that drop.
10: Thank you.
9: So, ladies and gentlemen, returning to the program, Matt Maiocco, the NBC Sports Bay Area 49ers insider. How are you, Matt? Good to see you, man.
13: I'm doing well, and it's interesting to get that national perspective on the 49ers fan base. I think it's a unique group, and they're very passionate, and you're right. California fans kind of get that laid-back reputation, but 49er fans are anything but laid-back.
9: No, I know. Everyone's talking about Arrowhead's loud. Seattle, you know, Seattle has the 12s. Niner fans just show up everywhere, except maybe on the Sun side of Levi Stadium, you know, never know. But let's jump into it right here. How's the coach right now, Matt? How is he?
13: He's getting better. Yeah, I had an opportunity to sit in his office on Tuesday, and he's still feeling the effects, and his emotions are kind of all over the place. But, you know, physically, as he said, his plastic surgeon did one heck of a job stitching him back together.
9: Wow.
13: But the brain injury is a real thing. And yeah, he's been out there. They've had three practices. The first day he was out there for probably about 30, 35 minutes, just kind of standing way back in the defensive secondary. And then day two, little bit more time out there than yesterday. They're off today.

0: but yesterday he was out there for the entire 11 on 11 period. So he was just getting back into watching film. It says the music that's cranked up in practice is probably the biggest thing that he's dealing with now. But, you know, it's not just this steady progression from here to up there. It's kind of, you know, going about it like concussions tend to do, and everybody's different, but he feels, you know, he's getting better, and he says he'll be okay. But right now he's still dealing with some stuff.
1: I mean, man, obviously we're towards the end of July here, and it's several weeks till it's go time. But go time is a Trans-Pacific international dateline flight. How is this possible? You know?
0: Yeah, they'll be leaving the Bay Area on September 2nd, so it's still more than a month away.
1: Right.
0: You know, John Lynch at the press conference on Saturday, when, you know, they kind of revealed what the plan of attack was, and that was just a couple hours after the 49ers put out the statement about the accident. John Lynch said that at that point that they felt like Kyle Shanahan was going to be cleared far in advance of that game to resume full coaching responsibilities. But I mean, it's a reasonable and rational question. What is his level of involvement going to be? Can he take on all those duties? And then, as you noted, mix in that 16, 18 hour flight to Melbourne. I don't know, man. I think that there is a possibility that he won't be all the way back, but you know, there's no timetable right now. I think they're still expecting him to be back, but I'm sure they have to make some contingencies, you know, whether it's him. Yeah, I think he'll travel, but you don't know. And then once he's there, you know, is he best served on the sideline or in the booth? Or, you know, I think all that stuff, those are unanswered questions right now.
1: Matt Maiocco here on the Rich Eisen Show. So, I guess who would it be? I mean, who's taken over at this point in time? Like, what's the process here, Matt?
0: Yeah, so Chris Foerster, who's the assistant head coach, longtime assistant to the Shanahans, including Kyle and Mike, he takes over as kind of overseeing. He's the front man. So he's the guy that, you know, kind of falls on him to keep everything together. But he's, you know, Kyle told him early on, he said, hey, do what you want to do and delegate what you don't want to do. So what Foerster has done is he's basically delegated, you know, the overall team meetings to, here's the offensive staff, Clay Kubiak, you go deal with the offensive players, Raheem Morris, you go deal with the defensive players. So I would expect if this goes on, and probably, you know, they play their first preseason game on the 13th. So my guess would be that, you know, Kubiak will be calling the plays on offense. Raheem Morris will be calling the plays on defense. And then Chris Foerster will kind of be overseeing it and making the decisions. So that'll be how they proceed in the preseason. And I think from that standpoint, just the communication and the lines of communication with everything and the chain of command, I think that those three preseason games conceivably are very, very important for the 49ers, just to kind of figure out how they want to proceed if, you know, the darn near unthinkable occurs and Kyle Shanahan isn't able to resume his duties week one when the 49ers play the Rams.
1: Last one for you on this part of our conversation here, Matt. How did he look? I mean, what can you share with us here? Because again, I know it's sensitive with the Niners and him, and it's his health, but how do you look to you?
0: I thought he looked good. He was still shaken up. You know, this was on Tuesday. The thing that really bothered him, and tell me if you've ever heard of this in the NFL, there are seven beat reporters that he wanted to meet with. And the impetus for that was the reports on the public database on Monday night that revealed that it was the other driver who was to blame. So Kyle wanted to clear that up. I mean, who in the NFL says that there were errors made in reporting and I want to clear it up? I was the one at fault. And that's exactly what he did. Mm-hmm. He felt really badly that the other driver, publicly it's known, a 21-year-old female,

0: was enough for him to veer over the double yellow line and run into that car. So he says he has no qualms whatsoever about taking responsibility. He has nothing to hide. He just wanted to clear the air that he was the one at fault, not the other driver.
1: Matt Maiocco here on the Rich Eisen Show. Let's get into Pearsall. I mean, is it? Are we having another Ricky Pearsall incomplete training camp on our yes. on our hands here?
0: Yes, absolutely. And it might be worse than that, Rich. So Ricky Pearsall had that, it's the posterior cruciate ligament that he banged up last year, played half of the season. That thing just couldn't get right. And when he would get back, he would bang it again and he would miss more time. Well, the expectation was that, as it often does with the PCL, that it would heal on its own. And that's why the 49ers proceeded the way they did, rest, go through a regular off-season program, which it seemed to be okay. But then two practices in, that same knee started swelling. And now the team is clearly concerned. They're going to pursue and look at all their options, but certainly one of the options that, you know, when you're talking about pursuing all options, you're talking about surgery, and it would be a reconstruction of that knee, the PCL, which would put him out for the season. And I think, you know, one of the major questions is, why are they dealing with this now and not just early in the offseason? The answer is that they expected that it would heal on its own and no surgery would be required. And if they had had the surgery earlier in the offseason, say February, March, whenever, probably would have missed this season anyway. So, hey, now all of a sudden, that pick, you know, the first selection in the second round, DeJon Stribling, which was, I think, at some point kind of seen as, wow, that's kind of a luxury pick. Now it's a necessity. You know, they have Mike Evans, DeJon Stribling right there, number 15. He's had a really good camp, and now they need him. They need him in a big way. And so we'll see what they do at the wide receiver position, but they have DeMarcus Robinson, Christian Kirk, who's banged up as well, the calf strain, Jacob Cowing, Jordan Watkins. So be interesting to see. You know, we're hearing the name, just, you know, the fan base, the 49er faithful are, you know, talking about bringing Debo Samuel back. I don't know the 49ers are going to do that immediately, but you know, I'm sure they'll bring in somebody. You know, they need to kind of fill out that wide receiver room just to take the wear and tear off the guys who are healthy. But I'm sure there are conversations behind the scenes of if they need to do anything. But right now, I think it looks like, you know, they're going to roll with some of the younger guys and get them up to speed and go from there. But right now, man, it's not looking good for Ricky Pearsall's season.
1: I ain't going to be Ayuk. That's who they're not bringing back.
0: Darn, no.
1: You know,
0: that's one that I think we all can agree on.
1: You know, so I mean, might as well bring back Debo. I mean, there have been worse ideas. If this is in fact the case, how's Kittle? Are we going to see him week one? What do you think?
0: He's making a good run at it. I think there's a decent chance now. You know, he's on the PUP list, but he's out there at practice. He's conditioning. He's going through PT behind the scenes and everything else. So, you know, they have specific markers that they want their players who are recovering to hit, you know, getting back the speed and the cutting ability and everything else. So I'm not ruling it out. I still think, man, it seems like you're really pushing it. But if he can hit those objective markers, then he does have a really good chance. And just as we are talking about Kyle Shanahan and that long flight to and from Australia, that's got to be another huge consideration too, right? When you're bringing somebody back off of an Achilles injury or any kind of injury, to have that kind of flight there, they'll be there about a week practicing and then the game, and then they fly home the day, you know, after the game. I still think the odds are against him suiting up and playing week one, but with George Kittle, it just about anything's possible with that guy.
1: Yeah, I mean, the stars here, there's still stars all over this roster, man. Mm-hmm. I mean, if Bosa comes back healthy, right, we're expecting to see him week one?
0: Yeah, absolutely. So he's been cleared off of PUP. He hasn't practiced yet, but he's on clear path toward resuming and being Nick Bosa week one.
1: Then Fred Warner, Raheem Morris is back as a defensive coordinator. Yep. You know, he and Shanahan go back like

0: car seat. What's the expectation level here, man? What do we got, Matt?
1: Oh, I think the expectations within the building are the sky's the limit. You know, it certainly from the outside looking in, it does not help the 49ers that, you know, probably the two best teams in the NFC are in their division, right? And the Rams have done everything that they've done, but they have the talent to go get it done. I mean, they have, you know, you mentioned Fred Warner's back. So's Dre Greenlaw. That you can tell, like, just the intensity in practice is just ramped up to another level. So, when you have a team with Brock Purdy and Christian McCaffrey and George Kittle and Trent Williams and Nick Bosa and Fred Warner and Dre Greenlaw,
0: Mike Evans. I know Mike Evans. I mean, he's a Hall of Famer right there. You know, and so you got that all together. And McCaffrey's 30. I know he wants to put that chip on his shoulder and say, that's just a number. Watch me do what I've always done. But you know who might also be back? Is there any, do the Niners players front office think Aaron Donald's coming back, Matt?
1: Yeah, I think so. I think everybody kind of feels that.
0: Right.
1: Right. I mean, I think that they feel like just, you know, bring it on, you know, the Rams go out and get.
0: Bring it on. I love it. Is that what that's what they're thinking, huh?
1: Oh, I'm sure. Yeah, okay. Right. I think that's what John Lynch tried to condition Kyle Shanahan. I don't know if you heard this story, but John Lynch, you know, every offseason he reads John Wooden's book. And one of the things that John Wooden wrote in one of his books was, you know, don't spend any time losing sleep over the opposition, make the opposition lose sleep thinking about you. Well, John Lynch shared those words of John Wooden, the Wizard of Westwood, with Kyle Shanahan. And as he was doing it on the TV, it popped on that the Rams had just pulled off that trade for Myles Garrett. And, and Kyle Shanahan's response was, F John Wooden.
0: Wow. Yeah, right? I mean,
2: that's awesome.
0: That is funny.
1: Yes.
0: That's funny that Lynch provides that quote of inspiration just at the moment that Myles Garrett is announced as a Ram, and that's going to be what potentially brings Donald out of retirement.
1: Yeah.
0: In a division that was won by the defending Super Bowl champs, not named the Rams. You know, that's why I'm asking about the level of expectation as we're sitting here right now.
1: Yeah, I mean, the 49ers, I mentioned all those names, and you threw in Mike Evans. Yeah. I mean, they have, you know, the young guys that, you know, they're hoping can be the next stars. I mean, I don't think you can go into a season with all those players I mentioned and not have the highest possible expectations. I mean, you don't have all those guys I mentioned, including Mike Evans, thinking, let's just have a good year. No, you're going to win it all.
0: I love that photograph behind you, by the way. I've been looking at it this entire interview.
1: For our radio audience,
0: that's Dwight Clark holding up a photograph of the catch next to Willie Mays holding up the photograph of his famous catch over the shoulder.
1: Wow. Yeah,
0: that's
1: both,
0: cool.
1: Both signed. The great Michael Zegaris, photographer for the 49ers, got these guys together, and they both signed it. So, yeah, it's a tremendous Bay Area keepsake.
0: I've heard that name many times from Mooch. Mooch talks about him. He once grabbed Zegaris during a game to try and recreate the famous photograph of Montana and Walsh drawing up a play in the dirt. He called him, fired off a timeout in the middle of a game to grab Steve Young over to recreate that photograph, unbeknownst to Young. Steve did not know that Steve Mariucci was doing this on purpose.
1: Oh, that's great.
0: And Young was pissed that Mooch called a timeout, didn't understand why. Mooch calls him over. He doesn't understand why Mooch is calling him over. Doesn't understand why Mooch tells him to take a knee. Didn't understand. He's like, what the hell's going on? And sure enough, just as Zegaris was in the perfect position to snap the photograph, somebody came by with a Gatorade bottle and and blocked the famed photographer of the Niners to give a much needed, I guess, thirst quenching to Young. That's one of my favorite stories Mooch has ever told me.
1: Oh, man. I mean, he had the game plan. He had the right play call. But sometimes just stuff happens.
0: Stuff happens. Thanks for the time, Matt. We'll chat again soon.
1: All right, Rich.
0: That's
1: thank
0: Matt
1: you.
0: Matt Mielke, everybody, right here on the Rich Eisen Show. Okay. 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

0: Joey B.
1: We're back here on the Rich Eisen Show. 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All right. Last we saw Gianni Infantino, he was chasing down the FIFA Prize, Peace Prize winner to make sure he wasn't standing there when Spain was celebrating. he almost pulled it off.
0: Oh, came close.
1: Same thing with what I guess he's trying to do by selling portions of the World Cup to private equity individuals. I mean...
2: You know how that would work.
1: FIFA president Gianni Infantino has come up with something called to try and raise funds to say, for selling a stake in FIFA Forward Enterprises. According to this report, that would raise huge funds in exchange for influence over future World Cups, including broadcasting and commercial deals linked to the tournament. The proposal backed by American investor Josh Kushner, who is the brother of the FIFA Peace Prize winner's son-in-law, and the bank JP Morgan, would trigger over $80 million in payouts to each of FIFA's 211 member associations between now and 2037. So everyone's going to wet their beak.
2: Oh, my gosh.
1: Except there are many folks involved in soccer.
0: Football.
1: Who believe that the World Cup is not Infantino's to slice up and sell to well-moneyed people. Even if it means a lot of money for each member nation. I don't know. How much is $80 million? What would that buy in Cape Verde?
0: Question.
1: Just throwing that one out there. So apparently this needs to be agreed to by September 19th. For whatever reason, that's the date. Got to get an answer. And this is going over in the Church of Football like a very liquid.
2: Oh, gosh.
1: What should I say? A very liquid emission.
2: Okay.
1: The Union of European Football Associations has told Infantino to go UEFA yourself.

0: They are not in. Quote, according to UEFA, this is quite the statement. There's 55 member associations associated with UEFA. No UEFA national teams will participate in any FIFA competition for so long as these proposals remain alive, unless this proposal has been abandoned in its entirety and binding assurances have been given that FIFA will never again open its governance or competitions to private ownership. Nobody should be in any doubt, says the statement. UEFA and its national associations will oppose these plans with absolute determination. There are moments when institutions are judged not by what they are prepared to accept, but what they refuse to compromise. This is one of those moments. Some things are simply too important to sell. The FIFA World Cup belongs to football. It always will. And so long as Europe has a voice, it will never be for sale. In case you're wondering, who's part of UEFA? Some of us here in America might need a little help. Germany, France, England, and Spain. Are they any good?
1: Oh, interesting. Yeah.
0: And by the way, this is for the Women's World Cup, yes. Too. Anything. Name
2: all of it.
0: Anything FIFA's doing.
2: All of it.
0: And I don't know if Infantino was able to see it from his seat in many of these stadiums that rename themselves.
3: Yes.
0: And the popularity that we saw in this country, that we as Americans were getting caught up in. Hey, Johnny, the World Cup doesn't belong to you. It belongs to the people. And more than any sport in the world, right? It belongs to the people.
2: It's literally called the world's game.
0: The Super League got busted up in 48 hours because the people got pissed off. Now, you might be wondering, where's the United States stance on this? CONCACAF, which is the federation the United States is part of for this sort of stuff, they put out a statement right now, as of right now. They're, quote, unquote, deeply concerned.
2: Yeah, they're having
0: Susan Collins is now in charge of CONCACAF. Listen, deeply concerned. UEFA just blew it up. Maybe they were just waiting for UEFA to go first.
2: Yeah, CONCACAF did say there's 41 member nations there. They're having an emergency meeting today.
3: I mean,
0: yeah. Well,
2: yeah. I'm sure they'll have a similar
0: statement. They should go next. Like it's,
2: yeah,
0: UEFA. Okay, so they're meeting today. And if it's not anybody else's to sell to somebody who's got a ton of money saying, I want to buy in. Who wants to buy in? You want to buy in on a World Cup, Mikey? You got a ton of money. Yeah, you do. Of course you do.
2: Of course you do. I do.
0: Don't you want to buy in on a World Cup, Mike?
3: What do I make?
0: How about this?
3: What do I make?
0: What you should do is sell your Green Bay Packers
3: stock. Oh, my God. It's worth nothing.
2: Yeah.
0: Oh.
3: There you go.
0: Well, then sell your boat.
2: Just trade it one for one.
3: No, that, I mean.
0: Which one?
3: Boats, plural.
0: Actually, the first one. We're selling pieces of the World Cup?
3: I mean,
0: what does this mean? What are we doing?
3: After
0: the World Cup needs private equity because they have trouble making ends meet? Like, what the hell is this about?
3: Live golf? Like, I mean, what are we? It's like, that's what you're.
0: I read this. I'm like, really?
3: It's like,
0: this is brazen, man.
2: A little bit.
0: Even Sepp Blatter's like, oh, I'm embarrassed by this.
2: Oh, Sepp Blatter.
0: Yeah, remember him?
2: Yeah.
3: Sepp Blatter.
0: Even he's like, that's a bridge too far.
3: Great movie.
0: Okay, I said my piece.
3: That's nuts.
0: But UEFA.
3: Now, I can tell you right now,
0: way to go.
3: If they're not here, it's over.
0: Yeah. Could you imagine?
3: It's over. Us, between the CONCACAF and UEFA, it's done.
0: But CONCACAF hasn't gone yet.
3: They will. If they don't, I would be really surprised, Rich.
0: Would you be so upset you wouldn't work Faders for the 2030 World Cup, Mike?
3: I'm actually not.
0: Yeah. What do you mean you're not?
3: Fox doesn't have the women's. Oh, if the men's.
0: Yeah,
3: we don't know what's happened with the men's, but.
0: Okay.
3: I want to, I mean.
0: Make your stance, Mike.
2: You're really waffling here, bro.
0: Yeah, I know.
3: I'm going to be honest.
0: You're deeply concerned. deeply concerned.
4: Let's hit them all. Now, while we've got the muscle.
0: It's not yours to sell, pal. Look at me. I've just started paying extreme attention for one of the first times in my life, and I'm taking a stand here.
2: Well. It was awesome.
1: A man's got to stand for something, Rich.
2: Yeah. The World Cup was amazing. Awesome this year, man.
3: It was amazing.

0: Hey. Let's go to Kim in Torrance, California, just down as the crow flies. Ooh. What is that, like,
1: just 15 minutes
0: to Redondo? Yeah, okay. Maybe. What's up, Kim?
2: 12 minutes. A mile from Redondo.
0: That's
1: right.
0: It.
1: Yeah, he's right down the street from
0: me. Is that right?
1: Oh. Yeah,
0: we're stop close. By and say hi to Mike and go feed the squirrels with him.
2: Hey, I'm so excited to be on the air with you. Man, you guys make sports a lot of fun, which
0: thank
2: you should be. And
0: thanks,
2: including
0: thank
2: your
0: you.
2: Wife. You guys are great.
0: Thank you.
2: I wanted to say that I heard some guys saying that the guy from Sporting News didn't know what he was talking about because he said that LeBron wasn't famous or, you know, popular out here. But you see Aaron Donald, you see Kobe and his jersey everywhere. But the main point is they gave up a second-round pick for his son where they could have got him in the fifth, sixth, seventh. And they did pretty good last year. I think they could have done better if they could have got a big guy on the second pick. You know?
0: Kim, the getting Bronny didn't really – I mean, second-round picks don't really matter that much anymore unless what, you're Jokic
2: yeah,
0: or something like that?
2: Right?
3: I guess Morris.
0: Brunson was one. It's so rare to
3: – Draymond.
0: Right now, how many teams traded away their second-round picks this year – so they could avoid the ape. I don't know how the hell
3: yeah,
0: this works. Yeah,
3: second rounders well, get thrown into so many.
2: All I'm saying
3: deals.
2: Is that I think that he was very popular because no one even mentioned that because it was a beautiful thing, him playing with his son.
0: I appreciate that. You're right, Kim. Thank you. That's Kim in Torrance, California, right down the road from us, including the Los Angeles Lakers, too. You know what? I saw a tweet today. It was 4 years and 1 month ago today that Woj tweeted out that Jalen Brunson had signed a $104 million deal with the New York Knicks.
3: All the comments under that must be amazing.
0: And so it's 4 years and 1 month to the day. And if you had told me, okay, 4 years and 1 month ago, that Jalen Brunson would do what he has done, not just to the point of winning it all, but if it is true, and it seems like it is, both LeBron and Giannis knocked on the Knicks' door, which 4 years and 1 month ago today would have required an immediate opening of said door. Let's not forget, 4 years and 1 month ago today ended a long string of attempts by the Knicks to get a star player to come in, including at one point in time putting an under contract elsewhere Kevin Durant on their season ticket holder preview for the upcoming offseason and upcoming season, that Brunson has created a situation not only where it's orange and blue skies everywhere and Knicks in five, but they told LeBron and Giannis, we don't need you.
3: Yeah, we're good.
0: We're good.
1: That might have been an error in judgment, though.
0: What's the error in judgment?
3: You had to give up a lot of the pieces.
0: What's the error
3: the
0: in judgment? Please elucidate.
1: No, I mean you got the win, so
0: but
1: it's not.
0: Were you joking, or you think it is an error in judgment that the Knicks allowed you in Philadelphia to get LeBron because we didn't decide to blow anything up?
1: No, I guess not.
0: Run it back. At least when I said don't trade for Giannis years ago, it was a team that had just lost in the finals. Correct? I mean, all that's done is to tell LeBron, sorry for you to live in New York. You need to commute via helicopter as opposed to courtesy car.
1: I wouldn't let that happen either.
0: What?
1: I'm not a fan of Premier Hoopers and helicopters for obvious reasons.
0: That, sir.
1: So
3: it also wouldn't have been a good move for LeBron to now join the Knicks.
1: Yeah, like
0: that would have been.
1: What did Rich Paul say?
3: He thought he would have got roasted before.
1: Rich Paul said if the Knicks hadn't won the title last year, then he would have gone to the Knicks. So
0: if the Knicks lost to the Spurs,
3: he probably goes to the Knicks.
1: Goes to the Knicks.
0: Wouldn't you? Would the Knicks have been?
1: That's
0: open?
1: What Rich. That's what Rich said.
3: Yeah,
0: to do that, right?
3: Plus now, and then they win the title with him, he's the savior. He brought the championship back to New York.
0: Yeah.
1: But you didn't need it. You know? You got your guy, JB.
0: I can't believe
3: it. I know. It's wild.
0: That the Knicks told LeBron and Giannis, thanks for the interest.
3: Well, Giannis,
0: 4 years ago, it had been

0: like, what else do you want? What can we give you?
1: Right.
0: What rose petals can we throw at your feet?
1: Getting honest, you would have had to break up the team that just won the title that everyone loves. Really no reason to do that.
0: Right.
1: You know, you're still a contender without him.
0: You got Jersey's own Carl
1: Anthony
0: Towns.
1: And then, LeBron, it's like, we don't need you, man. We just won it with this group.
0: You didn't play for Villanova. We don't need you. That's a starter. For starters, did you play for Villanova?
1: Yes. It's like those maps.
2: He didn't even go to college. Yes. So,
0: you know what I mean?
2: You know, that might eliminate him altogether.
0: I'm still trying this on for size. You know what I mean? It's only been 6 weeks.
2: This is gross.
0: Since it happened. Trying it on for size.
2: This is gross because not only does the man have championship basketball in his family.
0: Yes, thank you.
2: But his college.
0: Correct.
2: And then his pro team.
0: Oh, my goodness.
2: Oh, that's gross.
0: Oh, yeah. I'm at the youth college, professional level. Honestly, if there was a banner for this sort of thing, I'd raise it and then quit.
3: We should get one. We're going to get one.
1: Make a banner.
2: Everybody thinks you're a football guy.
0: I am a football guy, but I'm
2: also a basketball guy.
3: I should get a banner.
0: You know what I mean?
3: Brockman, you'd have a lot of banners.
1: I think I just threw it.
2: All I'm saying is,
0: anybody's wondering if I'm a basketball fan, Google me. I win. Just Google me. I win.
2: Me. That's all I do.
0: See what I mean? I'm trying this on for size, Matt.
1: Yeah. Go with it.
0: Yeah, sorry. We're good. We got Brunson. We got a championship. We got a trophy. We got the Larry O.B. I know you're a GOAT, if not the GOAT. Enjoy Philadelphia.
2: Oh, he will. But more importantly, I will. I think.
1: Okay. Seems like he's going to only be there to work.
3: This is.
2: I don't live there, so I don't really care about that.
3: He's not going to be.
0: What should he go? Go see the Declaration of Independence?
1: I don't know. Walk the steps, run the run.
0: Is that what it is?
1: Run the Rocky Route.
0: Oh, he'll do that.
3: LeBron will do the steps. I'll bet.
2: I would love it if LeBron recreated Rocky's run.
0: I would love
2: full gray sweatsuit with the guy throwing him an orange randomly.
0: He's got to chase a chicken.
3: Yep.
0: Okay. He's got to drink an egg yolk. Right.
3: Start. Yep.
0: And then he's got to eat thunder and crap lightning.
2: Make him a very dangerous man.
3: Even to the music and all. They don't do that.
1: He's got a box.
0: I keep forget what you're eating and crapping. Is it eat thunder?
2: Eat thunder and crap lightning.
0: Eat lightning and crap thunder.
1: Either.
3: Lightning, crap, thunder.
0: I don't know what it is.
3: Right? Am I right?
0: Who would be the Burgess Meredith in this thing?
2: That's a
0: John Kruk?
2: Oh.
3: Dolan.
1: John Kruk is good.
2: Why would Dolan be
1: eat lightning?
3: I'm using him as a joke.
0: Listen, just leave the casting to us, Mike.
3: I'm sorry. Just leave the Dolan.
2: Oh, man, this is going to be great.
0: Knicks in 5 last year. It's now Knicks and Sixers this year.
2: Well, you know that's not going to happen.
0: I could see from my seat blue skies. I imagine that's an orange sun in the sky.
2: It tends to be. But look, we know in any NBA, Chris,
0: what's
2: going to
0: be like
2: repeat?
0: 6 months in? 6 months. Oh, the banner raise is going to be a nice night. You know,
1: what are they
0: cast the Law and Order will all be there. I don't know. Probably it's LeBron. Now that he's made his decision, we'll find out.
2: Oh, well, then LeBron will have a chip on his shoulder because the Knicks didn't want him.
0: You must put the Sixers in Madison Square Garden on opening night as they raise the banner. LeBron's in there. Let's go.
3: Oh, that would
0: we just came up with this.
1: Right,
0: why can't you have to do that?
2: Well, they don't have to.
0: Yes, you do. Right away. Right away.
2: Well, you want your team to start 0-1?
0: You also don't want...
2: Why would you want that?
0: You also don't want your new star player to have to commute to work via helicopter.
2: Yeah, I don't want that.
0: You know what I mean?
2: He's going to live in Philly.
0: It's a home game on the road, sort of, just like when the Knicks play in Philadelphia.
1: Oh,
0: this is so much fun.
2: There's a difference, though. We didn't have LeBron James on the team.
3: Okay. I could not wait for this season for you guys.
0: This is so much fun.
3: All three of you are going to be fun.
2: This is going to be the greatest basketball season ever.
3: Day. I'm going to pay attention.
2: No, you won't. No, you won't.
0: No, you won't. Okay. All right, let's take a break.
2: Sixers in 5.
0: Hey,
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17: That's the other way you're pushing him. Oh, my God. Hey, new coach. Segment. New segment. Is he back yet?
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2: 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Bay Area 49ers reporter Matt Maiocco. Coming up, ESPN Monday Night Football announcer and Jeopardy host Joe Buck. And now, it's Rich Eisen.
3: Number three, the Rich Eisen Show is on the air. 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We also chopped it up with Matt Maiocco about what's going on with the San Francisco 49ers. If you missed the first 2 hours of this program, where have you been? I don't mean to be aggressive, but there's also a backup plan for you. 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Disney Plus, as soon as we're over, all 3 hours can be viewed there. There's our podcast if you want to listen to it. There's just lots of, you're out of excuses is basically what I'm saying. I don't know, again, why I'm being so aggressive.
5: Aggressive time.
3: I got my workout in today. The endorphins are flying.
6: Great. Love it.
3: Yeah.
6: Love it.
3: 844-204-RICH is the number to dial. I adore this man. I don't care who knows it. But I've known him for a very long time. I'm very excited for everything about his world and success. The voice of Monday Night Football. Now the host of ESPN Jeopardy. And he's a complete and total frick.
5: Whoa.
3: Award winner. Award winner.
5: My bad.
3: Joe Buck, everybody.
5: Hey.
6: What up, Joe?
7: What's up? Hi, everybody.
5: Hi, Joe.
3: How many people just went zoinks? What did he call it? He's a Ford Frick winner.
5: You
3: already got the Roselle in his back pocket. Two Halls of Fame, Joe. Congratulations, brother, on that.
7: Well, that's what it's all about. Personal accolades.
3: There is no I in Joe or Buck.
7: No, that's true. Or Jack or Buck or nepotism. Oh, wait, there is. It's been a nice run. I'm no longer the 27-year-old doing the World Series. I'm the old man now. I've got a gray beard. I've got dyed hair. I've got hair transplanted to the top of my head.
3: Yes, sir.
7: But I'm in two halls of fame. So, hey, yay me.
3: Dude, what were you thinking here? I mean, the Pro Football Hall of Fame, you're already in there. This one... I mean, you're in a meadow right there in Cooperstown. What's going through your head, dude? Like, as you're looking out here on this happened this past weekend, if I'm not mistaken.
7: That is the look of a man who just said, "Oh my God, I can't believe they didn't boo me." it's funny. It was a really heartwarming weekend, and to stand up on that stage and to look out at those people that are there because they love baseball. Mm. You know, everybody's got their group. So you had the Beltron group and you had the, I'd thrown my tie. Somebody in the parade route said, "Where's the candy? You're supposed to be throwing candy." So I threw in my tie.
3: Are you serious? is that what happened?
7: Yeah. Yeah.
3: Dude.
7: Yeah.
3: Look at
7: the good thing is I bought the tie off Instagram and within like an hour, the thing was filtered back at me. So I bought it back. So the fun thing was, being there in 1987 with my mom and my sister sitting in the crowd when my dad got this award. Mm. And then to flash forward 39 years and my mom.

0: mom and my sister are in the crowd with my kids, both my older daughters and my little boys and Michelle. And it was so fun. And Cooperstown is just an amazing place that it feels stuck in time in the best possible way. And for us to all be there together, my son-in-law, my sister's family, it was just great. So it was a lot of fun.
1: It's so deserved, brother. I'm so happy for you. That's it.
0: Well, that's when you and I first met.
1: That's right.
0: Back during the World Series in 96, was it not?
1: Yep, 96. That's when it was. You were doing your first World Series. I was doing SportsCenter, and it's so cool. And I'm just happy for you. You deserve it. Even though, didn't you once upon a time take a steroid to get through a broadcast though? Like with your voice? You still got in.
0: I did. Okay. I am on the list. I was on the list. Yeah. I did. I got a shot. I got up off the deck. It was in Philly for an NFC championship game. I think it was an Eagles Panthers game.
1: Man.
0: And I woke up. I could not talk. I couldn't make a sound. I went to an ENT genius in Philly. The guy gave me a steroid injection. I don't know what kind of steroid that is. Whatever it was, I'm a big fan. I could talk by 7 p.m. that night.
1: But it's on your plaque, so at least everyone knows about it now, right?
0: There's an asterisk on it. Yeah, exactly. I
2: took steroid once.
0: Yes.
1: Oh, my gosh. ESPN Jeopardy, baby. Here we go. Real quick. The exclamation point in Jeopardy is silent. Correct, Joe? Right?
0: Or not to me. Not to me. I shout it from the mountaintops. I've been doing it all week. It's a fun show. The cool thing is,
1: yes,
0: and I kind of stumped for this, was to get guys like John Hamm on it, Keegan-Michael Key, Adam Pally, mixing in with SportsCenter people and NFL Network people and Where Were You, Rich, when I needed you most. It's a fun, the good thing, I got to do a week when Alex Trebek passed away, and it is the same process. It's the same writers who turn their brilliant minds to sports.
1: Mm-hmm.
0: The clues are written the same way, kind of convoluted, trying to trip you up a little bit. But it is all sports, and some fared really well, some surprised, some fared not so well, but laughed their way through it, and it's just... It's 10 episodes of a really fun Jeopardy show all about sports.
1: Look at that shot right there, man. Okay.
0: Yeah.
1: And
0: I like that shot. Send me that.
1: Yeah. Well, we. I got you. I got you. I'll be able to. Okay. Yeah, I got you.
0: Just text it to me. I'll be my new screensaver.
1: We got the assets for you. Don't worry. We'll send it to you.
0: All right. Thank you.
1: How is Ham? Any good?
0: I don't know what I'm allowed to say.
1: Oh, okay.
0: But I will say.
1: All right.
0: I will say that John Hamm represented himself extremely well.
1: Okay.
0: Like extremely well.
1: I would imagine Hamm would take this very seriously. Like he would want to come and dominate. Like that, I would see that.
0: Well, you know John, and I've known John since we were in middle school. And
1: that's true, right? Middle school?
0: Yeah, well, really? Like late middle school into high school. So... Crazy story.
1: Yeah.
0: My best friend in high school, Preston Clark, his little sister, Sarah, who is an actor in her own right. She was on 24. She was in the Twilight movies. I just saw her on a CBS show this week. So she's still working and doing great and makes us all proud. But in middle school, high school, she dated John Hamm. And in college, she had dated Paul Rudd. So that's how I know Rudd. And there's a young John Hamm. There's my guy. But John back then was the guy that everybody wanted on their Trivial Pursuit team.
1: Oh,
0: he is his recollection, his retention. He is a genius. He's extremely smart. He knows sports. He was the perfect contestant for that show. And I will say again, and I will underline it and highlight it. He does extremely well.
1: Wow. Okay. Ken Jennings meets Don Draper, basically, is what you're saying right there.
0: That's what it is.
1: Okay. That's what I'm trying to pick up what you're putting down right here.
0: Yeah.
1: That's cool. That's very good. And that's on Disney Plus and Hulu.
0: It's on Disney Plus, Hulu, ESPN app.
1: Of course.
0: And hopefully, if it does well, we do more. And we continue, but we'll see.
1: I don't know why it wouldn't.
0: That's up to you, the viewing public.
1: Why wouldn't it do well?
0: Same people that missed the first hour, 2 hours of your show that you berated when we came on here at the top of the hour?
2: Yeah, tell them, Joe.
0: It's up to them to.

0: I made a note of it. I wrote it down.
1: I thought you would lead off with that because that's breaking news. But which is a great place to have it, as you know. That stadium's amazing. The booth is great. The booth has a bathroom within it, which is always paramount and something I worry about anytime I'm doing a big event. It checks all the boxes. And I think it's going to be a great year. It's going to be a lot of fun. The answer is August 20th. Mm-hmm. We have a preseason game. It's in Houston, and I'm not 100% sure who they play.
0: No. Joe, not to correct you, but the answer is
1: when is August 20th in Houston?
0: Come on, you gotta,
1: who do they play?
0: I mean, if somebody, the answer, it's got to be in the form of a question, Joe. Otherwise, I'm not going to be able to accept the answer.
1: Well, you know? only in Double Jeopardy, and in regular Jeopardy, we accept that. I admonish them. In Double Jeopardy, that's a no-go. And this show is an hour long, so there's Triple Jeopardy. Also, you have to do it in the form of a question, or I just sit there, and if your time runs out, your time runs out.
0: I guess the answer is
2: what is Raiders against Texas?
0: There it is. That's your answer.
1: There it is, Raiders. My man, Fernando.
0: Yeah.
1: All of us, IU guys. I hope he plays the whole damn game.
0: God, how much do you love Kurt Cignetti, Joe? I mean, what a blessing.
1: He is a beauty in every possible way.
0: Have you met him? Have you chatted with him?
1: I met him. Yeah, I don't want to rub this one in, but it was not this past season, but the one before. Sure. I went to the Michigan game at IU.
0: It's all right.
1: Which, I mean, you know, it doesn't matter. Michigan, whoever. To see that stadium jammed and to meet him on the field beforehand, and he walked me through kind of exactly what happened was going to happen in the game, and it happened. I'm blown away, and I feel like he's just a really unique guy. I feel like he's got a little bit of a wry smile on his face with everything he does.
0: Yeah.
1: And I've never seen a man stand on a sideline the way he does with his hands on his hips and his hands out. It's just the most unique look by it. There, that's kind of it.
0: There it is.
1: By any head coach in any sport. But I love him, and thank God he's at IU.
0: No doubt, right? I mean, just what a dream come true. You couldn't have imagined, right?
1: Couldn't have imagined. I mean, it's like, okay, we got another guy, and we're going to do it again. And then he went on to an IU basketball game, and he, you know, said Purdue sucks and everybody else sucks. And I was like, okay, it's all bluster. And then he backed it up. I mean, the team was really good two seasons ago, and then obviously did what they did last year. So, yeah, am I a bandwagon guy? Kind of. But when I was there, and I was there for almost four full years, I left when I got the Cardinal gig. I was a season ticket holder. We were good. We had Trent Green. We had Anthony Thompson. That's Bill Mallory was our head coach. It was a good program then, and then kind of hit the skids. And I would pay attention a little bit. But, you know, now that Cignetti's there, I'm like all in.
0: And your Jeopardy paycheck paid for which wide receiver? This fall, Joe.
2: Yes.
0: Which
1: one is that? I funneled everything I got from ESPN Jeopardy.
0: Yeah.
1: I funneled right into player procurement at Indiana University.
0: Yes, roster retention. That's what Joe Buck's all about, guys. You knew that. Yes. Again, we already established he's a team player.
2: Yep.
0: We already established to start this whole
1: thing. Yeah, exactly. Yeah.
0: What, and the first Monday night game, Mahomes.
1: It's a good one.
0: Mahomes is
1: in 11-on-11 drills already hopping around with a knee brace on his leg and, you know, please have Mr. Nix on the other side with his ankle and all that stuff going on.
0: That'll
1: so it was
0: happen.
1: A bit of a.
0: I think that
1: I would think. I mean, I would think. But,
0: we got a new.
1: That's a heck of a matchup to come out of the gate with, provided both quarterbacks are there.
0: And look at those two Rams logos in the first 5 weeks. We're starting a new segment here on the show called Is He Back Yet? And that's number 99 in your program. I think he's coming back.
1: It seems like it. I mean, you know more than I do. You cover this stuff every day. But if he wasn't coming back, it's a lot of noise, a lot of photo ops, pads. And we've watched it, at least I have, on Instagram or wherever I've seen it, watch him work out over the past couple of years. I mean, he is just a freak. And he and Myles Garrett, and then a revamped secondary with Chris Shula putting it all together, I mean, they are going to be phenomenal.
0: And then, of course, that week 3 in Chicago, that's going to be a big one for all of us to see if Caleb meets

0: with you before the game, Joe. What do you think?
1: I'm
0: on the edge.
1: Me too. I'm so worried about that. So that's a good game. Let's move on. And then we got Dallas at Philly, not too far after that. That's just a game we haven't had. I had every year at Fox, and we haven't had that game until this year five at Monday Night Football and ESPN. So that's a big one for us to get.
0: I honestly thought, speaking of the Bears, that game on November 2nd, Bears at Seahawks, I thought that was going to be the opener. I really thought the league would put that as game number one for the banner raise, you know, but...
1: that's a good game. It's a great game. And then we have Dallas at Seattle. Yeah,
0: you do.
1: So we've got two great Dallas games, both on the road and both against, you know, playoff quality teams. By the way, this is historic, our little visit here, because this is the first time that I've done any interview in what is my new office for the next year and a half.
0: This is it.
1: In a rented house in Denver, Colorado.
2: Oh, whoa. Huh.
1: That's why it's kind of barren back there. This is our first day. Michelle's in the other room harumphing and cursing my name because it's just boxes that are filing in, and I'm in here talking to you. So if it's okay, I'd like to be on for the rest of the show and tomorrow's show, and I'll sit here. And I'll just wait until you come
0: back. I have follow-up questions. So is that lamp a rented lamp? Does it come with the place?
1: No, this is somebody's home.
0: Oh.
1: Great guy. Great guy. We got to meet. No, he is. And then he buried the lead. We meet with him. We're walking around the house. House is phenomenal.
0: Yeah.
1: And then at the end, he's like, I'm from St. Louis, by the way. And your sister, Julie, was in my sister, Jimmy's sister's class at Westminster High School. And they were good friends. And your sister let her borrow a prom dress, which I was like, this smallest world of all time. But if I were him, I would have led with that. But we were the ones that were on, you know, in audition, because he wants to make sure that we're not like lunatics coming into his beautiful home.
0: So, I mean, just ultimately stick the landing. It would have been amazing if she went to the prom with John Hamm or Paul Rudd. That would just close the entire circle.
1: He was a taken man at that point with Sarah Clark. That would not have worked.
0: That would have been terrible. Does Michelle want to hop on here? Does she want to pop in? Do you want to?
1: Hey!
0: Meatloaf!
2: That's right.
0: Ma!
1: You know Michelle far too well to know
0: that's not it.
1: Punched in the side of the head. Yeah, no.
0: Suze is in the other room. She's coming out shortly for Women's Sports Now, so we could have had the whole reunion from...
1: have no idea. I mean, we love Rich. We love Susie more.
0: I've heard that so many times. It's off the charts.
3: Par for the course.
0: All right, Joe Buck. Congrats again on being a total frick. I don't know why I keep saying that. Again, I just woke up dangerous. I'm like Baker. Congrats on the Ford Frick. Congrats on the ESPN Jeopardy! Exclamation point gig.
1: July 31st. There's a happy fella.
0: Look at you, man.
1: No beard. There's a happy
0: That's not
1: fella.
0: A recent photo.
2: No beard, Joe.
0: Where did they get that?
1: What do you mean? That was taken the day of taping number one.
0: Is that right?
1: 100%. Yeah, it was a month ago.
0: Damn.
1: It was a month ago.
0: That's nice. So you shaved for ESPN Jeopardy? You shaved for ESPN Jeopardy?
1: I whittled it down. I never shave. I use a clipper. I can't go smooth anymore. Smooth sucks. It makes me feel old.
0: Okay. You're the best, Joe. Say hi to Michelle. Susie sends her best as well. And I hope to see you soon.
1: Yeah.
0: I hope to see you soon.
1: All right, guys. Okay. Oh, wait, whoa.
0: What happened? What's going on? Look at that.
2: That made this it to the rental.
1: You
2: house.
1: Have a little thing there too.
0: Yeah, I know.
1: This was the first thing I brought to the rent. This has been on my desk since I was like in fifth grade.
0: The buck stops here. That's outstanding.
1: Was that Harry Truman? I believe
2: it was.
1: It was Harry Truman.
2: Who is
1: Truman?
0: I'm the only human that's been referred to in the history of Jeopardy as a what?
4: What's Eisen?
0: Yeah, that was the what? This was
4: what's Eisen?
0: Yeah, that was the answer. Not who is Eisen? What's Eisen?
1: But in Jeopardy, as I'm sure you know, because you're fanatic for Jeopardy.
0: Yes.
1: as long as it's a question.

0: you can say, you know, what is Rich Eisen? Mm-hmm. They will accept that.
1: Okay. See, you're the authority there as well. Good to see you, pal. Be well.
0: Good to see you. Ladies and everybody else, although I've only seen you. I just assume that there are other people.
1: There's Chris.
2: Hey,
1: there's
2: Joe.
0: Chris. Yeah, hey, Chris. Hey, how
1: Mike,
0: are you?
1: Say hi to, say, oh, that's good. TJ.
2: What's up, Joe?
1: Say hi to Joe and his new rent-a-house.
3: Hey. And another one of his oldest friends.
1: Mike Del Tufo. That's Mike.
0: I know Del Tufo. I knew that. Okay. It's good to see that good face.
1: To see you, did you once upon a time forget to open his mic?
3: No.
1: Are you sure?
3: Oh, yes, on Thanksgiving.
1: Yeah.
3: Very big.
1: You remember that Thanksgiving, Joe, where your mic wasn't open?
3: Yeah, you and Troy weren't open for a second.
2: Come on.
0: Nope.
3: That was me.
0: I don't remember even being there.
1: Yeah.
3: Yep. Yes. That's why I loved you.
1: And that's when Jerry Steinberg started screaming at you.
0: Yes.
3: Only mistake I made on the NFL on Fox in 8 years.
1: Is that right?
3: That is a correct answer. What is almost perfect?
1: Ladies and gentlemen.
3: Wow.
1: That's the way we say goodbye to Joe Buck.
0: Almost perfect. All right, thanks, perfect. Guys.
1: Great movie.
2: All right, Joe.
1: Great movie. Great movie with Billy Crudup was in Almost Perfect, right? Wasn't it?
2: Yeah. Almost Famous.
1: Okay. Wow. I knew that. It goes off the rails every time. I'm not going to tell me who's going to win the Super Bowl, Joe. Which is not going to happen.
2: I don't think he knows.
1: Okay.
2: Okay.
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0: 844-204-RICH is the number to dial right here on the program. Let's go to Kyle in State College.
1: Oh.
0: What's in State College, TJ Jefferson?
1: That would be the Pennsylvania State University.
0: Oh, Kyle. Is this Kyle Brady? Is that the
2: This is not Kyle Brady.
0: Okay. All right. What's up, Kyle?
2: But I wanted to call in and talk about Paul Feinbaum throwing rocks yesterday. And we all know people in glass houses shouldn't throw rocks.
0: What was he throwing?
2: I didn't hear. Big Ten, huh? And they're out of conference schedule.
0: Okay.
2: LSU plays McNeese State. Alabama plays Eastern Carolina and Chattanooga.
0: Kyle, let me just
2: Georgia
0: stop.
2: Georgia plays Tennessee State and West Kentucky. And Texas plays the, put respect on their name, the Texas State Bobcats.
0: Kyle, let's just.
2: And University of San Antonio.
0: Kyle, Paul Feinbaum's been on the show before, and I can't wait to have him back. Because you just went and used facts and things like that. Let's just be honest about, here are the three schools Paul Feinbaum is not happy about, okay? Michigan, Ohio State, Indiana. What do those three teams have in common, Kyle? I'll tell you.
2: All championships.
0: That's correct. And what conference are they from?
2: The Big Ten.
0: That's correct. Thank you so much. Thanks for the call, Kyle. Greatly appreciate it. People who root for the SEC or their business involves the SEC, whatever, not happy about that. Yeah, not happy. Just means more, except three other teams have won in a row, and they're not from the SEC. They're not used to that, I imagine. When was the last time three champions in a row did not come from the SEC?
3: Just about to look that up.
0: Look that one up.
1: Ooh, three champions.
0: You know what I mean? And I'm not saying that that's the axe that Paul Feinbaum is grinding, even though I just intimated that. Maybe he doesn't realize it, you know? Just deep-seated. But I love it. Kyle sitting up there in State College going, this guy Feinbaum, I'm going to call him the Rich Eisen Show and set him straight. You know? It's fine. We're here. We're here for people to vent.
1: Right?
0: Gary in East Meadow, New York. What's up, Gary?
1: Meadow.
4: How you doing, Rich?
0: What's going on, Gary?
4: I want to do the win-loss game for the Jets.
0: Yeah, you do.
1: Oh.
0: Yeah, you do.
3: Jets.
0: All right. Tell everybody where East Meadow is, Gary.
4: East Meadow is on Long Island. It's about 10 minutes from Nassau Coliseum, about 5 minutes from the Hicksville train station.
0: That's it. And so, you know, right in like Hofstra country, right? Right in Wayne Corbett country. You know what I mean?
4: 10 minutes from Hofstra.
0: Yeah, and who used to practice there? Who used to have their facility there, Gary?
4: The New York Jets.
0: Give them the music. What happens when the Jets visit Robert Saleh to start the season?
4: That's a win.
0: Oh, is that right? Okay. Then they will have the Packers come into town. What happens then?
4: That's a win.
0: That's a 2-0 start for the New York Jets before they visit the Lions. What happens then?
4: That's a loss.
0: Okay. Then they visit the Bears.
4: That's a loss.
0: Uh-oh. We're 2-2. Can they rebound against the Browns at home?
4: That's a win.
0: Aha. 3-2. Now you go visit the Pats. What happens then?
4: At New England, that's a loss.
0: Okay. See? Gary's reasonable, Chris.
3: I don't think it matters where we play them.
0: Three. Okay. Dolphins at the Jets now.
4: That's a win.
0: Now the Jets take on the Raiders at home.
4: That's a win.
0: Then they got the Chiefs in Kansas City.
4: That's a loss.
0: That's 5-4 now, home for the Bills.
4: Bills is a win.
0: That's right. That happens a lot. You know, even when Rodgers comes out with the American flag and pops his Achilles, they still win that one.
3: Interesting.
0: They lost a hell of a lot more after that, but you see where I'm going with it all? Okay. That's now a 6-4 record coming out here to take on Harbaugh's Chargers.
4: That's a loss.
0: 6-5 at the Dolphins.
4: That's a win.
0: 7-5 home for the Broncos.
4: That's a loss.
0: 7-6 at the Cardinals.
4: That's a win.
0: 8-6 home for the Patriots. Yeah. Do it. Do it.
4: That's a win.
0: Yeah. 9-6. Home for the Vikings.
4: That's a loss.
0: 9-7 at the Bills.
4: That's a loss.
0: 9-8 is a very pie in the sky record for the New York Jets. Gary in East Meadow. Say hi to everybody out there for me on Long Island, okay?
4: Gary? I will.
0: All right, there you go. You know he's a real deal Jet fan. When he's from East Meadow and he says the word loss as loss.
1: Loss.
0: 9-8. Go ahead, Chris. Have at it. Go. Do it. Jets, do it.
3: Jets win total 5.5.
0: That's almost double.
1: Yeah.
0: Gary likes it.
5: I hate this team.
1: Carry in.
0: 9-8 would be, Jet fans would sign for that one.
1: Yeah.
6: Oh, yeah.
3: 8 wins get you plus 250.
0: Oof. What does that mean?
1: Yeah.
3: It means you bet $1, you get 250 back.
0: Oh, really?
6: Good bet.
0: $2.50?
3: Yeah.
6: Oh, I thought I mean 250 isn't two.
1: What's that the point of that?
0: All right. Jets at 9-8.
6: Right.
0: That's a good one. Let's be fair and balanced now. It's now time for my Four Downs preview of the Miami Dolphins season. Hit it, please. Hit it.
7: Four Downs with Rich.
6: Here we go. Why did you stop?
0: Okay, everybody. You ready? Are we ready?
6: Let's go.
0: Are we ready? It's time for my Four Downs season preview of the Miami Dolphins. First down.
7: First down.
0: It's Malik Willis time.
6: Woo.
0: Or time to tread water until next year's draft.
3: Oh, man.
0: I don't know.
3: You like him.
0: I do like him a lot, man. I do like him a lot. But let's be honest, man. When he came over, Jalen Waddle was still there. Right?
3: Uh-huh.
0: Or it was right around the time that they traded Jalen Waddle? Listen, I'm excited for him. I think he proved his mettle over the last couple of years. I think he's got a lot going for him. I think the head coach knows exactly what this kid is all about because he was the defensive coordinator there in Green Bay while he was blossoming, as Malik Willis was doing. You look at the roster, though, and you're wondering, how can he properly be evaluated without big-time weaponry around him? You know what I'm saying?
3: I hear you.
0: That's what you want to do when you've got a talented quarterback or one that you think is talented. What happens next? You got to build around him. What have they done? They took their best receiver and traded him. Tyreek Hill is not walking through that door that leads to second down.
7: Second down.
0: Can Devon Achane become an offensive player of the year finalist? Can he do it? He is a home run hitter. Everybody keeps talking, oh, there's Jahmyr Gibbs. Oh, well, there's Bijan Robinson. You know who's just as fast, if not faster, who can hit home runs, who can take a handoff from somebody else's 30-yard line and get in, or your own 30-yard line and get in? This guy can do it. But what if he's the only weapon that's really there that can really scare anybody? What happens next? I mean, they got some speed. Malik Washington, Tutu Atwell, who folks around here in Los Angeles know all about. The offensive line, can they protect? Can they blow open holes? Can Devon Achane be the guy? Third down.
7: Third down.
0: If I'm going to ask this question of all other first-year head coaches, first-time head coaches, I'm going to ask it again, even though I think the answer is yes, because I have really enjoyed chatting with Jeff Hafley on this program or whenever I've been around him. I think he's emotionally brilliant. It's similar to your coach in Dallas. I think he knows what makes a player tick. I think he has been smart about his career, where it's just like, okay, I'm a head coach in college, but I'm going to go leave this world of the NIL and roster retention and whatever and be a DC in Green Bay, and now it's paid off. He's the head coach of the Miami Dolphins. Is he ready for prime time? I think he is, but obviously what's going to happen when it's time to challenge in the third quarter, fourth quarter, those sorts of moments, decision-making, what's going down? That's third down. It's time for fourth down. Now, again, the roster, the draft choices. You know, did they take anybody that'll knock your socks off because you recognize their name? No. You look at their team. I mean, outside of Achane, who are you going to draft in your fantasy, right? Like, so the names aren't there.
3: Yeah.
0: The names aren't there. But their general manager and their coach have come from Green Bay, where there's always not a lot of great names, right? But the collective is a winner. And so, you know, you're wondering who they are and what they're doing. So to quote a very famous, if you will, but not at the time, young sportscaster in 1996. Who am I and what am I doing here? That's the quote for the Miami Dolphins. Fourth down.
3: Oh, wow.
0: Who are they and what are they doing here? That's it.
3: Wow.
0: Who are they? And what are they doing here? What are you doing? Next year? Is that what we're playing for? Next year's draft? Well, unless Malik Willis is the guy now. Or the guys that they have collectively coached up right are going to win football games right now. And we just don't know who the Dolphins are. And what's their goal? What are they doing? Slow playing? Building slowly? Or ready to win now? Because these kids are talented and they're going to all play collectively a tight style of football we're not used to seeing by the Miami Dolphins because we've seen it up in Wisconsin. And that's my way of incorporating myself. Thank you so much from 30 years ago.
3: Who am I and what am I doing here?
0: Oh, that's great. As long as you don't have that other part of the drop. Where I'm a lot of fun at parties. Terrible way for me to introduce myself on national television in 1996. Terrible.
3: Who am I and what am I doing here?
0: Thank you.
6: I love it.
0: Don't you think that's appropriate for the Miami Dolphins this year? Who are they?
3: I do.
0: And what are they doing?
3: I do. I can't imagine they're playing any primetime games. They're not getting flexed. They have the second longest playoff odds. Like, it's going to be, could be rough.
0: Or it's Malik Willis time. And the players that they drafted are going to start balling out because they're going to be coached right. And they have a certain ethic

0: and they're drafting a certain way for a certain system, just like championship teams do, like, say, in Seattle or Philadelphia or Green Bay, and they're bringing that style to Miami, which has been part of the plan ever since Aikman stepped in a room and, like, starts talking to everybody there, and they're all listening to Aikman, and they're like, John Eric Sullivan, Jeff Hafley, go get him. And we'll see.
1: We'll see.
0: Who they are and what are they doing. And if Miami's a lot of fun at parties. We know that already. Oh, my God. I can't believe I said that.
1: Live on Sunday.
0: That's my four downs about the Miami Dolphins. 844-204-RICH is the number to dial right here on the program. And Susie Schuster's about to come out.
1: Hey.
0: This could go in any direction.
1: Well, I imagine it's going in one specific direction.
2: You mean the way she drives? The direction we're going to try to point it is south.
0: Yeah, again, it's south. I wasn't commenting on the way she was driving. The rent-a-car was doing so.
2: Yes. But also, you didn't have to tell us.
1: But so,
0: oh, no, no, no. As soon as it happened, I'm like, you know I'm bringing this to the show. And she understood it.
1: Yeah.
0: In the same way, Chris.
1: Good luck.
0: Your wife brings everything to the stage.
1: Yeah. It's true.
0: You know?
1: Yeah, I get it.
2: It'll take you 20 years to find something like
1: that. By the way, that was such an unnecessary shot at me.
2: Oh, you didn't see this?
1: Sarah had a very viral thread the other day.
0: Yeah. About you?
2: Yeah, it was about the Odyssey. And she was like, much like my husband, it would take him 20 years to find something.
0: I saw
2: something
0: that. That was outstanding.
1: Yeah.
0: That was outstanding.
3: What else you want to know?
0: Okay.
2: I don't think Chris liked it, though.
1: Unnecessary.
2: Yeah. It hasn't even been a month yet.
1: Aggressive for 3 weeks of marriage.
0: All right, let's take a break. Suze is going to come out here in advance of women's sports now. Later on at 6 Eastern on all Disney platforms. That's coming up.
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1: Back on the Rich Eisen show. Hold on a second, Suze. 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
0: ironic,
1: husbands
0: isn't
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0: Did you just ad lib for Hyundai?
1: I just used what I did. I used a read to try and poke fun at you. Uh-huh. I just did.
0: Great.
1: Yeah. But that's what love is all about.
0: I respect Hyundai, Rich. I wouldn't, I'm just saying.
1: Please.
0: Hyundai,
1: respect
0: you and
1: them
0: me
1: more.
2: Like what?
0: Like this.
1: I'm sorry to put our
0: hold
1: dear
0: on
1: sponsor,
0: wait
1: one of the dear sponsors in the middle of, this is not a dispute. It's not in dispute,
0: it's always a dispute
1: that I thought you were driving just fine. The car didn't.
0: Do you know the first fight? One of the first fights we ever had was because of Rich's passing on the right. Do you remember this from Connecticut to New York?
1: I am.
0: And I was like, I don't think I can be with somebody who passes on the right.
3: It's a cop. That's a pullover.
1: Oh, is that why it took 3 years? I had no idea.
0: Well,
1: I had no idea.
0: That said, I want to thank all of you on YouTube who watched this because Rich actually told me. My cousin Jana texted me like, narcoleptic? I'm like, what are you talking about? I'm like, oh, he brought it up. I can't believe it.
1: Yeah.
0: Oh. So I went to go watch it. And I want to thank all of you who saw me and
1: for who you are?
0: Rich should be sleeping. Uh-oh, Rich is on the couch. Like, what'd Rich do that for? And I appreciate that. I feel seen. And I feel supported by all of you out there. Just saying thank you for that.
2: Would you have taken offense if Rich was just sleeping in the car? Like, how are you?
0: Was it TJ? It was like, no, you were on your phone, bro. Right, TJ? Is that what you said?
1: He did.
3: Yeah. Assumed he was.
1: I wasn't on my phone.
0: Yes, you were.
1: I was. No.
3: Come on. There's no way you weren't on
1: with
3: your
1: you.
3: Phone.
1: We were chatting.
0: What do you mean?
3: We were chatting.
0: We were chatting at some point.
1: I was trying to keep you awake.
0: We listened to Good Hang, right? Did you really say that? Then Rich is like, well, when I got in the car, it didn't give you that. I'm like, because you turned the car off.
1: No, I didn't.
0: To fill a tank of gas on Route 1 in Saugus.
1: That's true.
2: Saugus.
1: That's right.
0: By the Hilltop Steakhouse.
1: Oh, so it reset the system?
0: It reset the system. He's like, well, I've been driving for 45 minutes and I haven't gotten that.
1: That's what I said.
0: It's because you drive.

0: so slow.
1: But I did say, I did. One of the funnier YouTube comments was, it is totally shocking that at 1 hour since this posting, I have not yet heard of the passing of one such Isaac.
2: Oh, wow.
1: I was having fun at your expense.
0: Every time I'm like, what the?
1: But you got really angry every time. And then when the third and fourth time, you were like damn near outraged. You were raging at technology.
0: It's like happy fun ball.
3: I'm with Susie with this. I used to have it in a car. It used to annoy the hell out of me because it goes off all the time.
0: It's like, don't look at happy fun ball.
1: Do not taunt Susie Schuster about her driving.
3: Yeah.
1: Who's on Women's Sports Now today?
0: Oh, we're so excited. We've got Emma Hayes, the GOAT. She's going to be on it, and it's going to be Emma Hayes and Corey Close, a national championship coach and arguably one of the greatest coaches of all time in football. So we're excited about that.
1: Oh, football. Did you just go the international football? Are we going to talk to Coach Hayes about whether CONCACAF's going to join UEFA to say we're not playing in any FIFA events? Because Infantino is trying to sell pieces of the World Cup to people.
0: European, they already said no.
1: Well, the UEFA did, but we're still waiting to see if the United States, CONCACAF, the federation that the United States is part of.
0: Yeah, who are you kidding? Who are you kidding? This is like a really? Did you really ask me that?
1: All right, very good. So, that's.
0: But don't get me going.
1: Okay, but Corey Close is back here.
0: Corey Close is on. Renee Montgomery. Coach. It's going to be a great show today. We've got Alexa Philippou in to talk about the trade. I want to know whether Kelsey Plum needs a new brow aesthetician or not.
1: Are they going to? Is Kelsey Plum going to be on the move? Really?
0: A lot of signs pointing to it. Don't forget her contract expires after this.
1: Right.
0: Is now the right time to move her?
1: To get something in return.
0: She go back to the Aces. Like, what could happen?
1: TJ, you're going to be fine with that? Kelsey Plum out of Los Angeles?
2: I mean, I'm not, but it's looking like it could be Dallas.
4: They're 10 and 17.
2: That could be interesting.
1: That would be sick.
2: That could be very interesting.
0: Well, TJ, I was watching the game last night, the Dream Wings game, feeling fairly confident that it was going to be a Wings completion. And much like that Knicks game, you never know when you want to, if you get up out of your chair, whether the change of luck happens. And it fell on the Dream last night. Mm-hmm. Big win for the Dream. And Renee Montgomery will be only too happy to discuss that on Women's Sports Now.
1: Very good. Are we going to bring up what's in the mug? On Women's Sports Now?
0: No, Rich, no one's challenging me on my driving. I will drive my own show.
1: How's the
0: coffee?
1: Thank
0: you very much.
1: Is it leaded?
0: Gorgeous. It is real and it's spectacular.
1: Very good.
2: I know. By the way, Rich, you know how you always used to love to tell me don't read the comments?
1: Yes.
2: For that video, you should definitely not read these comments. But
1: what did I do?
2: You talked. Susie has the highest Q rating of all of us. So if you talk even a little bit bad about her,
0: how about TJ last week when you guys had
2: Seth and Becky?
0: When you had Seth and his gorgeous wife on, and TJ's like starting to stir it. So when did you know that you were dating?
4: By the way, and she was like, "What was?"
2: I said,
4: did you know right away? And Becky's like, "No."
0: And she was like, yeah. She's like, no. And he's like, wait, what?
2: I was basically like having you two in the chairs.
1: What did I tell Seth?
2: You said it was going to get uncomfortable for him. Yeah.
1: I'm like, be careful when you interview your wife. Have your head on a swivel because some of the answers will not go well for you.
0: Yep.
2: But thankfully, you didn't point out that we were the reason that he should have on his head on a swivel.
1: Right.
2: I don't think he expected us to.
1: Well, you're the wrestling expert, TJ.
2: I mean,
1: so obviously, you chiming in, that makes complete sense. Has there ever been a history where Becky Lynch has been told she's been too drowsy? Has that ever been happened?
2: Becky Lynch would punch somebody in the face.
0: Scissor, right? What's it called? A scissor something or other? It's a wrestling move.
2: A head scissor?
0: Yeah. Oh, God. Don't get me in trouble. TJ, you're supposed to be on my side.
2: I am.
1: Well, we're out of time. What am I doing here? Women's Sports Now.
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9: Tampa Bay Buccaneers quarterback Baker Mayfield said today that he feels disrespected a little bit, that he and the team could not reach an agreement on a new contract before his imposed deadline of the start of training camp, and that he and his agent were not presented with an offer that's appealing whatsoever. He also said that all contract discussions would cease until after the 2026 season concludes.
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9: On a Thursday. Hope everybody's having a great Thursday afternoon, whatever you're doing, however you're doing it. This is The Blitz, 94.1 San Antonio Sports Star. I'm Joe Reinagle. He is Jason Minix. And who's that? All right.
20: Sophia, we've got a guest in a studio. If you're watching on YouTube, Pledge will figure out cameras and get Sophia on the air with us. Now, we have no idea what the hell's going on. The boss walked in and told her to sit down. So yeah. Maybe we have now a third on the show.
21: Hello, everyone.
20: A
9: third host of The Blitz. I'm not opposed.
20: I mean, you never know. I mean, call it trial by fire.
9: Sure.
20: Let's figure it out. So, and actually, you are a sophomore?
21: Yes.
20: At North Texas?
21: Yes.
9: From Round Rock?
21: From Round Rock.
9: Round Rock, Texas. All right.
21: Had a good football season last season.
9: Oh, yeah?
20: UTSA fans don't want to hear about the North Texas
9: really
20: season.
9: Don't.
20: You know that, right?
21: Well, I need to tell you, we did lose our coach.
20: Yeah.
21: And quarterback.
20: Yeah, they're at Oklahoma State now.
9: So you're going to suck this year? Is that what you're saying?
21: Hopefully not.
20: You'll lose that game, November 14th against UTSA here
9: course.
20: In the Alamo Dome, right?
21: Well, I'll be here.
20: You'll be here for
21: yes.
20: that? So what are you doing hanging out with the boss?
9: Yeah.
20: It's been an hour you've spent with her?
21: Yeah.
9: That's more than anybody
21: shoes.
9: Else
20: Have
9: spends
20: you gotten
9: with
20: three
9: her
20: words
9: ever.
20: In yet?
21: No.
9: Well, it's good that you're here and just kind of taking a tour of the radio station.
21: Yes.
9: And that, okay.
20: Trying
9: cool.
20: to figure out if her life wants to revolve around radio. And I don't know if Morgan's trying to talk her into it or talk her out of it, which is a legit question as you're trying to figure out what you want to do with your life.
21: Yes. Talk me into it at this point.
20: Talk you
9: no,
20: into
9: she
20: it.
9: She has.
21: Yes.
9: Well, spend a little time
21: yeah.
9: with us. And
21: the
9: manipulation. We'll let you know the other side of the story.
20: Enjoy the tour of the radio.
9: Yeah, it's good to have you here.
21: Thank
20: absolutely.
21: You for having me.
9: All right.
20: Absolutely.
9: You got it. Very cool.
20: Sophia from North Texas.
9: Sophia, from Round Rock.
20: Yeah, but she's from Round Rock.
9: Yeah, but she's just temporarily in North Texas. Then she'll go somewhere else.
20: Let's hope UTSA.
9: Well,
20: maybe.
9: I'm just saying, not for school necessarily,
20: no,
9: but
20: for
9: I'm
20: work?
9: Just saying, for work.
20: Yeah.
9: Hey, who knows?
20: Yeah, you never know how the show's going to start.
9: Hey, when the boss walks in, you'd say, oh,
20: yeah.
9: Yes, ma'am.
20: See, the reality
9: exactly
20: is it
9: right.
20: was just, hey, take a picture in the studio, but the show was starting, so, you know, we're going to throw you on the air.
9: Yes.
20: What the hell? And, you know, as a sophomore, as girl dads, both Joe and I are girl dads, I don't know if she's old enough to truly answer a question that we're going to have as our poll question today. Somehow, Dan Orlovsky has literally stuck his foot in his mouth.
9: Yes.
20: Right?
9: Well,
20: what
9: else is new?
20: I mean, but again, you look at and you think about pedicures. Now, I am a big fan of pedicures.
9: I am as well.
20: Now, but I was not a fan of pedicures until my daughter's graduation weekend from high school in 2016. They all finally convinced me, all right, let's go get pedicures. That was something that her and her mom would do, her and her girlfriends would do, but dudes, I'm not doing that. And then I did it, and I'm like, what the hell have I been missing?
9: I'm telling
20: you. Why have I been so stubborn?
9: It's crazy. It really is, because it could be one of the best feeling things.
20: Yes.
9: Well, yes.
20: Pamper yourself.
9: Well,
20: yes.
9: You know what I'm talking about.
20: Exactly. So basically, the coach at South Florida His wife was doing one of those ladies coaches clinics and said that he gets a pedicure twice a month.
3: What is something maybe we don't know as seeing head coach Sean Summerall that you would love Gator Nation to know about him?
4: He loves pedicures.
3: Oh,

0: Really?
1: That's his favorite extra thing to do. So every 2 weeks in the football season, John loves to get a pedicure. That's just a fun little happy about him.
2: Is this the team bonding thing that occurs?
1: We should get the team going. It's good for them, you know? It's a good quality thing for them to do, but he loves it.
3: And Dan Orlovsky hears that, and on Get Up, just goes off on dudes getting pedicures.
4: I am.
5: You never get a pedicure?
4: I have never gotten a pedicure.
5: Oh, it's a delight.
4: I never will. Yeah,
6: no,
4: I am completely against pedicures for dudes.
5: What for?
4: You're a dude. You're not supposed to get pedicures.
5: Yes, you are.
6: Nah, nothing wrong with being pampered.
5: It's a delight.
4: No. I'm so against this. This is a thing for me.
5: Oh, you're coming with me.
4: Dudes should not be getting pedicures.
5: Who am I told is laughing at this? Monica Jay Will? Jay Will, can we put them up
6: to feel good?
5: Jay Will?
7: Nasty feet. Dan, just nasty feet.
4: My feet are awful. I totally agree. But I'd rather have awful feet than get pedicures.
5: Oh, come on. They it's a terrible taste.
4: You're also not the person who should be having
5: I love a pedicure.
6: Yeah,
5: are you kidding?
6: It feels fantastic.
5: I totally agree. I've got
4: my friends taking their teenage sons to get them.
6: Yeah?
5: I think it's an excellent idea.
4: What?
5: Yes, and you should join them. And I just got a text here from your wife who says, yes, I think, Dan, Greeny, talk him into it.
4: Trust me.
5: I know where we're going after.
8: Dude, look, I don't know what's wrong with Dan Orlovsky, but a lot of guys feel that way if you've never had one before. You think, well, I'm not doing that. Now, I will say there's portions of a pedicure that I'm not a fan of. When they take that thing and scrape the bottom of your foot,
3: I'm ticklish as hell.
8: I'm very ticklish.
3: It's a cheese grater.
8: And there's some things that they do that I'd rather not, but once they're done with that, then it's just a nice massage.
3: Just all of it. I mean, even the parts that are a little uncomfortable, but you know what they're doing. It's awesome. You know, the best part about this whole thing is Orlovsky is going off on John Summerall about this, and he found a picture of Dan Orlovsky smelling the shoe of Molly Quirum back in the days when she was still on with First Take with Stephen A. And, you know, just kind of claps back a little bit with Dan Orlovsky smelling the shoe. And so, obviously, the internet found the actual clip.
9: We just talked to DK earlier, and he said, well, you know, saying it's the last year might just be something guys say. Maybe you don't get hit this year, you want to come back another year. Do you think you'll have any kind of debate? Or
10: no, zero debate.
8: Well, that was Aaron Rodgers. I'm not sure.
3: Yeah, that might have been the wrong clip. But he's smelling the shoe of Molly Quirum.
8: Yeah,
3: Molly
8: he is. Quirum. And she calls him out on it.
3: Yeah.
8: She said, what are you doing smelling my shoe? And so I guess he's not opposed to the smell of feet. He just doesn't want anybody touching his.
3: He wants gnarly feet.
8: Well, nobody likes gnarly feet.
3: Dan Orlovsky does, if it's on dudes.
8: I'm telling you.
3: Yeah, he wants the ladies to have great feet. But
8: I have a feeling, Jason, and I don't know how our poll is going to go. Right now, 64% of you say yes, guys should get pedicures. 36% say no. And I have a feeling a lot of the 36% have never had it done.
3: Yeah.
8: I felt the same way. Like, I'm not doing that. I'm not doing that. And then my wife, Maggie, drags me in there, and I do it, and I'm just like, I'm coming every time you come now.
3: You know, the idea of, you know, like Guillermo says, just soak your feet in Epsom salt and put lotion on it yourself.
8: No, it's not the same.
3: It ain't the same. It's like going and getting a massage. There are wonderful things in life. Treat yourself. And a pedicure, and I was like Dan for a long time. And I felt like I missed out for a long time.
8: Yep.
3: I wish we went a little bit more regular. There for a while, we would go when Erica was in town. That kind of became our thing. And then, obviously, she doesn't come home near as often. But it should be more of a regular thing in your life. Dude, don't be afraid to go get a pedicure. It's awesome.
8: Just try it. All I ask, if you've never had one, just give it a try. And I promise you, you'll be hooked. And that's the way that it is. It was crazy. I'm saying, I'm not doing that. There's no way. Guys don't do that.
3: But I know.
8: They do.
3: I don't want to speak for Rob. I don't think Rob Thompson would do it. He's like, I'm worried about them women. She would have to get a machine and not me. That's what they do. And there are some guys that just are against it. And I was that until I wasn't. And now it's like, dude, you're missing out.
8: I'm telling you.

0: thing.
1: It's toes only.
0: Whatever it is.
1: Yes.
0: Hey, why not? Everybody can use a little extra cash.
1: Sure.
0: I think that
1: for you, it'd be a couple nickels.
0: Well, you never know. There's some weirdos out there, and I'm all for it.
1: Our friend Aaron Smith from the band Kingdom Collapse. Turn on the show and I get a sales pitch for pedicures.
0: Yes.
1: I love listening to The View.
0: Apparently, Aaron has not gotten a pedicure.
1: Well, I mean.
0: I'm just saying.
1: He should.
0: He should. He's a big rock star. He ought to go. He probably has his own pedicure lady. Oh, he's the bass player. Never mind.
1: Yeah, exactly. I mean, if there's anybody that's on their tour bus giving pedicures, it's Aaron taking care of everybody else's feet. Because he doubles as the tour manager, and part of being tour manager is other duties as assigned. And if Jonathan wanted a foot massage, it'd be Aaron's job to do that.
0: Well, absolutely.
1: Yes, while singing Survivor.
0: Yes.
1: Because that's what he would be doing.
0: And watching the video.
1: Yeah, the video is fantastic.
0: The acting in the video is outstanding.
1: Yeah, absolutely. We've got brisket talk coming up, too, on The View. Thanks to Lincoln Riley, still trying to make excuses for that piss-poor brisket he posted about several years ago while he was at the University of Oklahoma.
0: Well, the guy's just overrated in everything he does. Pretty much, I'm just saying.
1: Yeah.
0: Whether it's brisket or coaching, either way, overrated.
1: Mm-hmm.
0: Let's take a break and then get into a little Cowboys camp talk, because Cowboys are back on the practice field as we speak right now. But we're going to hear from Quinnen Williams, and Tyler Guyton also speaks. He's trying to explain that new thing that Dak has or whatever. And then we'll hear from Shoddy as
1: Gotti.
0: Well. Yeah,
1: that's Gotti.
0: It, please.
1: Gotti.
0: Oh, my God. Can it get any just more?
1: Gotti.
0: This is The Blitz, a 94.1 San Antonio Sports Star.
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10: Well, I tell you what, the Rangers are playing as we speak. They had one of those early businessman specials, if you know what I'm talking about. And as soon as I say that, I'm looking for the score of the game because it was 2-2 just a few minutes ago. And it looks like it might be, it's all over. The Rays beat the Rangers today 3-2 out in Tampa.
11: Mm-hmm. So one of your favorite places, speaking of swampy, that we just heard from Rob Thompson.
10: You know, it's a beautiful place. It's just hot as hell.
11: Yeah. It's swampy.
10: Good God, I promise it's Houston on steroids.
11: Yeah.
10: That's exactly what it is. But beautiful place. Beautiful place.
11: You know where is a beautiful place?
10: Where?
11: Oxnard, California.
10: That is a pretty place.
11: Actually, it's...
10: The weather's pretty.
11: Yeah, the weather is. I mean, Ventura is far better. Oxnard itself, once you get away from the beach area, it's... Yeah. But, you know, it's California dreaming, and that's where we will be all next week here on The Blitz, our AA Best Bail Bonds Dallas Cowboys training camp coverage brought to you by Southern Recipe Pork Rinds and AARP San Antonio. And again, one of the questions that we thought we might have is trying to figure out Gotti. Is it Gotti? Is it Goaty? Tyler Guyton was able to clarify what the slogan is for one Dak Prescott.
12: What's the identity? Fast, physical, violent, imposing our will on opponents, you know. Dak has a new saying, Gotti, you know, greatest offense there is. So that's the standard for us.
13: That's Dak's saying for y'all, right?
12: Gotti, ask me about it.
13: All right,
12: G-O-T-I.
13: Okay.
12: Yeah.
13: Irv Gotti?
12: Yeah, Gotti. That's his little thing now.
13: Greatest offense there is.
12: Yes, sir.
11: Gotti.
10: So there you go. That solves that problem. Gotti.
11: I know you, some of you, Reininger, were losing sleep last night over how you actually pronounce that.
10: Yeah, I tell you, I'm tired today. I sure was. Mm-hmm. Thought about it all night long.
11: All night long.
10: What I thought about is why. Just why.
11: You question everything.
10: Well, it's a statement. It's cute, you know, all of that. But, I mean, you know, let's see it. We don't know that it's the greatest offense there is. On paper, it looks good.
11: Don't you want them to have that confidence?
10: Sure.
11: I mean.
10: Do you have to have a cute little Gotti statement to have that confidence?
11: He was asked, what's the saying? There's always a theme. There's always something. I mean, if they were Motti, what does that mean? Mediocre offense.
10: Well, they wouldn't have a cute little snappy, you know, whatever you call that.
11: Slogan?
10: Yeah.
11: Saying? Theme? I mean, it is... It is one of those deals. And look, the reality is that offense can be great. If the defense isn't any better, the Cowboys are going to be a rudderless ship when it comes to getting into the postseason. And a guy like Quinnen Williams, as great as he is a guy that's never been to the postseason, and he wants to change that.
1: I definitely never been to the playoffs, man. And as a competitor, man, I want to win it all. Like, I compete in this sport. I'm an ultimate competitor, and I want to win every single game if I can. I was bred to win from Coach Saban and do the things that we can do there, at Bama, and I wanted to bring that same mentality, especially to this defense, because our offense have that mentality, and just trying to develop a new defensive culture, a defensive mindset. And we got the right guys on defense. Got Kenny Clark, Rashard Gary, two unbelievable leaders. Caleb Downs, the unbelievable college leader, and coming into the NFL ready to learn. And our defensive staff is unbelievable too. So really just focus on, man, getting that side together and doing the things that we can do to carry our weight on this team, because the offense for sure going to carry theirs.
10: Well, you would assume that, and they did last year, and the defense let them down. So a guy like Quinnen Williams, though, Jason, is key in my mind, because the Cowboys have had a problem stopping the run lately.
11: Yep.
10: And I think a guy like Quinnen Williams and what they've done to that defensive line, and I tell you, on paper, before they've done anything, you got to look at that defensive line as perhaps one of the best in the NFL.
11: You know, it is maybe the best position group that way. You know, it's interesting because you look at this Dallas Cowboys team and their defensive linemen, that might be the best group in the NFL. And even this morning on Get Up, they were saying the Cowboys might have the best wide receiver room in the NFL. Now, you could look at Cincinnati and a couple other teams, but when you look at a Pickens and a CeeDee Lamb, it's hard to argue if they're not the best. They're right up there amongst that conversation. And if that defense can get better and the mindset that a Quinnen Williams brings in. Now, this guy, you know, the number of Pro Bowls in his life with the Jets and not getting any kind of postseason experience, and he's talking about wanting to come to Dallas and win, trying to get a long-term deal here. And he was asked what sold him on Dallas as the place he wants to be long term.
1: I think when I got traded here, I think when you get traded and somebody put that belief in you, when you get drafted and traded, it's kind of the same I guess feeling. With somebody believing you to know that, okay, you're one of the guys I feel like you can help us win and help us achieve the goal that we always want to achieve. So as soon as I got traded, I wanted to be here. Like, I wanted to be here for the long haul. I didn't want to just come and just play around. I want to be here and win. I want to win for the organization because it has a winning culture. It has a winning history, and I want to kind of bring that back here. And I kind of want to win for not only me, myself personally, but guys like Dak Prescott, who works his tail off and been here 10 years and, you know what I'm saying, deserve a Super Bowl. And guys like CeeDee, who's a five-time Pro Bowler and been here 5 years and who deserves a Super Bowl. And you just see those things like that, and you just see how great they was last year, and the defense wasn't so great. So it just urges me personally to get this defense together so the hard work that they put in won't just be hard, like, go to waste anymore.
10: Well, I'm sure that offense is helping for that.
11: Yeah.
10: Absolutely, after they watched Leeds get destroyed very quickly last year. Again, this we've talked about it. This Cowboys team is, on paper, looks to be much improved. The offense is the offense. They've got all the pieces back. The question marks we talked about yesterday could be on both tackles on the offensive line. Hopefully that will work itself out. And other than that, it's hard to find a flaw in that offense, to be totally honest with you. Running back is set. Your wide receivers obviously are set. Your tight end is set. And I mean, my goodness, it's tough.
11: And it's interesting, and what I appreciate Quinnen Williams basically saying, the defense let this Cowboys team down last year. He was a part of a group, got traded in, but he was a part of a group that let the offense down. And you know the old saying, defense wins championships. But you need both. I mean, and Jerry operated this offseason with the investments that he made on the defensive side, not only with personnel, but also, you know, an overhaul of the defensive coaching staff, that, yep, we can't just be an offense-heavy team. We've got to actually pay attention to that defensive side. and a guy like Brian Schottenheimer saying today how excited he is about this defense.
14: Yeah, again, I think I've talked a lot about how excited I am about this defense. And again, the scheme's cool, but it's not the scheme that brings it to life, right? It's the players. And you just mentioned two of those guys with Deron and Demo and some of the additions that we've brought in here. Kobe Durant, I mean, what a good football player. I mean, Donovan Ezeraku going into year two. We're excited about Malachi Lawrence, Shamar James going into year two. Another guy had a great day today was Barham. I mean, you watch Barham. I mean, even playing for a rookie, playing in helmets only, but the ability to block, destruct, and get off blocks and things like that. It's a heavy-handed guy that, you know, we love the versatility of him to be on and off the ball, stuff like that. So I'm so excited to see what this defense is going to do this year.
10: Well, I think everybody is. If you're a Cowboy fan, everybody wants to see that. And look, whether you like the Cowboys or not, and I say this in all sincerity, when the Cowboys are good, it just seems like the NFL is better. I mean, I feel that way. And look, I'm not the biggest Cowboy fan in the world. I cover this team, and I have covered them for 30 years, mm-hmm. but, well.
11: You're excited about what new shirt you're going to get next
10: week.
11: Well,
10: and I probably will. But
15: here we go.
10: I want this team to do well because I know most of our audience wants this team to do well. It's good for the show. It's good for the city. It's good for Texas. Mm-hmm. All of the above. And wouldn't it be cool if we finally got that all Texas Super Bowl?
11: It would be. Oh my God, that would be awesome in Los Angeles.
10: Should have happened.
11: Again,
10: a long time ago, but you know, didn't.
11: And you love like Quentin Williams talking about the history and the winning history and the winning culture. And I mean, that's the part. Like, is it every coach you know talks about culture and they've got a winning culture? I've never heard a coach say, "Yeah, our culture sucks, but we're winning anyway." But they all try to build some sort of culture. But you walk into that building and you walk past those five trophies. And you understand what it means to have the star on the helmet. The fact that they haven't even been in an NFC championship game in three damn decades, and yet they're the most popular team out there.
10: They are.
11: It is incredible. And there is a massive responsibility that comes with that. And I think a lot of those players certainly feel that. And that defense, at least on paper, looks improved. Now, granted, it can't really be worse than it was last year. I guess it could be, but it's doubtful. I mean, they went out and they made acquisitions to get players that were better than what they had. They drafted a defense, but there are still some questions, like the green dot guy. Now, Overshown had the green dot. And again, I've got no problem with that, but I also need to see that dude play 17 games, and I don't know that he can. Brian Schottenheimer was talking about Demo today before the second practice.
14: The answer is no. We get plenty of reps out here. Speaking of that, like there was a really cool situation that came up yesterday where CP was trying to make Demo think that the headset went out. It didn't go out. We had kind of talked about it and scripted it, and Demo got to the exact call that he was supposed to, which is what you expect. So it was not a malfunction of the headset. It was something scripted, and Demo was outstanding getting us lined up into the call that we wanted to be in.
10: And that's good. I mean, kind of expected, but that's good. What I saw, what was impressive about that, it's not just him that has the green dot. Caleb Downs has the green dot. And there are several other guys that have a green dot as well. So there's now I don't know, can they all be in the game? They can't all be in the game at the same time, can they, with green dots?
11: No, but they can all cross train, and I think the more people that have it and understand what is supposed to be going on, that helps with the communication. If one guy is off, you've got other guys that can say, no, you're over here. And I like on day one of practice. Now I don't know, because it was scripted, the coaching staff knew they were going to pull the stunt. Did the players know they were going to pull the stunt? Did Overshown know what the script was prior to? Or was it truly, hey, man, headsets out, you're on your own.
10: Yeah.
11: And let's get into the right defense. Now, how did he know what the right defense was? Did they back up to hand signals? Or was it one of those fire drill type situations? If this happens, this is what we go to. But it is encouraging. Although, again, kind of expected, but that he would get in the right defense. Can he do that on a Sunday with the game going on? But no panic, no, hey, coach, it's out. What do we do? They went and they got lined up the right way. And look, I don't care what your job is. There are basic fundamentals that you constantly practice. And that is what is going on at every NFL training camp right now. Some of it is very basic. Some of it is very fundamental. And yeah, you kind of expect them to do that. That tells you all that other training is paying off.
10: Well, and it's going to happen. It happens during games that the headsets will go out. The communication goes out. It happens all the time. And you got to be prepared. I mean, they're not going to stop the game just because your headset went out. You got to continue to get it done. And DeMarvion Overshown, I don't think anybody questions that he is supposed to be the leader of this defense. The problem is, can he stay on the field? He's obviously an intelligent football player. He's a good football player, but he's got to stay on the field. He's got to be available. And I think that's the question. So him getting the defense in the right spot doesn't really surprise me at all. I think you expect that from a guy like that. What's going to surprise me is if he can play 17 games. That's what he needs to do more so than anything else. And then you worry about the headsets, and yes, and you prepare for those situations as well. And I'm sure there are other situations they're going to prepare for too. But, the fact that he got it done, well, I mean, that's good, I suppose.
11: Sure. Sure.
10: I suppose. Sure. Cowboys going to the Super Bowl. Here we go. Here it is. I'm telling you, Cowboy fans are fired up. I can see it in your face. I can hear it in your voice. It's like, here we go.
11: No, you gotta see, Joe, it's training camp time.
10: Uh-huh.
11: Here we go is now here we gotty.
10: Oh my God. It really has turned into an episode of Andy Griffith there with the Dallas Cowboys. It's unbelievable. Let's talk some real football. How about the Tampa Bay Buccaneers? Their quarterback is pissed.
11: Mm-hmm.
10: He's not happy, and he's letting everybody that hands him a microphone know about it. We'll hear from Baker Mayfield when we continue here on The Blitz. 94.1 San Antonio Sports Star.
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5: You know, the theme of the day is pedicures. That's the theme of the day on this Thursday here on the Blitz, 94.1 San Antonio Sports Star. I'm Joe, he's Jason. If you weren't with us at the beginning of the show, we started out talking about pedicures. There's a little battle ensuing between Dan Orlovsky and the head coach of the Florida Gators.
6: John Summerall.
5: Summerall, his wife, well, she spilled the beans.
6: She outed him.
5: She said he gets a pedicure twice a month. Every 2 weeks, he gets a pedicure. Orlovsky says dude should not get pedicures. So who's right? That is our poll on our San Antonio Sports Star YouTube page. We'd like for you to go vote, like, comment, subscribe, all of those things on our San Antonio Sports Star YouTube page. You can get there. Easy way to do it is go to sasportsstar.com. Should guys get pedicures is the question. The yeses have it right now at 64%. The noes at 36%. We would appreciate your vote.
6: You know, and a lot of guys don't brag about getting pedicures. They might plead the fifth, which has kind of become a theme across the country over the last 24 hours. Even Vic Fangio, during his press conference, pulled a Fauci.
7: Like Fauci and just take the Fifth Amendment out of questions. Did you guys see that?
8: Yeah.
7: Oh, my God. What was the question?
6: I ain't answering anything.
5: I plead the fifth. A lot of coaches would like to do that, I'm sure, especially after bad games. They would. But crazy stuff yesterday with that. But we don't talk politics here. Fangio, I'm glad he kind of outed himself, I think, to where he stands politically.
6: Yeah, it was funny. Either side can find that funny and go with it. Now, somebody who opted not to plead the fifth today was Baker Mayfield. That dude, not happy that he did not get a contract, did his podium stuff, and ripped the organization. Then did an interview with Jeremy Fowler from ESPN, and not at all happy with him not getting a deal.
9: I mean, it was all three, between years, average, and guarantees. Probably the most disappointing is years. Didn't get offered anything over two. And so when you're told you're a franchise quarterback and they handle it otherwise, that's disappointing. So felt like I earned that. It's not a poor me pity party over here. It is what it is. And so that's why I said the deadline was training camp. Focused on the team, focused on getting better and trying to give this team a better chance to win a Super Bowl.
5: You know, he's pissed, obviously. He thinks he's the franchise quarterback. He feels very disrespected by the Tampa Bay Buccaneers. Not sure what – he never mentioned numbers, but obviously you heard him. He's not happy with only a two-year contract.
6: Well, he kind of mentioned numbers. He didn't say how low the Tampa Bay offer was, but he wants to be in the $50 million club.
9: Yeah, and I told them, I said it publicly, I was never trying to reset the market. I know where I fit in on that. I'm not over-realistic on that, but it's also, I know, just to be compensated, put in that category, and salary cap keeps going up. The guys that are going to re-sign next year, it's going to look a lot different. So at the end of the day, it'd probably be still right about top 15 next year this time, but it's unfortunate they failed to recognize that.

0: He's making $33 million this year, and that's what he's making. So he wants over 50. You have to imagine they offered him somewhere in the 40s, I would assume.
1: I mean, the idea that, in his words, he's disappointed, felt disrespected. The 2 years, if you're told you're a franchise quarterback, and as he said during his press conference, you've heard that from the owner, you've heard that from the general manager, you've heard that from the coach, and you only offered me 2 years max. And the number doesn't put him in the $50 million club where the other franchise quarterbacks are. And you evaluate Baker's play while in Tampa Bay compared to some of the others that have gotten paid, and that's where he thinks he needs to be. But he did say, look, I'm at training camp. I'm not worried about it. The focus is there. And not one time did he consider holding out or holding in.
2: No, because I know it's – I got a bad taste in my mouth from last year, and I know the potential this group has. It's still, for me, the most important thing is winning and making sure that I'm a team-first guy, and I wanted our guys to know that, and then I was dead serious about it. So never considered a hold out, hold in. I want to win ball games. I want to play with these guys. It's a special group, and that's why it feels like home.
0: You know what's interesting about that? He also said that he talked to the players. He said, you know, some of the guys that he played with last year know him and know how, what he puts into it. And he wanted them to know what was going on and that it wouldn't affect the way that he performs and the way that he prepares and all of that kind of stuff. So he wanted his teammates to understand, even though I didn't get what I wanted, it's not going to affect how I look at the season, how I prepare for the season, and how I play this season. And I thought that was cool.
1: Yeah, and again, he knows he's going to become a free agent, whether he stays in Tampa or not. And I know Ryan Engel doesn't watch quarterback on Netflix. And I've only watched two episodes to this point. But you watch quarterback on Netflix, and you're watching a guy in Baker Mayfield that seems so completely bought in to Tampa Bay. And again, most of this was filmed last year and over the summer, right? So it's not like they're following around last week and they're dropping these episodes. This was, and he's so bought in, so you can really understand his frustration of feeling undervalued, of saying publicly, I feel disrespected, because this guy talks like he has found a home. And in some ways, it's reminiscent of hearing Kirk Cousins talk about life in Minnesota, only to be up, you're out, and we love you, but not that much. But that's the business side of the NFL. And then what did Kirk Cousins do? He went and he got a whole lot of money from Atlanta, and now he's getting a whole lot of money from Las Vegas. He might not feel home there, but his bank account sure appreciates the movement.
0: Well, you know, and I'm kind of surprised at Baker a little bit, although, he says he's been told he's the franchise guy, and now that they didn't offer franchise quarterback money, he's disappointed. But look, the NFL's a cruel world. You know, Baker Mayfield's certainly not the only guy or the first guy that's gone through and has not been offered a contract that he thinks he's worth, and he won't be the last guy to do that. So what I respect about Baker Mayfield, and I mean this with all sincerity, and I'm not the hugest Baker Mayfield fan, but the fact that he's going on, he's disappointed, he's pissed, and all of that kind of stuff, but he's going to go play football. And he's not going to pout about it. He's not going to hold out. He's not going to do anything. He's going to go play because he wants to win. And he's got to understand, he's 31 years old. He doesn't know how much time he's got left. That's why I think this contract is important to him and one that he wants to get, because it's probably his last opportunity anyway to get a $50 million plus contract. So I understand the disappointment, but I certainly have a great deal of respect for the way that he's handling it.
1: And you wonder what's going on with the Tampa Bay organization, because not only did they not get a deal done with Baker, they didn't get a deal done with Vita Vea either. Who's this? I want out. Mike Evans out. It is a little like, I don't follow Tampa Bay enough to understand what's going on with that, but it's a little weird that their best offensive player and their best defensive player are both in contract pissing matches right now with the front office. The

0: ones you expect, yeah, you should get a deal done with those two guys, especially Vito. I mean, your quarterback, if you're kind of like, dude, we love you at 30-something, I don't know if I love you at 45 to 50 or in that $50 million club. And at that point, I think with Baker, that's ego talking. You know, I'm better than that guy. I'm better than that guy. That's what they're making. I need to make that as well. But the NFL is full of ego guys, and you're measured by your paycheck.
1: Well, you are, of course. And you, I think more so than that is that you want it for long-term security
0: sure.
1: For your family. Now, again, $33 million is a lot of money. But I get in this world that we live in with the NFL and what quarterbacks are making these days, Baker feels like he's in that club. Obviously, the Tampa Bay Buccaneers don't. And that's really all that matters, isn't it? That's really all that matters. If the Bucs don't feel like he's that and he's not worth that, then guess what? He's going to have to go play for somebody else if he wants to make that. And will somebody else pay him that? I mean, that's just the bottom line, and it's the cold, cruel world of the NFL. Baker can think he's an elite quarterback or a $50 million quarterback or whatever, but if the Bucs don't, well, he's not.
0: Yeah.
1: So, I mean, that's just kind of the way it works, and as cold as that sounds, well, that's the way that it is.
0: Exactly. Oh, look at Pled says, hello, Jets and Browns.
1: Yeah, well, maybe.
0: I'd rather pay for 35 in Tampa than play for 50 in...
1: You ain't kidding.
0: I mean, honestly.
1: Yes.
0: I mean, especially if you're a competitor, and I know Baker Mayfield is. I don't know. And what is Cleveland going to do? I saw Deion Sanders went to the Browns practice
1: today. He was there, yeah, he was. Because
0: Shador was getting first-team reps. And by all accounts, Deshaun can walk. If you've paid Deshaun Watson the guaranteed 200 whatever, and if he's available, do you play him, pay him, or play him? Or do you go with Shador to see what you really have? Because Deshaun's got 1 year left. There's no way that guy gets an extension with the Cleveland Browns at this point. So do you even play Deshaun Watson, or do you go with Shador Sanders so you can see how much development you can do with him?
1: Well, it's tough to say. I think you have to what does the rest of your football team look like? I think Cleveland is always, at least the last several years, pretty decent defense. Not bad. It's been the offense that's been the problem. So, yeah, I don't know. I Shador Sanders, I'm not sure the confidence level is there. Certainly not with I'm not sure I have the confidence level in a Shador Sanders. But then there's Deshaun. I don't know. It's a tough decision to make, honestly.
0: Well, and you drafted,
1: I don't know what you get.
0: You drafted Gabriel, right?
1: Well, he's not going to play.
0: I mean, well, you drafted him.
1: I know it.
0: Now, granted, they got a whole new coaching staff. It's just comical. And then, you know, you kind of going back to the quarterback episode on Netflix with Flacco, you know, like here you think you got a chance and they draft not one but two quarterbacks.
1: Well, what is Flacco, 80? I mean, that dude's old as hell.
0: Give or take.
1: Goodness gracious.
0: Give or take, he calls them all kids.
1: Is he older than Rodgers?
0: Flacco? I don't think
1: Gotta be right around the same age, I would think. I don't know, but he's well, isn't he with Cincinnati? Is he still there?
0: Flacco?
2: Yeah. 41.
1: He's 41, so he's a youngster compared to Rodgers.
0: Sure.
1: By a year.
0: Where is Flacco now? Is he backing up in Cincy, right?
1: Yeah. Cincinnati, yeah. Well, hey, good for him. He's still got a job. He's still making I would assume a pretty good paycheck.
0: Cooper Rush has a job in the NFL.
1: He does. Yes, he absolutely does. Poor guys.
0: Poor guy. Now, real quick, going from NFL guys and to some college guys, with the Big Ten media days going on, Lincoln Riley has entered the chat with something that is very close to my heart, and that's brisket. I know Reinagle is that way. Reinagle makes a really good brisket as well, right? And go back, we all remember when Lincoln Riley had that awful-looking brisket when he was still at the University of Oklahoma. And I don't know when he came up with this story, but he sat down with the dudes from Barstool, and if you guys are barbecuers and you've ever done this, if there's some legitimacy to this, let me know, because I can't figure out what kind of BS he's selling.
2: Can we talk about the brisket? How's the brisket looking?
3: Fantastic.
2: Did you know that when you posted that online, people were going to be like, that's a dry ass brisket?
3: No, I didn't. It's a great, it's actually one of my favorite stories. So I'm not a great cook, but I'm a decent cook. And I know I'll probably get roasted for saying this right here, and that's fine. I don't give a all right. But I think we had a bunch of guys over, our strength coach at the time, this and that. So my buddy had been telling me about doing this brisket, and my buddy's a phenomenal cook, like phenomenal. And he'd been talking to me about doing this brisket and doing it in a Worcestershire bath.
2: Okay.
3: Right. So, and I love Worcestershire on anything. Mm-hmm. All right. So I do this, have this brisket. Brisket's phenomenal, but it rips all the pink out of it because it soaks in this bath, right? Mm. So when I take the picture, I'm not thinking anything of it because the brisket was really, really good. Mm-hmm. And people say, no, it wasn't. They weren't there. Yes, it was. But I'm not a brisket like aficionado, so I don't have the pink right there on it because the smoke ring's gone because the Worcestershire bath, obviously the dark liquid, it's a goner. And that's how the whole thing came about.
2: That's a great story. Honestly, like, you move up a notch in my book because you could have thrown that guy into the bus immediately.
3: Yeah. You know what we need to do in the off season? Here's what we need to do. You boys need to come out to LA. You can come sit on the back patio with me. I'll cook it up for you, and I'll let you be the judge for the world. What do you think?
4: We're absolutely But did you learn a lesson? Never post your meat on the internet. Like, it's always going to end up bad.
2: Doesn't matter. You can try to get the right angles sometimes.
3: When you put it that way, it hits a little different.
0: Now,
1: it was an awful-looking brisket.
0: It was. It looked dry. It looked jerky-like.
1: It was terrible looking.
0: Now, I can do a good brisket.
1: Sure.
0: Joe does a good brisket.
1: Yeah.
0: A lot of you out there can do a good brisket, right? I've never thought about a Worcestershire bath for the brisket. I'm intrigued, but I asked some expert friends of mine, texted Grant Pinkerton.
1: Ah.
0: He said, the Worcestershire definitely didn't wash out the smoke ring. That's not how that works, right? And I said, well, why would it look so dry? If it's in a bath, you would think that would almost be like injecting it. It should be moist. He said, yeah, you can braise stuff and make it dry. Take a chicken breast and boil it. All right. So maybe that's why. Good flavor, but it looks dry. Looked really dry. Now, Alonzo Cantu from Gulf Coast Smoke said, I wonder if he, in the smoker, had it wrapped in foil, completely covered by the Worcestershire, but even that wouldn't make the smoke ring disappear, I wouldn't think. But if it's completely wrapped in foil from the start, because
1: you can't get smoke in there.
0: I mean, yeah, you can't get smoke in there, but why would you do that? I mean, that was like what politician it was that puts his brisket in the oven and cooks it that way. Remember, he got roasted that. But again, you don't wrap your brisket at the beginning because you want to get the smoky flavor on it, right?
1: Sure. Absolutely you do.
0: I mean, you wrap it when it's about 165, 170 coming out of the stall after you get the great bark. See, and he had a great bark on it. So if it looked like jerky. It was awful. I just feel like this is BS, but I am curious if anybody out there, because I know there's a lot of you guys out there that like to smoke your meats. Have you ever done this? Is this a new method, or is it something I've just never heard of, which is a possibility?
1: Well,
5: let Jason smoke all your meat.
1: It is a possibility, yes. I'm not doing a Worcestershire bath. I'm just not going to do that. I don't want to and won't. I mean, I cook it the way I cook it, and I'm going to stay that way. And I've heard of that for, like, if you want to marinate your steaks.
0: Sure.
1: Do that and do it overnight in Worcestershire, but not a brisket.
0: Well, I mean, and again, I'm not opposed to trying it.
1: I'm opposed to it.
0: I mean, a variety of ways of doing things a little bit differently. I mean, there's all kinds of stuff out there that you could. I've just never heard of that with the brisket. I know people that like beef tallow. I know people that inject. I know people that think injecting is wrong. I think as long as your end product is good, and hell, I use a Traeger. People are upset about that.
1: Yeah, I see a lot of comments here.
0: If the end product is good, that's all that ultimately matters, right? but his end product didn't look good. Now, it,

0: looked terrible.
1: I'll take his word for it. If he said it was good, he liked it, sure. Just feels like, I don't know, that brisket photo was a long time ago. And he's like, I've been telling this stories for years. To who? Your dog? I've never heard this story before.
0: I never have either. A Worcestershire Bath.
1: Yeah.
0: That's just crazy. Look,
1: if I ask a Graham Pinkerton and an Alonzo Cantu, and they're both questioning it, I got more questions for Lincoln Riley.
0: Well, there's a lot of questions for Lincoln Riley. Maybe you ought to try harder to be a good football coach instead of trying to cook briskets. I'm just spitballing here. I don't know. That guy is overrated.
1: Mm-hmm.
0: Can we say that?
1: I'm getting a lot of Oklahoma brisket.
0: Uh-huh.
1: Dry like the Dust Bowl. There you go, Franklin. No Traeger slander around here. That's just unfair.
0: Well, I mean, is there anything worse than a dry brisket? I mean, or a dry, it's like a well-done steak. What the hell's the point?
1: Well, and again, I mean, there are people, it's dry, you did everything right, and you're a little disappointed by it. It happens. You know, I was talking to people here in the office, dude, it's like, oh, it's all about the barbecue sauce. I mean, I'm like, dude, if you need sauce for your brisket, you've done it wrong. He's like, nah, I like it with the more sauce, the better. Like, you've done it wrong.
0: Like what? Like barbecue sauce?
1: Yeah, Elio. He wants barbecue sauce all over his brisket.
0: Wow. Okay, well, no,
1: yeah,
0: I don't want that either. Well, okay, interesting. You know, if you like beef jerky, you like beef jerky. That's
1: and
0: great.
1: And I like beef jerky, but I like brisket better. And if I'm getting brisket, don't serve me jerky.
0: Well, I want the jerky for, you know, road trips.
1: Sure.
0: I don't want it for dinner.
1: Yeah.
0: So I'm okay with that. Okay.
1: The fact that everybody remembers what that brisket looked like.
0: Yes.
1: Anybody buying Lincoln Riley's story?
0: I hope not. I really hope not.
2: Just bag up the brisket jerky and take it with you on your next road trip.
0: Ah, man, there's a possibility, I guess.
1: I mean, look, brisket's too expensive to waste. If I've got to turn my brisket, if I messed it up and I got to turn it into jerky, that's what I'm going to do. But I ain't throwing that brisket away.
0: Yeah, they are expensive, that's for sure, especially a good cut.
1: Yep.
0: No doubt about it. You know, we have the debate all the time about the GOAT in the NBA. A lot of people are Team LeBron. A lot of people are Team Michael Jordan. I just want to offer this as evidence as to why Michael Jordan is the GOAT. There's no question because LeBron wants to follow everything Michael did.
1: Mm-hmm.
0: And now there is a story out there that LeBron wants a last dance, if you will. Huh. We'll tell you about it when we continue here on The Blitz on 94.1 San Antonio Sports Star.
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0: Tampa Bay Buccaneers quarterback Baker Mayfield said today that he feels disrespected a little bit and that the team and he could not reach an agreement on a new contract before his imposed deadline of the start of training camp. Meanwhile, Cincinnati Bengals defensive end Shamar Stewart left practice on a cart yesterday after going down with a scary injury to his left leg. But according to ESPN Today, Stewart only suffered a hyperextended knee.
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0: Well, hope your Thursday is going just the way you want it to go. Happy, though, you're spending a little time with us here on The Blitz on 94.1 San Antonio Sports Star. I'm Joe Reinagle. He's Jason Minix, and well, we're happy to have you along. A lot of people still going with the brisket, and you got a hell of a compliment here, Minix, and I'm not sure how on our San Antonio Sports Star YouTube page, Dereal Ren G says that he's going to say that you're the best pit master at the station. I'm not sure how he knows. Has he had your barbecue?
1: No.
0: So I'm not sure. I mean, Rob Thompson might disagree.
1: You know, I would probably say Rob, and Rob would probably say me, because neither one of us are going to claim that ourselves. AJ, I never really had anything that's been on his grill, but he does a lot of grilling, too.
0: I'm not going to say that. I know where I stand in the grill master ratings here at the station, and I'm not the best.
1: But you know what? I disagree with that. Well, no, I don't disagree. You're not the best, but you don't do it all the time.
0: No.
1: But when you do, you make really good stuff.
0: Turns out pretty decent.
1: Yes.
0: Yeah.
1: You know, it's like I started grilling a lot during the COVID times, and I enjoyed it. It became a new hobby of mine, something that I was never good at. Barbecue was always my favorite food group. I was just never good at it. Prior to COVID, most of my grilling sessions ended with a Papa John's order because, you know, you didn't have a lot of time. I just had a gas grill, and I, you know, it's kind of like golf. If you don't do it all the time, it's, you know, hard to get good at it. Some basic stuff you can do. You get really creative with some of the stuff, but you put the time, the effort, the stress level, but the end result is fantastic. So you can be, like, if we were to do a competition, I think if we did 4 competitions with various judges, I think of the hosts, there would be 4 different winners, because it really depends on who is eating the food after.
0: Well, very true. And anytime you have a judge involved, you never know what way it's going to go. So.
1: Exactly. And look, I mean, I'm not like sauce. Like there was a comment, you guys eat a brisket sandwich without sauce. I mean, we get brisket sandwiches pretty regularly from Barbecue Station. Sauce isn't necessary. Now, they give you the little cup of sauce. I might dunk it in there a little bit, but not very often. I don't need the sauce to make the sandwich. Go from there. I see a lot of people saying they use mustard as a binder. That's pretty standard. Nothing wrong with that.
0: No, nothing wrong with that. And I'm assuming Gibbs here, and he says he soaks his brisket in Dr. Pepper.
1: See, now, I could see that. I remember –

0: couple, three Super Bowls ago, maybe four, Emmett Smith was talking about his rib recipe with us here on the Blitz.
1: Yeah.
0: And he soaks his ribs in Dr. Pepper overnight, and he's got a big green egg, and he does that. There's so many different ways you can do it. And really, it's, you know, just helping break down some of that tissue in there. So it's certainly a possibility. No, chili and grape jelly do not go together,
1: no,
0: James Pledger. You can throw a lot of things in chili. You can throw a lot of things in chili. But there's a guy named David Smoke who works up in Waco. And every year at Cowboys camp, he used to do this chili day. And one time we were eating this chili, and Rob was like, there's something not right about this. And it was not good. And you could tell it wasn't good because there was a bunch of half-eaten bowls in the trash can. Of course, nobody had the balls to tell Smoke his chili sucked that day. But I went and asked him. I was like, what's in there? He said, grape jelly. Yep. All right. Yeah, don't do that again.
1: Yeah, that doesn't even sound good. And I'm not sure, you know, I'm not even sure why you would try something like that, to be totally honest with you. Just back to judges. I mean, Rob Thompson and I judged a brisket contest one time and really pissed off one of the contestants.
0: Well, it wasn't a brisket contest. It was a chili contest.
1: It was chili, wasn't it?
0: Yes, it was chili.
1: Yes, thank you for that. It was chili.
0: And you'd have been really disappointed if you thought that was brisket.
1: Well, it wasn't brisket. I don't remember yesterday, much less two years ago. But we're doing this, and we're judging this stuff, and the defending champions entered their chili recipe. And it was the best carne asada I've ever had in my life. I kid you not, it was the best carne asada, and I love carne asada, and it was fantastic. Well, we picked another winner, obviously, and when we went out there, and I made that joke that it was the best carne asada I'd ever had, those folks were not happy with me. So, you know, judging and doing all that stuff, it's like we've got I know I'm going to mess up your name, and I apologize. Is it Clarissa. Okay, Clarissa. I'm sorry, Clarissa. That is correct.
0: Clarice. From a bad movie.
1: That is. Silence of the Lambs. Is that her husband and her go to cook-offs every month, and you never know what the judges are going to like. And she's absolutely right about that. I used to do a bunch of, I did a handful of beauty pageants back in the day when I worked at Ken's TV. And then you'd have a winner, you know, me as an MC, which it didn't really matter. But and then they'd go a totally different way, and you're going, well, what the hell are you looking
0: at? Well, that's it. I remember, you know, Alamo Heights Junior High did a Frito pie contest, and thought that was going to be an annual thing, and it was one and done. And there was a lot of strange Frito pies, and this one that was like Hawaiian, there was pineapple. I thought it was awful, and I didn't score them high. A couple of the other judges scored it high because of the creativity. I thought it sucked. It didn't win, thank God.
1: See, but I don't give a damn about the creativity. Does it taste good or not?
0: Well, that's it.
1: That's all I care about.
0: It was different, but you kind of go from there. And that's like the Grills Giving that they do with CPS, big cook-off. And I love being the brisket judge during that event. But there's so many different ways. And, yeah, there's some good, there's some bad, but that's why you have multiple judges, because everybody's taste is a little bit different.
1: So, and Joe Herring just sent a text, and he says they're still very pissed off.
0: Well, I mean, it's true. You know, and Joe Herring, since you're listening, a couple of comments on our YouTube page right now about bringing back Grilling with the Blitz. I'm not sure if they wanted to compete or the $50 gift card to Tri-County Meat Market.
1: Yes, so we should bring that back. It's just a natural for Tri-County Meat Market and the Blitz.
0: And Joe, if you're listening, I sent your boys the video of Lincoln Riley explaining his brisket. Junior, Joe Herring Jr., he's like, it's interesting, might try it with the Worcestershire.
1: Nah, we'll see. I just can't do that. No, I can't do that.
0: I mean,
1: I'm not doing the Worcestershire. Sorry.
0: Brisket prices the way they are, today's not the day to experiment with brisket.
1: Well, that's true, even though, it's not. I'm going to keep doing it. I see, I inject mine. I enjoy doing that. And to me, it's juicy.

0: matter what you were hearing. Remember when we heard that he wanted to play another year and he was willing to play for the minimum? He signed for $8
1: million. Uh-huh.
0: And a big part of that is he's going to have a production crew following him around to document this season, his last in the NBA. And that production crew, guess who they work for? LeBron James's production company. Yeah. I don't care if Maverick Carter is denying it. That story's been out for a while. And ain't nobody believing that LeBron doesn't want anything to do with this.
1: Look, he wants to be Michael Jordan so bad he can't stand it. And, you know, with the ego that LeBron has, and he's earned it. Look, he's maybe the second best player to ever play in the NBA. But he wants to be Michael Jordan because he's heard this argument his entire career that you're not Michael Jordan, you never will be, he's the GOAT, you're not. And it's got to wear on him a little bit, I'm sure. And so now he wants to be like Mike and have a Last Dance documentary. Good for you, LeBron. And way to go, Philadelphia. That circus is coming to your town very soon.
0: The WNBA in a little bit of trouble. This is comically stupid. Angel Reese and Paige Buckner's they made a bet during the All-Star game, and it's on video.
1: Yeah.
2: At All-Star weekend, you and Angel made a bet with each other on this game. Is that bet still?
3: This is how the rich stay rich.
4: You gotta save this money. I'm gonna see you next week on Wednesday.
2: Yeah.
3: At night.
2: No, at practice.
3: I mean, I know y'all gonna lose, but if y'all lose,
4: I get to have that.
3: If y'all win, you get $400.
2: If we lose, then you get.
4: No, you owe me $400.
2: But I'll stay moment.
1: They made a bet for $400.
0: And again, fun, good,
1: sure.
0: Cool, against the rules. The WNBA posted that. Then, of course, they deleted it and issued a statement. While the social media post was intended to be lighthearted, WNBA players are well aware of the league's policies prohibiting betting on WNBA games and receive training every year reinforcing those policies. We recognize that the post missed the mark, removed it shortly after it was published, and addressed the matter internally.
1: Now, can you imagine if LeBron James and, I don't know, Luka Doncic had a bet publicly like that on video? People would go nuts.
0: Mm-hmm.
1: I mean, it would be like a travesty.
0: Again.
1: But it's okay for Angel Reese and Paige Buckers or Beckers to do that.
0: They're not allowed to do that.
1: Well,
0: and they know that.
1: And I don't care that they did it. It's fine. To me, it's all in good fun, but it is against the rules.
0: Well, but maybe because there's no fines or punishment. It was an All-Star game, so that doesn't really count. They weren't betting on a regular season game. But again, I look at that little friendly wager on who's going to win. They're both going to try hard. It's not like, all right, my number's at 17.5. I'm going to stop scoring when I get to 15. It's not like that.
1: Well, sure, it's not, but there probably will be numbers like that. So, you can't do that. They did it. No fines, no punishment, nothing like that. But, I mean, for the WNBA to post that, first and foremost, is just unbelievable to me. If they wanted to do that privately and have their own thing, fine. But for the WNBA to post that, it's like, what the hell are you thinking?
0: They weren't.
1: I don't know what's going on with that league sometimes.
0: They weren't. Almost like a news director or graphics person or producer, whoever decides what graphics are going to go up when news stories are being read. Now, this happened to WGN in Chicago. We can play the news clip for you.
5: Public comments since a car crash 2 weeks ago that left him in some really bad shape. The team didn't announce it until last Saturday, 11 days after it happened. And officers on the scene said Shanahan was not at fault. But he said yesterday that he was to blame, said he took his eyes off the road to reach for his phone. The Palo Alto Police
0: While that's
5: Department
0: going, and they're showing Shanahan B-roll of Kyle Shanahan, One of the photos.

0: Well, it wasn't real. It was that photo that we've all seen on the internet, the proof of life photo for Mitch McConnell, photoshopped. It's Kyle Shanahan next to Mitch McConnell's wife from the hospital. That made WGN news.
1: They're running this thing like it's real.
0: Yes.
1: Unbelievable. Somebody needs to be fired. One of the producers over there has to be fired. It's unreal to make a mistake like that and to think that that's real. I don't understand. I can't even imagine that happening at Ken's TV or anywhere else. Not to say that we never made mistakes, but I mean, that's bad. That's bad.
0: And again, a news producer should have recognized that. Although a news producer that doesn't know Kyle Shanahan, that Googles Kyle Shanahan, does that come up right away? But you probably have done enough Mitch McConnell that you would recognize that photo. We've all seen it and questioned the realness of that actual photo to begin with.
1: Yeah, you would think it's just unbelievable to me, man.
0: But yeah, Kyle Shanahan, he's doing well. He's in the hospital with Mitch's wife, on WGN News in Chicago.
1: Unbelievable.
0: Yeah, some producers pleading the fifth.
1: Yeah, I don't know, man. That's going to be a hard one to even talk your way out of.
2: I think Mitch's wife saw that and then was like, or Mitch saw that and was like, hey, what are you doing over in Shanahan's hospital bed?
1: There's still a question of whether Mitch is still with us or not. In all honesty, I don't know. Have you seen him walking around?
2: I don't know. I saw a picture.
1: Yeah, sure. Yeah, well, you see a lot of pictures. I who knows? But that's interesting, and that's just unforgivable as far as I'm concerned.
0: Dude, when I saw that, I thought it was fake until I saw the news clip.
1: Wait a minute.
0: I mean, we've all been got before by the internet.
1: Yes, we have. But not to put on a WGN, which is pretty big news organization, pretty big channel there in Chicago. Yeah, I remember watching WGN.
0: Sure.
1: Little Harry Carey.
0: Absolutely.
1: To watch those crappy Cubs play.
0: Come on.
1: Oh, jeez.
0: Here we go.
1: Unbelievable.
0: Here we got it.
1: Oh, my God. You're not going to do that for the entire season, are you?
0: If it pisses you off, yes.
1: Gosh. We got to take a break so I can go puke.
2: Here we got it.
1: Yeah, I'm going to go puke right now. I'll be back here on the Blitz.
0: When we're in Oxnard, we'll see if Dak will do that line for us.
1: I'm sure he will.
0: Give us a here we got it. We'll be out there.
1: Yeah.
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10: You know, Jason, they always say that coming into training camp with the start of a season, the defense is always a little bit ahead of the offense. Well, the case of the Dallas Cowboys, I don't think that's true. I'm seeing a lot of video today by several different reporters there in Oxnard that the Cowboys offense is simply, torching the Dallas defense all over the place. CeeDee Lamb wide open over the middle. Nobody there.
11: Mm-hmm.
10: George Pickens has caught a couple of balls. Javonte Williams is running free. Even Jaden Blue is running free.
11: No pads are on.
10: Oh, that's what it is?
11: That's like Jalen Hurts has not thrown a touchdown through 2 days of training camp. 23 of 32 passing, 0 TDs, 0 interceptions, according to some guy that follows the Eagles. One of their reporters. I mean, it's practice, but it is kind of bizarre when you look at that. Man, the defense is getting torched. Well, don't you want to see that from this high-powered offense? You know, just like if you see video from C.J. Stroud getting sacked a bunch or throwing a bunch of interceptions, well, he must suck. No, that Texans defense is really good. I think it could be a combination of both, but you're right. Generally, early in training camps, defenses are ahead of offenses, but I think in this Dallas Cowboys case, I don't want to say too unique, but this is their second year under Schottenheimer's offensive coordinatorship and everybody back against a defense that has a new coordinator, a new scheme going from 4-3 to 3-4, and a bunch of new faces. I would expect this offense to be far ahead of this defense.
10: I can hear it now when we get out to Oxnard next week. You know, if we can compete against that offense, we can compete against anybody. Oh, we're going to be great. Absolutely. I can hear it now. Absolutely. It's going to be a soundbite. I guarantee you next week it will be a soundbite.
11: Yeah, man. Iron sharpens iron.
10: Yeah, that's it.
11: Uh-huh. I can't wait till that joint practice with the Rams.
10: Woo-wee.
11: That's when I'll get an idea of this Cowboys offense going against that defense in practice.
10: Wow. And then they're still waiting on Aaron Donald. Who probably won't do anything while training camp is going on.
11: No.
10: But wouldn't surprise me if he comes back. And I tell you what, have you seen that dude? Seen pictures of him working out?
11: Yeah.
10: He looks like a monster.
11: But he is a monster.
10: That's going to be something if he does that. It's going to be interesting to see. Can't wait to get out to Oxnard next week, however. It's going to be a lot of fun. They will have their pads on, which is going to be nice. And we will get a better idea of what's going on. Now, when I say that to open up this segment, I was just seeing if I could make Minix's head explode. And it almost worked.
11: No,
10: it almost did. You got a little like, whoa, I got to take up for them.
11: I'm not taking up
10: Dude,
11: for them.
10: I'm telling you.
11: I'm stating a fact. is that not a fact?
10: It, sure. All of it.
11: All facts.
10: Uh-huh. Certainly.
11: Mm-hmm.
10: I don't know if, where did you ask your wife to marry you? Do you remember?
11: Well, technically, I never did.
10: What do you mean, never did?
11: I never did.
10: Y'all just woke up one day and got married?
11: Something like that. No, yeah. We were on our way to Vegas, and, you know, remember, because we're old, I had hid the ring in the battery compartment of my Walkman. And we were getting ready for the plane. I'm in the shower. She said, "Do you have batteries in your Walkman?" I said, "Yes. I just put new ones in." And she went and checked anyway. And then she comes into the shower and says, "Is this for me?" What was I going to tell her? I mean, yes,
10: no.
11: That was for you. And so, no, I technically never really asked her to marry me.
10: Oh, how sweet.
11: Uh-huh.
10: Well, Drake London,
11: uh-huh,
10: Falcons wide receiver.
11: Uh-huh.
10: There's a story here on ESPN that says when he proposed to his girlfriend, they had Taco Bell. It was over a Taco Bell dinner. I mean, nothing says romance like Taco Bell.
11: Are you shaming him for going to Taco Bell?
10: Yeah, I am.
11: Why?
10: To ask somebody to marry you?
11: I mean,
10: it's not exactly a memory I want to have.
11: Well, maybe Taco Bell is their thing.
10: Although she said yes, so
11: right?
10: I guess.
11: So was before the lettuce or after?
10: Well, I don't think there was a lettuce problem then. I'm not sure. It was only their second date, by the way. So this was 3 years ago. So Taco Bell didn't have bad lettuce then. Only bad beans.
11: Well, I mean, you see, you've noticed Taco Bell's like running ads like the Enchirito is back. There's no lettuce anywhere near this. Come on in.
10: That's the best thing they've ever had.
11: You get that Mexican pizza. There's no lettuce on that. Come on in.
10: Best thing they've ever had.
11: Yep.
10: So Drake London, Taco Bell. Who knew?
11: Well, what's wrong with that?
10: Well,
11: why do you want to shame the guy?
10: Dude, I'm not trying to shame the guy. Mean, you don't go to Taco Bell to ask your wife to get married.
11: If you're trying to surprise her, maybe. I mean, if that's their thing.
10: Taco Bell. Huh.
11: I mean, where were you, in some fancy steakhouse?
10: You know, no, you know where I was? I was at the place called Piatti's.
11: Okay.
10: Right there across from the Ruth's Chris.
11: A fancy high-end where you expect to get proposed
10: to.
11: No.
10: It's not a high-end place. It's a great Italian place.
11: Over there by the Elan?
10: We're sitting outside.
11: I mean, you weren't at Olive Garden?
10: No, but I had the guy. I said, look,
11: uh-huh.
10: I went inside and I told the guy, hand him the ring. And, you know, one of those fancy things that they pull the thing off and show your dinner.
11: Now, to be fair, now I wasn't planning to be there when this happened, but I was there. We're walking up the stairs there. We're going to that little Hobbit bar, and there's Joe on one knee.
10: It was a Hobbit bar.
11: Or that little bar that's right there.
10: What the hell?
11: There with the door. I call it the Hobbit bar, whatever that place is.
10: Holy cow.
11: Yeah, I remember you. I had no idea that was going on. We just, and there was Reinagle on one knee.
10: Yes.
11: Yeah.
10: Well, the server was nice enough to come out and then, you know, take the lid off of that plate. There's a ring there.
11: Yeah, it's all fancy-like.
10: Yeah.
11: Uh-huh. Mm-hmm. Wasn't Taco said, Bell. You put a lot of effort into it.
10: Well, I mean, you know, it's Italian food, which I could eat probably every day, to be totally honest with you. Big Italian food guy. I like it quite a bit.
11: Daniel wants to know which proposal was the fanciest.

0: See, though, you go back to the first one, Taco Bell might have been right up there.
1: You know, I can't even remember that far back.
0: It doesn't matter at this point.
1: So I would say this one, because this is the one that is
0: yes,
1: you know,
0: it is.
1: It's the one. Memories.
0: Now you got pedicures on a regular basis.
1: Get pedicures on a regular basis.
0: Now you know this is the one. She got Joe to go get a pedicure.
1: She got me, you know, doing a lot of things.
0: Now he's a wine drinker. Used to just be beer and whiskey.
1: That's it. Now it's wine and vodka.
0: Yeah.
1: The hell. By the way, speaking of pedicures, that is our poll on our San Antonio Sports Star YouTube page. Go there, like, subscribe, and you can comment there as well. You can get there by going to sasportsstar.com. Should guys get pedicures? Right now, 60% of you say yes, 40% of you say no. And I'm kind of curious, because we're going to have to open this up here in a little bit, Minix, to see. All of you 40%ers out there, my bet is you've never had one. Now, would you agree with that, Minix?
0: Yeah, if you're anti-pedicure, you've never had one.
1: That's kind of the way I feel, because I was anti-pedicure until I was forced to go.
0: Yes.
1: Basically.
2: And
1: then it was one of the greatest things ever. So I'm on a regular basis now. It's fantastic. So there you go. So go there, and you can vote in our poll. And, again, we will open this up at some point in time, because I'm curious, the 40% of you, why you're saying no. I just don't get it, and my bet is you've never had one. So Cowboys still at practice. They ought to be getting close to wrapping things up there out in Oxnard. Brian Schottenheimer, though, on the podium today before practice, talking about day one of practice and, well, a whole lot of other subjects as well. We're going to hear from Shotty when we continue here on The Blitz on 94.1 San Antonio Sports Star.
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1: Yes, it is the home of the Cowboys. You're all Cowboy games right here on 94.1 San Antonio's Sports Star. Once the season begins, which is not too far away. What are we, about 4 or 5 weeks away now? Something like that, Jason?
0: Sure.
1: Can't wait. We'll be in Oxnard, California next week, next Monday. In fact, we will do the Blitz live at the tennis courts there in Oxnard, California, Cowboys training camp. It will be their first day in pads, by the way, because they have Sunday off. So Monday will be the first day in pads, and looking forward to that. We can actually tell you what they really look like, not just throwing around in their backyard.
0: And again, once pads go on, we all know it can be very, very different. And of course, at that point, you're worried about injury and that sort of thing. But I can't wait. And I can't wait to see this Gotti offense. And Gotti, the way, is the right way to say it, according to Tyler Guyton.
19: What's the identity? Fast, physical, violent, imposing our will on opponents. You know, Dak has a new saying, Gotti, you know, greatest offense there is. So that's the standard for us.
20: That's Dak's saying for y'all, right?
19: Gotti, ask him about it.
20: All right,
19: G-O-T-I.
20: Okay.
19: Yeah.
20: Irv Gotti?
19: Yeah, Gotti. That's his little thing now.
20: Greatest offense there is.
19: Yes, sir.
1: Gotti. Hmm. Has he completely given up the here we go?
20: Here we go!
0: You know, we'll find out next week in practice.
1: I guess so.
0: I mean, remember when that started, the here we go, was kind of a signal to everybody with all the different changing of plays at the line of scrimmage. When you hear the here we go, you get set. We're about to snap the ball. So that's how that started, was a communication aspect to make sure, and I think Kellen Moore was still the OC at the time, that everybody was set and ready to go. Once you got to the here we go, we're not changing the play again. Be set, be ready to go.
1: Here we go.
0: Here we go.
1: So we're about to go.
0: Here we got it.
1: You think the defense knows that too?
0: Well, of course.
20: Here we go.
1: So they're ready. They know when to go.
0: Well, I mean, you still don't know if it's on 2 or 3 or, you know, what leg motion. Just, we're not changing the play.
1: Uh-huh. Anymore. Okay. All right.
0: It's all about communication, Jim.
1: I got you.
0: I mean, look, football is all about the communication. And one thing that I do want to see next week when we're in Oxnard is something that Brian Schottenheimer was talking about today, and that is the running backs being used more in the passing game.
21: Yeah, I think so. I think we know Javonte can do it. I think, you know, what we feel like we have in Jaden, when you're playing defenses that are trying to change the math and cheat to really elite receivers, which we have, there's usually a favorable matchup in that regard. what that looks like, we're still seeing. I mean, we've got ideas and scheme and plays, but at the end of the day, what are we good at? What do we like? You know, what do we own? What do we not care?

0: if they what they're in. But yes, that would be part of the evolution.
1: Look, I think the Cowboys have a decent stable although Jaden Blue, I don't know. There's been some question marks with him. Phil Maffa, who knows? We haven't really seen that guy yet. But Javonte Williams had a great year last year. We'll see if one of those two other guys can come in and be a regular in the rotation.
2: And when you think about the running backs in the passing game, which do you look at that as more of an extension of the run game? But also, you still got to feed Pickens. You still have to feed Lamb. You've got a solid third wide receiver or fourth wide receiver, depending on if Lanois or Turpin, whoever that is, and Ferguson at tight end. You know, there are a lot of options for Dak Prescott. The question will be, can that offensive line protect him enough to get out there? And when I hear the coach talking about the running backs in the pass game, so if they're not staying in the block and because they're a part of the route, maybe they chip and then get outside. But are you concerned then, Brian Schottenheimer, about the deep passing game? Because will the offensive line be able to protect the quarterback long enough? And the offensive line, still a big question mark.
0: I'm really excited about watching what the offensive line becomes, because I really do believe they're going to be, whether that's the tackle competition, Tyler Booker, Cooper Beebe going to year two and year three, and then Tyler Smith continuing to be the great player that he is. It was actually fun for me yesterday watching Tyler Smith and Quinnen Williams go at it, two of the better ones in the game. And then I grabbed Beebe after practice, asked him how he felt, and he said, you know, I'm good. He said, going against Kenny Clark and Quinnen Williams every day is going to make me better.
2: So, there's no pads on.
0: These guys understand that the concept of iron sharpens iron, but the offensive line is going to be key to what we want to do offensively.
2: There's no pads on. Let's hear the beginning of that a little bit, Pledge.
0: I'm really excited.
2: I mean, look at that. Oh, an offensive line question. Let's not make this audio any good because they're crap, and so is it. Like I can't make it disappear. But let's not really focus on the offensive line. Look over here. Let's talk about that defense. Good job, coach. That move.
1: Yeah, that's why you got to take some of these things with a grain of salt. Look, Schottenheimer's going to be the most positive guy on the planet. That's just what he does. I don't think I've ever heard him say anything negative about anybody or anything, and that's what he's going to do. But, you know, it is a little misleading when you're talking about two guys going up against each other when they're just in shells. And so not even in shells, jerseys and shorts. I don't know. That's why we go when we go, because that's when you're really going to be able to tell who wins that battle, Tyler Smith or Quinnen Williams. I mean, that's when you're going to know, and that's when it's going to happen. And all of these wide-open pass catches by C.D. Lamb and George Pickens, that's when things matter. And so I can't wait to get out there and see that, because that's when the real football begins.
2: And again, I mean, you think about the pads going on, and I realize, like, look, while there is contact, even though they're not in pads, right?
1: But not like they're in pads. They may bump each other's bellies. Well, that's about it. I mean, what the hell? They're not banging each other. I mean, please.
3: Joe's got them playing tummy sticks out there.
1: Well, I mean, contact, please. There's no contact.
2: Bumping bellies.
1: I mean, that's about it. And Tyler Smith and Quinnen Williams both have pretty decent bellies. A little bumper car action.
3: Kenny Clark too.
1: Well, sure. That's what fat guys on the lines are supposed to do, and have. But I mean, there's no contact. There's no. This guy beat. Where they're getting after each other. I mean, come on.
4: Get off my lawn,
1: dude. Please.
2: I think bumping bellies is contact.
1: Well, it is contact. It's not the contact.
2: It seems inappropriate, but it is contact.
1: It's not the contact that you expect to see during. Certainly not a contact you're going to see on a Sunday afternoon. Okay.
2: No.
1: All right. Now, they may bump bellies, but.
3: Sounds like an HR violation.
2: I mean, all of this. I mean, all I'm picturing is, you know, that it's all over Instagram. It was during basketball season when Charles Barkley was talking about banging other men down low and all that kind of stuff. Shaq is losing his mind, right? Because Barkley didn't, well, he, you know, he was a legit conversation.

0: but we're all seventh graders, right? It's just funny to hear.
1: Well, it is.
0: Like, I didn't hear a word you said after that.
1: Well, it's funny to hear, but again, it's just, look. And I see all these videos, and I know these guys out there have to have content, and their social media is a big part of it. But it's, watch CD Lamb. Oh, look at this play by Javonte Williams. And it's like, okay, I get it. But there's no resistance, if you will. So that's all I'm saying. Take it with a grain of salt. You want to be excited. You want to be hopeful. I get it. I understand Cowboy fans or Texan fans or whomever, but until they put the pads on, you can't tell a damn thing.
0: Ramon Martinez on YouTube, bumping bellies and banging. Sounds like Channel 99 when I was younger. Absolutely. Every now and then it'd clear up enough where you might see a nipple. Yeah, the good old days.
1: But the sound was perfect.
0: It was.
1: The sound was absolutely perfect. You may not hear anything, but you can hear the, unplug it, baby.
2: Unplug it, baby.
1: You could hear all of that. And those wavy lines.
0: But they'd clear up just for a second.
1: Every now and then, you kind of say, give me a cigarette, what they were doing. I like dinger or dong.
0: How about them Cowboys?
1: Yes, how about them?
0: Mm-hmm.
1: PJ Locke, just to update you on him, I don't know if you were with us yesterday. We told you he went off the field. He was kind of limping. We got an update on him. The story yesterday was, he just bumped knees, and he's going to be just fine. Apparently, he's got a hyperextended knee. From yesterday, not practicing today, but it doesn't appear to be serious. The Cowboys don't appear to be worried about it. So that's good news. With some of the other things that have been going on around the league, it's scary stuff. That's Shamar Stewart video yesterday. Looked like he was done.
0: Yeah.
1: It turns out he's just got a hyperextended knee, no ligament damage, and he's going to be back in a few weeks.
0: Dude, that video, and even the way they reacted, I'm surprised that not only there's no torn ligaments, that bone is still attached. I mean, that was gruesome looking. But sometimes you see that. You see something that just looks awful, and it's, all right, that's it. And then you see other stuff and go, that happened? On that, it didn't look that bad. So, I mean,
1: is true.
0: You never really know.
1: Yeah, you never really know. But I'm happy for Shamar Stewart because, I mean, they're expecting a lot out of him. Cincinnati is. So, hopefully he's going to be fine and he gets back out there. Goodness knows they can't afford to lose anybody on that porous defense that they've got. So we'll see what happens there with Shamar Stewart. I'm happy for him. Former Aggie.
0: Yep.
1: So you want to see him do well.
0: Absolutely. You want to see him do well.
1: Sure.
0: And again, you don't wish an injury on anybody.
1: Nobody.
0: I mean, that's the worst part of athletics, right? And you know, injuries are a part of the game. But man, that sucks. Right? You know, and like you see Malik Nabers saying today, when I'm ready, I'll be ready. All right. I mean, sure. All right, when you're ready, you're ready. What does that really mean? I mean, because you look at the Giants, and it's Cowboys, Eagles, Washington, and New York, if you were to predict, in most cases, the finish this year in the NFC East. And it is a little, I mean, there are a lot of people out there predicting Dallas to win the NFC East because Philly has a ton of question marks. And so does Washington. Washington is so dependent on their quarterback, and if he's able to bounce back after the injuries that he dealt with last year, but are they going to be as strong top to bottom? I think New York will be much improved, but what is Harbaugh really going to do in 1 year? But a lot of that improvement is based on the health of Malik Nabers. Is Nabers going to be ready to go and return to form? And same with Scadaboo. He seems to be healthy, but with the way he plays, for how long? And Jackson Dart has to stay healthy. Defensively, they're pretty solid, the Giants are. But feels like you say that every year about the New York Giants. Yeah, they got a really good defense. The offense is the question marks. But their best offensive player in Malik Nabers, and I'll be ready when I'm ready.
1: Well, maybe that's his version of pleading the fifth. Yeah, you know, he doesn't want you to know when he's going to be ready. And, sure. Yeah, you know, I mean, he could sit here, yeah, I'll be ready for week one. I'm in. And then, you know, they're playing the Cowboys. He doesn't want them to know that. So it's hey, I'll be ready when I'm ready.
0: You know, it's weird because he is practicing with the Giants for the most part. But there's no guarantees at this point that he's going to be ready for the opener.
1: No.
0: Which is against the Dallas Cowboys on Sunday Night Football. Uh-huh. He does individual drills, and that's all he's really been doing. But again, though, you think he's coming off an ACL injury. That ACL injury was in September last year. So he's almost a full year removed. And to your point, maybe it's just smokescreen stuff, but kind of feel like if Patrick Mahomes is out there ready to rock and roll and going through everything, you would think a Malik Nabers would be too. Although not all two ACL injuries are the same.
1: I'm wondering, is that game in the Meadowlands? That opening? It typically is. They typically start on the road in New York, but I'm not sure, so I'm not saying that. But I just, that always seems to be where they play.
0: What? In New York.
1: Yes, in New York. Okay, cool. It just seems like that's where they open up every year, is against the Giants in the Meadowlands, and that's where they go. So certainly looking forward to that, and I hope Malik Nabers is ready to go. I know your boy Cam Scataboo says he's going to be ready to go, unless he does backflips and injures himself. So we'll see. Jackson Dart, I expect him to be a little bit better. Look, I'm not expecting anything from the Giants, but I think they will be a little bit more difficult this year than they have been in the past. To get by. Cowboys, though, should win that game, and we'll see how much improved that defense is and what the offense can do.
0: And that's really, I mean, the focal point, all the questions as we get ready to head to Oxnard next week, how is that defense going to be? The expectation for the offense, we all know, and it's legit. It's not overhyped. The defense is the big question mark.
1: Without a doubt. Now, there is a new acronym or new definition by Texas Robe that for your Gotti.
0: Uh-oh.
1: Guaranteed one and done instantly. Sure how that works out, because there's a T and it's not a D. There was also the greatest overhyped team in the NFL. Obviously, Texas Robe is not a Cowboy.
3: Here we go!
0: And he sucks at English and spelling.
1: Well, don't let facts get in the way of a good take. He doesn't like the Cowboys. So there you go.
4: Mm-hmm. Gotti.
1: Gotti. Got T.
4: Duh.
1: T. It's T.
0: Keep working on that.
1: Got T.
0: This is the robe guy.
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0: Now, I know the definition of the greatest sports bar in San Antonio, and that is the Rue Pub there at 281 and Redland Road. If you're looking for your baseball games to watch or whatever, fights, no better place than the Rue Pub with those three massive 170-inch screens, TVs all around. 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About 15 different burgers on the menu. I love the fried shrimp over there, the hot dogs, the chicken sandwich, all of it's great, the wraps. They've got great salads, I'm told. Their appetizers are incredible. I love the onion rings over there. And that kitchen is open late every day with the full menu available. So we needed a late night meal? Don't go to a drive-thru. 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It's also a great place for you to hold your fantasy draft. They've got some very cool fantasy draft promotions. Just message them on social media. Get that set up. If you're the commissioner, you don't want to do your fantasy draft in 12 different houses. Get together with your buddies. Go have a couple of buckets of beer and some wings and have a good time. Rue Pub number 3 is opening soon in the greater San Antonio area. Number 2 is open in Rockport. So if you're heading to the coast, make sure you head up the Rue Pub in Rockport. Here in San Antonio, get into the OG location. Just down from the big blind, right next to the Angry Elephant at 281 and Redland Road. We'll see you at the Rue.
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8: Well, Adam Schefter is reporting this afternoon that the New Orleans Saints and star wide receiver Chris Olave have reported to have agreed to a 4-year contract extension worth up to $132 million. Chris Olave getting paid 4 years, $132 million. Cincinnati Bengals defensive end Shamar Stewart left the practice field in a cart yesterday. Turns out it's a hyperextended knee. He'll miss several weeks.
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8: It is Thursday. Hope you're having a good Thursday, everybody. Whatever you're doing, however you're doing it, we appreciate you stopping by here. Spend a little time with us here on the Blitz 94.1 San Antonio Sports Star. I'm Joe Reinagle. That fellow over there is Jason Minix. You having a good Thursday, Minix?
9: Not as good as some. Are you I know you're not a card collector.
8: No, not a card collector. Probably should be, but I'm not.
9: We all probably should be, and we're going to say that after you find out a one-of-one Shohei card sells for $10 million after a collector pulls a Topps Dual Gold Logo Man autograph.
8: $10 million? Is that what you said?
9: Yeah, $10
8: million. Wow.
9: Dude, pulled the card at his local card shop in Boca Raton, Florida, and then promptly sold it for more than $10 million.
8: Wow. Hey, good for him. And, you know, why beat around the bush? Don't hang on to it. If somebody wants to buy it right then and there, you buy it. I always wondered about that. Did I ever tell you the story, Benix? I almost won a Harley Davidson.
9: No.

0: golf course?
1: No.
0: This was years ago. I'm playing in a charity tournament. I think it was put on by the Spurs, in fact, if I'm not mistaken. It was a par three. There's a nice Harley Davidson down there for a hole in one.
1: Yeah.
0: I was like inches away, which is what she said.
1: Yeah, you're always a couple inches
0: from being perfect. But I mean, if you imagine winning something like that, and I said at the time, had that gone in and I've won it, I would have tried to sell that thing before I left the golf course.
1: Well, absolutely.
0: For a bargain price.
1: As somebody that has been a part of winning a car, it's really expensive to win a free car. It is really expensive in winning a free car.
0: How did you win a free car?
1: It was at one of those casino night fundraiser deals, and you turn in your chips for a gazillion raffle tickets, and our raffle ticket won.
0: Wow.
1: Mm-hmm.
0: Lucky you. So, yeah, you got to pay the taxes on it, obviously.
1: Not only do you pay there's a couple of things that ended up happening. Yeah, you pay a raffle tax, which is...
0: A raffle tax?
1: BS.
0: Yes.
1: If you take the lump sum cash value of the car, then I don't know. I think it was like $21,000. It was a $30,000 Mercedes, right? Or you could trade that $30,000 Mercedes at 30 in for a different Mercedes and only pay taxes once, which is ultimately what we ended up doing.
0: Uh-huh.
1: But it was really, really, really expensive for being free. Like, hey, you won something, and all that money's up front, which is why, like, when Oprah gave away all those cars and people couldn't take them because they couldn't afford the taxes on them.
0: So, wait a minute. So, you're saying before you take possession of that car, you have to pay the taxes right then and there?
1: Yeah.
0: Wow.
1: Well, not right then and there, but a couple days later when you go to the dealership and work out the deal.
0: Oh, well, okay. And then you got time if you need to call the bank or whatever and get your ducks in a row.
1: Yeah.
0: Okay.
1: Yeah.
0: Well, paying the taxes is still a hell of a lot cheaper than whatever the car costs.
1: Well, it is, except for it's all up front.
0: Okay.
1: Right? But, I mean, ultimately, it's a great deal to win a free car, don't get me wrong, but it's expensive, which is why, you know, like I said, Oprah tried to give away all those cars and all those people were excited. But they didn't have the money to pay the taxes up front to be able to get the car.
0: Well, that sucks. Oprah should have paid for it.
1: You still got to pay taxes on
0: that. That's what I'm saying, though. Oprah should have paid the taxes.
1: Yeah.
0: I mean,
2: she could cover it.
0: As rich as she is, are you kidding me?
1: Yeah.
0: She could have done that. Car for you, and a car for you, and a car for you, and I'm going to pay the taxes on it. I mean, I don't know. I don't know how many cars she gave away. Let's say 10.
2: It was 100.
0: It was 100?
2: It was like her entire studio audience.
0: Okay. And the taxes, I don't know, what, 10 grand?
1: Yeah, give or take, maybe a little bit more.
0: What was that, $100,000?
2: Why are you spending Stedman's allowance money?
0: Yeah, whatever. And that's about right. So 100 grand for Oprah? Mm-hmm. Like you pulling out a $10 bill.
1: Yeah.
0: Come on.
1: Mm-hmm.
0: Come on, Oprah. I'm disappointed.
1: You know what's not disappointing but kind of mean? Is... the internet these days.
0: Yeah, absolutely. Yeah, yes.
1: I just saw a Tony Romo doing that Dak hip thing with those Wisconsin cops. There's some really, really, I mean, the creativity of some people. I wish I could do that. Then again, I'm glad I don't have the skill set and the time to do that. But that's funny as hell.
0: No, and there's been a lot of those. That are coming out now. That
1: the best one was you had a concussion, any head injuries, and then it edits into all the times that dude's laid out on the field. Poor guy. Poor guy.
0: He did have a lot of back issues. That's for sure. Now, Justin, back to the car thing, is saying, and I think he owns or runs a car lot. $95,000 in taxes on a car is just under $6,000. So that's a pretty expensive car if it's 95 grand. 50K is $3,000. He's saying 6.25% is the vehicle tax rate.
1: Yeah, and then there's also the raffle tax that you have to pay.
0: See, I don't know. How much is that?
1: It was a lot. I think we spent $10,000 or $12,000 on this car.
0: We need to have a new Boston Tea Party, for goodness sake. Good gosh, a raffle tax. And they try to tax you, you know, an inheritance tax. And a
1: trust me, I'm going through all that, too.
0: Dude, it's ridiculous. Yeah. It really is ridiculous, because all the stuff your mom had, she already paid taxes on it.
1: Well, what's interesting, and every case is a little bit different, and I know so many people are going, this is where you have to have a lawyer, who, and they're not free.
0: No.
1: Or a CPA. Some of the stuff you're getting, and they're saying, you don't have to pay taxes on that. And then other stuff, they send you a check, but the taxes are already taken out of it. I don't know the difference. Like, what's the difference between the way this was set up and the way that was set up?
0: I don't know. That's a good question. I don't know. And I
1: just know the estate sale this weekend, that's cash.
0: Yeah.
1: For the most part.
0: Well.
1: The estate sale, they're like, yeah, we generally just deal with cash.
0: Yeah, it's unbelievable.
1: Like, go ahead.
0: You know, it really is. It's unbelievable. A raffle tax.
1: Mm-hmm.
0: It's the most ridiculous thing I've ever heard of. Just nuts. I don't know if you heard me mention Chris Olave.
1: Uh-huh.
0: Just got paid.
1: He did.
0: About $33 million a year is what that equates to, which obviously doesn't make him the highest paid wide receiver in the world. But it's not bad. Only $90 million of that is guaranteed. But there was a list out of all the Ohio State wide receivers who have gotten paid. So Ohio State is certainly turning into wide receiver U. That's for sure, if they haven't already. JSN leads that group, obviously, and by far. But I find that funny, and I think Ohio State's got another pair of wide, pretty good wide receivers this year. So it you know, it's interesting. Depending on the school, everybody seems to specialize in something.
1: Mm-hmm.
0: In Ohio State, lately at least, it's been wide receivers.
1: $90 million guarantee.
0: Yep. Go, good for him.
1: You know, a lot of those guys coming from Ohio State, there's a little bit of a pay cut to go to the NFL.
0: Yeah, it may be.
1: I know. You know, Big Ten media days are going on, and Kyle Whittingham has another idea of a way to fix college football, if you will.
0: Well, let's talk about it, because I agree with Coach Whittingham completely on what he's trying to set up and do here. I don't think it will ever get any legs, but you just never know. So we'll hear from the head coach of the Michigan Wolverines when we return here on the Blitz on 94.1 San Antonio Sports Star.
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0: 94.1 San Antonio Sports Star. Pedicures, yes or no? For guys.
1: Yes.
0: That is our poll question on our San Antonio Sports Star YouTube page. 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Should guys get pedicures? There is an ongoing feud going on between Coach Summerall of the Florida Gators and Dan Orlovsky of ESPN. Orlovsky says no, but Summerall's wife said he gets one twice a month.
1: Twice a month, every 2 weeks.
0: That's incredible, dude. Twice a month.
1: I mean, he can afford it.
0: Well, he can. I don't get one quite that often.
1: No, me neither. Me neither. Pledge, are you a pedicure guy?
2: Never have one.
0: Are you opposed to getting one?
2: Not opposed to it. Just never have one. I don't know if I could. My feet are kind of ticklish.
0: So are mine.
1: Yeah, mine are too. And again, they get that little cheese grater thing out and you're just going. Oh, but that once that's done, you're good to go.
0: Yeah, absolutely.
1: The rest of it's incredible.
2: But like violently ticklish.
1: Violently ticklish.
0: What does that mean, violently ticklish?
1: It's like saying explosive diarrhea. You're either ticklish or you're not.
0: Well, yeah,
1: explosive is, you know, if you're here, I have a mild case of diarrhea. You never hear that. It's always explosive.
2: Yeah,
1: you're
2: it's
1: either
2: the squirts.
1: Ticklish or you're not.
2: It's a mild case. You got the squirts.
0: Well,
1: I mean, somebody else might have mild. If I'm dealing with it, it's explosive.
0: I really want y'all to go and vote on this thing because I am really surprised, and not in a good way. Should guys get pedicures? Yes, to say 58%. No's at 42%. And I'm curious as to why that is. Will you write your reasoning there if you voted no? I'd kind of like to know.
1: Again, if you're afraid of it because you got ticklish feet, wildly, violently ticklish
0: violently.
1: Feet. Right? All right. If your feet weren't overly ticklish, would you do it? Or do you just think that's a girl thing? No guy should do that.
2: No, I'd do it.
0: Now, 830 Clay on our San Antonio Sports Star YouTube page says he just had foot surgery, but after it heals, he says, I intend to get one.
1: I'll tell you, I was kind of anti-pedicure for all those reasons.
0: Me too.
1: Up until my daughter's high school graduation in 2016, I won't say forced to go, but I was forced to go, and I went. I'd been missing out. I truly missing out. And when you go, there's always lots of dudes in there. Sometimes by themselves. It's not just you do it with your wife or your kid or whatever, your girlfriend or all three, whatever the case may be. I mean, there's nothing wrong with it. But I used to be that way. Now, I say that. I've only had a pedicure once or a manicure once. I'll get my feet done. I've only done one manicure.
0: You don't like manicures?
1: Same kind of thing. Like, yeah, I can do that myself.
0: Well, my problem is that I don't have many.
1: Yeah.
0: Much in the way of fingernails.
1: Yeah.
0: But I'm not opposed to that either. I've had that done probably several times. And you know, it is what it is. The pedicure is the thing though.
1: Yeah.
0: I mean, it's like a foot massage.
1: Yeah, look, if I'm going to spend $60, it's on my feet, not my hands.
0: It's like a foot massage, for goodness sake.
1: It is a foot massage.
0: I mean, it's outstanding.
1: Yeah.
0: I don't know. Do you get it with the hot stones?
1: The jelly stuff that they, I mean, it's great.
0: Oh, it's unbelievable.
1: I mean, we sound bougie and manly here on the Sports Star, but trust me, boys, pamper yourself.
0: I'm telling you.
1: Don't be opposed to it.
0: I'm not ashamed.
1: Those ladies, whatever they're saying, I don't care what they're saying and making fun of me. It doesn't matter because it's awesome.
0: They're not making fun of you because they know. They know how good it is.
1: Sure.
0: I'm telling you. They know.
1: Tip them well.
0: Yes.
1: Big Ten Media Days going on. And obviously lots of different stories. Kurt Cignetti, clearly the Big Ten is the best. It's not hype. Sure. A lot of crap going on at the University of Michigan with all the crap going on. But their new football coach, and it's kind of weird to see Kyle Whittingham in Michigan garb. I mean, because he was at Utah forever, but he's a Michigan man now. And his thoughts on how to fix college football.
3: I think it's got to be an NFL minor league model where we have a salary cap. and you know, the players are employees. I think, you know, as distasteful as some of

0: that is. I don't think there's any other way that is better than that. And, you know, right now it's out of control. I mean, we're going to have probably, you know, a dozen teams in the next recruiting cycle with $50 million rosters. And you know, there's such a disparity between the haves and the have-nots. And I think that the only way to get that evened out and level the playing field is to go ahead and pattern it after an NFL, like I said, a minor league NFL model and a super league, if you will, and you'll probably see, you know, 48 to 60 teams survive the cut and be on the right side of the line in the sand and proceed forward.
1: I have no issue with what he just said there, and we've been saying this for a long time. College football needs to be just like the NFL at this point in time. You need to let them unionize and have a salary cap and all of that kind of stuff. And I think that's the way you solve this problem. And it's all uniform for everybody across the entire United States. I'm not even opposed to a super conference where you've got everybody in there divided into regions or however you want to do it. And let's go.
2: And again, I like the idea that he's going with. Now, keep in mind, one of the reasons that they've never wanted to pay the athletes before and make them employees is the insurance. And if you get hurt and the long-term health care that you're going to be responsible for, that's one of the biggest expenses still for the NFL once guys get vested, which is why you see, 3 years, 4 games is when you're vested, which is why you see a lot of guys, they make it 3 years in a week, 3 years in 2 weeks. Because then they would get that retirement and the health care for the rest of their life. So there is that business side of things. In college athletics, I think it's 5 years after you've played, correct me if I'm wrong on this, they're not responsible for you anymore, no matter what your injuries were. So making them employees is a whole nother financial situation that universities have never wanted to dive into. Now, draw a line in the sand and create a super league, whether it's one big conference or the SEC, the Big Ten, we're talking about all the big boys here that can afford that salary cap that they're talking about. He talked about a dozen teams with $50 million rosters. What does that do for a school like UTSA? All the schools in the American or in the group of five are no longer going to be a part of that Super League. And quite frankly, there are some teams now in the SEC or in the Big 12 that wouldn't be able to make that cut either. And are you cool with, all right, the minor league college football, the minor league NFL football, are these 48 or 60 teams? And then what is everybody else? Basically FCS football at this point?
1: Well, look, I think you can figure that out. If the big boys go one way, why can't you do the same thing for the other guys? In a large way, obviously the salary cap would be a lot less than it would be for the bigger schools, but then you would have equal footing. To me, and you've talked about this for a long time, having two separate playoffs, one for the power conferences and one for the UTSAs of the world. I think that's a brilliant idea because, again, I don't care what Tim Pernetti, the commissioner of the American, says. The American Conference cannot compete with the SEC. They cannot compete with the Big Ten. They just can't. When you get into, and we saw that in the playoffs, Tulane is a great example. They just got rolled. To have teams compete with each other, I think it'd be brilliant. And I think college football fans would eat it up. I mean, can you imagine a playoff where you've got UTSA playing, I don't know, give me a team.
2: James Madison.
1: Okay, there you go. Great example. You get excited about that, and UTSA hopefully wins that game and moves on.
2: You'd feel like you have a chance to win.
1: Exactly.
2: My question, though, with this, with the Have League, you know, let's say the salary cap is $50 million. And they're getting a bulk of the TV money. What about all the other programs? Are they just not going to play football? Because at that point, it's bad enough now that a guy like Jeff Traylor can go and find a guy that couldn't play at Texas coming out of high school, develops him, and now, all right, Sark needs somebody in. All right, let's just go pluck him away. I still think one of the ways that they have to do to help save the smaller schools is to compensate those guys every time.

0: player goes up from a group of five to a power four conference. Now, we do see it both ways, and UTSA has some dudes this year. They were up. They couldn't get on the field, and they've come, and now they're playing at UTSA. But they're also playing and chose UTSA because they knew that they weren't going to be able to stick wherever they were or go to another like school that would be at that level. I there's got to be a way, though, that those that are on the other side of Kyle Whittingham's line that he's drawn in the sand, whether it's 48 or 60, that those other schools still have a chance to compete and have a watchable product for their fan bases.
1: Well, look, if you're going to do this and it's a minor league option, you're not going to have a transfer portal every year. You're not. You're going to sign contracts. You're going to be there for a couple of years. You've got to make that part of the deal, okay, where you can't just go and pluck people from UTSA or vice versa. If you're going to sign with a school, you sign with a school. You're going to make X number of dollars or whatever you negotiate, and that's what it is. And so you won't have guys jumping around from school to school to school. You're going to have to play out some sort of a contract situation, if that's what I think Kyle Whittingham says here. So if UTSA has got guys that sign here at UTSA, guess what? You can count on them. And as a head coach, I would think that would be outstanding, mm-hmm, that you know you've got this team for at least 2 or 3 years or whatever the case may be, and they're going to be here. You can plan. You don't have to bust your ass in the transfer portal to try and fill voids where guys left. And you make it where it's decent money, obviously, and that's what guys want to make. I'm not opposed to college players being paid, but you need a system. You've got to have a system, and there is no system right now. They're trying to make tweaks, and they're trying this, and the federal government's trying to do what it can, but they can't get their,
0: yeah,
1: their poop together to even vote on this thing. And then you've got the Big Ten and the SEC, they're opposed to certain provisions in this thing. So it's just a mess. I love Kyle Whittingham's idea. How it would work in real life remains to be seen, but there are a lot of smart people that can figure this thing out. I just think the first thing is you let these kids unionize. Let them unionize. And then you start negotiating. They've all got agents anyway right now, so that's not going to change, but I think it's a great idea. Well, now, it won't work for anybody else or any other sports, but for football, which is the biggest moneymaker for any college, it needs to happen.
0: When you look at all of this, and I like the basis of the idea, whether they're employees or unionized, and that feels like it's inevitable. You heard Jeff Traylor here on the Blitz last week, just getting rid of that transfer portal in May window. Only one portal window was a game changer because he knew what he had in the spring is going to be what's on the field this fall when they kick off in early September against UTRGV. That's the team that was practicing a couple of weeks ago is the team that is going to be kicking off. He wasn't worried about, all right, well, oh, damn, we just lost the safety. We were counting on him. So that helps. And I agree with contracts. A 2 or 3 year contract, could there be an out? Sure. Does there need to be a penalty if there is an out? And that goes for the school too, because all these scholarships, while they're 4 years and you hear that, they're really 1 year deals that are renewed.
1: That's it.
0: Right? And so, but I think there needs to be that commitment on the school side as well. And again, if they're a union, there's going to be a negotiation, but I'm with you. You know, 1 year here, 1 year there, when you're watching the draft and you're seeing highlights from three different universities for this guy in three different years, you know, we really do now root for the logo, and it's hard to fall in love with and start rooting for individual players. That's where you look at a guy like Owen McCown. Dude, give that guy a lot of credit.
1: Absolutely.
0: He is still here. A variety of reasons for that. But he is still here. If you're a Texas State fan, the fact that you get another year with Brad Jackson as your quarterback, that's great. And in today's world, surprising.
1: Absolutely surprising. And it, to me, sad and very sad with guys just jumping around chasing whatever money or the highest bidder is out there. And I understand it. You want to make money, and that's what everybody's chasing. Let's face it. But there's got to be a way to make it where it is uniform for everybody. And right now, when you're talking about the UTSA.

0: days of the world. Although Traylor's done a great job, and a lot of smaller university coaches have done a good job of their culture, and you want to play for a guy like that. But at the same time, you can't count on players being there. When we talked to Jeff Traylor last week, he was so thankful that they moved from two transfer portals to one.
1: Mm-hmm.
0: I mean, just think about that. Think about that and the worry that they have to worry about and whether they're going to have a team that they're counting on or not, or are they going to have to, at the last minute, fill in. And it's just, to me, it's just unbelievable. I love college football, and I think the college football game is good, but I know we can improve it, and you can improve this system. And what Kyle Whittingham is suggesting here, I'm all for it. How do you implement it? Well, that's another thing. But I think it can be done.
1: And again, selfishly, as long as that plan somehow protects a school like UTSA, that would be my biggest concern. No offense to Jeremy Urban and the Trinity Tigers, but UTSA can't become Trinity. If all the, you know, and again, 48, 60 teams, there's going to be still thousands of players that are going to be looking for a place to go play that can't play at that level in the quote-unquote minor league or super league of college football. And you follow the NFL model, which is 32 teams, but it could expand to have basically your AFC and your NFC and your divisions, and they're coming out of the SEC and the Big 12 and the Big 10 and meeting the college version of the Super Bowl.
0: I think it would be great, and I think TV networks would pay for that. I think college football fans would love it. And then if you've got that set and you've got a smaller set of playoffs on the other hand, I mean, I'll be honest with you, I follow a little bit when it comes to Division III and their playoff system. Think about that and watch it. It's fantastic.
1: Dude.
0: It's fantastic.
1: When Erica was at Sam Houston State, and they were in the FCS, and they were always in the playoffs. And her senior year, they win the national championship. Now, it was the spring football and all that because of the COVID stuff. But it was so much fun following that group and being in Dallas for the championship game against South Dakota. Or South Dakota State, the Jackrabbits. It was so much fun. UIW has had a couple of playoff runs, and seeing the UIW fans travel with the Cardinals when they've been in the FCS playoffs. It is fun, and it's unfortunate because the current system that UTSA fans don't have that opportunity. And when UTSA under the current system is able to break through and get one of those playoff spots, you know that they're going to go play a game, and the chances of them winning that game are going to be slim to none, but it's going to be fun to go travel wherever. Last year, seeing the James Madison fans going up to Oregon, knowing that they were going to get torched, but those boys had a lot of fun because they were invited to the party.
0: Sure, I get all that. But again, whether you're Tulane or James Madison or whomever, and you know, playing a game, and I'm sure the coach filled their heads with hope and,
1: sure,
0: and faith and all of that. But, I mean, realistically, you're not going to beat this team. You're not, unless they just completely, you know, poop the bed. So that's got to be disheartening. You want to go up there. You want to make a good showing. You want to have a good time. I get all of that. But when the game starts, you want to win. And if you know you're pretty much beat by the time you get there and the gun sounds, well, that's got to be discouraging. Something interesting, Nick Harris from the Fort Worth Star-Telegram. Now, he's speculating, and I will too, but he's got a picture of Jerry Jones, Stephen Jones, and Dr. Dan Cooper in a 5 to 10 minute conversation in a white tent. He says, look, way more in depth than just talking about PJ Locke's hyperextended knee, but no way to know.
1: Now, Dr. Cooper is the one that did the surgery on Max Crosby.
0: So are they talking about Max Crosby? Interesting. Now, we can speculate all we want to, but that doesn't happen all the time that I'm aware of, or I certainly don't see it, where Steven and Jerry get into a tent with a doc and just shoot the breeze. They're talking about something, that's for sure. We'll discuss that and the rest of the NFL when we continue here on the Blitz on 94.1 San Antonio Sports Star.
2: 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Now we're talking tickets and a hotel stay. 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
3: Well, as you might imagine, the Twitter sphere is going nuts. Hearing about Jerry, Steven, and Dr. Dan Cooper's meeting. Bring on Max, one guy says.
4: I mean, why not? Look, Jerry on Tuesday stirred that pot up again.
3: He did.
5: Candidly, I'd be very interested. I'd give up future to add substantive to where we are today as to a player, to give you an idea about would I invest something substantive to get the right kind of deal to improve us opening day. I would. I feel that good about this team this year. And of course, you know that I haven't seen this team play together. And so, but in general, looking ahead, I think we've got a chance to be worthy of spending some future if we saw an opportunity.
6: Are those kinds of conversations that are ongoing, or is that something, hey, let's look at the first 2 weeks of camp and then address to see if you want to put something substantial?
5: I talked about a situation yesterday with another team and another owner.
3: Those were Jerry's comments, the State of the Cowboys address on Tuesday. But it kind of fits in with what's going on. Jerry implying that, yeah, he's looking for a big fish of some sort, whether that's an edge rusher, a linebacker, whatever the case may be, offensive lineman. There's something that Jerry wants and something that they're going after. But you see the speculation when they're talking to Dr. Cooper, who was the one that really put the kibosh on the trade, the Raiders to the Ravens.
4: And you wonder, if he ends up with the Cowboys, I don't know what the word is. Tampering isn't the right word, but maybe. Because, look, all these doctors, you're a team doctor for one, but Dr. Cooper operates on a lot of people.
3: Mm-hmm.
4: Jerry's saying, we got all the info in the world. Well, does he not believe Dr. Cooper? Or, I mean, Dr. Cooper wouldn't have lied to the Ravens, right?
3: No, yeah, he wouldn't have.
4: But everybody knew at the time he would not have passed a physical to begin with. Was there cold feet almost immediately from the Ravens when they did that? I mean, because what did they get? 2 first round picks. The Hendrickson deal. I don't know. There's just so many things there, but you listen to the things that Max Crosby has said since. He wants to be a Raider. He went right to work as soon as he got there, walked back in the building. They were like, what the hell are you doing here? And he told everybody there, I'm here. And so you do wonder how much Mark Davis, who has said nothing but great things about Max Crosby, and he's a Raider for life kind of deal, Mark Davis is willing to do that, will Jerry give up the 2 first round picks? And again, when James Slater asked him about walking away, there was that long pause. It was about 5 seconds that felt like 5 minutes. And he quickly said, I did not walk away.
5: We didn't.
4: Little laugh.
5: No, no, because there's nothing more to elaborate about, but we did not walk away.
3: That's interesting, and it leads you to believe, or you can believe whatever you want, leads me to believe that Jerry wants Max Crosby on this football team. I think he does, and I think he's going to try to do whatever it takes to get him on this football team. And I can only imagine, if you're talking about this defense being improved and the things that they still might be lacking, linebacker, edge rusher, you get a Max Crosby on this football team, all of a sudden, I think the Cowboys go from, I don't know where they rank as far as the favorites,

0: to win the Super Bowl, but it's certainly ups their ante. And I think you would see that in Vegas and everywhere else. That would just be a huge move. And yes, is your answer. You give up two first-round draft picks.
1: And again, I would. Jerry in the past wouldn't, or would he now? And again, what he said Tuesday, very different than what we're used to hearing from Jerry Jones. But he also talked about how much he believes in this roster. And we always talk about Super Bowl windows. That offense is Super Bowl caliber. Dak Prescott is in that window. Will Dak get another deal from the Dallas Cowboys when this one is up in a couple years? I would say no. If he doesn't have a Lombardi trophy, if he has one, sure. You look at Jerry and his age. Is he looking at his life window? And how many more seasons does he truly have left? And you hear Brian Schottenheimer, who was so excited about his defense a year ago, he fired everybody and they changed out half the players, saying today how excited he is about the defense.
2: Yeah, again, I think I've talked a lot about how excited I am about this defense. And again, the scheme's cool, but it's not the scheme that brings it to life, right? It's the players. And you just mentioned two of those guys with Deron and Demo and some of the additions that we've brought in here. Kobe Durant, I mean, what a good football player. I mean, Donovan Azaraku going into year two. We're excited about Malachi Lawrence. Shamar James going into year two. Another guy had a great day today was Barham. Mm-hmm. I mean, you watch Barham. Sure. I mean, even playing for a rookie, playing in helmets only, but the ability to block, destruct, and get off blocks and things like that. It's a heavy-handed guy that, you know, we love the versatility of him to be on and off the ball, stuff like that. So I'm so excited to see what this defense is going to do this year.
1: How excited would he be if Max Crosby showed up?
0: Well, I think he'd be pretty excited about that. Yeah, I really do. It's interesting because everybody's speculating. Now, Bobby Belt is responding to the Nick Harris tweet saying Najee Harris is still a free agent. And now he's fully recovered from his knee injury. I'm not sure if you're going to go a big fit, if running back is the position I would do. I just don't know. I mean, I see where Belt's going with that. But I'm just not sure that running back is the place where you need somebody. Obviously, you've got Williams. He's the guy. The other two, we don't know about.
1: And maybe that's why Najee Harris, and knowing Bobby Belt, I don't know that he doesn't throw out that name. Because, one, that's typical of what, kind of like Williams, guy coming off an injury, not getting a lot of look. The 49ers, They brought in three running backs today to work out. None of them are named Najee Harris. Now, granted, they're looking for backups and whatnot because, you know, they have a pretty good running back you might have heard of. But in reality, it'd be out of left field and disappointing if you're thinking Max Crosby. But has Bobby Belt heard the name from somebody about Najee Harris and, you know, that tough runner kind of style? He would be inexpensive coming off of injury, which is why he is there in that backup split back role, especially if they're not completely sold on Phil Maffa or Blue.
0: Well, when you look up Najee Harris right now, there are a couple of teams that are tied to him. One is the Seattle Seahawks. The other is the New York Football Giants. That's just according to reports that I'm looking at right here. None of them mention the Dallas Cowboys. And I think, Jerry said, I mean, this to me would not be the splash that I'm hearing from Jerry Jones. This would not be that. If he goes out and does that and you've got another running back, okay, well, good. But I don't know that moves the needle if you're talking about the Dallas Cowboys here. Not when they need a linebacker and an edge rusher.
1: Well, not every move they make is a needle mover. Well, it's a necessary mover. But they don't fit to what Jerry was saying. And then we're going to circle back to if no big splash move gets made, to his definition of what all in is from a couple of years ago when he said they were going to go all in. Maybe.
0: Well, he obviously didn't say all in this time, but no. He did say mortgage the future. I just don't know. Do they not have any faith in Blue? Or Phil Maffa, is that what you're telling us? If you go out and make a move for a guy like this, because again, you talk about a gamble. He was a good running back at one time, but he's coming off a pretty major injury.
1: He is, although, I mean, I think two words or two things can be true at the same time in a situation like this. If you, I mean, because Najee Harris was really good at pass protection, right?
0: Okay.
1: And he might be really good again. Or, you know, that's the kind of level that you don't lose. How good is Jordan Blue or Phil Moffitt at pass protection? You look at goal line situations. Are with what they have, are they good goal line type running backs? They might have all the confidence in the world in a Jordan Blue or a Phil Moffitt, but a Najee Harris might be better for situational football. And they're going to keep more than two running backs anyway. So I don't necessarily know that they just have no confidence in there, but if they truly do believe what they say, that they're always looking to improve their football team, does a Najee Harris and his skill set improve the football team? And again, that was just a name thrown out by Bobby Belt, but is that Bobby Belt speculating or is that Bobby Belt? I've heard that. Let me throw this one out there.
0: Well, perhaps. But again, when you Google Najee Harris, the Cowboys are not mentioned anywhere.
1: No.
0: Doesn't mean that they're not talking about him. I'm not implying that, but it's the Seattle Seahawks and the New York Giants are the two teams that are said to have at least interest in Najee Harris. So we'll see what happens. That could very well be it. But it's fun to speculate because of what Jerry said on Tuesday. And that's why I think. And then you get a meeting like this. And I don't know, Jason, I'll ask you, besides somebody of major caliber being injured, like we saw with Tony Romo, and then Kellen Moore, when the whole Dak Prescott adventure began, I've never seen Jerry and Steven pull Dr. Cooper into a white tent and have a 5 to 10 minute meeting with him.
1: And again, that's the part I just Googled. No reported record of Dr. Cooper ever doing any work on Najee Harris. So it's not like he's got extra intel. But that is a strange place for that to happen. And you and I have been out there enough to know that the Cowboys are very aware of where the cameras are,
0: mm-hmm.
1: and who is on that perch in between the two practice fields with Jerry, or when they're walking around, who they're talking to. So that's a conversation that couldn't wait, or at least it feels that way.
0: Yes.
1: For all we know, I mean, who knows? It might have just been, hey, man, I haven't seen you in a while. You know, where are you at? But also, while practice is going on, Jerry Jones generally isn't in the tent that they're in.
0: No.
1: You know, that's kind of a viewing area. Sometimes you see some of the, like Jerry's wife might be in there. Jerry watching practice as the general manager during practice normally is in this scaffolding tower deal that's in between the two practice fields so he can watch everything that is going on. So for him not to be in there, now granted, was it after practice and they were coming down? Was he going to do some media or meet fans because he signs autographs and takes pictures after every practice as well? And it could just be a simple, hey, I haven't seen you in a while, let's start talking. Or it could be exactly what it is, and that's the Cowboys being very deliberate, knowing that that speculation is going to go, and that is Jerry stirring the pot, which he is known to do.
0: Well, and again, Nick Harris got a close-up of this. So they weren't necessarily trying to hide anything.
1: No.
0: Jerry could have had a reunion with Dr. Cooper in you know, over dinner tonight. I don't think that's it, where it's, I haven't seen you in a while. I mean, they're talking about something or somebody. Now, maybe that's Max Crosby. Maybe it's Joe Blow. I don't know. But they're talking about somebody, and I think they're clearly wanting to know what Dr. Cooper thinks about whomever they're talking about. And for them to go in there and do that at this point in time and at that point in time, whether that was just after practice or just before it ended, to me is very intriguing, and it leads to a lot of speculation, as we're seeing on social media right now. But and as it should, because you couple that with what Jerry said on Tuesday. So,
1: again, Jerry stirring the pot? Because I can almost guarantee you, PJ Locke hyperextended knee is not a five-minute conversation.
0: No.
1: No. And honestly, PJ Locke, if it's all right, it's a little bit more serious than that. I don't know, is a 5-minute conversation with Jerry Jones.
0: No. And his injury is not that severe.
1: But I'm saying if testing came back, and maybe it is, I still don't know that it's that long of a conversation. You know, it's crazy how brutal the football world can be. What is it, Doc? ACL. Crap. All right, move on.
0: Sure.
1: Right? It's not, it's just so, what do you want for lunch? You want cheeseburger all the way? Pledge said no onions today. You want fries? Yep. I mean, that's how they talk about injuries. It really is just that, typically, because it's that next man up mentality.
0: Yeah, I think this is something else. I mean, that's just me speculating, obviously, but I can't recall seeing any kind of meeting like that during practice or just after practice ever, that they were to pull him into a tent like that instead of going into the building. They could have very well done that. Hey, Doc, we need to talk when we get in the building. You got a few minutes, and let's meet. They pulled him into a tent.
1: Yeah.
0: Right there. I mean, so to me, that's the urgency that we're talking about, that something is going on. Now, again, I'm speculating, but something's happening.
1: And that tent, just to kind of paint the picture for you guys, you've got the two practice fields. And there's a kind of a tunnel walkway area towards the tennis courts where they've got like VIP seating. But right in front of the fence is this tent, and it's in between the two fields. Walking up, not typically where Jerry is at, but by all accounts, I think practice is still going on. So Jerry normally would be up in his perch. And if for whatever reason he was watching practice from there, which would be a really crappy angle for the general manager to be watching practice from, unless he was walking over to the VIP thing, which Jerry typically does not do during practice, and typically he goes the route of the players sometimes, or there's another entrance over to the tennis court. So again, for all of those people to be in that tent area during practice is, I think, what's raising most of the questions from the media who understand the layout and the routine that especially Jerry and Steven go through. Half the time, I don't even know that Dr. Cooper is out there at practice.
0: Exactly. And if he is, he usually stays out of the way, and you don't see him much. But, you know, some people think we're reaching on this one, and we may be.
1: And we might be.
0: We might be reaching on this. It's possible. All I can tell you is, by as many times as we've been to Cowboys training camp, and it's a lot, I have never seen Jerry or Steven or anyone associated with the Cowboys, Will McClay, pull a doctor into a tent with the urgency that they obviously did today. And have a discussion. So that's all I'm going to say. Again, it could be a reach. It could be nothing. But it's just a little unusual, as far as I'm concerned, to have that type of a meeting either while practice is wrapping up or just after practice, where it couldn't wait until you got inside the building out of the reach of every camera there is. And so we'll see. We'll see what happens when it comes to this. It's going to be interesting. Jason, we need to give away some tickets, my man.
1: Let's give away some tickets
0: to the Texas Trophy Hunters Extravaganza, which is taking place, let's see, August 7th through the 9th out at Freeman Coliseum, the Expo Hall there. You can win a family 4-pack of tickets right now to go see the granddaddy of all hunting shows, because it is back. In fact, they're celebrating their 50th year, which should make that thing even more special than it normally is. Now, if you don't win tickets today, you can go to ttha.com and you can buy them there. But if you want to win a family 4-pack of tickets to go see the Texas Trophy Hunters Extravaganza next weekend, not this weekend, but next, all you have to do is be caller number what?
1: What number is Max Crosby? I'm kidding, Pledge. Caller 9 at 210-656-ESPN, 656-3776.
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0: Well, we told you about New Orleans Saints wide receiver Chris Olave getting a deal today. 4 years, $132 million, $90 million of that guaranteed. Meanwhile, Saints utility man Taysom Hill, well, they've announced that he's not going to return after 9 seasons. He is now a free agent. That's a little strange. By the way, this is too. Tampa Bay knocks off the Rangers this afternoon by a score of 3-2.
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0: It is a Thursday. The weekend is in sight. That is for sure. It is just about here. This is The Blitz, 94.1 San Antonio Sports Star. We appreciate you joining us on this Thursday afternoon. If you're getting off work right now, congrats. It's Friday for you as far as I'm concerned. I'm Joe Reinagle. That fellow over there is Jason Minix. You'd consider that Friday, wouldn't you, if you're off work?
1: Sure.
0: It's so you don't have nothing to do tonight.
1: Almost Friday? Well, I mean,
0: what do you got? How was your pickleball adventure last night?
1: Pickleball was good.
0: Did you win?
1: I did.
0: Oh, stop.
1: I did.
0: Get Joanne on the phone.
1: I mean, you can text her.
0: Is she still at work?
1: No, she's at home with the handyman guy.
0: Oh, that's
1: fixing the microwave.
0: All right, I'll take your word for it, Minix. I've never known you to lie to me before.
1: Beat her 2 games done.
0: That I know of.
1: Yeah.
0: Well, why are you doing that? Why don't you let her win?
1: Why would I do that?
0: Well, she's your wife.
1: Do you let your wife win at golf?
0: I don't have to try to lose. Okay. I mean,
1: you don't just let her win every now and then?
0: Well, no. I mean, she's pretty good. Don't get me wrong, but, you know, she is a lady.
1: Wow. I'm glad to know that she is a lady.
0: Wait a minute. Now, there are a lot of...
1: That sounded awful, right?
0: There are a lot of female golfers that would just kick my butt. I realize that.
1: Paige?
0: I wouldn't be able to swing. There's a few out there, right? But, I mean...
1: I don't think you got to worry about that.
0: No.
1: The club will still pass.
0: You never know. We see Paige. She might be in for a lesson or two.
1: Really?
0: You never know.
1: Mm-hmm.
0: She can teach me how to do a backswing.
1: Mm-hmm.
0: Can you imagine? Just think about it, Minix. Her standing behind you teaching
1: Dude,
0: you how to...
1: I know your wife's out of town, but we don't need to have this conversation on air.
0: Oh, did I say that out loud?
1: Oh, it's okay. Juan says maybe Jerry wasn't feeling good, had too much pizza at Toppers, or a hangover from the Rudder Room.
0: No.
1: See, now, Juan's a great guy, clearly a long listener, and he understands the routine when we go to Oxnard. We always go to Topper's Pizza, even though one of our former crew members tried to ruin that place for us, and the Rudder Room. And did you see our good friend Jane Slater posted from the Rudder Room the other night some videos of her very close to some of those seals?
0: Yep.
1: I think this is the year Ryan Eagle gets close enough to the seal to get a photo.
0: Well, we'll
1: Jane
0: see.
1: Did. Jane got a photo with the seal.
0: Well, okay. Good. Good for Jane. Happy for her.
1: And she would kick your ass at golf, too.
0: Yeah, and she's probably one of those that would. Yeah, she plays all the time. It's all you see on her social media. She's always playing golf.
1: You play golf all the time.
0: Not like she does.
1: Well, it's football season now. She won't
7: you mean
1: be
7: good?
0: No, okay. All the time. Like
1: you've been wearing your golf club of Texas shirt right now.
0: I am. Yeah.
1: You play all the time.
7: White belt?
0: No, I don't have my white belt on. I only do that when I tuck the shirt in. If I'm not tucking in, I'm not wearing a belt.
1: Yeah?
0: Yeah. You know, it's funny how we're just cowboy slurpers, apparently, according to YouTube.
1: Yeah. I imagine that's from a Texan fan.
0: Well, no, I'm just saying, look, when we're talking about our experiences out there, and we just want you guys to know that this is unusual. That's all. That's all we're saying. Now, we're speculating, throwing spaghetti against the wall, but this is unusual for this kind of meeting to take place on the field.
1: Mm-hmm.
0: It is. So that's all we're saying. Whatever happens, happens. But apparently we're reaching around.
1: I mean, look. You know.
7: Are you now?
0: Well, apparently, that's what I've been told.
1: You know, two things. That's my team.
0: I
1: talk about my quarterback.
0: Well, it's not right. My team,
1: it
0: though.
1: It is your team.
0: I'm being objective.
1: You are. But again, I do think.
0: I'm being objective
1: even though
0: here.
1: Some of you will disagree, we are very objective and very critical of the Dallas Cowboys when it's appropriate. Is that my team? Yes. Can I separate and hammer them? Yes. Just like a lot of you. But again, we've been out there many, many times. You understand the routine. And that was unusual. This on top of Jerry's conversation the other day, his quote about stirring the pot. And also mortgaging the future for a big fish, coupled with we didn't walk away from Max Crosby. So the idea, and more tea leaves, because generally he said he talked to another owner yesterday. Most of the time you'd be talking to a general manager. But if you remember what was going on with the Raiders and Max Crosby, a lot of those conversations were going through Mark Davis. Uh-huh. It was Mark Davis that was more of the spokesperson.
0: In a
1: trade of that magnitude, the owner is going to be involved big time. So there's a lot of, as soon as Jerry said it, it started the Max Crosby speculation talks again. Hell, USA Today has a big-ass article about the whole Max Crosby trade that didn't happen. It was called off. All of that is there. And then when you see Dr. Cooper, who did the surgery on Max Crosby, spending that much time during practice. Now, granted, it might be with shorts on, you know, who knows? But Jerry typically watches practice, especially all the team drills, from that perch. It's unusual when he's not in that perch.
0: Very unusual. And again, that's all we're saying here. And not getting excited, not trying to get anybody else excited about what may or may not be happening. But we can tell you with certainty, we can tell you that this kind of meeting doesn't happen. It just doesn't. And so this is unusual, even for the guys there in Dallas that cover this team every day. I mean, for Nick Harris to do this and speculate about it, just doesn't happen, especially in view of a camera. So it obviously, that tells me it was a hurried meeting, that it was something they just went in there and started talking. And so that's all we're saying. Yeah. If we reach, if nothing comes out of this, so be it. Nothing comes out of it. But the fact of the matter is, this type of meeting just doesn't happen very often.
1: It doesn't. And again, I'm not going to hide my Cowboy fandom, but can I be objective? Yeah. Am I a Cowboy fan? Yes.
0: Yes, you are. And a Dak fan club president.
1: I'm not a Dak fan club president.
0: Jason Minix, he's got the plaque in the office. Dak Prescott fan club president.
1: Now you're lying. Now you're lying.
0: Oh, how does that feel?
1: Well, there's no plaque in the office. Now, was I a card-carrying romosexual? Absolutely. Do I think Dak is a great regular season quarterback? I do. Playoff Prescott is what he is. Mm-hmm. And that's the biggest problem with Dak Prescott. As you've heard me say many times, he's a great quarterback, but he has taken this team as far as he can. He needs other guys around him that are going to carry them over the line if he's ever going to get a ring. I think we all know that. But to say Dak sucks, he doesn't. He doesn't. It's kind of like with C.J. Stroud. C.J. Stroud doesn't suck. He has just happened to suck when it's important the most, and that's what matters the most. But kind of like the couple of years ago with his new deal, when all that Dak president of the fan club, it wasn't that I wanted to sign Dak, and I said that many times, even though you guys refused to hear it. It's what was Jerry going to do? Jerry was not going to go back to life that he lived between Troy Aikman and when he tripped into Tony Romo.
0: Yeah, but did he have to pay him $60 million a year? Well, no, he didn't.
1: He didn't.
0: No, he didn't.
1: What was his option?
0: I don't know what the negotiations were.
1: He was out of tags, and even while on the tag, never brought in anybody to compete with Dak. So that's how you knew he was going to get the deal.
0: Well, I know, but what I'm saying is, if they would have negotiated, I don't know, $55 million, $56 million, Dak might have taken that. I mean, did Dak insist on a $60 million a year contract? I don't know that.
1: I mean, it's I think we do, because he didn't take 55.
0: Well, was he offered that?
1: Probably. Probably. I mean, Todd France is a hell of a negotiator.
0: Sure. Sure he is. Look, that's water under the bridge, and it's neither here nor there. And again, that's what he's got, and he's playing that out. He's got to do better in the playoffs with this whole Gotti thing.
1: I know.
0: Is that just the regular season, or does that include the playoffs?
1: That better include the playoffs.
0: I'm asking for a friend.
1: Of course, they
0: got
1: to get to the playoffs for them to use it in the playoffs.
0: I'm asking for a friend. I mean, if that's just a regular season Gotti, then that sucks.
1: Mm-hmm.
0: If it's not Gotti in the playoffs, then, well, one and done.
1: I mean, look, Dak is saying all the right on the podium right now. He said Tyler Smith's going to stay at guard because I know Guyton is going to handle his business outside.
0: Oh, my God.
1: Here we go.
0: Prescott.
7: Here we go.
0: See, he's changing into Brian Schottenheimer. Right before our eyes, you got Andy and Opie right there together.
1: Dude, you
0: Shoddy and Dak.
1: Can we come up with a reference that's a little bit more current?
0: Half of
1: our audience doesn't know who Andy and Opie are.
0: Because they don't make television like that anymore. That's
8: try
0: why.
8: Trying to shove it up their ass.
0: Like what is it? I mean, seriously, there's no two goofballs like that anywhere else.
9: Especially modern, that
0: people would happen. I mean, the positivity level is just like, my goodness. Tyler Guyton sucks, and he should be better than that. But let's face it, the guy has not been good. And I'm glad Dak Prescott has faith in him. That's good. And when Dak's laying on his ass because somebody beat Tyler Guyton, we'll see how he feels then. Jeez.
1: Gotta have faith.
0: All right.
1: George Michael reference.
0: I tell you who doesn't have faith is Baker Mayfield. No faith in the Tampa Bay Buccaneers, that's for sure. And he's a little bit pissed off about it. We're talking about it. We continue here on The Blitz, a 94.1 San Antonio Sports Star.

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4: Question for you. You do an interview, I don't know, 3-4 weeks ago. Do you remember every question you asked that interviewee?
3: Sure I do.
4: No, you don't.
3: If I asked a dumb question, it'd eat at me for 3 or 4 weeks.
4: Well, yeah, I'm not opposed to that. So I'm getting Claymore. So he's laughing at me because I asked if Kingston Fleming's ever saw Michael Jordan play.
3: Well, there is YouTube.
4: Well, there is video. And of course, I know he didn't watch him play live. I wasn't implying that. The kid's what, 20, 19, whatever he is. But there is video, and he is Michael Jordan. I would assume if you're a basketball fan, which I'm thinking Kingston is, you might have seen Jordan play on video. Which is what YouTube is it not? Is that not video?
3: It is video.
4: Okay.
3: A Zapruder film style.
4: Just saying.
3: Well, it's just because you're getting all the black and white TV references going, and maybe you assume everybody watches old stuff.
4: Well, I'm trying.
3: Maybe, you know, did you ask him if he watched Wilt on YouTube?
4: No, I
3: Kareem,
4: did not.
3: Kareem?
4: Nope. I only ask about the GOAT.
3: The GOAT.
4: Michael Jordan is the GOAT. Now, I could have asked him about Kobe Bryant, perhaps.
3: Sure.
4: Maybe he would maybe watched Kobe. I mean, you know, you grow up, you play basketball, you might want to know a little bit about the history of the game you're playing.
3: Sure. I'm with you.
4: All right.
3: Makes sense.
4: Yeah, it makes sense to me, too.
3: Makes all the sense
4: but
3: in the
4: world.
3: But,
4: you know, that's fine. That's fine. Make fun of me, Claymore. That's fine. I hope you're happy.
3: Weeks later, though.
4: I hope your day is great now. That's great.
3: You ruined Reinagle's
4: day. I'm going to cry, but that's all right.
3: Look at you. My goodness.
4: Damn it.
3: Wow. Come on, Claymore.
4: Guys are so mean to me. I'm telling you.
3: Everybody's mean to Joe. And then I look at our poll. 58-42. Should guys get pedicures?
4: I don't understand that.
3: I don't either. What are you laughing at now?
4: Eagle fan, being a smart ass. He watched Jordan right after the Andy Griffith show, which would have been a perfect order to do that in. You don't have to go to YouTube, by the way, to do that. I mean, you know, there's TV land.
3: The fact that you know where that's at.
4: Of course I do. Dude, they just don't make comedy like that anymore. Everything's happy and, well, yeah, they do. Up at the Star in Frisco or in Oxnard, California, same thing.
3: You've lost me.
4: Positivity, baby. Learning lessons. Everything's great. Tyler Guyton is the man.
3: Nobody said that. He's going to hold his own.
4: Okay.
3: He just has to be good.
4: Uh-huh.
3: Play solid and they'll be fine.
4: Uh-huh.
3: I mean, you're on that. Why are you Mr. Negative?
4: Well, I'm
3: because I mean, who pissed in your cereal today, man?
4: Let me give you a list here. I'll give you a whole list of people.
3: Uh-huh.
4: Just go to our San Antonio Sports Star YouTube page, and you too will see who pissed in my Cheerios this morning. And while you're there, vote in our poll.
3: Tim Spence has reached in to your box of cereal. And then taking a big old bite, licked his hand, and stuck his hand back in. I have not seen Reinagle lose his like that. And this right here, that's about as angry as you get.

0: Dude, I came around the corner and witnessed that. I was like, what the hell are you doing?
1: I'll eat any nut under the sun.
0: I'm like, what the hell are you doing? And he was like, oh, is that a problem? Yeah. Your dirty ass hand is in my box of cereal. I don't want any. I told him to take it. I don't want any more. Holy cow. All I want is a good bowl of Captain Crunch in the morning. And that he took that away from me. Just ripped my heart out.
2: After he was scratching himself, probably.
0: And he was licking his fingers. Like
2: He did. It was gross.
0: And I'm like, damn, they're reaching back in. I'm like, dude.
3: You didn't want him after that?
0: No, Pledge. I did not.
2: No issues like that at training camp anymore.
0: No.
2: I don't know if that plant is regrown yet. Last year, how long ago was that? The dude lost his lunch while we were at Topper's Pizza. And then the next year, the bushes were gone. Like he killed them.
0: You talk about disease. And so you want me to eat Captain Crunch after that?
2: Yeah.
0: That was the same trip.
2: 73, 74 was the only one he went on. We never brought him back.
0: That was the same damn trip. Oh, and my God. So there you go.
2: I remember, and it was 71 degrees wearing hoodies, and that dude sweating like nobody's business. Poor RJ on that trip.
0: That guy just got up from the table, didn't say a word, and went over to the rail and just blew chunks.
2: Projectile.
0: That's it. Didn't say a damn thing to anybody.
2: And then came and sat back down like it was nothing, and then went and did it again.
0: Hey, fellas, you might want to turn away.
2: Yeah.
0: Something. I'm about to lose my cookies.
3: Yeah, cookies?
0: Well, I don't know what he had.
2: Probably. Well, now, it was about 3 a.m. when Rob DoorDashed those. That was one of the other funny moments, man. One of the... it was late. And Rob DoorDashed some cookies. He wanted a cookie, but you got to buy a dozen of them from McDonald's. And then he starts getting angry like Ryan Engle just was, because the DoorDash guy or Uber Eats, whoever it was outside the house and telling Rob to come get him. And Rob opened the door and he wasn't there. And Rob was getting pissed. Then he goes out to the car and the guy had no legs. Right. And so Rob came back in feeling bad because he was so angry that the guy didn't bring the food up to the door. But when he went,
0: Well, I mean, you assume if you're a door dasher, you might be able to dash them up to the door.
2: Well, or send the message like, hey, I'm handicapped. I for these cookies, can you just come out and get them?
0: But yeah, dude, I can't
2: walk. But Rob didn't know that. And Rob was like, where are the cookies? Guy's been outside for like 15 minutes waiting for Rob to come. It's in the book.
0: Oh, yeah, it's hilarious. Oh, yeah. It's hilarious. Oh, my goodness. Baker Mayfield, pissed off because he thinks he's being disrespected, Jason, by the Tampa Bay Buccaneers.
2: Well, he set a deadline to get a contract done. And he's done you'll see several different interviews with Baker today, because he was on a mission today to rip the Tampa Bay organization as kindly as one can be ripped. But he wants everybody to know he's pissed off. This is the interview he did with Jeremy Fowler with what he perceived was the problem with contract talks.
4: I mean, it was all three, between years, average, and guarantees. Probably the most disappointing is years. Didn't get offered anything over two. And so when you're told you're a franchise quarterback and they handle it otherwise, that's disappointing. So felt like I earned that. It's not a poor me pity party over here. It is what it is, and so that's why I said the deadline was training camp. Focused on the team, focused on getting better and trying to give this team a better chance to win a Super Bowl.
0: You know, look, when you're talking about Baker Mayfield, he's pissed off. He wants a contract. He wants to be one of the in that group of guys in the $50 million a year range, and I get all of that. And I'm sure that will be worked out. It wouldn't surprise me if they do that before the season starts, even though he said that's it. But I do, and I will say this, and I'm not the biggest Baker Mayfield fan, but I have a lot of respect for the way he's handling this. He's not acting like a baby. He's not sitting on the sidelines. He's saying, you know what? I want to win. I want to win with these guys, and I owe it to these guys to be the best quarterback I can be.
4: No, because I know it's I got a bad taste in my mouth from last year, and I know the potential this group has. It's still, for me, the most important thing is winning and making sure that I'm a team-first guy, and I wanted our guys to know that, and then I was dead serious about it, so never considered a holdout, hold in. I want to win ball games. I want to play with these guys. It's a special group, and that's why it feels like home.
2: Hey, there's an on-air light outside,
0: well,
2: is there not?
0: Salespeople, yeah. I tell you, I don't understand them.
2: Yeah. Or a big sign on the door.
0: Unless they brought goodies or something.
2: Yeah,
0: I mean,
2: did they bring goodies?
0: I have no idea.
2: Who the hell knows? We'll find out.
0: Oh.
2: You know, but again, no holdout at all for Baker, right? So you look at the way he's handling. And again, he said many times today in a variety of outlets and platforms, he's disappointed because the owner has said he's a franchise quarterback. The general manager has said that. His head coach has said that. And a two-year deal for far less than what he thought his value is. And during his press conference, not the interview with Fowler, but during his press conference, he went over that. Like you stack me up against where some of those guys are that are in the $50 million club. He should be in that club as well. And when you watch Quarterback on Netflix, you can tell how bought he is in to Tampa Bay. And I think that's probably what hurts the most from a personal side, that you feel like you finally found a home. You want to make this place your home. And it's time for a contract. You've had a prove it deal since you've shown up and you've proved it. And then they want to treat you like when you first got there. We'll give you 2 years and see what's up at whatever the dollar amount was. He never said what the number was, but it clearly wasn't high enough for, because he said years, guarantees, and dollars. None of the three were anywhere close.
0: No, they weren't. And look, I don't know what's going on in Tampa Bay, but they're pissing off two of their best players, that's for sure. Baker, though, is not demanding a trade. He's saying, I want to win. Let's go. Forget about this stuff. It'll work itself out later. Again, if what they were offering was an extension, okay, you got three more years there. You are 31 years old. And look, to some extent, I can't blame the Bucks for not giving him a long-term contract. Now, I don't know what he's looking for, three, four, five. I'm not sure. But, you know, I don't blame the Bucks. They've got to think about them too. And as good as Baker's been for Tampa Bay, and he has been, again, you know, he's north of 30 now, and you just don't know.
2: He's playing good football, and you got to reward the guy.
0: Well, they were going to reward him. It's not enough for him.
2: Again, he feels disrespected, not rewarded.
0: Well, I mean, again, it's business too.
2: It is.
0: Right?
2: It is.
0: So I don't know I'd have to know what he's after. I guess 50 million plus.
2: Yeah,
0: he wants to be in that club.
2: You know, he's probably the 16th highest paid quarterback, and he probably wants to be in the top 10.
0: So I'm just curious, if you're Baker and they came back with, okay, we'll sign you to a 2-year deal for $100 million. I wonder if that would satisfy Baker. I mean, it would be an extension, so in essence, it would be 3 years. This year, and then the new contract kicks in.
2: I think he's looking for more years. I think he truly is looking for more years. I would do two. Well, it depends. Is it 2 years at 100 guaranteed? Because his first contract was like 3 years for $100 million, but whatever it was guaranteed was, you know, but he had to take that deal because of where he was, kind of the crossroads in his career.
0: But he's fulfilled that, and so yeah. He's going to get every penny.
2: Yeah.
0: Of that deal. So, you know.
2: Okay, he's from Lake Travis. It's not like he was broke anyway.
0: Well, it doesn't matter. Well, I mean, he played at Oklahoma, too. And there's another flaw in his system. So
2: he walked on at Oklahoma.
0: Well, I'm just saying.
2: He walked on at Texas Tech.
0: Well, he's had to prove it. Look, I don't blame the guy for wanting whatever he can get. I get it. And that's what, and again, the respect that I have for him today is a lot better than I had for him yesterday. Just totally honest because of the way he's handling this thing. A lot of guys would have said, well, screw

0: you. I'm taking my toys. I'm gonna hold in right over here. He's not doing that, and he has a lot of respect for that team. And I think, look, to me, if I'm the owner of the Buccaneers, that goes a long way as far as I'm concerned. And maybe you rework the numbers a little bit. I don't know what situation the Bucs are in when it comes to their payroll. So again, all of that's got to factor in, but they're pissing off Vita Vea and now Baker Mayfield. So you, at least I'd say they go right to the top of the offense and the defense. So
1: crazy have a good stuff. Camp, boys.
0: Yeah, let's go. But all respect to you, Baker, for the way you're handling things, buddy. We got more tickets to give away, Minix.
1: How about the San Antonio Missions?
0: That's right. We've got a 4-pack. To go see the Missions take on the Springfield Cardinals, the AA team of the St. Louis Cardinals, in case you were wondering.
1: Nobody cares.
0: Oh, they do care.
1: They don't care who the Missions are playing.
0: Well, there you go. It's the St. Louis, or it's the Springfield Cardinals. If it was the St. Louis Cardinals, that'd be something, wouldn't it?
1: Well, you can go watch the Springfield Cardinals. It's kind of same for you this year.
0: Well, I won't be here next Tuesday.
1: Ah, good point.
0: So, but if you're going to be here this Tuesday, and you want to win a family 4-pack of tickets to $2 Tuesdays, brought to you by the fine folks at 94.1 San Antonio Sports Star. All you have to do is be caller what?
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0: Caller 6, 656-3776, 656-ESPN. 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
18: Well, looking forward to seeing Christy Scales in Oxnard. I'm sure she'll be a guest on this fine program at some point in time next week. Looking forward to getting out there. I'm Joe Reinagle. He's Jason Minix.
5: And all next week, our AA Best Bail Bonds Dallas Cowboys training camp coverage brought to you by Southern Recipe Pork Rinds and AARP San Antonio. Can't wait to get out to Oxnard. I might even go get a pedicure this weekend, knowing we're going to the beach.
18: Maybe.
5: Wouldn't be hard to convince the wife to go do that.
18: Get a pedicure, sure. Yeah.
5: Never is hard to convince her to do that.
18: Not at all.
5: Normally it's the other way around, but
18: it is.

0: But typically, now that I know what I'm in for, it's like, yeah, babe, let's go.
1: So, pedicure talk today on the Blitz, brought to you by Dan Orlovsky. In a way, our poll question on YouTube: should guys get pedicures? 59% say yes, 41% say no. I got to believe the 41% saying no have never had it. Admittedly, I was against them until my daughter was graduating high school in 2016 and made us all go get them. And I realized I had been missing out.
0: Yes.
1: It was a great revelation. So John Summerall, new coach at, where is he at, Florida State or Florida?
0: What, Florida.
1: Florida, right?
0: Yeah,
1: Florida Gator coach. His wife ratted him out during one of those ladies' clinics that they do by telling a reporter who asked, you know, tell us something about John that most people don't know. Well, he gets pedicure twice a month. And Dan Orlovsky lost his mind on GetUp.
2: I am.
3: You never get a pedicure?
2: I have never gotten a pedicure.
3: Oh, it's a delight.
2: I never will. Yeah,
4: no, it's
2: I am
4: great.
2: Completely against pedicures for
3: what?
2: Dudes.
3: What? What for?
2: You're a dude. You're not supposed to get pedicures.
3: Yes, you are.
2: Nah,
3: nothing wrong with being pampered.
2: It's
3: a delight.
2: No. I'm so against this. This is a thing for me.
3: You're coming with me.
2: Dudes should not be getting pedicures.
3: Who am I told is laughing at this? Monica? Oh, Jay Will? Jay Will, can we put them up there?
4: To feel good?
3: Jay Will?
5: Just nasty feet, Dan. Just nasty feet.
2: My feet are awful. Totally agree, but I'd rather have awful feet than get pedicures.
3: Oh, come on. They have great, terrible taste.
2: You're also not the person who should be
3: I love a pedicure.
4: Yeah,
3: are you kidding?
4: It feels fantastic.
3: I totally agree.
2: I've got my friends taking their teenage sons to get them.
3: Yeah, I think it's an excellent idea.
2: What?
3: Yes, and you should join them. And I've just got a text here from your wife who says, yes, I think, Dan, Greeny, talk him into it.
2: Trust me.
3: I know where we're going after.
0: Mm-hmm. Yeah, talk him into it. He's got gnarly feet.
1: Yeah.
0: But it doesn't matter. I'm sure these fine people that do pedicures have seen all kinds.
1: They've seen worse. No matter how bad your feet are,
0: I guarantee you that.
1: They have seen worse.
0: I can't imagine doing that. But hey, I know some of those people make pretty good coin.
1: Sure they do. And it's awesome. Again, if you're not doing this, man, you're missing out. Yeah, you could be like Pledge. I'm afraid, man, my feet are violently ticklish.
0: Violently.
1: Is the term Pledge used earlier in the show.
0: I don't know what that means, Pledge. What does that mean? Do you just like go into convulsions or what happens?
6: Yeah, like my feet start kicking and I can't control them.
1: Uh-huh. That's all right. They've seen it. They've seen it all. They could handle it and it's awesome. Maybe one of the better parts of this whole thing is Orlovsky does that, and Coach Summerall finds a photo of Dan Orlovsky smelling the shoe of Molly Karam. And you go, what? I don't remember this being a big deal. But Coach has a great memory because back when Molly was actually on First Take, this has been a while, he got busted for sniffing her shoe.
7: They're Attico. Oh.
8: You don't. You don't need to know.
3: The last. You don't know anything about brand.
8: You're the last person to talk about brand. Ain't that something? Him of all people.
7: What, are you really sniffing the shoe? I just saw the shoe and I have tights on.
3: I got to keep an eye on you.
8: You know, he might have a foot fetish.
3: Yeah, he might have more.
8: Dan might be one of those.
7: That's right.
3: What? Don't believe it, Dan. D-O.
7: It's a nice black patent leather pump.
4: These are like the lazy heels.
7: Okay, would you give me my shoe back?
0: Wow. Joe's toes. Now, do you blame him for smelling the shoe?
1: Yes.
0: It's Molly Karam, for goodness sake.
1: I don't give a damn. And you're live on television. You're smelling your shoe live on television.
0: That's one thing. But I'm just saying, I mean, what other opportunity was he going to get? He had to take advantage of that opportunity. So he got
1: so
0: a
1: So you're
0: whiff.
1: Saying you would have smelled your shoe?
0: I didn't say that. I'm just
9: Joe's
0: saying
9: toes.
0: He saw an opportunity and he smelled her shoe. I mean, it's better than him getting up smelling her chair after she gets up or something. Aww. I mean, I'm just saying. I mean, the guy, he wanted to smell the shoe.
6: Why does Joe always go so far past?
0: I'm just saying. Yeah, Orlovsky is kind of a weird dude, I think. I don't know.
1: How many panty raids were you a part of at Southwest Texas State?
0: Several.
1: Okay.
0: Yeah. Actually, several, but you wouldn't get used panty. You'd go in and get the clean ones.
1: You hope.
0: Well,

0: we did that two or three times, probably.
1: What, were they still in the packaging or something?
0: No.
1: How do you know they were not used?
2: They were in the they were in the clean drawer. Underwear drawer.
0: Yeah. I mean, you go in the dorm room, dude. You don't, well, you don't, aware, what do you think, they just throw their underwear outside, do you?
1: All underwear is used, though.
2: Well, yeah, but it's clean.
0: I'm just saying freshly used or washed. I know they're used.
2: He wasn't pulling it out of the hamper.
0: No.
2: Or although, with Reinagle, now I'm starting to wonder.
0: Joe's toes, put them in my mouth.
2: It's not the toes now, man.
0: I'm not smelling chairs.
2: Uh-huh.
0: Not doing that.
2: The Lord. You going to put Worcestershire sauce on your brisket?
0: No, I'm not doing that either.
2: You won't believe. I have a hard time believing this. For those of you out there that are great smokers of brisket, Lincoln Riley, we all remember that pathetic brisket he posted that he was so proud of. Now, Big Ten media days are going on. He's sitting down with the Barstool guys. They bring it up. And this is the story that Lincoln has come up with.
3: Can we talk about the brisket? How's the brisket looking?
4: Fantastic.
3: Did you know that when you posted that online, people were going to be like, that's a dry ass brisket?
4: You know, I didn't. It's actually one of my favorite stories. So I'm not a great cook, but I'm a decent cook. And I know I'll probably get roasted for saying this right here, and that's fine. I don't give a all right. But I think we had a bunch of guys over, our strength coach at the time, this and that. So my buddy had been telling me about doing this brisket, and my buddy's a phenomenal cook, like phenomenal. And he'd been talking to me about doing this brisket and doing it in a Worcestershire bath.
3: Okay.
4: Right. So, and I love Worcestershire on anything. Mm-hmm. All right. So I do this. Have this brisket. Brisket's phenomenal, but it rips all the pink out of it because it soaks in this bath, right? So when I take the picture, I'm not thinking anything of it because the brisket was really, really good. Mm-hmm. And people say, no, it wasn't. They weren't there. Yes, it was. but I'm not a brisket like aficionado, so I don't have the pink right there on it because the smoke ring's gone because the Worcestershire bath, obviously the dark liquid, it's a goner. And that's how the whole thing came about.
3: That's a great story. Honestly, like, you move up a notch in my book because you could have thrown that guy under the bus immediately.
4: Yeah. You know what we need to do in the off season? Here's what we need to do. You boys need to come out to LA. You can come sit on the back patio with me. I'll cook it up for you, and I'll let you be the judge for the world. What do you think?
5: We're absolutely in.
3: Always
5: in. But did you learn a lesson? Never post your meat on the internet. it's always going to end up bad.
3: Doesn't matter. You can try to get the right angle sometimes.
4: When you put it that way, it hits a little different.
0: Now, dude, it sounds like he puts it in this Worcestershire bath, and that's how he cooks it. So this is not like a marinade overnight. This is like he puts it in there and then cooks the brisket that way.
2: So many ways with this. I mean, a bath. I don't know what that means. I texted Grant Pinkerton. I mean, guys won a couple of Memphis in May World Championships beef. Guy knows how to do a brisket. And he said, the Worcestershire sauce definitely didn't wash out the smoke ring. That's not how that works. And I said, but if he did in a bath, why did his brisket look dry? He said, you can braise stuff and make it dry. So, but who the hell wants a dry brisket?
0: Nobody.
2: I texted Alonzo Cantu from Gulf Coast Smoke and asked him, have you ever heard of this? He said, I wonder what he means by that. It's like smoking it in the smoker wrapped in foil and fully covered by the Worcestershire. Well, at that point, all right, if you're starting your brisket wrapped in foil, one, that's a mistake. You want the smoke to bathe all over that brisket. And then after it's stalled, which is between 165 and 170, that's when you can wrap it. I prefer butcher paper. I know some people like to do foil. But none of this makes any sense. It doesn't.
0: It was a bad brisket, and just he should just admit it and say, I screwed up. I'll try harder next time.
2: Yeah, yeah.
0: It was awful.
2: Yeah. But if anybody's tried the Worcestershire sauce bath, let me know. I'd be willing to try it.
0: Dude, I'm not trying it.
2: Well,
0: you're gonna blow a $120 brisket in a Worcestershire bath?
2: if I got a recipe from somebody like a Grant Pinkerton or Alonzo,
0: Grant Pinkerton's not doing that.
2: Well, no, but if Grant were like, you know, if I were to do it, this is what I would do, then I would try that. But just on my own, no. And I don't mind the W sauce. I mean, that's fine, right? But that brisket looked awful. And it looked terrible. Dry. It looked like beef jerky.
0: Yes, it was.
2: It might have had great flavor, but it looked awful.
0: Lincoln Riley.
2: Mm-hmm.
0: Overrated.
2: You know what we do every Thursday about this time?
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2: We get you ready for the weekend. We call it What's on Tap. 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They got Ellis Bullard on stage tomorrow night, Ruben V on Saturday, Sean McConnell's out there on Sunday. I'm going to guess so will James Pledger. Next Wednesday, Greg Porter and the Running Partners are going to be out there.
0: Looking for stuff to do tonight? Head to the Aztec Theater if you're into this kind of stuff. Thunder from Down Under.
2: Is that where you're going?
0: No, I can't make it there tonight, but Thunder from Down Under. Yeah, I bet there's a lot of shiny women in that crowd. 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
2: I thought you were going to go back to Sniffin' Seat.
0: Majestic Theater, Hamilton. Luke Prater is at Green Hall tonight. Stable Hall at the Pearl Colony House with Almost AM. 502 Bar, Redacted, Paper Tiger, Casket Cassette, and Chris O'Connor at the LOL Comedy Club tonight.
2: On Friday night at the Aztec. So a night after Thunder from Down Under, they've got Strange Love, a Depeche Mode experience. Stable Hall at the Pearl has the Golden Era Rave. Hamilton is playing at the Majestic. The ESPY has Story of the Year and Silverstein. Matt Kirk is at the Green Hall. Looks like a big old show happening at Rockbox.
0: Who's Matt Kirk got with him?
2: his band.
0: Okay.
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0: Saturday night, Hamilton's still playing out at the Majestic Theater. At the Aztec Theater Saturday night, it's Cumbiatron, the Cumbia Rave. How about that? Rockbox 2000's Dance Party. Bob Snyder is out at Green Hall. At the Tobin Center Saturday night, Kristen Key, Caw-Caw Tour.
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0: ACL Live has Dog Star All In Now Tour. The Spasmatics are out at the Blue Bonnet Palace on Saturday night. And Vice City at Paper Tiger. 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
0: 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And then Jason and I will be back here at 2. Until then, have a great night, everybody.
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0: You're here on 94.1 San Antonio Sports Star. I am James Fledger. Appreciate y'all joining me, however you may be joining, whether that's 94.1 on your FM dial, if you happen to be locked in and listening live at sasportsstar.com via your AA Best Bail Bonds audio player, or if you happen to be watching live on YouTube. 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Just go there, search SA Sports Star. Go ahead and like and subscribe while you're there. You're able to count along with the show as it happens, like Fred Records 210 already in the bullpen. Welcome in, Fred. Of course, you can always call in the old-fashioned way, too, at 210-656-ESPN, 656-3776, if you want to be a part of the conversation. Love to have the conversation with y'all as we get going here on Extra Innings with Pledger on 94.1 San Antonio Sports Star. And while we are your home for the Dallas Cowboys, not everybody here is a Cowboys fan. I, myself, a Texans fan, Joe Reinagle, a Titans fan, and, of course, A.J. Hoffman, being that of a Buffalo Bills fan, which you would understand the hate for the Eagles when it comes to the Cowboys fans like Jason and Rob. Where you don't understand where that hate comes from is a guy like A.J. Hoffman, because earlier this morning on A.J. and Rob in the morning, he just lit up Jalen Hurts.
1: 31 Eagle fan says, I love how much Hurts drives AJ crazy.
2: I know.
3: But here's the thing.
2: He does. It hits you in a strange place, bro.
1: No. Listen. Let me tell you something. It's not Jalen Hurts that drives me crazy. It's the people that think Jalen Hurts is something more than he is that drives me crazy. You know what I mean? Like, there's people, because, the guy won a Super Bowl. Sam Darnold just won a Super Bowl, and I've heard zero people say
2: Sam Darnold's
1: going to be the

0: MVP this year. Because it's a crazy thing to say.
1: Well, he was in the running last year.
0: No, he wasn't.
2: He kind of was.
0: No! Sam Darnold was never, ever going to win the MVP, ever.
1: Well, he was in the running. Jalen Hurts has a career record of 60-32.
0: Jalen Hurts is the quarterback of a very successful team.
1: I'm just blowing out the numbers for why people dive into this guy that is essentially an option quarterback that is tasked to throw an 8-yard pass every now and again that he cannot complete. But if you're just about W's and L's, I can hang on to it. And you can represent all you want. But once you start talking about skill at the position, he's in the bottom fifth. I mean, he's way down there at skill set. Ask every receiver other than tight end that has ever played with him. None of them were happy to play in that offense because they knew it was a 1-in-3 shot that the ball would even come close.
0: Yeah. Okay, here we go.
3: It's like Brunson.
0: I've got a list here of the most overrated quarterbacks. And I already know this list is going to piss me off because I already know that the guys they're going to mention, I think, are probably way better than Jalen Hurts. Maybe Jalen Hurts will be on this list.
4: Okay.
0: Okay. Overrated list. Caleb Williams. Okay. I agree Caleb Williams is overrated. I would take Caleb Williams a million times before I'd take Jalen Hurts.
1: Well, let me ask you the question. If you had to pick a quarterback, and you weren't allowed to pick the upper half, you were destined to have a lower half quarterback, and you had a choice of between a guy, and Caleb Wilson's probably a good example. Let's say Caleb Wilson Williams 3 years from now. He still has the cannon arm, but he's going to throw 25 interceptions a year. At least one a game, sometimes two. But he's also going to throw at least a touchdown or two. It'll be a 50-50, maybe a little one more touchdown or not. But he's a gunslinger. Some days you get it, some days you don't. Just stay with me. Or you go, Jalen Hurts, and I'm going to become the master of the tush push. And I'm going to go recruit a bunch of wide receivers that have a lot of talent, knowing full well.
0: They don't want to be there.
1: Well, not that. Knowing full well, I'm not going to be able to capitalize on their talents.
0: Yeah.
1: They are here to be blocking dummies and diversions. A.J. Brown was a diversion for Philadelphia for 3 years. Send him deep. He'll occupy a safety in a corner, and I'm going to run there with my running quarterback. I get why you go, well, Jalen Hurts is my MVP because he ain't going to make a mistake to lose a game. He's not going to do anything fancy, and he's going to win two-thirds of the games he plays.
0: Here's what I have, and this is what I have to give the Eagles credit for building the roster the way they did.
1: They did, so I'm not mad at any of this.
0: Like, the Eagles, their defense has been fantastic. Their offensive line when they won the Super Bowl was the best, one of the best we've ever seen. They've got Saquon Barkley. Like, you have to have a very specific thing for Jalen Hurts to be even remotely.
1: And then you get lost in the fact that he did it. No, he didn't. He was just there.
0: If the Eagles traded Jalen Hurts tomorrow to the... Okay, let's say they traded Jalen Hurts for Patrick Mahomes, that would never happen in a million years. But let's say they did. They trade Jalen Hurts for Patrick Mahomes. Patrick Mahomes is a quarterback of the Chiefs, and Jalen Hurts is now in charge of the Chiefs, Patrick Mahomes on the Eagles.
1: Both of them collapse.
0: They certainly have less success, both of them. Jalen Hurts, they find out quickly, can't play in this league.
1: The game that we're playing professionally, we don't do with him.
0: It might be the only place right now that someone with Jalen Hurts' skill set can have success.
1: Well, that's why earlier today we talked, in our sports center, Taysom Hill has left the Saints.
0: Yeah.
1: If Taysom Hill would have arrived in Philadelphia the same time that Jalen Hurts had and been put in the same situation and run the same offense, he would have been at least as successful as Jalen.
0: Yeah.
1: Because they share the same skill set. They're good runners. They're good football players. They're just not quarterbacks. They got a couple of the skill sets, but they're not truly a quarterback. And I think if you'd have put a guy like Taysom Hill running that offense 4 years ago in the tush push, the output would have been essentially the same.
0: Yeah. The rest of this overrated quarterback list, Bo Nix. Bo Nix sucks.
1: But Bo Nix is a malleable piece of clay in the right place. Is going to be okay, but never great.
0: This is my favorite stat. Bo Nix led the NFL in passing attempts last year. And didn't crack 4,000 yards. That's because every pass he throws is like 1 yard that way, 1 yard, like, that's,
1: if you're a tight end, you love it.
0: It's not sustainable. Baker Mayfield, I think Baker Mayfield's properly rated. Like, Baker, everybody knows what Baker Mayfield is.
2: Poor Baker.
1: No, poor. Baker, at the end of the day, will be very proud of his career when he's done.
0: Okay, here's
1: the underrated.
0: I'm going to
1: get a tattoo of Baker on my ass.
0: Dak Prescott.
1: Probably underrated.
0: Is he? Is.
1: Because, well, he's got all the numbers, but no W's. So, you know, he's never going to get the credit to say Nick Foles does, no, even though, you know what I mean?
0: I think Dak Prescott might be underrated. I mean, he Dak Prescott's way better than Jalen Hurts. And,
1: far away.
0: And Jalen Hurts gets way more pumped than Dak.
1: He's a very good, not great quarterback, and that's always going to be his downfall.
0: Jordan Love, underrated.
1: No, I think he's rated appropriately.
0: There are two quarterbacks with at least 9 wins, 20-plus passing touchdowns, and fewer than 12 picks in each of the last 3 seasons. One is Matt Stafford. The other is Jordan Love.
1: I think Jordan Love's appropriately. He's where he should be. I think he's a very good quarterback that has had more success than Dak, anyway.
0: And Trevor Lawrence, underrated.
1: I think we're equal.
0: I will say Trevor Lawrence, who started his career about as hyped as anybody since Andrew Luck, and everybody kind of threw him in the trash. We might be starting to see Trevor Lawrence is going to be at least like a solid NFL quarterback.
1: I think we all kind of see him for what he is now.
0: I think because he sucked so much his first couple. And by the way, like when you're flipping OCs and head coaches every 10 minutes, it's tough. I think now with Liam Cohen, I think you're going to see this dude have some success.
3: Look, it's a very divisive topic because he is great in what he is asked to be. And the problem with Super Bowls is they get inflated. And wins also get inflated because these are team statistics that mainly go towards the quarterback's actual column in which they get the credit and the blame for. I think Jalen's at the back end of the top 10, top 15. There are a lot of quarterbacks, if you put them all on a list and you're starting a franchise, good, bad, and different, you don't know how your team's going to be built. You don't know if you're placing them on the Houston Texans or the Cleveland Browns. But there are at least 10 quarterbacks I'd probably take before Jalen Hurts. But Jalen Hurts is great in what he's asked to do in the system that he's asked to do it up there in Philadelphia, and that makes that team that much better. Eagle fan 31, perfect. Jalen is serviceable. That's what he is. He is a serviceable quarterback in the NFL. And I think we get too caught up in best, MVP, great. If you're not the best quarterback or in the MVP conversation or winning Super Bowls, you're garbage. And that's not the case in the NFL. And Sam Darnold proved that this past year by taking what would have been a bust of a career and turning it around over the last few years. Thanks in part to Kevin O'Connell and Clint Kubiak. But he found a system because they run a very similar system that comes and derives from that Kubiak-Shanahan style system. And it works for him. More so than anything they tried to do in New York while he was there or in Carolina. And I say this a lot, systems matter, especially to the top 75% of quarterbacks in the NFL. Some quarterbacks are system proof, and that's okay. There are those that can rise above it. But for the most part, it matters because the system that they run has to marry the skill set that the quarterback has and how they process and stuff like that. James 210 asking, would I take Hurts over Prescott? No, I would not, because I do believe I can run more systems with Dak Prescott. R. Rodriguez saying, so Hurts isn't the one who gave A.J. Brown 2 1,400-yard seasons? I'm not saying he hasn't had good years in the NFL. There is a system that is built for him to be able to win in one-on-one coverage with a guy like an A.J. Brown because of how heavy run they are. And that's what it is. Eagle fan will take Jalen in the playoffs, and there's no reason not to. He also says regular season Dak is way better, but he'd take Jalen in the playoffs. There's nothing wrong with

0: and have led their teams to success. Now, would you take a Brock Purdy over a Justin Herbert or a Matthew Stafford or a Josh Allen or a Lamar Jackson or a Patrick Mahomes? No, you wouldn't. Joe Burrow. Doesn't mean that Brock Purdy's not a good quarterback.
1: I'm done with the Brock Purdy slander.
0: And I'm sure a lot of people are done with the Jalen Hurts slander, because he is a good, serviceable quarterback, and you can get something from that. You can find ways to win with that. Is it something you would build your franchise around? If you were starting from scratch? I'm not sure a bunch of teams would do that. This is Extra Innings with Pledger. I am James Pledger, right here on 94.1 San Antonio Sports Star. When we come back, Jerry, well, he made a visit to the tent today to speak with a doctor. And a lot of people theorizing that's not necessarily about PJ Locke's hyperextended knee and could date back to a failed trade from the offseason. We'll discuss as we continue here on Extra Innings with Pledger on 94.1 San Antonio Sports Star.
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0: Welcome back into Extra Innings with Pledger here on 94.1 San Antonio Sports Star. I am James Pledger. Appreciate y'all riding with me this evening as we take you up till 7 o'clock. Dallas Cowboys in the news today, and I saw a comment earlier on our YouTube channel. Of course, you can comment there on our YouTube channel. Just go search SA Sports Star on YouTube. Go ahead and like and subscribe. You too can comment along with the show as it happens, because there were comments about wondering about the legitimacy when it comes to the Dallas Cowboys and this talk that we've had about them talking to the doctor. Fred Record says he wonders if the Cowboys really, after Max Crosby again, after that story on the Blitz, talking to the doctor. James said, you never know when it comes to the Cowboys because they like being in the headlines. And that's the one that I'm wondering about.

0: about, because yes, that is the status quo for the Cowboys, but I look at, I try and separate everything they've done in the past versus how they have acted this calendar year. And that goes all the way back to making the trade for Quinnen Williams during the middle of the season. And from there forward, not really been in the headlines. Jerry didn't talk much in the offseason. Even their State of the Cowboys address was short. They made good football decisions. They ran an exhaustive search to hire a new up-and-coming coordinator, which is not Jerry's MO, instead of somebody that he has a personal knowledge of or relationship with, which is normally how he handles his business within the studio or within the Cowboys. He spent money on positions he normally doesn't, like safety, traded up for Caleb Downs, went and spent a buttload of money on a Jalen Thompson. Like, everything they've done this offseason has been so counter to what they've done for the past 10, 15, 20, 30 years. And so I'm trying to take everything they're doing this season, even being in on the Max Crosby trucks and offering up multiple first round picks to get that deal done before he eventually went to Baltimore, failed his physical, and came back to the Raiders. All of those things completely adverse to everything the Cowboys have done. We're used to them saying we're going all in, doing nothing, and saying, well, my definition of all in is different from yours because it gave me clicks, it gave us headlines, and it kept us in the news. They haven't been in the news this offseason. And Jerry, for the most part, seems like he's been okay with that. But then, at the State of the Cowboys, he did drop a little bit of a nugget.
1: Candidly, I'd be very interested. I'd give up future to add substantive to where we are today as to a player, to give you an idea about would I invest something substantive to get the right kind of deal to improve us opening day? I would. I feel that good about this team this year. And of course, you know that I haven't seen this team play together. And so, but in general, looking ahead, I think we've got a chance to be worthy of spending some future if we saw an opportunity.
2: Are those kinds of conversations that are ongoing, or is that something, hey, let's look at the first 2 weeks of camp and then address to see if you want to put something substantive?
1: I talked about a situation yesterday with another team and another owner.
0: And that immediately brought up speculation from Jane Slater about Max Crosby. And he was even asked during the State of the Cowboys address after he said that, well, why did you walk away from the Max Crosby talks after the failed trade?
1: We didn't.
3: Can you elaborate on that?
1: No, because there's nothing more to elaborate about, but we did not walk away.
0: And that was an interesting tidbit that, as we've all seen, has led a lot of the headlines within the last 24 to 48 hours. The fact that they could potentially be back in on the Max Crosby trade talks. And then a photo surfaces today from Nick Harris of the Fort Worth Star-Telegram, or Dallas Morning News, Fort Worth Star-Telegram. And he used to work for the Dallas Cowboys. Jerry Jones, Stephen Jones, and Dr. Cooper, all in the medical tent together. Dr. Cooper, famously the surgeon that did Max Crosby and was the consultant in the Ravens squashing that trade. So immediately, everybody's head goes to, well, does this mean they're about to make that big swing and go get Max Crosby? Earlier today on the Blitz, Jason and Joe talking about it.
4: You know, it's funny how we're just cowboy slurpers, apparently, according to YouTube.
5: Yeah. I imagine that's from a Texan fan.
4: Well, no, I'm just saying, look, when we're talking about our experiences out there, and we just want you guys to know that this is

0: unusual. That's all. That's all we're saying. Now, we're speculating, throwing spaghetti against the wall, but this is unusual for this kind of meeting to take place on the field.
1: Mm-hmm.
0: It is. So that's all we're saying. Whatever happens, happens. But apparently we're reaching around.
1: I mean, look. You know,
2: are you now?
0: Well, apparently that's what I've been told.
1: You know, two things. That's my team.
0: I talk about my quarterback. Well,
3: it's not my right. team.
1: It
3: though.
1: Is your team.
0: I'm you being are objective. Such,
1: you are. But again, I do think
0: I'm being objective.
1: Even though
0: here.
1: Some of you will disagree, we are very objective and very critical of the Dallas Cowboys. When it's appropriate, is that my team? Yes. Can I separate and hammer them? Yes. Just like a lot of you. But again, we've been out there many, many times. You understand the routine. And that was unusual. This on top of Jerry's conversation the other day, his quote about stirring the pot and also mortgaging the future for a big fish, coupled with we didn't walk away from Max Crosby. So the idea, and more tea leaves, because generally he said he talked to another owner yesterday. Most of the time you'd be talking to a general manager. But if you remember what was going on with the Raiders and Max Crosby, a lot of those conversations were going through Mark Davis. Uh-huh. It was Mark Davis that was more of the spokesperson.
3: Hey,
1: and in a trade of that magnitude, the owner is going to be involved big time. So there's a lot of, as soon as Jerry said it, it started the Max Crosby speculation talks again. Hell, USA Today has a big ass article about the whole Max Crosby trade that didn't happen. It was called off. All of that is there. And then when you see Dr. Cooper, who did the surgery on Max Crosby, spending that much time during practice. Now, granted, it might be with shorts on, you know, who knows? But Jerry typically watches practice, especially all the team drills, from that perch. It's unusual when he's not in that perch.
0: Very unusual. And again, that's all we're saying here. And not getting excited, not trying to get anybody else excited about what may or may not be happening, just but we can tell you with certainty, we can tell you that this kind of meeting doesn't happen. It just doesn't. And so this is unusual, even for the guys there in Dallas that cover this team every day. I mean, for Nick Harris to do this and speculate about it just doesn't happen, especially in view of a camera. So it obviously, that tells me it was a hurried meeting, that it was something they just went in there and started talking. And so that's all we're saying.
1: Yeah.
0: If we reach, if nothing comes out of this, so be it. Nothing comes out of it. But the fact of the matter is, this type of meeting just doesn't happen very often.
1: It doesn't. And again, I'm not going to hide my Cowboy fandom, but can I be objective? Yeah. Am I a Cowboy fan? Yes.
0: Yes, you are. And a Dak fan club president.
1: I'm not a Dak fan club president.
0: Jason Minix, he's got the plaque in the office. Dak Prescott fan club president.
1: Now you're lying. Now you're lying.
0: Oh, how does that feel?
1: Well, there's no plaque in the office. Now, was I a card-carrying homosexual? Absolutely. Do I think Dak is a great regular season quarterback? I do. Playoff Prescott is what he is. Mm-hmm. And that's the biggest problem with Dak Prescott. As you've heard me say many times, he's a great quarterback, but he has taken this team as far as he can. He needs other guys around him that are going to carry them over the line if he's ever going to get a ring. I think we all know that. But to say Dak sucks, he doesn't. He doesn't. It's kind of like with C.J. Stroud. C.J. Stroud doesn't suck. He has just happened to suck when it's important the most, and that's what matters the most. But kind of like a couple of years ago with his new deal, when all that Dak president of the fan club, it wasn't that I wanted to sign Dak, and I said that many times, even though you guys refused to hear it. It's what was Jerry going to do? Jerry was not going to go back to life that he lived between Troy Aikman and when he tripped into Tony Romo.
0: Yeah, but did he have to pay him $60 million?

0: year.
1: Well,
0: no, he didn't.
1: He did. And,
0: he didn't. No, he didn't.
1: What was his option? He was.
0: Well,
1: out
0: I don't
1: of,
0: know. He, I don't he, know what he, the he, negotiations
1: he,
0: were.
1: He was out of tags, and even while on the tag, never brought in anybody to compete with Dak. So that's how you knew he was going to get the deal.
0: Well, I know, but what I'm saying is, if they would have negotiated, I don't know, $55 million, $56 million, Dak might have taken that. I mean, did Dak insist on a $60 million a year contract? I don't know that.
1: I mean, it's. I think we do because he didn't take 55.
0: Well, was he offered that?
1: Probably. Probably. I mean, Todd France is a hell of a negotiator.
0: Sure. Sure he is. Look, mm-hmm. That's water under the bridge, and it's neither here nor there. And again, that's what he's got, and he's playing that out. He's got to do better in the playoffs with this whole Gotti thing.
1: I know.
0: Is that just the regular season, or does that include the playoffs?
1: That better include the playoffs.
0: I'm asking for a friend.
1: Of course, they
0: got
1: to get to the playoffs for them to use it in the playoffs.
0: I'm asking for a friend. I mean, if that's just a regular season Gotti, then that sucks.
1: Mm-hmm.
0: If it's not Gotti in the playoffs, then, well, one and done.
1: I mean, look, Dak is saying all the right, on the podium right now. He said Tyler Smith's going to stay at guard because I know Guyton is going to handle his business outside.
0: Oh, my God.
1: Here we go. Here we got him.
0: Prescott.
2: Here we go.
0: See, he's changing into Brian Schottenheimer. Right before our eyes, you got Andy and Opie right there together.
1: Dude, you
0: Shoddy and Dak.
1: Can we come up with a reference that's a little bit more current?
0: Half of
1: our audience doesn't know who Andy and Opie are.
0: Because they don't make television like that anymore. That's
3: try
0: why.
3: To shove it up their ass.
0: Like what is it? I mean, seriously, there's no two goofballs like that anywhere else. That people would happen. I mean, the positivity level is just like, my goodness. Tyler Guyton sucks, and he should be better than that. But let's face it, the guy has not been good. And I'm glad Dak Prescott has faith in him. That's good. And when Dak's laying on his ass because somebody beat Tyler Guyton, we'll see how he feels then. Jeez.
1: Gotta have faith.
0: All right.
1: George Michael reference.
4: Look, Tyler Guyton wasn't great. I mean, you're replacing a legend in Tyron Smith. It's not seamless to be able to do that. Now, no matter how easy Tyler Booker is making it look to replace a legend in Zach Martin or even Tyler Smith. But, I mean, it's not like he was the Houston Texans offensive line over the past two seasons. So he wasn't great. He wasn't god-awful either. Is there room for improvement? Yes. Years 3, 4, that's usually where you start to see the jumps from players. And I'm expecting the Cowboys are expecting some big jumps out of Tyler Guyton this year. If not, his job's on the line because Nate Thomas is pushing him and there is an open competition for that job in training camp. And it's going to be very interesting to watch. Remember, the Blitz will be out there live from Oxnard, California, starting next week. Our AA Best Bail Bonds Dallas Cowboys training camp coverage brought to you in part by Southern Recipe Small Batch Pork Rinds and AARP San Antonio, as Jason and Joe will bring you all the latest from Cowboys camp, including if there's a big move, like, I don't know, say, Max Crosby, although, as Eagle fan says, Josh Sweat makes a lot of sense, and I couldn't agree more because he's in a horrible situation in Arizona. Arizona could use the draft picks to expedite their rebuild, because they're not going to be good this year. You want to talk about Tyler Guyton sucks. The Arizona Cardinals suck. And Josh Sweat has familiarity with Christian Parker in that system and performed extremely well within it. So that's a guy that I think makes a lot of sense. What say you, 210-656-ESPN, 656-3776. Your comments Coming up right here on Extra Innings with Pledger on 94.1 San Antonio Sports Star.
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0: 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We'll also check in with the Houston Texans. 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
4: Welcome back into Extra Innings with Pledger here on 94.1 San Antonio Sports Star. I am James Pledger. I appreciate y'all rolling with me this evening as I take you up till 7 o'clock. Lots to get into today, but of course, your phone calls are always welcome at 210-656-ESPN, 656-3776. 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Martin, welcome into Extra Innings with Pledger, my man. What's going on?
14: How you doing, player?
4: You know I'm always good, man. How you doing?
14: I'm doing good. If that defense can be mid-level, offense will be good because there's less stress on them. They'll be perfect, you know?
4: Yeah.
14: And I think kind of gotten, you know, as long as it doesn't, you know, go cuckoo for Cocoa Puffs, he'll be all right. They're going to be okay.
4: Just keep that Cocoa Puff box away from Tim Spence. He'll lick his fingers and put his hands in there.
14: What's wrong with him, you know?
4: But you're right. I mean, we see jumps from players all the time getting into year 2 and 3. So, I mean, Sam Darnold took a jump in year 5 finally, when he was considered a bust and about to wash out of the league. Baker Mayfield, same thing, after resurrecting his career in Los Angeles, finally getting under Sean McVay for a while. So, I mean, we see it all the time. Not everything is linear in terms of growth in the NFL and development.
14: Just think if Tony Romo had a good defense.
4: Would have been a completely different story for one Antonio Romo.
14: And I like him, the party animal.
4: This guy I don't wouldn't mind partying with, that's for sure.
14: And just think if Danny White, a team around him didn't get old on him.
4: Sure. I mean, Danny White's the
14: he can be talking about Dallas having nine Super Bowls by now.
4: I mean, he still went to, what was it, two straight NFC Championship games?
14: Three straight.
4: I mean, before my time, but, I mean,

0: a lot of the Houston Texans in their entire existence have not been to a championship game.
1: And even after the catch, if you're a real Cowboy fan and watch that game, if it wasn't for the fact that that defender for San Francisco got a hold of Drew Pearson's jersey, if you would have got away from that, they would have won.
0: Yeah. And look, and we live in different eras of football year after year after year, and everybody judges people on Super Bowls. The problem is, through a whole two decades, Tom Brady hogged almost all of the Super Bowls for a lot of people and kept them from getting them because he was just so innately great. And if your name wasn't Manning, Brady, or Roethlisberger, you probably weren't winning a Super Bowl for about two decades.
1: Yeah, but that was under controversy. And look at Belichick over there in North Carolina.
0: Controversy or not, though, the Super Bowls are the Super Bowls. I mean, he is still credited with seven Super Bowls and nine appearances. And he's still considered the greatest quarterback of all time. And he goes away, and immediately Patrick Mahomes takes that torch and runs with it. And it's winning Super Bowls is hard. Getting to championship games is hard because you have to look at the eras that you play in and what makes them so difficult. During the 70s, like, it was the Steelers and the Cowboys you had to go through.
1: One day you're going to, when Belichick is done and gone, you're going to hear see your old bones come out of that closet. I guarantee it.
0: Always.
1: I guarantee it. Always.
0: For sure.
1: Always.
0: The bones always spill out at some point in time.
1: I mean, there's some reason his AD got fired.
0: Exactly. Exactly.
1: Right? What does that tell you? What does that tell you?
0: Tells me there's something cooking down there in Chapel Hill.
1: Oh, I know it. I know it. Yeah, I know it. I never look the other way.
0: Appreciate the phone call.
1: You have a good day, sir.
0: You
1: I love
0: too,
1: you,
0: man.
1: Be safe.
0: You too.
1: Bye.
0: 210-656-ESPN, 656-3776. Eagle fan, there's nothing worse than Buffalo losing four straight Super Bowls. That's pain. Exactly. And that was four straight Super Bowls, two to the Giants that had two different quarterbacks and Phil Sims and Jeff Hotsedler on bookends of that. I mean, it's tough. It's extremely tough to win championships. And the fact that we can strictly debate, you know, Tony Romo's garbage because he never played in a Super Bowl or won one. I mean, that is a very, very tough bar to crawl over in the NFL year after year. And so many things between injury and good fortune. I mean, look at the good fortune that Tom Brady had throughout his Super Bowl runs when you come to the Tuck rules and the different scenarios that led on them getting to a Super Bowl. I mean, it's brutal. So, yes, while I do believe championships are important and they tell a story, they don't tell the whole story. And sometimes we put a little bit too much of an emphasis on them in terms of how good a player is. And that player, usually, it only revolves around the quarterback. Nobody says a defensive player is not great because he never played or went to or won a Super Bowl. I mean, Myles Garrett's barely played in the playoffs. Quinnen Williams has never played in the playoffs to this point in his career. Does that make them less players because they haven't? No. Because football is the ultimate team sport. Quarterback can lift you, but only so much. And I think we have to start taking those bits and pieces into the full picture of how we paint players throughout their career. This is Extra Innings with Pledger. I am James Pledger right here on 94.1 San Antonio Sports Star. Speaking of the NFL, is it about time they get a minor league, and is one already set up and waiting for them? We'll discuss as we continue here on Extra Innings with Pledger on 94.1 San Antonio Sports Star.
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3: Welcome back into Extra Innings with Pledger here on 94.1 San Antonio Sports Star. I am James Pledger. Appreciate y'all rolling along with me this evening as we take you up till 7 o'clock. And we've talked a lot about the NFL. A lot of teams have farm systems, though. You have the G League and the NBA. You have minor league baseball. In baseball. Football, right now, the only place they can really pull from is college. There's not a great feeder system for the NFL right now. Although, according to Kyle Whittingham, maybe they should just make the full-on move to minor league football with the way college football is going. That's what they were talking about a little bit earlier today on the Blitz.
4: Big Ten media days going on, and obviously lots of different stories. Kurt Cignetti, clearly the Big Ten is the best. It's not hype, sure. A lot of crap going on at the University of Michigan with the, well, all the crap going on. But their new football coach, and it's kind of weird to see Kyle Whittingham in Michigan garb. I mean, because he was at Utah forever, but he's a Michigan man now. And his thoughts on how to fix college football.
5: I think it's got to be an NFL minor league model where we have a salary cap. And, you know, the players are employees. I think, you know, as distasteful as some of that is, I don't think there's any other way that is better than that. And, you know, right now it's out of control. I mean, we're going to have probably, you know, a dozen teams in the next recruiting cycle with $50 million rosters. And you know, there's such a disparity between the haves and the have-nots. And I think that the only way to get that evened out and level the playing field is to go ahead and pattern it after an NFL, like I said, a minor league NFL model and a super league, if you will, and you'll probably see, you know, 48 to 60 teams survive the cut and be on the right side of the line in the sand and proceed forward.
6: I have no issue with what he just said there, and we've been saying this for a long time. College football needs to be just like the NFL at this point in time. You need to let them unionize and have a salary cap and all of that kind of stuff, and I think that's the way you solve this problem, and it's all uniform for everybody across the entire United States. I'm not even opposed to a super conference where you've got everybody in there divided into regions or however you want to do it, and let's go.
4: And again,

0: I like the idea that he's going with. Now, keep in mind, one of the reasons that they've never wanted to pay the athletes before and make them employees is the insurance. And if you get hurt and the long-term health care that you're going to be responsible for, that's one of the biggest expenses still for the NFL when once guys get vested, which is why you see, what is it, 3 years, 4 games is when you're vested, which is why you see a lot of guys, they make it 3 years and 1 week, 3 years and 2 weeks, because then they would get that retirement and the health care for the rest of their life. So there is that business side of things. In college athletics, I think it's 5 years after you've played, correct me if I'm wrong on this, they're not responsible for you anymore, no matter what your injuries were. So making them employees is a whole nother financial situation that universities have never wanted to dive into. Now, draw a line in the sand and create a super league, whether it's one big conference or the SEC, the Big Ten. We're talking about all the big boys here that can afford that salary cap that they're talking about. He talked about a dozen teams with $50 million rosters. What does that do for a school like UTSA? All the schools in the American or in the group of five are no longer going to be a part of that super league. And quite frankly, there are some teams now in the SEC or in the Big 12 that wouldn't be able to make that cut either. And are you cool with, all right, the minor league college football, the minor league NFL football, are these 48 or 60 teams? And then what is everybody else? Basically FCS football at this point?
1: Well, look, I think you can figure that out. If the big boys go one way, why can't you do the same thing for the other guys? In a large way. Obviously, the salary cap would be a lot less than it would be for the bigger schools. But then you would have equal footing, to me. And you've talked about this for a long time, having two separate playoffs, one for the power conferences and one for the UTSAs of the world. I think that's a brilliant idea because, again, I don't care what Tim Pernetti, the commissioner of the American, says. The American Conference cannot compete with the SEC. They cannot compete with the Big Ten. They just can't. When you get into, and we saw that in the playoffs. Tulane is a great example. They just got rolled. And so, look, to have teams compete with each other, I think it'd be brilliant. And I think college football fans would eat it up. I mean, can you imagine a playoff where you've got UTSA playing? I don't know. Give me a team.
0: James Madison.
1: Okay, there you go. Great example. You get excited about that, and UTSA hopefully wins that game and moves on.
0: You'd feel like you have a chance
1: exactly.
0: to win.
1: Exactly.
0: My question, though, with this, with the Have League, you know, let's say the salary cap is $50 million, and they're getting a bulk of the TV money. What about all the other programs? Are they just not going to play football? Because at that point, it's bad enough now that a guy like Jeff Traylor can go and find a guy that couldn't play at Texas coming out of high school, develops him, and now, all right, Sark needs somebody in. All right, let's just go pluck him away. I still think one of the ways that they have to do to help save the smaller schools is to compensate those guys every time a player goes up from a group of five to a power four conference. Now, we do see it both ways, and UTSA has some dudes this year. They were up, they couldn't get on the field, and they've come, and now they're playing at UTSA. But they're also playing and chose UTSA because they knew that they weren't going to be able to stick wherever they were or go to another like school that would be at that level. I there's got to be a way, though, that those that are on the other side of Kyle Whittingham's line that he's drawn in the sand, whether it's 48 or 60, that those other schools still have a chance to compete and have a watchable product for their fan bases.
1: Well, look, I mean, if you're going to do this and it's a minor league option, you're not going to have a transfer portal every year. You're not. You're going to sign contracts. You're going to be there for a couple of years. You've got to make that part of the deal, okay, where you can't just go and pluck people from UTSA or vice versa. If you're going to sign with a school, you sign with a school. You're going to make X number of dollars or whatever you negotiate, and that's what it is. And so you won't have guys jumping around from school to school to school. You're going to have to play out some sort of a contract situation, if that's what I think Kyle Whittingham says here. So if UTSA has got guys that sign here at UTSA, guess what? You can count on them. And as a head coach, I would think that would be outstanding, mm-hmm, that you know you've got this team for at least 2 or 3 years or whatever the case may be, and they're going to be here. You can plan. You don't have to bust your ass in the transfer portal to try and fill voids where guys left. And you make it where it's decent money, obviously. That's what guys want to make. I'm not opposed to college players being paid, but you need a system. You've got to have a system. And there is no system right now. They're trying to make tweaks and they're trying this, and the federal government's trying to do what it can, but they can't get their poop together to even vote on this thing. And then you've got the Big Ten and the SEC they're opposed to certain provisions in this thing. So it's just a mess. I love Kyle Whittingham's idea. How it would work in real life remains to be seen, but there are a lot of smart people that can figure this thing out. I just think the first thing is you let these kids unionize. Let them unionize. And then you start negotiating. They've all got agents anyway right now, so that's not going to change. But I think it's a great idea. Well, now, it won't work for anybody else or any other sports. But for football, which is the biggest moneymaker for any college, it needs to happen.
2: And it's an interesting theory in theory. But the insurance becomes an issue. The NFL has got to buy into something like this, because once you break away from the NCAA and you start losing protections, you start getting taxed as such, because you're not taxed as much because you're a scholastic program following under tax-free laws and stuff like that. Plus, I think one of the ways to save college football is not so much going full minor league the way they're saying, because then you're talking about teams being farm systems to other NFL schools and potentially having to run systems that correlate with the NFL franchise. That's the best way to do it, is having franchises correlated to the team, way the Austin Spurs are, the way whether it's Sugarland or the Missions, or pick a team, they're correlated to another franchise and they use those to instill their system within those kids early. Smith Valley, one of the reasons they're so great at football is because they run the same program all the way through, from Pop Warner football up to middle school. And so by the time you get up to high school, you've got a great grasp of the systems that they are running there and what's in place. And it's an easier transition. And I think that's part of the problem with jumping to the NFL. There is a transition period because they're all learning something new immediately, trying to, and that's kind of where the shortfall comes a lot of the time. But when you talk about college football, at least for me, I think a salary cap, hard and fast, you know, you're allowed to spend this much money on your roster. Period. And that would level the playing field for schools like UTSA, like a James Madison, to where schools will eventually run out of money, and then the other schools will have that money that they have to spend themselves to get up to where everybody else is. And it would create more parity in college football, in my opinion. And it would be bigger name players going to different schools because the money's the same. Unfortunately, you cap it, you open up a whole nother can of worms, because now you're limiting people's earnings. And that's a whole nother story and can of worms that I don't have time to get into right now. But this has been Extra Innings with Pledger. I am James Pledger. Don't forget to start your morning tomorrow morning with Rob and AJ in the morning, 6 to 10 before the Blitz with Jason and Joe take you home. Then I'm right back here tomorrow at 6 to take you into the start of Rangers Astros, who open up a very important series. Call your loved ones, check on them. You never know what's going on. Life in a simple, hey, how you doing, can change everything. This has been Extra Innings with Pledger on 94.1 San Antonio Sports Star.
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11: I'm John Ryder. The Saints are signing wideout Chris Olave to a four-year extension. It's worth up to $132 million, with $90 million of it guaranteed, reports ESPN's Adam Schefter. Meanwhile, quarterback Baker Mayfield and the Bucs were not able to reach terms on a new contract before Mayfield's self-imposed deadline of the start of training camp. The veteran spoke about it with ESPN's Jeremy Fowler.
12: Between years, average, and guarantees, probably the most disappointing is years. Didn't get offered anything over two. And so when you're told you're a franchise quarterback and they handle it otherwise, that's disappointing. So felt like I earned that. It's not a poor me pity party over here. It is what it is. And so that's why I said the deadline was training camp. I'm focused on the team, focused on getting better and trying to give this team a better chance to win a Super Bowl.
11: Baker Mayfield is entering his fourth season with Tampa Bay. He's played 17 games in the previous three seasons with the Bucs. On the baseball scoreboard and on ESPN TV right now, they're in the fourth inning in Atlanta. Nationals lead the Braves 3-0. Dalen Lyle, a pair of solo homers. He has 13 on the season. And Luis Garcia with a solo shot 436 feet, his 23rd of the season. Pirates and Reds scoreless in the third in Cincinnati, and the Marlins and Mets are in a rain delay in Queens. Day baseball finals, the White Sox take down the Yankees 2-1 in 11 innings on the south side. Back-to-back walk-off wins for the White Sox. Cubs over the Cardinals 4-2 in 10 innings in St. Louis. Alex Bregman and Ian Happ with RBI doubles in the 10th. Rays get past the Rangers 3-2 at the Trop.
13: This is Rich Eisen coming up on Friday. Sports Illustrated's Albert Breer, ESPN's Jason McCourty, Seth Rollins in advance of SummerSlam. 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

0: This is Amber and Ian on ESPN Radio. 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
1: The Philadelphia Eagles have made the playoffs 8 of the last 9 years. They've made 3 Super Bowls. They've won a couple of them. But last season was a very different story for the Eagles. 1 and done in the postseason. Was that a Super Bowl hangover? Or was that a sign of things to come for this Philadelphia Eagles team? You're listening to Amber and Ian. Aaron Goldhammer's here. He's filling in for Ian tonight. At Hammer Nation 19 is how you find him. At Amber W Sports is how you find me. So let's check in with Philadelphia. Scott Grayson is an Eagles reporter for 97.3 ESPN. And Scott, we appreciate you hopping on with us. Obviously, training camp now is in full swing for all 32. Just give me your first initial impressions here of Eagles camp.
2: Yeah, they just had their second day of practice today. And, you know, of course, everybody's watching, okay, what's going to be new with this Sean Mannion offense? And so far, we've seen Jalen Hurts taking more snaps under center. And really, there's a lot of misdirection. There's motion. There's a lot of bootlegs, it seems like, that they're going to kind of do off of this to get Jalen out in some space. And so far, the overall reviews from the players has been very positive. They like the way it's working. They like how it's going. The offensive linemen are, you know, Jeff Stoutland was here for so long. He's gone. So they're learning a new scheme in that regard, too, on the offensive line. And even they are responding well to the way that it's being blocked in an outside zone that they're running off of from that. So early on, these guys, obviously, right now, I mean, the defense